0: a lot of that to get to. And Rob G, you know, the finals are always a time for pressure. Teams, who's supposed to win, who's not supposed to win, all that kind of stuff. What about this series?
1: Absolutely. We're about 30 minutes away. Tip-off game one of the NBA Finals, Spurs-Knicks. And, of course, leading up to this series, you got these big think pieces, The Athletic, CBS, ESPN. What's going on with Wemby? What's going on with Jalen Brunson? What's going on with Mike Brown? We talked about that in hour one. And, of course, with all due respect to what the Knicks are doing, the biggest story has to be the biggest guy on the floor, Victor Wembanyama. In fact, in a feature by ESPN, one anonymous NBA GM, not a previous one, a current GM, said Wemby is actually Shaq 2.0. They compared the trajectory of when they started their careers. Both of them made the finals in their third NBA season. And by all accounts, the expectation is not just that Wemby is going to win this series, which a lot of people are picking. The expectation is that he's going to keep winning series and keep collecting championships, much in the same way and even passing what Shaq did. So you have to imagine then, if that's the expectation, there isn't anybody who's dealing with more pressure right now than Victor Wembanyama.
2: Well, I think this, Rob, I think I look at it a little differently than the way Rob G was breaking it down there for me. I think it's a compliment that I personally believe he's under more pressure, but it's a compliment. I'll explain why. Jalen Brunson was the 33rd pick. Jalen Brunson, I believe, is a star. You don't even believe it. And my point is the fact that he's not universally regarded as like a superstar. I think he's an absolute star in this league. Jalen Brunson has maybe overachieved. The Knicks, obviously, for them, this getting there at the end of the day, you want to win it. I know he'll not be happy if they lose, but my point is it means a lot to that city. They got there, we're on a way, we're trajectory, we're better. I think for me, when I look at Wemby, and you know how I feel about him and where he could potentially be when it's all said and done, one thing you don't want to take for granted in this current day and age is the idea that, like, oh, he'll be back. Oh, he'll be back. Because you just never know. Because you and I both agree on one thing about Wemby. His real challenge isn't going to be Chet, clearly. Ain't going to be Joker. Ain't going to be. It's going to be health. And my thing is, if you're Wemby, I think the pressure's on to absolutely win now, so that as you continue to go along, have a great career, in the event your health is never necessarily the greatest, you're in and out, you know, and just things don't always necessarily work out for you, you have in your bag, at least at minimum, I've got the one. Like, so you can always say, we can never say, well, he ain't never win anything. He was so good. He can have that. So that if anything were to happen, things happen, trades changes. Also, the NBA is in a second apron issue or challenge for teams. That's why we're not seeing any repeat champs. We keep getting one champ, another champ, another champ, another champ. And the NBA is kind of set up that way. So let's say that he doesn't win this year and he goes, oh, he'll be back. Maybe have you. So this current NBA is not you and I's NBA where you saw Jordan, you go, you automatically knew he'll be there. You saw the Warriors with KD and Kistep, they'll be there. Oh, LeBron will make it from the East. This isn't as clear-cut and as easy. So if I'm Wemby and he wants to be who he thinks he is and how great he can be, you have to win him. And my last point, Rob, you can't start having too many zeros in the win column, meaning he can't go 0 for 1 because if we're going to be consistent, that's what we do to people who are contending for greatness, like LeBron. Well, he's 4-10, or he lost more than this, or he isn't that. Magic was great. He won 5, but he lost 4. And so Wemby doesn't want to also start stacking up. Well, yeah, you went to 5 finals. I'm making it up here, but you only won 3. So you're 3-2. And I think that also be something, again, if you're starting to talk the best ever, the greatest ever, we have to use things against you, right? We got to start picking at things that can go against him. So his career trajectory is much different than a Brunson, much different than the Knicks. He's trying to be legendary, iconic, maybe the best ever. So I think he doesn't want to start having where he has losses in the win-loss column in the finals. And also don't just go, oh, I automatically will be back. Because, Rob, you just never know.
0: Preposterous, ridiculous. What, just absolutely ridiculous that you think a 22-year-old kid who's made the playoffs for the first time, like, oh my God, like he has to win and people are going to look at him and look down on him. This kid is, they won 20, what was it, 22 games, 24 games. The last couple of years they win 60 or whatever. Like it's a progression. But the idea that he has to win, the Knicks are fortunate. Boston's going to be back. Indiana's going to be back. We don't know. Maybe Milwaukee reloads and they don't trade Giannis. The Miami Heat, I don't know. Maybe they get Giannis. They're going to be teams. The Knicks might not be back. They didn't make it last year. The Knicks might not be back. This might be their one thing where everything aligned for the Knicks and it worked out. Wimby will be back. The idea that you think that if Wimby loses, like, oh, my God, it's the end of the world. No, it's not. Everybody says it. He's ahead of schedule. Ain't no way anybody thought they were going to make this kind of run with this young of a team. They're only going to get more. They're only going to get better. They went through the defending champs. It wasn't like the defending champs got knocked out and they beat the other team to get in. They went through the defending champs. I don't look at it that way. After 1 year in the playoffs, if you told me that I'd been in the playoffs four times and this was the first time they made a run to the championship, maybe I could buy that. This is the first year in the playoffs for Wemby. This is an incredible run. And I don't look at it that way. The pressure is on the New York Knicks to finally get it done, to stop with the Willis Reed, to stop with the 1973, to stop the drought. They're there. Here's your chance. You may never get here again. I don't know how you can look at Wimby and whatnot. That's anybody, of course, if he gets hurt. But I'm not looking at Wimby like that and saying, oh, yeah, he has to win. A 22-year-old kid in his first playoff run, he has to win this year? Otherwise, we're going to look at his career weird?
2: No, nobody's going to look at his career weird. What I'm saying is where he wants to be and what he believes he can be, right? We all know this guy believes
0: he can
2: be.
0: So if he doesn't win this year and goes to the finals next year and win, we're going to take – this is going to be a demerit? LeBron lost his first one he went.
2: That's my point. And we start using those L's against you is exactly my point, because people start doing the, well, how many do you have? Well, how many you lose?
0: No, well, LeBron's been there 10 times, though, and lost a lot. That's the reason.
2: What I'm saying is, if you're Wimby.
0: His first time?
2: And what I'm saying, if you're Wimby and say, you know, let's meet in the middle, meaning let's say he doesn't go to 6 like Jordan or 10 like LeBron or whatever. Let's say he gets to 3, maybe 3 or 4. My point is, you want to have it on your side where you're maybe 3-1 in those 4. Or obviously 4-0 would be great. You don't want to have it where you're 2-2. It's so that we can always say, well, he was only 2-2 in the finals. If you got a chance to win one and win it now and start to accumulate the things as you're on the road to trying to be the greatest, which he makes no puns about. He doesn't make any shorts. He wants to be the best. He wants to be the greatest. You have to start accumulating. So I don't want to take it for granted from him. I absolutely get your point. I told you, I think he has the talent to be the best ever, but I don't want to go, dang, I lost, I'll be back. Don't worry about it. Because you just never know the way the NBA is set up right now. Joker may never get back again. Giannis looked like he ain't getting back. Obviously, we'll see what happens in offseason this year. And obviously, looks like the Warrior run is over.
0: I can't look at those guys the same way as Wemby at 22 years old, who could have 14 years to play, and the idea that he's afraid that he has pressure, he has to win, otherwise he'll never get picked to the NBA final. None of that can be in your
2: Wimby just
0: thought
2: said
0: process.
2: It himself. He said no great person, he was talking about no great is impatient, meaning they want to win now and they feel like it's
0: of
2: a
0: failure. Of course
2: they
0: want to win now, so, but I'm talking about pressure. This is a
2: but
0: this,
2: I'm saying
0: this
2: he
0: New
2: understands
0: York Knicks team is nobody. That's why they had the highest odds. Nobody expected them. They struggled with Atlanta. People were like, what is this team? They lost.
2: Put that on your tombstone.
0: So it doesn't make sense.
2: The Knicks of 2026 struggle with Atlanta.
0: No,
2: because you bring that up. They don't want 11 straight with a margin of victory.
0: Because
2: in 24.
0: A lot of people, it
2: and
0: was
2: you're
0: at
2: talking
0: that
2: about
0: moment.
2: Something that happened back
0: because
2: in
0: it was at that
2: 40
0: that
2: days
0: people,
2: ago.
0: People questioned them. It was at that moment that there was question. And that's why they got to get it done. I'm just serious. I think I'm looking at it differently. The Knicks aren't going on no run. They're not going to win 3 in a row. They're not built like that.
2: No, I get that. I'm looking at it Wimby and legacy and a chance to already check, right? All right, defensive player, check, already got that. Obviously, MVP could be coming from
0: Michael Jordan didn't win for 7 years and he's the greatest. So,
2: Michael Jordan didn't get to the finals. Wimby's already there.
0: I know, but he still didn't win. He didn't win anything. It didn't stop him from being the greatest.
2: We didn't have conversations of him being the greatest. We already are having this.
0: If Wimby doesn't win the first 4 years and runs off three or four in a row. Ain't nobody going to be talking about, oh, you remember the first year when they lost to the Knicks? That's not how it goes, Kelvin.
2: I completely disagree in that. This is what we do. We start to nitpick. And all I'm saying is if you're Wimby and you're here now, go ahead and get it now. Knock it, get that ring now, just simply because of where you're trying to go. You don't want a loss on the column side of your finals record, if you can avoid that. And the fact, again, that you just don't know with the second apron and the way things go, can they pay Stephon Castle and can they pay Dylan Harper and all these things? So if you can start accumulating it now, go ahead. Get all this on the road to be potentially one of the greatest, if not the greatest, if you're Wimby, to me, because you don't want to take any second chances.
0: 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Touch us. 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And you know what else you should do?
3: What's that?
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0: Can't wait. Everyone knows it's Wimby.
2: All right, you know, we got the NBA Finals, but we got something else that's happening, too. The world's biggest soccer tournament has arrived, and you can trade the entire tournament on Kalshi. So on Kalshi, you can trade every match from the opening stage all the way to the finals. So you know me, love an underdog story, love picking up the guys who are, you know, been written off, and picking the favorites is easy, but riding with the long shot is just fun, like I just did with the Knicks. Well, what? That in mind, I want you to think about this one. So Mexico is currently trading at just 1.3% to win it up. $100 that is going to pay out over $7,100 if they win soccer's biggest prize. In Mexico, of course, they're going to be well represented with the games being in the U.S. and there's going to be games even, of course, in Southern California. 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
13: Yeah.
23: Yeah. Santa Claus in my life. It's about my mind.
2: It's the Odd Couple.

0: 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All right, let's get to some calls, Rob. Conversation of who needs it more, who's under more pressure. Is it Wemby? Is it Brunson? Is it the Knicks? Spurs, 877-99 on Fox. Let's take some calls. Who we got?
1: All right, let's kick it off with John in Raleigh. You're on the Odd Couple Fox Sports Radio. What's up, John? How are you?
2: Hey, I'm good. How are you guys doing?
1: Doing good. Excellent.
2: Good. So I would say that it is Wemby, and I would say here's the reason why. Jalen Brunson, you know, he's been in the league for about 8 years now. If he wins the championship, of course, you know, he'll go down as a great player, a great Nick. But Wemby has a much longer road ahead, and he's thinking about a much longer-term opportunity to be one of the greatest players ever. And after we've seen the way the media has treated LeBron's finals record, which is not 4-5, it's definitely 4-6, I'll give you that, but that one is still counted against him, Wemby is thinking, okay, I have to have a clean 4 championships or clean 3 championships.
1: Totally disagree. He's 22 years old.
2: To get to that greatest.
1: His first chance in the postseason. I can't allow you to be like, he has to win.
0: Why are you saying that, Rob? We're saying we're calculating.
1: No, I don't agree.
0: So you don't think there's a difference between, let's say he's 4-0 versus say he's 2-2 in the NBA Finals?
1: But not winning your first time at 22 to me is
0: but
1: not
0: But you can't
1: a,
0: start
1: not,
0: losing him is the point.
1: Not, it's
0: the
1: just end, not. I don't.
2: In the end, the way we do it with LeBron, in the end, they'll I don't, hold I just, it against him.
1: I don't agree because I think people will
2: We do it with LeBron today.
1: No. LeBron's been there 10 times. Come on, man. Come on. It ain't even close. To
0: only
1: lose
0: can
1: that,
0: be there
1: to
0: 10
1: lose,
0: times, and that'd be
1: lose,
0: a bad
1: to
0: thing.
1: Lose, the only reason it's bad for LeBron is because he's lost so many. He's lost more than he's won. That's why. He's lost more than he's won. I'll be here tonight. I'll tell you, I believe Wemby will win more than he loses. I believe that. I'm not saying he's going to win every time. He'll win more. LeBron's lost more NBA finals than any other former regular season MVP. In the history of the league, that's
0: Rubbing
1: why they counted
0: finals.
1: Again.
0: That's crazy.
2: So if Wemby,
1: it's not about getting there; it's about winning.
2: If Wemby gets 4-1, the Jordan fans are still going to say 6-0.
1: Yeah, but that's fine.
2: It's
1: Tim
2: about,
1: Duncan won 5. So Tim Duncan won
2: legacy.
1: 5. He was 5-1, and nobody ever mentioned Tim Duncan. Nobody.
2: And where's he in the GOAT conversation?
1: No, he's not in that conversation.
2: Exactly.
1: So it's not that. It has to be more than that. He was never in the conversation. So it ain't just
0: right.
1: The numbers.
0: Appreciate
1: 5-1.
0: It.
1: Thank you.
0: Who next?
2: Appreciate it, guys.
1: Yep,
0: no
1: thank
0: doubt.
1: You.
0: Appreciate you, man.
1: Eddie in Los Angeles. You're on the Odd Couple Fox
0: Eddie.
1: Sports Radio.
3: Yo. What's up, Rob Parker? Pleasure to meet you, man.
1: How are you, buddy?
3: I'm doing good, brother. Doing good, man. But you've always been the biggest LeBron hater, and I've always hated you for it, but I get where you're coming from. I get it. He's always been my favorite player, but now, he's kind of like, come on, man, you know? But I think you're not holding him up to the Wemby. You're giving him all the stuff when you didn't do that for LeBron.
1: He's 22 years old. He's 22. I didn't say
3: Wemby
1: he's not
3: tonight.
1: Winning. There's a difference. There's a difference. I'm picking him to win, but I don't think he has the most pressure. I don't. I think the most pressure comes down on that Knicks team that may never get there again. Look how long it took them to get there. Look at the situation that they are in with the Knicks. People will die in New York. If they don't win and beat a young 22. If you don't get Wemby now at 22, you're not going to get him.
3: Wemby's nice.
1: I know.
3: And watch LeBron go to the Knicks and take him over the hump.
1: All right. Who you got? You got Wemby and what did he say? Wemby and 5?
0: He said LeBron going to the Knicks after this.
1: Oh, Spurs
3: and 5. And then LeBron's going to go to the Knicks get him that championship, and that's going to make all the fans think, like, oh, yeah, he's better than Jordan because he got the Knicks that one chip that they haven't had in, like, 30 years or whatever.
1: He can't go to the Knicks unless he's going to enroll in Villanova, and he didn't go to college, so I'm sorry.
0: All right, bro, I'll give you that one. That was a good one. All right, I appreciate the call.
1: All right, thank you. No doubt,
0: man. Hey, thanks for listening, bro, as always. All right, let's get to it on the way. We have Trey Wingo and founder and host of the Wingo Network coming up after Monty's world-winning update as we get ready for game one, Monty, of the
4: NBA
0: Finals.
4: Game one. How exciting.
1: Monty, get ready. At the top of the hour, the longer full version of the Wemby song.
4: Wow. What a tease. I'm very excited. Three and a half minutes? What am I going to get here?
1: No.
0: Oh, that's but a good, crazy. That full length into 3.5 minutes.
1: No, the Wemby song, the drum,
0: Alex, I need that.
1: It's only 6 seconds, so you know what I mean. It'll be like a good minute.
4: Okay, we're excited. It's all going to tip off any minute now from San Antonio. Spurs and Knicks, game one of the NBA Finals. Knicks are expected to have Mitchell Robinson on the court. Despite that broken pinky finger, he's just likely going to have to wear a brace on his hand. There is no Stanley Cup Finals today, but game two will take place Thursday, tomorrow, between the Golden Knights and the Hurricanes at 8 Eastern, and Las Vegas does lead the series 1-0. In baseball, Dodgers taking on the Diamondbacks in Arizona. First pitch is at 9:40 Eastern time. Shohei Ohtani will be on the mound. He's also going to DH tonight and will be off tomorrow, Thursday, against the Diamondbacks. Right now in baseball, it is all Red Sox against the Orioles. They are up 8-0, bottom of the fifth inning. Guardians back on top of the Yankees, 3-2 after five innings in the Bronx. The Phillies lead the Padres 3-1, bottom of the seventh inning. By the way, Christopher Sanchez is 50 2/3 consecutive scoreless streak just came to an end in this inning against the Padres. The Royals and the Reds are tied at 2, top of the 6th inning. Braves over the Blue Jays 4-2 after 4 innings. Cardinals lead the Rangers 1-0, top of the 3rd. A's are blanking the Cubs in Chicago 2-0, bottom of the 2nd inning. NFL news, Russell Wilson announced his retirement from the league after 14 seasons with a long video on social media. Packers linebacker Michael Parsons won't be available at the start of the season as he recovers from surgery on his torn ACL and damaged meniscus. He could be back in action by mid-October. Chicago Bears quarterback Caleb Williams will grace the cover of Madden 27. And at the French Open, women's top seed Aryna Sabalenka lost in the quarterfinals in 3 sets. Everybody has lost at the French Open. Back to you guys.
0: All right, Monty. Thank you so much. Jess. Appreciate it. It is the Odd Couple on a Worship Wednesday. Still got a lot left. We got One's Gotta Go coming up a little bit later on in this hour. But right now, we're joined by Trey Wingo, founder and host of the Wingo Network. You can always give him a follow. Wingos. Make sure you put that Z at the end on X. Trey, what's up, man?
1: What's happening?
5: How are we, fellas? Good to talk to you.
1: As always.
0: Hey, you know what? Before we get to the NBA Finals and all the other good stuff, real quick, Monty just announced, we know Russell Wilson announcing his retirement. He's going to, of course, do some TV here. Trey, where are you? Is he Hall of Famer? Is shoe-in, or it's close, or maybe not? Where are you with that?
5: I think it's close. You know, it's interesting with Russell. He clearly sort of reshaped the mold of what we think of a franchise quarterback when he was drafted in the third round. You know, at 5'11", people are like, well, you can't compete at that level. And he showed that you could. You know, the interesting thing about Russell's career is that despite all the great seasons he had, mostly with Seattle, he never received a single MVP vote, not one in any of his seasons. So he's an interesting case study. You know, he's kind of like Eli Manning in that situation. Is that in the Hall of Very Good, he would probably be there?
1: I don't know how you could say that. Eli Manning beat the Brady and the Patriots, has two MVPs. He wasn't on the team. Two MVPs in the Super Bowl. Right? But two. He's top 10. Touchdowns. He's in the top 10.
5: Actually, this is really interesting, Rob. I'm glad you brought that up. He's top 11 in everything.
1: Okay. Yeah, he is.
5: He's top 11 in completions, passing yards, passing touchdowns, and interceptions. Like, it's remarkably consistent.
1: And the problem here is, Eli is. And I get it. Like, he wasn't the, I just don't know how you could go to Super Bowl twice, like beat Tom Brady twice, have two signature throws, Trey, you know, win the MVP. One, like, 1 year he didn't win it, or like, you know, somebody else won it, or a defensive player. He has two signature throws. He beat the undefeated Patriots team in the Super Bowl. I don't know how you keep him out. Everybody who has two Super Bowl MVPs, is in the Hall of Fame, except for Jim Plunkett, I think, and he didn't win, or he's got two Super Bowls, but he didn't win the MVP. That's the only guy.
5: The answer I would say to you is I think he probably gets in, but I think it's going to be a long struggle for Eli, and I think it might be a longer one for Russell. I'm not saying they're the same player. I'm saying the conversation about them is kind of similar.
0: I get your point.
5: That's what I'm saying. Look, you can go down the numbers, and I think that Eli's numbers are better and Barrett, and I think he'll probably get in before too long. But it's an interesting conversation. There's no question that Russell was a dominant figure on the Seattle team that if they had just handed the frickin' ball off to Marshawn Lynch. I mean, like, you can't overestimate this point, okay? Let's just go down. You pulled on that thread, so let's go on that for a second. If they had just handed the ball off to Marshawn Lynch and trying to force it inside to their fourth best receiver in Super Bowl 49, you're talking about Pete Carroll would then be the only coach in the history of football with May, and everybody was getting paid. Just it was under the table as opposed to the NIL when it's over the table, right? So if that decision, which wasn't Russell's, was the head of was Darrell Bevell, the offensive coordinator, Pete Carroll, if they change that, how we look at Pete and Darrell Bevell, who was that time was the hottest coordinator in the NFL and hasn't snipped a head coaching job since that. He's had a couple of interim head coaching jobs when people have been fired,
1: right?
5: But he's never had a full head coaching job that they gave him on his own. And so that's why I bring that up, okay? That one play, that one decision changes everything.
0: I agree.
5: Think about Russell Wilson, how we think about Pete Carroll, how we think about Darrell Bevell. It's the fabric of the NFL.
1: And you know what, Trey? I don't remember who was doing the game, you know, doing the play-by-play. But I do remember them saying that the Patriots should let him score.
0: Like that
1: was the conversation. The Patriots should let him score. At least they'll get the ball back with 40 seconds. That was the conversation.
0: If you look at the defensive line, they kind of stand up like, I might let you go in because we'll at least have 18, 20 seconds left on the clock. Let's switch gears here. Speaking of defensive line, Trey, let's go to the big trade. Myles Garrett now a Ram. What are you looking at that now? How does that help them? Obviously, Vegas has the favorites, but what does that do for them? A team that people forget, the second half of that season, defensively, they were giving up high 20s, 30 points regularly down the stretch.
5: And they were the only team, by the way, from the last half of the regular season into the playoffs that found a way to score in Seattle's defense. You know, there was that Thursday night game with the crazy two-point conversion that was first ruled incomplete, and then they ruled because Charbonnet touched it in the end zone, that it was a two-point conversion. That changed who won the NFC West and made the path much more difficult for the Rams and much easier for Seattle. Look, Myles Garrett is the best defensive player in football. And I know that people like this person or that person. He's the best. Since he came into the league in 2017, he has 125.5 sacks, 413 quarterback pressures. Those are both the most in the NFL since that time frame. He's the best defensive player in football. And I'm telling you, Aaron Donald may come out of retirement. It's not 100% certain, but he's thinking about it. He's talking about it. Now you add Aaron Donald, who's only 35, by the way, only 35, a few years older than Myles Garrett. If he comes back, the Rams are clearly the team to beat. And the Rams have had an unbelievable offseason. If you look at everything they've done, they signed McDuffie, the best cornerback available. They also got Jalen Watson from Kansas City, a really good cornerback. They re-signed Cam Curl. They bring back Matthew Stafford. He gets a one-year extension. They draft in the first round, the 13th overall pick, what they believe will be their next franchise quarterback. They've had the best offseason in terms of schematically And planning-wise, now, it has to play out. But you can make the case they've had the best offseason of any team, and they were in the NFC Championship game a year ago and almost beat Seattle. So, yeah. I think they're the prohibitive favorites.
1: Yeah, but they have the other issues, which was the special teams, the kicking game. They got to get those things cleaned up.
5: Well, they got the thicker kicker.
1: I'm just saying, that's what really And Matthew Stafford turned in a real bad game against Atlanta, which caused him the difference between playing that game against Seattle at home or on the road. I mean, that's the game.
5: But it was really that Thursday night game. That Thursday night game. Like, they would have to have a miraculous finish at the end of the regular season for them to find a way to push it and get it over the goal line.
1: Trey, here's the thing with Donald that I'm not crazy about.
5: Aaron Donald.
1: Okay. Yeah, I'm sorry. When you retire, quit football, I could give you a quote from a year ago. I don't have any passion for it. I'm not, you know, when a guy quits, I'm just always wonder about that. You know, like, is that the guy you want to come back? Is he going to be the same guy he was? You know, when you stop playing, this is something you do your whole life. And then I'm not talking about like Brett Favre, where he didn't actually quit, but like, hey, I might not come back. I might come back, but he still played. You know what I mean? He just talked about it. When you really say you quit and you don't have any passion for it, he says, I love football, but I have no desire to play it. That's Aaron Donald, last May. That's what he said, right?
5: I think that's a fair point, but with these guys that are so good, as Aaron Donald is so good, I mean, no one was. I mean, he's one arguably the best interior defensive lineman in the history of the game. And if he doesn't have to shoulder the entire load, maybe he comes back 8 games into the season. Then that's something you can work with. I get it. Like, there's a saying in football, and Rob, I know you've heard it. Once you talk about retirement, you're already retired, unless you're Aaron Rodgers, which is a separate issue entirely. I think that's a guy that can come in and do spot duty and do very well for them. And quite frankly, because they're so loaded, I'm not sure they actually need him at this point. But my God, what a benefit that would be if he did do that.
1: Yeah. Go ahead, Kelvin.
0: Well, I'm just going to go to the other side of the ball, which is the offense. And you got, obviously, A.J. Brown. Me and Rob sat here, Trey, all year. You win, he's not happy. 10 passes were caught, not happy. 2 passes not caught. And I can understand the offense was underwhelming. I got that. But the frustration boiling over, where you're talking about it weekly, you're talking about it on Twitch, you're reading books on the sideline, is where are we now with him going to the Patriots? Does that help the Drake May situation? And if you're the Eagles, is it a wipe your hands, good riddance?
5: Well, I said at the end of the season, with the way things ended between Nick Sirianni and A.J. Brown, there was no way those two were going to be on the same roster going into the next season. There's a clip that you can find after they went into Buffalo and beat them. And, you know, Nick Sirianni, while being a very good coach, is emotionally, you know, a little immature, right? I think we can say that. We've seen many instances of that. And he's chirping. All these Buffalo fans said something, and then we shut him up. I freaking love that. And he's walking by A.J. Brown as he said it. And A.J. Brown looks at him like, dude, what are you even talking about? Like, what are you saying? Like, those two just had disconnected. And the thing about A.J., right, there are 7 receivers in their first 7 seasons that had at least 8,500 receiving yards and 60 touchdowns, including playoffs. And A.J. Brown is one of those guys. The other ones are all Hall of Famers or will be Hall of Famers outside of Tyreek Hill. It's A.J. Brown, Tyreek Hill, Larry Fitzgerald, Randy Moss, Jerry Rice. I mean, you go down the list. That's who we're talking about here. But A.J. is a guy, you're right. When the Eagles were winning and steamrolling their way to the Super Bowl, and he wasn't being featured, and Saquon was having arguably one of the greatest regular seasons in the history of the NFL in terms of a running back, he was unhappy. Normally, when the team is winning, that placates everything. But he wasn't happy in that situation. And at one point they said, the passing game is struggling. What's wrong? And he said, the quarterback. I mean, he went and said it. So you're bringing in a guy who has clearly demonstrated in the past that if he's not getting his, he's not happy, even if the team is winning. Now, I do believe there's a prior relationship with Mike Vrabel that is going to help him, but Mike Vrabel and the Patriots, because of everything else that has gone on this offseason, really need to win. And you're bringing in AJ, who has said before, or as we've clearly seen before, if the team is winning and I'm not getting mine, I'm not completely
1: right.
5: happy. I'm curious to see how that plays out.
1: This is going to be something. I know we got to run because especially the Patriots could easily not make the playoffs. And maybe if he gets his yards and touchdowns, he'll be cool with it. So we'll see. All right,
0: Trey, man, we appreciate it, brother. Thank you so much.
5: Guys, always good to talk to you guys. Anytime. Let me know.
1: Thank you, buddy.
0: All right, Trey Wingo there. Hey, one's got to go. We're going to get to that as well. And it's just about to be tip-off in the NBA Finals. Game one. Looking forward to that. It's the Odd Couple, Fox Sports Radio.
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0: was it? 7-7? I couldn't see. I just went to commercial. 12-7. 12-7. So we'll keep you updated with that throughout the show. 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And by the way, if you miss any of today's show, be sure to catch the podcast. Just search The Odd Couple wherever you get the pod. 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You're going to find the best of and a full version of the show as well. So go check that out. All right, let's get to it. It's time for One's Gotta Go.
1: Hard decisions.
2: So 5's a crowd. Is that what I'm blending here? 5's an uneven number. Figure it out.
0: Hear me out. One gotta go. Hear me out. So today, we had, of course, a wild, crazy day today on TV. You know, I'm the morning news anchor here at Spectrum News One in LA, and it's the post day after election. We had primary day yesterday. So because we had so much going on, they were like, we're going to take care of you guys. And they brought in a bunch of breakfast food, a whole plate, you know, pancakes, French toast, bacon, sausage, hash browns, eggs, the whole nine, the whole full spread. So everybody enjoyed that. And it got me to thinking, Robs, Alex, Monty, if one had to go, breakfast, lunch, dinner, or dessert, which one are you saying adios to? Breakfast, lunch, dinner, dessert.
3: Is this the Rob, first time this is not easy for Rob Parker?
4: Yeah, this is not easy.
5: Is this?
0: Wait, we broke the internet, Rob G. Broke the internet.
5: I need specific.
0: Monty, hold on. Breaking news from Fox Sports. We've done about 50 or 60 One's Gotta Go since I've been on this show. And every single time, he go, oh, this is too easy. Oh, this is easy. Oh, God, it's easy. And for the first time, Rob actually was scratching his head.
6: Oh, God.
4: Yes.
0: Oh, God, this is hard.
4: Monty,
0: all right, continue.
4: Let Monty go.
0: I know what you're going to say, Monty, so I'm going to tell you.
5: Okay, please. Thank you.
0: I didn't want to be overly judicial about this. So whatever you view as breakfast, lunch, you know what I mean? Like, because we could get uber specific. Whatever you view when you think of breakfast, lunch, dinner, and desserts. Because we don't have time.
5: That wasn't my question. I mean, if I tell you that I am eliminating breakfast, are we talking about breakfast food? Because I got to have breakfast at 11 p.m. at Denny's, at IHOP.
0: No, Monty, don't play with me.
5: You know what I'm saying?
0: I'm talking about the food.
5: So it's the food.
0: Food. Rob, okay, G, breakfast. Alex?
5: Breakfast.
0: Ooh.
5: Breakfast for me.
3: I would agree. Breakfast.
5: Breakfast.
3: Look at Rob's big body tendencies are melting in right now because he just can't. The idea of getting rid of a meal.
0: Rob G, he wanted to say dessert, but that vanilla bean cheesecake.
4: No, that ain't going nowhere.
3: And then I can't do the breakfast because the pancakes, Rob G. You know I like the pancakes.
0: Rob G, are those pancakes? Hey, I'll go. It's easy for me. Not easy for me, but I lunch. Lunch was the one because breakfast, eggs, and hash browns, that just goes too well for me. I love a good omelet. That ain't going nowhere. I don't know how y'all said breakfast. And dinner, obviously, just a plethora of things, big, nice meals, hearty meals. And 10 years ago would have been desserts, easy. But the fat boy in me then all of a sudden started, I wasn't a dessert guy for the first 30 years of my life. Now desserts, I love them. So lunch can kick rocks for me.
4: This is really hard because if I don't eat breakfast, I get a headache. Like, I got to eat in the morning.
0: I know a lot of people like that.
4: I'm serious. Like, I have to eat. I can't go without eating.
0: But the same thing for lunch and dinner, Rob. I sit next to you. You get mad at me because I don't eat.
4: Yeah, I don't know how you go all day without eating. But I'm going to go with lunch. I'm going to give up lunch.
6: You don't look happy saying that.
4: I know.
0: He did.
4: You know that because I love the wings.
0: The wings,
6: all
0: hot
6: the
0: dogs.
6: Flats.
0: No, yes. Hot dog. No more glizzies, Rob.
4: Not until August, so I got a little time here.
0: All right. Alex?
6: Oh, I'll parlay on Rob when he said it's not easy to eat one, not eat one day. I cannot eat for weeks, but I'll say if I have to get rid of one, for me, it would be breakfast because I can go pretty far without eating that type of food.
5: Me too.
0: It's not, okay. All right. It wasn't, all right. I thought I like omelets. I like, you know, like you said, bacon
6: I can
0: and
6: buy
0: hash browns and all that. You know, I actually enjoy that. All right. We'll get you an update on where we are in game one of the NBA Finals. Plus, Nick Saban says some crazy stuff.
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12: 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They're happy. 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

0: to know.
1: Game one of the NBA Finals is officially underway from San Antonio, and right now it's the Knicks who have the slight lead. They're up 14-13 against the Spurs with about 4 minutes to go in the first quarter. OG Anunoby with 5 points for New York. He's the leading scorer. Victor Wembanyama with 5 points for the Spurs. He's their leading scorer. No Stanley Cup Finals tonight. Game two, though, is on Thursday, tomorrow at 8 Eastern between the Golden Knights and the Hurricanes, where Las Vegas leads the series 1-0. In baseball, the Red Sox are blanking the Orioles in Boston 8-0, top of the seventh inning. The Yankees have added another run, but the Guardians are still up 4-3, top of the seventh in the Bronx. The Royals and the Reds are tied at 2 after seven innings. The Braves have a 4-2 lead over the Blue Jays, bottom of the seventh inning. The Cardinals lead the Rangers 3-1, bottom of the fourth, while the Cubs are up on the A's now 3-2, top of the fourth. I'm Monty Bolaños.
2: One guy is happily divorced. One guy is happily married. One guy gets called daddy by his three beautiful daughters. One guy gets called daddy after a credit card approval. One guy won a state high school basketball championship. One guy only covered a state high school basketball championship. One guy's been inducted into three halls of fame. One guy has only mopped a hall. Does this seem weird to anybody else? Can this sports writer and this sports fan share a radio show without driving each other crazy? 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
4: do it.
3: A lot of people are watching it right now. 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
4: They can do both. 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
3: 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And hit us up on YouTube and hit that

0: Sports Radio MLB Insider as well. We got Last Call, all that and much more coming up. But first, let's get you caught up on the NBA Finals. Rob G, you want to jump in? Or
1: Yeah, 22-17 San Antonio. The Knicks started off like gangbusters, got off to a really hot start, but they've cooled off considerably. Most notably, Jalen Brunson, short king, sit down right now. 1-for-6 shooting from the field. Two short turnovers already in the first 9 minutes of action for Jalen Brunson.
0: But you know what? I said this to you, Kelvin, and Rob G. Like, in their last couple, they've made all their, they've been shooting lights out, 60%. You know what I mean? Like, really shooting well. And obviously, it's just early start. But I you know what I like about the Spurs here? Rob G, you were right. They got off to a good start. They could have been like, oh, you know what I mean? Like,
2: This team, I'm with you.
0: You know what I mean? Like,
2: they're not built like that. Like, they don't even, and that's a credit to I believe this. That is a credit to the Spurs organization that they know the prototype of the guy they like. You know what I mean? Like, we like dogs. We like, hard nose.
0: They didn't back down. They didn't back down with the initial Nick wave. They were making shots, all that. They kept going at it.

0: weren't afraid to take their threes, whatever they do. You know what I mean? Yeah. They just kept playing their game.
1: I like that about this group. They have, like, Stephon Castle, obviously, is a champion in college. Like, they got guys, Rob, who they aren't the typical, like, deer in headlights. They're like dogs. I want to be here, which is why, I for me, like I said, normally a young team like this, you might go, oh, it was cute they got there, but they get swept. That's why, obviously, you pick them. A lot of people pick them. That's why I have them at least going Route 7. Just they ain't that team. They ain't that normal young team, for sure.
0: No doubt about it. All right, but as you know, I am picking Wemby and the Spurs in six games. And you've been hearing our song. Alex, you have the little one, the little jingle. So we've been playing this jingle for a while.
1: Does he have the little jingle? We'd have played it 200 million times.
0: It's probably right, worn out. The little, we got the jingle, the little one. The six.
2: Everyone knows it's Wemby.
0: So now we have our debut, our debut of the longer, the LP, the EP of the Wemby song.
1: Let's hear the EP.
0: And Elijah, we need you to make a video, a music video for this so that we can get it out there on social media, get a million views. You know, like stuff from the Odd Couple gets a million views once in a while. You know what I'm saying?
1: Oh, Rob.
0: Okay.
1: What are you
3: any
1: saying?
3: Other shows, Rob?
0: I'm just saying.
1: You trying to say others don't?
0: No, I'm just saying the Odd Couple performs. All right. Here we go, Rob G, real quick. Did you hear it yet or you didn't hear it? Okay, so nobody's heard it except for Alex.
1: I haven't either. Let's
0: Alex is the man. Here we go.
1: Debut.

0: above the crowd.
1: Oh,
0: above
1: but it's above the crowd.
0: Above the crowd.
1: There it is. The new Wayne
2: song. Alex.
3: Awesome, Alex. You did a great job.
4: You did it, Rob.
3: Come on, man.
1: Hey, you know what? I got to admit, that's one of your better ones.
3: Not bad,
1: that's
3: right?
1: One of your better ones. You, the man even did his own background vocals. What are you, Michael Jackson?
3: There we go.
1: That was good. You, Alex, kudos. You, I guess you and Alex are like Michael and Quincy.
3: I know, Alex. Can we play with one more time?
4: You want to do one more time?
3: Just one more time.
4: Tito, give me a tissue.
1: Rob G about, no, we need Rob G about to quit.
3: One more time.
1: Rob G is about to quit right now. Dang it.

0: I don't know if it needed the encore. I was with you in the first one. Rob G, you were supposed to pull the plug. Come on, what were you doing in there, Rob G?
1: My feet don't even reach the floor. You want me to go and unplug the cord?
2: All right. I'm happy with it. Very, very happy with it.
0: Good job. Good job, man. Good job.
2: Elijah, I know he's already making a video as we speak. HRU, yeah. Elijah. Do I need to text him?
1: Rob, you inspired the San Antonio Spurs. They're on a 20-3 run right now.
2: Oh, my.
0: Crazy.
1: Because of that song you played.
0: And Dylan Harper did not get the MO that he's a rookie, Rob.
2: Dude, this is a different team. We were talking about it, Kelvin. It ain't just a Wimby thing. Just a Wimby thing. And Wimby's great. This is a good team. But I'm just telling you, this is a good team.
0: Yeah, I think it's going to be a long game, obviously. It's a long series. One thing I'll give the Spurs credit for, as well as the organization, and what they were fortunate was they hit on their draft picks, and these guys are flourishing. And now we talk about with the anti-tanking rule. Now teams, you won't be able to get a top five pick for 3 years in a row. And that's what the Spurs were able to do with Wimby to then Castle to then, Dylan Harper. So they hit on those, and that's playing a key pivotal role with this team. So they got a squad, man. That's for sure.
1: And that's not enough.
0: And going against Sam Pipple, as you would call him. Sam Pipple.
1: Things have gone bad to worse for the New York Knicks. You mentioned 23 run. Jalen Brunson hobbling, headed to the locker room after having a player fall into his knee.
0: I saw that. A player fell right on his knee.
1: It was Harrison Barnes fell into his knee. Jalen Brunson hobbling in the locker room. Status to be determined.
0: Yeah, I'm watching them now. They're showing the replay of it. I don't care if you pick the Spurs in a sweep. Nobody wants that. You know what I mean?
2: You want to see the best players play.
0: So I'm hoping it's just it looked bad because it went. I'm no doctor. I don't know if y'all knew that, but it looks like he extended because like he fell back on his knee. Like he made his knee go back. I hope that it's just that makes the series not fun, man. You know, everybody's excited.
2: Well, certainly, you remember that we saw somebody else go out and they came back. You remember? Didn't they go out? Who was it?
0: Oh yeah, no. I'm saying, I hope he gets iced up. They do a quick MRI. They shoot him up with what's the thing, Roger? Cortisol.
1: Toradol. Whatever. Yeah. Get some Toradol in there.
2: All right, I do want to get to this thing here. Let's get to this, Rob G.
0: Don't do that like you didn't play Everybody Loves Wimby 6 times. We played the short version, the EP, the LP, pick a P. Don't do that, Rob G.
3: Wait for the disco remake.
2: That's right.
0: Right. I do want to get here, Rob G. I don't want to waste any more time.
2: Well, I do because of the Nick Saban thing. It just makes me throw up in my mouth, so I want to get on Nick Saban.
1: Sure, if you've been real busy worrying about the NBA Finals, as you should be, there were other things that happened in the world of sports. One of them being that there was a congressional, I want to call it a hearing, but a meeting, I guess, took place earlier today, and it was all focused around what's going on in the world of college sports. As you guys know, we talked about it last week, there is a Protect College Sports Act that has been presented where they'd like Congress to get involved and police the world of college athletics. Today, Nick Saban met with the Congress. Here's a snippet.
4: Congress does not need to micromanage college athletics. There's lots of people out there that can help us do that. Congress does need to fix the mess in the courts, create a national framework so people inside college sports can enforce fair rules. Without legal certainty, every rule becomes another lawsuit, every standard becomes another risk, and the system keeps drifting toward the professional model.
2: The last person I want to hear from is Nick Saban. You mean the guy who quit? After he was able to undermine the system, all of his kids had these cars and all this stuff. They were like it wasn't above. It wasn't NIL money, Kelvin, but those players happened to be doing pretty well down there, and he won all his championships. These guys got some nerve to come in, and now they want to regulate. They could have done it in the beginning, Kelvin, right? If they would have made the system. And cut in the players on all these billions of dollars that they make from television revenue. We wouldn't be here. But they were so damn greedy. And now all the old guard have to show up and say, stop these guys from making money. This isn't my system. Nick Saban, you quit. You walked away. You don't deserve to have any say. You're not in college football anymore. retire already. Stay on television. The idea that he's going to be the guy to speak up? Where's the provision to stop? Let's have a profits cap on the NCAA and the colleges. You can only make 6% on your money. Let's have a cap and stop these college coaches making gazillion dollars and walking out on the kids. Address that, Nick Saban. These kids have been taken advantage of forever with a crooked system. The NCAA, for as long as I've been alive, has been organized crime. Organized crime. You guys work, we collect the money, and you get nothing. God forbid you get a free pizza. They threw the kids out of school, Kelvin, for getting a free pizza or a tattoo or giving up their warm-up jersey. And these guys now talk about they want the federal government to step in. Poppycock, balderdash. Don't listen to Nick Saban.
0: Listen, I don't have much to add. We had the same ideal on this. Ain't that the what they call? Ain't that the pot calling the kettle black? Now Nick Saban, who used to sit up there, Rob, what he would have when he do a press conference? A big old Coke bottle, because you know what?
2: Yep.
0: Coke was allowed to give him all the money. You know what else he was allowed to do near in the Alabama area? Have a bunch of car dealerships that he owns. He was able to thrive off all this, make millions upon, not like a million. I get it. Okay. You got to get paid. You're running a college football program. No, tens of millions of dollars. Any way you want, endorsements up the wazoo. Him and Deion Sanders got the Aflac commercials. And now all of a sudden that the kids are getting paid. And yes, I do believe that they're, you know, it's a little wild right now and you can kind of find a way to maybe structure a little bit. But the idea to act like it's some national emergency and it's run amok that we've had a few years of a little chaotic. It's a little chaotic right now. They're still trying to find their footing and figure it out. But that this would be the guy that's like, yo, you know, we need to put a stop to. And Rob, you know what I view it as too? Nick Saban, one of the all-time greatest coaches of all time. But you know what I quit it to as well? Nick Saban quit when everybody was on the same footing, Rob.
2: Yep.
0: The minute now that everybody was like, oh, bet. So I can have some donors. I can have some boosters pay and we can figure out our
2: now
0: NIL,
2: he didn't want to be compete. A part of it anymore. Right.
0: Now he would have maybe gotten smoked by a Kurt Cignetti or something. Now he's like, oh, no, this is getting too hard. I don't want to do it. Where I used to have a linebacker for 4 years who might only play one. Because he would just say, long as I can get that one season under Alabama, you know what I mean? Now he's like, shoot, I can go over there to Indiana. I can go to Kansas State or whoever's got some money for me. And so, again, it's just a different, like, this hip being the guy to do this, I just have issues with that.
2: Of all people, and of all people.
0: You seem to have quit when it got hot, when everybody else could compete. You seem to have taken all the money, had your Coke sitting right in front of us every press conference because you were sponsored by Coke and sponsored by this. I just find it like, hold on, pump your brakes that this is all of a sudden a national emergency when you collected tens of millions of dollars for decades. If the kids are eating a little bit, let them enjoy it. We'll figure it out. But stop acting like this is the end of the world.
2: And Rob G, you have the context of the whole thing.
1: Yeah, and I think you guys are spot on, 1,000%. But you know what's
2: even...
1: What
2: of all people, right?
1: Yeah, and you know what's even more disgusting about this whole thing is he's promoting the Protect College Sports Act. And they list what it does here. Number one, limits athletes to transferring to schools only one time without penalty, which some people say that's fine. I'm cool with that. Number two, limit athlete eligibility to 5 years. Sure, we don't want an 8-year senior. I understand that part. Number three, prohibit former professional athletes from playing in college. I think we can all agree with that one. Number four, prohibit schools from getting a coach from another school during their season. They're calling the Lane Kiffin rule. We agree with that. And then they sneak this in right at the end. These are our big four tenets, but also, we want to give the NCAA and the College Sports Commission legal cover to enforce a spending cap on how much they can spend on NIL.
2: Unbelievable. Unbelievable.
1: So all the stuff you like, and then by the way, let's just take this one last one. In
2: what cap? 100%. What cap? Is there a cap on how much money you could charge CBS for March Madness? Where's the cap?
0: Yep. And I call cap on the idea that now you, again, you want to have these ceilings when Nick Saban was setting record. Rob, in most of these states, what government official or makes the most money? Coaches at state universities,
2: nope.
0: Right? So, like, there's no cap there. And the players, again, I'm not, I understand if we want to have some of these conversations and figure some things out. I'm not opposed to that. But again, the idea acting like it's some, oh my gosh, woe is us, the end of the world now, when again, for years, that was not the case. That's where I have issue, Rob.
2: No doubt about it. All right. 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Is Nick Saban the wrong guy to demand a spending cap in college football? It is the Odd Couple, where we deliver insight, not noise, right here on Fox Sports Radio. 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
2: That's right.
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0: 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It is the way tire buying should be. Let's pull this up here, Rob. Where are we, Rob G, exactly in the score?
1: 31-28, Carl Anthony Towns will be shooting free throws momentarily.
0: All right.
1: Actually, no, Carl will return. Excuse me, 31-28 Spurs.
2: He's the one who pulled Wemby's shoulder, didn't he? I thought, Rob G, when they showed it.
1: Yeah, well, we don't have the sound in the studio, but we were just assuming that they were going to get like a flagrant and instead overturned entirely.
0: 31-28, Spurs up 3-7.
1: And Jalen Brunson's a good news back in the game.
0: Okay, good. Yeah.
2: I was going to say, we
0: don't want that.
2: No.
0: All right. So let's get some calls. 877-99 on Fox. Nick Saban, Rob, we know we're the eye couple, but one of the times we agree.
2: My God.
0: We agree on this. Nick Saban, pump your brakes, bro. What do you guys say? 877-99 on Fox.
2: Kevin in Culver City, you're on the Odd Couple Fox Sports Radio. What's up, Kev?
3: God is good.
0: All the time.
2: All the time.
3: Hey, man, the word of this is hypocrisy. Nick Saban is the biggest hypocrite.
2: Oh.
3: And his good friend, Trump, started weighing in on college athletics for some reason out of nowhere. Where do you think that came from? And Nick Saban has made millions upon millions of dollars off of the backs of Mark Ingram, Derrick Henry, Trent Richardson, Eddie Lacy. You think if any of those guys asked him for a dime, he'd give them money or $100,000? He's made millions upon millions off the backs of those college football players. And all of a sudden, he wants a cap on how much a player can make. Reggie Bush made Pete Carroll millions of dollars. Matt Liner, they didn't see a dime. Lendale White. How about these other coaches? Urban Meyer with Percy Harvin. And Tim Tebow made him millions of dollars. Did they get anything? So give me a break. This is a joke. The players need to make money, too, just as much as the coaches make money. And until they give back their millions, stop telling how much money players can make, like Marshawn Lynch made Jeff Tefford all that money. Stop pocket watching and worry about your own finances. Nick Saban needs to go somewhere and sit out. He's out of football. What's he trying to weigh back in it? Way back in it for. That's what gets me about Nick Saban.
2: No doubt.
3: Hypocrisy.
2: No
3: doubt. About trying to take other players' money.
0: Yeah, appreciate you.
2: Appreciate that. Dwight in Kentucky, you're on the Odd Couple Fox Sports Radio. What's up, Dwight?
4: What's up? What's happening, Mr. Washington, Mr. Parker?
2: How are you?
0: I'm
4: good. I was just calling, I used to sing back in the day a little bit myself, and I just heard a new release of the Wemby song, and I'm just thinking to myself, back in the day, I used to wish I could sing, Now, Rob, I just wish you could.
2: Wow. Hey, I'm a sports writer. Shit. I try.
0: The best part about it, Rob, is me picturing you at home, Alex and Rob G, just him rewriting it. Like, no, wait. Like, 25 crumpled up little paper balls that he shot talking about Kobe. Him just saying, let me rewrite. That's the best part. You acting like you John Lennon or something up in there. Like you babyface writing these songs.
2: Hey, I was taking it seriously. You know that. I'm always
0: at one point, I know how serious you took it.
2: Whenever I'm trying to make these things happen, but I'm very happy with it. Very, very happy.
0: No doubt. That's one of your better ones though. Hey, all right, 32-30. Monty's gonna also give you an update on this game and more. Don't forget, on the other side of what's trending, we'll have John Morosi as well joining us. So stick for that. Monty Bolaños.
5: No, no one's cursing in the kitchen because of the Knicks. Jason Smith is not over there yelling things.
0: I don't know how you're going to deal with him throughout the day.
5: I've been dealing with him for the last couple of weeks, but I know exactly what you're talking about.
2: I can't believe he's here to do the show.
5: Of course he is.
2: He won't be able to do the show.
5: He won't be able.
0: It's going to be the worst show ever.
2: I don't think it'd be
0: shut up, Rob.
5: Oh, no. Jalen Brunson, guys, on the floor holding his ankle, it looked like. He did leave in the third quarter after bumping his knee, and now he is yelling at Scott Foster.
0: Yeah, I see
5: he is not in the mood, but he is in pain. He was limping already. This looked like he grabbed his ankle, not his knee, which was the original reason he even went to the locker room late in the first quarter, and they're replaying it right now. He went in and landed.
0: Yeah, let me see what happened.
5: Oh, somebody stepped on his Luke Cornett looked like he stepped on his ankle, but I think it's more just he's a little bit banged up. He's banged up already. Now, the Knicks right now are losing to the Spurs. No, it didn't look bad.
0: That was inadvertent.
2: I don't know what he wanted.
5: Once you saw, you were like, you couldn't tell. Because even if he did step on him, it didn't look very hard. Spurs are up right now 37-32 with 6 minutes to go in the first half. The Spurs ended the first quarter on a 20-5 run. Dylan Harper off the bench has 10 points for the Spurs, 7 points for Victor Wembanyama. When it comes to New York, Karl Anthony Towns, 6 points and 4 rebounds already, 5 points for OG Anunoby, and Jalen Brunson, he is 2 of 9 for 9 points. When it comes to Major League Baseball, the Pirates just took the lead from the Astros 4-2, bottom of the 4th inning. Cubs lead the A's 4-2, bottom of the 5th in Chicago. Cardinals lead the Rangers 4-1, top of the 6th inning there. Giants lead the Brewers 1-0. It's top 8th in Milwaukee. Braves have a 7-2 lead over the Blue Jays, top of the 9th inning. Royals are up on the Reds 5-2, top of the 9th. Guardians still lead the Yankees in the Bronx 5-3, bottom of the 8th. Orioles on the scoreboard, but just for funsies, because the Red Sox are up 8-1, top of the 9th inning in Boston. Kyle Schwarber with his 23rd home run of the season, and the Phillies defeated the Padres already 3-2. When it comes to the NFL, Russell Wilson did announce on social media that he's retiring from the game after 14 seasons. Packers linebacker Michael Parsons won't be available at the start of the season as he recovers from surgery on his torn ACL and damaged meniscus. He could be back in action mid-October, and it looks like the Steelers and tight end Darnell Washington have reached an agreement on a 4-year, $42 million extension. Back to you guys.
0: Hey, Monty, thank you. Have a great night. Are you going to be here with Jason? Because if so, I'm sorry in advance. You're going to have to deal with Jason Smith. It's the Odd Couple. Rob and Kelvin on a Worship Wednesday. Good game finals, game one of the NBA Finals. But right now, joined by John Morosi, MLB Network and Fox Sports Radio, MLB Insider. John, what's going on? How you feeling?
2: What's up, John?
6: Doing great, Kelvin and Rob. Outstanding. What an amazing time of year, by the way. We got the NBA Finals, Stanley Cup Final. I'm getting ready for the World Cup, too. Obviously, I love Major League Baseball as well, but this is an amazing time to be a sports fan in the United States.
2: It really is, because so many things are going on, and our eyes are all over the place. But I do want to start here. We'll get to the baseball on the field. But, John, I don't know. I mean, I get it. I love the idea that there's some proposals out there from both sides. We're talking a little bit. It's only the first week in June. We're not waiting until the season's over and then the pressure's on. Like, let's get it out there. Let's start talking about stuff. Is this a good sign or am I being too optimistic? I just love the idea that it's not a stalemate where we're not hearing anything.
6: Well, they're talking, and that's the important thing. But there's still a lot to talk about.
2: Oh, I agree.
6: I suppose on some level, there's always a lot of football analogies that come into play when you talk about negotiations. Okay, it's the deal on the 10-yard line, the 5-yard line. Well, in this case, you got one team at one goal line saying, we want the salary cap, and the one on the 100 yards away opposite side of the field saying, we're not going to do that. And that's basically, yeah, they're 100 yards apart. So it's a long way from now. Now, obviously, things can change over the course of one phone call. I don't expect that phone call is going to happen today or tomorrow or next week. But they're talking, and I do think it's interesting to point out what the rationale is on each side. For the players, it's an interesting dilemma because on some level, they will want to say, well, our forebears and the people with the union and Marvin Miller and Kurt Flood and Messersmith McNally and all the initial trailblazers in the baseball labor rights movement, they would never have wanted a salary cap, and that's true, of course, that they never wanted it. But the game has changed so much, and I think the players, in a lot of ways, it's the onus is going to be on them to articulate the argument as to why Major League Baseball has to be different from every single major professional sport in our country. And the answer can't just be, well, because it's always been this way. They're going to have to come up with a better reasoning to why it will work without a salary cap when that has been the answer for competitive balance and allowing franchises like San Antonio, like Oklahoma City, like the Green Bay Packers to have success in different sports.
2: Yeah, but the only issue, though, John, and my pushback on the competitive balance is over the last decade, baseball's had way many more champions than the other leagues that have the salary cap. You know that. So I just don't think that in the NFL, ask Lions fan, how's the salary cap working for you? Ask the Chicago Bears, who haven't won in a long. I could go on and on and on about all these teams that haven't won, and it's not a magical elixir. It's just if you have a bad general manager or you sign the wrong free agents, right? Does having the same amount of money?
6: Correct. And on some level, that has always been the case. In terms of being rewarded for having good management, and when you don't have good management, you struggle. I do think it's important to point out for baseball, the last true small market team to win in Major League Baseball was the Royals in 2015. That's now more than a decade ago. And we just saw this amazing series between Oklahoma City and San Antonio. Those analogous teams on market size in Major League Baseball, they are not getting to the league championship series and having a great seven-game series. We have not been seeing that.
2: Yeah, but I hear you, but I just I don't think it's a magical elixir. Even last year, as much money as the Dodgers spent, let's be honest, if the Blue Jays got one bloop hit, they would have won the Dodgers.
0: Well, don't forget, the Mets, too, Rob. Right. The Mets spent all the money.
2: What'd they do there? Exactly. Right. They didn't even make the postseason.
6: But let's be honest about what last year was. Last year was the second largest market in the United States with a global megastar against the largest city in Canada where the entire country is their local TV market. Check out how many television, and that's old-fashioned numbers, but how many viewers are in-market viewers for the Toronto Blue Jays. It is the entire country, okay? The Jays are, in terms of market size, there are probably only the two New York teams, the Dodgers, and maybe the Cubs that I could argue are truly bigger market teams than the Toronto Blue Jays.
0: Let me go here. I'll switch it up a little bit. We were talking about this earlier, Rob, and I mentioned to Rob, I said the Braves, how good they look right now. They're sitting 21 games above 500, obviously. Who would you say, if I'm sure Vegas probably has it as, you know, the Dodgers still to win it all, but who's a team? Give me a couple of teams you say, hold on, not so fast, Dodgers. Look out for fill in the blank.
6: Sure. The Braves are a really good answer to that because they have shown and they have had, I think, even better rotation depth start to start than what you've seen from the Dodgers this year. Bryce Elder bouncing back the way that he has. Chris Sale's been excellent. I just think that overall the Braves have played really, really well. Michael Harris has had a tremendous season in center field. I love what Olsen has done over at first base. Even with Drake Baldwin missing some time, obviously when healthy, he's been one of the best catchers in the game. So I think the Braves are that top team in the National League if it's not going to be the Dodgers. I think in the American League side of things, it is wide open. The Rays, there's a great test for this. If the Rays and Yankees meet in the postseason, you probably still like the Yankees, especially now that you've got Gerrit Cole back in the mix. And Rodon. So I just think that the Yankees and the American League side, someone's going to have to tell me and prove to me that there's a better, deeper team right now than the New York Yankees on the American League side of the ledger. With the NL, you could be convinced that the Brewers, I think they're a better version of themselves than they were a year ago when obviously they were no match for the Dodgers in the League Championship Series. The Padres are still really competitive even though Tatis has barely hit. Their farm system is really thin now, the Padres, because of the trades they've made in recent years. So we have to see what AJ Preller still has back in the tank to make a move there. I think the big question now, I would say, Calvin and Rob, is where does Scooble go, assuming he gets traded, and how does that tip the balance of power? You might say right now you like the Dodgers, but if the Cubs all of a sudden get Scooble, or some other teams that are on the American League side of things get Scooble, it might tip the balance of power a little bit away from the Dodgers. And the other team I'll mention is Seattle on the American League side. I think for me, they're a team that is going to get better because they've been able to vault back into first place in that division with Cal Raleigh and Brendan Donovan still on the IL. Their pitching is so good, guys, and their bullpen has gotten a lot better. So I think if we're going to see a non-Dodgers compelling, if we're going to see a World Series that's not Dodgers-Yankees and is still compelling, I've got Seattle and Atlanta.
2: Wow. All okay. Right. We got you. We got you on the record on that. All right. John, we appreciate you so much.
0: Well, let's get him on the record. Spurs and Knicks, who you got?
6: I'm going Knicks. I feel like it's their year. I've got so many fans of the Knicks who are friends of mine, and I feel as though, and maybe it's a little bit of that Pistons in me right now, I'm saying, okay, the Knicks get it this year, and then if the Pistons knock them off next year and make it to the NBA Finals, it's going to be that much sweeter. That's what I got.
0: All right. John. My kind of guy.
2: Well, John's been wrong a lot, so that's okay, John.
6: I've been wrong a lot. There are books written about the number of times I've been wrong. No, it's all good.
2: All good. Thank you, buddy. Appreciate you.
0: Appreciate it, as always, John.
6: Thank you so much. Really enjoyed it. Thank you.
0: I tell you what, we got a good game going on right now. These guys, they're competing, Rob, right now. They're going at it. And Sam Pipple is lighting that thing up. 50-46 right now. The Spurs are up with a minute 14 left. In this one, so excellent game. We'll continue to keep you updated on that. Again, thank you to John for joining us. Last call, 877-99 on Fox, 877-99 on Fox. 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

0: 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Odd Couple, Rob Parker, Kelvin Washington. Thank you, John Morosi just joined us. Rob Gio had that up on the pod, but a good show. Big shout out to everybody. Trey Wingo joined us as well. If you miss any of today's show, make sure you check out the podcast. Just search The Odd Couple wherever you get your podcast. Please follow the pod, rate it 5 stars. Give us a review. Share it. Tell people to listen to us, man. I tell you what, Rob, I speak for the both of us. We definitely appreciate it, man. We get a lot of people who tell us they've been listening, they love the show, they rock with us, we help them get home. We don't take that for granted. I know Rob feels the same way. So thank you so much. Make sure you check out the pod, guys.
1: 100%.
0: Yeah, for sure. 55-48 halftime.
1: I'm going to say this, Kelvin. Go ahead. Go ahead.
0: No, well, just 55-48 halftime, Spurs up 7. What you got?
1: Spurs are, we talked about it before. Wemby's 2 for 9. Wemby's done nothing. Not defensively, he's blocked some shots. I'm not saying that. Offensively, right? 2 for 9.
0: Yep.
1: And they have 7-point lead at halftime? Like that. I like
0: Sham Pipple. Sham Pipple is 5 for 6
1: from three. He's got 15 points. Sham Pipple. That's his new name.
0: Hey, where was he again, Rob G? I heard him recently speak about how, you know, his career and how he thought it was over. Was it the 76ers?
1: Yeah, I think
2: they waived him outright to bring in Mac McClung.
1: Yes.
0: Yep, that's what it was.
1: And what I loved in his post game, he was like, they just took a chance on a kid from Brooklyn. You know what I mean?
0: Yep.
1: Like I hear, like a kid from Scarsdale, from Poughkeepsie. You know, I'm just a kid from Brooklyn, man. And they took
0: a lot of chances on kids from Brooklyn.
1: Yeah, Brooklyn is okay. A lot of people have come.
0: I think Brooklyn. Michael Jordan, a lot of Brooklyn.
1: Mike Tyson. I could go on and on. Okay,
0: Jay-Z,
1: from Brooklyn.
0: Biggie.
1: Yes.
0: It's a lot of people.
1: Brooklyn,
0: from Brooklyn
1: is okay. Yes, Brooklyn's okay.
0: I think
1: okay.
0: Brooklyn's doing all right. But my point is, man, they just do a great job of getting people like. Like, Rob, all throughout the season and then until the playoffs, we talked about it. What was the one thing I agreed, the Pistons needed shooting. Like, where was a Champagny for them to go grab? Where
1: right.
0: You say, oh, wow, great pickup.
1: Now if they had him, I'm not saying he's going to score you 20, 30 points every
0: night. But maybe he gets 5 for the whole game.
1: But you needed to make those shots in those moments, and they didn't have that.
0: And they knew that and chose not to. So that's where I was always upset.
1: And you know this. I said it all year, did I not, about their shooting. Like, I did not trust their shooting all year.
0: It's just – and it's the Spurs, the Thunder. Like, I told Rob G, the minute it happened, I said, how the heck did the Thunder get Jared McCain? Make it like – like, that's the rich getting richer. And he had a really good series. Obviously, they don't advance, but he was one of the better players.
1: No, we played well for them.
0: Yeah, they just know how to – then these certain teams know how to find a diamond in the rough, something you don't see value in. You know, one man's treasure is trash is another man's treasure kind of a thing.
1: All right, we got a quick last
0: call. Let's get to last call.
3: This is the last call.
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0: Who we got?
1: All right. Andrew in Bakersfield, California. You're on The Odd Couple.
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7: Kelvin, amazing today. Rob, when you gave that take on college sports, I was crying and nodding. And I got the Spurs in 6, but don't we all come from New York? Ellis Island. Thank you, guys.
1: All right. Wow.
0: Well. Some of us
1: were actually here already.
0: We're here already. Some of us, yeah.
1: We didn't come through Ellis Island, did we?
0: We didn't come through. We might have been taken and taking a different route. Yeah, we were kind of chilling in West Africa.
8: Routes.
1: But we're here.
9: Thanks, Cam.
0: We're here now.
1: So I'm going to say is that our guy, Elijah, is working on our video, our Wemby video. I can't wait. I know it's going to be bang. Look at Rob G shaking his head. Why are you shaking your head, Rob G?
2: What do you mean our video?
1: Why? Why are you shaking your head?
2: If it's not our Knicks, it's not our video.
1: It is our video. This is our show's video. When it gets to 1 million views, you're going to take credit or
2: it's
1: not?
2: It's y'all people. When I say you people, talking about you people.
1: You people. Wow.
0: Now, I'm wondering, what is he going to cook up? Was he going to cook up from the live debut, or is he going to cook up some, like, you know, you never know what Elijah.
1: No. He's gonna take the song and then put a video so we can put it on social media.
2: You know what I'm so mad about is between Alex and Elijah. I don't like when you do stuff like that, but I know they're going to do such a good job that it's going to be awesome. That's why I'm mad about it.
4: That's all. Rob G.
2: Alex
4: called,
2: and Elijah are
4: called,
2: so talented.
4: It's called radio. Yeah. It's
0: a
4: radio.
0: Nice backhanded.
4: No, because what he was doing was saying Rob is terrible doing it, but Alex and Elijah is great. Right. Yeah, exactly. All right. The Jason Smith Show with Mike Harmon is coming up next.
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0: Did you hear that?
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2: Down to 7. Fox directing traffic. Screen Vassell. Switched on to Brunson. Fox kick out. Right corner. Champagne 3. Yes, sir! His fifth 3.5. And then Wembanyama blocks the shot. And the Heat by Bridges. And the Spurs go to the locker room up by 7.
1: You heard it all on the Spurs Radio Network. They lead the Knicks 55-48 at the half. Champagne, the leading scorer, not just of the game or not just of the Spurs, but the game. He's got 15 points. And as you heard, 5 3-pointers in the first half. Victor Wembanyama, 9 points and 2 rebounds. When it comes to New York, Jalen Brunson is 5 of 15 from the field. He's the leading scorer with 11 points. In the NFL, the Steelers and tight end Darnell Washington have reached an agreement on a 4-year, $42 million extension. Right now, the Dodgers lead the Diamondbacks 2-0, top of the second inning. Amancio Bolaños.
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2: Hey, Mike Brown might want to guard 30, okay? Might want to put a guy on 30. I'm just saying. You might want to put a guy on him. I'm just watching the game like anybody else. Might want to put a guy on 30. I mean, I don't know. Am I crazy?
6: It seems crazy wise to chase.
7: You were screaming at the television as I walked in the door. Yeah, this is going to be a 7-point deficit. Watch it. Swing wide open.
6: Yep.
7: Bang.
6: Yeah. I'll tell you, we jump right in Game 1 of the NBA Finals, the Jason Smith Show with my best friend Mike Harmon.
8: This time, it counts.
6: 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Well, the second half is just underway. 55-48. It was a 1-point game in the final minute. But as I told you when you walked in, I go, this is going to be a bad final minute for the Knicks. They're not going to close well. And sure enough, the Spurs hit a 3. Julian Champagne hits another 3. I mean, it's the Champagne game. I think they want to put a guy on him at some point.
7: 5 of 6 from 3-point range that first half, including the dagger at the end to make it a 7-point lead.
6: That was not great, Bob. That was not great. But what do I say all the time? NBA Finals, every round turns on a couple of, a game or two in a series where somebody that's a support player has an unconscious game and it's unexpected. And it's like, what were we going to do? The guy just had an incredible hot night. And right now it looks like it's Champagne, who is 15 points, 5 out of 6 from 3-point range. And again, a lot of these are open threes,
7: sure,
6: right? Like that's,
7: they missed a lot of open threes early too.
6: Yeah, but then they made them all late.
7: Well, he made them. As a team, they're 4 of 18 outside of the Champagne brilliance.
6: Yeah. I mean, and that's the thing is that, he's had some open shots, and the Knicks defense, because Brunson has been in and out of the lineup, Alvarado's playing a lot of minutes, Deuce McBride is in the game a little bit sooner. So I think you have some rotations that the Spurs are taking advantage of right now, because it's not been a normal rotation for the Knicks. Now, you've had Jose Alvarado come on. We'll get to Brunson in a second. Like, he had 6 points in 6 minutes.
7: He was like running around like he was Dash.
6: Yeah.
7: What's the baby's name?
6: Jack-Jack.
7: Jack-Jack. Turns into the fire guy and he's just kind of flying around.
6: Oh,
7: yeah. That's what Alvarado tried to give you off the bench.
6: So a first half that was about a B or B plus first half for the Knicks until the final minute, where the Spurs hit a couple of shots and closed out, got a big turnover as well. Turned into about a C first half for the Knicks. And it's still 55-48, 10.5 to go in the third quarter. None of the stars are really playing well.
7: Oh.
6: It's a typical game one of the NBA Finals. Wemby's not playing well. Brunson had the injury scare, which we'll play in a second. De'Aaron Fox is not playing great. Karl-Anthony Towns looks very focused. Pick and roll has been working really well with him. I mean, he has been the most impressive Nick by far so far in the first half here. But I mean, when Champagne keeps hitting threes like that, it's just, he's like, what's going on? What are we doing? What's going on? What are we doing?
7: 8.6 rebounds early for Karl-Anthony Towns. They're trying to attack Wemby, and one of the things

0: that certainly was evident in the broadcast. They're going to try to make him trip over his tongue by the end of the night and chasing him and battling on both ends of the court. Karl-Anthony Towns bodies him up, just called for his second foul. Josh Hart had three fouls in the first half. Knicks were not happy with the officiating. A lot of barking at Scott Foster and his crew tonight.
1: Well, I will say this. I think if Brunson was SGA, he would have been at the free throw line 30 times in the first half.
0: Well,
1: but he's not.
0: But they didn't call a lot of fouls. Like, that was the thing, right?
1: They didn't call a lot.
0: There were a bunch where, like, wow, that's that. What's rising to the level of a foul in this game? Because you saw a lot of body, a lot of contact, and down in the low post, like, all right, we're going to dump it in. We're going to see if we can live at the free throw line. It's like, nah, play on, as guys are flying to the floor. It's like the guy with the mop got a lot of work in the first half.
1: Now, the biggest event of the first half was something that for a split second, I thought, really, all year, and this is how it's going to end. Jalen Brunson to the locker room with an injury scare and a knee injury. Here's how it sounded.
2: It's broke. It's broke. Oh, it's broke. Come on, it's man. Broke. Oh. It's broke.
1: Don't do it. Don't do it. What? Don't do that. Don't do that,
3: it
1: man.
3: It says right here, NYK Jalen Brunson injury. I played it.
1: It does not say
3: I'll try
1: that.
3: It again.
2: It's broke. It's broke. Oh. It's broke.
3: Oh, sorry, that's the wrong one. Hold on. Oh, they call a foul on Landry Shamet battling for the rebound. Meanwhile, Jalen Brunson was doubled over, hands on his knees, and now he's grabbing the back of his right leg. And now he's grabbing his right thigh. Try to get a look on the television broadcast. Yes, it looks like Shamet trucked Barnes, who missed the free throw, and then Barnes landed on the lower half of Brunson, who was walking very awkwardly down the court. So he's hurt.
2: It's broke.
1: Yeah. Okay.
0: His jump shot has been broken since coming back in, but we'll get back into that.
1: He banged knees, left the game, went to the locker room, came back out, missed a lot of time in the first half. So to continue to be the Knicks' number one scorer in the first half, despite the fact he missed a lot of time. Came back, got a knee brace put on, did not come right back in the game. This wasn't where he gets off, he gets to the locker room, quick evaluation, he's back on. Like, he was there for a couple of minutes, he came back, he sat on the bench, he checked back in the game, and immediately looked more like Jalen Brunson. Scored 6 points in a row, he was in the lane, making a couple of finishes, he got his ankle rolled on later on in the first half, but it looked like he was trying to sell the foul on that more than anything. But the big injury scare, I mean, leaving the game to get his knee looked at, it looks like Brunson is okay, at least for now. He's been out there since he's come back in the game. He's played normal minutes, and that's the best news, because I mean, the only people that would say, hey, it's a advantageous for the Knicks would be Becky Hammon and Draymond Green. Well, you know, Jalen Brunson's out. You know, you don't have to worry about the small guy anymore. You guys can win the championship.
0: Well, they just said he couldn't be the best player. They didn't say he couldn't be a player.
1: Yeah. Yeah. So it's
0: Draymond, again, as we talked about yesterday, listen to the whole show, go back, listen to the podcast. He hates everybody.
1: Yeah, of course
0: he may hate
1: does.
0: You now.
1: Yes, he hates. Oh, that's it. That's the thing. Like, his act is like, I just hate every single person, everything that goes on, and you can't do that, right? Eventually, people are gonna go, dude, why am I listening to you, man? All you do is hate things. You gotta love some things, right? I would listen to him and go, I don't even know if the guy loves basketball. Like, do you love basketball? Because it sounds like you really don't like to talk about anything going on. You don't give anybody credit. Everybody stinks. There's always a feud. There's always this, like, dude, you have you're very popular. People want to hear what you have to say, but if you continue to just hate everything, people are going to go, yeah, what do I care what that guy says? I mean, really,
0: there's always going to be a percentage of sycophants that are out there that prop him up. So, I mean, it's okay. But yeah, for Jalen Brunson, he's bringing the ball up as you and I are talking this out here. 9 minutes left to go in the third. There have been some moments where you still see him off to the side during, you know, free throws where he's flexing and trying to stretch out. But it's not like he's going to sit out. Like, unless something ripped, Brunson's not a guy who's suddenly going to go to the back and say, out of an abundance of caution, to hell with that, right? Mm-hmm. He battled to get to this point. He's heard all of the naysayers, and that's been one of their rallying points here during these playoffs.
1: Now, it has been a little mini run by the Spurs in the last couple of minutes. 61-50 is the Spurs lead right now. 8.5 to go in the third quarter. And the one thing I will say, the development surrounding Wemby, right? This has been the first half for Wemby so far. We talked about last night the Knicks' strategy is going to be to exhaust Wemby, right? They're going to make him run, make him move, mm-hmm. keep the game close, and steal it in the fourth quarter, because that's where you're at right now. Game one on the road, a very emotional run for the Spurs, and you're hoping we just want to keep it close, and then we're going to continue to make Wemby go up and down the floor the entire game, and we're going to exhaust him. And it worked really well in the first quarter, being part of the first quarter, but the biggest part of the game, and this was the you know, to me, still the biggest part of the game, is that Wemby goes to the bench after playing 7 minutes, and Knicks have a 7-point lead, and the Spurs go on a 12-0 run.
0: Which is like, the absolute opposite of everything we've seen from this team through the playoffs.
1: You have to win when Wemby is out of the game, yeah. right? You can't say, okay, well, we'll keep it even. You have to win the moments. When Wemby checked out in the second quarter, the Knicks made a little run and got it closer, and it was a 1-point game. But that's the biggest part of the game so far. Wemby's out of the game, and they go on a 12-0 run, and they turn a 7-point deficit into a 7-point lead, and that's where the first half went from there. The other part for Wemby is that since coming back in, apparently his fouls are going to be overturned, and they're going to put him on the line when they feel like it. They just put him on the line, and Karl Anthony Towns picked up his third foul, and I don't know what the officials were looking at there. I mean, that and Josh Hart's foul earlier in the game, I got a lot of questions on, but this foul that just put Wemby on the line I don't know that you can make that call. I mean, that was minimal contact, and Karl Anthony Towns backed away from him, and Wemby still was able to sell the call and get to the free throw line. It's three fouls now on Karl Anthony Towns. So suddenly now the foul situation with the Knicks and the Spurs becoming a big thing.
0: Well, that's what we, as we open things up, talking about not a lot of whistles early. Now we're getting a lot of touch fouls getting called here early in the third quarter, because that Towns foul for his third, that wasn't getting called the first 8 minutes of the game. Like, it wasn't. Like, they were letting him body up. The overturn came on a hook call, which is, like, it's been one of the cat bread and butter moves for a long time. So all of a sudden, hey, wait a minute. Was that in the scouting report? And now you're bringing it up to the attention. But, you know, he had that foul overturned. He's had a couple of others that, again, if you're going to call it letter of the law, he should really be in foul trouble at this point. But superstar non-calls for game one here in San Antonio.
1: And a really interesting development just seconds ago. It is still a 13-point lead for the Spurs. However, Wemby has just checked out of the game, limping to the sideline. There's a timeout on the floor right now. Wemby looks like he's being looked at. He is not up in the huddle with his team. He didn't need to get help off the court, but after a play down low, which turned out to be an out of bounds play, Wemby signaled, he came out, limped, didn't look like it was a crazy bad limp, but still he limped off the floor. And now with a timeout, all the Spurs get up and Wemby sits down, and it looks like he's spread out, going to have his knee or his ankle looked at. And this was just seconds ago as we're talking right here, timeout on the floor. So 13-point lead for the Spurs, and Jalen Brunson with the injury scare in the first half, and now Wemby limping to the sideline now. Again, it didn't look awful, but it's a limp, and he's not standing with his teammates. He's sitting on the bench, so now probably he will be looked at.
0: Adam Silver over in the corner, stress eating. 22 minutes for Wemby tonight, 8 of 8 from the foul line, just 2 of 10 from the field, 4 boards. But we do talk about it, right? When you're looking at Karl Anthony Towns or whomever else is going to challenge him in the low post, a little bit of body here and there, land a bit awkwardly. We've seen that through the year with Wemby at times, and right now a big scare here in game one.
1: So, again, it's a 13-point lead for the Spurs early in the third quarter. The Knicks have missed. Jalen Brunson's missed his last 3 shots.
0: He had a nice air ball in there, too, that I'm sure got a chance.
1: Yeah, this has been a very uneven. It's been an entertaining game. It's been a very uneven game for both teams. And, you know, the Spurs, the better part of the play now. And now the Knicks focus is just, hey, we got to eat into this lead a little bit here and make it something that we can maybe get in the fourth quarter. Cause now 13 getting to the midway point of the third quarter, even with Wemby not on the floor, it's not been great. So this has kind of been a feeling out game a bit. It's been a game of runs. The Knicks had a run early. The Spurs had a big run. Then they had a run at the end of the half. Now they got a little bit of a run here. So it's been fun. I mean, not for Knicks fans, not for me, but it's been a fun game so far to watch.
0: It's been close. It's not, I wouldn't say it's been close. Aesthetically pleasing. Yeah. Hey, that's in the NBA. I mean, you've come back from more than 13 points before.
1: I do
0: like the guys behind the benches in the Knicks jerseys, especially trying to emulate the old wacky waving inflatable arm, unflailing tube man. Number 8, is he wearing Ananobi or is it Latrell Sprewell?
1: Oh, well, the thing is, like, who was it? John Turturro came to the game tonight. And he's wearing a 90s Patrick Ewing jersey, which is pretty cool.
0: Talking.
1: Yeah, like, when he showed him before the game, I'm like, wow, that's cool. Like, they, and only one shot of Ben Stiller and one shot of Chalamet. Like, how do you only have one shot of Chalamet?
0: I mean,
1: come on, man. This is the NBA Finals. People aren't going to be up. This is not the
0: NFL.
1: Where
0: are the San Antonio Stars?
1: This is not the NFL where people are going to go, I don't want to see Taylor Swift. Showing her is ruining the game for me. Like, no, I mean, these are stars people want to see. I want to see, hey, who traveled? Who's there at the game? Who's there? Ben Stiller's there. Chalamet's there. We get one shot of them. Come on.
0: Did Pedro Pascal show up? He's a San Antonio native.
1: He actually is dressed as the Mandalorian at the game.
0: Selena Gomez?
1: She's also dressed as the Mandalorian at the game. Yeah, there's that.
0: How about George Strait?
1: Also dressed as
0: King
1: the Mandalorian.
0: King of Country.
1: Yes.
0: Now that would be something.
1: You didn't see before the game, instead of the national anthem, they did All My Exes Live in Texas?
0: Oh, that
1: you
0: would
1: didn't
0: be
1: see
0: even
1: that?
0: All my exes.
1: I mean, because it's Texas, you know, that's how it worked. Yeah, you know. He would go, Eileen's down in, and the crowd, they would go, Abilene! He goes, Rosanna's down in Texarkana! Right?
0: Nicely done.
1: It was really cool, man. If you could do that, it wouldn't need the national anthem at all.
0: I feel like I want to go to another George Strait show right now. Let's go!
1: 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We'll have more from Game 1 of the NBA Finals. Again, a 13-point lead for the Spurs nearing the midway point of the third quarter. But coming up next, we'll have the play of the day. A huge streak is now over, and why Mike Harmon, when it's all said and done, might have the worst sports day than I will, even if the Knicks lose. That's next right here. Jason and Mike, this is Fox Sports Radio.

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0: you wanna put a guy on him and guard his shot.
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0: Yeah.
6: 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Spurs lead the Knicks 69-61. The Knicks a little mini run in the last few minutes with Wemby out of the game.
0: Yeah, that worked out pretty well. Four for four from the field.
6: Yeah, they can't get better than that. But Wemby does come back in the game now, so it looks like his limp. He was checked out, and he is okay, so he is back in the game. But a Landry Shamet three has just cut it to five.
0: Shamet!
6: This went from the Champagne game to the Landry Shamet game.
0: Let's just have those guys shoot three-pointers
6: against
0: each other.
6: Another Landry Shamet game. Shamet. You know, when I was coming in to start the show, Rob Parker said to me, dude, I have no idea how you're going to do the show tonight. I said, me neither. I have no idea. It's one thing when the Mets were in the World Series, with baseball being a little bit more of a language sport, it was, okay, things are happening. It's a little bit slower. It's easy. But with the freneticness of the NBA finals now and trying to watch my team in the finals, I'm like, how am I going to do this? I go, Rob, you're right. I have no idea. I have no idea how I'm going to do this, but we're just going to do it. I'm just going to open the mouth and say things. That's what we're going to do.
0: Well, that's a general rule of thumb. Yep. And then something we've ascribed and taken on as a mantra. One of many for the show for years. But you had some practice last year with the Eastern Conference Finals run.
6: Yeah, it's a
0: now
6: little bit
0: short.
6: Now
0: it's just amped up a little bit to another level. Add the Wemby factor. And I made sure to bring in carbs, and I've got some sugar.
3: Yeah, so we got you set. Yeah.
6: Good, good, good. Yeah, sure. We need more sugar. I definitely believe we're going to need sugar.
3: I got some
6: sugar
3: Tim Tams.
6: Yeah. Oh, you brought Tim Tams.
3: Oh, yeah.
6: Wow. Okay. Well, I didn't know you had Tim Tams.
3: No, I got
6: you didn't tell me.
3: No.
6: You didn't tell me Tim Tams.
3: I got to keep some surprises for on air. Not just my witty banter and boyish good looks.
6: Show me Tim Tams.
3: Yeah.
6: Australia's
3: favorites.
6: Tracy Morgan celebrating right now on the floor. The Knicks going to the free throw line. Karl-Anthony Towns, he is having a hell of a game for the Knicks. He is more dialed in and focused. And look, he's been terrific over the course of the past month, right? We've talked about the Knicks since they have changed their team to make Karl-Anthony Towns more facilitator. It's been opening up shots for everybody else, and this has been the best version of the Knicks. This is the most... Again, this is the most dialed in, the most sharp that I have seen him, the most aggressive that
3: I have seen him
6: on both sides of the floor in a while now. Like, he knows, okay, this is my finals now. What I can do to Wemby is going to dictate whether or not we can win this series or not.
3: Well, we talked about the quote yesterday, right? Where he talked about gaining the respect and everything in New York, and it's based on style of play and embracing the city, and that he and Brunson, they really treasure that part of what they've been, which means you've got to bring everything to bear for seven games, right? Yeah. You got plenty of off-season time once this is done, but we've seen him very aggressive on the offensive end. One of the things in prior rounds now... Look, they're winners of 11 straight, so it's hard to fault anything. But the one thing you could say is at times he was passive, right, in terms of his shot number being down when they did actually, you know, lose those games way back against Atlanta when you and everybody wanted him shipped out of town. What was the problem?
6: No
3: aggression on the offensive end.
6: Yeah.
3: Today he just said, to hell with it, I'm going at this guy.
6: And Wemby has just been called for a really bad foul, and I don't mean a foul that wasn't a foul, is when he did not need to commit.
3: Yes.
6: He was setting a pick on Jalen Brunson, and Brunson was not getting around him. Brunson's not getting around him, but Wemby pushed Brunson, put his hands out, and, you know, when Wemby puts his hands out, it's hard to miss, right?
3: No, that's true.
6: He's got like a 9-foot reach, and pushes Brunson, who falls to the ground, so it's an offensive foul on Wemby. Again, he's not in foul trouble, but, you know, you want to watch out for him coming back in the game here. Now, a 71-71 game. The Knicks have now tied it against the Spurs with 2 minutes to go in the third quarter. Two personal fouls now on Wemby.
3: I just run Mitchell Robinson out there and just have him attack Wembanyama. Because we've seen him throw elbows at people.
6: We've seen him get mad and flustered
3: in several series. Like, that's what I'd be doing.
6: Yeah.
3: I'd just be running extra bodies out there. It's like, can you give me a couple minutes? It's like, you don't have to actually contribute much of anything except to body this guy up.
6: So again, we'll have more on this game coming up in a couple of minutes. Spurs have taken a 73-71 lead over the Knicks right now. Again, 2 minutes to go in the third quarter. But it's time now for the play of the day. The play of the day, of course, brought to you by Tire Rack. 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Well, we had a lot of drama with this today. We nearly got to another day where one of the most hallowed records in all of baseball history was within reach. However, the big streak from Christopher Sanchez is now over.
4: Swung on, line towards left field. That's a base hit. France coming around third. They're going to wave him home. The throw by Marsh is not in time. And the scoreless streak is over. And listen to the crowd applaud Christopher Sanchez here in a 1-1 game. Everyone on their feet applauding Christopher Sanchez. 50 2/3 scoreless. Ended by Jackson Merrill's single to left.
6: Phillies Radio Network on the call. I mean, he had a 50-inning streak. Mm-hmm. And look, he's been on such a heater. There's no doubt he's going to come out of here. You know, look, the Padre lineup, this is where he's going to continue that streak. I don't see it ending. But this is where things get really interesting. Because last night on this, you listened to the show last night, we had John Paul Morosi on the show, right? John Paul Morosi, MLB Network insider extraordinaire. Mm-hmm. And we said, okay, big deal coming up tomorrow. Christopher Sanchez, he could be two starts away from potentially breaking Oral Hershiser's record of 59 consecutive scoreless innings pitched, right? It's at 44 2/3. I said, what's your prediction for Christopher Sanchez for tomorrow? And what did he tell us? He said, seven innings? No runs. Wait. All right, change it. 6 2/3 innings, no runs for Christopher Sanchez. Like, whoa, wait, what? Really? Yep, 6 2/3, scoreless for him. I said, okay. And we laughed, going, dude, what do you mean? What, you're changing by a third of an inning? He goes, yeah, no, seven, not going to be 6 2/3. We're going to bring this back. We're going to get this from last night because this is insane. Christopher Sanchez at 6 2/3 innings is when Merrill singled to left to bring in the run to break the streak.
3: Yeah, France doubled with two outs, right? And then Merrill hits the
6: She strikes out swinging. Bogaerts grounds out to shortstop. They should have taken him out. Right, John Paul Morosi apparently has the script to Major League Baseball. Take him out at 6 2/3, because then what? France doubles, Merrill singles, and the streak is over. Like, I laughed at John Paul Morosi. I laughed at him last night. Dude, you go 7 6 2/3. What are you doing? What's going on? What are we doing? And it turns out that's exactly what happened tonight.
3: Because what was my follow-up joke to that? You know what the line of his outs was? 19 and a half for the game. Got 20 outs. And then gives up the run, ultimately gets out of the inning, pitches seven strong, gets his seventh win of the year. I just want to know, was Oral Hershiser at one of his car dealerships, or was he at his card shop when he got the news and got to celebrate? Your nemesis, Oral Hershiser.
6: Do you think they'll celebrate like the Dolphins in 72 when
3: popping champagne,
6: when
3: baby?
6: Popping champagne, yeah. Like Oral's popping champagne, going, ah, no one's getting my record. Well, good. All good.
3: The thing is, for the Dolphins, that became an excuse to at least have a party once a year. I mean, it was a nice reunion thing. For Oral, it's pretty rare. Hey, you got a guy getting close. When's he pitch again? He's got the Padres? Damn it.
6: I mean, he got through 6 2/3 scoreless, right? He gets through 6 2/3 scoreless. And that's what John Paul Morosi right now going, I am the smartest man in the world. I'm the smartest man
3: in the world. But it was
6: funny.
3: He backed off the even number like he was going to be pulled after 6 2/3.
6: I know, right?
3: Well, scoreless 6 2/3 and get pulled. I mean, but yeah, 20 outs. Then you get the double by France, the hit by Merrill. I mean, what a hell of a run, though. I mean, when we talk about where pitching is, like a lot of issues in the American League, a lot of teams that are just flailing and not seeing a whole lot. They're like Luke Skywalker with that helmet on when he first got the training thing from Obi-Wan, and he's just kind of flailing, and he's getting shot in the ass by the little zap, zap. No, that's kind of the American League as a whole. But National League, we've got five or six pitchers who've just been ridiculously good, and Sanchez right at the front of them.
6: I mean, real. I mean, I when I saw that, I said, there's no way. There's, I mean, John Palmer, I mean, really, this is where, like, you think he might be the Arian Foster of Major League Baseball. I might have that. I mean, he might
3: so
6: have
3: So he's
6: that.
3: Got all the notes?
6: He, I mean, really. We're going to pull this. You're going to hear it. It's insane.
3: Does he have the almanac?
6: I don't know, man.
3: Do you think he's got the Back to the Future almanac? Well,
6: we're gonna play that audio. People are going, oh, you just did that before the show. No, trust me. It's from last night, and he said it. And he said, I can't get over it.
3: Because I remember he backed off.
6: Yeah.
3: Right? Because he said, wait. And we're like, okay, he's going to go stronger. Is he going to give a complete game? What's he going to? Nope. 6 2/3.
6: I mean, I mean, really, that's, I mean, you talk about hitting it right on the button. I don't know what to say. Hey, Mattingly, maybe you should have listened to John Paul Morosi.
3: As soon as he got that second out, he's out.
6: I got to pull you. John Paul said you're getting through 6 2/3. That last out might be the toughest one.
3: The toughest out. Well, they were saying the toughest out is that no hitter and whatever else, right?
6: I can't get over that. When I saw that today, I said, you've got to be kidding me. You got to be kidding that he's that right. Not from seven innings to six, from seven innings to five, from 7 6 2/3 and 6 2/3 scoreless. Right. And then the next two batters, double single. Like, I don't understand. I don't understand that.
3: And it was right on his over-under for the game.
6: Really?
3: 19 and a half.
6: If we didn't have the pesky thing called the NBA Finals tonight, I would have John Paul Morosi on again. And all right, give me some other things, man.
3: Well, yeah, give me some other predictions for the week ahead.
6: Yeah.
3: Now, we've got a 76-76 game after three. We've also got the Dodgers 5-0 lead. Why is it significant? Because Shohei Ohtani is running that ERA down back towards zero as well.
6: Yeah, Shohei Ohtani, who just threw a fastball behind Fernandez's head.
3: Right over his head.
6: In the bottom.
3: I think he was trying to
6: hit
3: the bat.
6: Ooh, you think so?
3: Yeah, I think it was like a carnival game.
6: You know, because
3: because he thought he was going to leave his bat up there.
6: I believe that because I think Ohtani is just so talented. He gets really bored and is like, what can I do to challenge myself? I'm going to steal 50 bases. I'm going to win the Cy Young. I'm going to go fast. I'm going to try to hit the bat and get a strike. That's what I'm going to do. I'm going to find my
3: way. I'm going to have what looks to be a really big scandal get swept away.
6: Whoa. That was 2 years ago, man. This is tonight. Come on.
3: I'm talking about the full Wikipedia. Investigation in any sports.
6: That was 2 years ago.
3: Sports investigation has ever gone faster. Done. Nothing to see here.
6: It was 2 years ago.
3: How dare you?
6: Did
3: they do a bobblehead for that?
6: Well, what would the bobblehead be?
3: I don't know.
6: Like Ipe with like a betting slip in his hand on the phone?
3: You'd have 50,000 people lined up waiting on it.
6: Otani's ERA right now is down to 0.78, scoreless through 2 2/3 against the Arizona Diamondbacks. Also, no hits so far for the Arizona Diamondbacks. So there's
3: that.
6: Time now to find out what's trending in the wide world of sports from someone who's been called the Shohei Otani of Fox Sports Radio.
5: Yeah.
6: She can do it all. And she likes to talk about betting, allegedly. No. It's Monty Bolaños.
5: Stop. I have an interpreter for that.
6: Oh, you do?
5: I do.
6: Oh, okay. I didn't know that. Okay.
3: You gotta have a fall guy. Right. Did you learn nothing?
5: Okay. Of course. So okay. I don't do the direct betting, but someone does it for me.
6: Oh, okay. That's good.
5: Yeah. All right. Because that's how it's supposed to be done, right?
6: And when you lose, is it their money that you lose?
5: Correct.
6: And when you win, it's your money that you
5: keep. You get it. So you get it.
6: That's a smart gambler.
5: That's how I do.
6: That's like the best way to gamble.
5: That's how I roll.
6: When I lose, it's other people's money. When I win, it's my money.
3: Well, that's general household expenditure, okay. Too. Your money, our money, and how that kind of breaks.
6: That's good. Right. No, I like that.
5: Exactly.
6: Like that.
5: Exactly. Yeah. It's the same thing at home.
6: Sure.
5: Yeah. Right, his money is our money. My money is my money. You know what I'm saying?
6: Wow.
5: Same.
6: Wow.
5: Same.
6: That's worked well.
3: I got to lob that up. She dunked.
5: 13 years later. So
6: okay. Your money is your money.
5: Correct.
6: His money is both of your money.
5: Correct.
6: Okay.
5: Correct.
6: All right.
5: Yeah.
6: All right. That's fine.
5: It's worked out so far.
6: You want to know? Okay. So my aunt and uncle, I love them to death. I'll tell this story. Why not? So my uncle, he used to be a bartender before he became a fireman.
5: Okay.
6: And he would make, like, New York bartenders, when people know you, the money you make bartending is insane.
5: It is, yeah.
6: He would make so much money, and he would come home, like, on a Friday or Saturday night, and he would have money sticking out of his wallet like crazy. And for years, my aunt said, I always went, when he would come home at night, and he'd throw his wallet down, he would know how much money he had.
3: That's right.
6: She goes, I'd always take half out and put it in the bank. And he didn't know for years.
3: Yeah. They were actually a slush fund.
6: And he was like, wow, we have all this money. She goes, yeah, I would take half of the money. Because he would, like...
3: Well, you walk in with a bunch of singles, fives, tens, like, whatever, or however you get cash out. Yeah.
6: He was such a popular... My uncle, like, he was such a... Like, friends would walk in and go, hey, Jimmy, you're here. And they would just give him $10 for no reason.
3: Oh,
6: hey, here you go.
5: Well, there's a reason.
6: Thanks. Oh, well, yeah.
5: For sure.
3: But I mean, like... Heavy or poor.
5: But exactly.
6: Yeah, no, but it's not
3: one
6: like
3: that off, off the books. Yeah.
6: But it's not like they'd even gotten anything yet.
5: Right.
6: It's,
5: you're here.
6: Here's $10. Oh, okay, great. All right, awesome. Thank you. I mean, she did that for a long time. Was like, yeah, just say. And he didn't know. He was like, yeah, I didn't know that. She was like, he was so happy at the end. He's like, we have all this money. I didn't know you were doing that. Yeah, I kept putting this all away. Yeah.
5: So he
6: great.
5: Found out years later, though. Yes. Years later, he found out.
6: He thought he kind of knew. But everything was going well, so he didn't say anything. Yeah. And then they finally talked.
5: Right. Yeah, Why fix something that's not broken?
6: Exactly.
5: Yeah. The New York Knicks have taken the lead from the Spurs. 78-77 is the score. The Spurs took a double-digit lead halfway through the third quarter, but they ended the third quarter tied at 76. So this is the first lead for New York in a hot second. Carl Anthony Towns having his way on the floor when Wemby is on the bench. He's got 18 points and 10 rebounds. Jalen Brunson, 7 of 22 from the field, 1 of 8 from beyond the arc, 17 points. When it comes to the Spurs, Victor Wembanyama, he has 16 points. He is 3 of 13 from the field, 1 of 6 from beyond the arc, and he also has 6 rebounds. Julian Champagne, 5 three-pointers in the first half, did not hit one in the third quarter. He's got 15 points and 8 rebounds. There is no Stanley Cup Finals tonight, but Game 2 is on Thursday tomorrow between the Golden Knights and the Hurricanes, where Las Vegas leads the series 1-0. When it comes to the NFL, the Steelers and tight end Darnell Washington have reached an agreement on a 4-year, $42 million extension. Also, Packers linebacker Michael Parsons is not going to be available at the start of the season because of that torn ACL and damaged meniscus, but he could be back in action by mid-October. He told the media today that he has 4 months left on his rehab. Chicago Bears quarterback Caleb Williams will grace the cover of Madden 27, and Russell Wilson announced his retirement from the NFL after 14 seasons. All right, in the world of baseball, the A's and the Cubs are now tied at 4. It's the top of the ninth in Chicago. The Pirates lead the Astros 5-3, top of the seventh inning. Angels blanking the Rockies 6-0, top of the fourth. Dodgers blanking the Diamondbacks 5-0, top of the fourth. Kyle Tucker with a two-run home run. First one since June? No, since May 4th. May the 4th be with you.
4: Oh, so Star Wars fan. I'll hit my home run on Star Wars Day, and then I'll hit one in a month. I'm good.
5: I'll hit one in a month. Yeah. So at least he's back in action.
4: That contract's been worth it. Yeah, that's good.
5: Stop. But he knew what he was doing. He's like, I ain't got to do anything. I get to go join the Dodgers?
4: Sure.
5: I ain't got to do anything.
4: Yeah.
5: I'm going to be number 7 expected to do things on this roster.
4: And I'm the highest paid player in the history of the game.
5: I'm telling you. Is it fair? No, but life is unfair.
4: Hey, you are right about that.
5: Life is unfair.
4: 86-81. The Knicks have taken a 5-point lead over the Spurs. We're coming up on the 8-minute timeout. The Knicks have clawed back into this. Look, like we've talked about, the Knicks are going to have to stay close and hope to wear the Spurs down. They will be tired in the fourth quarter. So far, that is what has been happening. OG Anunoby with a big three for the 5-point lead for the Knicks. We got more NBA on the way, but straight ahead, oh boy. In theory, you would say this is great news for one Super Bowl hopeful, but maybe it's not. That's next. 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
10: Do you know the symptoms of moderate to severe obstructive sleep apnea, or OSA, in adults with obesity? They may be happening to you without you knowing. 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OSA is a serious condition where your airway partially or completely collapses during sleep, which may cause breathing interruptions and oxygen deprivation. 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
28: When you think about certain players at certain positions, they're hitting, getting hit on every single play. 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Miles Garrett's going to have his press conference there. 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
29: You selfish bastard.
27: 7 minutes to go in the fourth quarter. The Knicks lead the Spurs 89-86. Jalen Brunson at the free throw line now for the New York Knicks, who have come back. Big stat they just showed in this game. Wemby tonight, with Karl Anthony Towns on him as the primary defender, is 1 of 8 with 3 turnovers. I was worried that Steph Castle's going to have Jalen Brunson in a blender. And again, we've talked about how great a game Karl Anthony Towns has. Those numbers just blow you away that this is what Cat's been able to do to Wemby offensively.
30: 18 and 12 for Karl Anthony Towns in terms of his offensive stats, but that one's just quadruple underscore as we watch that one float across the screen. And we've watched it, right, talking about the intensity on both ends of the court. A little different because that's where historically you've been able to get after Cat, is the lack of intensity and consistency defensively. Tonight, bringing it. Wemby just 4 of 15 from the field, 9 of 10 from the free throw line, and a whole 1 of 6 from three-point range. Yes, one of those was to close a quarter, but it counts just the same.
27: A big steal by Jalen Brunson. He goes coast to coast for the layup. Mitch Johnson gets a timeout because it's a 6-point Knick lead right now with 6 minutes left to go in the fourth. Now, as nobody knows how this is going to go the next few minutes, and I know how I'm going to feel if the Knicks lose. However, being honest, when I go, I really feel that you might be having the worst day if that happens, because today your quarterback, Caleb Williams, was named to the cover of Madden.
30: Yeah,
27: for
30: I've
27: this
30: had a,
27: season.
30: But I've had
27: wait,
30: a couple
27: wait,
30: of days.
27: Wait.
30: Yeah, go ahead.
27: He had a good run.
30: No. Well, I mean, it was the era of good feelings. Everything's great. Look at it go. I mean, Topps has the Topps Now card with the cover on there.
27: I've been waiting to tell you he had a good run all day. I've been waiting say
30: that
27: to
30: line.
27: You all day going, yeah. Oh, yeah, nope, he had a good run.
30: What's funny is I've had a couple of days to kind of swallow this one, because it was rumored over the weekend that this was going to be the case, formally announced today, including the cover art and everything else. And it's those, really? Because you think about the Madden curse, and once upon a time, it was really the biggest thing in the world.
27: Oh, yeah, sure.
30: Now, even if you take recent history, like, guys make the playoffs, but nobody's gone over. Nobody's won it.
27: Last year, Saquon Barkley, kind of a down year, coming off the year he had the year before. You had Mahomes on a couple of times.
30: Ian Kelsey,
27: okay, he's fine. Man. You know, but I mean, the salad days of it, but still has risen up to bite you, because, you know, look at the Eagles not going as far last year. Barkley did not have the same kind of year he had. So now you got Caleb Williams on there. Iceman on the cover.
30: I mean, it's been it's been better than the old Madden. Remember the old old man, you were on there and the guy ripped his knee in like week 6?
27: Yeah, oh yeah, yeah.
30: Like we had a lot of those guys. Like, so the curse is still there, but it's not to the same level.
27: Yeah.
30: But certainly, I know in Chicago, between this and all the mealy-mouthed politicians getting out there and saying stupid things about the whole stadium, boondoggle.
27: But that's what that's the whole thing. Like, the Madden curse may have been okay, like the Kraken, like finally getting released. Like, we're not coming for Caleb Williams. We're coming for the entire state of Illinois because it's going to be the Northwest Indiana Bears. Like, you talk about if Caleb Williams has a bad year and the Bears move, like, they might have to just go with like John Madden's picture on the cover. No one's ever going to do it again.
30: So it's like the, hey, is that your ship over there? And you start hearing that creaking and then it implodes because the Kraken has found its way. Yeah. That's kind of where we're at. But I mean, yeah, dude, the whole stadium thing, I could do four. Hours
27: Matt,
30: on that
27: Matt made a team
30: head.
27: Move. Matt, it was so bad. Whole city lost a team.
30: They changed their team name. Changed their whole color scheme. They lost their identity.
27: They're all dressed like Indiana now. And they all on the name one name on the back. It's just Mendoza. Everybody's name is just Mendoza on the back. That's
30: just
27: all
30: a giant picture of Leslie Nope.
27: You had a good run.
30: And Ronald.
27: Dude, you had a good run. Caleb Williams had a great. Now it's over. Now the Bears. Man, well, hey, listen. Maybe you tank for Arch Manning. Maybe that'll happen for you. It might
30: great.
27: Be.
30: No, the great. That we've gone that far. Sorry, Nick Offerman. Buddy. I took half of his character name.
27: Buddy,
30: yeah,
27: but I mean, Swanson. Really, he had a good run.
30: No, when I saw the image, it's and over, then I liked it. Right,
27: it's over.
30: You know, our guy Bo Benson sent that to me. The guy goes, "Well, here it is. You know, it looks great, and it's a great looking wallpaper." And I'm like, "Yeah, but." But this means bad things, man. generally speaking, of course. But,
27: yeah.
30: And but certainly frustrations in Chicago going, we didn't need this voodoo on us. We didn't need this chaos.
27: Yeah, and speaking of chaos, I don't want to, you know, we're talking about this. A guy just ran on the court in the Spurs-Knicks game, and security ran and pulled him off the court really fast. Now, I don't know if we're going to get a replay on this, but like the
30: internet will find
27: the Spurs had the ball in the front court, and a fan looked like a fan ran onto the court, ran into the key, and I think security grabbed him and pulled him off, and now there's a big timeout on the floor, and they're wondering what the hell happened. A fan has just run on the court. I believe that's what because I looked up and I saw two guys coming off, and yeah, here it is right here. I don't know who it is. Somebody
30: Some
27: just
30: joke
27: runs on
30: taking
27: the court
30: a
27: to take a selfie. Yeah, that's what he did. And he gets grabbed by security and he's being taken off the court. That's exactly what happened. So now timeout on the floor. I believe they're going to jump it up at center court.
30: You should get life.
27: Wow. This is crazy. More on this next. We are.
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0: of the game. He's got 25 points. He is 1 of 8 from beyond the arc, though. Karl Anthony Towns with a double-double, 18 points and 12 rebounds. When it comes to the Spurs, Victor Wembanyama, he's got 21 points to lead the Spurs, but he is 5 of 18 from the field, 2 of 8 from beyond the arc. He does have 10 rebounds. In baseball, the A's are up on the Cubs, 5-4, top of the 10th inning in Chicago. Dodgers blanking the Diamondbacks, 5-0, bottom of the 4th. Amancio Olaños.
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3: 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Well, 3.5 to go in the fourth quarter, and it looks like Wemby's going to the free throw line to cut this to 1. Driving on Karl Anthony Towns, he draws the foul with a big push. Ooh, man, I don't know, man. I don't know. You didn't get a grab by Karl Anthony Towns. Maybe it's going to get challenged. We'll see. But this last couple of minutes, the Spurs looked like they were on vapors. They looked exhausted. Wemby's shots are hitting the top of the backboard. The Spurs really did not look like they had anything going on. The Knicks had a 6-point lead, but Jalen Brunson misses. Another bad miss. Champagne goes to the free throw line for a couple, and now Wemby going for a free throw to make it a 1-point game with 3.5 left to go in the fourth quarter. I felt like the Knicks really had a chance there to finish the Spurs. They had a really wobbly couple of minutes in there when it looked like they were sped because they're exhausted. And this is the time when I thought this is what the Knicks need to do. You get to the fourth quarter at the end when it's close, execute like you've done all season long because the Spurs are going to be exhausted. Well, they have it exactly where they want it right now. A 1-point game with 3 minutes left to go, and the Spurs look exhausted and they need to make shots. Jalen Brunson was on a heater. He had 8 points in a row. Now he's missed his last three, and now the Spurs can actually take the lead with a bucket coming down the floor.
8: And that was another one of those shots. He got his space, got his look, square up just inside the free throw line and missed it. But we finally saw a little bit of the aggression from Wembanyama. We had multiple possessions for the Spurs where he was getting bodied and where normally you'd expect a foul call. No foul call, frustrated, then had that weird-looking 3-point shot that hit the top of the backboard. If that would have banked in, that would have made Duncan and Robinson proud.
3: Yeah.
8: I can tell you that. But then he had that frustration drive on Cat, like you said, got some extra body into him, did get the foul call, went to the line, and here we sit, a 1-point game coming up on 2 minutes.
3: Wemby going to the free throw line again. Apparently, Wemby's just going to go every other time down the floor. So, little over 2 minutes left to go. Wemby at the line could give the Spurs the lead right now. Again, 94-93 lead for the Knicks with 2.5 to go in the fourth quarter. Now, meanwhile, what we just saw a couple moments ago was absolutely insane. And we have a little more details on it now. And boy, the picture going around is crazy. It was a little bit less than 10 minutes ago in real time. A fan ran on the court in the middle of play and stopped at the right about at the free throw line and wanted to take a selfie of himself. This guy runs on the floor. He's laughing. He's got his camera. Now, I don't know if there's going to be video because I'll tell you what, when it goes put online, this is going to be one hell of a selfie. He runs to the free throw line and it's like he's trying to take a selfie of himself with Wemby behind him. Security runs out. One guy comes from behind. One guy comes from under the basket, grabs him and pulls him off. But the Frostburg just sent me a screen grab of the guy taking the selfie, and it looks like Wemby is smiling behind him.

0: No, I don't know if he's smiling because here's a guy that's come on the floor to take a selfie, or if he's going, oh, I'll give you, you
1: I'll
0: got
1: give
0: guts.
1: You what you need.
0: You
1: yeah,
0: give
1: yeah.
0: you guts. You ran on here. I'll smile for the selfie.
1: Well, because we've
0: you.
1: Seen that but in soccer matches, right? Because yeah. we've seen plenty of stars in soccer matches. They look around confused. How did someone get all the way to the middle of the pitch? But it's like, all right, appreciation for the effort. Here's your selfie. Moving on. But yeah, very odd circumstance. And if one of those guys had Terry Tate at his ass and run him into the court, I wouldn't have blamed him.
0: Yeah, office linebacker, Terry Tate. Yeah.
1: He earned absolutely yeah. getting trucked and obliterated by somebody for such a foolhardy and jackassery move.
0: But here's the thing. That's going to go so viral. Like, what's the most viewed selfie of all time, right? The Ellen selfie from the Oscars a few years ago when she took it and went viral, like the most viewed thing. Like, that's going to be the most viewed thing.
1: You know, that was the most she ever seemed human and likable.
0: Oh, that was before everybody. You're not hosting the Oscars if people think they still hate you in public. That was before that.
1: But then reality set in.
0: That was before that happened.
1: Before the fall.
0: I mean, you're not going back and getting rid of the clicks that were there. You know, I mean,
1: No, that's good. But yeah, all that to say, it's he'll get his run. Someone will know his name. I'm going to do my best to just never see his stupid ass again. he can beat it.
0: I mean, really, I wonder if he took video or was trying to take it. Hopefully,
1: sure.
0: It's video. Because, I mean, really, it looks like Wemby is smiling. meanwhile,
1: TMZ just bought the footage. No, just kidding.
0: A reversal of fortune in San Antonio. After Wemby free throws have given the Spurs a 1-point lead, Jalen Brunson hits a three from the corner for a 2-point lead for the Knicks. They are able to halt them defensively, and now Mikal Bridges at the free throw line for two. He has made them both. It is a 99-95 lead for the Knicks with about a minute left to go in regulation. This is a game that started out, each team had runs, the Knicks reeled them in, it's been great back and forth, it's been incredible theater, and this is just game one. All right, we still got a minute left to go, but it has been some kind of fun up and down play. It's exactly what the NBA wants. You have the Knicks playing to their level. You have Wemby, who has been playing terrific and trying to take over in the last couple of minutes. And so the NBA is going to say, okay, we got what we want right now. No one's talking about tanking.
1: He turned into the Hulk a little too late, at least at this point. Tweet of the night, Elmo hopes both teams have fun.
0: Aww.
1: Four basketballs. A guy named Evan responded with, you live in New York City, you blanket traitor. So we had that.
0: Oh, Jalen Brunson. Wow. Okay. Sorry. Here's what just happened.
1: No cheering in the press box.
0: Wemby turns it over badly in the front court by the Spurs. I don't know if he was going to look like he was going to try to dribble back and take a three, but Wemby turns it over. The Knicks go down and Jalen Brunson hits a shot to make it a 101-95 lead. They also have the basketball as Wemby has missed a three, so it's a 6-point Knick lead with 29 seconds left
2: Knicks
0: to go.
2: Knicks in four.
0: Woo!
2: Knicks in four.
0: Justin, we were saying great things about Wemby. I mean, that was a bad turnover. It was an unforced error. He just looks like he lost control. Looks like he was trying to pull his dribble back, and the ball gets knocked out. Josh Hart picks it up. The Knicks get in for a hoop by Jalen Brunson, and now OG Anunoby at the free throw line. He has made the first of two, a 7-point lead now for the Knicks with 30 seconds left to go.
1: Fans starting to celebrate. Adam Silver still excited because, well, we got both superstars got hurt and stayed in the game. Not quite the Willis Reed moment. But Jalen Brunson, remember all that time ago, if we hit the rewind, left the game, knee hobbled, went to the locker room, sat on the bench for the first 4-plus minutes of the second quarter, and then he's put them on his back here in the fourth quarter, as we've seen so many times during the regular season and into these playoffs.
0: 20 seconds left to go. It's a 103-95 lead for the Knicks. Ball out of bounds to the Spurs again. 20 seconds left, and the Knicks are that much away from a one-game-to-none lead in the NBA Finals. Knicks fans who made the trip are going nuts. Tracy Morgan is going crazy. Look, going to be another bad day for the Jalen Brunson's too small, not good enough to lead a team to a championship. That hoop he just scored trying to draw the foul, and I don't know why he's trying to draw the foul. They're not going to put him at the free throw line. They're not putting anybody else at the line besides Wemby. Still is able to hit that tough jumper, that 10 to 15 foot jumper that he has become the best guy in the league at hitting. You know, KD had that for a few years. The mid-range jumper was his. You know, the lost art was always fun to see. No one hits that jumper like Jalen Brunson. Despite a bad night shooting, he now has 30 points, and the Knicks are 20 seconds away from a one-game-to-none lead. Mike Harmon, the Knicks are 20 seconds away.
1: Game one. Long series to come, but a huge effort here. Fourth quarter, Brunson. Again, the scare of the knee, but running ragged, right? He's finding open spots. And even when he had that little cold streak, wasn't that the Spurs were able to really come back and surmount much of an effort. De'Aaron Fox has had another invisible game. Keldon Johnson struggled as he did much of the last series. And Wembanyama, you called for him to be the Incredible Hulk a couple of weeks ago. He showed up in different spots during that Thunder series. Here, passive, frustrated. Good job by Cat. Good job by Mitchell Robinson, bodying him up left and right. Here was, as we're watching a review, and I think a challenge on the play. De'Aaron Fox had an open lane on Bridges for a layup, decided to throw it to the corner. And your guy, Landry Shamet.
0: Yeah, it's under review. It looked like it was off of Shamet. That's why I said ball out of bounds to the Spurs. But replay looks like it might have gone off Champagne's hand. So now they're looking at it right now. The play is under review. This would now be Knicks ball with 20 seconds to go and an 8-point lead. So they're looking at it. The angle they just showed really made it look like it was off the Spurs. But again, you know, hey, who knows?
1: Simultaneous.
0: Scott Foster is officiating this game. You never know what you're going to get.
1: You might have an extra angle. I don't know.
0: You never know.
1: But Champagne, to that point, he's 5 of 10 from the field, 5 of 9 from 3. He's got 1 point in the second half.
0: Yeah.
1: Right? He's been absolutely invisible. The Knicks, give them credit, only 8 turnovers in the game. They've done a great job of keeping control, keeping their composure, and even with some of those bad shot selection, you know, you're getting good work on the glass. And again, Karl Anthony Towns, for all Brunson's fourth quarter was amazing. But Karl Anthony Towns is the tail of the tape.
0: He has been, look, both offensively and defensively. This you could say it's the Karl Anthony Towns.
1: Well, but that's it. The defensive metrics aren't going to show in the box score. That's the thing, right? You're going to look at Wemby's shooting percentage and just say, well, he had an off night. He took a 9 three-pointers. He's 6 of 21, 12 of 13 from the foul line. But what Karl Anthony Towns did as a primary defender and just being an agitator. And that's the thing we've seen with Wemby at times, just like Jokic earlier in that series against Minnesota. There's just a point where he gets a little out of himself.
0: You know, but the funny thing is you talk, okay, Wemby's not shot well, Brunson shot well. You know who shot well in this game? Nobody.
1: No, it's pretty ugly.
0: The Knicks are at 40% and the Spurs are at 36%. Outside of Champagne, who hit all his shots in the first half, he is scoreless, or he has 1 point in the second half. He was 5 of 6 from the floor in the first half, 0 for 4 in the second half. Nobody has shot well. This has been one of those typical finals games where, okay, you have a layoff for the Knicks for a little while. You have the Spurs trying to come back emotionally to try to, try to get game one. And it's become a bit of a fight. And it's been a slog fest, and it looks like the Knicks are going to come through here. The ball on review was viewed to be off of the Spurs, so the Knicks are going to the free throw line up by 8 with 20 seconds left to go, and a couple of free throws, that's going to salt this thing away for New York.
1: Look at you.
0: I can't tell you how excited I am. Spurs. I want to scream. Yeah, I'm so excited.
1: Just let it out. Back away from the microphone so you don't blow my ears out.
0: I'm so excited.
1: Because whenever I plug in here, we all need to have annual hearing tests added to our things. But yeah, to your point, the shooting percentages are awful. You look at the Spurs for the game, 16 assists on their 32 makes against 12 turnovers, whereby you've got the Knicks 20 assists against 8 turnovers, 8 steals on the game.
0: So 105-95 is the Knicks lead after 2 free throws by OG Anunoby, and the Knicks are going to dribble this one out.
1: Oh, go for the dunk. Get the over.
0: Go, New York.

0: 95.5. Something is happening on the floor right now. Jalen Brunson had words with somebody. I looked at the scorer's table. Hard to tell who it was, but he had to be moved away from the scorer's table. Go back and look and see that again. They haven't shown a replay yet. Obviously, they're cutting around different things, interviews with different players. It looked like he definitely had something to say to somebody. Don't know who it was. Don't know what, but a little chippy way to end game one of the NBA Finals.
1: Yeah, you got an idiot running on the court earlier. You got some chippiness, a lot of back and forth, a lot of yelling at the officials and Scott Foster's crew over the course of the night trying to figure out what they were watching in an ebb and a flow of this game. But for Jalen Brunson, yeah, a little odd moment as he goes to do the post-game interview, but fourth quarter, Brunson front and center once again. Injury scare earlier, but finishes the job. He and Cat on full display, right? Carrying this squad. And for those that paid the under $700, which was get in earlier today, I saw tickets at $628 or something like that, including all fees. They got a hell of a game.
0: Mm. I mean, look, I'm shaking right now.
1: No, you're a little twitchy
0: right now. Like, we're three games away from the NBA title.
1: I don't know if it's the sodium from the pizza that's going to make you stroke out, or if it's the excitement.
0: No. I need this game. You know what I need? I need sugar now.
1: We'll get you a Tim Tam.
0: I need more sugar.
1: All right.
0: I need more sugar. And it turns out to be a 10-point win. What do the Knicks do in the playoffs? They win by double digits.
1: Seven straight road games where they've won by at least 10 points.
0: The winner of game one wins the NBA title 70% of the time.
1: You couldn't even wait 8 seconds.
0: I had to say it.
1: They flashed that graphic up on the monitor. I'm waiting for you to start squealing.
0: Like
1: someone's handing you a lollipop when you're three years old.
0: Tysha, let's get to call Becky Hammon and Draymond Green to get on the show. I want to talk about how Jalen Brunson's not good enough to win. You know what? Both of them on at the same time. I'd like to have both of them on at the same time and talk to them.
2: Okay, I got Draymond right now.
3: Draymond. You too.
1: You know what's funny is they did, coming back from a commercial, they did show her her retired number up in the in the rafters. The Becky Hammon banner. I don't know what the commentary was, because obviously we don't have the sound here in the studio, but it made for a funny moment, especially as Jalen Brunson was, you know, putting the this squad on his back like he was carrying a piano.
2: Jason, I gotta ask you.
0: Yeah.
2: So try to put on your fan hat for a second. We're not on air. Just for a second, okay?
1: Sure. Really big switch up. Let's change the energy here.
2: Just for a second, okay? Yeah. Let's say the Knicks win it all. What is the first thing you would do?
0: I don't know. I would scream. I don't know what I would do. I really don't. I have no idea. Because how often do you think I've had time to really think that realistically the Knicks can win the title?
2: Never.
0: I mean, come on, man. That's like saying, hey, all right, realistically, Jason, if you ever met Scarlett Johansson, right? And she was single and you were single. And like, what would be your move? Like, oh, yeah, okay. Like, I mean, you may as well ask me that.
2: Of course. You give her a hat. What do you mean?
1: She clearly likes funny people.
0: That is true. But I don't have quite the hairline that Colin Jost has. Like, he's got much better hair than I do.
1: Under that, he's bald.
0: Yeah.
1: It's okay.
0: You know, under that great head of hair, your husband's bald, Scarlett. How about that, huh?
1: His scalp will look just like mine. Look it. I've already photoshopped him. This is what he's going to look like in 5 years.
0: Oh, we are just getting started. The Knicks up 1-0 in the NBA Finals. We continue to break it all down and tell you the biggest moment of this game, bar none. That's next. Jason and Mike, enjoy the

0: Jesus. And that is going to do it.
1: Game one is in the books.
2: Like that.
1: And the Knicks take it.
3: Jalen Brunson with a left bicep flex.
4: Got the heart of a champion.
3: Ball game over. Knicks win.
1: We'll have the reactions. While we set you up for game two.
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0: The Knicks were down 14 in the third quarter, but if we learned anything during this postseason run, it's you never count out the New York Knicks. They've won a 12th consecutive playoff game and have stolen game one of the NBA Finals, 105-95.
1: Knicks Radio on the call. I said Knicks in five. I may have given the Spurs too much credit.
2: Knicks in four. Knicks in four. Knicks in four.
1: Joining us now on the hotline, a man who I thought was going to flee back to Greece, but has graciously once again agreed to join us after the Knicks game one win in the NBA Finals. It is Fox Sports 1 insider extraordinaire Rick Bucher. Rick, one win down, three to go for the Knicks, just like I've been telling you all year, Rick.
3: Yep. Friday can't get here fast enough.
4: you're telling me, Rick. Come on now.
3: I know. Mike's going to be calling in sick tomorrow.
4: I'm actually off tomorrow, which is kind of funny.
1: Well, look, it's like we said last night. Here's how game one's going to go. The Knicks are going to stay close. The Spurs are going to be exhausted in the fourth quarter, and the Knicks are going to take over, which is what they've done all season long, and that's exactly what happened. You could see, I mean, Wemby's jumpers are hitting the top of the backboard. You could see that they just all of a sudden, that gas tank got to E, and the Knicks were able to pull away in another double-digit win for the Knicks.
3: Yeah, I thought it was the Knicks out-executed the Spurs down the stretch. Turnovers by De'Aaron Fox, by Wemby, partly in fatigue for sure. I also think just sort of inexperience in the moment they played, and it's been an issue with them even in the Oklahoma City series where they just play too fast at times. And I've said it throughout the Thunder series. Like, when you get to this stage of the playoffs, it's not always about just making the electric play. Sometimes it's just about not beating yourself and giving yourself a chance. And ultimately, you know, if you saw the Knicks down the stretch, it wasn't like they were making every shot, but they were getting a shot every time. And when you get a shot, at least you have the opportunity to get back and defend. And ultimately that made the difference in terms of the execution. And so, and then, you know, let's face it. You got Jalen Brunson, proven closer. Who is the closer for the San Antonio Spurs? My money would be on Dylan Harper, but you're talking about a rookie and Victor Wembanyama, a big man who it's a little bit of a struggle to get him the ball in places that he can be effective. So, certainly there's certain things that the Knicks have an edge in, and they came to four in this particular game. I think we're going to have a great series. I went into it thinking the Spurs were going to win, but that the Knicks had a chance, and a bigger chance than most people were giving them. I'm going to stick with that for now. I need to see another game, simply because San Antonio has been so good at making adjustments and learning from their mistakes in short order. And they've got a few mistakes that they need to learn from.
4: Rick, one of the things we pride ourselves on the show is being ahead of the curve and being first to say it. So let me start throwing flowers in the general defensive effort that we got in that direction for Karl Anthony Towns. Things that have never been said on national radio before.
3: No, I mean, he's still kind of goofy, right?
4: Yeah,
3: I mean,
4: no, sure.
3: After he took the elbow, or he took the shoulder to the chest in the final minutes from Wemby, and he's laying down, and there was just some gesticulation or some gestures. I'm like, what is he doing right now? Like, but that said, I think
1: Rick, it's probably the best game of his career. I mean, not only offensively, 18 and 12 and 4 assists, and what he did, because Wemby was what, 2 for 11?
4: Something like that, yeah.
1: With Kat as a primary defender. Like, this is the best game of his career that he's had.
3: Yeah. Well, and I've said it all year, but my feeling is that, that Carl has been, his numbers haven't been as good or as robust as they were in Minnesota or at other times, even as a Knick, but he's been more efficient, and he's been willing to play that secondary role. And Jalen said something afterward about how he felt that sort of their chemistry and having each other's back was what carried them through this game. And I really think that that's one of the underlying or the underrated elements about this team, because there was so much talk at the beginning of the year about it being a fractured team, about guys struggling with their roles, about and what I've seen down the stretch is a team that's come together and has come to understand who and what they are and what everybody, the role that everybody has to play. And the hierarchy is built. And that's what I really loved about sort of watching these two teams right now, is that you don't get, you know, there's some teams, usually when they have a James Harden on them, where there's a battle of who's supposed to be taking the shot and what are we supposed to be doing in a given situation. And I think with both of these teams, everybody's committed to the game plan, and Carl Anthony Towns included. And I don't know how many times we've felt that way about Towns, and that he was all in for doing what he needed to do in order for the team to win, as opposed to doing everything that he thought he should be doing in order for the team to win. There's a difference there, but there's a big one, and it's probably one of the biggest reasons why the Knicks are in the finals and up 1-0.
4: Go ahead, Jason.
1: If you could put a finger on, because I have my thoughts, I kind of think it's more of a, over the course of the last month of the regular season, defensively, the Knicks really started to get it. And you would, you wouldn't look at the floor and say, boy, you can't play Brunson and Karl Anthony Towns together anymore. So it took them a while, but the last month they started to get it. When Karl Anthony Towns became more facilitator, that really opened up the offense. It's one of those things where it's a late breaking phenomenon, but it's still something that happened over a period of time where you could see where the Knicks were with a month ago in the regular season. And then basically after game three against the Hawks.
3: Yeah. No, and when you have, you know, when you have success, when you have positive results, that gets everybody buying into what needs to be done. And let's face it, I the Knicks, when you look at all the guys on the team and all they've been through, it reminds me a little bit of the Boston Celtics when they brought Kevin Garnett and Ray Allen and Paul Pierce together. It's guys who've been around the league long enough to know that your opportunities to go win a ring are few and far between. Young guys, you know, the Anthony Edwards in the league think, you know, I've got time. I'm going to get one. And then you get guys that have been around for a minute, like a Josh Hart, and have been in a couple different places, and they realize, man, we may never get this chance again. And so it results in guys being willing to make sacrifices and having a focus and putting what the team needs first, that being defense, as well as you can play it. Even if you're not a great defender, give me the effort. Don't quit on plays. Do what you can, and let's see if we're good enough. And I think that's the mindset of the Knicks. It also helped that there was probably Mike, what would you say? I would say probably at least 5,000 Jason Smiths in the building.
4: Oh, at least.
3: Chaos.
4: Yeah, no, absolutely.
3: In the stands. There was a Jason Smith influence in the stands in San Antonio, no question about it.
1: Hey, say what you want about Knicks fans, but we travel everywhere. When the team is 17-65, we are still following and traveling and going. Like, say, they always show up. They show up more than the Knicks over the past couple of decades, but we always show up, Rick.
3: Now, the question I have is, why do they always show up and they look like they're dressed exactly the way they would if they were taking the subway and they're unshaven?
4: I got no problem with it. Come as you are. Man, hey, it's part of life. But what was interesting watching, you know, Jason here, I wish I had another camera on him here in the studio from like the side, of watching his eyes get wide with each big shot or recoil a little bit. If we put a heart monitor on him, it might have been really extra sensory viewing here for us, Rick.
1: Oh, man.
4: Next level stuff.
3: The station.
1: I'll tell you, I
4: exactly.
1: I felt odd and weird all day, and it really hit its peak, honestly, when Wemby just turned it over. With a minute left to go and they're down four, and it's an unforced error. He turned and Brunson hits that incredible lean in, lean back. And I don't know why he's leaning in for contact. They weren't putting him at the free throw line. He hits that shot. It's a 6-point lead. And that was when I said, this is going our way. Like all of a sudden, I'm thinking Wemby's going to hit a three. Wemby's going to get to the free throw line, and he just biffs it. And it was stunning when I saw that happen. I said, oh my God, we're going to win. When I saw that ball on the ground and Hart picks up, I said, we're going to win this game.
3: It probably was the exact opposite feeling of when Wemby came down and hit that three over Mitchell Robinson. You're like, oh no.
1: Yeah.
3: Oh no. Yeah. I've seen this movie before. But I mean, I think that was an example. Like, I don't want Wemby with the game on the line. I don't want him trying to cross over Mitchell Robinson at the 3-point line because this is what I mean about not beating yourself. Like, because if you don't get it there, or if he does turn the ball over and he's a 7'5" guy, I mean, he dribbles low for a tall guy. The opportunity for something to go wrong and for that to be a live ball going the other direction is just too great. Like, you need to play more efficient, thoughtful basketball in those situations. And it's what I love about Wemby at this stage. First time he's in the finals, he's pulling up and shooting threes, no problem. In a critical situation, he's looking to cross somebody over at 30 feet. But ultimately, it's experience tells you this is not the shot we want. I mean, you looked at Jalen Brunson and where he was going and what he was trying to get. He was still his same methodical self in looking for his shots and getting to his spots. And ultimately that made the difference.
1: He's on Twitter at Rick Bucher. That is at Rick Bucher. Check out the On the Ball podcast as well. Rick, thank you for joining us. We'll talk to you after game two on Friday night. I know you want to press fast forward on the DVR to get to game two, but you'll just have to wait 48 hours.
3: I'm just disappointed that we didn't have a single word about Landry Shamet, yo.
4: Legend.
1: Rick, let me leave you with how you like to leave us on the show many times by just saying to you, Knicks, yo.
4: I'm in hell, Rick.
1: See you, buddy. Have fun.
3: Mike, yo. Mike Harmon, yo.
4: See you Friday, buddy.
1: Always great stuff.
4: I love Rick Bucher.
1: Again, on Twitter, at Rick Bucher.
4: Check out his new book, wherever you get your books bound in rich mahogany.
1: Time now to find out what's trending in the wide world of sports from someone who has just online ordered her Knicks Landry Shamet t-shirt. It's Monty Bolaños.
5: I just ordered a Jalen Brunson one. I told you. I texted you about it.
1: Yeah, but you and I can celebrate Landry Shamet together.
5: Yes, we can. Yeah. Yes, you're right. Former Clipper.
1: He hit those shots, albeit not at this stage or level.
5: Right.
1: But he did hit shots like this with the Clippers.
5: Oh, he did. No. That I was very excited for him. I'm waiting for my Brunson shirt, though.
1: Okay.
5: So I'm waiting for that one. The boyfriend is waiting for a Carl Anthony Towns shirt. And my friend Candace, who's texting me right now, she's also waiting for a Jalen Brunson shirt because I bought her one too because I was feeling it because I was drinking. So I made a couple cocktails. And I was like, everybody gets a New York shirt. You get a shirt. You get a shirt. That's how I went.
1: This is what, like a half hour ago?
5: Exactly.
4: Oh, everybody fleeing the Clipper wagon. No Intuit for you.
5: No, I'm still... No, of course. Listen, I can't wear a jersey of another team. I can only wear jerseys of my teams, but I can rep other players in t-shirts.
1: Okay.
5: That's my rule.
4: Your own rule.
5: Okay. It's my own personal rule.
4: Jerseys we had the money rule last jerseys hour. Now we got the jersey.
1: Yeah.
5: Sure. I don't even know if I have a jersey from another team. I mean, I have a Caitlin Clark jersey Iowa shirt that Iowa Sam gave me. Anyway, guys, Knicks, 11 in a row, steal game one from the Spurs. 105-95 was the final score. That's 12 in a row for the Knicks. San Antonio was up 14 halfway through the third quarter. It was a tie going into the fourth quarter. Jalen Brunson struggled in the first half, even had a health scare with his knee, but he picked it up in the second quarter, ended with 30 points, was 12 of 31 from the field, 2 of 9 from the three. One of those threes came late in the fourth quarter. In fact, 13 of those points came in the fourth quarter. Carl Anthony Towns, 18 points, 12 rebounds. Josh Hart, 15 rebounds for Josh Hart and 6 assists, only 3 points, but he didn't shoot the ball that much, but he had 15 rebounds. Victor Wembanyama, 26 points. He was 6 of 21 from the field and 12 rebounds. The mayor of New York tweeted earlier today, This is what he tweeted. I'm pleased to invite Wemby to our second Commission on Government Efficiency hearing on Wednesday, June 10th from 5 to 8 p.m., where we'll be asking the public for their thoughts on how government can run better. We'd love for you to be there the whole time. There's a game going on.
1: No, of course. And I love the very first comment under it was a guy who obviously doesn't like the mayor and said, Wemby's not even American. He doesn't play for the Knicks. Yes. What are we doing?
5: Or other people that were like, he's not even from New York. Why don't you ask the locals? It's like, you guys, it was funny. It was funny.
1: What's going on? What are we doing?
5: People are so mad. In baseball, guys, some games still going on. The Astros scored 6 runs in the 8th inning and have taken the lead from the Pirates. They're up 11-9, bottom of the 8th inning. Paul Skeens kind of struggled today, only lasted a little over 4 innings. The Angels lead the Rockies 11-3, top of the 7th inning. Shohei Ohtani on the mound for the Dodgers. They're blanking the Diamondbacks in Arizona 5-0, top of the 7th inning. By the way, Shohei Ohtani gonna have an off day tomorrow, Thursday. It was already announced. The A's defeated the Cubs 5-4 in 10 innings. Giants over the Brewers 1-0. Royals took down the Reds 5-2. Guardians took down the Yankees 5-4. Earlier in the day, the Mets outscored the Mariners 7-1, snapping Seattle's 8-game winning streak. And when it comes to NFL, earlier today, Steelers and tight end Darnell Washington have agreed to a 4-year, $42 million extension. Back to you guys.
1: Thanks a bunch, Monster. Jason Smith, Mike Harmon, live from the Fox Sports Radio studios. The Knicks lead the NBA Finals 1-0. We got more coming up next, including what kind of day it was for the Knicks. Their good karma, I can't tell you how far this good karma is spreading. That's next. 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
8: He had a an offer on the table to go be the backup with the New York Jets. 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
4: I'm standing up in the studio.
1: But he's excited too. Lindsey Buckingham's going to come and beat you. Knicks 105, Spurs 95. Everything coming up next. So much so, their good karma has extended to the Jets.
4: I told you, you can't use that phrase.
1: I can say good and I could say that.
4: Got to have a pause.
1: Just really quick before we get into a big topics around this game, announcing Micah Parsons will be back in October for the Packers. Ooh. Right, big NFL story.
4: Is Mike Tomlin going to be the coach by then?
1: Jets play the Packers week two. We avoid Micah Parsons. Everything's coming up New York, man. Everything's coming up
4: so
1: New York.
4: So who's going to make $150 million being the pass rusher runs nuts? Is like, look, I'm next.
1: But seriously, like, I called really fast, talked to one of my good friends, and we just screamed for 5 minutes, just yelling, let's effing go, let's effing go, just a few minutes ago.
4: It was really
1: he's in New York. He says, I can't tell you what it's like in the city right now. And look, if the Knicks win the title, which now looks really, really possible, like the odds I'm sure have now flipped, you win game one in San Antonio, the way the Spurs look, the way the Spurs don't have a closer, if the Knicks win, the city is going to look like I Am Legend meets Escape from New York.
4: Ooh.
1: That's what the streets of New York are going to look like, man. It's going to look, it's desolate with, you know, Snake Plissken and lions showing up and what, you know, that's what it's going to be. If someone could do that, if you could get that, I'm sure AI could do that.
4: No, I'm sure they'll have it done by the end of the day.
1: If I Am Legend meets Escape from New York, what the city would like. I mean, I Am Legend before it was empty. Like when everything was happening and the virus got out and everybody.
4: That's
1: what I mean. When things went nuts and, I mean, that part of it. So not him by himself watching, you know, Today Show reruns. That's what the city's going to look like. That's it. And if you think I'm wrong, Alex Teichert just found this video that Knicks fans put up. That's a compilation of things that have been said outside the arena following watch parties this year, right? So, because you know the Knicks, obviously big watch party mess. Where, and I think they filled up MSG tonight. We can't play all of it for you because, boy, we really can't. But we could play this. This is how it ends. This is a Knicks fan, and they're all grabbing microphones, yelling into this. This is the last Knicks fan in the video. Go ahead.
0: If we win the finals, we burn the city down.
1: If we win the finals, we're burning this city.
2: Bing bong.
1: Yeah, no, that's I wish I could say that. Oh, that's a little bit of that. We're just being a little figurative. No. Oh, it's the city. That's what it's going to look like, man. That's what the city's going to look like.
4: All I could say is if I was a first responder police officer, I'm sitting there going, over the next 2 weeks, the amount of overtime is going to pay for a house in the Hamptons.
1: Well, you know, when you need to have, okay, we got to have them on call for game 4, game 5, game 6. I mean, game 2 and game 3 and game 4 are going to be.
4: Now,
1: I can't even tell you what that's going
4: to
1: be.
4: Now, game 3.
1: Winning the title?
4: Ready to have some fun? All right.
1: Oh, man.
4: Current odds for the NBA Finals. The Knicks are now minus 134. That is an implied 57% win.
1: When 70% of the time, the team that wins game 1 wins the NBA
4: Finals. I remember that stat.
1: 70%.
4: Yeah. The other is game 3. Get in early this morning.
1: Oh, my goodness. Okay.
4: $5,300 about. Okay. All in, including fees. What do you think it is right now?
1: $10,000.
4: You can get in at $7,600.
1: Wow.
4: Let me show you where that seat is.
1: Oh, that's the worst. I actually sat in there.
4: I don't
1: seats.
4: Know that you can identify Cat and Wemby from Jalen Brunson. Which guy's got the ball? Don't know.
1: I mean, because you know there was certain Knick fans going, hey, am I going to spend that kind of money if they're down 2-0? Oh,
4: center court. Now last row, $11,700.
1: Yeah. I mean, that red. You knew people were going to wait. If they win one of the games, now they won, give me those tickets.
4: Could have gotten in for $700 tonight.
1: We'll hear from Wemby and break down more of Knicks' game 1 win over the Spurs next. 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
0: We win the finals! 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
0: The Knicks won game one.
2: We're in the finals! We're burning the city down!
1: Be a part of it.
0: That's become my favorite drop now. That's from a Knick fan page put up all these reactions outside of Madison Square Garden following watch parties. And Tyshirt finds this one guy yelling, "We win the finals! We're burning this city to the
2: ground! We win the finals! We're burning this city down!"
3: What was crazy was, I mean, that was the end of a montage. You got a lot of screaming, a lot of little scenarios that are playing out. You're like, did I see what I think I saw there? Yeah, this guy's got a little burning thing, like he's got a little altar or whatever.
4: Oh, people
3: doing.
4: Are smoking, and yeah. And one guy's just drinking an entire bottle of scotch, and it's a Knick fan.
3: And then there was a second one where a guy's doing a stand-up kind of thing where he's looking into the microphone going, "Jalen, you're my dad," and he goes, "Thank you. Thank you." Guy next to him, thank you. Yeah. And it's like, pretty soon, like, cultish. And then a guy dressed as the Teletubby walks into the street. I'm like, what the hell's going on here?
4: You are see, that's the thing, is that we are getting to meet Knick fans now. Like, the real Knick fans, right? And that's the thing about that everybody's going to learn. This is a big lesson that everybody's going to learn, is that up until now, it's been, Knick fans, look at Knick fans. They're, oh, look how cute, how much they're chanting outside. They want Embiid, or, oh, we want the Celtics, or we want the Cavs. Like, it's kind of fun.
3: The Donovan Mitchell hate Knicks was fans, really next level in that video,
4: too. Look, Knicks fans, it's been a long time since they have to celebrate, but what covers that up? Well, Ben Stiller, Mariska Hargitay, Chalamet.
3: They put out an official list. There, the NBA communications put out the official list of celebrities for tonight.
4: They needed to show more of them at the
3: Jerry
4: game.
3: Jerry O'Connell?
4: They did not. Yeah, Jerry O'Connell was there. John Turturro was there in a throwback Ewing jersey.
3: How about
4: jersey,
3: that? Right? That was great. That's the best look, though, right?
4: But that's the thing is that, so we see all these fans that the Knicks have, all these superstar fans, right?
3: Yeah, we always see the celebrities, and then certainly plenty of you guys, media folks, and they say, as many have pointed out.
4: You know, and they have fun on social media and all of this. No, but now you're going to get to meet the real Knicks fans.
3: Yeah.
4: The ones who walk around in jerseys backwards. You know, from the 90s, the Sprewell jerseys that you can't even read the number anymore because it's worn off, right?
3: Sure, wear them in the pickup games and everyday wear. Absolutely.
4: The Knicks fans that just went, they're kind of like aggressive basketball vampire fans where goes down, all of a sudden their aggressiveness just kind of like 28 days later. Where it's something you get bit by the zombie and you're okay for a little bit and all of a sudden you turn, like that's Knicks fans. Those are the Knicks fans you are now going to meet over the next few days. Videos like this that are going to now become the norm. The guy yelling, "We're burn the city to the ground." Like these are the, you're going to go, "Oh man, I've seen fans and the Knicks fans make Raider fans look like a Boy Scout jamboree." Like, hey, we're here making s'mores and telling fun stories and ghost stories by the fire. Knicks fans, no, we're the Wild Boys on the way back from the fire.
2: We're in the finals! We're burning the city down!
3: And in the background, they're singing, "Don't stop me now." I'm having such a good time.
4: You think Raider fans, they're going to look like just a butt. Hey, this looks like Sunday school. Everybody's so quiet and they're just so well behaved. And they're all well dressed. No. Knicks fans? No, man. Raider fans got nothing on
3: you. So as they spilled out Madison Square Garden, all these other watch parties, can we get some economic numbers based on the sales of alcohol and late night food and pub stuff tonight in the greater New York City area? This is great for the local economy. Now it's offset by the extra security and police hours. So I don't know.

0: But if it's a net positive, but the city wins from a general spirit.
1: Let me just tell you, this is how politics works. It only needs to be a deficit if you find the money. If the money comes from a fund that people don't really know about and the security gets out there, we're not spending money on it. You got to
0: be careful. You live in California. There's a lot of questions about where monies have gone.
1: That's how it works. I'm explaining to you. Hey, it doesn't need to
0: speaking
1: be
0: speaking of monies.
1: There. No.
0: Did you pay tribute to your guy Danhausen? 12-0.
1: Danhausen, speaking of fans.
0: 12-0
1: now, but hang on a second. Danhausen may have overplayed his hand here a little bit.
0: Why?
1: Okay? Because Danhausen, WWE wrestler who was very famously tried to uncurse the Mets, didn't work. Cavs worked, right? Yeah. Talks today about how he wants his own TV show.
0: Sure.
1: Or monies, because you said
0: yeah,
1: you kept
0: human
1: monies. He wants monies. He wants something if he wants this uncursing of the Knicks to continue. Now, this has been a great run for Danhausen the last couple of weeks, right? But I'm like, guy might be overplaying his head. He's really putting all his chips in the middle, because if he doesn't get a TV show, like he was talking to Stephen A. Smith, Stephen A., I can curse you. And Stephen A.'s like, I wasn't even listening to what the guy was saying. My producer was in our ear. I don't know. But Danhausen overplayed his hand, because apparently I don't think he's gotten a new TV show. I don't think anybody's given him money, and the Knicks beat the Spurs tonight. Right now, you got to think, do we still need to worry about Danhausen, or has he overplayed his hand and now we don't need him anymore?
0: No, see, I think he's played this brilliantly, because he's getting a lot of airtime.
1: Yeah, but he's But he wants monies.
0: Well, he's the number two merch guy.
1: We
0: got Arnie Spanier wearing a "You Are Uncursed" Danhausen shirt.
1: But obviously he's not doing well enough because he needs monies.
0: No. This is the bit. It continues. And they keep bringing it back to torment Stephen A. Smith. Because if it does go against and the Knicks end up losing, it becomes Stephen A. Smith's fault.
1: See, but here's the thing.
0: And so he can just pass that off on him, and it becomes a bit on the next level.
1: Yeah, but the thing is, he doesn't give a crap, because he doesn't want anybody to compete with him. He doesn't want to have any sort of equal billing storyline.
0: I know that. That's how I stopped being a guest on Thursday mornings.
1: So that's the thing.
0: We were on Fox Sports Radio when he had a show.
1: When you overplay your hand, right? You overplay your hand. You know, you say, I get, okay, the money's line is funny. Like him saying, like I'm going to start saying monies now because of Danhausen.
0: But we've been using that in the house forever. So Danhausen stole it here.
1: You were doing okay. And now you decided to go all in with it. And it's like, dude, I didn't know you needed to go all in. Because honestly, I'm saying, okay, I don't know that we need you, man. I mean, you decided you were going to potentially say, hey, I'm going to hold out and I'm going to hold you hostage, or I'm going to not uncurse the Knicks. No, dude, I don't think we need you anymore. I mean, may have overplayed your hand. You got to wait and hope something happens and the Knicks lose it. Hey, I can come back. I can come back for some monies and a TV show. I can come back. Like, I mean, sometimes you get a little bit too happy. Just kind of like, Rick Buecher told us with the Spurs. Sometimes at the end of games, they want to make an incredibly great, fun basketball play instead of let's just set things up and make the right basketball play. You get a little too happy. Danhausen got a little too feeling full of himself. And now, I don't know, man. I mean, maybe, what do you need to do for Danhausen? We won tonight, and he was basically saying, I'll not uncurse the Knicks.
0: Yeah, but he hadn't officially hadn't cursed them again.
1: Doesn't matter. He threatened to do it.
0: But he didn't do it.
1: He threatened to do it.
0: So maybe he got what he needed.
1: But now why do I need to pay him? If I threatened to do it, he didn't do it. Why do I need to pay him if he didn't do it?
0: You don't mess with things you don't understand.
1: I don't think he understands.
0: I think it's a great bit and a character he's cultivated over 8 to 10 years on the indie circuit.
1: Listen,
0: and he's enjoying his moment to where he has taken over ESPN television.
1: How I see Danhausen is his great usage of the word monies, right? That's really what he's got.
0: I've been telling you that for a long time. And they need the human monies. Before WrestleMania, he's sitting in a cart with CM Punk.
1: Yeah.
0: And they're like, what do we do now? And he goes, I think I want some coffee. Hey, coffee man Punk.
1: Yeah.
0: CM Punk. And off they drive.
1: Yeah, that's really
0: what it's over. And he's done a good job.
1: It's the monies.
0: It's all about the monies.
1: But like these are, like now you're seeing like Danhausen, like is Danhausen, like I guess he would be a great guy to stand for all the Knicks fans I said you're going to meet. If I said to you after tonight, after you hear all the videos that go out, you see what Knicks fans are doing and how insane we all are, and, And all of a sudden, so what do you think the average Knick fan looks like? You think the first thing that comes to everybody's mind would be a picture of Danhausen?
0: Yeah, no,
1: all done up with with the makeup and just looking really menacing.
0: No, that's it.
1: That's your average Knicks fan. Yeah, it's Danhausen.
0: And
1: average
0: the best
1: Knicks
0: is he's fan. A little guy.
1: Yeah.
0: Now
1: yeah.
0: for me, it's now that guy screaming in the video I was describing to you, and the guy dancing in the Teletubbies.
1: Yes.
0: One of those, guys that harasses you for $5 to take a picture with him.
1: Danhausen kind of looks like a villain from Supernatural. And I don't mean like the first couple of seasons. I mean like near the end.
0: No, sure.
1: We're not spending a lot of money on the show. Hey, who's our baddie of the week that we can maybe get to some, you know, a 3 or 4 week storyline? Oh, no, Danhausen. Danhausen completely looks like a villain from Supernatural. We're going to say you are an agent of Lucifer. Oh, so I get to do season? No, we can't get that actor. He's doing something else. You're just going to be an agent of Lucifer, and you're going to come in, and you're going to have curses and all kinds of stuff, and you're going to curse Padalewski to look like Jensen Ackles, and Jensen Ackles to look like Padalewski and all this. That's where we're going to go. And I'm really going really deep when I say Padalewski, because that's from The French Mistake, season 6. That's kind of where I look at
0: it. Do you host a Supernatural trivia night?
1: I think I could.
0: Because they're starting to really get more specific themes. I've seen the Seinfeld one. I've seen the Breaking Bad one. Maybe you can get on board there.
1: 16 seasons of that, man. That was a long binge. When Zoe said, I want to watch Supernatural, I was like, that's like a throwback when networks had like 20 episodes a year.
0: Well, 20 episodes a year. And then that was what was the marathon when it wasn't Charmed.
1: Yeah.
0: If you fell asleep on the TV.
1: Yeah. Remember TNT had Charmed run for a long time.
0: No, but if you fell asleep to Kenny and Charles and the fellas, then you would wake up to Charmed.
1: Now it's really Supernatural and Friends are the two
0: Friends
1: things you get
0: some
1: all
0: more
1: the time.
0: Run. The Office is all over the place. Yeah.
1: But no, but like Danhausen is like, that's the average Knick fan looks like. I'm sure people think that's what I look like. Yeah. Painted face, black and white painted face with a really red tongue and red eyes and you have your fingernails filed into points.
0: That's slightly bastardized version of the Gene Simmons Kiss character.
1: Teeth filed into points like Taron Egerton from that movie with Charlize Theron. Yeah, like that. Oh yeah, that's all Knick fans right there. That's what they are right there. Yeah, that's the entire city.
0: I like that.
1: Everybody's going to meet these Knicks fans in the next few days, and they're going to be stunned. They're going to be full of wonder. They're going to be scared. All of these emotions.
0: If I had the time, I'd go back and do it like we, when we first got together, right? Mm-hmm. I'd already booked everything to go Super Bowl week, was in New York, New Jersey.
1: Yeah.
0: And I was kind of doing man on the street stuff as we were trying to start, the show and integrate things properly, but I'd already had all that travel booked. So I did a few segments on the street and then out in front of Broadway, facilities. Rocky was going to open on Broadway, all of that stuff. And I would love to do that with Knicks fans. Obviously, time, down, distance, my kids graduating, there's no travel has been a pain in the neck. But I think that would be an interesting subculture to examine. Dude, what do you do for a living?
1: Anything
0: what do you
1: with do? Knicks fans is interesting. Knicks and Jets fans, but like the Jets have been terrible.
0: Do you work on Wall Street?
1: I'm the Bronx mayor. I don't know if you know that or not. Yeah,
0: all of a sudden you got all these civic leaders. Painted faces screaming, we're burning it down.
1: It's like when you see a movie and it's one of those movies that has like it's a thriller / horror movie, and you find out, you know, all the political leaders are all, you know, they're all supernatural characters. I don't mean from the TV show. I mean like they're not real. They're not humans.
0: Well,
1: like,
0: aren't we finding that out bit by bit that may or may not be the case?
1: The entire city council are all vampires, right? Like the entire city council is made up of Knick fans. Like that's what it is. Like they walk out of the suit and they just tear like their business suit and tie and everything, and they just have tearaway business suit and ties, and under it is like a Patrick Ewing jersey and you know, the sneakers, and they're ready to go, ready to watch the game. Let's go. All that crazy, craptastic business stuff is done. Let's go, Knicks. Let's go.
0: Hey, man, when the clock strikes 5, I'm on me time.
1: Yeah.
0: Hey, are you done in the bathroom yet? They come out. It's like, weren't you just in a really expensive suit? Yeah, no, 5 o'clock.
1: Now, speaking of Knicks fans, Tyshirt, you have another great Knicks fans drop. Is it as good as if we win, we're going to burn the city down? Or?
2: So that one is epic because it shows you the fear you should have if you guys win. This one just shows the Knicks' ability to even be theatrical as fans. You want to hear this one?
1: It's okay to play?
2: We'll find out.
1: Okay, sure. All right, I like it. Let's live dangerous.
3: What's your message for Cleveland?
4: Cleveland, I'm so sorry.
3: What are you sorry about?
4: For absolutely nothing.
2: You guys are insane.
1: What did he even say?
2: He said, Cleveland, I'm sorry. The guy said, for what? He said, for absolutely nothing. You guys are insane.
0: That was the old Conor McGregor, right?
1: Mm. Oh, yeah, yeah,
0: for
1: yeah,
0: absolutely
1: yeah, yeah, yeah.
0: nothing.
1: Yeah, yeah, yeah. Okay, okay.
0: Yeah.
1: Now I have the right It took me a while, right? It took me a while to go from the I am let Nick, the New York will look like I Am Legend meets Escape from New York.
0: How about the gangs in New York?
1: But that,
0: not Bill the Butcher.
1: Yeah, not.
0: It's a great day for America.
1: Not in the throwback.
0: In the throwback year.
1: The throwback year, no.
0: With the giant mustaches and everything.
1: You know what it's going to look like? What the city is going to look like is this. Do you remember in World War Z, right? I forget where it is. Did they go to Israel? And they were trying to figure out why the city was, what they were able to keep everybody out because they had the walls were really high. And so Brad Pitt goes there and they were figuring out like why they were able to stay safe for so long because they're trying to figure out answers. And they kept playing the music really loud. And he kept saying, stop playing the music. It's going to draw in. And then they just started, the zombies just started crawling over each other to get to the top and get everybody in. Like they were sacrificing themselves, like just to get to the top. And then Israel just, it fell to the zombies, obviously. Like that's what New York is going to look like. It's going to be the Knicks fans pouring out of Madison Square Garden like that. And they're like, stop playing the music. Stop playing the music.
0: I want to say I saw that first feature, that kind of effect in a Bugs Bunny cartoon.
1: Mm. Oh, okay, yeah. Well, I'm
0: kind of guys ideas. Rolling up over the top of each other. Like
1: all
0: that,
1: good ideas yeah. have to come from somewhere.
0: Sure.
1: But you know the scene I'm talking about.
0: No, I know exactly.
1: They were like, yeah, they can't get up there. But then because the music was so they had to get there. Just start using each other as ladders to crawl up and get over.
0: Go New York, go New York, go.
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1: 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Comment away whether you agree or disagree. Let us know what you think. 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Mike and I love putting this content out for you every single night. Well, coming up next, you'll hear from Wemby. And we'll bring you the number one reason. You want to know why the Knicks are up one zip over the Spurs? There is one reason only, and we'll tell you next. 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

0: Knicks beat the Spurs 105-95 to take game one of the NBA Finals.
1: Knicks, yo.
0: Now I'm getting scared because I should win the Finals.
1: Be careful, man.
0: You should win, man.
1: Matt, didn't you? You were up on the Spurs before.
0: Another 10-point win. That's all the Knicks do is win by 10. That's what we do in the playoffs. That's all we do. Chris
1: Seven
0: Carter.
1: Straight road playoff games, 10 points or
0: Chris
1: more.
0: Chris Carter, all he does is catch touchdowns. All the Knicks do is win by 10. That's what we do. We win by 10.
1: He also reminded you, yet you always have to have a fall guy.
0: That is true. That is Chris Carter, the alpha and omega of his career.
1: But folks forget that he was actually a pretty damn good receiver. He's up for the College Football Hall of Fame this year. So congratulations there to get on that short list. But yes, gave us that gem all those years ago.
0: So why did the Knicks win tonight? Why are they up 1-0 over the Spurs? Jalen Brunson, an incredible fourth quarter.
1: 13 points, finishing with 30.
0: Which we will get to. Coming back after getting down by 14, the Knicks, intestinal fortitude, whatever WWE reference you want to
1: make. Wow,
0: get
1: a little Gorilla Monsoon.
0: But to have an appreciation moment, the reason the Knicks are up one zip is because of one player who picked the best time of his career to have the best game of his career, and that's Karl-Anthony Towns. Both ends of the floor, the Knicks won because Cat had the game of his career. Offensively, no, it wasn't a 40-point game, but offensively, he was aggressive to the rack. He was aggressive against Wemby, which in and of itself is incredibly valuable because it's not, okay, are we scared of Wemby? He's going to alter these shots. No, we are going to go right at this guy. And the Knicks strategy from the beginning of the game was we're going to exhaust Wemby. We're going to go at him. We're going to make him run. We're going to make him work. And Karl-Anthony Towns was absolutely fearless. He played with a chip on his shoulder tonight that it's good to see that he still has that club in his bag because the Knicks had become a great team when what? When he turned into more of a facilitator, right? It's not suddenly where he's got to go 24-12 every night and be the second option. The Knicks kind of hit the wall with that. But because he's a great passer as a big man, once the Knicks made that move, that opened up the offense. And now you see it's not just Jalen Brunson at the end of games and we stand around and watch. It's not just if Karl-Anthony Towns misses, there's nobody else. Karl-Anthony Towns becoming this kind of player has opened things up for Bridges to make big shots and Anunoby to make big shots and Josh Hart. And the Knicks' offensive versatility is a huge deal. It's a huge mismatch for the Spurs. But tonight, offensively, yes, the numbers there from 18-12-6, he was terrific. But defensively, you know, we're going to hear from Wemby in a couple of minutes. Wemby was terrible when he was matched up one-on-one against Wembanyama. Look, they threw the stat up there midway through the or end of the third quarter. When Wemby was one-on-one with Karl-Anthony Towns, he was 1-for-8 with 3 turnovers. Like, I was worried last night, boy, if Steph Castle puts Jalen Brunson in a blender, we might have some problems. Didn't think about if Karl-Anthony Towns had Wemby in a blender, because he did. And he didn't get the ball where he needed to. And Karl-Anthony Towns, think about this. From last year to this year, we're now talking about the defense of Cat and, to an extent, Jalen Brunson. Where last year was, you can't have these guys on the floor at the same time. Now it's, look at what they've done. Karl-Anthony Towns, I mean, they won this game tonight. He kept them in it. They outscored them in the paint, 50-42. A team with Wemby, they outscored him in the paint. They were more aggressive. They were more physical. They were more everything, and they didn't wilt at the end. And Cat was the guy that was the fulcrum of both ends of the floor for four quarters of this game. Brunson had a terrific game, right? He had a great fourth quarter. His first quarter was terrible. He made bad decisions. He got hurt. He came back. Took him a while to get back in the game. He would get hot for a few minutes, and he would miss like 5 or 6 shots in a row. But beginning to end, this was Karl-Anthony Towns. And he's the guy that has the Knicks up one zip. Best time to play the best game of his career.
1: We talked about it a lot last night. We played some of the clips, read some of the quotes from the players. Obviously, we had some fun with the Mike Brown, who let the dogs out and whatever else. And we talked about that level of calm that was there. But certainly for Karl-Anthony Towns, a guy we've talked about a lot, going back to the days in Minnesota, and he had some, let's just call it what it is, some subpar efforts, and I underscore the word effort, and that was written and bandied about quite a bit during his time with the T-Wolves when it came to the playoffs. You got a guy with that size, with that heft, and that played much smaller than himself. Tonight, and what we've seen through these playoffs, he's the guy that's taken ownership. We talk about that connection to the city, all of those different quotes. But there were a couple things that stood out in his post, and one that's making the rounds from very early in the game. This is when it was still in the high 40s. Look, we got to keep playing defense. Our offense will catch up. It always does. And defensively, we watched him work. Jalen Brunson, he gets in the way. He's good. He's giving you effort. But with Carl Anthony Towns, you know, the joke in the NFL is always, hey, this guy doesn't like people around his feet. He doesn't like it. Who the hell likes getting hit? Psychopaths that get into the UFC ring or wrestling, right? That those are guys in boxing. Those are the guys that like getting hit. Quarterbacks don't want to get hit, and big guys don't want to get hit either. One of my biggest complaints about Wembanyama on a night-to-night basis is he's more than willing to go hang out on the perimeter and not fight down low. And not only did he have Cat, he had to deal with Mitchell Robinson. We still have no idea how he got hurt, but he gave you 13 solid minutes. But here was a quote from Cat when he was talking to Barkley and Kenny Smith, etc., and maybe kind of puts this all in perspective. Don't know what it was, but I felt a calm and a peace that, I don't know, had to be coming from the woman above. Now, he lost his mom during COVID a couple of years ago. I felt really confident. I felt like a kid. It was just fun out there. Something that you always dream about as a kid, to be in the NBA Finals. All day, weird feeling. I felt like I was getting ready to play in my Saturday and Sunday AAU games. And he goes on, it felt like I saw her in the stands. Mm-hmm. And I felt that peace. It was really comforting. Game one of the NBA Finals, you're told how the pressure's going to be. I don't know. I felt like there was a certain presence here that was very comforting, very loving, and I felt like I could have fun out here in game one of the finals. And he's saying that. He's leaning against the scorer's table and just kind of looking at the arena that's emptying out, and there's just this calm in him that you admire. We all aspire to those moments, but to kind of put it in perspective of how he was able to just clear the mechanism and just go play basketball like when he's a kid again, is a testament and a love letter to this game.
0: And it shows you that finally he's fit in. Mm-hmm. Where when the Knicks got him, they expected immediate results. It was really rocky, right? Under Tibbs, it was really rocky, and there were times when it looked like things were going to be great. Other times it looked like, what's Cat doing? I remember when I wanted to drive him to the airport for Giannis. Wow, that sounds insane now.
1: Well, yeah, he wanted to do that in the Hawks series. By the way, happy one-year anniversary to Tibbs being let go.
0: But you can just tell over the last few months, he's become a player who now fits in with New York and fits in. Like, cause it's like, you know, the new kid at school, when you show up, sometimes you assimilate really fast. Sometimes it takes you a while, and you see him having fun with Josh Hart in the postgame press conferences now, and the way he plays tonight, and being okay with being a facilitator and having this conversation like he did with the guys on Inside the NBA. Carl Anthony Towns is a Knick now. He's here. He fits. He gets it. They're all on the same page. They all seem like they love playing with each other. When I don't know that that was always the case, even last year. I don't know that that was the case, but now they seem like, hey, we are all together. We all understand what we are playing for and what we can put aside and what we, but they've all felt like they've come together now. And it's a moment in time for this Knicks team, and Carl Anthony Towns is the guy that stands for that.
1: Well, in your analogy to being the new kid in school, right? Because think about all the games that this core had played. Yeah, DiVincenzo's off and doing other things with other teams. But you look at this core, hundreds of games together, many road hours, many practices, whatever. Carl Anthony Towns comes in, and he's the big ticket guy.
0: Yeah.
1: Right? The rest of these guys are not. And Jalen Brunson was the cast-off. He talked about that a little bit. He goes, you know, I was not that guy, right? Because as soon as Luka showed up, wasn't the guy there. Mm-hmm. New York, they didn't necessarily love me because they're looking at me as a, well, my dad played here. Cool, but I'm the guy that people are saying is overpaid to come here. Then he takes less on the contract to help facilitate things, and he's become the fourth quarter hero. One of the stats of the day was he's now got as many 30-point playoff games as Shea Gilgeous-Alexander.
0: Oof.
1: Or he's got more than Shea. He's tied Luka.
0: Oof. So speaking of the night that Carl Anthony Towns had on both ends of the floor, putting Wemby in a blender was one big thing he did. What did Wemby have to say following the Spurs game one loss? Let's hear from Victor Wembanyama right now.
2: It's a first to four series, so We're going to have time to work on it.
3: Third row on the right.
4: Mike Finger, San Antonio Express News. Mitch was just talking about the need to get inside more, to establish more of a presence inside. Did you feel like you did what you needed to do in that regard, and how can you improve on that in game two?
2: No, of course not. I agree with the coach. And, I mean, it's the same. Every team guards differently, you know. I'm going to figure it out. It's, I was bad tonight. It's not more complicated than that.
3: Fourth row on the right, Tim.
5: Tim Reynolds with the Associated Press. Victor, you guys were up 12 or 14, whatever it was, midway through the third. When did you feel like things were slipping a little? What was it? Was it quick, or was it just simply just they just started making more shots? Was it something just simple? Like
2: It was quick, I think. I think we let that one go.
3: First row here on the
0: right. All right, now, here's why, as a Knicks fan, I love hearing what Wemby just said. We got time. We're going to figure it out. I was bad. That's all it was. You know what? Hey, what I would expect to hear, what I want to hear if I'm a Spurs fan, is that, hey, we got to go get game two. Hey, all this time, we blew the, we are, get on my back. We are going to get game two, because this is it. Because this is a series now. And Wemby makes it seem, and for everybody else, like, I'm starting to see some analysis on ESPN. Oh, it's going to be a long series. It's got this. Now the Knicks have gotten in the series. The Knicks are one game away from basically clinching the NBA Finals.
1: Whoa.
0: Because you really think the Spurs are going to lose the first two at home and come back and win the series? That's not happening. This series comes down to game two. Game two is the must win of the season for the Spurs. And I love hearing Wemby say, yeah, we'll figure it out. We got some time. You think you got time? Great. I'm glad you think you have time.
1: If suddenly he's fiery guy, that ain't Wemby.
0: No, I think you have to say, hey,
1: he's only fiery when he's throwing elbows in the low post.
0: We got to get game two. I don't know what to tell you, but if this didn't get our attention, I don't think anything else. We just lost game one at home. I understand
1: he's deep thinker guy,
0: I understand that you never want to make it seem like, hey, it's panic time, but this is it. Like, this is the season right now. You're talking about losing and going home. It's not just, hey, winning one game. We're down 3-2. We win game two. We all got to think about game six, winning that. Okay. Like, I wanted a little bit more of just understanding the stakes, because it's still where the Spurs, the media thing, this is going to be a long series. Spurs lose Friday night. Guess what, man? Game four is it. And the Knicks and New York City is going to be lit on game five.
1: It's going to burn it down.
0: And I mean, it's physically going to be lit.
1: Physically,
0: I don't mean
1: yes.
0: like it's going to be lit like
1: literally.
0: Like I'm in high school going, that party's going to be lit. No, it's going to be lit. Like the entire city is going to be lit.
1: 3:45, last call.
0: Yeah. There'll be no last call. Just like there's no...
1: No. Once you're inside, they just shut the door and you can stay. Nobody else can enter the party.
0: There's no bedtimes in New York. There's going to be no...
1: No, I mean, look, I told you.
6: The finals! We burned the city down!
1: I told you, he's already got those young voters roped in.
0: I'm glad. Oh, yeah, you think you have time. That's great, Wemby. I'm glad you think you have time. I'm glad you think that everything is fine. We just have to fit the next... I'm glad you think that way. And the Knicks are going, one more, and we're going home to party. We're going to Madison Square Garden.
1: He might have just spent the next 48 hours to figure it out. Yeah. I mean, I don't know.
0: Okay.
1: I have a lot of questions for Mitch Johnson about other guys not named Wemby. One that sat on the bench a lot after being a leader for them in the first half.
0: Well,
1: Dylan Harper.
0: Then
1: De'Aaron Fox.
0: Yeah.
1: De'Aaron Fox, and we're seeing a lot of people put in the Chet Holmgren jersey.
0: Yeah, that's not great.
1: He might be next.
0: Yeah, that's not great. When they put you in the Chet Holmgren jersey,
1: that's not a term of endearment.
0: No, it's not. Time now to find out what's trending in the wide world of sports. Someone who's been called the Chet Holmgren of Fox Sports Radio. Much like Chet is a one-name star, Monsi is a one-name superstar, Monsi Bolaños.
7: All right, I guess I'll take it.
1: He just signed a $240 million deal.
7: Yeah.
0: You're like Cher or Madonna.
7: I understand, but Chet Holmgren is a punching bag of jokes right now.
0: Okay.
1: Again, if $241 million guaranteed was coming in, I think I'd take a couple of jokes.
7: Have you seen what people are saying about it?
1: Yeah, no.
7: And when I say people, I mean me. Like... Like, let's be real here. Let's be real.
0: Yeah, but Monsi, we want to be real. I know what you like, and you know how many T-shirts you can buy for $240 million?
7: Oh, my gosh, so many.
0: Yeah, I mean,
8: one, two, three, four, five,
7: That's
8: 21, 22, 23, 28, 29. Exactly. 30,
0: this is Monsi counting how many shirts she's put in her cart tonight at Nike.
7: Oh, you have no idea. You have no idea. All right. Yes. As the fellas have been talking about, the Knicks 41. Won game one. Shut up. Knicks won game one against the Spurs, 105-95. We already heard all that. So let me give you some other fun stories here. Chipotle, once the series is over, in honor of the number 53, 53 years since the Knicks won their last NBA championship, 53 years in honor of how long the Spurs have been around, 53 is the number of ingredients Chipotle uses. So once the series is done, the final game, whenever it's going to be, Chipotle is going to post on social, on X, a text to win code. The first 53,000 people to text that code to the number that they're providing, you're going to get a free entree.
0: Wow.
7: So okay. There you go. So it's whenever it ends. Okay. Whenever the last game.
0: Okay.
7: Go to X on Chipotle. They're going to give you a text to win code. The first 53,000 people to text that code, free entree.
0: All right.
7: You're welcome. Back to you. No, I'm just kidding. no Stanley Cup Finals game, but game two is tomorrow, Thursday, between the Golden Knights and the Hurricanes at 8 Eastern. Las Vegas leads that series 1-0. All of baseball has wrapped up except for the Dodgers and the Diamondbacks. Dodgers are up 7-0, bottom of the ninth inning in Arizona. Angels defeated the Rockies 11-4. Astros came back to take down the Pirates 11-9. A's held on 5-4 against the Cubs in Chicago in 10 innings. Cardinals defeated the Rangers 5-3, and the Giants took down the Brewers on the road 1-0. In NFL news, the Steelers and tight end Darnell Washington have reached an agreement on a 4-year, $42 million extension. Back to you guys.
0: Thank you very much, Monsi. Yes. The Jason Smith Show with my best friend Mike Harmon. Coming up next, we thought it was going to be one night for one incredibly unheralded player, and he was going to take the spotlight in game one of the NBA Finals. Until it turned out another player did that for him. That's next. Jason and Mike, Fox Sports Radio.
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1: Wedding. 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
6: If we win the finals, we burn the city down!
1: You know who's wearing it even more than most of the players and coaches of the San Antonio Spurs? Tibbs? The Air Corgi.
0: Oh.
1: Who picked the Spurs to win. Yeah. He's now being labeled a fraud.
0: Luckily, dogs can't read. You don't have to tell a dog, stay offline.
1: Shame.
0: I don't think you want to get online. You know,
1: shame.
0: Deactivate your Twitter account.
1: But if you're that dog's owner,
6: Ruh-roh.
1: You let down a city.
6: I read the Spurs to win. No one likes me anymore. Oh, oh, oh, oh, oh, oh, oh, oh, oh. Maybe I should have picked the Knicks. Well, I should have known that Landry Shamet was going to have a big game. Oh, oh, oh, oh, oh, oh, oh, oh.
1: Someone's having a little too much fun here, you know, but is that really such a thing?
0: the way, you know, they talk about things like in movies, they call it a button where they show you one scene in the beginning of a movie and then they show you kind of the same scene near the end and it's different, right?
1: Okay,
0: like,
1: yeah, yeah.
0: In Miracle, when United States plays Russia right before the Olympics and they get drubbed like 10-3, mm-hmm. the face off with Mark Johnson and the best player in Russia, Johnson wouldn't look at him because he was scared. And,
1: right.
0: and, you know, they won 10-3. And then they show you at the end coming for the face off of the game. Johnson stares at him and he's the guy to look away. Right. So, you know, that was, you know, Boris Mikhailov. So that was they do a button like that. The beginning of the show when the Spurs were up at halftime and it was the Champagne show, right? I mean, he comes up with a first half that no one had ever seen. He was 5 out of 6 from 3-point range, and it was single-handedly keeping the Spurs in the lead in this game.
1: Great
0: right?
1: spacing by the Spurs at that point, offensively,
0: yes.
1: right?
0: Yes.
1: We saw yeah. a lot of collapse into the lane, leaving Champagne yeah. wide open.
0: And a lot of it was, too, because Brunson didn't play a lot because he was injured and sat out. So you had guys like Alvarado playing a lot of minutes and Clarkson, and there was a lot of running around, and Champagne was the guy left open, right? So the Spurs taking advantage of that. So, and what do we always say all the time? NBA, every NBA series turns where you can point to a game and say, it's not about the superstar. It's about, look at this support role player and the game they mm-hmm. had that was so unexpected. And we were never able to come back from that, right? At halftime, I said, this is the Champagne game, right? I mean, the guy's got 15. He's the only guy hitting threes for them. And then the game ended. And now it turns out it's the Landry Shamet game. Another
1: Shamet.
0: Game for him. 13 points off the bench, 5 out of 9. He made 3 threes. He and Anunoby, the only guys hit more than 2 threes on the Knicks. Shamet, I mean, you're not expecting this from, even though he's had this run. Like, okay, he's a bench player, but bench players play better at home. And his big games against the Cavaliers were at home. But he comes off the bench, and he has to play a lot of minutes tonight because of the Brunson situation in the first half. And Shamet's the guy that helps lead this comeback where they clawed all the way back by the time we got to the midway point of the fourth quarter where they started to take control. Again, sometimes that big game in a series that flips because a role player has an incredible game. We say it, sometimes it's game 3, sometimes it's game 5, sometimes it's game 7, sometimes it's game 1. And you can always look back at the end of the series and go, that's where that team took momentum. And, you know, it happened in the Knicks series with the Cavs when they came back down from 22 in game 1. And you can be able to point to this game in a few days and go, boy, when the Knicks came back from down 14, we didn't think they were good enough to come back from down 14 against the Spurs because the Spurs are so much better than the Cavs and all this. They get down 14, forget it, right? PJ Carlesimo saying before the game on ESPN, if they get down 20 against the Spurs in the second half, that's a different story. That's a different story. I think it was PJ. I was listening to the ESPN. I think he was the one
1: that said
0: that. A
1: little bit of the radio coming in, yeah.
0: And I'm like, I love PJ Carlesimo. And I agreed with him. I'm like, okay, but now here you go. This is a 14-point lead, and the Knicks ate it away and wound up winning by 10. Like, you have to wonder, is this the game that really breaks the Spurs' backs? Like, are they going into game 2 going, hey, we don't know what happened. We just have to go out and try to figure out something, some way around it. And the Knicks are going to come out and say, we're playing full of confidence. I told you last night I liked how loose they felt mm-hmm. coming into this game. Like, it's all Knicks right now, man. The Knicks are playing downhill.
1: Yeah, the Karl-Anthony Towns thing I read before when he was talking to the post game with Charles and Kenny and company. I mean, that's a nice little microcosm of where you're at. But Landry Shamet, big minute. Josh Hart got in foul trouble, didn't get rattled, made his bones in and around the
0: 15
1: cup.
0: 15 rebounds,
1: boards, right?
0: 15 Did, boards.
1: Only what? 1 of 5 from the field. Didn't have it scoring, but played his role. But the most important guy is a guy named Brunson. And it's not Jalen. 13 points in the fourth quarter, 30 points overall. Mike Brown crediting Rick Brunson, Jalen's dad, for telling him and the team to shut the hell up in the second quarter when all they were doing every possession was complaining and yeah. chasing down Scott Foster and the crew saying, that ain't going to win you anything. Shut up and go to work.
0: Exit out by the Fresca, exit Swollen Dome. Jason Smith, Mike Harmon, live from the Fox Sports Radio studios. Again, sometimes those games that turn a series come in game 1, which is why I said, I love that Wemby thinks, oh, there's time and all kinds of time. Okay, keep thinking you got time. You just lost game 1 at home.
1: Damn it. Sham it. I love you.
0: Coming up next, the big difference between the Knicks and the Spurs in game 1. Jason and Mike, Fox.
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12: 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Jalen Brunson, despite

0: app. Just search our names, Jason Smith and Mike Harmon. 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
1: Knicks in four.
0: I said Knicks in five for this one. I may have overestimated.
2: Go New York.
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0: But again.
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3: Download it, send it to friends and family, or like those guys in New York. We'll burn the city down. Or something like that.
1: If we win the finals, we're burning the city down!
3: That's going to be your ring. That's going to be your ringtone in the morning. I have no doubt. We're going to be sitting here, and all of a sudden you're going to... Like, what's going on? It's that's the ringtone.
0: Whoa. There are people like, whoa, you're angry. No, I'm not. I'm happy. I'm excited. Because the Knicks are three wins away from the NBA championship.
3: How about that?
0: Oh, and you know, look, and I know this will be something we talk about more in depth tomorrow. Because, just trust me, because I know what the media is like. I know what my fellow brethren are like. The Knicks are getting a lot of credit winning this game going up 1-0. But like I said, I already have seen ESPN, other places. Well, now it's going to be a long series. The Knicks needed to win game one. Yeah, absolutely. They needed to split coming out of San Antonio. Absolutely. Cause as I said, you're not going to go back home down 2-0 and win the NBA final. You needed to split, but you're going to see credit to the Knicks tomorrow, but you're also going to see a yeah, but. Yeah, the Knicks are good, but what have they really done? The Knicks are good, but, and you know what? I don't care. You want to doubt the Knicks all the way to the NBA title? Go ahead. Everybody's going to find a way because I just don't believe the Knicks are this. Okay. I don't believe they were that good in the first round of the playoffs, right? I don't believe they were that good in the second round. I don't believe they were that good in the NBA finals, in Eastern Conference finals. And they got a Spurs team that's tired or all this. People are just going to find a way to move the goalposts because they just don't want to give the Knicks credit, and that's how it's going to go. And honestly, I don't care. I'm going to love to see Becky Hammon say, well, no more interviews. No, I'm going to love seeing Draymond Green having to say, well, can we talk about something else? I heard we're getting LeBron. You know, I mean, it's going to be fun to hear that. But honestly, I know how it's going to go, and I know tomorrow you're going to hear a good run of yeah, but for the Knicks when I want to say, if they weren't the Knicks, if this was the Boston Celtics or the Oklahoma City Thunder or the Denver Nuggets, pick your team, that did what the Knicks have done in the playoffs, and that is win 12 games in a row, all of them by double digits, blowing out opponents, mm-hmm. They have been the best team in the playoffs. If this was the Thunder doing this, the media, everybody, every expert you know would be falling all over themselves to say, is this the greatest team of all time? Is this the greatest individual playoff run we have seen of all time? All the Knicks do is win and win big and not lose. And it's still not enough for some people. Go ahead. Knock yourself out, man. I enjoy hearing people try to talk themselves into a pretzel. You want to keep thinking that way? Great. That's why Wemby saying a few minutes ago, I was just bad. That's all I have to worry about. You know, we have some time to figure this out. Good. I'm glad you think you have time. It's a long set. Yeah, you don't win game two. Series is over. I'm glad you think that. I'm glad to see that. I don't mind feasting on people taking you for granted or underestimating you because those are teams that win. But if you take the facts of here are the Knicks that, okay, you got down 2-1 in the first round against the Hawks, but then you won the last three games. Then you swept the Sixers, who knocked the Celtics out. Not my fault, the Celtics. If the Celtics were better, they would have played. So you can't, you beat the Celtics, beat Sixers. No, I'll tell you, if they were better, they would be there. Swept the Cavs, who beat the mighty Pistons, who were the number one team in the conference. Not only did they beat them by 50 on their home floor in game 5 and game 7. Now they go into San Antonio. San Antonio's the best team they've ever faced. And they win by 10. And now they've taken home court away, and they're one game away from New York planning a huge party after game 4. Right? Like, I'm not saying that the Spurs aren't going to win game 2, but it's just, eventually you have to understand that the bottom of the end of this season is coming. It's like people think, oh, there's still like 4 more rounds of playoffs left for the Knicks to prove that they're not that great. We're in the finals, and there's 3 more games for the Knicks to win, and they've taken home court away, and now they're the favorites to win the NBA, to win the title, and hoist the Larry O'Brien trophy. Like, it still baffles me that people want to go through that, but they will. And they will continue to find ways to do a yeah, but with the Knicks.
3: Press director for your New York Knicks, everybody.

0: It's Jason Smith. There you have it right there. No, I mean, look, you can't caveat all of that. Like, in the end, you're still winning games. And you can only beat who's on the schedule. And you can only beat who's on the court. But it doesn't take away from the fact that this guy didn't play here, that guy didn't play there. Those are all part of the narrative in the road. Guess what? They weren't there to be run over. And we'll never know. You can go play that in your video games. You can go play that in the Marvel Cinematic Universe and go figure out Earth 897 or whatever it will be, where maybe all of those guys and principal players are there. I do know this. Before the season, 53.5 was the win total for the Knicks. Mm-hmm. 53-29. They screwed you.
1: They were they were right. Hey, did they screw us or were they right at the number?
0: Well, they hit the under. They were the fourth favorite.
1: Not if you bet the under. Well, they didn't screw you.
0: Well, I think a lot of the more people, but you know how the human psychology works.
1: Sure, sure.
0: Who's putting money down on the Knicks over under? Knicks fans, what are they betting?
1: Yeah,
0: the over.
1: No, I got to say, you know, and one other thing too, I was saying, I've realized just now here, 10:07 and 54 seconds, I've had a lot of coffee.
0: No, you have. Yeah, no, it's been flowing. Add some sugar from the Tim Tams. The real MVP, the Tim Tam. But the Knicks were the fourth.
1: Coffee and Tim Tams and the Knicks. That's tonight for you.
0: This is almost like John Belushi's training table for little chocolate donuts and cigarettes from that famous look at him run everybody. Yeah. Hey, at my training table, I got little chocolate donuts as he's got a heater in his other hand. The Knicks were the fourth favorite. Thunder, Nuggets, Cavs, Knicks. Pistons were 33-1, Spurs 66-1, 50-1, depending on where you were shopping, there were some gaps. All that to say, folks will decide what narrative they want to run with, and that's fine, right? I mean, that's the way our fun media works. It's lies, damn lies, statistics, and sometimes it's failing to recognize what you're actually watching. They've dominated. In this game, Jalen Brunson in the fourth quarter was Jalen Brunson. Karl Anthony Towns. We threw him his flowers last hour and throughout this show as we came on air, as the second half was getting underway and how important he was. It was exacerbated, highlighted, more illustrated, however you want to put it, when they started throwing up graphics of what he did to Wembanyama defensively. And that's where you start to get a big blinking red light because this is a little bit different, right? This is a little bit different Knicks team because you got Karl Anthony Towns playing defense at a high level. But for those that want to push away, right, once the title's there, it's fine. But history's still going to say that guy didn't play. That guy, you're not going to be able to dismiss that. So what you're just going to need to do is mute those accounts because otherwise your blood pressure gets screwed with. I don't need that for you. This is supposed to be your happy time.
1: Oh, I'm happy. No, dude.
0: But I can see that it vexes you because you're never going to get 100% credit because people are going to point to Tatum somehow. Even though he was supposedly cleared, not playing in a game 7.
1: Yeah. But
0: Detroit.
1: Look, but here's
0: overachieving to some. The Cavaliers, depending on James Harden. There were flaws in written into the script.
1: But here's the thing. My happiness level is like, okay, to take two of my other favorite teams, tell you where I'm at right now, right? I always say, you know, the Mets, I'm always going to love the Mets because baseball is my first love and how much I, you know, good or bad, 162
0: sure.
1: games. I just love the season.
0: Dave Kingman as a kid.
1: Dude, I've been looking for a Kingman jersey for you know how long for a Mets Kingman jersey? Can't find one.
0: Tom Seaver. I mean, it's so famous that he had a card stolen in your friends and neighbors for crying out loud.
1: Yeah.
0: I misidentified it, but that's okay.
1: I mean, Seaver's great, but having a Dave Kingman one is, you know, because I could talk about Kingman's
0: next
1: performance.
0: Level. Yeah, that's right.
1: You know, because I've always loved baseball, no matter what, bad year, good year, I'm into it. I tell you about the Jets. What do I say about the Jets? Am I a Jets fan because I still watching like I do and as intently as I am because I love watching them play football? No. But I know at some point, one year, it's going to turn and it's going to be fun for me to say, blank you, this is our turn now. We've been a doormat for the better part of 2 decades. You know what? It's going
0: to
1: turn.
0: You did go to the AFC title game back to back years.
1: Again, 15 years ago.
0: You got
1: 15
0: the butt
1: years
0: rumble.
1: Ago. All of my 40s, I didn't go to the playoffs, Mike Harmon. I did not go to the playoffs.
0: No, I recognize
1: okay?
0: that.
1: A whole decade
0: But
1: plus.
0: I remember you got there. I'm still trading on 85, man. What do you want from me?
1: My years of the 40s, I'm not on the all-decade fan team, right, for my 40s.
0: Last Super Bowl my team was in. The only thing anybody remembers was that Prince was playing Purple Rain.
1: So the Knicks are a perfect blend of both of those. how much I love the Knicks and how much I'm, yeah, you think we're bad. Yeah, wait till we show you. Wait till we stick it to you.
0: The Knicks haven't won since the year I was born. How about that?
1: A long time, man. You know who?
0: I'm old. I've lived many lives.
1: Phil Jackson was their second best player.
0: He was fantastic, throwing bows in the low post.
1: You mean
0: he was borderline dirty, by the way.
1: People would say, no, you mean Phil Jackson was the coach last time? No, he was their second best player the last time they won. Oh, no. You sure he wasn't the coach? Yeah, no, pretty sure.
0: Pull up a picture of Phil Jackson on his 1973 Topps card. Yeah. He's as thick as Wemby. Oh, not Wemby. Chet.
1: Yeah.
0: He looks like Chet Holmgren.
1: Yeah.
0: So if one of those elbows comes at you, it's like he's swinging a scythe.
1: 1973 card. Let me see. Hang on. Oh, yeah. There he is. Yeah, 100%. Look at that. Oh, wow. Yeah,
0: look how lean he is. And if one of those elbows comes at you.
1: Phil is all knees and elbows, man.
0: He looks like, what was it? Miss Peregrine's.
1: Yeah. Peculiar Children?
0: Yeah, remember that movie? Yeah. And the demons that were running around?
1: Oh,
0: they look like them.
1: Okay. Yeah. No, he is right. He's still got the mustache.
0: Yeah, no, of course.
1: But I mean, you would think that at some point, the dominance of the Knicks at this playoffs would really start to take center stage, and maybe it's going to flip at some point, but I mean it, like I think the hatred of the Knicks or them being bad for so long, people just don't want to believe that they're this good and can win the NBA finals. And I got news for you. There's only two teams left, and the Knicks are one of them. And right now they're the favorites to win. They just took home court away from the San Antonio Spurs. They've been doing everything you would expect out of a team. What? Okay. So, we don't think the Cavs are that good. We don't think the Sixers were that good. They won every game by double digits against that. Both.
0: But even
1: teams.
0: If they're not any good, like,
1: what does it matter?
0: It doesn't matter.
1: They have to win by 30. I mean, I don't know what. Like, people want to move the goalposts for the Knicks all the time, and I'm like, okay, all right, maybe at the parade.
0: But some of
1: maybe
0: it, I think, parade. Jason, is the I have to go out of my way to overcompensate back this way because I've got way too many New York voices extolling the virtues of the Knicks and laughing it up.
1: Yeah.
0: So you go to the other end and be like, all right, well, it's great. You won, but the yeah buts.
1: I'm like, you know,
0: start flowing through. You got to have a heart and understand the joy that comes through
1: here. I want to understand that I at least get 1 year for the last 20 years of suckitude, or, you know, not the last 20, but up until Brunson got here. Like, you know, the 15 years before of suckitude. Like, I get one good year. I get 1 year.
0: Yeah.
1: I mean, even last year, that was so great. No. Would I walk away from it there? Halliburton's three in the choke sign and Reggie Miller laughing. Yeah, all that. Yeah. I mean, like, I couldn't even enjoy it.
0: No, that was a good time on air that last year, though. I mean, we got a lot of run out of that. But I think that might be some of it, of folks just kind of trying to combat the New York weight and trying to balance the scales of sports talk radio justice, as it were. Tomorrow you're going to hear a lot of folks go back through a lot of what we just did with Cat. We put it out there on a platter for you and break it down in real time.
1: Yeah.
0: As it goes through. Like, I'm wise enough to recognize Bulls aren't going to be good anytime soon. So I appreciate when guys get their just due and go to work, right? That's the old, as much as people hated Belichick and the Patriots, what was their entire mantra? Do your job, right? You weren't special in the locker room. Tom Brady getting eviscerated by coaches the same way as the last man on the roster. With the Knicks, it's very much the same. That lunch pail mentality and the fact that they, I don't know, seem to like each other is kind of cool. As opposed to being a mercenary or guy that comes in, well, I didn't have a no trade, so I had to show up here and here we go. It'll be interesting to watch the flow tomorrow, because we call it out also, as much as you rise up and raise the level of Karl Anthony Towns. Victor Wembanyama played very small today. He got bullied in the low post by Cat and Mitchell Robinson and was, I guess, satisfied, hanging out on the perimeter, shooting bad 3-point shots, looking for foul calls. You're not going to get a foul every time you run into a guy that's 6'9", 280. It's just not going to happen. If you bounce off, that's life, right? You watch it. Watch youth soccer. You'll have a winger run up and bounce off a defender. You can't call a foul every time someone just bounces off them running up the field. Same thing here. Wembanyama kept looking for foul calls that weren't going to come. And what happened? he started playing a little further away from the basket, a little further away from the basket. So what did that do? It opened more opportunities on the rebounding angles for Josh Hart and for all of those secondary players of the Knicks to come in and fill those gaps in the score sheet to get you to a W. So I say this. Do your nanny nanny boo-boo and get ready to burn it down.
1: Exit out by the Fresca exit, Swollen Dome. Jason Smith, Mike Harmon. We have more from game one of the NBA Finals, but coming up next, the most incredible sports moment of the day that was called down to the letter by a guest on the show last night. Trust me, it's must listen. You got to hear it. It's next. Jason and Mike, Fox Sports Radio. 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
14: 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The Odd Couple with Rob Parker and Kelvin Washington. 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

0: Fox Sports Radio, the Jason Smith Show with my best friend, Mike Harmon. Now, we'll get back to game one of the NBA Finals in a minute.
1: Did you book your game three tickets yet?
0: Go, New York. Go, and I'll be here next to you for game three.
1: Can't wait.
0: But earlier today, the biggest streak in Major League Baseball ended. Christopher Sanchez of the Phillies had his consecutive scoreless inning streak broken at 50. He was 9 innings away from tying, or then 10 innings away from breaking Oral Hershiser's record that he set in 1988, right? This is a really big deal. He was at 44 and two-thirds innings coming into tonight and got to 50. Seventh inning came, got in a little bit of trouble, gave up a run. Now, we're going to play the highlight of how he gave up the run, and then we're going to tell you something that you're not going to believe, but I swear to you is 100% true. Here's Phillies radio. This is the end of the incredible streak from Christopher Sanchez.
2: Swung on, line towards left field. That's a base hit. France coming around third. They're going to wave him home. The throw by Marsh is not in time, and the scoreless streak is over. And listen to the crowd applaud Christopher Sanchez here in a 1-1 game. Everyone on their feet applauding Christopher Sanchez. 50 and two-thirds scoreless, ended by Jackson Merrill's single to left.
0: Okay, so Phillies Radio Network, with two outs in the seventh inning, Merrill singles to left, brings in the run, ends the streak at 50. So, what happened in the seventh inning? Sanchez struck out Sheets. Bogert's grounded out to shortstop.
3: Mm-hmm.
0: So he's 6 2/3 scoreless.
3: Over under, right? For his game was 19 and a half outs.
0: 6 2/3 scoreless he is at.
3: Impressive.
0: France doubles, Merrill singles. That's the end of the streak at 6 2/3 innings, right? Now, impressive, right?
3: Yeah.
0: Okay. If you listened to the show last night, you would have known last night how this was going to end. You're going to think this is edited. You're going to think we did this before the show. You're going to think it's AI. I swear on my life to you, this was our conversation with MLB Network insider John Paul Morosi last night. Joins the show every week. John Paul's the best. And the last thing I said to him was, okay, I'm going to put you on the spot. Give me a prediction for Christopher Sanchez tomorrow. What does he do? Does the streak continue? Give us your prediction. And this is John Paul Morosi. Christopher Sanchez puts his 44 and two-thirds inning scoreless streak on the line against the Padres. Give me his final pitching line. Innings pitched, runs allowed.
4: 7 innings. Actually, I'm going to go 6 2/3. 6 2/3.
0: Wait a minute.
5: I like the specificity.
0: Wait. You really went, you decided 7? What? No, but you feel better at 6 2/3.
4: I feel a little bit better at 6 2/3. I felt like I wanted to be, that's where, when I'm predicting things, I like to get really, really specific and maybe even a little bit oddball on how I look at those numbers.
0: Okay.
4: So, yeah. So I've got it being, yep, I've got 6 2/3,
0: okay,
4: and I say the shutout streak continues. Christopher Sanchez, what a marvel he is, and I believe he'll find a way to keep it going.
0: And John Paul, if he had to go to 7 innings, apparently it would end. Because one more batter, that's where it would end.
4: Say, you know what? They're into the 7th inning, 2 on, two out, maybe 1 on. But my goodness, I wouldn't want to remove him from a game. I mean, he's so darn good. So I could have been persuaded to go to 7, but I just, it's like one of those, it's the Price is Right showcase showdown, like betting a dollar. You know, I'll just go 6 2/3 so I get it without going over.
0: Are you serious?
5: One on, two outs, you know?
0: Two out, one on, 6 2/3. And I even said, so if he goes another batter, it's over? Yeah, 6 2/3. I could see, you know, what?
5: Two outs, double to France, base hit by Merrill,
0: I mean,
5: streak over, Oral Hershiser celebrates.
3: And you and I found Jesus.
0: I mean, people think, okay, forget about Arian Foster having the NFL script from a couple of years ago. I remember, John Paul Morosi apparently has the MLB script. He knew right away, okay, I'm going to go
3: He's got Biff's almanac, man.
0: He stopped. Six and two-thirds. And me laughing at him.
3: He backed
0: going,
3: it down.
0: I laughed at
3: I
0: him.
3: I said I liked his specificity.
0: I laughed.
3: Come on.
0: I said, ha ha, you're not going to go six. You're going maybe six two and on. Two-thirds instead
3: no, no, no.
0: Of
3: one on. Two out, one on.
0: Like that, that may be the best prediction. We've been doing this how many years? 13 years?
3: Since 14, man.
0: I don't know that there's been a better, more specific prediction than that.
3: We got a lot of things right.
0: Six and two-thirds.
3: A lot of scenarios, a lot of play. What, this was just insane.
0: Two outs, one on.
3: And then I pull him. I mean, I wouldn't want to pull him, but... He did finish the seventh inning after giving up the run, but wow.
0: And then I'm thinking maybe Merrill doubles that. No, France might double, and then Merrill drives him in.
3: France has hit him pretty well. He's been on him in the past matchups.
0: Yeah,
3: if you go back the last time he faced the Padres. No! Yeah.
0: And then, I mean, that there's predictions. There's and that is, I mean, I sent him a message going, you're the smartest man in the world. And I laughed at you last night. Like, I laughed at the whole six and two thirds seven. I'm never going to laugh
3: did
0: again.
3: Did you add him a line that he should be co-GM of the Mets now?
0: No, I said
3: if you could project guys' futures, then come on.
0: No, what I did tell him was, can you just tell me how the season ends for the Mets so I don't have to worry about it anymore? I mean, really, not that I'm worried right now because I got my hands full with the Knicks.
3: Yeah, you got a couple of weeks.
0: But
3: you don't have to worry about
0: can
3: that,
0: you yet. Can you at least tell me about that? Can you at least give me that? John Paul, tell me. So he'll tell me. He hasn't gotten back to me yet because I think it's late for him. But he'll get back with me tomorrow and he'll tell me how the Mets season
3: so
0: ends.
3: So going forward, when he comes on, are we going to do a video link up and he wears the Karnak bit? What are
0: he's gonna have like the wizard outfit, like all the half moons and
3: no,
0: the
3: that's
0: stars.
3: Right. Yeah. I mean, we'll do it like the Wolfman, right? When he goes walking, Talbot goes walking in to the tent at the circus.
0: Oh, I'm just picturing more looking like Dumbledore, trying to look at, and he sticks our head in the pensieve. Look,
3: and
0: we
3: got a couple of pictures on the walls that are just staring and scoffing at us.
0: Wow,
3: yeah, that works.
0: I mean, there's predictions and there's John Paul Morosi, man.
3: Does seven? No. Wait. It's six and two-thirds.
0: Six and two-thirds. That's six. That's unbelievable.
3: Ooh,
0: now
3: I love that guy.
0: We talk unbelievable, and. The Knicks going up one zip over the Spurs. We talked about Karl Anthony Towns last hour. He's the reason why this is 1-0. This was the best game of Karl Anthony Towns' career, right? Both ends of the court. Defensively, what he did to Wemby. Offensively, being the facilitator, being the second scorer they needed, 18, 12, and 6. He was terrific. The Knicks win this game and they pull away because Jalen Brunson does Jalen Brunson things. The end of a game, he's clutch. I don't know that there's a guy in the league that hits more clutch shots, not more clutch free throws. That would be SGA. But I don't know there's a guy at the end of games because consistently he takes all the shots, right? Still, the way the offense opens up, there's room for other guys. And because the offense has opened up more, it's harder to concentrate just on Brunson. Whereas even last year at this time, it was okay, four guys standing around and maybe Jalen Brunson can get his own shot and he makes it. It's make or miss league. He makes it. Great. Sometimes he misses. The Knicks would blow a big lead. That's how it goes. But I don't know that there's a guy that hits the sheer number of clutch shots down the stretch in a tight game that Brunson does. And he did it tonight, 13 points in the fourth quarter. And you know at the end, and this is what I've talked about the Knicks all season long, even going back to the beginning of the year, I said the last 4 minutes of a game, nobody out executes the Knicks, right? They have figured out a way offensively to make it where it's not the team it was a year ago. No one's going to out-execute them because now it's a little bit different offense. Brunson's one of the most clutch guys in the game. You're not going to out-execute the Knicks in the final 4 minutes. And when you think about that, you think about the huge advantage they have over the Spurs because, okay, at the end of a game, like this is a tie game basically over the course of the last couple of minutes. Okay, so it's Brunson against who, right? Like, okay, the Spurs are a great team, right? Great young team, Wemby, Castle, Harper, Fox, right? Champney made shots tonight. But okay, where's the ball going? when you need a basket. I know Jalen Brunson is going to take the shot. And if Jalen Brunson gets doubled or he's going to find a way to find the open guy, whether it's OG or Hart or Bridges or Karl Anthony Towns, but who's going to do that for the Spurs, right? When it comes down to a close game and the Spurs need a bucket, where are you going to go? Like, you need to go. And you and Rick Bucher talked to us and saying, you know, the thing is, obviously Wemby is someone you want to give him the ball to, but being a big, that's kind of hard to do. Even if you're a skilled big like Wemby, it's hard to go to Wemby, right? So, okay, so if it's not Wemby, it's a guy with the ball in his hands. Like, is De'Aaron Fox making all these shots that Jalen Brunson is? He's not. Dylan Harper's terrific, right? And he was a guy I told you last night. Who was I scared of having a big series? Dylan Harper. And he had a huge game tonight, right?
3: No. He had a huge start to the game.
0: He did not see the court for three minutes in the fourth quarter.
3: And if you look at his shot chart for the fourth quarter, he took as many as you and I did combined.
0: Yeah. So, obviously, you know.
3: Zero.
0: He's not going to get the shots at the end of the game. Is it going to be Champney? No, because he had one shot in the second half. Wait, who's going to take those shots? Who's going to be that guy when it's a close game? And the NBA is a man's game. These are big decisions. These are big possessions where the entire season rests on what you can do. And when you have somebody that you know is going to take those shots, okay. Going back to the Thunder series against the Spurs, like, SGA was the only guy that could take that shot. Okay, great. But SGA's game is not quite what Brunson's game is when it comes to what Brunson has at his disposal. SGA is either making that shot or nobody else is. So when SGA's thing is to get into the lane, well, guess what? With Wemby being Wemby, he had a tough time the entire series shooting, right? So that's why I talk about the Thunder being a great matchup for the Spurs, because they don't have that second score. There's nobody else where they can go with the ball. You can just isolate on SGA, and with Wemby being Wemby, you're going to force him into bad shooting. With the Knicks, okay, you want to isolate on Jalen Brunson. There's other guys can make those shots, but still, you know, when you come down to the end of the game, you have clarity as to where the ball is going to go and how this offense is going to run. Do the Spurs have any clarity? They don't.
3: No, the other thing, when you look at the Knicks construction, is you've got guys, and I'll just say it in its basis terms, you got guys with a lot of ass that'll clear ways for Brunson to find lanes, right? He's a small guy, great body control, all of that stuff. But without Mitchell, without Cat, that lane gets cluttered real fast. Those guys clear a lot of space for him. And Oklahoma City didn't have that guy, right? Chet's not moving any bodies. I mean, Hartenstein is to a point, but he doesn't live down in the low post the same way and create those same types of opportunities. SGA, a lot of it was body control, get to the line, all of that stuff. When we look at where the Spurs are, De'Aaron Fox has been a great disappointment. Like, I know he was hurt to start last series, but he was invisible tonight, shot poorly, and in the fourth quarter, the ball's got to be in his hands. Wemby can't be 18 feet from the basket. And then, okay, let me try to drive against now four guys that are going to just impede my way to the basket. And you don't have the same level of rebounding, right? The video that's making the rounds now isn't game related. It goes back to Jalen Brunson. You and I were on air when this started circulating, when Josh Hart got traded to the Knicks and he was reunited with his guy and he was in an airport and started running around. He's getting to his phone trying to confirm that that's the case.
0: Yep.
3: You got a guy like Josh Hart. Rebound, no space, whatever. But again, you've got bigs that can create that extra space. Spurs don't have that guy.
0: No.
3: They don't have that guy because they're not on the court at the same time, right? Cornette does that to a degree, but only to a much smaller degree. He still has one of the great rundown blocks since LeBron.
0: And he's a pretty good shot blocker himself.
3: But they're not on the court together. A ton, right? You're mixing and matching. But the fact that Dylan Harper wasn't around for much of the second half and that De'Aaron Fox played so terribly. Now, he played well in Game 7 when you needed him. Keldon Johnson played well in Game 7. They both were useless from a tactical standpoint tonight. Both kind of shrunk away in the moment, allowing Jalen Brunson to have one of those New York minutes once again.
0: Look, the Knicks seem to be more in sync with each other.
3: Which is not surprising.
0: The Spurs are. Right. I mean, they've been together a longer time. The Spurs are a younger team. Like, it's stuff that you expect. But really, I mean, that's the big stark difference. It comes down to an alternate possession game. I know what the Knicks are going to do, and they have confidence going, we're not playing slow when it comes down to the end of a game. We know what's going to happen where the Spurs are. do we go hot hand? Do we try to jam it into Wemby? Do we try to, I mean, what do we do? Like, they don't have that.
3: Can we get him back to the basket, yeah, get him down low where he's not playing point guard up at the top of the heap? The other thing I have to say is there's one more MVP we haven't acknowledged.
0: Sure.
3: Brunson's dad, we did.
0: Yeah.
3: Whoever was the equipment guy, or Brunson himself, who decided after the injury that he had to change his shoes.
0: Yeah. Shoes, and whoever gave him the knee brace, yeah, all that.
3: Yeah,
0: good
3: no,
0: stuff.
3: All of that.
0: Yeah,
3: buckle them in.
0: Now you
3: sell
0: said
3: that knee brace. Game used.
0: You said that one video making the rounds with Brunson and Josh Hart. This other video is making the rounds. Tie shirt, we got it.
6: If we win the finals, we burn the city down.
3: That guy might be on Dan Patrick in the morning.
0: We haven't played that in a half hour. I wanted to play that again.
3: No, it's been a minute. Yeah. I can't quite recreate that same level of scream. That's next level stuff right there.
0: Let's find out what's trending right now in the wide world of sports from Monsi Bolaños and her pink headphones. Let's see what she's got for us.
7: All the videos of these Knicks fans are so great. They're all so fun.
3: And that guy that got arrested for climbing the pole.
0: And the thing is, I didn't know this, half of these videos are all just ripped right from people's Tinder pages.
7: Of course they are. That's, if you're going to find a date, that's the way to do it.
0: Yeah.
7: You know what I mean?
0: Yeah.
7: I would swipe, what is it, right?
0: What are you like? Oh, here's who I'm like. This is me.
7: This is me at my worst and my best. Take it or leave it. That would be my quote right there, right? That's going to be me whenever the Clippers win. Okay, guys, I know it may never happen, but if we get there, that's going to be me. Me and all 17 of us, we're going to burn this city down.
0: I will allow you to celebrate with Landry Shamet with me the Knicks win.
7: That's right. 12 in a row for the Knicks, the second longest streak in a single postseason in NBA history. San Antonio was up 14 halfway through the third quarter. They went into the fourth quarter tied, but the Spurs were outscored 29-19 when it mattered the most in that fourth quarter. Jalen Brunson, 30 points. Karl Anthony Towns, a double-double, 18 points and 12 rebounds. Josh Hart, only 3 points, but 15 rebounds, 6 assists, and 4 steals.
0: And that steal when Wemby just gacked it away with a minute left to go.
7: Huge. Victor Wembanyama struggled, 6 of 21 from the field, 26 points and 12 rebounds, but he's not worried.
8: We've been down in a series before, never in the finals, obviously, but I'm not kicking myself about anything, really. I mean, I'm not worried the slightest.
7: Game two.
0: Good. I'm glad you're
7: he's
0: not
7: fine.
0: Worried. Good,
7: he's
0: I'm
7: fine.
0: Glad.
7: He's
0: yeah.
7: not phased.
0: That's good. That's perfect.
7: He ain't phased.
0: That's what I want to hear as a Knicks fan, that you don't have any sense of urgency. It's the NBA Finals. If you lose game two, the series is over.
3: Monty.
0: He feels he's got time. We have plenty of time.
3: Monty, should he say he's petrified?
7: No, he
3: terrified.
7: Shouldn't.
0: Is it, is it best of 25? Is that, do he, I don't know? Did they
7: maybe,
0: make it best of 25?
7: Maybe it's different in France.
0: It might be.
7: Maybe
0: oh, it
7: it's
0: might
7: different.
0: Be.
7: Yeah.
0: Oh,
7: maybe
3: the
7: it's
3: metric
7: different.
3: System.
7: Yeah. You know what I'm saying?
0: Yeah.
7: Oh, exactly.
0: Oh, no. I think what happened is he got a phone call. This is what happened. No, I know exactly what happened. He got a phone call from the Cavaliers, who had a big printout for him saying, hey, analytically, You guys won this game.
7: Right.
0: So it's really one zip for you.
7: Right now.
0: I mean, Kenny Atkinson signed it and
7: absolutely.
0: Sent it to him and everything.
7: So he's feeling good. I'm not feeling so good about the Clippers situation, but NBA Commissioner Adam Silver tonight did not provide a timeline on the conclusion of the investigation of the Clippers and their potential salary cap circumvention, but did say, quote, I think we're close to the point now where I think we need to wrap this up because you also need finality. Their team has to understand what the situation is they're going to be operating under, and so do the other 29 teams. That's it. When it comes to baseball, the Dodgers shut out the Diamondbacks 7-0. Shohei Ohtani pitched 6 scoreless innings, had 7 strikeouts, also recorded 3 hits at the plate. His ERA now is .74. Phillies topped the Padres 3-2. You guys were just talking about Christopher Sanchez and his consecutive scoreless innings streak coming to an end after 50 2/3 innings. After it was over, the Philly faithful gave him a standing ovation. After it was over, like the streak's over.
0: Yeah.
7: And the standing ovation lasted like a whole minute.
0: That's really cool.
7: It was like, you know, in comedies where you have a live audience, you have to hold your line while they're laughing because, you know, like the audience is laughing, so you gotta hold your line.
0: Yeah.
7: He wanted to pitch and he couldn't because the standing ovation wouldn't stop. Finally, he smiled at the fans and like gave an acknowledgement because it was like over a minute. It was so awesome. Yeah. It was so awesome.
9: Well, that's all the fans are waiting for.
7: Yeah.
9: You know, just like, no, okay, then we stop. We go back to the game.
7: He was trying to be tough. You know what I'm saying? Like, in the game. And he couldn't. And then he smirked, acknowledged. It was great. Phillies topped the Padres 3. Or that's what I said. Phillies topped the Padres 3-2. Guardians edged the Yankees 5-4. A's held on 5-4 against the Cubs. Braves outscored the Blue Jays 7-3. Giants beat the Brewers 1-0. Cardinals defeated the Rangers 5-3. Astros scored 6 runs in the 8th inning and beat the Pirates 11-9. NFL, real quick, Russell Wilson announced his retirement today from the league after 14 seasons in a very long and edited video. It wasn't just like a little quick, no.
5: Unlimited.
9: When I first started all these years ago, okay, I'm not going to watch it.
7: So rude.
9: Close window. Thank you, Monty.
7: Jess, go New York, go.
5: Look what you did.
9: Yeah, see, it's like when they cloned Fred on the Flintstones.
5: It's infectious.
9: Yabba, dabba, do. Yabba, dabba, do.
5: Oh, yeah. Nice. Yeah, now you're talking.
9: Coming up next, whether you're a Knicks fan or a Spurs fan or just an average NBA fan, we had a moment in tonight's game that none of us had ever seen before, and we talk about it next, Fox.
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2: 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Big trades, easy to digest, and they make it so easy that general managers in the NFL, I mean, the Rams, the Browns redid a deal on Miles Garrett's contract, and the Rams in March were like, all right, let's go. They decided in March it even affected their draft picks. So sports should be fun. The NBA has got so much bureaucracy and so many regulations and salaries have to match that nobody makes trades. Fans love trades. I mean, yesterday was one of the great 90 minutes at the end of a program we've ever had because everybody can play along. Great player goes to great team. Good young player goes to rebuilding team. And here's some picks. And I didn't have to worry about swaps and salaries matching and cap sheet regulations.
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8: Russell Wilson, he is joining the CBS family. 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
11: I'm not sure they're going to run into each other much. 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
8: go.
11: You don't want to continue playing?
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0: 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Now, whether you're a Knicks fan, whether you're a Spurs fan, whether you're an NBA fan, a moment that none of us have ever seen in an NBA game happened in Game 1.
31: If we win the finals, we burn the city down!
0: Okay, it's not... Knicks fans, yes. Knicks fans,
32: are you sure?
0: We're different. Yeah, no.
32: That's crazy.
0: No, I know. But
33: there's a lot of video out there, man. Let me tell you.
0: There is. Second half of this game. There's about 6.5 minutes left to go in the fourth quarter. And coming back from break, getting ready to resume the game. This happened as brought to you by the Knicks Radio Network.
32: Back live in San Antonio and a fool on the court with a cell phone and a night in jail. Off he goes. Very quickly escorted out of here by three security guards, including one wearing a cowboy hat.
34: Where'd he come from?
32: The stands.
34: Well, obviously, but I was curious which section.
0: Where'd he come from? The stands. A fool on the court. Do-do-do-do-do-do.
33: Not a fool on the hill.
0: Do-do-do-do-do-do-do-do-do.
32: The stands.
0: The guy.
34: Oh, I will.
0: You know, she's wanted to turn and go, you know, blank you. You know, where'd he come from? The guy runs.
33: Slap!
0: The guy runs on the court from the far end, runs to where the ball is going to come in from out of bounds, runs to the key, basically to the free throw line, and he puts his phone up and he starts taking a selfie. Because Wemby is behind him, Mitch Robinson
33: is
0: behind
33: him. Yeah.
0: And really fast, you had one security guard run from one side and one come from the other side, grab him and pull him off. But like the picture that's going around, and Wemby talked about it after the game, like the picture that's going around of this guy taking the selfie, like the look on Mitchell Robinson's face is like, what the hell? Wemby's smiling. Like, hey, all right, this guy came on the court. He's taking a selfie. Okay, hey.
33: We all respond to weird, awkward, unexpected moments in different ways. Mitchell Robinson's face said it all. What the hell's going on?
0: Dude, you want to spend a night in jail and all this? Okay, I'll smile for your selfie. I mean, whatever he's going to do, the download, the clicks on that picture, I hope it's video.
33: No, but that's got to get deleted, right? Like, as an authority, can't you force the...
0: I don't think
33: since it was, obtained while committing a crime, I think you can cause the forfeiture of the image.
0: I've never seen a Law and Order quite deal with that, so I don't know exactly what the ruling would be.
33: I'm trying to extrapolate. I think it was season 25, episode
0: 25.
33: Yeah.
0: So it was a long time ago.
33: No. Remember, because there was a gap. They went away for a lot of years.
0: That's why. Now they're on like season 57 now.
33: 57.
0: Yeah, in a row.
33: That's SVU that stayed.
0: I mean, you have to think that he's going to put it out there and it's going to get an incredible number of clicks because it's probably video that he's smiling that because, you know, they run and they grab him and whatever is said. But I mean, like, he's standing with Wemby behind him and Wemby kind of smiles.
33: I'm kind of really sad that all it gets him though is a trespass and a night in jail.
0: But you know,
33: for being a colossal jerk.
0: You know, but here's the thing is like, and just to think about this part of it to finish is that Gen Z now, like this would have happened 10, 15 years ago. You worried about the safety of players on the court, all this. But I wonder if Gen Z guys like Wemby grew up with social media, like, oh yeah, guy just wants a selfie. Hey, like that's no big deal. And they got him off the court.
33: Still was security guy. It was old school. Where'd that truck come from?
0: Exit out by DeFresca. Exit Swollen Dome. For Mike, I'm Jason. Coming up next, my buddy Ben Maller. 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
18: 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They bolstered their offensive line. 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
32: 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Jalen Brunson, a ridiculous shot, and the Knicks have a 6-point lead, 38 seconds to go.
23: You heard it all on the Knicks radio network. Brunson ended with 30 points despite struggling in the first half as the Knicks stole game one from the Spurs, 105-95. Carl Anthony Towns with a double-double, 18 points and 12 rebounds. Victor Wembanyama with 6 of 21 from the field, ended with 26 points and 12 rebounds. In baseball, the Dodgers shut out the Diamondbacks 7-0 behind Shohei Ohtani, who pitched 6 scoreless innings, had 7 strikeouts, while also recording 3 hits at the plate. His ERA is now .74. The Phillies topped the Padres 3-2, while the Guardians edged the Yankees 5-4. I'm Monty Bolaños.
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0: 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I know Rob the Goat Man and Rod, the ambassador of Bakersfield, support that message. So I got an email from a listener in New Jersey who's he's like, well, you must be excited, Ben. You get to talk about the finals, and you do the show, and you get to come in there and break down the finals. And I was thinking, like, yeah, I mean, it's kind of cool. It's fun, but I do the show every night. Like, there's always something to talk about. I mean, I'm not a Knicks fan or a Spurs fan, so for me, it's just another night of the gasbaggery, the ancient art of the gasbaggery. Not that I'm, like, upset by it or anything like that. It's cool, and there's a little more excitement than breaking down the Colorado Rockies or something along those lines. Come on, what are we doing? We will begin our lead from the Alamo City, as that was the Hippodrome for game number one of the NBA Finals there, New York and San Antonio. Did you watch? Were you compelled to give the most valuable currency that you have, your time, to consume what was going on? So Jalen Brunson, the headliners were Jalen Brunson and Victor Wembanyama. Neither one of them played well, although they each had accumulated some good stats. For example, Jalen Brunson had 30 points. Carl Anthony Towns, who is changing his reputation. Well, he can't change what he's already done, but he's adjusting the future. Carl Anthony Towns, 18 points, 12 rebounds, and the New York Knickerbockers. They had all that momentum. They were down by 14 points in the second half. 14-point deficit. And they ended up getting up off the deck and slay the Spurs in game one, a double-digit win, 105-95. OG Anunoby had 17 for New York. And I am told they have now won 12 consecutive playoff games. I am informed that is good. I am informed that is good. They are the seventh team to have such a streak in NBA history, just the third to do it in a single postseason. And I'm old enough to remember when we were having conversations about C.J. McCollum killing the Knickerbockers in the playoffs. I vaguely remember talking about C.J. McCollum, the Knick killer. Well, the Knicks, who finished the game on an 11-0 run, have taken home court advantage away from the Texans. As Charles Barkley said, those cockroaches travel well from New York. Game two will be Friday in San Antonio. So that means I technically don't have to watch because I don't do the live radio show, the podcast on the weekends. So I'll watch. I'll check it out. I'm not going to be taking notes because I don't have to, but I'll watch. I'll just sit back and I'll eat some bad food and watch some basketball. That'll be that. Now, the better story is in the losing locker room. You know, the Ben Maller Show loves losers. We relish the losers. Because everyone's going to be kissing the ass of the Knickerbockers. Oh, my God. They got their knee pads on. Stephen A's got double knee pads. He's so excited about this. My God. Our old morning guy. So, anyway, the Spurs are the better story. That's a good jumping off point, as they did not get it done at the end. And let us discuss. We're going to start with Victor Wembanyama. Wemby, who did not have a night to remember in his maiden voyage in the NBA Finals. In fact, we have a little taste of Wembanyama post-game, who pointed out this was not a night to remember. Take a listen.
1: Every team guards differently, you know. I'm going to figure it out. I was bad tonight. It's not more complicated than that.
2: Walking into this, your first ever finals game tonight, were there any jitters that bothered you from the beginning that perhaps could have affected you at all today?
1: I mean, it definitely felt special for sure, but nothing close that could be an excuse, you know. It was not a factor in our performance.
0: Picked up some jitters. He went to get some lunch, and they gave him a bag with jitters.

0: jitters, and he ate some of the jitters, and Oy vey. All right, so the question, where did things go wrong for Spurs star Victor Wembanyama, who admitted he was bad in the lid lifter of the NBA Finals, and someone, if he doesn't F this up, we'll be talking about for many, many years in big games like this. So my thoughts on this, I have Amazon Prime, Group Project, and Agent K. And we'll put all of these things together, and we are going to visit the Honky Tonk, is what we're going to do. So A, now, even though Wembanyama said, hey, I didn't play well, I was bad, that happened. And I promise you, a number of the media elites and the fanboys, the low information types, will say, well, he's just being polite. And they'll look at the box score and they'll say, well, it's not his fault. The kid put up some stats. He had 26 points and 12 rebounds. And wee! To that, of course, I say phooey. Let's dig a little deeper. In game one, the story here, it was a bug's life out there for Wemby. A bug's life. And Wemby was not the windshield. He was the bug splattered across the windshield. And I don't know how he got to the arena. I wasn't in San Antonio for the game. I'm not sure if he got driven there or drove himself. I do know that during the game, he rode the Vomit Comet. That's what he drove. The Parisian prodigy shot a putrid 28.5%. And he's about the size of the roof of the arena. Like his head, he has to duck down because he's right near the roof of the arena. He took 21 shots and missed 15 of them. Now, I just do the overnight show here. I don't think that's good. What do I know? Six turnovers. Wemby did not just have, I don't know if it was stage fright. He had like finals fright, right? He looked out there like he had seen the ghost of Patrick Ewing or something. Ewing was at the game. The Parisian prodigy instantly turned in the Parisian pigeon. Pigeon-hearted out there. Flapping around and just not real aggressive for stretches of the game. Like the one thing, we had talked about this in a previous episode of the show, is like you just got to keep being aggressive. And he just didn't do it. And we pointed the finger at actually Amazon Prime. We imagine that Wemby got the wrong script delivered to him. And he was supposed to get the Lion King, and instead, well, he did play like a lion, the cowardly lion from The Wizard of Oz, and lacking some intestinal fortitude at times. My word is skittish, not Yiddish, skittish. That is my word now. Even the nuns, this is beyond just regular, this is like a higher power. Even the nuns couldn't save him. We're told he got blessed pregame by those San Antonio nuns, and he still went out there and played pigeon-hearted basketball. The Holy Rollers laid hands on him. And he went out there like the rim was being protected by the guardian angels. He built a literal cathedral out of the missed layups for the nuns, is what he did. And this wasn't, people are going to say, well, this is just the Knicks. You know, the Knicks are, you know, all those cockroaches, as Charles Barkley said, from New York, will be like, wow, that's just the great Knicks defense. They're so good. My fat ass. You know how many makeable shots? These are shots that Wemby has taken throughout the playoffs. It's not like they forced him to shots he doesn't take. Now, granted, a lot of them, he loves shooting jump shots. He's the size of a giraffe, and he plays like he's a little bug or something. It's wild. But he was butchering. For him, they were bunnies. You know, he butchered so many bunnies. Like these are shots that he usually makes. It's like Elmer Fudd on Vertigo or something along those lines. And now, page two, keeping the theme going on game number one of the NBA Finals. So
1: number one.
0: Thank you. Aside from Wemby, we can assign blame. So aside from Wemby, who else stunk up the joint for the Spurs? They had a 14-point lead at the 6:30 mark of the third quarter. So it's 18.5 minutes to go in the game. Spurs are at home. Y'all tell me how important home court advantage is, and they blew a 14-point lead. So if Victor Wembanyama was the headline collapse in the first game, the rest of the roster were the footnotes written in disappearing ink. The whole supporting cast, it was like a group project where nobody did anything. We've all been there, right? You want that one person to do all the work and everyone takes credit. This was a group project failure for the ages. So the Spurs played like they were late to a dentist appointment. They didn't have any fight. There's not a lot of pulse. There wasn't seem to be much pride there. San Antonio was outscored. I did the Mahler math on this. In the final 18 and a half minutes, they were outscored by 24 points. 24 points from up 14 to down. They ended up losing by 10. And the math on that, New York blitzing San Antonio, outscored them 54 to 30, which I believe is solid. I think that's solid. And during that hellish half, the rest of the game there, they shot 33.3%, which is half the sign of the devil, which is appropriate. And unfortunately, the nuns were there, so they were able to help out. It was not a specific isolated issue for the collective of San Antonio. It was an all-encompassing type of suck, is what it was. And Julian Champagne, this guy went from Curry to Curly from the Three Stooges. He looked like Stephen Curry in the first half, knocking down money ball after money ball after money ball. Took six shots from behind the arc, made five money balls, five out of six, and led the Spurs midway through at 15 points. If you saw the game, you know what I'm talking about. And then in the second half, he's like, wait a minute, let me pretend like I'm playing at the YMCA on a random Saturday morning. Let me do that. Okay, sure. And the rest of these guys weren't even the Stooges. They weren't even good enough to be alongside Curly. They were the extras. So Champagne, Devin Vassell, Dylan Harper, who had played well early in the game, and he fell apart there. De'Aaron Fox played like a Sacramento King. Can't get that King suck out of your blood, apparently. And they all stunk at a time you simply cannot suck. And so need some soap, scrub that off, scrub-a-dub-dub. And I will say, just like the overreaction, I know it always happens, and so it's not new, and it's not, you know, not anything different and all that. And it's like we might want to remind our friends from New York, the tri-state area there, that it's not the NCAA tournament. It's not a single elimination. Like, the series is not over because the Knicks won game one on the road. Like, take a little bit of a breath here. We also know extreme outcomes are followed by more moderate ones. And so the Knicks, you would think, are due to go on a big skid here. They've peaked too soon. They're due to go in a ditch on the side of the road. So I fully expect the Spurs to bounce back. I think the fact they had a shot, as bad as they played and as terrible as Wemby was, I'd be worried if I were the Knicks, because San Antonio was still in position to win that game. They obviously, you know, stunk down the stretch. But the fact that they were still there with all of that bad basketball and they still had a shot tells me that they're the better team. All right, last word here. So on the New York side, the question, how would you describe Jalen Brunson's play for the Knicks in this game? Because he had 30 points. Right? I was all excited about that and played okay. At the end, this is the classic tale of two halves. Shakespeare would have written it that way, right? I think he did. He knew who Jalen Brunson was, you know, all those years ago. So Brunson actually lived the tale of two halves in the first game of the NBA Finals here in 2026. For the first 30 minutes of the game, roughly 30 minutes of the game, Brunson's performance was a total clunker. Clunkety, clunk, clunk. It was just horrific. He looked completely lost in the woods. The babe lost in the woods, struggling to do anything. And he could not get his shot going. He took 18 shots in the first 30 minutes. He missed 13 of them, shot 27.8%, had just 11 points 30 minutes into the game. And then he pulls the complete Houdini act and escapes from the bad start. And it wasn't Houdini. It was like the classic Men in Black movie franchise where he whipped out the neuralizer, and he was Agent K, and you know, from Men in Black, and he completely erased the memory of that puke fest first half for the Knickerbockers there. Over the final 18 minutes, Brunson hoppity hopped on the magic carpet, took a magic carpet ride, dragged the Knicks right alongside, and as we said, outscored him 24 points 24-point Avalanche to close the game. Actually, 11-0 at the end, but 24 from down 14 to up 10 at the end of the game. Here's Brunson commenting. He was asked the question, hey, why did you suck so much at the beginning?
1: I think at one point you were 5 for 18 from the field, and yet you really imposed your will on the game in the fourth quarter. Where does that strength and composure come from on a night when you're struggling from the floor to still have that kind of an impact on the game in the fourth quarter?
2: I think it starts with my confidence. It comes with my work ethic. But I think most importantly, knowing we're on the road and knowing my teammates have my back, I think that's the biggest thing in an environment like this. They trust they have in me and they trust they have in them. It's got us to this point. And so, I mean, I'm very thankful for them. I mean, every single night we go out there together.
0: So if I was writing the headline for the New York Post, my headline would be Jalen Brunson calls out Spurs. They don't believe in each other. They're not a united front. Because that's why the Knicks won. They were more united. They believe in each other. The Spurs don't believe in each other. That's why they lost. Jalen Brunson calls out San Antonio. That's your headline. Developing hot. Dot, dot, dot. Yeah, the question, like, what is he supposed to do? Go in the corner. He was playing bad, so he should like go in the corner and suck his thumb? Like, what is he supposed to do? How's that work? Does he go have a cup of kombucha tea and chill out for a little bit? Yeah. Now, he did flip the script, Brunson. Finished the game on a burner, as the kids like to say. 7 of 13 after starting the game 5 of 18. 7 of 13 shooting. Had 19 points down the stretch. And was the power. Power play. Power play for New York as they get to come back. So, first half, Brunson was lost in the woods. And the second half, Brunson built a log cabin. Is what he did. So there you go. It is the Ben Maller Show. If you would like to be part, you can join us right now at 877-99 on Fox. 877-996-6369. Woo! If you want to be part of the live radio show. A lot of good feedback for the NFL. Book 'em. Everyone seemed to enjoy it. And a lot of fun. A lot of fun for that NFL. Yes! Book 'em there. Yes! And I'm sure we'll talk more about it as we go through the overnight. We're on X at Ben Maller. Make sure to follow that account. And if you got bots, exactly. I don't care. I'm too cheap to buy the bots, but if you want to put them on there, you can knock yourself out. At Ben Maller on the X machine. That's at Ben Maller. So, that hasn't taken very long. An NBA legend slamming Wemby. We've got that and the whoopsie. What do you, dude? You think this is a simulation, dude? What are you doing? We'll get to that and we will do it next.
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13: Guys, if you want the greatest night of your life, I mean your best night ever, then you gotta hear this. There's a great ED pill out, and it's from the makers of Viagra. 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

0: So when you think about the honky tonk, you could think about this, or if you're of a certain age, the honky tonk man, wrestling legend back in the day. It is I, Bill Miller. Mentioned we had the NFL Book'em in the previous edition of the show, and some of you sweet spirits said you didn't really use a hopper, Ben. You cheated. It's bogus. You're a charlatan. So just to prove you idiots wrong, I went on the gram and Facebook, and we posted some photos of said hopper, of the faux lottery balls. So if you want to check that out, just to prove we're not making that up, it is on the Instagram page, Ben Maller on Fox. That's Ben Maller on Fox. And then over on Facebook, Ben Maller Show. You can see the hopper. There's a couple photos there.
1: Hey, Ben, how you doing?
0: Now, don't talk to me, Anthony. You know who you want to talk to. Not me. It's her. You want to talk to her. Not me. So check that out again. On Facebook, Ben Maller Show. Follow that page. And then Instagram, Ben Maller on Fox. And if you want to comment on anything we've talked about, NBA Finals, 877-99 on Fox. That's 877-996-6369. Also on X, at Ben Maller. That's at Ben Maller. And Lorena is here. We call her Cuz. And you can say hello to her at FSR Tech Queen.
2: Hi, Bill.
0: No, zip it. And the Koopa Loop. Bronco fan, that's a Bronco fan. Your comments can and will be used against you in the court of sports radio. Coming up later this hour, dude, do you think this is a simulation? You're a non-playable character, dude. And an NBA legend slamming Wemby. We'll get to that. So that's all exciting stuff. We start with the NBA Finals, though. The New York Knickerbockers are three wins away from having a parade in the Canyon of Heroes in Midtown Manhattan. Just three more wins. That's it. That's all. And they're right there. And they've got home court. And you saw a lot of those these New York guys were there. They were all over the place. All over the place there. The acting crowd, they always get on TV. Late Night Drug Tester writes in, says, no worries for the Spurs. The NBA will rig it like the lottery and make it a seven-game series.
3: Yeah.
0: What else do we have? Let's see. Page down. Mr. Irrigation says, Viagra commercials should come back in vogue, he says. Well, that's a non sequitur. Dan writes in from Parts Unknown. He says, Jalen Brunson owns your dude. Wemby head-to-head and dominated him once again. Yes, yes. Because we all know, Dan, everyone that knows basketball knows that Jalen Brunson, who's like 6'1 or something like that, I don't remember if he's that tall, and Wemby go head-to-head. We know that's the case. Nature Boy, answering the call to the Wild, writes in and says, what a pathetic performance by the San Antonio Spurs. The good news is that we'll soon get to see depressed Knicks fans once we see the real Spurs. Yeah, I'm fine with it. If the Knicks want to win the first two games, I'm okay with that. Or the first three games, I'm fine. I am absolutely fine. Not a Burner writes in and says, can we get a wellness check on Ferg Dog? He says, I'm afraid he may have posted something that got him in trouble. I don't know if he's okay or not. Jill, the long-suffering New York sports fan who lives in Minnesota, says, no such thing as momentum, Ben. Right. Yeah, okay. Yeah, I'm sure the Spurs missed all those shots because the Knicks had the momentum, right? That's why they played bad, because the Knicks had momentum. That's it. Yeah. Ryan, who used to be in San Diego but is in Rosarito, Mexico, for the time being, he's on the lam from law enforcement. He says, as your resident ex-washed-up basketball coach, my advice to the Spurs, your 7'4" players should not stand at the three-point line for most of the game. Get your ass to the rim. Well, this is always the problem, right? This is always the issue, Ryan, the evolution of basketball, and it's better now than it's ever been, and everyone loves to go on and on about that. And The evolution of basketball is you have a guy who's 7'4" who should be able to score at will in the painted area, and instead of occasionally going out and shooting three-point shots, Wemby, it seems like most of the time, he only occasionally goes towards the basket. Like, I can get up the shooting chart if you want. I don't have it in front of me right now. I can get it up. It's a lot of work, and that's really nerdy, and I don't know that we want to do that kind of a show. I have access to all that stuff. I think everyone does now. It's 2026, and you can look and see where he took the shots. I just, from watching the game and not jotting down on a Venn diagram where he was shooting the ball, it just seems like he just stands out there a lot. Which is, you know, back in the old days, and Ryan, you're around my age. I think we were together back in the 90s Clippers days back then, and I remember talking to the great late Bill Fitch about that, and that generation of basketball guys would be, are you kidding me? You've got a 7'4" guy, and he's just going to stand out by the three-point line? I mean, that's great. We'll let him shoot three-point shots the entire game. It doesn't matter. Of course, the game was played obviously differently at that point. It's like the artists are, well, you're defeating your strength, your real superpower. You can get anyone to shoot three-point shots, but you're going to stand on the basket and slay people. That's the way to do it. Yeah. Shane in Des Moines writes in, he says, formerly known as Donut Kelly in Des Moines, has a new job. Call her Custard Kelly. I guess she's serving custard. There you go. Random Ryan in Carolina writes in. He says, Dwight Yoakam describes Honky Tonk as punk cowboy. Boogity, boogity, boogity, boogity, boogity, boogity, boogity. Yes. Exactly. All right. So something happened that I'm excited about because I feel like we've got a changing of the guard. I'll explain what that is. There's something that happened. I don't know if you noticed it on the finals broadcast. There's something that took place there that normally in years past had not happened. And I feel like the people that run the sports world have finally realized that this is something that we need to do, that this is something that we've effed up on and we need to fix it. And game one of the finals was a sign that this is a change. And I'll explain what I mean by that. Let's go to the phones. I was hoping this guy would call in. He hasn't called in much recently. Let's say hello to Lucky Tony in the Bay Area. Hello, Lucky Tony. Welcome.
2: Hey, Ben. What does Jinx Mays and a Bears jersey have in common with Muhammad Ali?
0: Well, this is a good riddle. I don't know.
2: They're pretty. Thanks, Ben.
0: Okay, you're welcome. So the thing that's different, and let me ask, Coop, did you watch the game, Coop? Were you watching the finals or no? Did you not watch the finals?
3: I watched the first quarter and then the fourth quarter.
0: Oh, okay. I think this happened in the fourth quarter. Did you notice the thing that happened that is different than pretty much every other year at the NBA finals? And for every major sporting event, by the way. There's something that happened that is very different than years gone by. See if you notice this. What do you think it is? I'm being very vague here intentionally.
3: Yeah, that is extremely vague.
0: Something happened in that game that normally in years past would never be shown on television.
3: No, I don't know.
0: Lorena? You didn't see a second of this.
4: I slept. I slept today. You slept. Then I went to class. Okay. But I'm going to guess some jugs in the back of the.
0: Some boobs.
4: Yeah.
0: Yeah.
3: Well, that happens all the time.
0: Yeah, the ratings go up when they show boobs, but that is incorrect. The correct answer: a young chap decided to during the game.
3: Oh, I did see that. Yeah.
0: Yeah, he ran out on the court. And they showed it on ABC. This dope, I guess he didn't realize he's a non-playable character. He decided he was a playable character, which messes up the whole thing. And it's like part of the simulation. And he ran out on the court to take a selfie with Wemby during the NBA final game. Like he just said, that's my time. I need a nice selfie. And that's it. So he went out there.
4: Do we know who this guy is?
0: Frank. I don't know what I know. How am I supposed to know? I'm sure he's...
3: Well, that guy was not here for the basketball.
4: Exactly. There's a lot of people who do that. They're like clout chasers, and they run in front of like movie premieres, and they like the guy who did it to Ariana Grande, they go out and they...
0: Well, I'm sure he was. I'm sure he's so deep in social media, he doesn't realize there's a real world out there. You know, I'm guessing we can find out in 2 seconds who he is. I'm sure that there's a lot of the blogs or the social media pages that keep track of that stuff. But he seemed like a young guy. I don't know, a teenager, early 20s guy. I don't know how old he was. Hard to tell. I'm really bad at judging people's ages. So he looked young, not that young, and he ran out there, and they showed it on the ABC broadcast, and they replayed it. And this has always been one of those things that has made no sense to me. And I've talked to some TV executives over the years about this, and they've always said, well, the leagues don't want it. They don't want to encourage fans to run out on the field or the court, and that's why they don't show it. However, in the age we live in, and this always happens, somebody runs on the field at a Dodger game or something, I go on social media, and within a minute, I've got 17 different angles of the fan running on the field. I've got 3D. If I want, I don't have the glasses, I could get the 3D version. I can get the slow-mo version. It's all there.
3: Right. Yet, keep the eyes on your broadcast instead of somebody leaving to go on Twitter to find it.
0: Exactly. That's what I'm saying. Just show it. And, you know, assuming they don't do anything really bad, obviously. And this guy just is a, you know, dope. Now, do you think they made him delete the selfie? You think... And I guess if you even delete it, I guess you can go back. If you have an iPhone, you can go back for 30 days and get it anyway. You think they said, okay, we're going to arrest you. And most of the time they arrest you and they let you ride out, right? Because I don't know. Texas maybe is a little different. California.
3: Under Texas law, stepping onto a restricted area of a stadium is a crime. Faces potential misdemeanor charges like criminal trespass, which carries up to 180 days in jail.
0: Yeah, he's not going to go to jail. He's probably already out. Or maybe he's getting a night's sleep there in the jail in San Antonio, and he'll become more famous, and everyone will know who he is and all his social media pages and all of that. So anyway, I thought it was cool. They actually showed it on the broadcast. They did not have to go, and they showed a replay of it because some of the arguments, well, they showed it because they didn't have time to pan away. It happened too quick. Oh, they showed the replay.
4: They slowed so down and zoomed in.
0: They showed, yeah. So it's like they knew what they were doing. They showed it. So good for them. Now, 18 people run on the court in game two. They will never show it again. So let's hope that doesn't happen. Imagine spending that kind of cash to get into an NBA Finals game, and then that. At least he waited till the game was mostly over to do it.
3: That's when the most eyeballs are on the screen. Fourth quarter. That was planned. It's definitely somebody who is not a fan of either team.
0: Yeah, because they don't care if they get banned for life.
3: Right.
0: From
3: exactly.
0: NBA games. Who cares? It was pretty funny. Tim Legler doing the old man thing. You know, he's not for the basketball. He's
3: yeah.
0: Not here for the basketball. You think that guy is so deep? He is so immersed in social media. He does not even realize. I'll bet you $1,000 that guy has no idea there's a real world out there. And a lot of the people aren't that obsessed with social media. Like they know it's all mostly bots and just a fake. Fakeness. It's it's the blue pill or the red pill is what it is. It is the Ben Maller Show. That is what this is. And if you'd like to be part, 877-99 on Fox. 877-996-6369 is the number. And Alf writes in, says, disclaimer, the views expressed here are not endorsed by Alf, the alien opiner. Says, this is Ferg Dog reporting from Twitter jail. I want to let everyone know I am okay. They're feeding me 3 meals a day, and I've got my own bed. I hope to see the rest of you on the outside again real soon. Is Ferg Dog in Twitter jail? Is that correct?
3: Yeah, account suspended.
0: How the hell did Ferg Dog's the most harmless person out there? What did he do to get his account suspended?
3: I think it says being an insufferable kiss ass. That's what it says over here on my screen.
0: I don't think that's true at all. I think that people are jealous of the celebrity that Ferg Dog has. Now, last time he got his account suspended, didn't he become Ferg Cat? Remember that?
3: That's right. This has happened before.
0: Yeah, this has happened before. So just get on your burner account.
3: Or was that just a somebody troll, you know, pretending to be him. What's the word that I'm looking for?
0: A doppelganger, impersonator. I thought he had some issues with his account.
4: A parody
0: before.
4: Account.
3: Yes, thank you. That's what I wanted. Thank you.
0: Well, so many of these parody accounts. You don't know this, Lorena. There was a guy years ago named he was in Michigan, and it was Ernie and the Opiner, and then there were a bunch of all these other Opiner accounts, all these different Muppet accounts and animal accounts started, and so some of them are still around, and it was all just because that was busting the chops of that guy. Reggie in Minnesota writes and says, "I just got up. What's the scoop?" Well, I have the rundown. I'm cooking the rundown right now.
4: I will get the rundown.
0: It's almost done. It's a lot going on. I focus on the basketball game. I couldn't focus on this other bull crap, so I had to focus on the basketball game, and I'll get it up. Time now for the Who Am I game. Who? And here, this is where we pretend to be somebody else. That's what we call it, the Who Am I game. So Josh Hart of the Knicks joined me as the only players since 1975 to have 15 or more rebounds.
5: Who?
0: In less than 30 minutes of an NBA Finals game. Again, Josh Hart, who's a guard for the Knickerbockers, joined me as the only player since 1975 to have 15 or more rebounds in less than 30 minutes of an NBA Finals game. Who am I? That is the question. The answer, we'll get to it, and we will do it next.
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32: Hey, you know how the world's kind of in a real scary place right now with the horrible stories we hear about every week? I'm Robert Evans. I'm a journalist, and I cover the international fascist movement. And in 2019, July of that year, I decided to do something a little bit different. Instead of covering horror, I wanted to go look for hope. And I found it in a place you might find kind of unlikely, northeastern Syria. The region I visited is known as Rojava, and when the Western media covers it, they mostly just refer to these people as the Kurds. Since 2013, a loose alliance of revolutionaries over there have been fighting to not just drive back ISIS, but to establish something of a utopia, an egalitarian, feminist, eco-conscious community in a place that
33: Offices, like we've had it tested multiple times.
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0: the Ben Maller Show. We know you have options, not great ones. We're hanging out together here on our Thursday show. Still late Wednesday in the West. We head into Thursday, the fourth day of June. A reminder that this show is broadcast live and local in your eardrums every single night on the overnight. 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Still looking for someone for the mailbag on Sunday, but we have that. So check it out. 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And we thank you for subscribing to both of those shows. It means a lot. It does mean a lot. All right, back to it. Well, back to it we go. Got to pay off the somewhat popular edition of the Who Am I game. And this is where we pretend to be somebody else in a blatant attempt to get you to listen a little bit longer. And then you send in goofy answers and then we read them. We all laugh at the old names and then we move on. So here's the Who Am I game. So Josh Hart of the Knicks joined me as the only player since 1975 to have 15 or more rebounds in less than 30 minutes of an NBA Finals game. There's only one other person that's done it.
1: Who?
0: And we're trying to find out who. The bit is we're trying to find out who that is. And if you know at Ben Maller, you can answer all these bits at Ben Maller. Of course, if you really want them to get read, you need to follow the at Ben Maller account. Otherwise, you're going to be out of luck. And with Ferg Dog in jail, he's in X/Twitter jail. That'll give more people have an opportunity. Wayne in Duluth says Wayne the curmudgeon is the answer.
1: Who?
0: Calm down, Wayne. Everything will be okay. I promise the rundown will be up in a few minutes here. Lonnie Shelton from Poly D. Who else do we have here? Stevie Meatballs said the 2000 Olympic gold winner in the butterfly, Misty Hyman is the answer, says that's her real name. Marty McFly from Rob, the Goat Man. Definitely Muggsy Bogues from Josh, the Indiana Bears fan who's in Nebraska. Alf, the alien opiner, says the not suspended Ferg Cat is the answer. Josh Jacobs from King Rory in Wisconsin. That's a good photo there. The Shield, Roman Reigns, Seth Rollins, and Dean Ambrose from Shane in Des Moines. Hakeem Olajuwon, guessed by Jose. Marquise Grissom from Mr. Nice Guy. Who else do we have? A Perfect Lawn, guessed by Lawn God Larry. A new addition to the social media mob. And is he going to be the rookie social media user of the year? We don't even have that category. Ricky Rubio from Eek in Roseville, Minnesota. Who else do we have? Page down. Angel Reese from Milkman Mike in Colorado. Furry Dog from Maller Prop Guy, playing for the Fullerton Furries. Who else do we have? Bailey Howell from Analog Al. Lester the Molester Connor. That's not his name. Donkey Sausage. Matt Barnes.
1: Who?
0: From Rob in Minnesota. Bruce is going with the iconic Kelly Trapuca.
2: Never heard
0: Trucks,
2: of him.
0: Truck Stop Fungus in his Tidy Whitey's Eating Chili says Kool-Aid McKinstry is the answer. Pat Monahan, the lead singer of Train from Clara. Johnny Johnson from Johnny Q, that's his answer. Bob McAdoo from Ryan. What say you, Lorena?
3: Gotta be Tom Hanks.
0: No, it's the Worm. Dennis Rodman. Dennis Rodman, the Bad Boy Pistons back in the day. Dennis Rodman.
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3: U.S., it's under a grand.
5: Who knew? Everybody watched that effort against Senegal last night and said, oh, I'm not going to buy any tickets. I'm not going to buy
3: it. Yeah, but didn't the Golden Boy scored, though?
5: Yeah, look, honestly.
3: Captain America. Look,
5: honestly, I feel like people are just ready to hate this team, and we'll have more on them. You know, because I do have a big comparison on them coming up we can do in the next couple of days. But they actually looked pretty good last night. They made a couple of bad mistakes.
3: Right,
5: which I'm like, okay, but this is why they're playing the friendlies now. They're playing the friendlies now because it's a new team.
3: Testing, Pochettino
5: picked
3: together,
5: all his guys. It's like, okay, let's get a couple of games, and then we'll go in, right? This is like, why are we playing the Russians 2 days before the Olympics, right? Like, okay, that worked out pretty well for the Miracle on Ice.
3: They filmed their practices, you know, and then they've got game tape from what was being said on the bench, had it translated, and then we're ready for that game.
5: I don't mind the couple of days of the couple of friendly games because, again, it's a new team. You're putting everybody together. You want them on the stage. Sure. Here's where we are, not suddenly showing up for the first group game, and, boy, we're 0-0 in the 75th minute when we should. This is an easy group. We play an easy group. If we win the group, we'll play an easy first game in the knockout
3: theoretically
5: round,
3: easy. And, I mean, it's easy. Theoretically
5: it's
3: easy,
5: man.
3: No, come on. Don't go putting that voodoo out there.
5: You put that evil on me.
3: No,
5: Ricky,
3: you go
5: Bobby.
3: Put that voodoo. Oh, it's an easy. No.
5: No, I mean, it's,
3: no.
5: It's
3: in theory.
5: No. All of a sudden, teams don't become world beaters in soccer. You become bad right away. No one just becomes.
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5: Russell Wilson has decided to eschew playing in the NFL. 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I have two thoughts on this. Number one, it's the right call. It's the absolute right call. When your choices are the Jets or retirement, that's not a choice. If the only team that wants me is the Jets, then it's time for me to retire. Right? So he made the right call. He's done. But dude, retire. Okay, I know you're trying to keep the door open. No one's coming to sign you. No one's coming to say, in the middle of the year, our quarterback is hurt. Let's go get Moonball Russell. No, dude, you're done. Announce your retirement. You're going to do this. No one's coming back. You think that no one's coming back for you, man.
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7: you need to know.
8: The Knicks defeated the Spurs in Game 1 of the NBA Finals 105-95, extending their winning streak to 12 games, which ties the second longest streak in a single postseason in NBA history. Jalen Brunson led the way with 30 points, Karl Anthony Towns 18 points and 12 rebounds, Josh Hart only 3 points, but also 15 rebounds, 6 assists, and 4 steals. Victor Wembanyama, 6 of 21 from the field, ended with 26 points and 12 rebounds.
11: We've been down in a series before, never in the finals, obviously, but I'm not kicking myself about anything, really. I mean, I'm not worried the slightest.
8: Game 2 will be on Friday. But Game 2 of the Stanley Cup Finals between the Golden Knights and the Hurricanes is on Thursday at 8 Eastern, and Las Vegas leads the series 1-0. In baseball, the Dodgers shut out the Diamondbacks 7-0. Shohei Ohtani pitched 6 scoreless innings. The Phillies topped the Padres 3-2, and the Braves outscored the Blue Jays 7-3. I'm Monty Bolaños.
7: Ben freaking Mallett. Yeah.
0: Over the top, in your face.
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7: 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You want accountability? Then you want Ben Mallett.
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0: 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So our lead this hour, not from the finals. We'll talk more about that if you want. As the NBA Finals Game 1 goes to the Cockroaches, according to Charles Barkley, the New York Knickerbockers. As Jalen Brunson played terribly for the first 30 minutes of the game, and then at the end turned it up, and the Knicks, who were down by 14, and they come all the way back, and they end up winning by 10, so they got game one. Unfortunately for New York, it is not, I'm told, a single elimination, so the Knicks still have to win three more games. Wemby played about as bad as he can play, and still the Spurs had a shot late in the fourth quarter, so... things looking up. Spurs in good shape there. Our lead this hour, though, from the blotter. The blotter! The police blotter. Less than 24 hours after the Ben Maller Show. Welcome back our old friend, the NFL Bookum. We got action. We got action in the NFL Bookum. If you have not heard by now, maybe not. An NFL player had an arrest warrant issued for them less than 24 hours after the NFL Bookum. It never fails. We're talking about 49ers wide receiver. I say that with a wink and a nod because he hasn't played for the Niners in a long time, and he likely won't play for them again. However, technically, he is under contract with the 49ers. We're talking about Brandon Ayuk, a misdemeanor charge. So not a felony, a misdemeanor charge of what they're calling exhibition of speed. I didn't even know that was a thing. We are told that the Santa Clara County District Attorney's Office are the ones that issued the warrant. Now, how did Brandon Ayuk end up with an arrest warrant? Well, it all stems from social media, The Matrix. And he's so far immersed in the fakeness of The Matrix that he went for it. There was a video that must have been posted by some, you know, somebody out to get Brandon Ayuk, right? Maybe it was John Lynch, the 49er GM. Like, oh, we're going to stick it to Brandon Ayuk. We're going to post this video of him doing something bad, speeding. No! The video was posted by the 49er wide receiver to his own YouTube channel in December of last year, and they waited all the way through January, February, March, April, May, and now here we are in early June. And, yeah, it's from that video. In the video, Brandon Ayuk has a need for speed, and he was driving well over 100 miles an hour. Now, why do I say that? Well, the evidence I have to prove that is the speedometer that this numbnuts showed on the video. He was going 111 miles an hour on Tasman Drive, which I'm told is near Levi's Stadium. The speed limit. You want to take a guess what the speed limit is on the street where he was going 111 miles an hour?
1: 45.
0: Let's see. Actually, less than 45. How about 40? 40 miles an hour. 40 miles. So that's 71 miles over the speed limit. You know, I'm someone that drives, I got a heavy foot. I don't go that fast. Police investigate. What is there to investigate? There's the video. That's it. He posted it. They referred the case to prosecutors in mid-January of this year. So how backed up is the Santa Clara County District Attorney's Office where they got this in mid-January? They waited through all of February, all of March, April, May, and here in June, they say, yeah, we're gonna put an arrest warrant out for this guy. That is a good jumping off point. Let us discuss. So the question, where does 49ers wide receiver Brandon Ayuk's arrest warrant for speeding in a video that he posted rank on Benny's big board? So my observations on this, I've got New York Times bestseller, charter member, and Twilight Zone. And we will combine all of these things together. And we are going to go kaboom is what we're going to do. All right, so number one. All right,

0: right at the top. Let me tell you something. Benny's big board for these type of activities. This is Dean List for dumb ideas right here. And like normally we ignore most of the time speeding tickets. I feel like everyone drives over the speed limit. You know what I'm saying? Like, it's just a common occurrence here. Unless there's an accident like Myles Garrett now of the Rams, who's had he had a humdinger back in the day there in Ohio, or there's some extenuating circumstances. Generally, it does not make the show. This, though, is on our radar. And the reason it's on our radar is because of the level of dumbness that has been reached here. Brandon Ayuk has now become a New York Times best-selling author. Congratulations. You can read his book. It's available wherever you get your books. Complete Idiot's Guide to Being a Knucklehead Wide Receiver in the NFL. Picking up a doctorate in poor judgment. Now, this isn't even the worst thing he's done by far. He already lost $27 million of guaranteed money. Now, after California taxes, it's about $17. But still, he lost $17 in guaranteed money, or $27, from the 49ers for malfeasance. He went AWOL. He ghosted the team. He hasn't played since shredding his ACL, MCL, meniscus, and his tuchus in October of 2024. Now, John Lynch indicated that that's it. That's all she wrote. This is, it's all over now, and that he's played his last snap for the Niners. I know Ernesto in the Bay is brokenhearted about that. And no trade has happened yet. We've made it through the draft. He hasn't been released yet. The Niners are going to stick it to him, it would appear. So how do you lose $27 million and then find time to film an audition tape for the Fast and the Furious franchise? It's all in the book, Complete Idiot's Guide to Being a Knucklehead Wide Receiver. Stanford, I understand, this may or may not be true, Stanford is studying Brandon Ayuk. He's a walking case study in what not to do as a professional athlete. Now, if Ayuk were any more committed to bad decisions, he'd be named Employee of the Month. Right? Unforced Errors, Employee of the Month. But wait, there's more. So this is my favorite part of this story. I was kind of following along here. So when the video was posted back in 2025, at the end of 2025, people were like, whoa, this is crazy. What are you doing? My God. So Brandon Ayuk apologized, saying he would not post speeding content anymore. And then the day that, hand to God, all right, hand to God, the day the warrant broke in the media, Brandon Ayuk posted on Instagram content at a racetrack in a Mercedes. You can't make this up. I guess at least he was at a racetrack. So the theory is nobody wants him. Otherwise, the Niners would have traded him. So this is his way to feel wanted. Right? This is his way. Nobody wants me, but the cops want me. They want to talk to me. This should help my trade value. Any publicity is good publicity. The man's an all-pro in poor decisions. Not on the field. And if you want somebody that can make bad decisions, Brandon Ayuk's going to be your guy. All right, now page two, to Green Bay, the frozen tundra, Lambeau Field, with a gift shop the size of a Costco at Lambeau Field, with every kind of foam cheesehead you could possibly want. So the Green Bay Packers edge rusher, Micah Parsons, remember him? Yeah, about that guy. So he spoke publicly for the first time since the end of last season. I know we're hanging on every word from Micah Parsons, every single word. His ACL recovery. Now, the Packers are following, according to Parsons, a strict nine-month recovery plan. Nine-month plan. That means, using Maller math, all right? That means, using Maller math, Parsons will miss the first month of the NFL season. Now, the word on the street is, realistically, he will not return to the very earliest would be week five, in that classic Green Bay-Chicago game versus the Bears, or week six for the Packers against that team he used to play for, the Dallas Cowboys. That's if everything goes smooth. You know, Mike was, oh, I'm extremely happy with the progress and all that standard fare. And he's been doing most of his rehab in Texas. He recently returned to Green Bay because of OTAs. He called the Packers trainer his wife. And he is the NFL's highest paid defensive player in average annual value. And that's where we are. He says he's just going to be 100% when he comes back, and that's it. All right, so the question, what message did Micah Parsons send to the Packers stockholders about his recovery timeline? So you're paying a guy $47 million a year, and he's telling you that he's only going to come back when he's 100%, which tells you there's no real urgency. And he's the charter member of the We'll Get There Eventually club. And in today's NFL, you could be the highest paid defender and say, yeah, you know, when I get there, I get there. You know, it's not bad. If I was making that kind of money, that kind of dough, I'd feel guilty. I would. Like, I don't make anywhere near what Cowherd and some of these guys that work at this place make, and nor should I. I do the overnight show. However, let me tell you, if I miss a show, I feel bad. Like, if I have to take time off to do stuff, you know, grown-up stuff, or have to go somewhere with the fam, I feel bad. I'm like, oh, man, I feel like I'm letting people down. This Mashugana, Micah Parsons, there is no shame in his game. None. I'm jealous. I am jealous. I'm not wired that way. Like, I feel guilty if I miss a work assignment. He does not, clearly. Patience is easy, I guess, when you're making $47 million a year. You don't have to rush back. The nine-month no-football rule that Parsons claimed the Green Bay Packers have, that's not rehab. That's like maternity leave, right? Is he pregnant? Maybe we know who the wife is. Now Parsons claims there are no good outcomes from coming back early. That's what he said. And I'm sure there aren't many good outcomes either from starting the season with your supposedly star defensive player walking along the sidelines or sitting in a luxury suite. The Packers defense will be walking into September in the danger zone, danger zone, and that's a fact, Jack. That is a fact, Jack, even if your name's not Jack. Now, Parsons, he returned to the OTAs the way a celebrity returns to a hometown parade briefly, and he had a camera crew following him around. That's how that went. All right, final point. To New Orleans we go, another ongoing off-season soap opera playing out. We need to rediscover this. Alvin Kamara can be yours if you just make an offer. The price doesn't even have to be right. The price does not have to be right. Yeah. So Alvin Kamara showed up to the Saints OTA practices this week after skipping voluntary workouts earlier in the offseason. Okay, fine. He stated that there's no beef or bad blood. None of that with the Saints organization, all the uncertainty about his future. Kellen Moore, who for some reason is still coaching there, said it's good to have Alvin Kamara back. Well, that's a shocking take. Nobody else had that. So a head coach thinks it's good to have one of his players back. Okay. Now, Alvin Kamara emphasized that he'll keep training to be ready, and the rest will be determined when everyone compares their notes. So the question for the esteemed panel, does Alvin Kamara's arrival at OTAs change his situation in New Orleans? So I am nodding my head yes. These guys are worlds apart here. Alvin Kamara shows up absolutely changing the temperature in the Bayou, and I'll tell you why. It's the NFL's version of, hey, I'm available if you're interested, and if I'm out there playing and I'm running around and all of a sudden, lickety split, snap, crackle, pop, and then you got to pay me some money. All right. And look, Alvin Kamara's in the twilight zone. We all know it. Entering the final year of his contract, he's there. He's present now. He's been productive, although starting to show signs of slowing down. That's why the team went out to replace him. And so he's there. He's got one foot in and one foot out, and you shake it all about. And he's got that lame duck status, Micah Parsons. Alvin Kamara has the lame duck status. So Alvin Kamara, all right, the Saints running back here. If you look at the fine print, when you are in the last year, they call that the lame duck and all that stuff. And so when you look at Kamara and that contract, it translates to one thing. You know, pack light, just bring a carry-on, you're not going to be there long. The writing has been on the wall. The graffiti has been on the wall since March. the Saints went out in free agency and signed former Jacksonville running back Travis Achane, formerly known as ETN, as the new featured back. And so while Alvin Kamara has been a New Orleans staple since way back in 2017, it's a little kid back in 2017, the grandfather clock is starting to tick, tick, tick, tick, tick, tick, tick, tick, tick. You can hear it. You can hear the grandfather clock ticking away. Make no mistake, Alvin Kamara is not going to compete for his old job. That's already been given to somebody else. He's competing for which off-ramp he's going to take, which exit he's going to take. That's really the only question here. New Orleans is not all of a sudden hoping that Kamara returns to form. They've already moved on. They're just hoping that he shows enough that somebody gets attracted to the idea of taking a hop, skip, and a jump and adding Alvin Kamara to their team. So there we go. All right, it is the Ben Maller Show. If you would like to be part, you can join us right now as we get back to the calls. And what an amazing hour it was last hour. I think we took one call. That's it. It was Lucky Tony. 877-996-6369 is the number. Also on X, at Ben Maller. That's at Ben Maller if you'd like to be part of the program. So something pretty funny happened. One of the more well-known people in sports got caught by the paparazzi and then did what? It's a pretty funny story. We've got that. Also, with the World Cup coming up, I'm told that's important. The people at FIFA have been sued for one of the more unusual things you can be sued for. We'll get to that as well. We'll do it all, and we will do it next.
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0: Bill Miller and you, it is the Ben Maller Show. As we roll on,
1: wow,
0: further and further into the night, things that go bumpity-bump under the cover of darkness. If you would like to support this show, we're a little short on content. Ferg Dog's in social media jail. He's on the naughty list, so that's opportunity for more people to have their comments read. And you can join the fun here on the phones if you want, 877-996-6369, on the X Machine at Ben Maller. That's at Ben Maller. Later this hour, we do have Mallerly Third Degree and the Insta Trivia. You can answer that at Ben Maller. Lorena is here. Say hello to Lorena.
2: Hi, Bill.
0: No, I didn't give the account yet. It's at FSR Tech Queen.
2: Okay, I'll say it again. Hi, Bill.
0: Don't talk. She's friends. I get related cousins with Anthony in Louisiana.
2: Hey, cuz.
0: Little cuz going on there, for sure. And you can say hello to the Koopaloop, a Bronco fan. That's a Bronco fan. And your comments can and will be used against you in the court of sports radio, so please act accordingly or Doc Dan will come hunt you down. And if that doesn't work, Nostradamus will hunt you down. If that doesn't work, Yefimi will find you. Do you understand? Thank you. Now, the Baltimore Media Freeloaders account writes in, says, thank goodness you don't have many insufferable Knick fans calling into your show, or even Jeremy Lin. Yeah. Did you see... I was watching the game, and then they went to the studio stuff, and I watched Barkley and those guys, and I had the TV on, and then I pressed the mute button, and I didn't turn off the TV, and then next thing I know, they had Jeremy Lin on whatever show was on after the show that I was trying to watch. Yet Jeremy Lin, who was one of the great one-hit wonders in the history of sports for the Knickerbockers back in the day, and how does that work? Like, there's somebody at ESPN's like, hey, let's get a former Knick. Who are we going to get? Jeremy Lin. How do we find him? I don't know. Where the hell's he? I have no idea. Like, he didn't make a lot of money, Jeremy Lin. He might have made more money in merch sales and things like that, but he really only had a couple of years where he was like, whoa, this guy's doing something. He didn't get paid for it. And I think he only played for the Knicks like one season, right?
3: It was a wild time, though.
0: 2011, 2012. My favorite part of the Jeremy Lin story.
3: Lin Sanity.
0: When I was out there, the Knicks were playing, I think it was like the Lakers on a Sunday night, and the Knicks were terrible. Mike D'Antoni was the coach of the Knicks, and they had gotten smoked by the Golden State Warriors. As I remember the story, I think they were playing Golden State. It was somewhere on the West Coast. They lost a couple days earlier, and in garbage time, Jeremy Lin got in and played pretty well, right? But he hadn't. This was not Lin Sanity yet. So one of the beat writers for the New York Post starts asking questions about Jeremy Lin, right, at the very end of the news conference. And Mike D'Antoni kind of just dismissed it. And then the news conference ended. And D'Antoni, I'll never forget, Mike D'Antoni, he said kind of half off the record. I think the statute of limitations has run out. And he told the guy, he said, listen, the guy, he's just a bench guy. He's not that great. You know, that's essentially what he said. I'm paraphrasing. That's essentially what D'Antoni said about Jeremy Lin. And he was right in the end. However, for like 4 months, Jeremy Lin was the most exciting thing in the NBA. For about 4 months. I don't even know if it was that long. You know, it might have been even less than that. Let's see. What kind of food spread do you think they have at the NBA Finals? I'm asking for a friend. Yeah, so not that good. I'd say the worst is the World Series. They used to give you a box lunch at the World Series. Now I think they give you a meal voucher for like $20, which will buy you half a bag of peanuts because they price gouge everyone at baseball at the World Series. So the World Series by far the worst. Basketball's average, slightly better than the regular season. I've never been to a Super Bowl, so I don't know what that's like. And the Stanley Cup final for media freeloaders, as you know, is the gold standard. That is Am I in heaven? No. If I do go to heaven someday, this will be the food I'll be eating in heaven. That'll be the same food. So I was reading the tabloids. I do that so you do not have to read the tabloids. It is my public service to you. So I don't even know what I was looking for, to be honest with you. I have no idea. I just kind of scanned the headlines, and I'm like, okay, what's going on here, and all that. So I'm scanning the headlines, and then I see this one, and I'm like, whoa, wait a minute. And the tabloid headline is NBA star spotted with mystery woman. So I'm like, okay, that's somewhat interesting. You know, I'm in on that. So I clicked it, and it is Kevin Durant, who lives in L.A. in the offseason. So Durant is with a mystery woman. Now, that's not, to me, the story here. What do you think Kevin Durant did when he realized there were paparazzo taking photos? What do you think he did? I'll tell you what he did.
2: Oh, I'm curious. What did he do?
0: Yeah, so Kevin Durant is at Nobu in Malibu, right? You ever been to Nobu? Very trendy spot. A lot of the rich F's love to go there and hang out. So, yeah, very fancy, very elitist.
2: They sell drugs the bathroom.
0: It was saved. They saved that. Houses burned in Malibu, but they saved Nobu because the people need to go eat. So Kevin Durant was spotted by the paparazzo leaving this famous restaurant in Malibu with this mystery woman. When he realized the paparazzo were taking photos, he tried to hide behind some trees.
2: No, he did not.
0: He did. He tried to hide. He tried to hide,
2: stop.
0: Which is hilarious because he's 6'11". How do you... what are you doing? You can't hide behind a tree. Like, it's hilarious. Now, I don't understand, and somebody smarter than me can explain. We had a similar situation a couple of months ago with Aaron Rodgers, who has a house in Malibu and was complaining because the paparazzo were following him around. And it's the same thing. Like, if you're in certain spots, if you're in Beverly Hills or Malibu in Southern California, and there's a few other places, that's where the paparazzi hang out. So what? If you want privacy, you know, go to Solvang. Okay, you'll get some privacy there. That's a little
2: Don't go to town. Nobu in Malibu. What? That is the opposite of being hidden. Yeah. Like, you're literally asking to be seen.
0: Exactly.
2: And you're like you said, you're tall. You can't hide.
0: No. It was hilarious though. Kevin Durant, I love it because he's like a child. He just all he does is play. He's on social media all the time, plays video games and smokes weed and plays basketball. Like, that's the guy's life. What a life. Let's say hello to Blind Scott, who knows a thing or two about all that. Blind Scott is on the north end of Boston. Hello, Blind Scott.
1: Oh, hey, what's up, Ben? There's this city. It's in Germany. I want you to write it down because we're going to have a meet and greet there. It's spelled Z-W-I-C-K-A-U. It's in East Germany. It's where my dad's family was from. So, like, I've got my uncle Rudolph and Giesler to listen to the show there. Like, it would be great to go there because that's where my family's from. It explains a lot, and we're going to get a documentary about this paranoid schizophrenia to try to see where it's from. So my dad grew up there. He used to have to walk there. Like, he was from East Germany, my dad. So my dad's, like, a real narcissistic guy. Like, so when I grew up in the 80s, my dad used to tell me all these stories about, like, East Germany and the communism takeover there because he used to come back and cross the border to visit his family. So, like, I have this genetic disease that's linked to blindness and autism. It's a rare autism disease. So, like, my Aunt Josephine, she was a schizophrenic in Boston. They put her in, like, in a convent and, like, zapped her brain. And she lived in there and never left. So, like, schizophrenia and paranoia schizophrenia is linked to radio because a lot of schizophrenics listen to radio. Because I did go to the Schizophrenic Institute and meet all Ben Maller's listeners like 20 years ago, and since then they demolished it in Boston. But the thing is, I can get a documentary deal on this because there's a lot of radio listeners that have schizophrenia, so I think I could sell this. But
0: I got an idea. How about we get a documentary about the show? We'll do a deal with Netflix or Amazon. I'm open, or Tubi. I'm open with Tubi, and then we'll do a documentary about the show. And then we'll have camera crews following Blind Scott around and some of the other famous listeners to the show. We can have the Alf cam, the Hoosier Bill cam, the Scrooge in the Bay Area cam, Shane in Des Moines, Mr. Irrigation, like all these legends on the show, and we can go behind the scenes on how it all works, right? How great a documentary would that be?
1: I'll be cool with these guys. Like, I don't really dislike the audience. That was just a ploy when I was been fighting with the audience for years. I've settled that with everybody. I'm not against anybody. We need to unite as a show. The show might be in trouble because radio's in trouble. We need to gain shares in the show. We need private equity money. This show could be reformatted in other directions, too, if it ever has any issues with the company. So this is something we need to do. And I don't necessarily need to be the founder of this idea. We could do any type of documentary that has to do with the show. It doesn't have to be my idea. I'm not trying to be the star. I'm just driving the content on the show because Hollering James comes on in parts, and he's a great guy, too. Hollering James is involved. Hollering James is the star of the documentary. He'll be interviewed, but we need someone on.
0: Well, no, James will do like a sleep study on Hollering James, how the guy can talk and fart at the same time while he's talking.
2: Yes.
1: Yeah, we should get Mike the Leprechaun to go to detox, too, because he'd be more useful if he stopped drinking, because that alcohol is a wicked depressant, and I like Mike the Leprechaun. He's a wicked nice guy. I consider him a friend. He should come down here right now. We'll meet in my apartment, and we'll talk about it right now. I just heard a Hell's Angels motorcycle drive by a few minutes ago, too. It made me real nervous, bro. It's like circling the neighborhood, man. I don't know what's going on. The Hells Angels are in the North End, but they don't have that many members. But you know the Teamsters Union, like that guy Danny DeVito, he don't call the show anymore. Maybe it's him. He's driving around his bike around the neighborhood. Did he drive a bike to the meet and greet? Did you see him there? Did you know?
0: He has well, he didn't drive a bike. He's wearing nice clothes, and he was dressed all right.
1: Yeah, he's something else. That's what those guys look like from that town. That's Revere. It's one town over. I hate that town. I hate Revere. Those guys are all wannabes. You know, Teamsters Union, junk garbage guys, you know what I'm saying? We'll have them in the union, too. We'll get in a fight about the Teamsters Union.
0: Scott, you got to pitch this, Scott. Do the elevator pitch. Contact the TV networks. Make sure we get a deal. Why don't we try to get it for football season, and we can do a weekly thing, and we'll have, like, several episodes. We can do a mini-series, I think, whatever they're calling it now. Not a mini-series.
1: I pitch it to Fred Tetcher. We could use those Teamsters Union guys, though, because they have all the contracts in the business. So if Danny DeVito could help us, they run all the films in Boston and everywhere. So we need the Teamsters Union on board to get the money for this, because they have all the connections to film. We could never get a film crew in the North End. They just won't have one here. It's too expensive. So we need to film it somewhere, which most likely will be L.A. And we'll come out there, you know.
0: Okay, we'll do it. All right. Thank you. All right, go away. There's Blind Scott. Where he goes, only he knows. So the good people at FIFA are being sued. Now, there's a lot of lawsuits against FIFA. This one, though, stands out from the crowd. Let me explain. I'll give you the basics on this, the who, what, where, when, and why. So the where is in Dallas. The who is a muralist. Yes, a muralist who is suing FIFA for a whale painting in downtown Dallas that they painted over ahead of the World Cup here.
2: Oh, good.
0: So how much is this guy suing FIFA for? How much do you think a whale painting is worth, according to a muralist? And, you know, they go to these cities and they have paintings up around, kind of brighten things up. And,
2: right. This one has been around for a long time, though, right?
0: I believe it's been around for a decent amount of time. I don't know exactly how long. I have no idea. But it was a really cool mural, like a really really cool thing.
2: I'm gonna
0: I think it goes back to 1999. So yeah, that's almost 30 years. That's a long time. Yeah.
2: And I think the other issue is that there's a lot of blank areas around this mural that they could have covered, and they still chose to cover the whales.
0: Yeah.
2: I'm gonna go with.
0: Be realistic, Lorena. I know you like to.
2: I know.
0: So I don't want you to win the game. All right, come on.
2: I'm going to go with $45 million.
0: All right. Coop, how much do you think a muralist is, his work of art is worth? He's suing FIFA for painting over his downtown Dallas whale painting.
3: So it's really what he thinks it's worth, because that's what he's trying to get, not. No.
0: Yeah, exactly. Okay. Well, yeah, I mean, you're likely these lawsuits, it's all about the settlement, right? That's what you want. You're not going to win the lawsuit. You just want to get a settlement and get a check, and that's it.
3: God, it could be anything. People are so ridiculous. Let's go. I think Lorena went too high. I'm going to say 20 million.
0: We both went real too answer. No. You, Coop, you win. Congratulations.
3: Oh, yeah.
0: It is. Yeah. You did not go over. $25 million this guy wants.
3: Damn, I almost hit that.
0: Yeah, you almost nailed it. $25
2: million. Almost.
0: And check this out. I did not know this was a thing until I saw the story. So there's a law, the Visual Artist Rights Act of 1990, a law that gives artists the right to claim authorship of their publicly displayed works of art. Like this. And so the guy said, hey, and it was a really cool painting on the side of this building in Dallas, and they effed it up. And I hope this guy wins a lot of money. These FIFA people, it's like going to, you know what they're like coming to America? It's like they're going to an Airbnb and they trash it, or the Vrbo thing, they rent out the place and they trash it. That's what FIFA's doing here. And of course, the politicians in America are like, okay, well, why not? You want to price gouge people? That sounds good. Why not? Screw over the American people because you got your little soccer game. How great is that?
2: They could have put a banner up. A big banner.
0: Exactly. Cover it up. That's fine.
2: It's not here forever.
0: We have some other stories bashing FIFA. We'll get to those later because it's a lot of fun to bash FIFA. It is the Ben Maller Show. Time now for the Insta Trivia. And we'll go back to the NBA Finals for this. Another question regarding Josh Hart, who had a big rebound game. So Knicks guard Josh Hart, the first player with 15-plus rebounds, 6-plus assists, and 4-plus steals in an NBA Finals game since blank. Again, Josh Hart of the Knickerbockers became the first player with 15 or more rebounds, 6 or more assists, and 4 or more steals in an NBA Finals game since blank. That is the Insta Trivia. The answer next.
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17: 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Big trades, easy to digest, and they make it so easy that general managers in the NFL, I mean, the Browns redid a deal on Miles Garrett's contract, and the Rams in March were like, all right, let's go. They decided in March it even affected their draft picks. 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The NBA has got so much bureaucracy and so many regulations and salaries have to match that nobody makes trades. Fans love trades. 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Great player goes to great team. Good young player goes to rebuilding team. And here's some picks. 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
1: Yes, we can.
0: Told that helps the algorithm in the matrix. So do us a solid and help us out. Thank you. All right, back to it. Time now for the payoff on the Insta trivia. We'll go back to the NBA Finals as Josh Hart had that quirky stat line, which makes for good trivia. So next guard, Josh Hart, the first player with 15-plus rebounds, 6-plus assists, and 4-plus steals in an NBA Finals game since blank. We're looking, obviously, for the name of a player. And Josh in Nebraska, the Bears fans, going with Detlef Schrempf as his answer. Rob the Goat Man from Iowa says Robbie the Whale. Wow. What else? Page down, Ferg Dog's bail bondsman for ex-jail. Oh, poor Ferg Dog. Yeah, let's pour one out for Fergie. He's in social media jail. Key Lime Pie Bobby in Florida says Lily Allen is the answer. Scarlet Witch from Shane. Brian Fenley's new nanny, Ferg Dog. you get the dog there and everything. Very nice from Alf, the alien opiner. Clyde Drexler from Andy in Lionel Lakes, Minnesota. Don Nelson from Analog Al. Scrooge is going with Kobe Bryant's uncle, Chubby Cox. Luke Walton from Sean in Portland. Noah Wiley, who's 55 today, from Late Night Drug Tester. What say you, Lorena?
2: Kevin Durant in a bush.
0: That is incorrect. The correct answer would be the Hick from French Lick, Larry Bird, in 1986. Game 3 of the finals against the Rockettes. And Bill Fitch.
3: It's Maller.
0: How about that?
3: To the third degree.
0: Here we go.
3: This is when Big Ben gets grilled.
0: Cool.
4: On yesterday's show, we talked about Eagles offensive lineman Jordan Mailata saying, thank God the A.J. Brown trade drama is over. He also said that Devonta Smith has always been a number one receiver, so nothing has changed for him. Ben, do you think that's the case?
0: No, he's been the number two receiver. He's now the number one receiver, but it doesn't really matter. The Eagles are not. Jalen Hurts can't make all the throws. They're a run-first team, and so I believe Smith will be fine because they don't throw the ball enough where it's going to matter. It's going to make that big a difference unless they change quarterbacks. Next!
4: Ja'Marr Chase said this week that after reaching the Super Bowl in 2021, expectations have always been high for the team. However, with the defensive improvements the Bengals made in the offseason, expectations this season have gone up. Ben, how high are your expectations?
0: They'll be a wild card team. They'll make the playoffs, win a game in the playoffs, have a chance to make some noise. Next!
4: NBA draft prospect A.J. DiBonsa made a recent podcast appearance where he was asked about the possibility of the Wizards drafting him first overall. He said, if they draft me, I do need three, Trey, referring to Trey Young's jersey. Ben, a lot of people were pissed off by this. Do you think, does this bother you as a fan or no big deal?
0: I don't care. I don't care about the Wizards. Dude. Who cares about the Wizards? You know what I'm saying? They're the Wizards.
5: When I was in Iraq, our convoy was hit. 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
9: Absolutely double down. Getting out of the East has never been a surefire to winning a championship. What y'all talking about? You get out of the East, you're supposed to get out of the East. It's the East. Of course you're supposed to get out of the East. That don't just mean you win a championship because you get out of the East. It's the East. Great. It's the East. We beat up Boston. You should get out the East. Happy for Mike Brown, by the way. But you should get out of the East.
10: I've gained more knowledge learning about Emmanuel Miller and his birthday than I did any of that clip.
11: Was the Mike Brown part necessary? I mean, seriously.
10: There was no, all that tells me is, oh, you spent your career in the West. So there's your analysis is what it is.
11: Getting out of the East guarantees you nothing. He is right about that. But you can't win the championship without getting out of the East.
10: I mean, what was even the question?
0: And let's just clarify one thing here. Jalen Brunson has more basketball talent in his pinky finger than Draymond Green has ever had in his basketball career.
11: Yeah.
0: Ever.
11: Yeah. You good? You get it out there?
0: A bum, Draymond Green. And what is up with his cadence? And it just kept slapping something.
10: Yeah. If you watch the Kevin Hart roast, you can confirm he's not funny. Ever.
11: But Draymond thinks he's the funniest.
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13: Russell Wilson, he is joining the CBS family. 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
2: 8 to shoot. Right wing, crossover, right elbow, step back, pump fake, leans in, throws it up, and he knocked it down. Jalen Brunson, a ridiculous shot. And the Knicks have a 6-point lead, 38 seconds to go.
23: You heard it all on the Knicks radio network. Brunson ended with 30 points despite struggling in the first half as the Knicks stole game one from the Spurs, 105-95. Carl Anthony Towns with a double-double, 18 points and 12 rebounds. Victor Wembanyama was 6 of 21 from the field, ended with 26 points and 12 rebounds. In baseball, the Dodgers shut out the Diamondbacks 7-0 behind Shohei Ohtani, who pitched 6 scoreless innings, had 7 strikeouts, while also recording 3 hits at the plate. His ERA is now .74. The Phillies topped the Padres 3-2, while the Guardians edged the Yankees 5-4. I'm Monty Bolaños.
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18: 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The one, the only, wow. 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
0: What's not the like?
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0: playing the fan card from the bottom of the deck. Welcome in the beginning of another hour of the Ben Maller Show. We are in the air everywhere. Allies, as we squash down the competition coast to coast, border to border, and beyond on the vast and wickedly powerful microphones of FSR. That's what Matt told me from Worcester. Emanating live.
1: Do it live.
0: From the blue, the wild blue yonder, guaranteed human.

0: do you get the Maller riddle of the day? You get the daily double because you have Ask Ben. So we need questions. And Fergdog sends in about 75% of the questions. So there's a void here. Fergdog's in social media jail. We don't know how long he's going to be sentenced to. We hope that he can get an early release. And so he's in social media jail. So that means until he gets his burner account up, we need questions for Ask Ben. Hashtag Ask Ben. We don't do sporty. So, you know, questions about some things that are interesting and whatnot. I hear some breathing.
1: I just want to say something about that.
0: Yes, cool.
1: I've learned that the suspension was due to what they say were inauthentic behaviors. Now, I feel like it's pretty safe to say that Fergdog was probably reported by some jealous person on Twitter. I think that's not cool. As much as I can't stand Fergdog's content. Myself.
0: There are. I get very angry messages every once in a while from people that think that I somehow have this bias towards Fergdog, Alf, Malaprop guy, late night drug tester, Hoosier Bill. That we've somehow boxed out other people, and that's not it. Like, that's not it at all. I would love to have every night a bunch of new callers and a bunch of new social media people. Like, most people don't have the fire in their belly to do it. And these guys, for whatever reason, have a passion. They're able to do it. And the only time we really get new calls is when it's a newbie night. I mean, there's always new people listening. That's great. It's unlike podcast. You have to find a podcast. A radio show, you just find the radio show. You can still find it the old-fashioned way. A podcast, you have to go out and search for. So anyway, we hope Fergdog gets out of jail soon. So our lead this hour, on to the monologue, dummy. Our lead this hour is from Major League Baseball. Yeah. As the ratcheting up of tensions continue, the latest nuggets from MLB Commissioner Rob Manfred, better known by his nickname Manfraud. Now, Manfred was asked recently if he is worried about the 1990s-style labor dispute repeating itself. You might remember, if you're old, that baseball missed the World Series in 1994 because they could not get a labor deal. They also had scab players in the '95 season, I believe. If I remember correctly, it's scab. So it started in the offseason of '93. Blue Jays won the World Series, and then there was no World Series in '94. Then they had one in '95. I believe the math. I think I'm right on that. I may be off by a year. You can fact check me, and there's nothing you love more than correct the clown on the radio. Anyway, Rob Manfred, when he was asked about that, he said, of course I do. I'm worried about a repeat of the 1990s when Seinfeld was on and all that. Look, he said, we want to make an agreement, the blowhard said. We made a proposal on one set of topics at the outset of negotiations. I went and said to myself, Manfred said, we're open to whatever ideas people have. But we need a realistic framework, the commissioner stated, that addresses the fans' concerns about competitive balance. And you can't ignore that financial penalties have not gotten it done for us, close quote. Now, he's referencing the luxury tax, the tax threshold where the Dodgers and the Mets and all this have to do a tap dance, the Yankees around. If your payroll goes over a certain amount, you have to pay teams like the Pirates and the Marlins and the Angels and the Cleveland Guardians money so their owners can go and buy new yachts and things like that and not improve the baseball team. So that is a good jumping off point. Let us discuss the question. How believable is Rob Manfred and his message about Major League Baseball needing to address fans' concerns? So I've got Scrapbook, SeaWorld, and TSA pre-check. And we will combine all of these things together, and we are going to boogie down. We're going to boogie down. So those boogie nights. All right, so first of all, if you look at the number one measurement

0: on this type of stuff. It's the Mather scale of believability, where a one is absolute gospel. Absolute gospel. And a 10 is pure fiction. We are sitting at a hard-to-swallow 8.5. 8.5. Now, honestly, the message should come with a laugh track when Rob Manfred talks. Manfred promising to protect the fans is like interviewing a pickpocket who promises to keep an eye on your wallet. Okay, it's classic corporate PR spin, and we all know it, right? He talks to us the way that a tech conglomerate talks to valued customers, politely, strategically, and emptily, right? And because he thinks we're suckers. You're a sucker, and I'm a sucker when it comes to flattery. And most of the time, that is the case. If being sincere were a stat, right? I have a stat for everything in baseball, but if the level of sincereness, if you will, were a stat, Manfred would be hitting way below the Mendoza line. He would. And if you don't know the Mendoza line, you're not a real old school baseball fan. That's like 200 batting averages of the Mendoza line. So fans have real grievances, right? There's a lot of things that many fans complain about. I hear it. If I hear it, you'd think baseball would hear it. The skyrocketing ticket prices that have gone way, way up. Ghost runners, right? So people's complaining about that. Why is there all of a sudden a ghost runner like it's a traveling teenage baseball team when you get to extra innings? You've got the streaming services a la carte. So if you want to watch the Yankees and you're a law-abiding citizen, you don't have a black box or Russian websites, you have to pay for 7 different streaming services. And you've got the people at Fanatics who continue to make shoddy merchandise and don't seem to have any clue how to fix it. Overpriced merchandise at that. And so instead of solving those issues, fixing that stuff, Major League Baseball serves us a supersized bucket of who cares. Because the only priority is obviously coddling the owner's pocket, so they're going to sell you a bill of goods. This is what the fans really want. It's not true. Manfred's entire legacy is a large scrapbook of bad decisions as commissioner of baseball, held together by billionaire-friendly glue. And this is the guy who gave the ass 1,000, 2,000 holes a pass as they became the cheating Astros. Look the other way. Dismissed the World Series trophy as a piece of metal. He's allowed the Athletics to abandon Oakland. He caved to woke politics, stripping Atlanta of the 2021 All-Star game. And he's not a public servant. Of course he's not. He just pretends to be when it's helpful for the cause. He's a hazmat situation as a commissioner, Rob Manfred. He is. He's just a weaselly snake. That's how he comes across. Now, secondly, to San Diego we go. We learned that the Padres have said bye-bye. They have designated for assignment outfielder Nick Castellanos. He's out. Signed down for assignment DFA. 39 games, bit player for the pod squad, and Castellanos hit 191. Interstate 191 and a 560 OPS with not one, not two, not three, but 4 home runs. So the question, after being fired by San Diego, is this the end of the line for Nick Castellanos? So Nick at night is at mile 26 of the marathon. He's not done. The legs are not listening anymore. The Padres, I remember when they signed, they thought they were buying a discount Tesla from a guy named Fred in the SeaWorld parking lot, and it turns out that the battery doesn't take a charge. So San Diego needed a spark, the Padres, and Castellanos was a wet match. Now, Philadelphia, the dead giveaway, the Philadelphia Phillies paid him $20 million to not play for the Philadelphia Phillies this year. And it's always a big, giant, neon sign when a team is willing to pay someone that amount of money to not work for them because he's such a knucklehead. And the Padres took a flyer on the league minimum, which is $785,000. If I hear someone's making $785,000, I say you're rich. In baseball, you're a minimum wage employee in the big leagues. So even that was too much for the Padres. And it turns out the Phillies and the Padres both got the same result, silence, the sound of silence. And when you're a net negative in war, we're talking war, wins above replacement, the nerd stat, around almost a 1 below, a 0.8 below on war. When you're a net negative in that stat, you're a liability with a uniform number. And Philly gave him, this is the fun part of the story if you like these kind of weird, goofy things. So the Padres have been in Philadelphia this week, and Philly gave Castellanos a tribute video. And the next morning, the Padres gave him a pink slip. You talk about Hall of Fame cruelty. So what's next for the outfielder made famous in that Tom Brenneman incident back in the day and all that? So what's next? Oh, maybe someone like the Yankees or the Mets or the Red Sox or, God forbid, the Dodgers will take a flyer on him. More likely than not, based on his reputation preceding him, he will end up, Nick Castellanos, on Major League Baseball's Do Not Call list. And he's made a lot of money. He can hang out in Florida, go fishing, have a grand time, and play shuffleboard, and that's it. Na na na na, na na na na, hey, goodbye. All right, final thought. We go to the NFL. Cleveland, we go, where Colorado coach Deion Sanders recently said that I think we talked about this. Deion wants to meet with the Browns coaching staff. He was upset he did not get the chance to talk to the previous Brown coaching staff. So he wants to talk to the Monk man, Todd Monken. He said, not as a dad, he wants to talk as a coach, share insight on his son, quarterback Shedeur Sanders, the merch man, as he enters his second NFL season. So somebody asked Todd Monken about this, and he said he's very open to meeting with Deion to talk about ways to maximize the development of Shedeur Sanders, the kid. Browns coach said, quote, "I can't wait. The meeting is expected to happen soon." Now, we're months away from football season. The Browns are irrelevant, and they're not irrelevant yet because they haven't lost their first game. But Shedeur is competing with Deshaun Watson for the starting quarterback job next season. So the question, what stands out to you about Browns coach Todd Monken taking a meeting with Deion Sanders when the previous Browns coaching staff would not do that? So the coach here, Todd Monken, the fact that he's taking a meeting, this is a PP situation. Prime privilege, okay? It is celebrity gravity. That's what that is. Deion asked for a meeting, and this coaching staff, the Browns' current coaching staff, acts like it's Beyonce requesting a table at Applebee's. It's the NFL's version of TSA pre-check for the famous dad, Deion Sanders. And let's be real, Todd Monken isn't taking a meeting, if you will. He's getting summoned like he was being called to the principal's office. Now, let me ask you a question. If Jerry Jeudy, the top receiver for the Browns, Jerry Jeudy, if his dad, and I don't know who his dad is, but if his dad sent that exact same text message to Todd Monken, "Hey, Todd, my kid's Jerry Jeudy. I would like to talk to you on ways to make sure he catches the most passes and has the most yards." Well, first of all, that would be marked unread, that text message. Nobody would read it. It would be unread, unseen, and the Browns would be unbothered by it. Now, the Cleveland Brown franchise they'd ignore it. However, they would report it to NFL security for suspicious activity, is what they would do. However, Deion, you know, he sends that message. Suddenly, everyone's calendar opens up like a garage door, and sure, there'll be 17 cameras there to document everything for social media. Deion Sanders, Coach Prime, meeting with the Cleveland Browns, developing hot, dot, dot, dot. That's how that's going to go. It is the Ben Maller Show. Now, we have a couple of bits coming up if you'd like to be part of the bits. The first one we'll have is the somewhat popular Maller Riddle of the Day. The Maller Riddle of the Day. That'll be coming up in a bit. And then later on, we have Ask Ben, hashtag Ask Ben. You can use hashtag Maller Riddle and hashtag Ask Ben. Every once in a while, it's happened twice, there are so many people that listen to this stupid show that we get into the algorithm on X. That's the power of the bully pulpit. So let's play around with that. It's only happened twice, so I doubt it'll happen right now. But hashtag Maller Riddle, and if you want to ask a question for the Ask Ben segment, that's hashtag Ask Ben. Very creative. Here's the riddle of the day, and you can call in at 877-99 on Fox. That's 877-996-6369. Here's the Maller Riddle of the day. The New York Knicks guard, yet again, Josh Hart. This guy's all over the show. So Josh Hart's wife shared this bizarre video. Don't look. Do not cheat. So Knicks guard Josh Hart's wife shared a bizarre video of a San Antonio Uber driver who refused to drive her until he was done with blank. Again, Josh Hart, that's an NBA player for the Knicks, who had a big rebounding game in game one of the finals. Before the game, his wife shared this bizarre video out of San Antonio. This Uber driver refused to drive her until he was done with blank. That is the Maller Riddle of the Day. The answer, we'll get to it. We'll do it next.
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0: Miller and you. It is the Ben Maller Show. If you want to check out the latest on the NFL book'em, you can see the teams that have been picked. Had the big lottery the other night. Had the hopper. Got to find other things we can use the hopper for. Very popular. People love the hopper. Don't want to use it too much. Don't want to use it too much. The hopper's a good bit.
1: We'll have to bring back the hopper. I did that years ago when I was doing local radio. I haven't done that here with the hopper. So if you want to be part of this show, and by the way, I should point out, if you're not familiar, on the gram, you can see the photos of said hopper, ugly radio guy holding the hopper and all that. And how do you find that? It is on Instagram, Ben Maller on Fox. That's Ben Maller on Fox. Very exciting. And also, if that was not enough, you can check out the Facebook page, Ben Maller Show. That's Ben Maller Show. On the bits we're doing this hour, we got two bits. We got the Maller Riddle coming up and Ask Ben. That's at Ben Maller. Say hello to Lorena.
2: I'll wear lipstick.
1: FSR.
3: Ooh, you look nice with lipstick.
1: That's AI. And Cuba Loop, a Bronco fan. That's a Bronco fan. Your comments can and will be used against you in the court of sports radio. Back to it. Well, I'm telling you right now, if we find out who reported Fergdog erroneously to X, they will be banned from the show. So we are investigating. And if we get to the bottom of that and find out who Coop believes it's someone on the show.
3: Coop is a good investigator.
1: Who reported Fergdog. So if we find out you did that, I don't care who you are, you're done. It's over. We won't mention your name. You're not allowed to participate in the show. It's all over, okay? Because that's not how we do things here.
3: Yes, it is.
1: That's not. I'm saying you can't be banning. You can't be trying to get people banned because they get too much airtime. That's not how it works. If your content's not good enough to make the air, that's your problem. That's a you problem. That's not our problem. So figure it out. Get your house in order, you numbskull. I'm just telling. Don't go down that road. Don't mess with us. Time now for the Maller Riddle of the Day. And back to Josh Hart. It's the show of Josh Hart. 15 rebounds in the finals in limited action. So next guard, Josh Hart, his wife, my wife, his wife shared a bizarre video of a San Antonio Uber driver who refused to drive her until he was done with blank. That is the question. That is the question. I have a feeling I will not be able to read most of these answers, but I will attempt to do it anyway. Josh in Nebraska, he's a Bears fan, said, finish brushing his teeth. Interesting. Rob the Goat Man in Iowa says, eating his bologna sandwich with two cookies, two what appears to be Oreo cookies in there. Fudgy says, watching his OnlyFans videos, probably. Fudgy in Boston. Bobby, Key Lime Pie Bobby in Florida, says he had to finish his pile of booger sugar.
4: Wrong.
1: Wow. What else do we have here? Until he finished his game of Jenga from Late Night Drug Tester. Lady Sideburn says the triple rewipe is the answer. What else? Page down. Banning keyboard warriors on X from King Rory. Let's see. Can't read that. Freddie says, until he finished listening to the Ben Maller Show advice on how not to suck. Yeah. Milkman Mike in Colorado says, not until he called the Ben Maller Show and gave horrible NBA picks. Haven't heard from Poppy in a while. Using his nose hair trimmer from Doc Dan. Interesting device you've got there, Dan. Who else do we have? Page down. Until he was done with the post that got him suspended from his platform. That's Alf the Alien Opiner. It's good to see Alf and the boys, many of them advocating for Fergdog, who we believe was erroneously banned from the social media platform. Donkey Sausage says smoking his weed and drinking his beer. Dante's going with Rubik's Cube. Travis, that's F-18 Travis, says until he finished eating the Popeye Jones highlights. Interesting. I think I might have missed a word there intentionally. What else? Page down. Jerry, our friend Jerry in Rhode Island, who gave us those nice Rhode Island gift packs, says in the late starts something involving the McDonald's Happy Meal. He had to finish his McDonald's Happy Meal. Andy in Lionel Lakes, Minnesota, says until he would not drive until he finished his Taco Bell Live Moss Meal. So is that playing wordy from John? What else do we have? Page down. Can't read that. I did see a sighting of Terry in England. Trim his beard from Eek in Roseville, Minnesota. 904 Ray says eating a ladybug he found on a plant. Yeah. How many ladybugs have you eaten, Lorena?
3: None. And I saw that she just swallowed it whole, too. She doesn't chew it.
1: You don't need to chew it. It's a little bite-sized piece. You don't have to chew the thing. You know, it's a, I don't know if you get any protein out of it. Late night, or no, JT the Wingman writes and says, game of online Scrabble. That's my thing.
2: Hell no.
1: You boys want to play Scrabble, then I kick your ass. You don't want to play anymore. Polishing his helmet from the clam. What else do we have? Eating a chili dog from Filler Up Phil. It's not a lot of X-rated answers, thank God. Timmy from Busco, Indiana says he would not move until he was done submitting his riddle of the day answer. Hoosier Bill says, can you ask the callers to spell algorithm and then ask them to spell Ben? Enough of that. Lorena, do you have an answer? The Maller riddle of the day, Josh Hart's wife, the NBA player for the Knickerbockers, his wife shared a bizarre video of a San Antonio area Uber driver who refused to drive her until he was done with blank.
3: Until he was done polishing his cowboy boots.
1: Cowboy boots, San Antonio, cowboy boots. Is that correct? Until he was done singing karaoke. Singing karaoke. Yeah.
3: Priorities.
1: What does he think? He's Big Balls Bob there in Vegas doing the karaoke here? What's going on with that? And that's a good way to get a one-star review on Uber. If you would like a one-star review, if I get into your Uber and you've got the karaoke machine and you are singing bars, I am out. It's turn at the lights, the party's over. Yeah, good luck. Good luck on that. All right, we'll take some calls. We also have coming up in a little bit, Ask Ben. Hashtag Ask Ben, your questions and our answers. We'll get to that. Let's say hello to Eeny, Meeny, Miny, Mo. Let's go to 2% Chance, who's up next. Hello, 2% Chance.
4: Yes, sir. Thank you for taking the call. I just wanted to say I really appreciate the show, man. It's helped me get through my nights and dealing with the insomnia, man. I really appreciate it. And to whoever snitched out your one of your favorite caller guys on X, shame on you. Snitches get stitches. That's pathetic.
1: Be doing that. You can't be doing that. So how long have you had insomnia? Your entire life? Is this something you developed as an adult? What happened to you?
4: It started probably around, I don't know, 16, but it comes and goes in waves, but I'm trying to not take hardcore medicine for it, you know, so
1: It's a juggling act, right? Because you know, it can help you, but then there's side effects and all that, and so it's a problem.
4: Oh, I got some wild Ambien stories. Driving to the store, not knowing what happened. All sorts of crazy things on that Ambien. The very first time I called the show, I remember y'all somehow cockfighting got brought up while I was on hold. I'm pretty sure. Does that sound ring a bell to you?
1: Well, we do talk about the cockfighting. That does happen on the show every once in a while. It'll come up, sure. Yeah.
4: Okay, so I had this memory that I must have repressed. I guess that's the word I'm looking for. And it all came back to me when I heard that. So I'm like, I was born in Alabama, moved up to New York when I was like 10, and then moved back down here about 10 years ago, right? So my father, he's from here. He would go, he'd sell paint and all that. And anyways, we went to this home where he was selling some of his product. Anyways, we get there, and it's way out in Hickville. And it's a trailer park. We roll up. He's going to tend to his business. I walk around back. And there's about four hillbillies around like a little metal fence circle, and they're all fighting cocks, and I'm just sitting there, and, you know, no, it's okay. I was about to start running, man, and he's trying to express to me how it's okay, and
1: Now, you know, I have a question. Now, did you get Michael Vick's autograph at this? No, because he does. Oh, I guess he does the dogs. He doesn't.
4: He ain't got a dog in that fight. He ain't got a dog in that fight. But man, they had razor blades. They had razor blades off on their necks and all sorts of crazy things. Man, it was a wild thing.
3: Razor blades on the necks? That's crazy.
1: Well, that's what they do. They fight to the death, Lorena. And then the problem is the worst job is the one that has to clean up the mess because there's blood all over the place. It's a big mess. So,
3: oh, gross.
1: Yeah. And chicken parts and rooster
3: poor
1: parts.
3: Poor chickens.
1: Yeah. All right. Well, so, listen, 2% chance. That's a good cockfighting story. And you're a little kid and you're traumatized.
4: Let me get my question in. I don't know how to use x-ray well. You have to pick one. What is most likely to be real? Bigfoot, Loch Ness Monster, or UFOs? Thank you for taking the call.
1: All right. I'm going to go... I'll go UFOs.
3: Well, we know those are real now. The government already said
1: it,
3: right?
1: Yeah.
3: So it has to be either Bigfoot or Loch Ness Monster.
1: Yeah, I feel like Bigfoot, I want to believe Sasquatch is real. Although there's cameras all over the forest... That are, you know, those the cameras where if anything moves, they take photos.
3: Oh yeah, uh-huh.
1: So they've never caught Bigfoot on camera like that. You know what I mean? Like, how's that not happen?
2: Yeah, I'm gonna go with Loch Ness Monster. We know that there are sea creatures out there that have lived, you know, hundreds of years. Yeah. Like,
1: yeah,
2: it's possible.
1: And there's stuff, and we don't know all the animals on the planet.
3: I'm going
1: like
3: with
1: that.
3: Bigfoot. And I think there's interdimensional ports, like portals all throughout our national forests that he goes in and out of.
1: Really?
3: Yeah.
1: Okay. All right. Are you taking any ayahuasca? Yeah, ayahuasca. You and Rogers hanging out together?
3: I think it's the licking of the toad, Ben.
1: Gotcha. Let's go to Meta Glass Kyle in Vegas. Hello, Kyle. Welcome.
5: What's happening? First off, free fur dog, bro. What y'all doing? What are we doing?
1: It's not right. It's a travesty. No justice, no peace. No justice,
5: that,
1: no peace.
5: That part. I'll tell you who's happy though. Jared McCain, did you hear about this? Getting a sponsor deal with Sally Hansen for painting his nails? That to me is absurd.
1: I did not see that. No.
5: You didn't see Lorena, did you hear about that?
3: Well, I know he's been painting his nails. I didn't know he got a deal.
5: Yeah, Sally Hansen they endorsed Jared McCain, so now he has a deal with them. The WNBA must be upset because all those women paint their nails and they couldn't get a deal or a sponsorship with Sally Hansen.
3: Oh,
5: I don't know.
3: Snap.
1: Okay. Well, how much did he pay for that? What's he getting?
5: I don't know. I mean, probably all the nail supplies that he needs and for life. So you never have to buy nail polish ever again. Not that he had a problem with buying
1: so
5: it.
1: He's getting as much like miracle gel as he needs or whatever. So, okay, good.
5: Right. So, and then I got something for you. You wanted to know, you wanted ideas what you could do with the hopper. I got a good one for you. The random numbers that come out, the greatest player to wear that jersey number.
1: I'd like to see Lorena play that game. I think that would be fun.
3: Don't laugh,
5: Coop. Hey, Lorena, outside of 1 through 23, who's the greatest number, 24 through 50? Give me any player in sports history to wear a number between 24 and 50.
2: Not a chance.
1: There is zero chance. No chance.
3: Yeah.
5: There's the easiest one.
2: Mm-mm. No. She couldn't name you the number of Michael Jordan.
1: How about Wayne Gretzky? No chance, right?
2: No. She doesn't know who Wayne Gretzky is.
1: How about Jackie Robinson? You know who Jackie Robinson is?
3: I quit.
1: Oh my God.
5: Kobe Bryant. What number did Kobe Bryant wear, Lorena?
2: Yeah, nope. It's not happening.
1: I want to say 24.
2: Hey!
1: You got one right.
5: There you go. And
3: you guys are overwhelming my brain.
5: The number comes up. You yell the person who wore that jersey.
1: She found an acorn. She's blind. She found an acorn.
5: Man, love y'all, man. Get some chicken fingers in there.
1: All right. Thank you, buddy. There you go. The great one and only Meta Glass Kyle from Vegas. We have Ask Ben. Your questions, our answers for the rest of the hour.
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1: Are we forgetting that the Patriots did go to the Super Bowl last year? 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Drake May led in every category possible. 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
1: Yeah.
19: So you factor that in. 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
20: I don't think Victor Wembanyama has that deep-rooted hatred as much as he just really wants to finish the deal.
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21: 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But there's also... There was a clip going around of Spike Lee and Victor Wembanyama at an All-Star game where Spike Lee goes up to Victor Wembanyama. They're talking, and Spike Lee's like, I hope to see you in a finals. Like, we really want to see you in a finals.
22: I mean, he holds on to this stuff, Wemby.
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22: 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He's going to walk into the Mecca for the first time playing in an NBA.

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1: 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The World Cup's going to be coming up here. And so some of the shows might, some of the stations might cover us up by late soccer. 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Thank you, thank you, thank you.
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2: Send us your questions on Twitter now.
1: And away we go to Ask Ben. Your questions are answers for the rest of the hour. And now the ceremonial reading of the questions with the Coop Dalu.
4: Go, Coop!
5: Thank you. We're going to start off with a question from James in Tacoma.
1: Hi, James!
5: James would like to know, other than, you know, like sports venues or something like that, what are places, or is there anywhere that you frequent?
1: I'm confused. Like I just randomly travel to because I just want to.
5: No, like he said, like Hooters or like a certain bar, you know, like someplace that you go to often.
1: Yeah, I think everyone has certain like restaurants, local restaurants where you live that you go to. Places like that. Of course, I don't eat out much anymore, so there's not too many places. But when we do go out, we got our favorite Italian place. We got our favorite, you know, burger spot, you know, chicken. You know, there's places we like going, and so. I mean, obviously, yeah. And it's traveling-wise, not really. What about you, Lorena?
4: Does Disneyland count?
5: Yeah.
1: You pay a monthly fee to go there, so yeah.
4: Mm-hmm.
1: Do you ever get tired of it, Lorena? Do you ever say, I've been on every ride? No.
4: Okay. No, cool. I actually miss it right now. Can't wait to go again.
5: Yeah, there are certain poker games that I frequent and go to almost every week.
1: Yeah, but like in Vegas, I don't have like a favorite. I'll stay anywhere that doesn't have paid parking. Although the rumor is, Coop, that MGM is going to get rid of paid parking. That's the rumor. We'll see if that happens.
5: Because they're going to be purchased by People Inc.
1: The guy that owns the Rockets, right?
5: He purchased Caesars.
1: He's Caesars. Well, if MGM offers free parking, wouldn't Caesars have to offer free parking too? Wouldn't that make sense? Because they're rivals. They own pretty much everything in Vegas.
5: Yeah.
1: That'd be great. And all Dana White complained. It was because he complained, supposedly. That's what I heard. Yeah.
5: Yes. All right. Next question is going to be from Lucky Tony.
1: Hi, Lucky Tony.
5: He wants to know, have you ever had phone sex and did you enjoy it?
1: No. But yeah, of course. Everyone's done that. But No, I don't remember really enjoying it, no. I did not think it was that great. Lorena?
4: This one time back in middle school, I actually called a hotline. I called a hotline. It was like 1-800 something inappropriate.
1: Oh, boy.
4: And it was an actual like sex hotline. And I was like, oh, my gosh. And then we ended up prank calling every man in our phones. And we pretended to be those hotline specialists. I think it's so funny. It was so funny.
1: In the early days of Fox Sports Radio, before the internet took off, if you misdialed the number by one digit, you got a sex line.
5: Oh, yeah.
1: And it was legendary. What about you, Coop?
5: Yes, and I liked it as a teenager, but, it's kind of...
1: Well, as a teenager, you're pretty much anything in that area.
5: Exactly.
1: Good thing. All right. What is next? What do we got?
5: Bobby in Florida would like to know.
1: Key lime pie, Bobby.
5: Are you grabbing a burger or a hot dog at the summer cookout?
1: Yeah, I don't hate the hot dog. I love the burger. I'm a burger guy. 4th of July, I'll do a hot dog because I feel like that's the sausage is connected with the 4th of July. But I generally go for the burger. And there's only certain hot dogs I like. What about you, Lorena?
4: Always has to be the grilled hot dog. And now I have my wiener schnitzel hat that says, I love American wieners. So I will wear that hat while I eat the hot dog.
1: You're ready to go. You're accessorized.
4: I have my whole outfit.
5: Oh, it's easy. A burger and a hot dog. What are we doing here? Yeah.
1: A burger and a hot. There you go. Yep. Double up. All right. What's next is Ask Ben. Your questions, our answers. If you like this bit, we do it every week at this time. If you don't like it, we only do it once a week, so who the hell cares? Next.
5: Donkey Sausage wants to know, what's your favorite number of fries to grab and eat at once?
1: Usually, I don't count them. I just grab a big handful, so it's probably like four or five, six or six, four to seven, I would guess, at one time. Lorena?
4: I do one fry at a time.
1: Oh, that's Jeez. Terrible. Such a girl. What about you, Coop?
5: I think three is the perfect number there.
1: I'm in like four to seven range. I'm a bigger guy than you, though, Coop. That's, you know, there's more. I got bigger hands. For, you know, that kind of thing.
5: For sure. So, Donkey Sausage, yeah. Would you rather have a mullet or a mohawk?
1: Oh, mohawk's cooler, man. Come
5: mullet.
1: On.
5: Yeah, mohawk. We are
1: Mr. T, back in the day. It was.
0: When I was in Iraq, our convoy was hit. It was bad. After I came home, I could still hear booms and see tracer fire. Makes it hard to be a good mom.
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8: Brown in Philadelphia. I'm not sure he fits the scheme. Jalen Hurts can't get the ball to him. He's obviously frustrated. They've got plenty of good players around him. A.J. Brown deserves a great pocket quarterback. Well, he got one yesterday. He got traded to New England in the worst-kept secret in the NFL. And Drake May is by far and away the best pocket quarterback and the best quarterback talent A.J. Brown's ever had. So there's a lot of different angles to this. First of all, Philadelphia is going to be fine. They couldn't get the ball to him anyway. Jalen Hurts has struggled for years to get the ball to him. They have Saquon Barkley. They've got better than average tight ends. They already rebuilt their wide receiving core. Mekhi Lemon's going to be a big productive player for them. Devontae Smith, Wicks out of Green Bay. Philadelphia is going to be fine. The roster's absolutely fantastic. So this is a trade I would have made years ago. I thought it was distracting last year. I also think, what does this do for the Patriots? Well, he changes the way everybody is going to be facing New England, because when you bring in a star pitcher or a star wide receiver, you go back to Randy Moss and the Patriots, it helps the tight ends. You can't cheat. It helps the run game. So A.J. Brown is going to fundamentally change the offense for New England. And I think what's amazing about A.J. Brown, since he entered the league, he is top four in yards and receiving touchdowns, which is unbelievable, because in Tennessee they had Derrick Henry, and they were the number two run percentage team in the NFL. And then he goes to Philadelphia with Saquon Barkley, and they're the number two rush team in the NFL. So he has been...
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2: And here's what you need to know.
18: The Knicks defeated the Spurs in Game 1 of the NBA Finals 105-95, extending their winning streak to 12 games, which ties the second longest streak in a single postseason in NBA history. Jalen Brunson led the way with 30 points, Karl Anthony Towns 18 points and 12 rebounds, Josh Hart only 3 points, but also 15 rebounds, 6 assists, and 4 steals. Victor Wembanyama, 6 of 21 from the field, ended with 26 points and 12 rebounds.
19: We've been down in a series before, never in the finals, obviously. But I'm not kicking myself about anything, really. I mean, I'm not worried the slightest.
18: Game 2 will be on Friday. But Game 2 of the Stanley Cup Finals between the Golden Knights and the Hurricanes is on Thursday at 8 Eastern, and Las Vegas leads the series 1-0. In baseball, the Dodgers shut out the Diamondbacks 7-0. Shohei Ohtani pitched 6 scoreless innings. The Phillies topped the Padres 3-2, and the Braves outscored the Blue Jays 7-3. I'm Monty Bolaños.
2: It's time.
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21: Scared to close my eyes.
2: Get ready. 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
20: Come on.
2: Here he comes. It's him.
12: Here I am. Ta-da!
22: Look out!
12: This is a big deal.
2: Oh, yeah, that's the stuff. Now, live from the Fox Sports Radio studios, here he is, Ben Maller.

Well, it is all about the air up there. It's all about the air up there. Welcome in the beginning of another hour of the Ben Maller Show. We are in the air everywhere. As friends, as we are, in the pipeline, coast to coast, border to border, and beyond, on the vast and show-stoppingly powerful microphones of FSR emanating live from the highway as we are driving along the electronic superhighway, guaranteed human from the world-famous Fox Sports Radio studios where our friend Matt, the special ed teacher,

0: minutes of the game, 18 and a half minutes of the game, half the sign of the devil. Wemby had a bad game. He's very confident. What is he supposed to not be confident? We had a fan run out on the court trying to get social media clout. We have more on that. We'll tell you about it coming up a little bit later in the hour. So you'll want to hear that. The update. It's hilarious. The update on this jabroni that ran out in the court, as Tony Bruno would say, a strapper. We'll tell you what happened to him. But our lead, though, is from the peace talks. Yeah, so the New Yorkers who took over San Antonio. And prior to that game, game number one of the finals, which would be won by the Knickerbockers.
1: Number one.
0: So the commissioner, Adam Silver, we're not sure where he's from in the cosmos, out in the Milky Way, possibly outside the Milky Way. Proof that there are UFOs and there are goblins from other parts of the universe. So Adam Silver spoke, and he revealed that even Michael Jordan tried to help broker a peace deal between Knicks owner James Dolan and old-school Knickerbocker star Charles Oakley. And if you didn't see this, possibly not. So Oakley has been banned from Madison Square Garden for a number of years, going all the way back to 2017. It was one of the craziest nights. We were on the air. He was forcibly removed from Madison Square Garden. He was arrested, and this thing has escalated. There's lawyers involved. It is a long-running public kerfluffle, and it is a legal battle which has been going on. So Adam Silver and Michael Jordan, who played with Oakley with the Bulls, and I believe Oakley was traded for Bill Cartwright, if I remember my old school NBA trades. Anyway, whether that's true or not, who knows? You can just Google it or AI it or whatever the hell you do. I don't care. So anyway, as Silver and Jordan reached out, both attempted to mediate and resolve the hullabaloo with James Dolan, and Dolan said, ixnay on the peace. He said, no peace, no peace. Oakley has attended some Knickerbocker road games recently, but remains unwelcome at the Garden, despite the playoff run here. The Knicks now three wins away from an NBA championship. So that is a good jumping off point. Let us discuss. The question is this: where are you at on James Dolan ignoring the commissioner, Adam Silver, and Michael Jordan, the greatest player of all time, both with a peace offer to welcome Charles Oakley back to MSG? So I've got my take on this. I've got residencies, Coors Light, and C-SPAN. And we will combine all of these things together, and we're going to make you a hoagie with the gabagool. And then we'll have a side of the baba ganoush and a piece of apple pie. And a piece of apple pie. Now, to tip off here, it's obviously awkward, right? That's the first thought. It's awkward. It's kind of like a fart in an elevator. Very awkward, right? You look at who did it. Okay. How bad did it smell? Is it a silent assassin? You don't know. Here's the issue, though. On this one, the fart in the elevator, Dolan created the elevator. James Dolan is a dingleberry. He's a Mama Luke and all those things. And obviously, he should not have had Charles Oakley hogtied and carried out of Madison Square Garden by a bunch of MSG goon security guards. Nevertheless, I actually get the fact that Dolan has banished Oakley at this point. Here's why. Charles Oakley, as far as I know, is still suing Dolan and MSG. So the etiquette is rather simple. If a guy is suing you, he's not going to come to your arena. It's why I'm still amazed that Brian Flores, who's in an open lawsuit against the NFL, is the defensive coordinator for the Vikings. Like, it's always been, my entire life, the etiquette has been, the decorum, if you're in a lawsuit, you're not welcome at the party you're suing. Like, to me, that's not drama, that's just legal hygiene. And so while Dolan's a dum-dum, I get this one. Like, his reputation never changes. James Dolan treats grudges like they're residencies. It's like Dolan owns the Spear in Vegas or whatever it's called. And so he's like, well, I got a residency here. You can go there and do some shows. He doesn't let these things go. He books them, and that's it. And even when the GOAT

0: But GOAT Michael Jordan extends an olive branch. James Dolan says, you know what, Mike? Let me take that olive branch. I'm going to snap that thing in half. That's what I'm going to do. I'm telling you, if Gandhi asked James Dolan to squash the beef, he'd still say no. He said, I'm not a fan of Gandhi. Furthermore, to the spiel. Now, this is all from the State of the NBA address prior to the Knicks winning game one of the finals. So Adam Silver gave the annual speech, droning on all the big issues. Silver said that he spoke a lot about the Clippers situation, and he said the investigation into the Clippers' alleged salary cap circumvention involving Kawhi Leonard and aspiration is close to the point now. He said, quote, this is a quote, close to the point now where I think we need to wrap this up. Now, Silver, he kept stressing the finality. However, he did not offer any specific timeline. Now, there was a lot of chatter that this thing was going to be over in February, right around the All-Star game. And that didn't happen. And then we got into the next month of March, and then nothing. And we went through April, and no. And then we, okay, May, no. Bupkis, Squadoosh. So here we are. We now sit here in early June. We're a month away from July 4th, and that's where we are. That's where we are. And he said the league can't be investigating forever. You want to bet on that. And the teams need clarity on the rules. The investigation has been handled by an outside law firm. So an outside law firm. It began in September of last year. And they're trying to figure out whether there was some erroneous business, some funny business on the agreement. It was like a four-year, $28 million, I think that's what I read, 4 years, $28 million endorsement deal for Kawhi Leonard with this environmental startup company. This goes back to 2022. And so the claim is that they were paying him under the table outside of his salary. Why can't I get that kind of deal? We, you know, on radio, we have to take training every year called payola training, which goes back to like the 60s and the 70s. 50 years later, we still have to take payola training. I'm telling you, I don't know what's going to happen to the radio business, but as long as there's radio, because of the federal laws, you got to take payola training. And they used to pay these boss jocks back in the day in the radio stations money to play their records. And that would get them up the charts. And then that's how they, you know, music was sold and top 40 and all that, whatever the format, but the top songs. And so that's what that is. And this would be under the table money. Now, Steve Ballmer and Kawhi Leonard have said repeatedly that there's nothing wrong. Of course they have. So the question, what is the holdup here? It's been going on. What is the holdup on the NBA deciding the fate of the Clips and Kawhi Leonard for the alleged no-show job? Maybe we all get no-show jobs. So this one to me is not that hard. It's rather simple. The NBA, I don't believe, is truly investigating the Clippers. They are negotiating their alibi. Now, I have asked a number of people who I have dealt with over the years who would know more than me. And they've all kind of pointed the same direction here. Like, this has been a grueling 9-month saga. Drama-o-rama, as we like to say. And there is still no evidence that Kawhi Leonard ever performed any actual work for aspiration. And yet, despite that, Adam Silver has stood at the podium here insisting the most important thing is to get it right based on the facts, not public perception. Now, I use my Mallor Rosetta Stone, and I translated that to the league is desperately asking, is there any way we can pretend this didn't happen? Like, it's certainly, the indication is the NBA is bending over so far backward for the Clips here that they are going to need a chiropractor, and here's why. And this is the ugly truth here, because this kind of under-the-table circumvention is not just a Clipper issue. It's apparently been going on for years from those who I've chatted with. It's widespread. And it's just a known situation. And the league, from what I understand, is terrified of opening up Pandora's box because everyone knows everyone else's dirty business. And if they take the hammer to the Clippers, And they certainly could. It's not they're going to protect the Clippers. So if they take the hammer to the people's team, then they start ringing up on the, you know, the Knicks. Say, what happened with that Jalen Brunson deal? Wasn't there supposedly something under the table? That was the rumor on the internet. Or the, I don't know, the Celtics. I don't know about the Celtics. But, I mean, there's a number of teams. The Miami Heat, the Lakers, the whole freaking neighborhood. And so Steve Ballmer has denied any wrongdoing, as we said. He claims that he was the victim. He was conned out of $50 million by this aspiration company. And he's hoping that that excuse acts like a Coors Light silver bullet, is what he's hoping. He hopes that's the silver bullet. And the company's co-founder, if I'm not mistaken, the guy that offered the excuse saying, hey, listen, I ripped off Steve Ballmer and all that, he was just sentenced to 14 years in the Gray Bar Hotel by the feds for fraud. Meanwhile, that little-known podcast twerp, that guy who broke the story, he's walking around with like a Pulitzer Prize, which I didn't even really give to podcasting. So I guess I could win one. I do the podcast on the weekends. So the facts are out, and yet the NBA is still waiting for the smoke to clear. So we'll see. If they can't come up with anything, they'll just have to, I guess, punish the Clippers. That'll open things up. All right, last thing. We head now to Inside the Beltway. Follow-up to a previous edition of the Ben Maller Show. NFL Commissioner Roger Goodell has, quote, politely declined, close quote, an invitation to testify in front of Congress. Rejected. Representative Jim Jordan from the great state of Ohio, the chairman of the House Judiciary Committee, invited Roger the Dodger Goodell, living up to his nickname here, to a hearing that's going to take place next week, in less than a week now, for the antitrust exemption, the 1961 Sports Broadcasting Act, to determine whether that's still kosher or not with the NFL, NBA, baseball, and hockey, the limited antitrust exemption, which allows teams to run like a cartel. I often will say the cartel of football or baseball or basketball. That is why the reason I say that, for those that don't know, is because it's literally a cartel. Like, you are allowed to operate as a cartel if you're in the NFL, Major League Baseball, NHL, and NBA. You're allowed to sell broadcast rights collectively as a cartel rather than individually per team, which is the way it would be if that rule did not exist. So Congress is snooping around because of the fragmentation, the cannibalizing of broadcasts with Netflix, Amazon, and all those that don't have the black box or the Russian websites and all that, that they are law-abiding citizens who you try to do the right thing and pay for all this crap that's out there. So anyway, this was promoted as a review, and you know, this meeting with Congress. I understand the DOJ, Department of Justice, and the FCC are also investigating. And Roger Goodell's underling said he's not showing up due to the ongoing litigation related to the topic of the hearing. All right, so question. Roger Goodell rejecting an invitation from Congress. Where does this take your mind? So the vision I have in my head is Roger Goodell stiff-arming the D.C. bureaucrats. It's like the NFL equivalent of walking past the velvet rope security without showing the ID. It's a power move, and it raises the stakes. It also raises the suspicion and makes it a bigger spectacle. Like, is he afraid of tough questions or C-SPAN lighting? Is that what he's afraid of? As we said in the previous episode, we talked about this recently, the hearing, all of these hearings are kabuki theater. And Goodell just refused to audition for the theater company. Only the NFL could look at Congress and say, yeah, that's cute. We're going to pass on that. We're not going there. And Big Balls Bob approves, by the way, in Vegas. When you turn down Congress, you are not avoiding the room. You're telling the room that it needs you more than you need it. And Roger Goodell, he didn't say no. You know what Goodell did? He double dog dared Jim Jordan and the people in D.C. He said, write up a subpoena with a capital S. If you want me, come and get me. And ultimately, the NFL, they always want to do things under the table in stealth mode, lobbying, They want to do that. They want to pay off politicians privately rather than have public hearings, because it's obviously going to be a situation of this political grandstanding. Goodell's going to get bashed like a pinata at a 9-year-old's birthday party. And so when the toxic vapor diminishes, this ends the same way. I'm not changing my position. It ends the same way. There's envelopes, there's handshakes, there's direct deposits, there's donations, and everyone pretends nothing happened. That's how this ends. It is the Ben Maller Show. You want to talk about any of that? 877-99 on Fox. That's 877-996-6369. We have straight ahead on X, at Ben Maller. If you want to send a question in, follow that account, at Ben Maller. Big news, if you missed it, you're just joining this hour. Celebrity member of the Maller Militia, decorated veteran of many battles online, Ferg Dog is in social media jail. We're trying to bail him out. We're trying to bail Ferg Dog out. We believe he was hit with friendly fire. We believe another member of the Maller Militia was so freaking jealous of the celebrity of Ferg Dog that they buried Fergie. And we're not going to stand for that. No justice, no peace. We are investigating. The investigative arm of the Maller Militia is on that. We will get to the bottom of it. We find out. We will have the kangaroo court decide what happens to that evil bastard that is putting our guy Ferg Dog in jail. So straight ahead, we also have a follow-up to... There was a fan that ran out in the court, and there's a hilarious follow-up to this. Laugh-out-loud follow-up to this dingleberry that ran out in the court during the Spurs-Knicks game in San Antonio. And an NFL coach freaking out over tech. We'll go there as well. We have the audio. We'll get to that, and we will do it next.
1: 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Maller Militia. You already know this, but we need to remind you. 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

0: Charles Bob, if you were at the Vegas meet and greet we did last year, killed it. Absolutely killed it. Brought the house down. Big Balls Bob.
1: Vegas, baby. Vegas!
0: Now, the rumor is our buddy Slug. Hey, buddy. Slug going to host another Maller meet and greet in Vegas. We're waiting till it gets to 150 to 170, and then we're going to go check out Las Vegas, Nevada. Yeah, that's right. That's right. All right, if you want to be part of the show, 877-99 on Fox. That's 877-996-6369. Also on X, at Ben Maller. That's at Ben Maller.
2: You're a cheerleader for the NBA.
0: That's not true. Lorena is in the hizzy. You can say hello to her. FSR Tech Queen.
3: Hi, Bill.
0: Zip it. What hour is it, though? I don't know. What hour is it?
3: I really can't tell you.
0: Okay.
3: I lose track.
0: I understand. Ferg Dog is banned. Coop is not. You can find Coop at A Bronco Fan. That's A Bronco Fan.
4: I eat the rest of it and get fat.
0: And back to it. So I'm getting messages that are being sent through a messenger pigeon that may or may not be Alf the Alien Opiner that is apparently in contact with Ferg Dog. So there has been some contact. I think these are being snuck out of the prison, the cyber prison that Ferg Dog is in. The latest message being forwarded to me is, call me a biased clip. This is from Ferg Dog. Call me a biased Clipper fan, but I believe Steve Ballmer. Is it a crime to want more trees in the world? The only thing Ballmer is guilty of is being a really good person. Interesting. It's a good take. That is a solid take. Freddie says, hashtag free Ferg Dog. Hashtag free Ferg Dog. Needs to happen. Absolutely needs to happen. 100%. All right. We'll take some calls here. 877-99 on Fox is the number. 877-996-6369. And let's see, who do we have here? Paige, Dan. Let's say hello to... let's go to Hollering James in Minneapolis, Minnesota. Hello, Hollering James.
5: How you doing, Benny? Guess what I got from one of your favorite listeners, who I know who you know, who sent me directly to the Mermaid to meet you on Mermaid Night on the meet and greet.
0: So I'm supposed to guess what you got. I'm going to go. You got a Kyler Murray jersey.
5: White one, all white, no emblems on it. But it's his number one Vikings and his last name on the back. But it is an authentic Nike Kyler
0: Murray. That's a very nice, very sweet gift. Although I would argue, James, that you, at your size, isn't he wearing number 5X. One?
5: 5X.
0: Well, you don't need to promote that. But isn't his jersey number one, Kyler Murray, right? Isn't that the number?
5: That's what it is. It's the number one. I'm not sure.
0: I understand. But my point is that when you're a big guy, and I know this, I'm a big guy, you can't really wear single-digit numbers, James. You got to wear double digits. You know what I mean? I mean, you can wear it. It's fine.
5: This number covers from chest to the bottom of the belly.
0: Yeah. Okay. Well, that's a big belly. That's
5: the big belly old Jim's holding on to.
0: I don't know what you said, but
5: man, I had something. If the Vikings do well, we'd be taking my calls on hot topics about the Vikings.
0: James, how many years you called the show, James? We go way back. I've had like four board ops since you started calling the show. Every day. Coop, you're here every day.
5: I call so much. I annoy Coop.
0: No, Coop loves you. He gets upset when you don't call. Coop says, I wish James was online. I really love taking calls from Hollering James. It's the highlight of my night. Yeah.
5: Hey, Ben, you know, I get a lot of guys out there that like me, though. A lot of ladies out there that like me now from your show.
0: Yeah, I know. You're a big popular player. Yeah.
5: But I'm not a player. I'm just a friend. I've been a friend of yours for a heck of a long time, Mr. Benny.
0: All right. Hold on. James, would you like to be on the podcast, James? Oh, is he gone? Is that it?
5: No. Yeah.
0: Oh, okay, I'll put you on hold. Coop, get his number. Maybe I'll put him on the podcast. There's no way I could do half an hour with him, right? There's no chance. Zero chance. Plus, I don't think he can work out the tech. So I'll see if he can work out the tech. Let's say hello to Paul, who's in North Carolina, and Paul is next on the Ben Maller Show. Hello, Paul. What's going on, Paul? Ben. Welcome.
2: Hey, Ben. Pleasure to be with. Pleasure to be on with you. Hey, man. You said a few minutes ago you don't understand why results of the investigation haven't been announced. Yes, you do, Ben. Look at the totality of the NBA season. The season started with what should have been one of the most huge gambling stories in the history of sports. But the NBA got past it, and there was a tanking scandal, whatever. But since the All-Star break, it's really been nothing but positive for the NBA. So what they're going to do is they're going to wait to get to the finals. They're going to wait to get to the NBA draft. It's going to be in the middle of the summertime. The basketball's over. Nobody gives a damn about it. Where everybody's looking towards football. It's middle of summer. Boom, here's the announcement. Nobody cares. Nobody pays attention to it. And it gets swept under the rug. Whether they come out and hammer them or whether they do nothing, it's going to be a big story. They'll do it when nobody cares. Like, yeah. You know exactly.
0: Well, they could have done that. They could have done that in February when everyone's getting ready for the Super Bowl and no one would have cared. You know what I mean? There are times you can do it. They don't have to wait. There's no way. The law firm, I'm guessing this outside law firm, they're just getting paid billable. How long does it take? You either did it or you didn't do it. It's not that hard. There's a digital paper trail. Just look at the evidence. It shouldn't take 9 months. It's ridiculous.
2: No, I mean, I'm pretty convinced, as I think you should be, that this investigation has been over for a long time. They're going to sit on it, like, again, really since February. Like what you said, February is the All-Star break. Remember all of the good publicity that the NBA got for the All-Star break? Since then, you had young stars emerge like Tom Knipple and Cooper Flagg, and there was many intriguing stories. Why announce negativity? Sit on it, get to the middle of summer when nobody gives a damn about basketball.
0: I would argue, Paul, that that's more exciting when there's players changing teams than the regular season. Like, that's more interesting, the players changing teams. Like, that's exciting. That's like you're selling optimism by the gallon. We'll see what – you might be right, Paul. We'll see what happens. We'll find out. The draft's coming up right after the finals, and then we move on. Andrew is in Bakersfield, California. He's one of the worst callers we have. Hello, Andrew. Welcome.
6: Hello, Ben. I'd like to take the oath, please. I'm ready.
0: You don't want to take the oath. You don't. You screwed it up. Didn't we do this before and you screwed it up?
6: No.
0: I feel like we did. You're gonna F it up. You're gonna do shtick, and I know how this works. You're gonna do shtick. You're gonna mispronounce things. You're gonna F up the show.
6: I would do that?
0: Yes, I absolutely do. I would be shocked if you didn't do it.
6: Give me a chance.
0: Lorena, should I give this guy a chance, Lorena?
3: Well, I suppose.
0: No, my God, you're such a softy. Come on, I got to toughen you up. What's wrong with you, Lorena?
3: He seems sincere, Ben.
0: He does not. He's a con artist.
3: He wants
0: this guy.
3: To pledge.
0: He's a buffoon.
6: No, I'm not.
0: Why'd you sound so desperate? That sounded desperate. All right, I will try. If you F around, I will kill you. Not literally, of course. Radio-wise, yes. All right. Here we go. Any funny business, I'm ending this. One little joke, it's all over. You understand?
6: Yes.
0: Okay. Repeat after me. I state your name.
6: I, Andrew.
0: Do solemnly swear.
6: Do solemnly swear.
0: That I will support and defend the Ben Maller Show.
6: That I will support and defend the Ben Maller Show.
0: Why'd you clear your throat? What's that about?
6: Well, I want to be clear.
0: Against all enemies.
6: Against all enemies.
0: Foreign and domestic.
6: Foreign and domestic.
0: And that I will obey the orders.
6: And that I will obey the orders.
0: To peacefully fight back.
6: To peacefully fight back.
0: Against hostile attacks from rival sports gas bags and blowhards.
6: Against hostile attacks of rival sports gas bags and blowhards.
0: So help me God.
6: So help me God.
0: Andrew, By the powers vested in me by no one other than the state of the Ben Maller Show, I now pronounce you a sworn member of the Maller Militia. Congratulations. Do not F this up. We can take these powers away from you. Do not F these up. Continue your terrible calls. We honor Skeeter in Montana, the man that called up years ago and said, we need an oath. I want to be sworn in. And so we made that oath for Skeeter in Montana. May he rest in peace.
6: Thank you, sir.
0: All right. Thank you. Godspeed. As newest member. Newest member of the Maller Militia. So an NFL coach freaking out over technology. Let's go to Chicago. We have the audio tape. This is Ben Johnson, the head coach of the Chicago Bears, OTAs, news conference. Ben Johnson was addressing the media, and then things went sideways. Take a listen.
7: Page, we're speaking the same language, and that's always a good starting point. Oh, my. Good.
8: Now that you've got a year under your belt, how does it feel? How do you feel about your position, what you're doing, the people you're working with?
7: Somebody want to take their phone.
0: So he's at the news conference thing, and I remember when this started. Back in the old days, you had to have like an actual like cassette tape recorder thing or a digital recorder, and then they switched over. Everyone records on their iPhones or whatever phone they have, mostly iPhones. And so all the writers put their phones up there to record the coach, and they play it again. Coop, this is the coach of the Bears, very serious man, Ben Johnson. Listen how upset he gets here. This is because these people's phones. You should. Yeah, here we go. Yeah.
7: That's always a good starting point. Oh, my.
8: Now that you've got a year under your belt, how does it feel? How do you feel about your position, what you're doing?
7: Somebody want to take their phone?
0: Interrupt it. Oh, that's great.
3: Yeah. Why would you not silence your notifications?
0: Right? It's who goofed? I've got to know. Someone pretty lazy. Well, I have exciting news I would like to share. Very exciting news here. So this guy ran out on the court during the NBA Finals game last night. We have procured the video. We have the video of the knucklehead that ran out on the court during the NBA Finals game. And he was live streaming while this was going on. Of course he was. So it's not like he just recorded on his phone. He was live streaming. My favorite part, though. So the guy runs out to do a selfie with Victor Wembanyama. What do you think the problem was with this? What do you think things went sideways? What do you think? I'll tell you. This guy is probably, I don't know, 5'10", something like that. Wemby is 7'5". So he tried to take a selfie with Wemby, and he just got his jersey. He didn't get his face.
3: Stop.
0: What a dumbass. What a dumbass. He didn't get his face. Yeah. I can send you the video. That's pretty good. That is outstanding. So I hope he got a lot of clicks. You know, it's all about getting in the algorithm. You know, this guy. What are you famous for? Well, I'm famous. I ran out in the court. I got a photo of Wemby in his jersey without his face.
3: Yeah, Cheshire.
0: That is the way to go. That is the way to go. All right. It is the Ben Maller Show. Now, if you're on hold and you want to be one of our judges, we do have Fact or Fiction. That is coming up, so you can be part of it. 877-996-6369. 877-996-6369 if you want to be part of the program, and we will have Fact or Fiction. We'll get to that, and we will do it next.
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29: Russell Wilson has decided to eschew playing in the NFL. 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I have two thoughts on this. Number one, it's the right call. It's the absolute right call. When your choices are the Jets or retirement, that's not a choice. 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All right? So he made the right call. He's done. But dude, retire. Okay, I know you're trying to keep the door open. No one's coming to sign you. No one's coming to say in the middle of the year, our quarterback is hurt. Let's go get Moonball Russell. No, dude, you're done. Announce your retirement. You're going to do this. No one's coming back. You think that no one's coming back for you, man.
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0: Undergoes a metamorphosis in a little bit. 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
0: Sports Radio. All right, let's do it. Here we go. Let's welcome in our celebrity panel of judges. We go to Colorado, a fan favorite, very talented musician who I understand did take part in that Lorena song the other day, Milkman Mike in Colorado. Hello, Milkman.
6: Hey, Ben. How you doing?
0: It's been a minute. It has been a minute.
7: That's Anthony.
0: Yeah, I know. I know who that is. Welcome, Anthony. Or Milkman.
6: Hi, Lorena.
8: Who are you, and what did you do with my cousin?
6: I love you.
0: No, that was pretty good. Yeah, cuz. Yeah.
8: No. All right, all right. We got to test him.
0: Not as good as...
8: Where would you take me to dinner?
0: Yeah.
6: Out back.
0: Yeah, that's right. Okay, hold on, Milkman. We don't have a lot of time. Jed who fled. Hello, Jed.
9: What does a woman scaring Louisiana say? A horsey.
6: Hey, Lorena. Hey, Lorena.
0: Mike in New Hampshire. Hello, Mike in New Hampshire.
10: Good morning, Godfather. I'll go on the podcast.
0: God love you. And we have Mike the Leprechaun. Mike and Mike. Hello, Mike the Leprechaun.
11: Good morning, Ben. I volunteered to do the podcast with you, if you'll have me.
0: Well, send me an email. I've got some other people that are lined up as well. Hold on, Mike the Leprechaun. Rick in Maryland. What time is it, Rick? I don't know what time it is.
12: Morning time.
0: Hey, yeah, that's
12: it.
0: Right.
12: All that time, it was Lorraine and her little girlfriends trying to sound like Valley Girls calling my phone pranking.
8: Caught me.
0: Rick's so devastated. He has fond memories of those chat lines. All right, hold on, Rick. And then Poppy in San Diego. Hello, Poppy.
13: Hey, we had Scott Foster in Game 1 NBA Finals.
0: His phone cut out. Story number one, the Burrito Bonanza. Well, this week, Chipotle Mexican Grill announced a campaign tied to the NBA Finals. Knicks and Spurs. Been 53 years since the Knicks won a championship. 53 years since San Antonio debuted as a franchise. It's called 53 Years, 53 Real Ingredients. They'll give away free entrees to the first 53,000 people that text a code at the end of the series. It'll be revealed. Story number two, Deion Sanders, Coach Prime, as he's known, a Hall of Famer, and still marketable, the man known as Primetime, and Prime for short, be starring in a series of TV commercials to promote Amazon sales event coming up on June 23rd, known as Prime Day. And story number three, benching OJ. Yeah. That is the goal. Usually the number's retired. It seems an honor, but that's not the goal of Tanya Brown, sister of Nicole Brown Simpson. Tanya has called on the NFL to get rid of the number 32 since it belonged to O.J. Simpson, saying, every time I see someone on the field with that number, it brings back trauma. Okay. Those are the three stories. Only one of them is not true, so you have to separate fiction from fact. Let's go to Milkman Mike or Anthony in Louisiana. One, two, or three?
6: Three, Ben.
0: Thank you, Anthony. All right. A lot of feedback. Jed, who fled? One, two, or three, Jed?
9: Whoever the actor is playing Poppy is amazing. I love that acting. It's Hollywood worthy. It's so good. Two.
0: Mike in New Hampshire, the legend. Mike in New Hampshire. One, two, or three, Mike?
10: It's two, cuz.
0: All right. Everyone's doing Anthony impersonation. Rick in Maryland. Rick in Maryland.
9: Yeah, I'm going to say two. I don't never get them right, but two.
0: All right. And Mike the Leprechaun. Hello, Mikey the Leprechaun.
1: number two.
0: All right, let's see. Everyone's seeing number two. Poppy in San Diego. Poppy is back.
13: Hey, I'm back. We're taking the Dodgers minus 1.5. Number three.
0: All right. Well, much like your picks, Poppy, you got it wrong. The fake story, many people did get it right. It is number two. That's the Deion Sanders story. Yeah, that is not true. Good luck on getting the number 32 banned. I'm sure that all these sports leagues, certainly the NFL, will ban the number 32. Unless they don't.
7: When I was in Iraq, our convoy was hit. It was bad. After I came home, I could still hear booms and see tracer fire. Makes it hard to be a good mom.
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26: Brunson holding it just across midcourt, defended by Vassell. 8 to shoot, right wing, crossover, right elbow, step back, pump fake, leans in, throws it up, and he knocked it down! Jalen Brunson, a ridiculous shot! And the Knicks have a 6-point lead, 38 seconds to go.
25: You heard it all on the Knicks radio network. Brunson ended with 30 points despite struggling in the first half as the Knicks stole game one from the Spurs, 105-95. Karl Anthony Towns with a double-double, 18 points and 12 rebounds. Victor Wembanyama with 6 of 21 from the field, ended with 26 points and 12 rebounds. In baseball, the Dodgers shut out the Diamondbacks 7-0 behind Shohei Ohtani, who pitched 6 scoreless innings, had 7 strikeouts, while also recording 3 hits at the plate. His ERA is now .74. The Phillies topped the Padres 3-2, while the Guardians edged the Yankees 5-4. I'm Monty Bolaños.
20: Good morning to all.
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0: And just like that, we are off and running here on a Thursday morning. It is Two Pros and a Cup of Joe, Fox Sports Radio. LeVar Arrington, Brady Quinn, Jonas Knox with you here. 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And how the F are we feeling here on a Thursday morning?
1: Man, not the F. Good.
0: You got the F.
1: Okay.
2: Why is that?
0: I don't know.
1: The Spurs got the F.
0: Yeah, that's unfortunate.
1: What?
0: Well, it's unfortunate that we are inching closer, even though, you know, for the record, the Knox Locks pick from yesterday, which I know everybody remembered. I don't need to remind them, but just in case.
3: Knox Locks.
0: Was Nixon 7. And we're inching closer to that. And I just think it's going to be just a disgusting time to have to watch blowhards in Manhattan walk around with brand new Knicks gear on, because they finally have something to cheer about for the first time in 40 something years.
2: I forgot. This is because you got your ass kicked by a guy from New York one time, right?

0: they had to take each other's best shots in this game. I mean, you could tell the energy was there. You could tell that the Spurs were ready for the game. I don't think that you got to throw out that they're, you can clearly tell that they're young. I think they came out and they played hard. It was a game that delivered to hopefully what people's expectations were to have a competitive, good-looking finals. Because last I checked, a lot of people, oh, hey, whatever happens in the West, soon as it happens in the West, it's wow. over, right? Like, and that's not directed towards you guys. That's directed Whew. Towards a lot of pundits out there, including my Saturday show that I do. Cats is just, you know, the West,
1: what up,
0: the West.
1: Max?
0: I just, you know, I saw a game last night that says this will be an entertaining series. I thought that there was a lot of energy connected to the game. Guys stepped up. Listen, the Spurs had a nice lead and they were doing well. Give credit to the Knicks for weathering the storm, finding a way to inch back and get a hold of the lead as the game was winding down, and then added more at the end, enough gasoline to pull away and to take a game away from the Spurs in their home arena. I thought it was a game that lived up to expectation, and it makes me happy to see that the NBA actually has two really, really great teams, two really great, great personalities and stars in Brunson and Wembanyama, and great supporting cast. So I thought it delivered. I don't know about you guys, but that's a great game one.
2: I thought two things stood out to me. Mike Brown deserves a lot of credit. I mean, it felt like in the first half, the Spurs just kind of kept like going on a little bit of a run. Like it'd get tight and the Spurs would distance themselves. You know, then kind of being up 7.5, I was like, all right, this is going to go one of two ways. Either the Spurs are going to win by double digits, or the Knicks are going to make some adjustments. They'll stay in this thing and it'll be tight down the stretch. And Brunson just always delivers. I mean, he's a closer, man. I mean, I don't know if you want to talk about it, comparing him to like Mariano Rivera or like whoever, but when the game gets tight, but the game's in his hands, I feel as confident in him as anyone else. But I thought the job Mike Brown did on one, finding ways of, and maybe this is partially too, just the way the Spurs play with Wembanyama, almost like playing him out more on the perimeter more. I thought it helped initially in the first half where the Spurs were red hot shooting threes. Then in the second half when they started to cool, they needed him to kind of play as more of a traditional big man. Like I just thought, you know, it wasn't in the paint enough. It almost was like they were trying to use him to spread out the floor a bit more where he could, you know, dribble, penetrate and drive. He could take some shots if he needed to, but it drew Big Cat out of the actual center of the lane. So there was the opportunity for others to go one-on-one. So I didn't love the lack of adjustment, I thought, by the Spurs in the second half. But Mike Brown, the job he did. And then also Brunson, just being tough. I mean, multiple times. I don't know if it was his knee, his ankle, but multiple separate times you could tell he got someone fell on him. He kind of tweaked it as he fell. And then he just kind of came back and eventually just settled in. And again, when the game's on the line, he knows how to get to the rack. He knows how to get to the rim. I thought, you know, again, the way they pushed the pace in the first half, it wasn't advantageous for the Knicks. And the second half, I thought they kind of settled things down a bit more. So I don't think Mike Brown gets enough credit for the job that he's done, probably with the Knicks this season. I know I haven't given him enough credit, but really throughout the course of his career, you know, because he's coached some really good teams. But he's a damn good coach, man. Like that to me was, maybe you could call it the Knicks, you know, experience, if you want to call it. I thought it was Mike Brown's experience of coaching in these moments.
3: Give Zesty a little credit though, man. He did as good of a job as you could do. Made it
2: pretty
3: awkward.
2: He was moving well too, yeah. Man. He's light on his feet.
3: Yeah.
2: You know?
0: Almost so like you call him Twinkle Toes.
1: Well, so funny.
2: I'm floating around out there, man. I was like, damn.
0: Look at him go.
2: The way he skates through there and just
1: what's so funny?

0: Just, I mean, are you all saying the same? I thought he was like super quick and explosive, just kind of floating in there.
1: It was in the ankles. Them ankles were extra zesty last night. Oh, man. Them ankles were, they was loose, baby. Tang! Come on, Carl Anthony Towns! Bring it home! Hey, and by the way, so what about New Yorkers and people being, you know, jagaloons and stuff like that? Listen.
0: That's Jonas.
1: This is great for sport if the New York Knicks are able to bring this home.
2: No, it's not.
1: Yes, it is.
2: It's not.
0: Bro, why do you have such an issue?
1: Great for sports.
0: I know you're from the West Coast. You visit Chicago. It's like you're taking out all the little brother stuff.
2: There is no coastal. This isn't some rap battle. Like, there is no coastal war here. I'm just telling you that Knicks fans are doormats. They're always going to be there. If you give them the title now, you take away the chase. The fun is in the chase. Make them chase
0: it for
2: longer.
0: That's not true. So you could say the same thing about Cubs fans.
2: Exactly.
0: You said the exact same thing.
2: Exactly. And they just lost to the effing A's.
0: So Cubs fans aren't legit anymore because they finally won it?
2: Well, it's just...
0: Year, whatever it was?
2: Listen, man, they lost all credibility when people are writing emotional notes on the side of Wrigley Field after they won, and 48 hours later, some guy power washed it off. Okay? So it's like... Enough's enough. The Knicks need to chase this a little longer. I'd like to see this go down to a game seven. And listen, I picked them. Go down to a game seven. They lose on a buzzer beater and make them come back for more. All right. Like, make them earn it a little bit more. I think it's better for the sport. I think that's better for the sport. Make them chase it longer.
1: Well, we're glad that your opinions aren't law. You know, it's not Bible. This is great for sport. This series. Now, San Antonio isn't a major market, but it's Texas. It has a little bit of something connected to it. But the great equalizer here is Victor Wembanyama. You have a, listen, I went to that event last night and I was amongst a lot of basketball people, which, by the way, never watch a basketball game or anything of that sort live with comedians. When comedians are around, don't do it, because it's going to, you, like, things happen, they say things, and you can't unsee it sometimes, and it's like, don't do it. So we're watching the game, and I'll leave him nameless, but like, drew the comparison of, look at Red Fox out there crossing them up. Then I stopped. I was like, what is he talking about? And I looked. And I can't unsee the fact that Jalen Brunson looks like a young Red Fox. But that, hey, I digress.
2: So he was working out his bit in front of you. That's good.
1: I sat there. He didn't even know I was here. I heard him. I heard him say it. And then I looked. I was like, God dang. He looks like a young Red Fox. Anyway, you got Wembanyama. The way they were talking about him in the room last night, like somebody said something about him. You can't unsee it.
2: Oh, God.
1: You can't unsee it.
2: You're right.
1: When he becomes somebody's granddaddy, if he throw on one of them apple caps, it's a wrap. But it was pretty interesting to hear how some of the historical Lakers that were in the room actually, like, responded when somebody said his name. Like, oh, that Victor Wembanyama. And you just see dudes just go, phew, and shake their heads. Like, he's the real, I mean, I know I'm obviously stating the obvious, but when you're around legends and you hear the way people are, because, I mean, Magic Johnson spoke last night and he gave Michael Jordan his propers. Like, it's like hands down for him. Like, it doesn't even matter. But the way these guys respond about Victor Wembanyama, he's going to carry the game to a different level, a different height. Now, I don't know if people will be able to accept that maybe Victor Wembanyama could be the one that's on that road to being the greatest basketball player that we've ever seen. But that banter is real. So now you have that in this game, and you have Jalen Brunson, who is like, he's almost like the new, you know, the new version of Steph Curry. He's not tall. He's not what you would think would be the guy that's going to be able to power and drive your team to a championship, especially over a Western Conference team. So to see Jalen Brunson living up to the billing of what he needed to do and ending up in New York to be that guy, they did what they needed to do and felt as though Jalen Brunson bringing him to New York could make them this team. Carl Anthony Towns, in my opinion, was supposed to be like the franchise guy. Like, here's your face of the franchise. Everybody else fall in and fit in. Jalen Brunson has totally galvanized and made sure that he's taken that title, and it's not going anywhere. So everybody handles their business. They got a lot of rebounds. It went really well for them on the boards. And like you guys said, like, Carl Anthony Towns gave Victor Wembanyama some things to think about, both offensively and defensively. It should be like, we're going to see if the Spurs are going to adjust, because they did do some things good in early on. But this is going to be an entertaining series.
2: Now, we have seen Wemby's got a little bit of a red ass this postseason. All right. And this is all coming off a concussion. All right. So he'll throw elbows. He'll talk a little trash. He'll let you know. And after the game, he was very accountable, but at the same time, very confident in how his ability to respond will play out in this series.
3: Every team guards differently, you know. I'm going to figure it out. I was bad tonight. It's not more complicated than that.
4: Walking into this, your first ever finals game tonight, were there any jitters that bothered you from the beginning that perhaps could have affected you at all today?
3: I mean, it definitely felt special for sure, but nothing close that could be an excuse, you know. It was not a factor in our performance. It's almost not like I have anything to figure out. It's almost like I have to play normal, not even good. I'm just doing the right things is enough. It's when I play bad, it's when we shoot ourselves in the foot. This is why I'm not worried. We're going to be so much better. I'm going to be so much better.
2: So
1: I will be champion.
2: Yeah,
0: we give credit to Kat. That's part of it. I am curious to see how he'll respond, because every single series the Knicks have played in it, I feel like they make it hard for that star. We always come away, keep going, yeah, that team had a bad shooting night. All right. Well, maybe it's not just they had a bad night or a bad series shooting, or they were on the road. Maybe it's just the fact that the Knicks are damn good defensively. Like, the way they hustle, the way they move around, man. I don't know. We can say that Wimby's going to figure it out. This has just been a trend for me watching the Knicks. They're just damn good, man. Like, I don't think we give them enough credit for how good they are defensively. And as good as it kind of felt at times, the Spurs shot last night from three, it was really one guy. So we'll see if they can respond. I am curious what adjustments Wemby would make, because at times they kind of had it rolling and they just couldn't really hold on there in the second half.
2: The Knicks haven't lost since game three to the Hawks.
1: You got to pay attention to that.
2: Well, I don't
1: you
2: even
1: got to pay attention to
2: I,
1: that.
2: I don't even know if the Hawks are still in the NBA. It's been that long. They do not lose. They're on this run.
0: The Atlanta Hawks?
2: Yeah.
0: What was the promotion they were trying to do during the season?
1: National Stripper Day.
2: Was it?
0: That's right.
1: They did one for haircuts, I believe, but then they did one they wanted to do like
2: for Magic City.
1: Yeah.
5: Strippers are people too.
1: Yeah, they wanted to do some Lemon Pepper. I saw Lemon Pepper Lou on a fight, by the way, not too long ago. Shouts out to Lou. Cool dude.
2: Was he alone?
1: Cool dude. And let me tell you something.
2: Were they both there or no?
1: They did. I think they did decide to actually opt out of doing Magic City recognition.
2: Yeah, it's too bad.
1: Recognition night. So, but back to what you raised a really, really good point. This, and both of you did, this is a team that is playing at such a high level that even when they should lose games, they find ways to win. Like that first game out against the Cavaliers, some way, somehow they find a way to win the game. And listen, maybe the other team gave them the opportunity to steal, but nonetheless, they were in position to steal the game and they did it. They have swept teams in their meetings. It's just this Knicks team. As you guys mentioned and highlighted, they look like they're very well coached. So now it makes sense as to why they would move on and bring in a new coach that they felt could take this team to the next level, to the next stage. Mike Brown has. You look at what they've done, as Q mentioned, defensively. They have made it very uncomfortable for teams to be able to have success. Whatever it is, the game planning that they're doing, it's working. And you got to believe it's customized to the teams that they're playing against. It could be them sinking into whatever it is that they do best, and they're dictating to the team. But it looked like the game plan that they had last night was the right one. But I will say this. Y'all heard Victor Wembanyama say, I don't even have to play good.
2: It's normal.
1: It's just normal. If I'm the Knicks and I hear that soundbite, I might be a tad bit nervous. I might be a tad bit nervous because they probably saw what they needed to see. Now, the question is, can they actually execute what it is that they need to execute at? Not good, just normal. If Victor Wembanyama really is on that level where he could see it that way, where that's his response to a game one loss, yeah, I think things will get interesting. Castle was going at it, too. He was getting after it. Castle was getting after it. Harper was getting after it. I just think it's a competitive series. This is a nice one to watch.
2: Yeah, it's going to be fun. But Zesty better be ready, man.
1: he better be ready. Hey, man. Because he went at him now. He did. He definitely threw that zestfully clean press on him.
0: He had that damn smirk on his face every time, too. 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
2: It is Two Pros and a Cup of Joe here on Fox Sports Radio. LeVar Arrington, Brady Quinn, Jonas Knox with you. We are going to have the usuals coming up later on. We got another edition of In Case You Missed It. We're going to hand out an award in hour two of the program. Albert Breer is going to stop by. We've got the leftovers. All of it is yours here on this Thursday 3-hour extravaganza. Up next, though, somebody is ready to turn the page. They are locked in, they are focused, and they're probably going to get paid. That's yours right here on FSR. 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
9: Bonjour, monsieur.
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0: Coming up in a little over 15 minutes from now, we are going to have another edition of In Case You Missed It. That'll be yours right here on FSR. But right now, it is time for the Tire Rack Play of the Day.
1: Brunson holding it just across midcourt, defended by Vassell. 8 to shoot, right wing, crossover, right elbow, step back, pump fake, leans in, throws it up, and he knocked it down! Jalen Brunson, a ridiculous shot! And the Knicks have a 6-point lead, 38 seconds to go!
0: 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There you go. I like it, Ray Ray.
2: Go. Oh, thanks.
3: She got the trucker hat on today.
0: Damn right. Yeah, what is that trucker hat? What do we got there?
2: It was actually a gift from a listener when from the Worcester meet and greet.
0: Oh, nice.
2: Yeah, it says Witch City Brewing. It has a little witch on it with a martini.
0: Oh, that's cool. Hey, by the way, you forgot to mention this on the air. You actually took a picture driving by one establishment that we've talked about on this show before. The liquor store.
2: Bunghole Liquors.
0: Yeah.
3: Really?
0: Yeah.
3: Oh. Yeah. Never heard of that.
0: It's a real place.
2: You haven't?
4: You've heard of a bunghole before. We've talked about this.
2: Nope. Have.
3: Nope.
4: Yes, you have.
3: Will not hear of it.
4: I think the exact phrase was, you can stick that up your bunghole, which we thought might be something we have to drop. However, if you actually look up the definition of a bunghole, it's a real thing. It's not what someone might think I'm alluding to.
3: Never heard of it.
0: Yeah.
3: The fact that it's a liquor store is hilarious to put the two together. Liquor store.
4: Well, the bunghole is the opening in like a wine. That's what we're referring to.
3: I was just talking about the alcohol and how they're saying you could go to that store in particular and buy some liquor. I need some alcohol.
0: Loretta, did you stop into Bunghole Liquors and get a hat from there?
2: You know, I regret my decision not doing that.
0: That's unfortunate.
3: I wonder what your experience would have been if you went in there.
4: Did anyone plug your bunghole when you went in there?
3: No
2: one plugged the spot when I was there or anything. It was bad.
0: Can I get this plug?
2: Next time. Missed opportunity.
3: I'm not in this conversation.
0: Again, this is a real place.
4: A stopper, a cork, or plug. That's the actual instrument used to plug the bunghole.
0: It's a real place.
5: What do you mean by that?
4: It's a real thing.
2: I think corks are the best option.
0: Wow.
2: Tried and true.
0: Get that cork. All right. So from that over to this.
3: Were you alone?
0: Were
3: you alone when you went? Were you alone when you saw that bunghole store? Were you alone?
4: Yes, she was. Because if she was with who we think she was with,
3: they would have went in.
4: Okay. Yeah.
0: Yeah, you're right.
3: Really? But
0: they would have.
3: What are you saying, Jared Verse?
0: What
3: were you saying?
0: You know, Jared Verse is now a member of the Cleveland Browns following the trade. Myles Garrett goes to L.A., and Jared Verse gets the call. Hey, buddy, you're going to Cleveland. He spoke yesterday for the first time since becoming a Cleveland Brown. Let's take a listen.
6: It caught me by surprise. I was I loved L.A. I loved the coaches, the organization, my teammates, you know, everybody a part of it, the staff, the fans. You know, I loved the whole vibe of L.A., Los Angeles, the Rams, you know, and it was upsetting. I was upset for, you know, a good little bit of time. But when you're an athlete, you understand the nature of business. People, everybody does what they think is best for their business, and, you know, that's the situation that I'm in. I'm happy to be a part of the Browns. You know, I'm happy that they believed in me and they were able to make that trade and bring me here, you know, be with my teammates, be with everybody here, and I truly do believe in everybody in the locker room. But it was upsetting at first, but, you know, you got two choices that you can either work or you can give up, and I ain't never been a quitter.
0: See, there we go. All right, that's how you handle it. All right, business side of football. And you know what? He's probably going to see a payday because of all this. So it's not the worst thing in the world. And, you know, he mentioned he's not trying to fill any Myles Garrett's shoes, which, you know, it's pretty almost near impossible to do. But, like, that's, you're looking at a guy who had a really good start to his career. Now he finds himself in Cleveland. And mentioned that Jared Goff going to Detroit, you know, maybe not being pleased about how that was handled and going to the Lions. Now he's got an opportunity to kind of, you know, Marcus territory and have a really good run. And it feels like based on who they traded away, if he's just productive like he was with the Rams, it's almost as if they've got to give him the long-term deal to try and, hey, man, we traded away Myles Garrett. You know, let's show that that trade wasn't just done in vain, and this guy's going to be a member of the organization for a long time. Rent's cheaper, no traffic. Apparently, he can speed out there. Myles Garrett did it, and it was fine. So, look, I think everything's going to be fine.
5: And Joe in Santa Clara.
0: Yeah.
4: Okay. Yeah. You know, look, outside of Myles Garrett's last year's performance, you know, his high mark for a season was 16 sacks. And I'm not saying that Jared Verse is going to be able to, you know, and your you know, annual 16 sack type player. But if he gets close to that number and is able to create the production that he did in regards to, you know, quarterback hits, pressures, hurries, all those things, he could have a very similar impact. I mean, I think the tough thing for Jared Verse is the version of the defense that we saw last year that allowed Myles Garrett to excel isn't going to be that version this year. Yes, you've got same personnel or similar personnel, but Jim Schwartz isn't there anymore. You know, you kind of lost him in all of this. And he, to me, was like an unsung hero in regards to the scheme, his aggressiveness, everything else that came along with that, even the development of some of the younger players. So that's a little bit concerning for me is the environment that Jared Verse is stepping into. It's not exactly the same thing we saw last year from that Browns defense. So I do think he can create similar production. And as you pointed out, Jonas, like it sets up well for him to cash in, you know, maybe save a little coin too. But I keep going back to, if you looked at a player that has come into the league on the defensive side of the ball, has done everything that you'd hoped he would do, it almost warrants, is it as simple as saying that the Rams feel like Myles Garrett is just that much better of a player?
5: Yes.
4: Because Verse has like been, again, from a stat perspective, very productive. Like you almost wonder like what else the Rams saw where they're like, no, we like the guy we just drafted. Like we're okay with working with him for the, you know, the next few years as he continues to grow. I don't see it as an insult.
5: I really don't.
4: I don't want to look at it as an insult, yeah. But you know what I'm saying? Like, if you're Les Snead, you drafted a first-round pick, you hit on him.
5: You did hit.
4: Like, that's a player you hit on.
5: You definitely did. You definitely hit on that. You're correct on that. But Myles Garrett is that good. He's just that good. And he's going to transform that defense. And in the NFC West, like, I mean, outside of Seattle, he'll have a fun time with Arizona. Probably get like 10 sacks in that game. probably get 10 in that one. and then you look at who else are we talking about? San Fran will be that'll be an interesting game, but I think he'll get about 4 or 5 sacks in that game against San Francisco. And again, I think Seattle, they'll bang with Seattle. They'll try to run the ball, but they will try to throw the ball. Seattle will also try to throw the ball, and Sam Darnold could revisit seeing ghosts with Myles Garrett being in the lineup. He's that good.
0: Do you guys think that because one of the reports that was out there, and Breer might have more on this coming up later on, but one of the reports that was out there is that the Rams were hounding them about this deal, that they were constantly on the Browns about Myles Garrett. And the only reason that this deal got done is because they finally included Jared Verse.
5: Could you imagine if they didn't have to include Jared Verse and you had Myles Garrett and Jared Verse on the same team?
0: This is what I wonder. If they said, well, we're not going to trade Jared Verse, but we'll give you an extra first round pick, do you think the deal gets done?
4: Probably not.
0: Yeah.
4: Because it's going to be a high first round pick.
0: Yeah. Because I look at it and I go, they look at Jared Verse and Brady made the point when we talked about it on Tuesday, like they look at Jared Verse and like, man, like I'd rather have him than the first round pick. And I really think
5: I'd much rather have Jared Verse than the first round pick.
0: So I just think this was the only way that it was going to get done. And the Browns had pinpointed him as the guy that was going to be what got the deal.
5: And
0: finished.
5: He is a fine football player. He is a fine football player, and he will make their team, you know, at that position. He'll solidify the position. My question is, can Rutenberg put together a defensive scheme that is good. And can Monken bring to the table offense? Like, if my notes serve me correctly, I don't think Rutenberg has ever been a coordinator. Like, he has assisted, you know, and I don't even know that they would say assisted as the defensive coordinator. So I don't really know what he's bringing to the table. I don't know what this defense is going to be post Schwartz. It's a major question mark. And even when Schwartz was there and that defense was as productive as it was, they didn't win. So I think that's a whole, obviously a different conversation, but do you have a guy in Jarrett Verse 100%. And he's a good stand-up dude. You guys heard his sound bites. He's someone that will acclimate to that community. They'll probably love him. They'll probably love him more than they love Myles Garrett, just because he's probably more relatable as a person than what Myles Garrett has been.
0: What's that supposed to be?
5: Well, he's a little different.
0: What do you mean?
5: Myles is a little different. No shade.
4: I mean, he does look. He's kind of in Wemby territory. Like, he walks around with his shirt off. You're like, that guy's not human. Like, I don't know where what planet he came from, but he's not human.
5: But he was. It's like he was like God was like, yep. Well, I'm not. I know I have a lot of important things that I need to be paying attention to. Oh, look, that prayer right there just came in. But I just for a hobby's sake, like. Like, let me just make him a pass rusher. Like, boom, hitting. Like, as big as he is, one of the wildest things about Myles Garrett is how flexible he is.
4: Yeah,
5: that's the bendy thing. Like, all that
4: bendy,
5: bruh. all that muscle mass, and yay. Where you going? Where was he going with it? Where you go?
4: You remember when we had to get up on that stage of the combine? You're sitting there in the skibbies.
5: Yeah.
4: They're measuring everything off.
5: Yeah, not everything. Oh.
4: He got up there. It was a showstopper. It's just like, it's over. Everyone's like, I want him.
5: And he's had the same hairstyle since high school. Like, maybe just a little longer from time to time, but he got that Mr. Glass hairstyle, man. Like, he got that like supervillain hairstyle going for him, man. He has never changed. I don't think he's ever changed it.
7: By the way, he's top 20 already all time in sacks. Although that's the not the unofficial, because the unofficial would include Deacon Jones and, you know, all the other guys. But like, if he just say he's got five more years left. Just five more
5: he's
7: years.
5: He's got five more.
7: Just averages out. I think he's averaged about 12 sacks a year.
5: Do you understand he's putting up those numbers in the AFC North?
7: Yeah,
5: the North.
7: If he's like five, like, so let's say he's got another 60 sacks in him. All right, we'll just call it 60 sacks. That's going to put him at 185.
5: Bro, he's not going to face that type of, he's not going like, to face those type
7: of
5: lines.
7: He might break the all-time record.
5: Yeah, he might break his season high record again this year.
7: Like, Bruce Smith was lucky he got to 200 thanks to LeVar Arrington.
5: We got to 200. 199. That on 199, when he got to 200, I hit Walter Jones. He came off. We got that sack record. We got to 200.
7: Yeah.
5: Yeah, we got to it forever. We'll be the ones who broke that record that Reggie White held. Yeah. That's nobody will ever break it. Including Myles Garrett. He'll never break our record.
7: He's got a shot, man.
5: He won't get to our record. I'm going to be in the history books forever for being at 200.
7: Damn right.
5: he got 198 of them without me, but that last one, I was there.
7: It is Two Pros and a Cup of Joe here on Fox Sports Radio. 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Up next, it's another edition of In Case You Missed It, and it's yours right here on FSR.
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7: Two pros and a cup of Joe, Fox Sports Radio, LeVar Arrington, Brady Quinn, Jonas Knox with you here. 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
4: Sometimes you can't get to everything in the world of sports or entertainment. 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
7: Guys, in case you missed it, Ben Johnson was talking with the media yesterday in Chicago, the head coach of the Bears, and was kind of giving an answer, going over some stuff. And all of a sudden, somebody who had their phone on the podium forgot to turn their ringer off, and this happened.
15: We're speaking the same language, and that's always a good starting point. Oh, my.
27: Now that you've got a year under your belt, how does it feel? How do you feel about your position, what you're doing, the people you're working with?
15: Somebody want to take their phone, so I'm not interrupted again. Thanks.
7: He was not happy, not pleased, and this stuff still happens. It happens in church. It happens all the time to where people, for whatever reason, don't have enough sense, turn the phone down and stop being rude to other people that are trying to focus on their job and the task at hand. And also, why has the reporter got their phone sitting up there anyways?
28: To record.
7: Turn the ringer off. Turn the ringer off.
28: They have their phone up there to record.
7: Yeah, turn the ringer off.
28: Why'd you ask the question?
7: I'm saying you've got the phone up there to record the interview, not to take calls. So if it's up there to record the interview in the first place, just have the ringer turned off completely. Shouldn't be that difficult of a task.
28: I mean, it's not that big of a deal. I mean, I don't think as a coach you need to act like it's the end of the world.
7: He was pissed.
31: I agree.
28: It sounds like someone's, kind of tight going into the season, puckering up.
7: They should be. They should be. They don't have a place to play in a few years based on.
28: I thought maybe it was because of the Madden curse.
31: That Madden cover would have me.
28: I saw some variations too of that Madden
7: cover. By the way, the cover that you sent over to me, I didn't see that on the initial one.
31: I thought that popped up as the screensaver when the phone rang.
7: I also don't remember Caleb Williams sort of throwing his head and hand back and then holding whatever he was holding with his left hand in real time when the play was happening.
31: You mean he was...
7: He was what?
31: Nothing.
7: Okay.
31: Yeah.
7: Guys, in case you missed this, this is one of the little details in the Myles Garrett trade that came out, Mary Kay Cabot pointed out, is there's a conditional third-round pick in 2029, and that apparently the condition is if The Rams trade Myles Garrett to an AFC North team. It becomes a first-round pick. So if for whatever reason this deal goes sideways, you can almost guarantee that there's no shot in hell he's getting traded back into the division. Otherwise, that turns into a first rounder.
28: That's a smart move. Good job by Andrew Brary and co. You know, and ensuring themselves they won't have to see him twice a year.
7: See that? Mm. We are
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0: It's the French Open, where every point is a battle on clay. 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
12: It's Chris Shipley and Bill Blank from Three Beards Media. Good morning, guys.
16: Good morning, Heather.
31: Not according to the cameras, Heather. According to the cameras, right. I'm Alec Bussey.
12: Yeah, are you watching yourself right now?
31: I am watching myself. I can't get enough.
17: Behind the scenes that we weren't really going to get into, but thanks, Bill.
16: Nice job.
12: Yeah, I should have probably sworn him.
31: Oh, I thought that was broadcasting right now.
17: They don't know what we're talking about.
31: I thought that was out there. I apologize for the reference that's lost on everyone.
17: God, Bill.
31: Except for in this room.
12: Sorry about the elevator.
31: Yeah, that was a fun jaunt.
16: I got up here and I thought, I'm going to need 10 minutes to recover before I can talk. I'm going to sound like I'm on a 900 sex line for a second here. That deep breathing. Yeah. Pardon me while I have a stroke over here.
31: I was already running late because it took me too long to finish in the shower.
12: Finish phrasing? What?
17: Phrasing?
31: Phrasing. I mean, do with that what you want.
12: Exfoliating?
31: Shaving. Yeah. Okay. I was shaving.
17: Rinsing.
31: Yeah.
17: Rinsing
31: was
17: and
31: manscaping.
17: Repeating. Yeah.
16: That loofah and him have that special relationship.
31: I was manscaping at different paces.
12: But sorry you had to go up the stairs.
31: Yeah.
16: I'm sorry I did too.
31: Honestly, though, like... You know what's funny is the stairs now. This just happened within, I feel like it's been like 4 months maybe. My knees have started clicking when I go up and down stairs. Like, I'm terrified I'm going to need a knee replacement. Both knees. My right one a little more so. And there's a tiny bit of discomfort. I wouldn't say like nothing that I can't stand, but like... It's starting to worry me. Like, I'm afraid I'm going to need a knee replacement in like 10 years.
12: See, that's how it starts, Billy. Yeah. With the knee
31: old,
12: clicking.
31: That I coddled.
12: Well, yeah. You coddled. Yeah. Look at the calendar. That's one reason why your knees are doing that.
31: Time is undefeated.
12: You need to go talk to QC Kinetics. No joke.
31: QC Kinetics.
12: Yeah.
31: Is this a plug? Is this a plug out of nowhere?
12: Well, Is it a
16: clearly
12: plug out of
16: does
12: nowhere?
16: Not pay attention.
12: He doesn't. Yeah, I went to QC Kinetics a couple years ago because my right knee, I had like

0: comp and explain why this happened. Anyway, so I had a couple of knee surgeries. Then a couple of years ago, my knee really starts hurting. It hurts going up and it's clicking, hurting, going up and down the stairs. I, you know, can hardly bend down without it hurting. So I go to QC Kinetics. They do these treatments right there in the office. It's basically whatever it is that they call it. I think it's PRP treatments, where they take your own blood, spin out all the good stuff, and then inject it straight into your joints.
1: Like Lance Armstrong, you were blood doping. You could have won the Tour de France.
0: Wasn't like Lance Armstrong, and it's not blood doping. Anyway, it works.
1: That's amazing. I've never.
2: It does sound amazing.
1: So it's like a regenerative thing, basically?
0: Yes, it's regenerative therapy treatments.
1: Hmm. Well, anyway, you'll have to get it out. Give me the information.
2: I find it ironic that I'm the oldest person in this studio right now, and I don't have any of those ailments.
1: Well, you had cancer.
3: That's
1: so,
3: right. Well, also, I feel like, also, yeah.
1: I think you
3: I
1: win.
3: I have a blood flow problem because I'm starting to lose consciousness from walking those stairs up here. So.
1: I think you win, Chris, in the ailment.
3: That's true. That's true.
1: Yeah.
0: So what else is going on, gentlemen?
1: Well, besides my knees, that's really all that's been on my mind this morning because I went up 3 flights of stairs.
0: Yeah, you're suffering from a lack of oxygen to the brain right now.
2: That's right.
1: I was worried that I was going to be out of breath when we started this. I am okay.
3: I legit was walking up there and I was like, what time do we start?
0: Tyler was nice enough. How many times have you done the stairs today going up and down?
4: 3.
0: Yeah.
3: That's nice.
0: And I started looking at my watch because, again, I was like, I don't want to answer the bell today. I got to get up, though.
3: Yeah.
0: But I'm still in the back trying to pull some audio and stuff, and I finally had to text Tyler and say, can you go downstairs and let him in? And I knew right away that I was probably asking him to go downstairs and back up again at least twice. Now, as I find out, it's 3 times. Sorry, Tyler.
4: That's more on me than anybody. I can't.
3: It was going to be 4, but Bill got here in time.
4: Yeah, yeah, yeah. No. Well, well, I had a plan to have you just stand down there, and I'm like, here's a magazine to stick in the one door.
3: Yeah.
4: So that you can reach across to the other. Because it's just long enough that you can't, like, you know, if you're Simone Biles.
0: I don't even think she could because she's too short.
4: You're right. I did it. You're right.
1: She couldn't lay down and do it.
3: Yeah, the last time I had to go down and get Bill, I did do it. I stretched my leg far enough that I was holding the other door, but I may have popped something later.
1: What a guy. Hey, Tyler, tell the story about stairs that you told us.
4: Oh, okay. So,
0: is this a radio friendly?
4: Oh, yeah.
3: Yes.
1: Oh,
3: man.
1: Oh, there was this time.
0: I got the dump button.
3: Heather is gun shy from last Friday.
1: I went to one of those singles events and I drug her in the stairwell.
0: Anyway.
4: So there is Stig Larsson, the guy who wrote the Girl with the Dragon Tattoo books. Do you remember those?
0: Yeah.
4: Okay. So he toiled away in, you know, anonymity for decades, and he finally, I think he was a newspaper reporter, so he had a job, but he wanted to be a writer, and he finally sold, he got Girl with the Dragon Tattoo sold, and he ran up like 10 flights of stairs to tell his wife, and got to the top of the stairs and dropped dead.
0: Oh my God.
4: So just let that be a lesson to you. Like, even if you think you made it, I mean...
3: That's probably why Stacy asked me every time I come upstairs. She's like, are you all right?
1: I think...
0: Like,
1: you
0: know what I'm going to choose to do? I'm going to say, whenever I have to do these stupid stairs at work, I'm going to be like, good job, Heather. You made it.
3: Right.
0: You're still here.
1: I think that you should tell that story to the powers that be to get the elevator fixed.
0: Oh, they've got the, you know, the second best elevator company in town.
1: The second best.
0: All I know is when the elevator broke around here before or stopped working before, it would usually be done like day one, or the next day.
1: But now they hire 2 men and a hammer.
0: Yeah, I'm not sure what happens, but ever since we have a different person in charge of the building maintenance, it seems to take a while.
3: 2 men it's and also, a cable.
0: Yeah, 2 men and an elevator cable, elevator shaft. It also seems to be stuffy in here, too. Is the air working? Normally, I come in here, and I'm always wearing a hoodie because it's usually 65. I don't know.
3: That's perfect fat guy weather.
1: Now that you said that, I'm starting to get clammy.
0: Great. You're going to need another shower by the time you leave.
1: No problem.
0: So we have the Sports Six-Pack coming up a little later this hour. Headlines are at 7. Post Malone Jelly Roll tickets to give away at 7:25. At 8 o'clock.

0: Brent Curvade is going to join us. Big Play Curvade, coach, to talk about the last few days of coaches' kolaches. 825 Jimmy from Kitchener Fresh is our Ask the Expert, and you've got quite a bit to talk about Jimmy, because not only has Jimmy redone your kitchen with Kitchener Fresh, but he did your bathroom,
1: too. He did our bathroom last month.
0: With No Pros Remodeling.
1: Yes.
0: So,
1: yes, we were one of his first bathroom remodels when he started again. So,
0: but I can't wait to talk to Brent Curvade, too, because that's sad news. I think, you know, we'd seen some signs that the coaches' kolaches had been struggling, and now they've made the decision to close finally.
1: Yeah, it's disappointing, but I think, you know, in all things in life, it opens up other doors and gives you other opportunities. You know what I mean? Look,
0: and honestly, the restaurant business is extremely hard. And he's been in business now for 9 years. So, I mean, kudos for making it that long.
1: And you talk about early mornings. That guy was in there every morning making kolaches.
2: That's the main. I think that's what a lot of people don't understand. They see business and they see business owner and they assume wealth. They don't.
1: Right.
2: They don't understand that most small business owners probably live even below the poverty line in a lot of times. Their trade-off is that they work for themselves, but they're not, just because they own this business, they're not this rich person, and that's why you see things like this happen, because the amount of hours they have to put in as an individual are so astronomical. And then, you know, you can't get good help these days.
1: It's harder when you work for your family in a small business. I worked for my dad for years, and I was always on call. I was always...
2: There's no boundaries.
1: Right. Yeah. There's nothing. You know, it's you feel a sense of loyalty to want to work there. But then you're also just like, I think I might have gotten fired 20, 25 times in a week once. Like, my dad had a temper, but, you know, I remember we used to buy and sell computers and repair computers. And I remember I made this really detailed sheet of like the person's name and what was wrong and how to contact them and some symptoms and so forth. And I printed it all out and I told my dad, I said, when I'm not here, fill this out when somebody drops something off. The next day I go in and it's got the dude's first name and it says, does not work. That's what it said. And I was like, this
0: might need
1: me
0: a
1: no
0: few
1: good.
0: More details.
1: He's like, well, I just thought you could call it. So, you know, just things like that.
0: You know, that's mentioned your dad. I was thinking about him the other day, and because it's well documented that your dad was a victim of a scam of the, you know, how many times now, felon Marty Terrell.
1: Yeah.
0: And with Ken retiring, it's going to be kind of like the end of an era. And I'm sure you've probably been thinking about that.
1: I actually was thinking about this yesterday. You know, I always say out of some tragedy comes some good things. Ken and I's friendship has been really great. When Dad's story came to relight about 7-8 years ago,
0: the first time that Marty got arrested by the feds, I think, was the timeline.
1: I had put something out, and then Channel 13 had interviewed me, and I had a DM on Twitter within 20 minutes from Ken, asking me to come to the radio station and talk to him. And the look on his face of just horror of not knowing and whatever else. I've always admired Ken for that, the humbleness, and our friendship has grown quite a bit. He came on the pod. We had a whole conversation about it. I told him the other day, I said, I should just have you on the pod and let's not talk about that loser. Let's talk about your career and what you've
0: done.
1: You
0: know what? And he would probably do that.
1: Yeah.
0: But you better catch him soon because he is.
1: Oh, I know.
0: He is a
2: singing his swan song.
0: Yeah. And he's been, you know, and he had a long and successful career, and he's about done. He can't wait to close this chapter and get out to the track.
1: I mean,
0: and enjoy a little bit of not having such a structured day, or, you know, this is where I have to be 5 days a week.
1: I'm not sure I could do that. I gotta have some structure. I gotta have some structure. Luckily, though, I'm married. My wife will just tell me what I need to do all day.
0: But
2: where's Marty Terrell hold up at?
0: He's in jail again.
2: I know.
1: In
2: where's
1: jail
2: he?
1: Right now.
2: I said hold up at.
1: I don't know.
0: Well, knowing him, I mean, he could be. You could have meant, is he sleeping under a bridge?
1: He could have been.
0: He wasn't exactly flourishing
2: lately. Here's the thing. I want to go visit him. I want to make friends with him. I got to study this guy because.
0: Don't make friends with him. You can.
2: Well, no. I mean, you got to make friends with him to get his secrets. So
1: I,
2: and then, you know, I can just betray him.
1: Do you remember the last time?
2: I got to catch me if you can. You know how they like hired Leo later?
0: Tyler. Like,
3: Marty Terrell is currently being held in jail ahead of his upcoming federal trial. It doesn't show where, but you can read the official Department of Justice press release and KCCI news report. So I don't know.
0: I think the feds arrested him, but I think so too. That I don't know then if he's
3: Could be anywhere.
1: Do you recall?
0: Well, but because he's got a trial coming up, and it's probably here locally.
3: Probably somewhere in the state, I bet.
0: It doesn't say Polk County Jail, PCJ?
3: It doesn't say where, no. But KCCI News Report, I'll bet you it's somewhere here in Iowa.
2: I think he needs he's going to need a pal. He's going to need somebody.
1: Shut up.
2: He's going to need somebody to show up for him, you know? We're all human, Chris.
1: Yeah, okay. Not that guy. Do you recall us at a Game Watch? Do you remember when we hosted, you guys hosted a Game Watch downtown at some bar, I can't remember, and we were watching the Drake game, and I came over and had drinks with you and 5-0 Mazer, and I got all the way to halftime, and I heard somebody behind me like laughing or something, and I turn around, and Marty Terrell is at the table 2 feet from me. And I turned around and looked at you guys, and I should go over and say hi. And 5-0 goes, puts his hand on my arm and goes, no, you probably shouldn't. And I was like,
0: yeah,
1: because 5-0 was like, because I really don't want to have to drag you out of here. And I was like, fair point. I said, can I at least go over and tell those people that he's sitting with to maybe check their wallet? Can I at least do that?
0: Yeah, I do remember that. I think it was at Beer Can Alley.
1: It was. And 5-0's like, yeah, he's been here the entire time. We didn't say anything to you.
0: Is that bad of us? Because
1: you probably would have saved me because I would have said
2: probably,
1: something.
2: You guys probably discussed what to do.
1: Yeah.
2: Right?
0: Yeah.
2: Do we tell him?
0: Here's how it transpired. Because I look across the way, and, you know, the dude would dye his hair various shades of weird colors.
1: Yes.
0: Like, this one happened to be, like, some sort of shoe polish brown. And I looked at 5-0, and I'm like, is that who I think it is? And the other thing that I'm like, why is he here? Because it's a station event. You know, what balls on this guy?
1: Right.
0: Yeah. Not that that shouldn't have surprised me, that this guy had the absolute audacity to be there. And 5-0 looks over and he goes, yeah, that's him. And then, of course, my very next question, do we tell Chris? I don't think we should tell Chris. And he goes, you know what? He's got his back to him. I think we're good for a while.
2: Might get away with it.
0: And we got away with it until he does that dumb honking laugh of his.
1: Yes.
0: And then that Chris's head spins around. He's like, I know who that is.
1: Yeah, he 5-0 probably saved a couple lives that day.
2: Yeah, that's what I'm wondering. Like, honestly. If 5-0's not there.
1: I did confront him once shortly after that all happened in Vegas.
2: Yeah.
1: I had him pinned up against the wall.
2: Did you?
1: Yes.
2: I love it.
1: And it wasn't necessarily because it... So, I can't remember if it was after the Vegas or after the Tom Witowski article. Because my dad got interviewed by Tom Witowski from the Des Moines Register.
0: Yeah, Witowski back in the day when he called you and he was... investigating you, that was not a call you wanted to get.
1: And I wish I could get access to that article because I would like to have a copy of it. I'm sure it's in their archive somewhere. But he went on the radio the next morning and pretty much just disparaged my dad and called me a big fat slob. And I mean, it was bad. And I showed up and waited for him and had him pinned against the wall and told him if he ever spoke about me and my dad again, I would kill him.
0: Oh.
2: Well, I hope the statute of limitations are up on that deal.
1: It's not against the law to threaten to kill somebody, Bill.
3: It's
1: not. I don't think it is. 5-0, I need a ruling here. I need a ruling here, 5-0.
3: When you were, Chris, when you were sitting there and heard that laugh, was it like Chris Farley in Dirty Work?
1: I didn't know it was his laugh.
3: Around?
1: I just couldn't figure out what moron was like
2: time
1: making
2: to pay
1: a bunch
2: the
1: of noise.
2: So
1: I turned around, and I guarantee you he had no idea
3: bastard.
1: Who I was.
0: Oh, no. Because he, you know, I
1: his list of victims are so long, you can't keep them straight.
2: Well, you also weren't a fat slob anymore. at that point.
1: No, not at that time I wasn't. Yeah. No.
0: Well, just to wrap this all up with a nice big bow, who got the last laugh? Because here you are on the radio and he's in jail.
1: I thought that the other day, too. I was like, isn't it ironic?
0: 515-284-5966. You can tweet at us at KXNO First Quarter. 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
18: Brunson, on the drive, spins underneath, puts it up, puts it in. Jalen Brunson does it again. It's a 6-point lead with 37 seconds left. After Brunson, and the Spurs won't foul. It's now 12 consecutive wins for the Knicks as they take game one of the NBA Finals.
0: And yep, believe it or not, the Knicks stole one in San Antonio. They beat the Spurs 105 to 95. As I look, Jalen Brunson ended with 30 points on 12 of 31 shooting. Karl Anthony Towns had 18. Victor Wembanyama. God, why do I can never say this guy's
1: Wemby.
0: Name.
1: That's what, Wemby. That's what I'm calling.
0: Finished with 26 points, but he did not have a great night shooting. 6 of 21 from the field. And he's good at the free throw line, especially since he's 9 feet tall.
1: Cat abused him.
0: Yeah.
1: Last night.
2: Yeah, he wasn't finishing around the rim much. And he wasn't. It was what was crazy. Look at the crowd. You can see highlights right now, right? They're in San Antonio. Yeah. I think they made a bad decision with all the giving out the orange shirts and the striping of the
0: arena.
2: Oh, but
0: see, they've been doing that striping all year, though.
2: Yeah, but the Knicks are orange. It looks like there's a whole bunch of Knicks fans.
1: Yeah. I didn't know what that was. I had to Google it last night. It was for the Fiesta celebration.
2: Yeah, they probably should have cut out
0: the Knick
2: orange,
0: this year.
2: The Knick orange t-shirts.
1: What color
2: are
1: you going with
2: then? Section.
1: What color are you going with?
2: I don't know. Just repeat one of the other
0: ones.
2: But
0: they, again, that's the colors they do.
2: I know.
0: All right, let's start the sports six pack. Before Billy wants to continue engineering the Spurs striping of the arena.
2: I just think they should have thought it through.
3: Sports six-pack always gets really long when Bill's on. I don't know why.
0: By the way, Drew is giving you guys a shout-out. Thursdays are great with Three Beards Media.
1: Oh,
0: this is going to be three straight hours of laughter.
3: Boom.
2: Love
1: appreciate
2: it.
1: That.
3: Boom. A fan ran out onto the court to get a selfie with Victor Wembanyama during the game last night. Is this the most creative way to get arrested at an NBA game, or do you guys have something else? I have some thoughts.
1: I feel like there's a way more creative ways to get arrested at an NBA game.
0: I don't know. I honestly, first of all, there were a couple of things that surprised me about this. One, and I get that it happened so fast, they probably literally couldn't cut away, but
1: right.
0: TV networks generally try to not show people like this
1: because
0: they don't want to encourage others. Mm-hmm. But this guy literally runs out. I don't know. I haven't been able to find if he got his selfie or not. If somebody knows if this was a successful selfie, let me know. He did get escorted off by security, but he didn't streak. He didn't do anything. I don't know that I've seen a guy run out and get a selfie.
1: Yeah, see, that's a new one. To me, that's like a 3 out of 10. That's a 3 out of 10.
0: 3 out of 10?
1: Yeah.
2: What do you mean 3 out of 10?
1: Naked,
2: with
1: naked selfie would have been way better. I'm just saying.
2: Oh, that you know what? That would be 10 out of 10.
1: Yeah, like, that's what naked. I'm saying. Like, I mean, if you're going to run out and get a selfie.
2: Okay, so what's naked?
1: I don't
0: what
1: know.
0: What do you mean?
2: Is naked a 9?
1: Yeah.
2: So naked's a 9. Yeah, naked,
1: well, is a good naked a is a good naked or bad naked? That's
2: I don't I think bad naked's an 11.
0: Tyler, yeah, what were right? your thoughts I mean, on
1: the,
0: this?
1: The if balls. I'm running out there naked with my big
2: that's what I'm
1: with
2: saying,
1: my dad bod.
2: The balls.
1: Yeah, yeah. There you go.
3: I just think, I mean, I would do something like, in my 20s, I did so much stupid crap in front of cops. Like, I was like, me and my buddy were downtown walking around Denver one night. We came across this construction site. We were on our way to another bar, and I really had to go to the bathroom. And there's like a bucket
0: oh,
3: full
0: boy.
3: Of like construction detritus. And I'm like, oh, I'm going to go pee in this bucket or whatever. And I'm just going to the bathroom, talking to my buddy. And at some point, somebody goes, when you're done, why don't you go ahead and zip up and turn around and give me your ID? And I'm like, oh, but I can finish? Okay, cool. Hang on a second.
0: Well, even cops know that you can't interrupt somebody midstream.
1: Yeah, that's right.
3: He was very nice.
1: You can cause some serious damage
0: exactly.
1: doing that.
0: If he tells you turn around, he doesn't want to have right, any of that on him.
3: I can't tell you how many Denver
0: I don't
3: cops
0: see that.
1: Has 5-0 like, been peed on before?
0: He may not have been directly, but...
1: That's my question next Wednesday.
2: I feel like
1: I'm calling in on Wednesday.
2: Has probably had every type of bodily fluid thrown at or
0: he can tell you some stories about
1: top 10 bodily fluids that have been put on 5-0.
0: He
1: that's
0: got locked
1: the next
0: in
1: segment.
0: The back of the wagon one
3: let's,
0: night.
3: Let's,
0: and you don't want to be in the back of the wagon before it's been hosed out and cleaned.
3: Let's move away from the bodily fluids here. We can do plenty of that off the air. Trust me. Iowa State coach Jimmy Rogers told Travis Hines at the Des Moines Register that he doesn't want fans to temper their expectations just because he's a new coach with a new roster. Does that change your expectations for the Cyclones this season?
1: I would expect him to say that.
0: Yeah. Like, first of all, you don't.
1: Yeah, you're not going to come out there and go, you know, just everybody calm down here. You
2: that's
1: know,
2: how you talk like a winner.
1: Right.
0: And the premise of it was he did just come off his very first Cyclone tailgate tour where apparently a lot of fans were coming up to him saying, yeah, coach, you know, thanks for being here. Right. We understand what's going on. And
1: we're giving grace. And, yeah, yeah.
0: And there were probably a lot of fans also saying, I'm sorry that Matt Campbell took half the roster. But I'm glad that Jimmy Rogers is like, I don't care.
1: Yeah. I get a little bit of, I'm going to prove you guys wrong. I'm going to put my nose to the grindstone. I don't feel like I'm getting a lot of Matt Campbell-isms from him, right?
0: No, he's a real straight shooter, which I like to. The reality of the situation is I never have to hear the reality of it is again.
1: Yes, right. Yes.
0: That was one of his trust the process. Cut crushes.
2: But he, you know what he can do, though? It's so different now. Yes, give him grace, but he's also in a way right to say that. Because the way college football is now, he could go get a bunch of 25-year-olds from James Madison or something and be really good. Like, you don't know what he's recruiting. You know what I mean? I'm sure you guys know on some level, but, you know, when they're going into the transfer portal, you know, so-and-so has a 5-star freshman, but you have a 3-star, a guy that was a 2-star freshman.
0: But has now, 2 years of experience in college football.
2: And now he's 24 years old and he's a full-grown man.
1: There you go.
2: You know,
0: I hope he's not 24. That's still a little old.
2: Well, that's pretty much what's going on. Well, I mean, I'll give you a little Indiana's insight. Whole roster.
1: A week from Sunday, we have Connor Mobley on Tracking the Storm. A week from Sunday.
0: Nice.
1: Sunday night at 6 p.m. We'll get a little insight into Rogers' program and where we're at. So.
0: And a nice plug there, too.
1: Thank you. I'm a professional. Dan McCartney said it once.
3: It was perfect. It was perfect timing, segue, all that stuff. Have you done this thing before?
1: A little bit.
3: Silver Waves Media named...
1: I learned from Marty Terrell.
2: Ooh, good callback. He's been around comics, too.
3: How much do you have on you? That's my impression of Marty Terrell.
0: Hey, I got some tickets I want to sell you.
3: What do you got in your wallet? Silver Waves Media named Iowa Athletics Director Beth Getz one of the top ADs in the nation. I think she's great. We've met her here. What grade do you give Beth Getz since taking over at Iowa? Bill, you should answer first.
2: Resident
0: grade. Hawkeye.
2: I would say that she deserves at least, maybe not an A+, but an A probably. I think she deserves an A. I don't think she's... She's still got a little time to, but so far she's made one great hire for sure. And
0: well,
2: I thought
0: the first thing
2: two great
0: she
2: hires,
0: did,
2: Jan Jensen,
0: she
2: really.
0: Also took over and did the one thing that apparently Gary Barta was
2: have
0: incapable
2: the balls
0: of
2: to
0: doing.
2: Get rid of Brian Ferentz,
0: yes.
2: And you know what? That's where I don't quite go A+ because I feel like he could have stayed with the program on some level. I don't feel like it had to be a firing because I think he was a great offensive line coach. I think they could have maybe
0: there
2: done
0: may
2: some
0: have
2: type
0: been
2: of
0: some,
2: demotion
1: I
2: or
1: think
2: something.
1: That's a hard
2: and maybe
1: sell,
2: he wouldn't
1: though.
2: Have taken it.
1: That's what I
2: maybe
1: think.
2: Maybe he wouldn't have taken it. I don't know. But I'm saying it would have been nice to have it be a little bit more amicable because he is a homegrown Hawkeye and nobody loved Iowa as much as Brian Ferentz. I don't care what anybody says. I mean, yes, he was
0: but there
2: maybe
0: may have been some
2: family
0: issues going on there between father and son too.
2: Who knows but the you know I'm just saying
0: that's why you just don't work with family.
1: Kirk certainly didn't leave as a result of it.
0: There's the offense is terrible. There needs to be sacrificial lamb and it's not going to be me.
1: I worked for my dad. That's not easy. Maybe Brian's in there every day going, Dad, like, we have got to do this. And he's like, nope, we won 10 games last year. And Brian's like, you know what? Forget it. I'm out of here. I'm just going to go through the motions because you're not listening to me.
0: Anyway, getting back around to Jan Jensen briefly because Jan Jensen, Beth Getz.
2: Yes.
0: She did make the decision to
2: which was
0: make
2: difficult.
0: A change
2: you gotta
0: there.
2: You got to give her credit either way.
0: She got Jan Jensen, and it was like a Bluter retires. 30 minutes later, Jan Jensen's your new coach. That's a home run hire. And she got Ben McCollum making the decision to let Fran go.
1: As a Cyclone fan, I absolutely hate the fact that she's over there.
0: Yeah, really good.
1: I really wanted to see you guys re-sign Gary Barter a little longer. But no, all jokes aside, she's legit. She deserves every accolade she gets. She's not made one bad move, in my opinion.
3: Except for
1: take the Iowa job.
3: She's also really just a fantastic human being. I got a picture with her when she came up here. But, I mean, she's smart as a whip. She knows what she's doing. And shame on you for saying we should have re-signed Gary Barta, Chris. You and I, because of that extra beer, you and I is selling the exclusive apparel their coaches wear on game day. Should Iowa and Iowa State do this?
0: Oh, yes.
1: Yes.
2: Absolutely.
0: Now, I saw there were a couple of people in response to this news about you and I selling their coaches' apparel that, well, you can get some of that because they have these sales, these equipment sales. But it's not the same thing to me.
1: It's not the same
0: thing.
1: It's
0: also really hard to get some of them.
1: Right.
0: Yeah.
1: Yeah.
0: And do I think that there could still be, like, I'm sure if you're on the coaching staff, you might want something that a fan literally can't wear.
1: Right.
0: Otherwise, you might have, well, not you, Bill, but somebody might walk in wearing a, and you might think, is that a coach?
2: Oh, yeah.
0: Because he's wearing the coaching.
2: You know what that is? I didn't even think about that. That's how Michigan happened, the Central Michigan thing. The dude, the Spygate guy.
0: Yeah.
2: Right?
1: Oh, yeah, yeah.
0: Connor Stallions.
2: Like, yeah, Connor, that was his name, yeah.
1: Yeah.
2: And he dressed up like a Central Michigan coach and walked out on the sideline. Yeah.
0: But, so I get that there might need to be a piece or two, but there's so many chances for a coach to be in front of the media to show off some apparel right, that's
2: cool
0: like,
2: stuff.
0: Yeah, yeah, man, I really yeah. want that. And then you can't find it anywhere.
1: Right.
2: I also like having things you can't find anywhere. That's why I have all my tracksuits.
1: I think 2 years ago when they were Iowa State basketball was teasing the dribbling Cy on the uniforms before March Madness, and Cyclone Twitter lost their minds because everybody wanted to go buy it and you couldn't buy it. Could have fed yeah. families with that.
0: There was a situation where Matt Campbell on this was wearing that black Letterman's looking that had the script
1: the
0: Cyclones
1: jacket.
0: On it.
1: Yeah.
0: Yeah, the jacket.
1: Yeah.
0: And I wanted that so bad. Couldn't find it anywhere. I found something similar that I ended up buying. And then like the next season, that Cyclone script coat was everywhere.
1: Yeah.
0: Maybe that's how they do it.
1: I think that's how they do it. Yeah. Speaking of which, I have a conspiracy theory we'll get back to later on what I think the Cyclones are doing with their logo.
2: I saw...
0: Ooh, okay. Because I'm excited if it means no more Iowa State.
2: A few years ago, I saw Sherm Dillard had a velour tracksuit on. And so that's why I had three of them made. Because you can't find them anywhere.
1: And I'm telling you, they are slick.
2: Yeah, I have three Hawkeyes.
0: You mean literally? Like slick to the touch?
1: Yes, I rubbed it.
2: I got black, gray, and gold. I got three of them.
1: It was like touching Elvis's robes. So cool.
2: And I love them.
3: Velour is an underrated fabric by Floral. For sure. If I could, in fact, I want to be buried in velour. NC State and Virginia announced that their week zero game that was scheduled in Rio de Janeiro will now be played in Charlottesville. Do you think they should still be allowed to play in week zero?
0: Now, it's my understanding that some these week zero games need to be played like in neutral sites or overseas, and that's one reason why you've got the Dublin game, why we're going to have the London game. But at this late date, I guess I don't care that they're going to play in week zero. But I thought all along, why are we playing in college football in Brazil?
1: Yeah, that's a little crazy. I mean, I didn't even fully get Ireland, but like Rio de Janeiro, like who's going there?
0: Yeah.
1: Yeah, how I long can give of a flight
0: you
1: is that?
0: Brazilian reasons why that's not a great location.
2: Oh, what a pun. I know that you have to take two wallets.
1: Not your first time.
0: Yeah.
2: You have to take two
0: wallets. You got the decoy and then you got the real one.
2: Yeah. You have to take two wallets and two cell phones.
0: I didn't get why they were playing that in that location to begin with, so fine.
2: Is it not, still a 12-game season?
0: Now, the one thing that might end up being difficult is I think ESPN has already got their week zero and week one. If you've already set your TV schedule, then where do you move it if you're moving it off week zero?
1: Yeah.
2: I would say somebody loses out on a home game here, or are they going to play it in a neutral site still? I didn't quite catch everything.
1: It's in Charlottesville, so that's Virginia.
0: Yeah, that would be, it goes from a neutral site to a home game, which is one reason why people are saying, well, now you're not a week zero game.
1: So see, I don't care that it's week zero, but I do think that they could have picked a neutral site.
2: Yeah, I mean, I'd be upset if I was the visiting team.
1: Yes, I would too. Now you're going to a home stadium.
0: I'm still okay with we're not going to Brazil.
1: I am
0: Yay!
1: Too. Right.
2: But what does that give them though? Like if it's still a 12-game season, it gives them an extra bye. I mean, what kind of advantage do they get out of week zero? Everybody's getting two byes now, right?
0: I don't
1: They get
0: think
1: their bye
0: so.
1: Pretty early. It's the very next week.
0: or something like that. I do know that the season that Iowa State went to Ireland last year, they had two byes.
1: Yes.
0: That was a weird season.
1: Everybody has two byes.
0: There was like a month where there wasn't a home game.
1: Yeah, it was a long drought.
3: And let's not forget that traveling to Ireland from Iowa is way different than traveling to Brazil from Iowa.
1: That's what I'm thinking.
3: You're maybe going one time zone ahead. Ireland, obviously, you gotta deal with jet lag and all that stuff too. So, I think the Brazil,
1: Brazilian reasons.
3: Brazilian, that's classic.
0: It's not exactly a tourist, like college football.
1: That's
0: tourist.
1: That's what I'm saying.
0: Yeah.
3: In fact, if you're going to Brazil, they're like, "Are you sure?" Russell Wilson announced his retirement from the NFL yesterday. How will NFL fans remember him? How well will you remember him? I have some thoughts when you guys are done.
2: I will only remember his former girlfriend's face when he got drafted for the rest of my life. That is the only
0: thing. She thought
2: thing
0: she hit the jackpot.
2: And that meme that's been shown over and over. She has to just be horrified. I bet her life sucks right now seeing that face. The way the camera caught her face. It's obvious, like,
0: you're about to be a gazillionaire.
2: It's a bunch of joy, but also, like, really ugly. Like,
0: that's how you're going to remember Russell Wilson.
2: I swear to God, that's all I can remember. And the other thing is just he was so bizarre. I do remember seeing one thing where when he first went to Denver.
1: Is it a plane thing?
0: Yes, because that's what I'm going to remember him for. Weird story about when they were going over to play one of those overseas NFL games, and his teammates are complaining that he's doing lunges and stretching in the aisles and, doing Pilates first class.
2: Yeah, stuff like that. And so, like, how he practiced everything, right? So they're showing him at practice, and he comes out of the tunnel at practice like it's a game and, like, points at the sky and is doing all the stuff when there's no one there.
1: He's so weird.
2: It reminds me of, like, that's probably, like, how Jeff Dunham is with his dummies.
0: And it's so, I mean, he was a good player when he was with the Seattle Seahawks.
1: That's what I don't, that to me, that's it, is the cliff that he fell off of as soon as he left Seattle. Like, I, as a Bears fan, I kind of wanted him when they had that free agency period, and then when he absolutely tanked in Denver, I thanked God that we did not sign him.
0: So let's go to our Denver correspondent, Tyler. How will you remember Russell Wilson?
3: I will remember him as the fakest pro athlete that I have ever come across. The guy is so fake. I can't imagine hanging out with him, and I can't imagine liking him after being around him for 5 minutes. After 5 minutes, you're like, nothing that comes out of your mouth is true or factual or real.
0: Give everybody the context of you meeting him, because you've kind of skipped over that part.
3: Oh, I didn't. Russell Wilson?
0: Yeah.
3: No, I never met him. I just think he just stinks. Oh, okay. Really,
2: I imagine
3: really
2: that he's socially like Tom Cruise.
3: Yes. He jumps up on a couch, and you're like, what are you doing, dude?
2: Yeah, he's
3: excited. Like, yeah, that's not how real people get excited. You know, I know you're not a real person.
2: You're trying too hard. Like, there's a story about...
0: Do you think him being married to Sierra helps with this?
3: I think...
2: How he got weird?
0: Yeah.
3: A little bit, but I think he was like that anyway. And if anything, Sierra gave him the courage, whatever you want to call it,
2: weird,
3: to be an idiot. Like, yeah, go ahead and be your
0: just nerd out.
3: Just be an idiot all the time.
2: Well, once you, like,
3: do lunges
2: in the
3: aisles.
2: Somebody that probably does, like, red light therapy on their face 3 times
0: a
2: day.
0: Hey, what's wrong with red light therapy?
2: You know, snake oil.
3: It's a fad.
2: But anyway.
1: I don't know what it is, so.
2: I'm just, it's, you know what I mean? Like, once there's all these, she probably drinks oat milk and... Like,
0: what's wrong with oat milk? I feel personally attacked. What the hell?
2: Okay.
1: Wow.
2: She probably likes the Cubs and the Bears. Oh, wait.
0: Oh, don't even talk about the Cubs right now.
2: But she's, I think concussions may be a factor here. I mean,
1: maybe.
2: Look at how weird a lot of these guys get as they get older. Aaron Rodgers got all weird. Tom Brady got pretty weird. He's a socially weird guy. He strikes me as a Tom Cruise-ish. Like, a lot of these guys got weird as they got older.
1: Signing a deal to become a CBS analyst. Did you see that?
2: Russell
1: Wilson?
2: Saw
1: it. Yeah, I just saw it on the ticker.
2: See,
0: there were rumors that he was...
2: Yeah. He's A-Rod.
0: He was weighing whether or not to, like, take an offer from a team like the Jets to go, would you rather be on CBS or go back up Geno Smith? nine quarterbacks later coming back to the New York Jets.
1: Yeah, no thanks.
0: Yeah, I think he made the right call ultimately.
2: I've always found A-Rod to be totally fake. That's what Russell Wilson
0: would be. We have talked about Russell Wilson for more than 5 minutes, and nobody has really talked about how good he was with the Seahawks.
1: Right.
0: Other than a brief mention by me,
1: because
0: so we could keep talking about the clip he fell
1: because
0: off.
1: He ruined his legacy. When he went to the Broncos, what's that little saying they do, like, go
3: cut? Let's ride.
1: Yeah.
3: That was so fake.
1: That was like it was so bad.
3: That was like Liam Cohen saying Duval.
1: It made Brian Kelly look authentic with a Louisiana accent.
2: I would
0: that's bad.
2: I would argue that Pete Carroll ruined him by not handing the ball to Beast Mode. I mean, he gets in the end zone, they win the Super Bowl. I think we're looking at everything.
1: Who'd
2: a lot
1: have thought
2: different.
1: Bill Marshawn wins the Lynch six-pack. Would have been the
3: just to let you know, Bill wins the six pack because of that. Good job.
1: I didn't know that was on the line.
3: Yeah. Usually a competition, but he wins anyway.
0: 515-284-5966. You can tweet at us at KXNO first quarter. And yeah, we mentioned the Cubs briefly. They lost again.
1: To the A's. That's on the Iowa Sports Radio Network.
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0: Bill Blank and Chris Shipley from Three Beards Media are my guest hosts. I feel kind of bad because of... We just start this word six pack, and I don't even bother to remind everybody who's in here.
1: It's all right.
0: Ah, whatever.
2: I don't think they care that much, to be honest. You know, it's just a voice on the radio.
0: I think they do care.
10: They care.
3: But they now tune in for Heather and whoever.
0: Oh.
3: But they tune in for
1: it's
3: you.
1: The name of the so new show.
3: Yeah, it doesn't matter.
1: Heather and whoever.
0: Yeah. That's got
2: actually
0: a ring to
2: really
0: it.
2: Good
1: that's
2: title.
1: What I'm saying.
2: Heather and whoever.
0: Welcome to the next week. Heather and whoever. Although you guys will be back again tomorrow.
1: Yep.
0: Are you back again? I don't have the calendar in front
1: you
0: of me.
1: You haven't asked us.
0: Well, so. Be on call.
1: Okay.
0: Yeah. You never know.
1: We can do that.
0: Because so far, Alec was in here Monday. Shannon Earhart was Tuesday from KCCI. B-Sox, formerly of Laser and KGGO, yep. was yesterday. And then you guys today and tomorrow. B-Sox will be back. Jeff Woody will be back. Because Woody also filled in when...
1: last week.
0: Yeah.
1: Yeah.
0: Well, the week before, yeah, because Alec had to take some time off for his actual wedding. So. Yeah. Yeah, it's been a...
1: What's the over-under on how many arguments him and his wife are getting into at the honeymoon?
0: Oh, none. They're so in love. You should have seen
1: Stacey
0: their
1: wedding. Stacey and I. Stacey gave me the cold shoulder after one day.
0: Well, we'll get to that in just a minute.
1: Yeah, I'm sure it was my fault.
0: In the meantime, I just have a little bit of angst to get off my chest because the Cubs are in free fall, you guys.
1: Yeah, they're...
0: I have no idea what's going on other than, well, everything's going on.
2: It's the craziest... I mean, they've had a crazy year. What are they, 10 in a row twice?
1: They're bipolar.
2: Like, they won 10 in a row twice, lost 10 in a row.
0: Yes. And now they can't. I mean, this is the stretch where you were supposed to just, let's stack up a few wins. You're playing the A's at home.
1: Yeah.
0: What the hell? So, they can't. I mean, they must be one of the worst, if not the worst team in baseball with runners in scoring position.
1: They can't hit. It's terrible.
2: I think you guys need to give my A's a little more credit.
0: Your A's? We covered this last time. The Bash Brothers are why you're an A's fan.
2: Yeah, I've been an A's fan since I was a kid.
0: Tyler.
3: I was looking up and I felt bad about your Cubs fandom and stuff. So
1: I did.
3: My Tigers have also been in a free fall. And I got to see Justin Verlander pitch earlier this week at the iCubs. Thanks, Jason Kemp. And I'm just looking. I was like, I was gonna join in to your pity and be like, oh, my Tigers. And we just swept the Rays.
1: Whoa.
3: Woo! Yeah, go Tigers. Sorry.
0: I mean, there were some good moments last night. PCA and Seiya Suzuki hit a home run. Ian Happ gets his 1,000th hit of his career. But yet they fold and give up the winning run in the 10th and lose 5-4 in 10 innings.
1: I think the Pope has jinxed us or something. Isn't the Pope like a White
0: Sox
1: fan?
0: He's a White Sox fan.
1: I feel like he's...
0: Don't
1: he's,
0: give he's that oxygen us. Because I cannot stand to be around Sean right now.
1: I hear it. I know. I listen. I'm just saying... As much as he turned the Bears into a big winner, I think he's jinxing the Cubs.
2: I'm so passive about baseball anymore. I used to be such a huge fan, and now I have access to every game I want. And you would think I would, I would watch so much baseball, but it's weird.
0: I'm checking in with the White Sox. Yesterday or the day before, basically the White Sox and Cubs were in a statistical and record dead heat. And now the Cubs are 32-30. They're 6.5 games out of first. And granted, this is still, the National League Central is still the only division with every team above 500. Now,
1: that's not helping
0: barely,
1: either.
0: But the White Sox are 33-29 and only 2.5 back of the Guardians.
3: The AL Central sucks.
1: Yeah.
0: Yeah, that's not great, but... My goodness.
2: So
0: I mean,
2: where
0: it's down to the point where I was so excited that I found that you could get the Marquee Network on Amazon Prime, and it's so easy to tune into every game, to now wanting to pause my Marquee subscription for right now. Maybe I just take a break from this team for a while.
1: Take a break.
0: Are they going to be sellers deadline?
1: That's what you do with the Bears.
0: Look
1: how well that worked out for you.
0: Hey, they're on the upswing.
1: That's what I'm saying.
8: Maybe.
0: Wait till you... We have some stuff to talk about in headlines with the Bears. That's on the way next on the Iowa Sports Radio Network.
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0: I have some Post Malone Jelly Roll tickets to give away coming up at 7:25. At 8 o'clock, Brent Big Play Curve is going to join us to talk about another big play and the end of an era.
1: Yeah.
0: As Coach's Kolaches out in Urbandale is going to be closing coming up this Saturday. Is it okay if I ask Big Play why his son's going to Kansas?
1: Oh, yeah. We've already had that conversation. Yeah.
0: Okay. Yeah. I mean,
1: that's how I got the ambulance, you know.
0: Come on now.
1: That's how I got the ambulance.
0: Because
1: he had bought
0: Curve
1: had bought it before me, and then I asked him one night on the
0: pod. Well, I guess I don't need this completely Iowa State logoed up ambulance.
1: I said, what are you going to do with that ambulance? And he was like, well, I guess I don't know.
0: Wow. Okay. So, yeah, I'm going to ask him about that. And then at 8:25, Jimmy from Kitchen Refresh is our Ask the Expert. And it's perfect timing because Kitchen Refresh redid your kitchen.
1: Yes, they did.
0: And then No Pros Remodeling did your bathroom.
1: Yes. And they both look amazing.
0: Yeah. So yes. That's coming up in the 8 o'clock hour. I said something about having breaking news about Alex honeymooning. You're like, really?
8: Stand by for news.
0: So I fully admit that I check out TMZ. It's kind of like my guilty pleasure.
1: Yeah.
0: My junkies, celebrity gossip.
2: To shut the brain off.
0: Yeah. So I hit the TMZ app yesterday to see that one of the Kar Jenners, Kylie Jenner, is also in Turks and Caicos right now.
2: Oh, where Bussy is.
0: Yeah.
2: Gotcha.
0: And Alec has talked about how he finds Kendall Jenner to be somewhat beguiling. But I don't think he said anything
1: that's
0: about...
1: That's a big word. Does that mean attractive?
0: Yeah.
1: Okay.
0: I don't think he said...
3: You can just say hot.
2: She draws you in.
0: Well, I'm trying to be delicate because the guy is on a honeymoon with his new wife. And
1: she knows.
2: Yeah, well, I'm sure he's
0: she knows. He did say it on the radio, I guess. But
2: I'm sure he's got a shot.
0: So Kylie's not the Jenner that he said is hot. It's the other one. There's a photo that I found, and I'm going to tweet this out. And I'll show it to both of you. But there's a photo that I found on TMZ where you're like, I mean, that's probably not Alec Bussy in the background with this shot of Kylie Jenner, but it could be.
1: It could be.
0: Do you not? I mean.
2: It definitely could be.
1: Can you send me that photo? I really need to analyze that photo a little better to just really study it to make sure that's Alec.
2: I think we need to
1: Alec.
2: Do back of the head recognition scanning.
1: Yeah. Yes.
0: It's not, it's more of a side. It's more of a side view.
2: Side of the head recognition.
0: And Tyler, I'm going to tweet it so you can check it out as well. Yeah. But again, I'm not saying it is Bussy, but it could be Bussy. They're both in Turks and Caicos, so you can't rule it out.
1: I mean, that photo, I'm a little beguiled now, just to be honest with you. So.
0: Oh, well, that's Kylie Jenner,
3: that's
0: not
3: a nice
0: the other
3: way
0: one.
3: Of putting it, Chris.
0: Not Thank the you. Other one, Thank not you. Kendall Jenner.
1: Again,
3: I am beguiled.
1: Dan McCartney called me a professional once.
0: So I guess I'm going to have
2: Hey, guys, Chris learned a new word today.
1: I did. I'm so excited.
2: Today's secret word is beguiled.
0: I'm going to have to wait now until after headlines to tweet out the picture because I can't type and talk on the radio at the same time. So it is time for headlines brought to you by Host Coffee. Chris, I know you talk all the time about how much you love your... where you

0: Patriots. But here's what they're proposing. 10 teams make the bracket. 1 and 2 seeds will get byes to the semifinals. And I'm sure some of this is been motivated in part by Belmont, who is by far the best team in the conference, losing to Drake. Like, you need to set up some sort of format to give your regular season
1: the best
0: best teams the chance to represent. Because clearly, the NCAA is also doing everything they can to make sure any mid-major conference is a one-bid league. So I'm sure this is partially what's motivating them. But then they also want to put the men's and women's tournament in St. Louis on the same weekend.
1: So,
0: and I'm torn about that.
1: I don't dislike that. They did that with the Big 12, and then teams like that. Now you're only spending one weekend down. Like when Iowa State was playing down there during the same weekend, right? Like, you can go down there now and maybe catch both games, right? Maybe the women's game is on a Thursday night and the men's game is Thursday morning. Like, you can make that, but if you split it up and they have to go to two different weekends, the majority of the people are going to go to the men's, and that cheats the women's game, I think.
2: I think that's a good point. Like, if they can somehow make it and schedule it so that the same teams, men and women, aren't playing at the same time, so that people, because it would help their attendance in that way, where people 100%. Could go to both. But otherwise, if you can't attend both games, it's kind of dumb too. Like, but at the same time, if you watch Arch Madness on ESPN when it's going on, there aren't a lot of people in the crowd. It's a great tournament, but it's not like it's full.
0: I don't know. I disagree. I think it's a pretty well attended tournament. And by the time you're playing the championship game on, what is that, Saturday? That's Saturday. Yeah. And again, it's a standalone tournament. It's like the only.
2: They do it first, right?
0: They do their conference tournament the week before everyone else is playing their conference tournament.
2: Which is probably attendance related as well. I mean, I'm sure they're doing all they can just to get butts in the seats for it.
1: I don't hate the first change either, right? Although, I mean, pretty soon we're going to have 185 teams in the NCAA tournament. So, I mean, what's the big deal?
0: But what's frustrating to me is, again, it seems like mid-majors are already dying. And now Arch Madness has been like the one thing everybody could hang their hat on as being a stellar example of what mid-majors could bring to college sports. And now they want to keep tinkering with it and not invite more fans to St. Louis. That also seems weird that you want to cut it down to maybe an 8-team tournament.
1: Yeah, that I don't care for.
0: I mean, this could be a huge unforced error. I understand some of the changes you want to make, and especially including putting your 1 and 2 seeds further down in the bracket. But I don't ruin stuff further. I'm getting really frustrated with this.
2: But at the same time, how do we know it's going to... I mean...
1: Because some things are working fine just now. You don't have to touch it.
2: Yeah, but stuff changed at some point for it to be the way it is now. You know what I mean? Like, maybe we got to chill out a little bit. Maybe something good will come out of it. I don't know.
0: Another debate that has taken over athletics and college athletics is the Save College Sports bill. And I really do appreciate at least a bipartisan effort to do something to help with this. But I just still feel like if you're trying to defang the SEC and the Big Ten, you might not be successful.
1: This is how much I care for this bill, is that I actually think Ted Cruz did a good job here, which is the first time ever for me, other than when he was running against Donald Trump and he actually looked smart.
0: So. Sorry. He's also been making a really good case on all the talk shows, too.
1: Yes, no, yeah.
0: I mean, he's...
1: Which goes to show you that they can do something for the greater good if they just friggin' put their minds to it, right?
0: Yes, like bipartisan.
1: Yes.
0: Why does it take college sports to get you guys to work together?
1: Right.
0: But again, I'm not sure how much this is going to end up being successful. And I felt that Andy Staples summed up this clip I'm about to play perfectly. Because this is Notre Dame Athletics Director Pete Bevacqua. He used to run NBC Sports.
2: Baklava. I love baklava.
0: Baklava. See, I can't...
1: Bevilacqua.
0: He used to run NBC Sports, right? So he knows all about the TV side of the business. And he's testifying and telling senators that the best way to make the most money from TV rights is to have a Super League. He immediately then says he doesn't want a Super League, then offers a sample Super League schedule. Here's the clip I'm talking about.
3: if you want to

0: truly maximize the media value around the largest sport in terms of eyeballs, which is college football. I do think the best way to do that is a Super League, and I certainly don't want a Super League. I'm not sure anybody necessarily wants a Super League. If you wanted to maximize media value around college football, I think you would take 24 to 30 teams, create unbelievably competitive scheduling where a team like Notre Dame would play Alabama, Georgia, Penn State, Ohio State, Michigan, and start to get a number that more closely resembles an NFL number. I could be right, I could be wrong, but that's why I was encouraged that it's a voluntary application and that a lot more work could be done over the course of the next series of years to see if the value could prove itself out.
1: I mean, what are we doing here?
2: That makes me want to puke.
3: Wait a minute, though. Like, think about it for a second. If you watch the NFL...
2: the Big Ten guy.
3: But the Super Bowl... When you watch the Super Bowl, whoever wins the Super Bowl is never undefeated. Ever. And they they never have just one loss either most of the time. What he's talking about makes a little bit of sense on one level, and that's that you make all those teams play each other. Now the national championship is going to be two teams with three or four losses. And that's going to be a lot more competitive. You're not going to have these 16-0 teams that beat up on people all the time. I that actually makes sense on some level. I'm not saying that I want this Super League team, but if I were to make an argument, or Super League at all, but if I were to make an argument for it, that would be it. I think that's a decent argument for it.
2: Yeah, I could see that, but what are you going to give up for?
3: Like
2: that?
3: Just like devil's advocate, you know what I mean? Like that to me, that actually sounds logical because now you don't have people just running away with it all the time.
1: Anything that you lost me at Super League, though.
2: Yeah,
3: right.
2: You lost me at 24-30 teams.
1: Yeah,
2: when he said that.
1: I know.
2: I was already doing the math.
3: But if you don't have the thing is, what's college football without cupcake games? Do you want to eliminate the cupcake games? Now what do you do to those teams? What do you do with those teams that are the cupcakes that basically finance their whole season off coming to Iowa City or whatever? What do you do with them?
1: We don't have enough time in the day to figure this out. Jalen Brunson had 30 points. The Knicks finished on an 11-0 run to steal game one from the Spurs in San Antonio last night, 105-95. Again, the game in San Antonio, and one fan decided he just couldn't wait any longer to get a selfie with Wemby.
4: Now 6-point Nick lead. A fan just ran on the floor and wants to take a selfie. Security quickly takes him away. Crowd gives him the appropriate move. Fortunately, nobody hurt.
5: Man, this is too good for that to happen.
6: That person wasn't here for the basketball. They were not.
5: You think?
6: But I'm saying right now, that's the thing. There was a steal there by the Knicks.
5: Yeah.
6: And so I think even Mike Brown is asking for a jump ball because I don't know if there was true possession.
4: And that's what Scott Foster, Jimmy Capers, and Sean Wright are discussing right now. You saw the security guard in pursuit. Mitchell Robinson like, what's this dude doing?
1: So off the air, Chris was just showing me. It was video?
2: I'll tweet it, yeah.
3: Yeah, I haven't seen it yet. I was watching.
2: I just tweeted it out.
3: And I missed. I heard them start. I heard all of that. But I didn't see it happen. And I knew they weren't going to replay it because they never do. They won't give them the satisfaction or whatever. But
2: the point of view from the guy that ran out there is on Twitter. I just retweeted.
3: Was he wearing a GoPro?
2: No, he had his phone and he was showing.
1: It.
2: He
1: was running around.
3: It wasn't a real. So yeah. It wasn't a selfie.
2: It's
3: selfie.
2: A whole
3: it a
2: Blair
3: video.
2: Witch Project thing going on over here. I'm gonna go.
3: He gets up next to Wimpy and he's like, "I'm so."
1: As soon as
3: scared.
1: I get the tweet, I'll start messing around with it and see if there's at any point where you could freeze the video and get what you could call a selfie.
3: Yeah.
1: That any kind of.
3: And
1: selfie
3: just there's like this look on Wimby's face, I'm sure. Like,
1: yeah.
3: I hope there's a selfie where the guy's just got a huge smile and Wimby's looking at him like,
2: oh, he looks absolute... totally entertained. I'll tell you that. I just texted it to you.
1: Okay.
2: Yeah.
3: Wimby looks entertained?
2: No, that guy does.
1: Oh,
2: that
1: oh yeah. Does. He looks like he's having the time of his life.
2: He's having the time of his life. I can't believe I made it on the court.
1: I can't believe I'm going to spend the next couple hours in a holding cell, is what he should be telling himself.
2: Right.
1: So I briefly alluded to this earlier, and I can't even imagine what it must be like to be on Chicago Sports Radio right now, because the "where will the Bears build their stadium" debate has taken over Chicago Sports Radio. Chicago Mayor Brandon Johnson was on The Score yesterday to make a case for downtown Chicago. And as bad as this argument starts, and I'm not sure it could start any worse than it did in fact get much, much worse.
7: Getting in and out of Soldier Field is an absolute nightmare. Let me tell you how bad it is. Bears versus Packers. I'm at the game. We're losing. I decide to leave to beat the traffic. Before I get out of the footprint, the Bears had come back to win. The ingress, egress part, that's what we have to fix. Look, Chicagoans want to watch the Bears in Chicago. Everybody knows that. There's frustration because we did not get complete cooperation when we came out 2 years ago. So here's what I'm committed to doing. Working with Bears fans, working with the governor, working with the state General Assembly, working with all of our partners, as I've said before, to come up with a viable pathway to ensure that a publicly owned stadium in which our inevitable Super Bowl champions could actually play in.
1: So he's not wrong about how terrible it is to get in and out of Soldier Field. It's a challenging location.
2: Sure.
1: If you give us a great stadium to go to, I don't think anybody, Bears fans aren't going to care. But the fact that he left a Bears-Packers game early.
2: I hate him.
1: And then told somebody.
2: Right.
1: If I had done that, you wouldn't have been able to drag that confession out of me at gunpoint.
2: So I was going to tell you this story before the air. Bears-Packers playoff game. The Packers missed that field goal. Caitlin, my daughter, is in the bathroom. She walks out. I pointed at her and said, "Get back in there. You're not allowed to leave." She sat in the bathroom for the last 5 minutes of that game because I would not let her out because we started to win the game when she was in the bathroom. She took video of it on her Snapchat. I'm trying to get her to text it to me, but she literally, she's laughing and I go, it's not funny. This is a serious thing. Like, you don't come out of there. And she sat in there the last five.
1: Did the Bears win?
2: That was the game the playoff game that they beat them.
1: Okay.
2: And they came back and won. Where he threw that crazy pass.
1: Way to take one for the team, Caitlin. And yeah. I'm sorry you had to stay in the bathroom to do it.
2: I'm not sorry. You got to do what you got to do. And this guy, you know what he should be committed to? Learning how to be a real fan. Give me a freaking break, dude.
1: I can't believe that you're the mayor of Chicago, and the first thing that you do with your argument on the air is lead with the worst parts about Soldier Field.
3: Your argument is supposed to be for the stadium.
1: Yeah, let's not lead with the concrete, you know, barriers and the tunnels that you have to walk through and the inconvenience of Soldier Field. And then you admit to leaving a game early, a Packers-Bears game early. What are you doing?
3: Is anything...
1: And to point out, he said he left because traffic gets so bad. Again, what are you doing? If you want the team there, you're arguing every reason why they shouldn't be there.
2: The guy's the mayor. He's probably got the best parking spot. Like, give me a break,
3: dude. I think he's probably trying to say his commitment would be to work on that. To keep the stadium
1: But there's not much to work with.
3: Right. I mean, and that's the point is...
2: Yeah.
3: It's a nightmare to get anywhere in Chicago, even if it's not 50,000 people all at once going somewhere. Like, Chicago is a nightmare, period.
1: Meanwhile, you guys...
3: Gary, Indiana. Put it in Gary.
1: No. Stop. The pride and joy of Indiana, that doesn't have the same ring to it. But Mike Florio was also on The Score on Chicago Sports Radio, thinking the Bears actually just might be playing 4D chess.
8: I think there's either a method to the apparent madness that we've witnessed over the past several years, or it's just madness. when you think about it, you buy this property at Arlington Heights and you don't buy it with an understanding of how you're going to handle the exorbitant property taxes. You're just going to figure that out as you go. So it is possible that all of this, and that the Bears have embraced the appearance that they don't really have a plan, when the reality is they've got a plan that is operating at a much higher level than their apparent plan, and that plan has a goal of building a stadium in Chicago. I don't know. I don't want to give them too much credit.
2: Yeah, I wouldn't do that.
8: But if it ends up that they build a stadium in Chicago, they're geniuses. Whether it was deliberate or accidental, they're still geniuses.
1: No, if it's accidental, no, they are lucky. Not geniuses. They're lucky.
2: Has this guy followed the Bears at all and ever? Like, do you really think they have that kind of brain power?
1: The McCaskey ownership group?
2: They drafted Cade McNown, for goodness sakes. Like, come on. What are we doing here?
3: God, I saw a game. There was a game.
1: They gave Mike Glennon like $17 million play three games.
2: And sent him to the draft party and then drafted Trubisky.
3: There was a game on
1: NFL.
3: Forgot
1: about that part.
3: There was a game on NFL Network. I think it was last night. Maybe the night before I saw, because Rex Grossman was the quarterback.
2: Don't you hate on Rex Grossman?
3: And I was just, it was just hilarious to me that I was watching that.
2: I love Rex Grossman.
3: Well, good for you.
2: Look at the look Heather's giving me.
1: Are you serious?
2: He took us to the Super Bowl.
9: Do you like Kyle Orton?
1: They made it there despite him.
2: Stop it. What? You can't hate on Rex Grossman.
1: I like Kyle Orton better than Rex Grossman.
2: No, absolutely not. Nope.
1: By the way, I have analyzed this video from this kid that went out to try to take the selfie from Wemby, and there's not a single frame that he could freeze.
2: No.
1: To say he got his selfie. No.
2: There's a little bit there. Yeah.
1: Okay, no. Of course, Wemby's like 7'6".
2: Right,
1: so
2: you see his neck and his chest.
1: Yeah, from his neck down, you see his number. Oh, there could... Nope, not even that. It's his face.
9: If I'm
1: you
9: that
1: can get
9: guy,
1: his
2: Heather's
1: chin.
2: Over here analyzing it like it's the Zapruder film.
9: If I'm that guy, I'm just putting a really blurry photo on the wall. And if anybody goes, what's that? Like, that's when I got my selfie with Wembanyama. Just a random blurry photo. Nobody will question it.
2: Yeah.
1: I really wish you would have kept rolling to see how, because I want to see where security's taking him.
2: Right. I'm sure they took his phone.
1: Video keeps rolling until he gets off the court entirely and into the crowd. But I wanted to see the video where they open the door with his head. They're taking
2: the
1: him down the tunnel. Yeah, I don't know.
3: I watched a guy. I took my little brother. I was in my 20s. My little brother was still in, I think, junior high school. I took him and his buddy to a WCW house show here at, it was Vets at the time still. And, I was sitting up close, and there were these young guys in front of me, and they were all drunk, and they were like, I'm going to go get body slammed by Lex Luger. And I just kept, I was like, oh, yeah, dude, you don't have the balls. There's no way you'll do it. And I just kept, and eventually they ran. This dude ran, jumped up in the ring, and security, it was like security had been salivating, waiting for someone. I mean, they closed in on him faster than I've ever seen. And then all you just saw was arms and glasses and his head bobbing around, just getting
1: I'm not going to lie. As you're telling this story, I'm watching a 13-second slow-mo video of security grabbing this kid that went out there for the selfie.
3: Yeah.
1: There's so many awesome things about it. First of all, Wemby is laughing or smiling. Cat is looking at him like, what on earth is going on?
2: Yeah.
1: The security guard that's tackling him has dreads, which only makes the slow-mo even better.
3: Because the dreads are flying like it's pro wrestling. Yeah.
1: It looks like he's being detained by Milli Vanilli.
3: Well, that means there's no sound.
2: They have some time on their hands because they pulled out of that concert.
3: At least there's no sound while he does it.
1: I mean, this whole thing is just fantastic.
2: Is it Manili or was it Vanilli that was
3: there? One of them's dead.
1: Yeah.
2: Why do you got to be like that? Why do you got to take us down?
3: What? It's true.
1: Downer.
2: Jeez.
3: There's a documentary about him.
9: Rob Pilatius, I think, killed himself. Yeah. And the other guy was Fabio Maurizio.
2: Fabio.
9: He was the guy with the dreads.
3: It's crazy.
1: Was it Fabio or Fabio?
9: Fabio Maurizio. Sorry.
1: Yeah.
3: Fabio. And he killed himself with somebody else's gun.
1: Will you guys stop?
3: Yeah.
9: You're being serious, and then you just have to turn it into a joke. What are you, some kind of comedian, Bill Blank?
1: Girl, you know it's true. 515-284-5966. You can tweet at us at KXNO First Quarter. Up next, Post Malone and Jelly Roll Tickets. 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
1: Welcome back. We have Bill Blank, Chris Shipley, Three Beards Media, and his guest host. It's been a party. A party in the USA.
3: Always a party.
2: Yeah.
3: Party in the U.S.
1: Alec is on his honeymoon, and I have tweeted out the picture of Kylie Jenner, also in Turks and Caicos. That was a picture that was on TMZ. I'm not saying it is Alec, But I'm not saying it's not Alec. Oh, wait a minute. Did my tweet not go
3: through? What is this place? What is the Turks and Caicos? Where? What? I've never heard of it.
1: It's in. It's kind of like south of the Bahamas, also an island nation.
3: Makes me feel like... Do you remember Unfrozen Caveman Lawyer?
9: Yes.
1: Yes.
9: Sir, you've had too many drinks.
3: Yeah, that's
9: Listen,
3: what it makes me feel like.
9: I'm not
3: Ladies
9: from
3: and
9: your
3: gentlemen,
9: time.
3: I'm just a caveman. You're Turks and whatever frightens and confuses me.
9: I'm in your flying tube and it frightens and confuses me, so I need okay. this magic juice.
1: The picture just hit my Twitter X machine. I don't know why it didn't go through the first time. Again, not saying that is Alec Bussey, but I don't think you can rule it out either.
3: We'll let the internet sleuths figure it out.
1: Right.
2: Wait, there's a guy behind her?
1: Yes. Stop.
2: Oh, I see. I'm sorry.
1: I mean, I actually gave you an arrow just to just in case you were questioning who it was I was talking or what I was talking about.
2: Is that a birthmark?
1: Chris.
2: I'm just analyzing the photo, Heather. I'm trying to get as much information.
1: Those are elbows, not anything else in that picture.
2: I'm trying to get as much information to give you an accurate answer is all I'm trying to do.
3: Trust me, Chris. It's a mole. I've seen it up close.
2: On her hip?
3: Yep.
1: Anyway, if you want, you can check out my Twitter page to see what we're talking about. There's not a 0% chance that Alec and Lily... have encountered one of the Car Jenners on their honeymoon.
2: When's the next break again?
1: 10 minutes from now.
2: Okay, I can wait.
1: Maybe sooner. Because we're giving away tickets to go see Jelly Roll and Post Malone. Actually, it's Post Malone, the headliner, right? And Jelly Roll. Either way, they're going to be at Jack Trice Stadium in Ames on Friday, July 17th.
2: Don't they both have tattoos on their face?
1: Tickets are on sale now. 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But you can win them right now.
2: There you go.
3: You're going to be twins soon. You're going to be able to tell them apart if Jelly Roll keeps losing weight.
1: 515-284-5966 if you want to play Name That Tune for Post Malone Jelly Roll tickets. We need to get some callers lined up now. There goes the phone ringing. 515-284-5966. You guys fans of Post Malone and or Jelly Roll?
2: I've not heard one song of theirs.
1: Are you joking?
2: I'm not joking. I swear.
1: I think you have, and you just didn't know who it was.
2: That might be the case. I am.
3: Is this one of those things where I'm supposed to be like, toe the company line and be like, oh, they're great? Or do I tell the truth?
1: Toe the company line.
3: They're fantastic. These guys, I'm telling you, I mean, I would pay thousands to go to this show. But you guys should really blow the phones up. I mean, imagine getting this for free. Do we have a contestant?
1: We're just getting everything lined up. We got.
2: My question is if Jelly Roll continues to lose weight, he's got to change his name to like Keto Bread or something, right? Like something healthy?
3: Hero Bread?
2: Yeah. So he's got to change his name to something healthy, right? Like Kale? Could he change his name to Kale?
3: Sushi roll. He can keep roll.
2: Sushi's not really healthy though.
3: I mean, for the most part, it is.
1: All right, so we should be good to go, Tyler. We have everybody lined up here, ready to play Name That Tune for Post Malone Jelly Roll tickets, Friday, July 17th at Jack Trice Stadium. And first to join us, the first to get on the phone is Greg. Good morning, Greg. How are you?
0: Good, and you?
1: Good. Are you interested in Post Malone Jelly Roll or both?
0: I'll get Post Malone.
1: Okay. Unfortunately for you, we're going to play you a Jelly Roll song, I think.
0: We'll give it a shot.
1: All right. Here is your Name That Tune to go see Post Malone and Jelly Roll, Jack Trice Stadium.

0: Son of a Sinner?
1: That is not the song. But good try, Greg. Thank you so much.
2: I think you said the only one he knows.
1: 515-284-5966. Adam, you're next up to play Name That Tune. Adam, what do you got for us? Harry, hold on. You can listen to it again. All right, Adam, do you know that song?
3: Somebody save me. I have no idea.
2: Yeah, the other one he knows that somebody knows.
1: Is that it, Tyler? It is not it. But thanks for playing,
2: Adam.
1: So far,
2: they've named Jelly Roll's two songs.
1: 284-5966. Jeff, do you want to listen to the song again?
4: No clue.
2: He held on just to say I'm out.
1: 515-284-5966. Matt, you're next up. Do you know that song from Jelly Roll? Do you want to hear it again?
5: Play it again.

0: All right, can you name that song?
1: I have no idea. Liar.
0: Tyler, is it Liar? It is not.
2: I'll tell you this. It definitely sounds like there's about to be some good goat roping going on.
3: You know what? I'm having flashbacks to the donut fail quizzes you guys used to do a long time ago.
0: You know what? It's
3: a jelly roll fail. That's what we got going on here.
2: If you're gonna get
0: good on Tyler for making sure, this is gonna be a hardcore jelly roll fan.
2: You want a real fan?
3: Do some lyrics or something.
2: Anybody with a brain would have Shazammed it by now.
0: You're not technically not wrong. 515-284-5966.
4: Tyler will be after Luca, just to say, because we had Tyler way earlier, and I think I let him go. Yep. So after,
0: Luca, do you know this song? You want to hear it one more time? Luca, are you there?
5: Hello.
1: Yes, I'm here. Sorry.
0: You want to hear it one more time?
1: Yes, please.
2: Shazamming it right now.
0: It's kind of hard to do because the radio is on a delay. Yeah, you should have done it before we picked up.
2: True. So somebody else, the next caller, should name it right now.
0: Luca, do you know that Jelly Roll song?
1: Is it Losers?
0: It is not.
4: I even let it go to the lyrics this time, so.
0: Thanks, Luca. 515-284-5966. Tyler, do you want to hear the song again?
6: Sure. I'll give it a shot.
0: Play it again.

0: We're going to let it get to lyrics.
1: Okay.
2: I'd like to request the next five callers don't get to hear it again. I'm a Bible
1: and a Bible. Do you know that song, Tyler?
3: Is it Halfway to Hell?
0: Yeah!
1: All right, Tyler!
4: I know one thing. If somebody was going to ask one more time, that's where I was going to be.
0: We knew he was going to win because anybody named Tyler is automatically super smart. But make sure you hold on after we get you so I can
1: get your info. Tyler. Yeah, and Tyler, the other Tyler, will be getting your information. And congratulations, you're going to Post Malone and Jelly Roll, Jack Trice Stadium, July 17th.
3: Awesome, awesome. Thanks, guys. I appreciate it. The wife and I could use a night out from the kids.
4: Oh, that's cool.
1: There you go. Awesome.
4: There you go.
2: Are the kids young enough that you can leave them by themselves, or old enough you can leave them by themselves, or are they young?
3: No, absolutely not. He's like 14 months old.
2: Oh, perfect. Oh. Well, you can just take the baby.
1: I think Bill Blank is offering to babysit while you two go to the show, okay?
2: 14 months, you can just take the baby monitor with you. You'll be fine.
4: That's right. You'll be fine. You're only
1: thanks,
4: an
1: Thanks, Tyler. I'm going to put you on hold, okay?
3: Yeah, thanks, guys.
4: Hey, can we talk about alternate names for Jelly Roll now that he's lost all this weight?
1: Okay, sure.
4: I do. I Chad GPT'd.
2: Would you quit with AI? Damn it, Chris.
4: I don't have a water issue at home. It's
1: okay,
4: fine.
1: Yeah, so Jelly Roll
2: no,
1: has lost.
2: No, the whole city of Des Moines does.
4: Yeah,
1: do we know how much weight he's lost?
4: A lot. I don't know. But here is his alternate stage names now that he's lost all the weight. Jelly Stroll. Because he's doing a lot of walking.
1: I don't mind that.
4: Jelly Swole if he starts lifting.
1: Jelly Swole?
4: Sugar-free roll. Light roll. Slim Jim. Jelly Goal. Skinny roll. This is my favorite. Lean Cuisine roll. Half roll. There you go. There's your
1: dude.
4: From Jelly Roll to Breadstick.
1: I think Jelly Swole is the way to go.
4: Yeah, that's the way to go. Yeah. Yes.
2: But right. ChatGPT is just a bad open micer. It just fizzled out. Had two of them halfway
4: right.
2: decent, but it just
4: fizzles
2: out.
4: Bill doesn't like it because every ChatGPT image that we do in a theme on Billy and Willie's workshop, somehow Bill gains 70 pounds on an image every single time.
1: Yeah, really?
4: Yeah, should I send you the photo of him?
2: He says
4: in
2: that
4: his
2: he
4: Iowa
2: never,
4: State football uniform. Should I send you that photo? I'll
1: yes,
4: tweet that photo out.
2: He
1: I
2: says
1: think.
2: That he never types fat.
4: I don't.
2: Into the, you're such a liar.
4: I don't.
2: You're such a liar.
1: Oh, my God, you guys. We have breaking news from the honeymoon.
4: Oh, yeah.
1: And we're going to get to that. This is what you call a tease.
2: Uh-huh.
4: Oh, okay.
1: We have heard from Alec in Turks and Caicos. And boy, are they surrounded by celebrities.
4: Wow.
2: Oh, so we got more than...
1: Yes.
4: All right, here we go.
1: That's next on the Iowa Sports Radio Network.
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1: So I had the confession that I look at TMZ occasionally, and while I was looking at TMZ, I discovered that Kylie Jenner, celebrity, gazillionaire, is vacationing in Turks and Caicos, where Alec Bussey and his bride are also there honeymooning.
4: Yeah.
1: And there happened to be a photo of Kylie Jenner with a gentleman that may or may not have been Alec Bussey in the background. So I was like, is this Bussey? Tweeted out the photo. And Alec Bussey is apparently not decided to put his cell phone in a locker for a week because he has responded to my tweet to let us know that Rihanna and ASAP Rocky are also in Turks and Caicos on vacation. And Dusty May, Michigan coach Dusty May, is also in Turks and Caicos, staying at our resort. And as Alec put it, I exchanged pleasantries with Coach May on Wednesday.
4: Nice.
2: How dare you?
4: Is Dusty May beguiled? Is that?
1: Beguiling. Beguiling.
4: That's what I meant.
1: Beguiling.
4: Yeah. So beguiling. Yeah.
1: So, and then I just decided to follow up, you know, the natural follow up question. So, is that you in the photo? No, is the only thing I got back from him.
4: I think he's disappointed.
1: And I'm like, dang, I had hopes you'd met a Car Jenner.
4: Right?
2: I'm more concerned with.
4: I'd want to meet that Car Jenner.
2: ASAP Rocky. ASAP.
1: You guys are totally showing your age. You're supposed to say it ASAP Rocky, not ASAP Rocky.
2: As soon as possible, Rocky. He's trying to get money as soon as possible. Yeah. Is that why the S is a money sign? Money as soon as possible, Rocky.
4: Yo, Adrian. ASAP. Get me.
1: ASAP Rocky.
4: Yeah.
2: Does money make him smeal meanly?
1: Are you making fun of our show?
4: No, we like that.
2: I love it.
4: We love it.
2: Never
1: you
2: does
1: need to splash the show on you like a fine cologne.
4: I giggle every time I hear it.
2: That clip never doesn't make me laugh. My whole life, because I picture that scene. I picture Sylvester Stallone standing there with the cue cards with the terrible makeup on his face. Makes me smell manly.
1: So it sounds to me, especially because you had a lot of takes on the NBA Finals last night, that you guys must have watched it or at least watched
2: a little
1: bit of it.
2: I watched the fourth quarter.
1: That's the best time to watch.
2: Yeah.
1: Gotta watch the end.
4: I made it to middle of third quarter, and then I was like, I gotta go to bed.
2: And that's why I was upset that I didn't see the guy run out, because I heard it. I was looking at my phone or something. I wasn't paying attention. It happened so fast.
1: Tyler, did you watch any of it?
0: I did not. I actually watched Game 7 on Saturday because I have Peacock. And I was just not doing anything. I'm like, oh, I might as well tune into that. So that was kind of good. But that is the only time that I've tuned into the NBA this season, and will be the only time that I tune into the NBA this season. Because I've stated before on the show, whenever I think of watching an NBA game, all I can think of is dunk, dunk, and that just drives me nuts. Like, that's the sound of an NBA game.
2: I think that's the remix, actually.
0: Yeah. That sounds like the remix. Is that the Prince remix?
2: Yeah, that wasn't that wasn't the whole track.
4: I'm probably going to watch this series. I am too.
2: I'm intrigued by the Knicks.
4: Game 7 was fun. I think I'm intrigued by the Knicks.
1: Wemby is must-see TV, and the Knicks storyline would be incredible.
4: Well, and for me, it's just two newer teams that haven't been in for a while. It's fresh to watch. I'm tired of watching LeBron. I'm tired of watching Golden State.
0: Or the Lakers and Celtics.
1: Or, you know, you finally tune in. There was some fresh blood in the finals last year when the Pacers made it, and then Tyrese Halliburton blows his Achilles.
4: I don't want
1: anything weird like that to happen. Just have two teams play at full strength the entire finals and see what happens.
4: Got a little nervous last night when Brunson hurt his knee.
0: Two injury scares with Wemby, too. Yeah, so it's like, oh, my God.
2: Well, Neil deGrasse Tyson has weighed in, too, and he said that Wemby is, in fact, an alien.
1: Okay.
2: He said at 7'6".
1: That's good to know.
2: At 7'6", he didn't really come out and say it. He said at 7'6", with his ability and his wingspan and his ability to do everything that he does, there are rumors that he's an alien, and he's not authorized to comment any further, is what he said.
1: Well, one of the things that I noticed when I tuned in for Game 1 of the NBA Finals, which is now on ESPN, and ESPN and the NBA have been talking about some major changes coming to this year's presentation of the NBA Finals. And one of the first things I noticed is there weren't a million YouTube TV logos all over the place.
4: Yeah.
1: Because YouTube TV is no longer the presenting sponsor of the NBA Finals. No. Do you guys remember how obnoxious this got at times?
4: Yes, it was bad.
1: I mean, those logos were everywhere.
2: I don't think it's as obnoxious as the court in the Big 12 tournament.
4: Yeah, that was bad.
1: That was bad.
4: I'll tell you what I noticed.
1: Look at you, Hawk fan over in the corner. Just, here's a chance to take a cheap shot at Iowa State through the Big 12.
2: I tell you, wow, you guys really have an inferiority complex, don't you?
4: Yeah, we do.
2: It's not always about you, Heather.
4: I did notice during halftime last night that they had a tiny little podium, and Shaq and Ernie Johnson and Kenny Smith. I'm like, you can't get these guys a bigger table. They're all at least 6'7", for goodness sakes. Like, what are we doing?
1: Plus, you have the opportunity now that ESPN is carrying the NBA Finals that you can have that crew on site at the game. So you would have thought they would have built them
4: a set for the rafters. They were up in the rafters all surrounded around this little bar table. I thought I was waiting for somebody to bring over a plate of nachos for them.
1: Yeah, that set was not great.
4: No.
1: The execution was not good at all.
2: I didn't see that.
4: They were so cramped around that table. It was ridiculous.
1: Billy, here's a picture. And it got even worse when they would bring in people, like guests.
2: Oh, my God, that is tiny. What are they doing?
1: Yeah.
2: They're way too big. That's not even big enough for Shaq by himself in a guest.
4: I know.
2: That's ridiculous.
1: And this is a picture of the San Antonio mayor, who apparently stopped by, Gina Ortiz Jones, and she decided to join the crew to call out Charles Barkley for his years of insults towards the city of San Antonio. I might have to go out and pull the sound from this and see, because I missed this part of the conversation.
2: Charles would have said,
1: I want to know what all he said over the... I found a few examples now, thanks to the internet. They ain't got no skinny women down there. That's one thing he said about San Antonio.
4: Big old women, I think is what he said.
2: He said something about food.
1: There's probably a whole litany of complaints about what Charles Barkley has said about the city of San Antonio. Now you have the mayor there. You want to say it to my face?
2: So
1: Charles
2: Barkley. What's funny is I use this streaming service that sometimes with these games, especially like the NBA playoffs and stuff, you get the Canadian feed. And so what it does is it gives you the regular broadcast. You have all the regular American announcers and everybody, you know, it's just that normal feed. But then when it's halftime, it goes to these Canadian dudes. Like, it's just in a studio. It doesn't go to Shaq and them. It goes to these Canadian guys. It looks like a bunch of mulleted hockey players talking about basketball.
1: You guys, I found some more quotes from Charles Barkley, which only makes it even more awkward that it's a woman who's the mayor of San Antonio. That's where they invented Victoria's Secret, because them women down there, they can't get in that cute little underwear.
4: Oh, my gosh.
1: Why would you say that? That's a goldmine for Weight Watchers down in San Antonio. I had churros last night. I see what all the excitement's about. Man, them things are good, Ernie. I see why they got all those big old women down in San Antonio. They call it the River Walk. It's a dirty little creek. So it wasn't just women, the women of San Antonio that were catching strays. It was the city itself. Oh, man.
2: I have to hope.
1: Y'all, the number one tourist place is a spot where everybody got killed. What can you do with this? And he's talking about the Alamo.
2: The only way it could be better is if the San Antonio mayor weighed like 300 pounds.
1: Well, it's hard to tell next to this tiny little desk how exactly big she is. Hour 3, Brent Big Play Curve is our guest next here on KXNO and the Iowa Sports Radio Network.
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4: Three staccato cries of Mayday and an eyewitness report of a mid-air explosion is about all that is known this morning of the British Columbia air disaster, which yesterday claimed 52 lives.
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26: Resort that is not in fact him that was captured in a Kylie Jenner paparazzi photo. So
27: it's funny you said she's also vacationing there. Is there any part of Kylie Jenner's life that isn't vacationing?
26: I know, exactly. Like, and that voice you're hearing, by the way, is Bill Blank. We also have Chris Shipley in here, so Bill and Chris from Three Beards Media in here filling in while Alec is on his honeymoon, and we have another special guest.
28: Just, hold on, I just walked the stairs.
26: I know,
28: again.
26: I'm really sorry, you guys. Big Play is also in here going, man, nobody told me there's going to be cardio this morning at the radio station. Yes. Yeah, the elevator's busted.
27: D1 football players are used to pushing themselves.
29: But not first thing in the morning. I got to be prepared for that, you know what I mean?
26: So it's Brent, Big Play, Curvey, Coach Curvey. Thanks for coming in this morning. It's great to see you.
29: Likewise. I appreciate you guys having me here.
26: And I, you know, given you some shout outs earlier about Coach's Kolaches, and you've been in business now for 9 years, but finally decided that this was going to be the last swan song. So I wanted to get you in here to, first of all, congratulate you on being able to hang out in the restaurant business for as long as you did. Remind everybody that if you want one, to get out there and get one. And yeah, just say hi.
29: For sure, man. I appreciate it. Yeah, it's It was a long time coming. Tough decision to make, obviously, but had some family things come up, and it was just time to...
26: Yeah, for when one door closes, another opens, so absolutely. We know that there's going to still be big things on the horizon for you, for sure.
29: Oh, yeah, yeah, yeah.
26: But what was it like to get into the restaurant business? Because you got in before COVID, too, so, I mean, it's not like you've seen some things.
29: Yeah, yeah, it was a lot of learning, bringing a new product to Iowa, you know. People knew of what kolaches were, but from my understanding of it, was totally different down south. So cool to get up here and teach people, but you know, surviving COVID was absolutely crazy. Having to take orders outside, walking orders to people's cars, and man, had to close a barbecue restaurant in the process. So it was a lot that, you know, kind of learned, and I gained so much respect from my peers around me too for keeping it going. And man, in 9 years, you saw a lot of people come and go. So
26: right.
29: I'm super thankful for all the, you know, all the support I got over the years and the people that stopped in. And
26: so I guess I should back this bus up just a little bit and have you tell everybody, what is a kolaches? A Coach's kolaches. Yeah, what are you going to get when you stop by there?
29: Well,
26: through Saturday.
29: Yep. So you got till Saturday. So we got sweet kolaches. It's a homemade sweet dough. We stuff with a lot of savory filling. So sausage egg, bacon and egg, there's brisket egg, and then a traditional sweet kolache. So they're Czech in nature, is where they originated from, I should say. But yeah, it's a sweet dough with the fruit filling is the traditional way. And, you know, me down south in Texas, meat and cheese and everything is where we want to be. So we kind of added that to the mix and brought them up here. So
26: it's not just for breakfast and the sweetness. You've got lunch. It's basically a great

0: that'll be more to come. I'll keep the social media stuff alive, and we'll announce that over time. So,
1: Brent Curvey, a former Iowa State football player, now owner of Coach's Kolaches, is in studio with us on the Iowa Sports Radio Network. You have today, tomorrow, and Saturday to go get your kolaches before he closes up shop. And again, while you're going to continue to do pop-ups and have kolaches available here and there, do you have any idea what your next step is, what your big plans are?
0: I've been doing a lot since. I'm still coaching, so I'll be coaching my youngest son at Waukee. I went back to school to kind of finish up my degree.
1: Do you have any eligibility left? Because...
0: The body says no. The mind is willing, but the body is definitely out of there.
1: I'm not going to lie. You look like you could still line up. And the way the NCAA is these days, you ask for another year of eligibility. You never know, Coach.
0: I mean, I wouldn't mind playing in the NIL era. Don't get me wrong.
1: Exactly.
0: That might change some things if I were able to get back out there. But, yeah, my body is telling me no.
1: Okay. I just thought I'd ask. Since you're here, I'm going to go ahead and ask the question. Why is your son going to Kansas? I guess I won't just, dance around it. I was a little disappointed, Big Play.
0: Yeah, you know what? His big thing was he wanted to kind of chart his own path. He didn't want to walk in dad's shoes, so to speak, and I totally understood it. He's a great player. I think a lot of the time that he came back to Ames, he was like, oh, well, your dad.
1: Mm-hmm.
0: And he was like, all right, like, I don't want to spend 4 years listening to my dad. So he goes to Kansas and he still sees people that know me and they're like, oh, your dad. So he still hears
1: exactly.
0: Not as much.
1: That's where I was like, I appreciate wanting to chart your own path. 12. Get out of the Big 12. Yeah. Why Kansas, man? Yeah. It's Kansas.
0: Yeah, I don't know. Hey, I tell him, I was like, Kansas is a basketball school, my man. But hey, if you want to go, that's totally up to you. Obviously, I'm going to clearly support him and he's paying for school. And so who am I to judge him? I'm glad he, got a scholarship to go somewhere. So
2: my favorite thing was when we played Kansas last year at Iowa State, and Dave, the host of Side of the Storm, was kind of across the field, and he found Brent in the crowd, and he's over there by the wall. He's got a black jacket on. He's hiding all his KU stuff, and he just looks miserable over there.
0: Yeah, that's super fair. Yeah, I had a Curvey jersey on, and there were a lot of people looking like, I think you're on the wrong sideline. And I was like, well, touche. But, I still did the juicy wiggle in the KU jersey, if that mattered. So.
1: So what about you selling this lemon of an ambulance to Chris, too?
0: Didn't know it was a lemon.
2: No, it wasn't. It was a fair trade. It was a fair trade.
0: I mean, it looked great. That's why it was
1: sitting. It still looks great. He's actually brought it over to our house.
2: I've had to put some more money into it since then. Yeah.
0: See,
2: so
0: that's probably why it was sitting. But I didn't have time to think about it. I was trying to keep the doors open at the shop. So
2: there you go.
0: He came and took it off my hands.
2: When it first came up for sale, I was unemployed, so I put a tweet out and I said somebody needs to loan me $2,500 so I can buy this ambulance. It doesn't work because my wife will shoot me if I buy it. And then like an hour later, Brent texts me. He's like, "I just bought that ambulance."
1: Yeah. Oh my god!
2: When your kid committed to Kansas, I was like, "What are you gonna do with that thing now? Are you just gonna drive down there and troll them?"
0: Yeah, I knew it was gonna be in good hands with our ship. I had to make sure it went somewhere that it would get the true Iowa State love it needed, and I knew ship was the guy.
1: All right, so Brent Curvey is our guest here on the Iowa Sports Radio Network. There is a new coach in Ames.
0: Mm-hmm.
1: Have you had a chance to meet anybody, get any kind of feel? Because I know that much like the previous staff, I think they're going to be making an effort to reach out and make sure that former players are still in the fold, especially when they have the nickname Big Play.
0: Yeah, they have been really good at reaching out. I haven't been able to get up there. Like I said, just had some family things pop up, and I just wasn't free to travel. But they've been really good at tapping in. Coach Mack has reached out to me. They've reached out to him quite a bit. So he's taking that same mold that Campbell did when he first came in, implementing the old guys and trying to show what the Iowa State culture is really about. I just haven't had a chance to get up there, but I definitely do look forward to making my way down.
1: That's great. Hey, I forgot. You had some sort of nugget theory that you wanted to talk about, so why not talk about it?
2: Well, we've kind of talked about it in our text messages for Side of the Storm and on the pod, but we seem to think the Iowa State logo might be dead.
0: And I'm looking forward to it.
2: Yeah, so
0: I like this.
2: Dave,
0: like this
2: our host, he still has a ticket for the kids club, for the junior cyclone club.
1: Mm-hmm.
2: And this year's shirts are all Cy-NATO. There is no

0: They were officially sent out to Cynato. I've gotten probably once a week official bookstore emails with apparel, and there's not been one iState thing in the apparel. It's all been Cynato. I think that logo might be making a comeback. Because everything
1: the
0: that
1: Cynato logo.
0: Yes.
1: Okay.
2: What's that? The bird on top of the tornado?
0: It's it's the blender bird.
3: It's my favorite one.
0: Yeah. So.
2: Really? You guys like that?
0: Yes. Mm. I do.
4: I'm partial to it because that was my years.
2: I played
4: under that. So.
2: I think the new logo is better.
3: You like the Iowa State?
4: A lot of people like the
1: Iowa State.
2: I don't like anything that says Iowa State. I'm just saying that one looks better.
1: All right. As a
0: How
1: former
0: offended
1: player,
0: Bill got really fast.
1: I know. As a former player, I'll ask you this, or see if you have the same opinion that I do, that one of my main problems with the Iowa State logo wasn't even necessarily, I mean, it's a clean logo. Nobody's ever called Iowa State, Iowa State.
4: That's, yeah, absolutely. Yeah, that's, I thought it was clean. I thought it was different. I thought it was unique, but I just, it seemed like we were kind of like the team out east. And I was like, they have a big eye in theirs, and I feel like we're giving the same thing. And so I was never like a huge fan of it because of that. So I like the Cynato because it separates us completely.
2: See, I
1: we're also, the Iowa State's also the only Division I school that's, the Cyclones, right? There's lower divisions that might have. Yeah. There might be a Cyclone or two out there, but got to capitalize on what makes you unique,
4: 100%.
1: Too.
2: Well, and see, like, I get that, too, from that perspective, because whenever the Iowa band plays Sweet Caroline, I want to murder the entire band.
1: And here's the great thing, is that you don't go overboard with your emotions.
2: Like,
1: at
2: don't
1: a football
2: you
1: game.
2: Ever, ever. Do anything that Iowa State does in this house ever. And they'll play Sweet Caroline, and I just go out of my mind. And I'm a huge Neil Diamond fan, so thanks Iowa State for ruining a song for me too, by the way.
1: Man, can you believe
0: you're welcome
1: this? Yeah.
0: You're welcome.
1: Deal with it. I can't wait for when they roll out the Juicy Wiggle at Kinnick.
2: Right. Yeah. Oh yeah.
0: If I see Bill do the Juicy Wiggle dance, I will never.
4: You got to record it.
2: No, yep. You have to do. I mean, that is the whitest thing in the country.
0: How much weed do you have to be on to do the Juicy Wiggle? That's what I want to know.
2: There's not enough. Like, that is serious. Like, as a white dude, I'm telling you how white
0: wiggle,
2: that is. Do you understand?
0: We talked about this on the pod. What would you be willing to do to win a national championship? If you had to do the Juicy Wiggle in a Cyclone uniform in Jack Trice, but that guaranteed that the Hawks would win a natty.
2: That's a no-brainer. I'm doing that tomorrow.
0: See how fast he sells his soul out?
2: Of course I will.
4: Anything for a win out of this guy.
2: 100%. I will be the Grand Marshal of the Pride Parade for a natty.
1: All right, Brent Curvey, you're also a coach, former Iowa State player. What would, because this story came out yesterday about you and I selling some of the apparel that coaches exclusively wear. Mm-hmm. Because I, at times, and I'm guilty of this, I'll see like a coach, an Iowa State coach, wearing something like, man, I want that.
4: Yeah.
1: And then you go to find it, and of course that's a coach's exclusive apparel. Mm-hmm. Do you think that they should sell that stuff? Or is there something about, as a coach, having something exclusive that's only yours? Because I would be a buyer, and maybe you do this, and it's like, this is NIL. Like, I know that not only am I buying something, and it's going to be something that the coaches wear, but this is the NIL fund.
4: I mean, every organization has some sort of, like, something specific to coaches or players, just like NFL and any other sport, right? You're going to have warm-up suits and stuff that you can't get anywhere. I think it would help from the money standpoint for, you know, some people to have access to some of that stuff. But I'm right there with you. I see a lot of guys the same way, like, man, I like that. Can I, you know, I was always whispering to the Iowa State staff, like, hey, man, can I get one of those hoodies? Or,
1: I is going to start selling some of their coach exclusive apparel. And I think it's a great idea. But at the same time, and that's why I wanted to ask you as a coach, that maybe you do want your own stuff that not everybody can get.
4: I like the exclusivity of it all. You know, coaches want to feel like we are a little bit different.
2: Special.
4: But special for sure. Yeah. That's a good way to put it. But also, I mean, if you put my name on it, it's different than anybody else's anyway, right? Like, if you got me the same shirt as, you know, that you could buy, but mine has a stitched whatever, then it differentiates us. So I think it's a good deal for you and I to do that, but I'd love to. They need to have like a back room or something.
1: Do it, Iowa State. Do it, Iowa.
4: Yeah, I need to have like a special link on the page that you got to scroll down to the bottom and highlight something, and like a magic room you can pop
1: it's
4: in.
1: It's an Easter egg hunt to get your or make it just exclusive cost apparel.
2: More. Just make it cost more.
1: Because
0: I would pay the premium.
1: I'd pay it.
4: Yeah, for sure.
1: I would pay it for sure.
0: I want to ask you a question, something that's been floating around since I think Jamie Pollard came out and said, you know, when you transfer and if you're not finishing your career at Iowa State, you're not eligible for the Hall of Fame. You're not eligible for that type of stuff. Milan just left, took a $6 million payday. There's a lot of conversation online right now about whether or not he's still a Cyclone. Is he going to be welcomed back? Rocco Beck graduated, but then left. Audie graduated, then left. As a former player, and some of the guys from Tracking the Storm, too, are like, these are much older guys. Are like, nope, they're dead to me. They're not part, you know, it's Loyal Sons forever true. Where do you land on that as a former player?
4: Man, NIL changes things. And I think people need to understand what it does for some of these kids, not only the kids, but their families. Mm-hmm. I think that anybody in their right mind, if they can do their job and get paid significantly more elsewhere, they're probably going to take that chance and go, right? So if I'm getting, you know, $100,000 here, but I can go to a school that's going to pay me $2 million, I mean, let's be honest, like, I'm going to leave. And I get the whole Loyal Sons forever true, but you didn't care about any of that when I was, you know, hurt on the bench or on the sideline, putting all my blood, sweat, and tears in here for that year or whatever time I spent here. I don't think we should diminish their, you know, their careers. I think if they're worthy of the Hall of Fame for whatever they've done, they should be. I don't think that, not a one and done guy, don't get me wrong. Like, if they're here for, you know, like 3 years or so, they've put true time in, built in a community, done things like that. I think they should get every chance to be in it like anybody else.
0: I always find the opposite side of that argument too. Like, okay, well, what about guys that came in and transferred in, like Justin Jefferson? He played 2 years here. He's a Cyclone, but he left somebody else, did the same thing to somebody else that maybe Milan did or Tyrese Hunter did to us. So to me, I kind of fall that they should be eligible. I mean, that you're willing to accept this guy that turned his back on another program, but we're going to not allow.
1: I know. It is. Yeah. I honestly can't believe where we're at with college sports now, Brent, that this is what we're talking about, that Milan Momcilovic is going to make north of $6 million next year to play a single year of college basketball.
4: Yeah.
2: Well, apply it to life, though. Like, if you think, what I've learned in my life is that most people are really only as loyal as their options. So when there's another option that's better than the one you currently have, all of a sudden that loyalty changes most of the time.
4: I mean,
2: you know, it's pretty rare that somebody's going to give up $6 million that they can't get where they're at. And now he doesn't have to potentially work the rest of his life.
1: But I will say this, know? Though, that, and it is, the, we're talking about, it, in, especially in some cases, life-changing money. But it's clear that Iowa and Iowa State both, and we'll see what happens in the Jimmy Rogers era. It's certainly happening with T.J. Otzelberger, with Ben McCollum, with Kirk Ferentz, that they're able to keep talented players at their schools for less than what they could earn elsewhere in this nonstop arms race, which is saying something, that they have the culture they can do that.
4: A lot of it is development, too. Mm-hmm. That's one thing I can give Iowa. They do a good job at developing the guys that they get. So they have a really good, very strict idea of the guys that they want, and they really go out and find those guys. So they might not be five stars, they might be three stars, but given their system, they develop them well enough, so that's, you know, that makes it easy for guys want to stay. But on the flip side of that, you know, if guys feel like they're not getting that, they will transfer elsewhere. And that's the other part of it that people aren't understanding either. Yes, it's got money involved, but the other part of it is, if guys' true focus or goal is to make it to the NFL, they have to develop in college. And a lot of that has to deal with the coaches around them and the culture. Iowa State did a great job of that with Campbell. Prior to that, there weren't a lot of draft picks, so guys weren't, they wouldn't have stayed. You know what I mean? If they had that opportunity. But schools like the Iowas and, you know, other guys that might not have the budget, they're developing those guys and they're still getting drafted and taken. So guys are like, well, maybe we should stay because I know at least I'll have a true shot.
2: Well, also, the thing that doesn't get mentioned a lot is the amount of guys. For every $6 million transfer, there's a $300,000 transfer that never plays again.
4: Yep.
2: They don't really bring that up very often because there's probably way more of those.
4: Yeah, absolutely.
1: Well, Brent, big play, Curve. I'm glad you can make it. It's Coach's Kolaches, and you're open again today, tomorrow, Saturday. What are the hours?
4: 6 to 1 Thursday and Friday. Today's Thursday.
1: Yep.
4: And then Saturday, 7 a.m. to 1 p.m. So until we sell out, but we'll be in there slinging kolaches all day. So come on in.
1: I think that's going to probably be my lunch is a kolaches. So glad you could make it in. Great to see you.
4: Likewise.
1: 515-284-5966. You can tweet at us at KXNO First Quarter. Up next, Ask the Expert. And Chris Shipley is kind of an expert too on this. It's Kitchen Refresh. Jimmy's going to be in next on the Iowa Sports Radio Network.
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1: Welcome back inside the first quarter. Glad you're starting your day here with us. It's Heather Burnside, Chris Shipley, and Bill Blank from Three Beards Media. Our my guest host is Alec is off for the next week. And joining us now in studio for Ask the Expert on this Thursday, it's Joe and Jimmy from Kitchen Refresh. Guys, thanks a lot for joining us.
19: Hey, good to see you, Heather.
1: What's up? So you're here to ask or answer questions about kitchens and everything else, because and one reason why I wanted to have you in when Chris is in here is because you have done your kitchen with Kitchen Refresh.
0: Yes.
1: And they remodeled your bathroom.
0: Yes. I put the bat signal out and you told me that that they might be able to do bathrooms as well. So luckily I kept their number and texted them, and they were great. Like, listen, here's what I love about these guys. Number one, totally chill, down to earth, but I knew it was going to be a good deal when the first thing they didn't do was pull out an iPad and want to show me a whole presentation. Like, this one company came out and he looked at our bathroom and then he starts flipping through this iPad with his presentation, and already my dad's voice is in the back of my head going, if they're not going to show you the price, they're not very proud of it.
20: Right.
1: You're not wrong.
20: Right.
1: So I'm assuming you must have gotten some pretty high bids before
0: So after I went and looked for Vaseline, I called Jimmy and Joe.
2: You should have gotten KY, first of all. It's water soluble. Vaseline sticks around.
0: Well,
2: I'm
0: just not that experienced, Bill. I'm sorry.
1: I'm sure this is not where they were expecting it to go. Nope. Having said that, Kitchen Refresh by No Pros is how I got introduced to you guys, because I had been sitting there knowing that our kitchen cabinets were trash. Something needed to be done about them. And then I started pricing. I didn't even call anybody to come in and talk. I just started pricing cabinets and I was like, wow, this is going to be a lot of money. Then I see you guys as your product. I realized that we can get this kitchen fixed, more modern, updated. Didn't take very long. You don't have to move out of your kitchen. So kind of a revolutionary process. So I guess let's start first with either one of you, Joe, Jimmy, about how Kitchen Refresh came to be and why it's different from just about anything else you can do to your kitchen.
20: Yeah, absolutely. So Jimmy and I were in the remodeling game doing, you know, major flips and major projects, you know, $250,000 basement remodels and those types of things. And they were really fun transformations, especially the big kitchen remodels. But the downside was it would take, you know, 3 to 4 months or 2 to 3 months, and then you would have to be doing dishes in the bathtub. So when we saw Kitchen Refresh was expanding franchises for Des Moines, we didn't look back, mostly for that non-invasiveness. It's really hard to beat 3 to 4 day remodels without having to take anything out of your cabinets. People just tend to be a little bit nicer to us when we're not coming into their house with a sledgehammer.
1: It's true. And you were able to do some pretty cool things with your kitchen, Chris, including changing something about your kitchen that had been bothering you for a long time.
0: Yeah, Stacy, we had these cabinets that still had a good probably foot and a half to the ceiling, and it was just wasted space. And me, I would just throw bowls up there and, you know, and Tupperware and whatever. And
1: or some people decorate it.
0: Yeah, and Stacy was like,
1: gather dust.
0: Stacy was like, it's such wasted space. I wish that we could find somebody that could extend those up. So when we contacted these guys, that was the first question he asked, and they were like, yeah, that's not a problem at all. And they had that extension and everything else done in like half a day, and now the cabinets go all the way to the ceiling. It's extra storage space. It's phenomenal. Like, it, they can do anything you need.
3: I think that's one of the coolest things we do with Kitchen Refresh is we have this proprietary system where it goes up above, and since we're already giving you a new door, we can just extend it up. But the price and the budget for that is unbelievably, is totally different than anything out there. I don't know anybody that does that like we do.
1: But still, in the same shorter time span, you can also build an island. You can maybe add a cabinet or two. You're not also just completely 100% locked into the footprint. You can expand it a little bit, too.
3: No, we'll do anything you want.
1: Yeah.
3: We can figure it out.
1: Now, having said you can expand it to basically anything you want, you're also expanding because you're kind of going back to your full-on remodeling roots, right?
3: Yep. We're going back to our roots. We're going back into bathrooms, specifically bathrooms. Like Chris's situation, a lot of charges and upcharges and stuff like that are coming in. But the biggest thing for us is we only do what you want. We're not going to tell you what you want. We're going to just do what you want in your project. So we plan it with you, and Chris can attest to this, but he wasn't looking for this massive multi-million dollar luxury bathroom. He just wanted his stuff to look nice and new and make it look good again. And that didn't require 60, 70 grand.
1: Because it is alarming at times, and maybe Joe, you can speak to this because you're the one that comes out and does the consultation and gives you the estimate. You're like, man, I know I want my bathroom to look better, but why is it costing that much?
20: Yeah, the biggest thing with us, I feel, is when it comes to remodeling Kitchen Refresh or the bathrooms or any of those types of things, one of our biggest powers would be, you know, that 13 years of local history. We're not going to price it out in a way that a big, you know, corporation's going to come in and have to do or those types of things. It's going to be honest pricing. It's going to be honest conversations. No high pressure sales. Some of the high pressure sales things I know really turns people off, especially in Des Moines. So I think that kind of that Des Moines mentality and that locality part of it really, really helps us. And it makes the whole process a little bit more personable and enjoyable, in my opinion, too. We build relationships as well as building remodels.
21: So how do you guys handle, like you mentioned, like doing what you want, like just what you want? I find more often than not for me, like I've had a couple of different projects done in my house. I built a bar, fixed up my basement, whatever. But a lot of times, like when I had people come in to give me bids, I was like, I don't really know what I want. I just know I want this. Like, you know what I mean? How do you approach that when, because I know that gets frustrating for a contractor, because then they'll dig in maybe and be like, well, I can't tell. Like, in some ways, I kind of want you guys to be an artist, I guess, you know? How do you guys handle that?
20: Yeah, the biggest thing is, with experience, I almost estimate to a fault where I have so many different estimates and different line items to customize a little bit. And it's a nice situation to be able to at least give you different tiers and different options of where you'd be. The entire time of the estimate process, you're really budgeting or balancing between budget and value. Mm-hmm. Okay, what do we want and how much are we willing to spend to get what we want? And then what do we have to
21: cut out or
20: to get there? Yeah.
1: And I feel like that's where the trust comes in too, when you're dealing with somebody local that you're already familiar with their work.
20: Oh yeah, we've walked into bids where they're like, the last contractor said I had to blow out this wall.
0: That's like, I went through a few people and it was a lot of like, well, you have to do this, you need to do this. And the thing that my wife loved the most about you guys was is when we did the kitchen was we went to your showroom and you said, hey, these are your three options, right? Here's your good, your better, your best. what's in your price range, and we could see the stuff and pick and pick and touch it and things like that. And then you guys did the same thing when it came to the bathroom. When we were going through the bathroom, it's just flipping through screens. Well, do you want this or do you want that? Well, we want to see what it looks like. You know what I mean? So you guys came in, sat down, consulted. You had some samples. That was the biggest thing for me. By the way, I tweeted out before and after photos, if you want to retweet it, of of my kitchen and my bathroom, just so you guys can see the huge difference. But to me, that was the biggest thing. And I remember when you guys left, I told Stacy, I said, I just want to go with them because I know they're good people and they're going to take care of us. And, you know, I accidentally marked up the cabinet with a permanent marker that Stacy didn't know. And I texted Jimmy and he told me how to get it off there before she got home. So, you know.
3: That was a pretty good text.
0: Yeah, I was like, I accidentally hit the permanent marker on here and she is going to see it. Statutes of limitations are up, by the way. I can admit that now.
21: I bought my house. I've been in it almost 10 years. I think over 10 years. Well over 10 years now. But anyway, my bathroom, my bathtub in my main bathroom, it's like whenever they remodeled, whatever they did, they just put like appliance paint on there, on the tub. And so it's peeling off. Yeah. Like off the top of your head, how quickly could you fix that solution? Like, would you take out the tub? What would you do?
3: Yeah. I mean, the overlays are a good quick flip, quick fix, you know.
21: And it was a flipper.
3: I'm not saying one thing or another about that, but the nicest way is to just quick flip the tub out.
21: Yeah.
3: Chris went with a surround. We can do tile surrounds. We can do cool things like quartz surrounds. We can do all kinds of fun stuff.
21: I'd like to make it a walk-in. Just make it a
3: That's a super typical flip right now. I think probably 75% of them are taking a tub out and putting a walk-in in.
21: Yeah.
3: Same situation, though. You're looking timeline-wise, you know, it does take a little bit to get that done, you know, more like 5 to 10 days.
21: Sure.
3: You know, just depending on...
1: That's still pretty short.
21: I got three bathrooms. Yeah, right. I got three bathrooms, I'll be all right.
3: Right.
1: And unlike kitchens, most people do have an extra bathroom while you're working on one. So without being able to lay eyes, if you're listening on the radio, to Chris's before and after with his kitchen, it basically went from your typical, this is looking like a 90s...
0: Yeah, it was...
1: Golden oak... kitchen cabinets with that annoying, you know, gap between the top of the cabinets and the ceiling, and then you extended the cabinets to the ceiling. You went with white, it looks like, from the photo. And I know that white is probably going to be a classic, and I feel like for me, I wouldn't care now, 10 years from now, if it's a, I walk into an all-white kitchen, I'm still going to like it because that's just kind of like my aesthetic. But I also read, as a real estate agent, I see a lot, I read a lot about what's the hottest new trend in colors for kitchens.
20: Absolutely. So we've seen a big turn in design to go a little bit more towards warmer colors. So we're seeing, whereas before, I mean, still white's overwhelming, where it used to be like 70-30 to our crystal white to our warm white. Now we're seeing it more 50-50.
1: Okay.
20: But we have a brand new color that came out in December or so, and that is, I mean, our entire shop is filled with it right now. It's called Cashmere. It's going to be kind of a warm, taupe-ish color. And it's got this soft touch feel to it, which is kind of a high end feel. But that one's just flying off the shelves. I would say, 12 out of the last 20 have been at least that somewhere. A lot of people use it as an accent on the island. It's just subtle enough, but again, still warm. It's not that, coolness we're seeing from the years before.
1: I just got our kitchen done, 3-4 years ago? And already I'm thinking, maybe I'm going to have Kitchen Refresh come in again. I don't know. Are people still doing like the lower one color and uppers another?
20: Still see a lot of that. It's a little bit less stark contrast, I think.
1: And ours wasn't. That was one thing that maybe I got ahead of the design trend, that it was just a soft gray lower and then white uppers. But...
20: That's still in very much so, just that kind of subtle contrast.
1: Right.
20: Although the real fun color, part of that new colors we pulled out in December, we have a real cool dark green The Timberland is
1: beautiful.
20: Oh, yeah,
1: I've seen
20: too.
1: Some kitchens done in that too.
20: Yep, yep, with some gold hardware, which I can't believe gold's back, but here we are.
1: I'm never doing gold. I bought a house that had been remodeled in the 90s that had brass gold everywhere, and it took me 3 years to get rid of all of it, and I'm not doing that again. By the way, I've also read a magazine that might already be going out again.
20: You can't stop style. Three things I never thought would come back is wallpaper. Back, gold hardware back, and the mullet. So nothing is said anymore.
1: It's crazy.
21: Is that extension of cabinets with, like Chris had with that gap, is that one of your more common jobs that you...
20: So we did the stats on it last year. One out of every three kitchens did.
21: Really?
20: So it was more popular than we even thought.
21: What's the strangest thing you found up there in that gap? When you were,
1: that might be a Jimmy
21: like to me,
1: question.
21: I would
1: he's the one that has to go out and actually...
21: I would have definitely kept a lot of weed up there. No doubt about it.
4: I'd be surprised. It's not really that bad. You know?
21: Yeah, it's
4: the
21: just
4: biggest thing is
21: dusty.
4: Just, you know, yeah, you
21: dirty.
4: Take your hand and wipe it and you get a big old blanket of...
21: Yeah, mouse droppings.
1: My one regret with Kitchen Refresh, and this is absolutely not their fault. They just did what I told them to do, but I didn't do the extension to the ceiling. Because I'm sitting there thinking, I'm not tall enough to use that top shelf. What am I doing? But it would have eliminated the dust shelf in our kitchen.
0: Mm. Well, and Stacy's just like, can you grab that for me? That's what Stacy does now. So,
1: oh, okay.
0: Yeah.
1: Yeah, also, I could have just bought what's known as a step stool.
0: Right, yeah. Well, yeah. And here's the thing to piggyback on what I said about trusting these guys was, is with the second time them coming at, when we had people out for the bathroom, they were like, well, you really should go... You don't want one of those kits in those tubs. You don't want those. They don't last very long. They're unselling me on to keeping the tub and going to a full walk-in shower. And I said something to Jimmy, and the first thing he said, he was like, I just remodeled my bathroom 2 weeks ago. I put one of those in there. And I told Stacey, I go, okay, well, if the guy that does the type of work says he put one in his own house, like,
21: that's
0: why
21: good
0: are
21: enough.
0: We not doing that? Like, that's good enough for me, right? You know,
1: right.
0: And then that's just another area where you find out these other guys are just trying to sell you something because they want to jack the price up.
4: But budget dictates where you're at. You know what I mean? Like, one thing I was going to talk about with Chris was...
0: I'm cheap.
4: You know, no, well, you had the idea of where you wanted to put the
0: yeah.
4: money, right? So,
0: right.
4: Like, you guys got an awesome vanity. Like,
0: yeah,
4: your
0: it's
4: vanity
0: beautiful.
4: Is like
0: yeah.
4: skyrocket, right? So, yep. You budgeted on a toilet because that's a flusher, and then you budgeted on the surround because that is what it you,
0: right.
4: you guys didn't really make that important. But you got a really pretty vanity and you got a really pretty sconce and just
0: yes.
4: you know some of those little things.
1: Yeah.
4: But
0: yeah.
4: To move things around and get the pieces that you want is the big thing.
0: Well, and I'll tell you the thing that I did not realize I was going to like about that was totally how tall that vanity is. That we talked about that, remember? Because I was like, what's the
4: yeah.
0: big deal? And you're like, no, really, if you get one and you get the one that's, you know, I think 4 inches taller, you will notice a difference. And I was like, well, whatever. Dude, it's great.
1: Yeah.
0: As an old guy, not having to bend over as far, it's freaking great.
21: We're going to need, has anyone had you install the love toilet yet?
4: No, not yet.
0: What's
4: I'll
0: a,
4: hit you up
0: what's
4: on
0: a
4: it.
0: Love toilet?
1: You don't want to know, but Google the
21: old Saturday Night Live commercial.
1: Google the Saturday Night Live skit. It's pretty funny.
0: Do you put bidets in? That's all Bill wants to do.
21: That's all I need is a bidet. I can buy that for $40 on Amazon.
4: Yeah.
21: I'll budget my toilet and install my own bidet, and I'll get a vanity.
1: Like, getting back to the bathroom vanity, and then I know we got to let you guys go because you have kitchens to remodel and bathrooms to do too. But, as a real estate agent going into some homes, and I don't know what decade this was, that everybody must have been shorter, but man, you walk into some of these bathrooms, and you're like, why is the vanity so low?
21: Yeah. Yeah. Or the shower.
0: Yeah.
1: Was it really?
0: Yes,
1: I mean,
0: it was. Yes.
4: He still
1: it was
4: has
1: insane.
4: One in his master,
0: yeah,
4: right?
0: There's one in our master that
4: he still has.
0: Yeah,
4: it.
0: I don't go in there anymore. that new bathroom is mine, by the way. Stacy, I don't even allow Stacy in there.
1: You're apparently going to be doing his primary bathroom too.
0: It's we got two sure. more bathrooms.
4: We're,
1: yeah,
4: two
1: yeah,
4: more,
1: we're,
4: he said.
0: Yeah.
4: So,
1: but man, I don't know when people decided to put in that short of vanity anywhere.
0: Also,
1: ever.
0: the higher toilet. Good call on that too, Jimmy.
4: Yeah, we went to the 16
0: yes.
4: inch toilet.
0: Yeah. Good yep. call.
21: Oh yeah. Oh,
0: I feel like
21: dude,
0: you're
21: there
0: in there.
21: Nothing worse than going in and sitting on one of these little
4: 12 inch.
21: Yeah. Yep. The
0: and like, your knees are up by your ears.
21: Oh.
0: Yeah. Yeah.
21: I mean, how does a well-endowed guy get that done?
0: I'll tell you later.
1: Okay. Yeah. All right. It is Q kitchen refresh.
0: See, this
1: Iowa.
0: Is why I know they're cool, though. Yes. Yes.
1: Yeah, they've been sitting through all this. Yep. KitchenRefreshIowa.com, NoProsRemodeling.com for the bathrooms. It's Joe and Jimmy. They're going to treat you right. So make sure you check them out. And guys, thanks for coming in and being our experts today.
4: Thank you guys for all this. It was a blast.
20: Thanks, guys.
1: All right, 515-284-5966. 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
25: Hey, you know how the world's kind of in a real scary place right now with the horrible stories we hear about every week. I'm Robert Evans. I'm a journalist and I cover the international fascist movement. And in 2019, July of that year, I decided to do something a little bit different. Instead of covering horror, I wanted to go look for hope. And I found it in a place you might find kind of unlikely, northeastern Syria. 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Since 2013, a loose alliance of revolutionaries over there have been fighting to not just drive back ISIS, but to establish something of a utopia, an egalitarian, feminist, eco-conscious community in a place that previously had known mostly war and terror. 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
1: It is time for Tyler's Trivia. Tyler, what are we doing today?
29: Ooh, you know what I thought we would do is we'd do sports figures in commercials.
1: Ooh. Ooh.
29: So okay. We're combining a little bit of entertainment and a little bit of sports. Did you find the list of questions from Tuesday night in your car? You were going to read them to me yesterday?
1: Yeah, do you want to do that tomorrow?
29: We can do that tomorrow.
1: For trivia? Maybe I can turn the tables on you?
29: Yes, I want to try. Whoa. I want to try those, yes.
1: Yeah,
29: yes, for sure.
1: I love that. And the only problem with yesterday, it was Wednesday, that I forgot the things in my car, first of all.
29: Elevator.
1: Yeah. It would have involved going, like, climbing down a mountain and back up to go get him.
29: I'll run down there and get him just
1: and then I just
29: answer.
1: Thought the moment was over. But yeah. I like that idea. Yeah, I'm going to turn the tables on you tomorrow.
29: Perfect. So sports figures and commercials. Number one, Magic Johnson and Larry Bird appeared in a commercial for which shoe brand in 1987?
0: I know.
29: Was it Converse, Adidas, or Nike?
0: Converse.
29: All right. Well, everybody got it. Heather, you're going with them?
1: Yeah.
29: Yeah, it's Converse.
1: Well, I watched the movie Air. I knew what they were. Yeah. I mean,
0: I remember the commercial.
21: I remember the commercial.
0: Yeah.
29: That's a great, yeah. They,
21: all right, Magic.
1: The movie Air is what choose reminded me of the commercial.
0: Yeah. Oh, yeah.
29: Yeah. Yeah, yeah. The commercial was Choose Your Weapon. Michael Jordan appeared in a 1997 commercial with which iconic female athlete? Was it Lisa Leslie, Mia Hamm, or Anna Kournikova?
1: It was Mia Hamm.
29: That's right. Anything you can do, I can do better commercial. Gatorade's iconic...
1: Wait a minute, who was it, though? Was it...
29: It was Mia Hamm and Michael Jordan.
1: But which company?
29: Oh, God. I want to say Nike.
1: Hold
29: I want to say Nike. Because they both were Nike, whatever. It wasn't Gatorade, I don't think. But speaking
1: I'm looking
29: Gatorade,
1: it up because cool. It's Gatorade.
29: Okay.
1: Yeah.
29: Speaking of Gatorade, Gatorade's iconic 1992 ad... urged consumers to, quote, be like who? Was it A, Bill Blank? Was it B, Shaq? Or was it C, Michael Jordan?
0: It was Michael Jordan.
1: That's obviously. Right.
29: Be like Mike.
1: Mike. Mm-hmm. I want to be like Mike.
29: I think they should have gone if Bill it was Blank, be like, but that's just me.
21: I agree.
0: If it was be like Bill, it wouldn't have been Gatorade. I'm just saying.
21: No, sir.
29: Which Minnesota Timberwolf appeared recently in a Christmas-themed Sprite ad? Was it Kevin Garnett, Latrell Sprewell, or Anthony Edwards?
21: Anthony Edwards is the only current player on that list. Right.
29: That is correct. Yes, that is correct. See, I make them real easy for you guys to kind of suss them
0: out. I appreciate that.
21: Softball.
0: I need softballs.
29: Some meatballs across the plate. Tom Brady and Rob Gronkowski announced their return to the Bucks in a commercial for what brand? Was it Nike? Was it T-Mobile? Or was it McDonald's?
0: I think it was T-Mobile. They were like on the phone or texting or something.
21: T-Mobile, yeah.
29: That is correct, you guys. And... finally, because I love Cheers so much, and we already talked about Cheers, me and Chris today once, Sam Malone filmed a Miller Lite-esque commercial on Cheers with Boston Red Sox pitcher Louis Tiant. What was the fake beer called?
1: Louis Tiant.
29: Was it Louis Tiant, sorry. Was it Pabst Blue Robot? Was it Fields Beer? Or was it Duff Beer?
0: Fields.
29: You don't feel full with Fields, you just feel fine. And Louis couldn't do it, so Sam Malone, the reliever, comes up and finishes the commercial. It's actually a brilliant episode. He's like, I can't.
0: I do remember that one.
29: Sam, come on in here.
1: Yeah. There's very few episodes of Cheers that weren't brilliant.
29: Yes, that's
0: no,
29: true.
0: No, there's not.
29: And
1: do you remember
29: everybody
1: when they opened the new sports bar down the street?
29: Yeah, and Carla gets a job there?
1: Yes.
0: Yeah. Oh, yeah.
29: And then they
1: was that during the fire?
29: Yeah, it was after the fire. And so they're
1: after
29: like,
1: the fire and before Cheers reopened.
29: She's like, I'm going to stay because I'm getting paid so much money. And they're like, okay, we're going to have you train somebody. And they bring out somebody who looks and acts exactly like Diane. She screams and runs away. And she goes, when she sees Sam again, she's like, promise me you'll never go in there, Sam. Never.
1: Yeah, there was... there were so many things to love about that episode. It would also introduce the Cheers crew to like the wall of televisions.
0: Yeah. That show spurred another great show in Frasier. Like that's a long run.
1: Yeah, that was an underappreciated show, I felt like. For
29: the episodes where the Cheers people come back in Frasier.
0: And the crossovers to Wings. Wings was one of my favorite shows.
1: I loved Wings, too.
0: Yeah.
1: We're really showing our age now.
21: Too bad Kelsey Grammer turned out to be a...
1: listeners going, what the hell are they talking about?
21: Huh? Kelsey Grammer turned out to be a colossal douche.
29: Yeah.
1: Yeah.
29: He totally did.
1: All right, guys, thanks for coming in today.
21: Yes,
1: you want to do it again tomorrow?
0: Sure. We'll be here tomorrow.
1: All right. We have Dan Patrick on the way here next, and then Live and Local from noon to 6 with Miller and Condon and Off the Bench here on the Iowa Sports Radio Network.
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32: Really?
33: Hey there, I'm Jason Alexander, and this is my dear friend, Peter Tilden.
34: Hey, Jay. By the way, the script says best friend.
33: Yes, it does, Peter. Anyway, Peter and I met over 25 years ago and became really good friends.
34: Best friends.
33: Mm-hmm, because we had two things in common. Number one, we like to argue about everything. Driving, food, music.
34: No, we don't. And number two, when things annoy us or they perplex us or just don't seem to make any sense, whether it's something in the news or in our personal lives, we go, really, no, really.
33: And then we have to find answers.
34: So we created a podcast called Really, No, Really. It's about finding the answers to all the things that make us go, really, no, really. Jerry Seinfeld wondered why they refused to make the stall door go all the way to the floor in a public bathroom, but he didn't get an answer. We did, by reaching out to an expert.
33: And talking dogs, really? No, really? We spoke to the pet parent of a dog who's become a social media star to find out if pressing buttons on a soundboard with a paw or a nose is truly communicating or are they just showing off?
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38: He would say, like, if you love me, you'll do this. 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
39: How do you know how to hunt those girls down? 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
40: And he would tell me that he was going to adopt me out of foster care so that I could live with him and we could be together and not have to hide.
37: They say it happened over 18 years at least four different schools at the hands of the same two men, Ronnie and Donnie Stoner. Those men, trusted educators, football coaches, and twins, are now facing more than 50 charges related to alleged child sex abuse. So why did it take so long? This is a story about a group of women who say they survived the abuse, who took matters into their own hands and are still fighting for the girls they used to be.
0: 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No one ever came forward.
37: They're telling their story in a new season of Dig, coming soon from the Kentucky Center for Investigative Reporting.
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4: Shohei Ohtani is the face of baseball. Wemby is on his way. 50 years from now, who are we going to remember more? 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Ohtani went to the Angels in part because they were willing to let him pitch and hit. Now you got to find somebody 7'4" roaming the earth, and they have to be able to have a handle and coordinated and then shoot like a point guard. 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
4: It's hour one on this Thursday. 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My Golden Knights at the Hurricanes, game two coming up tonight. Last night, the Knicks over the Spurs by 10. There was a 24-point turnaround. The Knicks were down by 14, and then all of a sudden, they end up winning by 10. The scary part is, now, the Spurs won't play this badly, but the Knicks will play better because Brunson didn't have a great game for the first three quarters. But you want to talk about a closer. And there's very few of these players. There's a lot of guys who were great those first three quarters. Fourth quarter, Jalen Brunson has been unbelievable. And the numbers back this up. In the fourth quarter, this postseason, he's shooting 59% from the floor, 62% from three-point range, 93% from the free throw line.

0: He has every shot. He's got, you know, go right, shoot left, go left, shoot left, pull up, little teardrop. He can shoot the three, and he didn't have a good game last night. I mean, that's the scary part. The Spurs and Victor Wembanyama looked a little spent, and understandably so. But Wemby is settling for threes. That can't happen. He's got to go inside to then go outside. You got to put some people in foul trouble. I don't want you shooting threes. Now, you can shoot threes. I don't want you taking nine threes. De'Aaron Fox has to act like a guy who's getting paid $50 million a year. Because that's an embarrassing no-show. I didn't understand. It felt like Dylan Harper was the best player on the floor there for a while. And then all of a sudden I go, where is Dylan Harper? So there were a few things that were kind of puzzling last night. But De'Aaron Fox, he... Now, this is a guy who once won the Clutch Player of the Year award back in 2022-2023. Harper scores 16. Their leading scorer, midway through three quarters, he plays 4 minutes in the fourth quarter. I don't know if there was something else, if there's injury, if there's analytics, but I was puzzled by that. Karl Anthony Towns, come on down. You played great. And this is what you wanted from Chet Holmgren. You wanted aggression. And this is what Karl Anthony Towns did. He took it to Victor Wembanyama and lived to tell about it. That was one of the big differences. Josh Hart, if you look at the stats and you go, man, not a good shooting night, he did everything else. We talked about this a couple of weeks ago. Every team has one of these guys. If you're winning a championship, you got to have one of these guys. Could be Caruso with OKC. I mean, down through history, championship teams have one of these guys. He had 15 rebounds. You have 6 assists, 4 steals. He was plus 22 when he was on the floor. A glue guy is what we called them. But, man, every loose ball. I was surprised if somebody else got a loose ball when he was on the floor. He was that impressive. Here is Jalen Brunson being asked about the comeback.
1: When you guys come back in so many games,

0: when did he become Gary Payton? I mean, do you want that? Because we've heard all along Cat and Brunson don't play defense very well. Last night, I didn't think the Knicks played well. I think they played well when they needed to. And the Spurs got to figure out exactly what is their game plan and stick to it. Because it felt like, hey, this guy comes in because that's what we've done all along. We're going to take that guy out. It felt analytical. It felt a little too, you know, like think analytic dependent. Yes, Marvin.
1: And another thing was, I thought somebody like Jose Alvarado had a really big end of the first half. When Brunson got hurt with that knee injury, when Harrison Barnes went into his knee and he came in to sub in, he came up big. He had like 7 points. And if you get 7 points from Jose Alvarado, that's huge. Landry Shamet, 13 points. If you get 20 points out of those guys, that is huge because you're not expecting that from them.
0: Yeah, Knicks fans have reminded me. Didn't you say the Knicks didn't have a great bench yet? You're right, I did. But they did last night. And we talked about this. There is something about this team, and it is a team. Yeah. It is a team. When I talk about Spurs, I usually just talked about Victor Wembanyama. With the Knicks, yes, it's Brunson heavy, but it is a true team. OG Anunoby. Like, you're going to ask these guys to just give me something. And it might be your defense against Wemby. It might be, you know, give me 5 minutes. Come in and spell this guy. Whatever it is. The Knicks will play better, but the Spurs better play better. Yeah, Paulie.
2: The other thing I was wondering, you mentioned this before, not playing Dylan Harper much in the fourth quarter. Do you think that's some type of analytics play where you stick to the plan that got you where you are now?
0: I hope not.
2: It felt like it. Analytics people ignore their gut, I would assume.
0: I believe so. I don't like that at all. I think there's just a feeling sometimes. You've been at a game, or maybe you've been in a game, where all of a sudden you just go, it's my night, or it's not my night. It's not our night. And you might have to disrupt that. But it felt like Dylan Harper was the best player on the floor for a little while there, and then all of a sudden he didn't get to play. Yes, Todd.
3: And analytics often, to me, speak to normally in this situation or generally or usually. There's no definites, even with numbers. So there is room for a gut instinct as far as what you're saying. It's an off night, or I just have a feeling this guy should be playing more minutes, or this one needs to come out.
0: Yes, Dylan.
4: Yeah, and analytics makes more sense in slower paced sports like football and baseball, but there's basketball such a momentum thing, and it's constant, so it's like there's a flow, particularly in the playoffs, where it's like sometimes you just got to use some intuition, I think.
0: Yeah, I agree with that. That baseball is a matchup and it's a pitch, and then you know, everything's slowed down. This is, I mean, you want to use analytics playing blackjack, I'm fine with that. But there's a flow to the game. There is a gut feeling. And I think gut feeling should override analytics at times. And it, you know, you're dependent on that. And it's like you got a notebook and it tells you what to do. But it felt like there was something that was off. Also, at the very end of the game, Jalen Brunson goes to Scott Foster and he says something, but he's saying something to Scott Foster, but he's saying it past Scott Foster, like something is going on here. And I didn't know if he was complaining about he was getting banged up because, you know, he got banged up twice last night. But Chris Haynes, a great NBA reporter, is going to join us next hour. And he talked to Brunson about that moment. So I don't know what was going on, but he was animated is too strong of a word, but he was bothered by something. Now, I don't know. It's not like Scott Foster goes, you know, hey, why are you yelling at me, or don't be talking to me that way? He was saying something as if, was there something in the crowd? It was just a moment that I thought was out of character for Jalen Brunson, but we'll find out about that coming up next hour. Your phone calls are welcome. You got a poll question for the first hour of the program, Dylan.
4: Yeah, we have a couple, Dan. For starters, what was the bigger impact on the game last night? The Knicks playing well or the Spurs playing objectively not well?
0: Well, I think the Knicks made the Spurs not play well. So I'm giving the Knicks the credit here. They played like I expected them to play.

0: I thought Brunson would be better. He didn't play well early, but then all of a sudden it's fourth quarter, game on the line, ball in his hands, things happen. Karl Anthony Towns being aggressive, Josh Hart being aggressive, OG Anunoby being aggressive, guys coming off the bench contributing. I mean, if you can win games and Brunson doesn't play like we expect him to get 35, that's kind of scary. Because you've already got the split here in San Antonio. Now, you're 5.5-point underdogs coming up in game two, which doesn't matter to the Knicks, but I'm just saying this for the betting crowd. You've already gotten what you wanted to get here. Now you go for the jugular. Now you go, hey, you know what? Let's push them even harder this time around. If not, you go back to the Garden, and the Garden is going to be waiting. I think that'll be an interesting element here of the aggression. You know, the Spurs, like, I don't know where you get your energy from. If you don't have it in game one, where are you getting it in game two? Yes, Dylan.
1: Yeah, and it's like the Knicks are basically playing with house money. Relative, you know, you go in to San Antonio as underdogs, win a slugfest in game one, and it's like whatever happens next game, if they lose, we're back to square one.
0: What are the other poll questions?
1: Paulie sent one over.
0: Okay.
1: If you need a two to win a playoff game, who are you taking? Jalen Brunson, Shai Gilgeous-Alexander, Luka Doncic, or other?
0: Well, it's going to be recency bias. I would take Brunson because I've seen it happen late in games. And that's if you're talking about, hey, you're taking a two here. Well, I'm assuming we're not talking about the first three quarters. We're talking about late in the game. Brunson gets his shot, and he's got every shot. Now, I know Luka has every shot. Shai Gilgeous, you know, not necessarily a great three-point shooter. There's a lot of guys who can get points, get buckets. But I've seen Brunson do this at a very high level, and I would take him. He has this innate ability. And I talked to Reggie Miller about this. It's you got to know angles. And Paulie and I talk about Chris Paul. Chris Paul wasn't really that athletic. He wasn't big. He wasn't strong. He wasn't quick, not a jumper. He just floated, and he looked for the angle. He looked for his spot. And that's what Brunson does. Steve Nash used to do this. Nash would go underneath the basket, you know, like Gretzky would get behind the net and then feed his teammates. Steve Nash would just kind of roam. And then they look for their moment. And that's what Brunson does. It's, I need to get to that spot. Or if I don't get there, I can get there. He always has a plan B, and I think that's the beauty of seeing creative scores. And he is truly a creative scorer because he has to be. It's not like he can go, I'm Durant, I'm 7 foot, and I'm, you know, 7'9" wingspan. See if you can get my shot. Brunson's not a big guy. Yes, Dylan.
1: Durant, though, prime Durant, if you need a two to win a game, he might be all time.
0: Yes, absolutely. Yeah, he's one of the greatest scorers of all time. And, I mean, you're not picking somebody where I go, I didn't think of him.
1: Kevin Durant. Is a bad idea. Yeah.
0: How many points has he scored? I don't know, 30,000?
1: Couple.
0: All right, we'll take a break. Phone calls coming up. Settle on a poll question. Got a busy day on this Thursday. We're back after this. 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
0: Another question not answered last night. You got Keldon Johnson, sixth man of the year. You play him 8 minutes. 4 minutes less than Harrison Barnes, 2 minutes less than Luke Kornet. Okay. The De'Aaron Fox mystery, Dylan Harper sitting out, not really playing much in the fourth quarter, 4 minutes. So some puzzling moments there last night as it kind of melted down for the Spurs. There was a fan that ran onto the court taking a selfie with Victor Wembanyama. I'm surprised we don't have more of that in the NBA because of the proximity of the seats, you know, where a football stadium, baseball stadium, you know, you have to jump over, jump down, run to. Basketball, you're kind of right there. No, nobody in the front row is going to do it because they don't want to give up those expensive seats. First five rows, you're not going to be doing that. But somebody ran on the floor taking a selfie with Victor Wembanyama. Usher him off. Paulie's like, oh, there should be a moment where these security guys get to rough him up. And I go, no.
14: I would not be polite with him as he's escorted off the floor. They should make sure that he was really close to Wemby, like arm's length.
0: Yeah.
14: And security, I know, doesn't expect it, but I don't think he deserves politeness. Anyone deserves politeness when they run on the floor.
0: Well, you won't get politeness when we get you out of the specter of 18,000 fans. Now, you just don't let him back in. He doesn't get to go back to a game. That's it. Yeah, Dylan.
1: I feel like it feels different if it's like a girl runs onto the court. It feels like less of like a potentially threatening thing than a guy.
0: No, you can't think that way. No. I mean, Morgana, the kissing bandit, used to do this all the time, but Morgana was a very endowed stripper, I think, or retired stripper.
1: There you go.
0: And she, I mean, it would take her a while to get to, you know, Nolan Ryan on the mound. Like, it'd be like, and here she comes, Morgana the... Okay, I got that. But then when guys run on the football field, I have no problem with you tackling them. I mean, in that environment, you can tackle them. And now I hope football players don't do that. But if they happen to, it's okay. Run on the field. Hey, look at me. Baseball guys running in the outfield, running away from security guys. Yes, Todd.
15: And security, I would think, are trained. They have to assume the worst. This person isn't necessarily going to just look for a photo or shake someone's hand or hug them. You don't know what they got carrying in their pocket.
0: By the way, that's quite an outfit you got on today.
15: Thanks. I'm on the Knicks city dance team with my wristbands.
0: You look like if there's an AARP version of the Knicks dance team. Well, no, just your age. But you have your Knicks shirt on.
15: I got Knicks pants, and I got royal blue wristbands, and it's kind of goofy, but I thought I'd dress. You know, I like to play dress up if the news of the day, you know, warrants.
0: I don't know if it's called playing dress up.
15: I call it play dress up.
0: Yeah, well,
15: For a 56-year-old man to put on something that, like, maybe, you know, a 7-year-old would wear, that's, you know, questionable.
0: Yeah. Well, you are a diehard Knicks fan.
15: I'm all about the Knicks.
0: Yeah. Yes, Paul.
14: Okay, let's be the jury for this young man who ran on the court. I looked it up, and I don't think he's been given a punishment yet. But here are some of the recent punishments for people who have run on the court in the NBA. The home team can ban him for life. or for the rest of the season. There could be criminal charges for trespass or disorderly conduct, or a league-wide ban. The entire NBA can bar the individual. What would you guys do?
0: Just not let him come back in the arena. That's it. I mean, do I give him a lifetime ban? I'd have to know more about him. It's not a big deal to me. Like, he came on the floor. Okay, something stupid happens. Nobody got hurt. Take him off the floor. You don't let him back for a year. Great. Move on. Yes, Marvin.
5: I'm going with the lifetime ban. I grew up with the motto, you play stupid games, you win stupid prizes.
0: Yeah. All right. I'm fine with that. Like, I saw it. It's unfortunate. It happens. Get him off the floor. Move on. Yes, Dylan.
1: What do you think would be the most fun one to do? Like, which one to run on? I feel like baseball, right? You get to run, maybe get to second base, round one of the bases, and before you get tackled. I don't know, running on, taking a selfie.
0: If you had
1: to do one.
0: No, I wouldn't do any of them. Never even thought about it. Like, man, I could run right there. I could jump over and run onto the field and then do what?
1: Well, there was that guy who, at the Super Bowl, he bet on there to be a streaker at the Super Bowl, and then he streaked the game. That's pretty brilliant. I'm sure they probably probably canceled the bet after they found out that he fixed it. But
0: yes, Marvin.
5: I know who should have gotten fired. The security at the Atlanta Braves when Hank Aaron hit 7:15 and those two guys came on. Hank Aaron was getting death threats.
0: I know.
5: And you let these two guys on. Like, who's watching?
0: And apparently they had snipers up on the roof of Fulton County Stadium because they were worried about something happening with Hank Aaron breaking Babe Ruth's record. Okay, there's more at stake there. He got death threats, hate mail. So the Braves were well aware this was a black player breaking a white player's all-time record. So there's two guys that meet him at shortstop, unfortunately, and ruin the moment for one of my heroes. At home plate, Craig Sager is the guy in the white trench coat holding a radio microphone. They should have kicked Sager out of there, too. He's there at home plate with Hank Aaron. Crossing home plate, Craig Sager's there with a trench coat, and he's holding a little microphone. I don't even know if Sager was on radio anyplace. I don't think Sager ever got in trouble with that. But these two knuckleheads who are rounding the bases with Hank Aaron when he got to shortstop, and you can see Hank trying to knock them off, like they're patting him on the back. He doesn't know. I mean, they showed some of the letters that he got during that home run chase. Embarrassing. Sad. And here he is breaking that record, and two guys run on the field. What do you think Hank is thinking? And that was a sad, sad moment that they took away one of the great moments of his life. Yeah, Paul.
14: Going back to last night, I just watched the play again where the fan ran onto the court. The ball was in play. It wasn't between shots or something like that. So the Knicks actually got penalized a bit on the play because Dylan Harper threw the ball. The Knicks were about to complete a steal, but the ball was not in anyone's hands. So the refs had to talk and do a jump ball that the Spurs got back. So the Knicks actually lost a possession on that play.
0: 877-3DP-SHOW. Email address, dp@danpatrick.com. Twitter handle at dpshow. Did we settle on a poll question, Dylan?
1: Yeah, we got those two up right now. Do you want some early results?
0: Yeah, sure. Why not?
1: Bigger impact on the game last night. 53% say the Spurs playing poorly over the Knicks playing well.
0: All right.
1: And then if you need two to win a playoff game, who are you taking? Jalen Brunson, SGA, Luka Doncic, or other, a little recency bias, Jalen Brunson's got 37%.
0: Now, if you said you got first pick and you take Jalen Brunson and I get SGA, I'm okay with that. I'm okay with that. Because SGA is more unstoppable. But Brunson, big game, fourth quarter, it's not a coincidence. He finds a way to find a bucket. Yeah, Dill.
1: What about this? What if you need a guy to flop at the end of the game to go to the line, who are you taking, Brunson or SGA?
0: SGA.
1: Yeah.
0: It's kind of writing the book on that.
1: The flopping book.
0: Like an instructional video, and SGA teaching you how to flop. Stat of the day is always brought to you by Panini America, the official trading cards of the Dan Patrick Show. Chris in Syracuse starts us off this morning. Good morning, Chris.
16: Hey, thank you, Dan. He had a few comments on last night's game. Yeah, and if you watch that clip of Hank Aaron, he looked very nervous when that happened. And, yeah, Nick fans were very vocal last night at times. They took over the crowd. And, yeah, when that nut job came on the floor for the selfie with Wemby, Wemby's so tall, he only got as high as Wemby's jersey. And it was too bad because Wemby had a little smirk on his face, like he was kind of entertained by it. Yeah, Wemby takes everything in stride. And last night, the Spurs looked a little overwhelmed by the moment. And in contrast, the Knicks looked like the veteran team in comparison, which they are. And I agree with you, Dan, totally. Cat, to me, was the key factor in that game. He kept the Knicks in it defensively and offensively till Brunson heated up. And, yeah, to me, Karl Anthony Towns was the MVP last night.
0: Yeah, he was aggressive. That's what I wanted. Take it to Wemby and just continue to do that. You know, and sometimes it can be really simplistic. Like, it's not intricate. It's not like the triangle offense. It's just, we need you to do this tonight. Or, this guy isn't scoring, we need you to help score. But I thought San Antonio looked tired. And certainly in the fourth quarter, your shots are short and there's turnovers. That's a tired team. Lucas, Texas. Hi, Luke.
17: Hey, Dan. Good morning.
0: Good morning.
17: You know, a couple quick comments about the game. You kind of mentioned already, this was a roster win. It just felt like the Knicks roster overall played better. I think there were two key moments, and you kind of alluded to it. It was in the third quarter. I think the Spurs were up by something like 13. Wemby came out for a couple of minutes, and that's where Cat really got aggressive. I think they got a quick 8 points. It's just remarkable how instantaneously their offensive mindset switched, and they were much more aggressive in the paint with Wemby out. That was really great to see. The second thing was Brunson towards the end. Obviously, he's just a master of the backboard, of just the angles, like you were saying. But I think the big reason why he's so much more likable than SGA style of play is, even though he was also trying to get to the line, trying to get some fouls, it felt like he never lost the chance to try to actually make the basket. Like, making the basket was more important than the potential of two free throws. He was always about two and one. And so I think that's why it's just a lot more endearing. It just felt a lot more competitive from him than a lot of SGA stuff over the last couple of weeks.
0: Thank you, Lucas. Victor had 26, 12, three blocks, but he had six turnovers. I mean, these are nice numbers, but this is where you watch a game and you get a different feel than just seeing highlights and looking at the box score. Because if you watch the game, you're like, damn, Josh Hart is everywhere. You look at the box score, he didn't shoot well, but he did everything else. And if he can give you a surprising number in any of those categories, it's such a value. Like, what do you need for me to do? We need you to rebound. All right. We need you to distribute. Okay. Because this is when the chess match really starts. This next game, this is when it starts. Because New York is going to expect something. The question is, what is Mike Brown expecting? And what is San Antonio going to give them? What is going to be different? I would say to Wemby, no threes. No threes to start the first half. No threes inside. Now, if he hits them, I might be saying something different. But we've said before, I want him inside to then come outside. I want you to establish yourself, get some fouls called, and then if you go out on the perimeter, you want to take some threes, great. It felt like he was settling. Like, he was running kind of from three-point line to three-point line. And I don't want him out guarding somebody outside the three-point line. You've got the reach there. Come back. I want you. He was expending too much energy on things that he didn't need to. Yes, Marv.
5: I thought the big thing was he's got to defend Cat. So he had his arms up and Cat pump fakes and kept driving to the basket.
0: Yeah, I know.
5: And he's making him work on the defensive end. And even those guys were getting good looks at the basket because Wemby had to stay out there with Cat, because Cat with the triller three-pointer is money out there. Game changer.
0: Yeah, I want you tired. I want them running, Wemby. Rick in Vegas. Hi, Rick. What do you have for me today?
18: Hey, Dan, thanks for calling me. I got a conspiracy theory for you. So you notice how I call it the Fritzy curse, because you notice how, like, McLovin was in the back row, then Seton, and now Dylan. Well, McLovin and Seton are both gone. How long before Dylan's gone? And just for Fritzy's purpose, a little rhyme, right? Because it's McLovin, Seton, and Dylan. All I can say is, Marvin, stay in the front row, brother.
0: Wow. Wow.
15: Very interesting.
0: Yeah.
15: Different kind of numerology there.
1: Yeah, kiss of death back here.
0: I know. Deep dive on the back row. Let's see. Seth in West Virginia. Hi, Seth.
19: Hey, Dan. Thanks for taking my call. So yesterday, as you and Todd celebrated your anniversary, my wife Courtney and I celebrated our 9-year wedding anniversary. It's a bit of a tradition over the last couple years that Fritzy serenades us with a little Bruce Springsteen. So if he can give us a little squawk off, it would be much appreciated. Thanks, guys. Keep up all the good work.
0: All right. Well, thank you, Seth. Todd, you got it in you today?
20: After she put her kiss to bed, her husband Bobby, well, they split up. I guess it's 2 years gone by now. All right. Happy anniversary. Oh, yeah. All right. All right. Come on now.
0: Okay.
20: Bring it home now. Bring it home.
0: Yes, Marvin.
5: Sorry, going back to the game real fast. When Wemby put it on the floor, those guys were in the cookie. Their hands were all in the cookie jars. Alvarado, Hart, Ananobi, Mikal Bridges. So they weren't letting him get a clean drive to the basket because he kept putting it on the floor.
0: Yes.
5: When it's on the floor, it's fair game.
0: Whenever a big man puts the ball on the floor, go get it. Yes, Dill.
1: And back to Todd for a sec. That was my first live Bruce Springsteen, I think.
0: Okay.
1: So getting to, like, watch it in person next to him. It's,
0: yeah, how'd it feel? He gets very pink.
1: There's definitely some veins popping.
0: Yeah. Well, he's got the guns popping today with that T-shirt. Man,
15: a little snug in the waist and the hips and a lot of places.
0: Yeah. Well, it's very form-fitting.
15: Yeah, I got to find the shirt where it's tight on the arms and chest and then a lot more forgiving as you go down.
0: I think you need blousy. I think that's the word you're looking for.
15: That's an excellent word.
1: Yeah, there is a company that does that. It's like the sleeves are tighter and then it's like it hides your gut in the middle. I forget the name of it, but I think they made a killing.
0: Oh, okay.
1: True Classic? Oh, maybe that's it. Yeah. I don't know. I saw them. I was like, that's brilliant. It's like Spanx for dudes.
15: I like the untuck it because like it's brutal. If I try to tuck in a shirt, that's just not a good scene.
0: Well, it's good that you don't have to tuck in a shirt anymore. Like, it's okay. Like, there was that point where you go, man, so I can untuck my shirt and it's okay? I don't know when that started, but it has to be a decade, right? Where you go, yeah, it's okay. You can walk with your shirt tail out. Yes, Paulie.
14: I hesitate to bring this up, but what do you guys think about white sneakers with suits on TV?
1: Hate it.
14: Yeah. It kills the suit. You could have a $1,000 suit on and you're wearing white sneakers.
0: Yeah, but you can find $1,000 white sneakers too.
14: Yeah, it's like.
0: It's not for me. If I'm putting a suit on, then I'm going to put dress shoes on.
14: It's bad tires on a Porsche. That's what it is to me.
0: But at my daughter's wedding, I'm not going to wear a tuxedo in there, then wear sneakers. No.
1: Sneakers and tuxedo would be a wild combo.
0: But I've been to weddings where you get guys who wear the low-top Chuck Taylor black Converse with their tuxedos.
1: This was in Brooklyn, right?
0: No, the hipsters. Yeah. Yes, Marv.
5: I went to a wedding where the groom and all the groomsmen wore Air Jordan 11s with their tuxes. And the thing was, the wife already knew. She was like, she has to know.
0: Oh, yeah, yeah. You can't surprise her.
5: Yeah.
0: You want no, there's going to be surprises at your wedding or your reception. There will be. You just want to make sure you clue your wife in on what doesn't have to be a surprise. Yes, yes, Taylor.
1: I can't imagine that pitch being like, all right, sweetheart, so the entire groomsmen are going to look like the cast of Space Jam for the wedding, all wearing Jordan 11s?
0: I don't know.
1: I feel like the wife-to-be would care about that.
0: Well, she might not, but you have to run it by her. You can't go, I got a surprise for you. I had a friend that they wrote H-E-L-P on the bottom of his shoes. So when he's kneeling at the altar, everybody started laughing because they put help on the bottom of his shoes. Yes, Marvin.
5: That was the only request that he had. And the thing was, the wife, like, I know both of them. She was like, well, I know who I married.
0: Yeah.
5: Right. Like, if you know him, you know he's going to wear these. Like, it is fine. And if you look at those shoes, they look clean. The patent leather. Yeah. Those are the sneakers that you would wear.
0: I'm all right with that.
1: Were they the Concord 11s?
0: But, you know, here's another thing. They don't do the cut the cake anymore.
14: At all?
0: I've been to, like, three weddings recently, and the bride and groom didn't cut the cake. They brought pieces of the cake out, but they didn't do the ceremony. I don't know if they want to speed up, you know, the reception here. We due to time constraints, there will not be any cutting of the cake. Yes, Mark.
5: Have you ever been to a wedding where the bride and groom smash each other?
0: Yeah.
5: With the
0: cake? Yeah, that's bad. It's bad because the bride spends so much time looking her best. I hate it. Yes, Todd.
15: What if they just put like a little bit on each other's cheek or nose, just a little fun shot to put for the
0: No, you can feed album. Each other, but not smash her in the face. Yeah. Yes, Paul.
14: If there was anyone who would be against wasting cake, you think it'd be Todd.
15: I'm fine with just like a little bit, like a little cute thing, you know, you do when you kiss.
0: How about
15: it
0: we take
15: other.
0: A break here? Last call for phone calls in this hour. 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
5: Brunson holding it just across midcourt, defended by Vassell. Eight to shoot, right wing, crossover, right elbow, step back, pump fake, leans in, throws it up, and he knocked it down! Jalen Brunson, a ridiculous shot! And the Knicks have a six-point lead, 38 seconds to go.
6: Courtesy of the Knicks Radio Network, the team that won game one of the NBA Finals has gone on to win the title almost 70% of the time. Brunson, it's weird to have a quiet 30. 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Paulie is leading the charge. Russell Wilson announcing his retirement. Paulie is leading the charge. Russell Wilson, Hall of Famer. He wants to be on the Russ for Hall of Fame committee.
7: Yeah, representative from the show.
6: Okay. Well, we'll talk about that next hour, because I know you would like to have a little bit of time to filibuster about Russell Wilson, Junior the Third, now going into TV with CBS.
7: Right. Our team has lots of facts ready. We're not saying waive the five-year rule. We're just saying.
6: Save it.
7: There you go.
6: Because you got on the Tiki Barber committee, and you didn't get him in.
7: Didn't get him in.
6: Okay. Well, maybe this isn't good news for Russ, that you want to be on the Russell Wilson Hall of Fame committee. Andy in Rhode Island. Hi, Andy. What do you have for me?
8: Good morning, Dan. What's up, Danettes? Dan, the intensity of both hockey and NBA has been just phenomenal. I don't think we could have asked for a better final for both series going on. But I will say, last night, watching the San Antonio game, I felt like the New York crowd was dominated. It's almost like they had a plane full of Knicks fans that went down there specifically to hold it down. And it got to the point where I was thinking, are San Antonio fans just passive? I might be upsetting a whole fan base, but in my opinion, you cannot let another fan base just go in there and run it. And I felt like they sucked the air out of that arena.
6: Well, they were loud. There were more Spurs fans. The Knicks fans were vocal. I can't overstate how important this is to the city of New York. This fan base. This is crazy generational. They've had nothing at all. If you're under 30, you've had nothing. Even older than that. I mean, you've had appearances in the NBA Finals. They didn't go well. You got to go back to 1970 and 1973. It almost skipped another generation, and now you have a younger generation. And they will not be denied. They're going to do whatever it takes to be those fans on the road, at home, to make sure that they win a title. Yes, Dylan?
9: I saw this from yesterday from Boardroom. The cost to attend Game 3 of the NBA Finals at the Gardens in the $4,000 range, the combined cost to attend all the remaining home games for the Yankees, Mets, New York Giants, and New York Jets this year is about $4,000. Like, get in price.
6: You got something magical here. The potential for something magical. Yes, Marv.
10: I went to a watch party last night in New York City, and the girl in the booth next to me, she was very pretty. And she was like, come on, defensive rotation, come on. I was like, the fact that this woman...
6: Were you the most famous person at the watch party?
10: I was not. No. I wasn't even close to being like the most famous.
6: Can we guess who was the most famous?
10: It wasn't like, oh, there's, I don't know.
6: Like, there's Mike Golick or there's Pablo Torre?
10: Okay, Kimberly A. Martin was there last night.
6: Kimberly, all right, on the mothership.
10: Yep. Okay. Our girl Smalls from Unsportsmanlike.
6: Okay.
10: I'm trying to think.
6: Michelle Smallman.
10: Yep. You know,
6: Evan Cohen of the ESPN morning show. Was he there?
10: No, Evan Cohen went to sleep.
6: Oh, okay.
10: I was disappointed. You know Mero from Desus and Mero?
6: I know the name.
10: Yep. He was there last night.
6: Okay.
10: Shaq's son.
6: Whoa.
10: Sharif O'Neal. I was like, man, this is a tall guy. He looks like Shaq.
6: Sharif don't like it.
10: But no, no one recognized me either.
6: Todd is going to be in the confessional if you're watching on Peacock with his Knicks male cheerleader outfit. Hour two right after this.

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14: It's August 2023, a county government meeting in Pennsylvania's Lehigh Valley. A young woman, early 20s, steps up to the mic to speak.
15: My two-month-old son was happily drinking milk from his bottle when he quickly started choking, turned blue, and went limp. My boyfriend transported our son to the changing table as I grabbed an anti-choking device and my boyfriend began assembling it. Two pumps of the device and my son was conscious, gasping for air and coughing up milk.
14: They all went to the ER to make sure the baby was okay.
15: But upon arriving at Lehigh Valley Hospital, the diagnosis quickly became something so different.
14: One of the doctors had a theory.
15: She stated to my father and mother-in-law that we are young, first-time parents who got frustrated with our baby and violently shook him to make him stop crying, and a confession would only make things easier for us.
14: The parents were told to leave the hospital without their son, and he wouldn't come home for 7 whole months.
15: I'm a postpartum mom dealing with the grief and the trauma of my son being ripped from my arms. And I'm a mom who lost everything in less than 24 hours due to one doctor's misdiagnosis. Enough is enough.
14: And then the next person speaks, and the next one. The stories they tell form a pattern of parents walking into a Lehigh Valley hospital to get help for a child, only to leave without them. And the same doctor's name kept coming up again and again, a pediatrician.
16: I ask you, what kind of doctor does this?
14: That's what I wanted to know too. From Serial Productions and the New York Times, I'm Diane Neary, and this is The Preventionist, a story about a doctor and the rise of a powerful field of pediatric medicine.
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2: Shohei Ohtani is the face of baseball. Wemby is on his way. 50 years from now, who are we going to remember more? Our team's going to let somebody pitch and hit with Shohei Ohtani. Ohtani went to the Angels in part because they were willing to let him pitch and hit.

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1: This is Dan Patrick.
2: Hour two on this Thursday. My starting lineup is here. Fritzy, Dylan, Marv, Paulie, yours truly, the backroom guys. We'll check in with Chris Haynes, great NBA reporter. Stat of the day brought to you by Panini America, the official trading cards of the Dan Patrick Show. Paulie also wants to plead his case. He wants to be on the Russell Wilson Hall of Fame committee. Russell Wilson announcing his retirement. He will work for CBS's pregame show. We'll have that for you coming up as well. And Shohei Ohtani is doing something that hasn't been done since 1913. And it doesn't bring into the conversation the name Babe Ruth. So we'll have that for you coming up as well. 877-3DP-SHOW. Email address, dp@danpatrick.com. Twitter handle, @DP Show. My Golden Knights try to go for another win at the Hurricanes. Game two coming up tonight. Jalen Brunson closes as only Jalen Brunson can. Knicks over the Spurs by 10, up 1-0 in the series. Game two, it'll be the Knicks 5.5-point underdogs once again. But Jalen Brunson, in the fourth quarter, closing out, they were down 14. They come back to win by 10, a 24-point turnaround. And they've gotten comfortable with double-digit deficits here. This is something that, fourth time in the last 30 years, a road team has come back from a double-digit deficit to win game one of the NBA Finals. None of the previous three, the Sixers in 01, Celtics in 2022, Pacers in 2025, went on to win the series. Chris Haynes.
3: Stat of the day.
2: Here comes that one. Brought to you by Panini America, the official trading cards of the program. Good morning if you're watching on Peacock. Thank you for downloading the app. And we say good morning to Chris Haynes, senior NBA insider for NBA on Prime and the Association on NBA TV. Chris, there was a moment last night at the end of the game where Jalen Brunson did not celebrate after that win, but he went right to the referee, Scott Foster. And he wasn't mad at Scott Foster, but there was clearly an exchange there. And I had Fritzy reach out to you earlier and ask you if you knew what had happened then. So can you download us on what Brunson was upset about at the end of that game?
4: Yeah, I can. DP, thanks for having me, man. It's a long time. So this is what I can say, and I've saved this for you. I haven't reported this yet, so I'm gonna do it here.
2: Okay.
4: And then if you give me 10 seconds to tweet it, I'll do that as well. But DP, what happened is that the NBA right now was told, sources informed me that the NBA is investigating two courtside fans that towards the end of the game of game one, they were directing some vulgar, profane, flopping taunts at Jalen Brunson. And that happened probably around 20 seconds left in the game. And so then after the game, Brunson goes over to Scott Foster, and he's not arguing with Scott, but Scott was right there, and he was within distance of hearing what the fans were saying. And so Jalen was just basically telling Scott, hey, Scott, listen, you know, do something about this. You see what they're saying? And I was told that the fans kept on. Kept on saying some pretty derogatory remarks, taunts. And at that point, Scott, you see Jalen Brunson kind of look like he was going to take a step towards that direction where the fans were at. And then you could see Scott tell them, hey, let's not do this. You guys won. You know, go ahead. So I was told the NBA is looking into these two fans. Just a moment, DP.
2: All right. Go ahead and tweet it out.
4: All right. Tweet that. And on Threads as well. Okay. I am done now, DP.
2: All right.
4: You were saying?
2: I was trying to figure out kind of, you know, we love to do this. Did the Spurs lose? Did the Knicks win it? And I give credit to the Knicks here. I think the Spurs looked tired fourth quarter. Wemby settling for threes, not getting inside. I thought Karl Anthony Towns played great. Josh Hart. So your takeaway from this, if you're the Spurs right now, your takeaway from what went wrong and how to fix it is what?
4: D, DP, I hate to go to this because it's so easy to go to this, but it's the constant reality. It's a trend at this point. When Wemby goes 6 of 21, 7 of 20, 5 of 17, the Spurs lose. Simple. Simple as that. And I'm not putting it all on Wemby because obviously De'Aaron Fox is out there. He has been struggling ever since. He's still dealing with that bummed ankle. But when Wemby is efficient and not settling for that outside,

0: fourth quarter. Keldon Johnson, sixth man of the year. Harrison Barnes and Luke Kornet played more than he did. De'Aaron Fox, you can't be paying a guy $50 million and he gives you that. So this is the problem I had watching that game. It just didn't make sense. Maybe substitution patterns, but I don't know if this is analytics or is this just gut feeling of making moves or not making moves?
1: Yeah, that's a good question, DP. I mean, we didn't know how they were going to, the Spurs, I should say, were going to start off defensively because we know Wemby tends to like to guard a guy who's not really a three-point threat, which allows him to stay closer to the basket. So with that being said, Karl Anthony Towns was going to be a guy that I was looking at and saying, okay, who are the Spurs going to put on him? Champagne really can't stay with him on the physical standpoint. And so I thought this was going to be a series where we'll see a lot more Keldon Johnson and a lot more Harrison Barnes, because those guys present the physical matchups and the physical makeup that can contend with a Karl Anthony Towns. So I was a little, DP, I share your sentiment. I was a little confused as well by the rotation, but I'll chalk it up to game one, just being that filling out period, trying to see different matches, see what works. But Dylan Harper is a stud. He's a true stud. And for on De'Aaron Fox, DP, the one thing about De'Aaron Fox that he does do, and I understand why they're continually, using him, is that he does stabilize the offense. When the ball is in Stephon Castle's hands, Stephon is playing amazing, doing things on both ends of the floor, but he is turnover prone. So I think they still have the confidence in De'Aaron that he can at least get the ball up court and get them into their sets. But yes, I agree. He has to start shooting better, because if you're out there, they expect you to produce.
0: Chris Haynes, senior NBA insider for NBA on Prime and the Association on NBA TV. I do this almost on a daily basis, talking about Jalen Brunson's ability. And I think if you saw him in high school, he was considered a great player, but he goes to Villanova. I don't know if anybody thought that's going to translate to the NBA. Even in Dallas, where you go, boy, he's a nice player. And then all of a sudden he joins the Knicks. The Knicks wanted Mitchell. Yep. And they got him. He was the consolation prize.
1: That's saying a lot right there. DP, I remember when he signed his deal. When news got out of what the Knicks were going to be paying him to leave Dallas, I remember Knicks fans out, enraged. Like, what? We're paying this backup this? What? What are we doing? I remember that because I was the one that reported it. So I remember the outrage that was had. And then it didn't take long for him to win over Knicks fans. And it surely didn't take long for the NBA world to recognize he was a special player. But nah, this guy at 6'1", he may say he's 6'2", but I think he's more 6'1". This 6'1" guy who's not classified as an athletic guy, it still marvels people how he can dominate, how shifty he is, how he can create, get inside the paint. And one thing I'll say about Jalen Brunson, even though he was struggling for probably two and a half quarters of the game, Karl Anthony Towns, I want to give props to him. He kept him in float. Landry Shamet, guys, OG had big shots. Alvarado came off the bench, had some good minutes. His teammates kept them in the game to the point where Brunson finally found his groove and was able to cash in later on. So Jalen Brunson is a star. He's special. You can already put him in the Mount Rushmore of Knicks greats at this point, at this stage.
0: Yeah, I know that we're quick to have the Mount Rushmore here. Frazier and Willis Reed and Patrick Ewing on there, Bernard King. And if you want to put Jalen Brunson in there, Bernard never won. Patrick didn't. Willis and Walt did. But Brunson's, you win a title, they'll build a statue.
1: Oh, for sure.
0: I mean, build one right next to the Statue of Liberty.
1: But
0: it'll be the statue of Brunson. And Statue of Liberty, she was 6'4" and had a good handle.
1: Hey, would they make the Brunson statue bigger than the Statue of Liberty?
0: No, he can't. No, because Brunson's 6'1". Statue of Liberty. Yeah.

0: It's great to talk to you as always. Have fun down there, and we'll talk to you soon.
1: Yes, sir. DP, always a pleasure, brother.
0: Chris Haynes, senior NBA insider, NBA on Prime, and the Association on NBA TV. Yeah, that cleared up something, because I don't know what was being said. I just know Brunson wanted Scott Foster to know something was being said, and you need to do something about it. Two fans saying something, and then you have a fan who walks on the floor. So security, I'm hoping, will be a little tighter there coming up in game two. Anthony in Portland. Hi, Anthony.
2: Good morning, fellas. Much respect, peace, and blessings. I'm from Erie, PA. I live in Portland, Oregon. And in 2000, January 2nd, I ran on the field, Ralph Wilson Stadium. I was in the end zone area, and I'm trying to make my attempt, and a security guard is shaking his head no. His hat blew off his head, and I darted on the field. Security surrounded me, and I said, okay, you got me. And then one spear chucked me, and the other one slammed me on my neck. And, yeah, they were not nice to me. Before I did that, my roommate said, give me the car keys because I'm not getting stuck in Buffalo.
0: Why did you have to run on the field?
2: You know, I bought tickets for my grandfather to go to the game with me because he was a Colts fan, and he ended up in the hospital, and I don't know.
0: And so did you, didn't you? Did you end up in the hospital as well?
2: No, it was weird in that the little jail they have, because they don't, like, check people. People were back there smoking cigarettes. They had cell phones. It was a weird jail. There was a Santa Claus drunk, and, like, yeah, it was weird. But I got criminal trespass and disorderly conduct, and I went to the first court hearing. I never went to the second one. I moved out to Portland, and, like, 10 years later, I get this notice in the mail. They want their $100. I said, boy, how bad's Buffalo doing? They tracked me down in Portland for $100. But I finally got that taken off my record. And
0: you don't seem, you know, too bothered by this, Anthony.
2: No. I don't know. I was young, and, you know, everyone always asks, were you streaking? Did you streak? When I tell the story, no, I wasn't streaking.
0: Well, thank you for that story, Anthony. Yes, Dylan?
3: I grew up with this kid whose dad, I believe it was during the 1994 New York Rangers run, brought skates and jumped on the ice at the game and was skating around. And it's just funny to picture getting taken to jail and with skates on, because I don't think they let you go back in the stands and get your shoes. He had a picture of it, too, I remember. It was like him, you know, like just skating around.
0: Stat of the day brought to you by Panini America, the official trading cards of the program. We'll take a break. Phone calls coming up. We'll update our poll results. Paulie wants to plead his case for Russell Wilson Jr. III, Hall of Famer. 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

Phone calls are welcome. Tyler's sitting by. He'll take those calls. Shohei Ohtani allowed two hits. He struck out six. Six scoreless innings. He lowered his ERA to 0.74. Through 10 starts, I believe this is the lowest ERA since 1913.

0: out of the dirt.
1: And the Cy Young race in the National League is wild because Christopher Sanchez had his streak of shutout innings snapped. Now, the Phillies beat the Padres. He had a streak of 50 and two-thirds consecutive scoreless innings. That's the third longest in the live ball era. That's since 1920. So, Oral Hershiser had 59. That was in 1988. Don Drysdale had 58 in 1968. But Ohtani, this Cy Young's important to him. And I go back to Dave Roberts telling me that in spring training. It's like, how important is winning the Cy Young? He goes, very. This just feels like, hey, what do you want me to do? Give me a new challenge here. But that's crazy, crazy impressive. Yes, Dylan.
2: Yeah, I got the NL Cy Young odds currently.
1: Okay.
2: Christopher Sanchez is leading the pack at plus 135, followed by Jacob Mizorowski at plus 200, and then Shohei Ohtani, plus 550. So decent odds, but not out of it at all.
1: Where's Skeens?
2: Skeens is fourth at plus 950.
1: This is wild. Wild. Yeah, Paul.
3: And Ohtani's hitting stats, way up. In the last 7 days,
1: yeah.
3: 14 of 26, he's hitting 301 now.
1: Yeah, I think he had a nice month-long stretch here. Had a couple of hits last night, but six scoreless innings. And he's gotten to that point where we're not surprised. But you have the best ERA through the first 10 starts since 1913. Yes, Paul.
3: Someone asked me the other day about Ohtani. Well, there will be others like him. Do you think teams are going to let others wag the dog like he did and pitch and hit full time?
1: Yes. If I'm a team, like I would still want to know if Paul Skeens wants to hit, because he was a real good hitter when he was at the Air Force Academy. And if I could have the curiosity here of a team, now the Pirates are playing pretty well. But if I'm a team like the Marlins, would I want to give somebody that opportunity just for the curiosity factor? Yes, I would. Because it's really rare if you have a great pitcher who wasn't a great hitter when he was growing up. But if I can have somebody who has that ability to be a competent hitter, and, you know, he's going to be my starter every fifth day, and I can have him that bat in the lineup, sure. Yeah, Paul.
3: In 2 years, before he got to LSU, Paul Skeens, in 2 years at Air Force, he hit .367 with 24 homers.
1: I got to at least be curious.
3: He wasn't average. He was one of the best hitters in the conference.
1: Yeah. Yeah. So, yes. Would I do that? Yes. Did the prices go up for game three in the NBA Finals, this one in the Garden?
3: Yeah, they went up quite a bit in the past week. I think the get-in price for one seat, nosebleeds, was $4,900. Now I have it at $7,500 for one seat.
1: Just to get in?
3: Any seat in the building. The worst seat in the building.
1: Worst seat in the building.
3: Yeah.
1: Oh, man. Yes, Dylan.
2: So that means you could get Yankees, Mets, Jets, and Giants tickets for the next two seasons for essentially the price of going to one Knicks game.
1: But could you imagine if, let's just say the Knicks are up 3-0 and you're going to have game four in the building. What do you think the get-in price would be for game four at the Garden? $9,000-$10,000? Yes, Dill.
2: We could do a little closest to the hole, and then if that happens, see who's closest. I would guess it's north of $10,000.
1: Well, I don't think they're going to be up 3-0.
2: Well, after last night.
1: I know. It's one game. One game. I've seen a lot of first game. Oh my gosh, did you see what Allen Iverson and the Sixers did? Yeah, and then I saw what happened the next four games. Not equating the Knicks to Allen Iverson and the Sixers back then against the Lakers, but we've seen those. Oh my gosh. I remember Philadelphia, what was that, the Boston Massacre, where Philly beat the Celtics like by 44 or something. Andrew Toney was underrated, man.
3: You loved him.
1: He was a bucket. Andrew Toney was a bucket. But I think they lost like by 44 points in game one. And then everybody's like, oh my gosh, it's over. And then Celtics came back to win it. Was it 40-point margin, Paulie?
3: Yeah, the Celtics humiliated the Sixers. I'm reading that. By a score of 121 to 81. Larry Bird, 24, 15, and 10.
1: Yes, Marvin.
0: Andrew Tony's got one of my favorite nicknames, the Boston Strangler.
1: Yeah.
0: Because he should just kill Boston on a regular basis.
1: Damn. What was his number, 22? God, he was good. He was. There are certain guys where you go, he's going to score. Like Vinny Johnson. He's just going to score. They knew how to score. They expected them to score. So did I have that reversed? It was Boston beat Philly by 40, not Philly beating Boston?
3: Yeah.
1: Huh. Okay. Yeah, I'm getting old, you know. I'm forgetting things now. Little things. What's your name in the back?
4: I'm Todd. You call Todd. Me Fritzy usually.
1: Oh, hey, Fritzy.
4: How's it going?
1: How are you?
4: I'm doing okay.
1: All right. Great to see you. Okay. Here we go. Paul has been asking for this. He said, could I have a moment? I said, what's going on? No, a moment on the show. I said, okay. What's the moment? I need to start the ramp up for 5 years from now with Russell Wilson getting into the Pro Football Hall of Fame. I said, okay. I'll let you be part of the let's elect Russell Wilson to the Pro Football Hall of Fame. He announced his retirement yesterday. Now, do I think he's retired? No. He's going to be in New York working for CBS in the studio. Let's say something happens with Dak Prescott.
3: Oh.
1: Jackson Dart. Maybe, you know, with the Jets. But this is a job. Hold on to it. Because, you know, I tell, you know, when guys get these jobs, I say they don't come around that often. You won't get another chance if you decide that you're going to go back into coaching. Like John Gruden, this should have been his job, you know, for a long, long time. But if I'm Russell Wilson, I would say you got a job. You can stay in this job. You're a young guy, and you're going to be with CBS pregame show as long as CBS has the NFL. Yes, Paulie?
3: All right, I have a question for the room. Let's assume Russell Wilson does not play again and does not add to or detract from his Hall of Fame candidacy. Would it be fair to say that the last 2 years he undid a lot of goodwill and a lot of traction he had to the Hall of Fame? Would it be fair to say?
1: Yeah.
3: So in Pittsburgh, he was 6-5 as a starter, 16 touchdowns, 5 picks. Didn't go great. Last year with the Giants, 0-3 as a starter, really went poorly.
1: Yeah, but this started in Denver.
3: Right. So in Denver, his first year in Denver, he was 4-11, 16 touchdowns, 11 picks. Not good. His second year, he was 7-8 as a starter, 26 touchdowns and 8 picks, but it was not a great season.
1: Well, you had a coach who didn't want him. I mean, he has great stats. His touchdown to interception ratio is probably top 5 all time. But we forget how great he was. That's how long ago it's been. And do I think he's... If I take away his name and I say, here are the stats, he's a Hall of Famer. Problem is, I can't take away his name, and it feels like he might not be liked. It might be, the Legion of Boom is the reason why you got to 2 Super Bowls. You threw an interception that cost your team. I'm just going by what I think. If I'm going to make an opposite case, why didn't you give it to Marshawn Lynch? Well, it wasn't his call, but Russ to me was the best player on the field that night against the Patriots. I thought he was incredible. But do I think he's a Hall of Famer? I do. I think he's more of a Hall of Famer than Eli Manning. I think he's more of a Hall of Famer than Philip Rivers. I think he's more of a Hall of Famer than Matt Ryan.
3: Do you think enough people agree with you?
1: I don't think so. You know, if Matt Ryan wins that Super Bowl against the Patriots, he's a Hall of Famer, right? If Russ beats the Patriots again, definitely a Hall of Famer. But it's tricky where you go, boy, that one game or that one pass is the difference between you being a Hall of Famer and not a Hall of Famer. You went from a sure thing to, I don't know. Yeah, Paul.
3: If David Tyree doesn't hold on to the ball and they lose, and Eli Manning is 1-1, finish that statement.
1: He's probably not a Hall of Famer. I mean, you have people who don't think he's a Hall of Famer. I mean, he compiled, but he did have two of the biggest moments, and he beat the Patriots. Is that enough to make you a Hall of Famer? Yes, Marvin.
0: Yeah, Eli hasn't gotten to the Hall of Fame yet.
1: But he will.
0: You think so?
1: Yeah, he will. Yeah. He's not a first ballot Hall of Famer.
0: Or he might not be a Hall of Famer at all.
1: No, he'll be a Hall of Famer.
0: So those two wins, because I would say Brady is the most important last name in his candidacy.
1: Yeah. Yeah. But then the name Manning is second most important because your brother's already in the Pro Football Hall of Fame.
0: But that's, to me, that last name has nothing to do with him, whether or not he gets into the Hall of Fame or not. Mm-hmm. His brother, I mean, his father's not in the Hall of Fame. It's only Peyton.
1: Yeah, but Eli won two Super Bowls. Arch played on a bad team.
0: No, I'm saying.
1: Yeah.
0: The two Super Bowls, not his last name. Really? Forget his last name. Okay. If he's Eli Jones, he's going to the Hall of Fame just because of those two Super Bowl wins.
1: Yes, Dylan.
2: If Russ goes to two Super Bowls, but he loses both, so he doesn't have that one Super Bowl, is it even a conversation with his stats and everything?
1: I think it's more of a conversation, or a debate about that. Look at his, he had 350 touchdown passes and 100-something interceptions. I mean, that's Aaron Rodgers-like. That touchdown-to-interception ratio, I just don't think we looked at Russ as the reason why Seattle was winning.
2: Well, and I wonder, too, if the Seahawks winning last year with Sam Darnold, like basically a whole new team, not saying it overshadows Russ, but he's not the last guy to have won in Seattle.
1: Yes, Paul.
3: Russell had seasons of 34 touchdowns, 34, 35, 31, 40. Those aren't pedestrian numbers. Those aren't Troy Aikman, no offense, where he was part of a great team. Here's a couple stats. Okay. How many quarterbacks in NFL history have at least 300 touchdown passes and fewer than 125 interceptions?
1: One.
3: Two. Aaron Rodgers and Russell Wilson.
1: Oh.
3: Here's another one.
1: Well, that was the one.
3: Yeah.
1: I think he was the other one.
3: Here's another one. Quarterbacks that have 40,000-plus career passing yards and 8-plus playoff wins. It's a good list. It's probably 10 guys, but it's Brady, Breeze, Manning, Favre, Rodgers, Big Ben, Marino, Eli, Elway, Flacco, by the way, Russell Wilson, and Joe Montana. They all feel like Hall of Famers.
1: Yes, Todd.
4: It pains me because of the way things worked out or didn't work out in Denver, but for Russ specifically, just because of that one play, I know how much we get caught up with one Super Bowl win versus two Super Bowl wins, but that one play should be the difference in someone, you know, being immortalized in the Hall of Fame. I personally have a problem with that, and I think he's done enough for the Hall of Fame, not first ballot or anything like that, but I can't take that on him because they decided not to hand the ball off to Marshall Falk, to Skittles.
1: Marshawn Lynn. Thank you, Todd. Yes, Marvin.
0: I don't even think it's the pass that got intercepted. I think it's the last 4 or 5 years of his career that undid it, because if he kept playing at a Pro Bowl level and he still had the Super Bowl victory and the Super Bowl loss, he's going to the Hall of Fame. It's the play from his last 4 years that undid his Hall of Fame candidacy.
1: Has anybody else played themselves out of surefire Hall of Fame? Can you think in any sport in history where you go, boy, that guy limped to the finish line, I don't know if he's a Hall of Famer? Because he was in. Those first 8, 9 years, you're like, oh, of course. Because he was going to the playoffs. He went to two Super Bowls. He was going to Pro Bowls. I think he had 10 Pro Bowls. Yes, Mark.
0: For different reasons, obviously, Antonio Brown.
1: Yeah. Yeah. Yeah, Paul.
3: Like, we don't do this in baseball. Ken Griffey Jr.'s first 10 years were galactic. His next 10 were good. He didn't play himself out of anything. Albert Pujols' first 10 were as good as anything ever. His next 10 were good.
1: Yeah, but Russ didn't have 10 years that were galactic. He had 10 that were consistently great. Junior had 10 years that were galactic, and then he had 10 good years. Got banged up a lot. Yes, Marv.
0: If Russell Wilson has an MVP award, I don't even think this is a discussion, because he would have just been a Pro Bowler. And how much stock do you put into those Pro Bowls? Was he an alternate? Was he a starter? So that comes into play also.
1: Well, if Matt Ryan, who won an MVP, won that Super Bowl, he's going into the Hall of Fame. But I don't think he's viewed as a Hall of Famer. Yes, Dylan.
2: I also think with the Malcolm Butler playing the Super Bowl, I think Pete Carroll takes the brunt of the blame for that over Russell Wilson. Like, at least in the court of public opinion. Like, yeah, he threw the pick, but it's really the play call that people, I think.
1: Yeah, but that's not on Pete Carroll. It's Daryl Bevel.
2: Oh, yeah, Daryl Bevel.
1: Like, he's the guy. It's weird how Daryl Bevel, and then you'll look at Dan Quinn. Dan Quinn was the head coach of the Falcons. Kyle Shanahan's the one who's calling those plays,
2: man,
1: with the Falcons. And instead of just, you know, running the ball up the middle three times, kick a field goal, now they need two scores, now you're going to win a Super Bowl. So sometimes we blame the wrong guy. Yeah, Dill.
2: If we're going off of nicknames in terms of Hall of Fame candidacy, Mr. Unlimited's pretty good, but he's also the Asterisk and Robot Russell.
1: Wait, those are Russ's nicknames?
2: According to Pro Football Reference, I was familiar with Mr. Unlimited and Danger Russ.
1: I heard Danger Russ, but not Mr. Unlimited?
2: You never heard Mr. Unlimited?
1: No.
2: Oh, really?
3: Like Mr. Worldwide.
2: Yeah, that one, yeah, that was that, he was all Mr. Unlimited all the time back in Seattle.
1: What?
2: Yeah.
1: No, his wife is.
2: She's Mr. Unlimited?
1: She's Miss Unlimited. Oh. She's first team Miss Unlimited.
2: Yeah, she's pretty unlimited.
1: Yes, yes, Paulie.
3: Here's one last stat.
1: All right.
3: Quarterbacks who have thrown 300-plus touchdown passes and run for more than 4,000 yards in their career. How many do you think there are?
1: One.
3: Russell Wilson. 353 touchdown passes and 5,600 rushing
1: yards. That's pretty good.
3: But his rushing yards were never spectacular. They were efficient. He'd run for like 500 yards,
1: yeah,
3: but never 1,100 yards. So it's like he led the league in touchdowns once. He never had 50. He never ran for 1,000. It's like, you know, not the Joe Johnson of the league.
1: But. Well, we'll revisit this in 5 years from now. He's not going to be a first ballot Hall of Famer. Yes, Marvin.
0: So you're coming back in 5 years for the Russell Wilson Hall of Fame special?
1: Yes, just for this. Yes, just for this. I think it might be 6 years or 7 years. Probably 7 years before. Now, it will help Russ. Guys who have gone into TV and they stay present, guys who've benefited from being in the broadcast booth. Dan Dierdorf did. I thought Dan Fouts did. Like, they're still omnipresent. And it's not like a guy goes away. Like, I've campaigned for Ricky Waters for years. I thought he was that first running back wide receiver, and he played with the Niners. I thought he was a great player. You know, Roger Craig got in. I'm happy for that. But, you know, there's certain guys where they're not doing anything. They're not there on Monday Night Football or a Sunday afternoon. And I do think that that helps out. How about we – yes, Marvin.
0: Do you think the nickname Legion of Boom – hurts his Hall of Fame candidacy because you had such an iconic defense that was leading the charge?
1: I would say that's part of the equation. It's like the doomsday defense, purple people eaters, the steel curtain. Like, those defenses were so recognizable, fearsome, foursome, that it does take away from the other side of the ball. Yeah, Dill.
2: Yeah, but he was great, too. It's not like a Ravens-Trent Dilfer situation where it was like the defense literally had to win them the game. Of course, they did, but like they were no slouch on offense either.
1: Yeah, but Marshawn Lynch was more famous than Russell Wilson.
2: Yeah, that's true.
1: So you had Legion of Boom, then you had Marshawn, and then you had, oh, this third-round draft pick out of Wisconsin. Man, he seems like he's pretty good. Yes, Marv.
0: Another thing that hurts him is when they won the Super Bowl, he was not Super Bowl MVP. It was somebody on the defense.
1: True. Yeah. Yes, still.
2: All right, better nickname. Beast Mode, Mr. Unlimited, or Legion of Boom. That's a pretty good trifecta you got on the same team.
1: I would say Beast Mode.
2: Beast Mode.
1: Yeah, because he ran like that. Legion of Boom is pretty good.
2: Yeah.
1: Mr. Unlimited is not.
2: No?
1: No, that sounds like a social media influencer.
2: Well, kind of.
1: Like there's a Mr. Beast.
2: Yeah, Mr. Unlimited.
1: Mr. Unlimited. All right, let me take a break. We'll get to more phone calls, more on the game one of the NBA Finals. 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

0: 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Paul in Iowa. Hi, Paul. What do you have for me today?
1: Hey, Dan. Well, I would say for Russell Wilson at the Hall of Fame, instead of a bust, we should have a little monument that shows him doing shotgun sets in the aisle of a transatlantic flight. That would be my most memorable Russell Wilson moment. But I'm calling because it's a big week for college basketball players that are pulling their names out of the draft and transferring. A lot of negotiation. That's what I think we should call it. There's no recruiting involved if a coach just has the biggest amount of money and says, here's what I can offer you. It's a lot different than recruiting is even for high school players. So I say that these guys are in negotiations with new schools and make it as professional as possible.
0: Yeah, but they were doing this before under the table, where the highest bidder, highest offer, the best offer. I mean, now you got to pay taxes on it. Terry in Seattle. Hi, Terry. What do you have for me?
2: Hey, good morning, Dan, and always nice to talk to you fellas. I wanted to call in to support Paulie on his Russell Wilson argument for the Hall of Fame. I think as time goes on and we all take the emotion out of it, good, bad, or indifferent, he's a Hall of Famer. Maybe not first ballot, but he is. And I think another stat for Paulie would be that fourth quarter all-time comeback for a quarterback, Russ ranks ninth with 32, right in between Dan Marino and John Elway. And another analogy that I could make on another sport, I throw out to you Mike Trout. I mean, for the first 5-6 years, that guy owned baseball, and we were ready to put him in the Hall of Fame right away. Well, what does his last 5 or 6 years look like? We all know the reasons, but the reasons don't matter. It might be another argument. I love the guy, but he just hasn't done much in the last few years.
0: Yeah, but those first, whatever, 7 or 8 years, I mean, that's all-time great. You're winning the MVP or runner-up. Russ was never the MVP. You know, he played great, but Mike Trout has played great for bad teams. And I get what you're saying, but Mike Trout is already a Hall of Famer. Becky in Wisconsin. Hi, Becky.
3: Morning, guys. Nice to talk to you again. I just had a couple of comments. First of all, I wanted to say congratulations to Caleb Williams on making the cover of Madden. As a Packer fan, I am very excited and hope he has a Madden-like year. I wanted to mention that I was going to call in yesterday, but I was a little busy. I wanted to talk about Todd being a cheapskate. I wanted to defend him. Because way back when I lost that pie to the face bet about the Broncos Packers, and called in on the caller is always right day, Todd was pretty amazing with a very generous donation that he made to my Polar Plunge page. So I just wanted to give him props.
0: Becky, it's because you're a woman.
3: You know, I wouldn't argue that.
0: I'm just telling you that. He is not afraid to spend on women. And I think it's a nice gesture, but do I think the fact that you're a woman and Todd gave a charitable donation, if your name was Bart instead of Becky, I don't think he would have been jumping on that. Yes, Todd?
4: I don't really have a good comeback
0: for that. Because you know it's true.
4: And, you know, I'm a sucker for the females, but I'm glad I can contribute.
0: Yeah, of course,
4: and even though
0: could.
4: That is true that I have a gender bias when it comes to how far I'm going to go.
0: Yes,
4: deep
0: Dylan.
4: In my wallet.
5: So, Todd, if I was terminally ill, am I getting anything?
4: I'd probably give you a couple bucks. Maybe I might send a pizza your way or something like that. What would be
5: I'm
4: a
5: dying, Todd.
4: Thing?
5: You think I want pizza?
0: Well, isn't there the woman whose name is Dylan on the Today Show?
4: Dylan Dreyer.
0: Yeah, so if you didn't know that it was Dylan and you thought it might have been a woman, then yes.
4: I would have been tricked. Dylan Dreyer would send all kinds of money to Dylan Dreyer.
5: I think we can work something out.
0: I think Dylan Dreyer might be in Tahoe again this year playing golf, Todd.
4: I love Dylan Dreyer. What do you want me to say? I think she's a beautiful woman and a great meteorologist.
0: Of course she is. Did the meteorologist find the meteorologist that hit Boston? Like, did the meteorologist know the meteor was coming our way? Paulie's in the confessional if you're watching on Peacock. Final hour after this. 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
14: They moved the second hand on the clock forward to 89 seconds to midnight, which means it's the closest that clock has ever been to midnight since they started.
15: In 1947, when the U.S. and Russia were starting the Cold War, it was 7 minutes to midnight. We're now less than 2 minutes away from midnight. The furthest away it was from midnight was 1991, after the Soviet Union dissolved. It was all the way back from 17 minutes to midnight.
14: I think it's a valuable thing because it just raises awareness every year with people. 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
15: All these things that have been developing for a while have been accelerated because of the threat multiplier of misinformation and disinformation and conspiracy theories.
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2: Shohei Ohtani is the face of baseball. Wemby is on his way. 50 years from now, who are we going to remember more? 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Ohtani went to the Angels in part because they were willing to let him pitch and hit. Now you got to find somebody 7'4" roaming the earth, and they have to be able to have a handle and coordinated and then shoot like a point guard. So good luck finding either one.
1: Broadcasting from the Man Cave.
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1: This is Dan Patrick.
2: Final hour in this Thursday. Got Marvin and Paulie in the front row, Dylan, Fritzy in the back row, the backroom guys, yours truly, and you at home or somewhere else in your car. 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It'll be at Riviera starting later today. You can catch it on NBC and Peacock. 877-3DP-SHOW. We will update our poll results from the first 2 hours. We'll get to our final hour with Dylan doing the honors there. We'll talk to Channing Frye, the Turner Sports NBA analyst, former NBA champ. He'll tell us what the Spurs will do to win Game 2. We know what they didn't do to lose Game 2. The Knicks over the Spurs by 10 last night. The Knicks are 5.5-point underdogs with Game 2. Golden Knights, Hurricanes Game 2 coming up later on tonight. All righty. 877-3-DP-SHOW. Operator Tyler sitting by. Dylan, let's clean up the poll questions from the first 2 hours.
3: Yeah, Dan, last hour's polls were, how much does a fan running onto the court slash field slash ice bother you? A lot, a little, or don't care? 40% say a lot.
2: Yeah, I just, you know, it's a notice me moment, and whatever happens to you, you know, hopefully it's painful.
3: I'm kind of in the don't care camp. I mean, sometimes it's kind of funny, too, but by and large, I'm like, it's not the end of the world.
2: What else do you have?
3: Is Russell Wilson a Hall of Famer? Yes or no? Keeping it simple, 63.6% say
2: yes.
3: You would be wrong. It's no.
2: Whoa.
3: Yeah. Sorry, Paulie.
2: Even Paulie's convincing rebuttal?
3: Mm-hmm.
2: You know what? Maybe as time goes by, maybe we'll soften those memories of playing for, you know, in New York and playing for Pittsburgh and even playing in Denver, maybe. Yeah, Paulie?
4: I am wondering, thinking back, when did he go from the feel-good story out of Wisconsin? He was jettisoned by NC State. He takes over the Seahawks, and his first 5 years, he was kind of beloved. It's a great story. And something tilted with him, not exactly what it was.
2: I think it was his teammates. I don't think they liked him. I don't think the Legion of Boom liked him. And, yeah, I remember when somebody was telling me about Russ would have a tuxedo in the back of his car because he would make, you know, these appearances. And I mean, I think Russ is a good person. I just think he maybe comes off as too good. And that bothered teammates. And, you know, you could say there's a robotic feel, like Alex Rodriguez. There's a robotic feel to him. They're just, you know, maybe not as comfortable as you would think. And I think Russ came off that way to a lot of people. A lot of people covered the team. I don't know how that impacts his Hall of Fame. But he announced his retirement, 14 years. The numbers are there. One pass away from probably being a first ballot Hall of Famer. No, I think it was that impressive what he did. And yes, did he have a great defense? But, you know, we do this. We pick and choose. Did Eli Manning have an unbelievable defense with him? The answer is yes. The defensive line deserved the MVP. They beat the hell out of Tom Brady. But nobody goes, boy, but he had a great defense there. Did anybody say, yeah, you know, but 49ers had a great defense with Joe Montana. Then nobody brings that up. But the Niners did have a great defense. They had defensive stars. I mean, we just pick and choose, and I think that's unfair. Yes, Marvin.
5: I think the big difference is Joe Montana and Eli Manning had great moments in those Super Bowls that people remember. And Russell didn't have that. I mean, they mollywopped the Broncos. Sorry, Fritzy.
2: Yeah.
5: In the Super Bowl. So he really didn't have any highlights. And unfortunately for him, he had some unbelievable highlights in the Super Bowl that he lost.
2: Yes. Yeah, that defense was so good against the Broncos that we don't even remember what kind of numbers he put up, because that was a dominating performance. So I think that factors in. If he had had some of those moments that he had against the Patriots when they lost in that Super Bowl against the Broncos, then maybe we would remember that. Because if I say, do you remember his Super Bowl win? And the answer is you probably don't. I mean, you might remember the ball going over Peyton Manning's head on the first snap. Sorry, Todd.
6: All right.
2: Percy Harvin. Like you just didn't remember Russ. Yes, Paulie.
4: I kind of forgot that Super Bowl, just, and it kind of proves your point. It was such a blowout, 43-8.
2: Yeah.
4: Golly.
2: We had Chris Haynes on, NBA reporter, and I had asked Fritzy, I said, reach out to Chris, because something happened at the end of the game last night where Jalen Brunson went to Scott Foster. He wasn't mad at Scott Foster. He was going to Scott Foster, the official, to say, you need to do something about this. NBA is looking into two courtside fans who allegedly directed vulgar, profane, flopping remarks towards Jalen Brunson. Brunson met with official Scott Foster after the game to address the fans' behavior, to which the remarks continued. I can only imagine what was being said there, but Brunson was bothered enough in a win to go over right after the game. He didn't celebrate. He went right over to say, hey, those two guys, you can't allow this to happen. We'll see what the NBA does with that as we have game two. And the Spurs are 5.5-point favorites. Channing Frye will join us coming up here in a little bit. Here is Victor Wembanyama on what needs to change in game two.
7: It's almost not like I have anything to figure out. It's almost like I have to play normal, not even good. I just, it's like I'm just doing the right things is enough. It's when we play bad, when I play bad, it's when we shoot ourselves in the foot. This is why I'm not worried.

0: unbelievable at filling different statistical categories. Carl Anthony Towns, I mean, they stole the game. They were down 14 third quarter. They turned that around, 24-point turnaround. And the Knicks don't panic when they're down double digits. Yes, Dylan.
1: There's a funny betting trend that's taken the internet by storm, and it's people betting Wemby to win the first tip-off just game after game because it's like it's been like minus -1,000 for him to win it. Obviously, so you bet $1,000 to win $100. And last night, I think people were like, the lock's hitting again, and then Cat just won the opening tip-off. I saw people online just raging.
0: Yes. Wait, did you have a bet last night?
1: Our friend in the back, Ray, Picture Day Ray, had OG and Anobi over 15 and a half points. And I was like, I'm going to slide in here and take the under because this works out for me often. And looked great the entire game. And then he goes to the line. The game's almost over. Anobi gets fouled, goes to the line, hits 16. And I was just like, I kind of deserved that one.
0: Yes, you did. Yes, Paul.
2: There was a second jump ball later, and people have been noticing they can't get the ball past Wemby. Like usually in the old days, you'd throw up a jump ball, it would go up, they would jump and tip. Now they're tipping it before it's like reaches apex.
0: Yeah. David in Vegas. Good morning, David. What do you have for me today? Hey, David, you there? Kind of there. Not there. Todd in Pennsylvania. Hi, Todd.
3: How's it going, Dan?
0: Good, Todd.
3: Hey, in light of the fan running on the court last night, I wanted to share my on-field experience as a long-suffering Pittsburgh Pirate fan. 1990, September 30th of that year, in St. Louis, Busch Stadium. I was living in Pittsburgh at the time. Me and my buddies hopped in the car at midnight, Saturday night, the night before the game. Drove all the way across country, went to the game. We bought nosebleeds for $5, made our way down to the third base rail. Dre Beck's on the mound, one out of the way. We looked at each other and said, hey, we just drove halfway across the country. They win. We gotta jump on and celebrate. So, ground ball. Todd like this. Denny Walling, former Astro, hits a ground ball, leaned over the bream. Boom, there we go. Next thing you know, we're on the mound. I got Bonds to my left, Carmelo Martinez to my right. Looked down on the mound. I saw a rosin bag and thought, wouldn't that make a great souvenir? So shoved it in my pants. About that time, I looked around, and here comes security. We made a beeline for the stands, but we didn't make it. So anyway, they took us to a holding room upstairs in the stadium, and they said, you got $50. Pay the fine. You can go. Well, 20 years old at the time, I had $28 in my pocket. I thought I was loaded. You don't have the money? They cuffed us, took us downtown.
0: Oh, my God.
3: Luckily, one of our friends saw security coming as soon as we hopped over. He went back up in the stands, but it took him 5 hours to find the police station to bail us out. So, so that's my story. And listen, this was pre-Monica Seles and her incident. And you remember Tom Gamboa, the Royals first base coach, who got...
0: Yeah.
3: We would have never done that after that happened. But I sent you guys on X. I sent a picture of the ticket stub. So anyway, I just wanted to share that with you guys.
0: Well, thank you, Todd. Is that a rosin bag? Are you just happy to see me? Thank you. Fresh in Milwaukee. Hi, Fresh. What do you have for me?
4: What's up, Dan and Danettes? How you guys doing today?
0: Great.
4: All right. We've been talking a lot about these great Knick players. But we've been forgetting about these great Knick coaches. And I just want to know if Mike Brown on his first year pulls off this task of winning this championship, where does that put him in coaching lore? Does he bypass Pat Riley?
0: No, he's not going to bypass Pat Riley. You're just talking about Red Holtzman, Tom Thibodeau,
5: David Fizdale?
4: Van Gundy.
0: Yeah. I mean, he could be fired in 2 years, though. I mean, let's just be honest. Yes, Marvin.
5: The Knicks, they had Lenny Wilkins, yeah. I think Larry Brown. I think
0: Larry Brown.
5: I called him Channing Tatum. Channing Frye played for Larry Brown, yeah. I believe. Jeff Hornacek, Derek Fisher.
0: Horny. What if you'd be around the Utah Jazz and they'd be yelling, hey, Horny. And be like, all the guys would turn around like, huh? Especially in that state. Yes, they're.

0: Dylan?
1: Do you think you get winning a title with the Knicks gets you a little more cachet as a coach in terms of not getting fired as quickly compared to maybe some other teams? Like, that title carries more weight than it does a lot of other places, I think.
2: Joe Maddon won a World Series title with the Cubs, and he got fired, what, 2 years later?
3: He should have given him the building.
2: I mean,
1: yeah,
2: you would think, you know, it's like, hey, you won a World Series title. Now we're going to fire you 2 years later. Nick in Irvine. Hi, Nick. Welcome back. What do you have for me?
4: Dan, always a pleasure. Thank you for what you guys do. Hey, because of social media, you know, I got to see Wemby when he was about 14 on social media. They started posting about him. And then Chet was like maybe 11. So I've seen this whole thing, and then to see it culminate with Wemby's ascendancy and just and Chet sitting on the bench with that look on his face. It wasn't humiliation and defeat, which it was, but the look was like confusion, and it was just amazing, like just dumbfounded surrender, really. And then I want to compare that to how the Dan Patrick Show has just so decimated not just ESPN, I mean, not just the other big radio station in L.A., but ESPN, from whence it came. And I just cannot believe, and a lot of people don't know, you know, L.A. is, I mean, Southern California is the biggest radio market in the world. The top 10 shows are all in a foreign language. But Dan Patrick decimates ESPN on the radio, and they just have local programming, and they had the best. Not the best, because we got the best, but they had Stephen A. and they had all their big wigs at the time.
2: All right. Well, thank you, Nick. I think
5: you're the best, DP.
2: All right. Wait, am I the Victor Wembanyama and ESPN is Chet Holmgren? Is that what he was saying? I'm not quite sure, but thank you, Nick. I think there's a compliment in there, Dylan.
1: I think what he was saying is to truly take over Southern California, we have to formally make the switch to DP Show Español.
2: Oh,
1: I think that's
2: okay.
1: Well, thought
2: once again, that's to win a sports Emmy.
1: Yeah, why not win a bunch of stuff?
2: Yeah, we win a bunch of radio awards.
1: Yeah. Never in Spanish.
2: Yes, and forever indebted to Los Angeles, KLAC, because you know they took a chance 20 years ago, and I said I would not lose. I promise you, I will not lose. And that audience, this audience, has been unbelievable. So we were very fortunate because I think at the time we might have had 12 radio stations, and I was going door to door trying to get these different cities, different markets to take our show. Well, those four letters ESPN were really powerful. And then all of a sudden you get out from, you know, behind those letters and they're, you know, you're like, oh yeah, you used to be at ESPN. Yes, I did. Yes, Paul.
3: Yeah. We debuted on KLAC in Los Angeles, October 1st, 2007. And day three, you know who our guest was?
2: Phil Jackson.
3: I think he was definitely that week. David Beckham's first American interview after joining the Galaxy.
2: Mm.
3: And that was a biggie for us there.
2: Yeah, I remember asking him about Posh. And I said, where's Posh? And he goes, oh, she's right here. She's feeding breakfast, you know, to the boy, or you know, whatever. How was that accent? I don't know.
3: You asked him about his nickname, Golden Balls.
2: Yes, I did. Yeah, because I was Golden Boy. That was my nickname, so I asked him about being Golden Balls. Let's take a break here. We'll talk more about the NBA Finals. Channing Frye, always great. He'll join us coming up next here, Dan Patrick Show. 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
12: More phone calls coming up. Always a treat to have Channing Frye, NBA analyst and co-host of Road Trippin' podcast. He won a title with the Cavs back in 2016 and the 8th overall pick by the Knicks in the 05 draft. What was the reaction from Knick fans when they drafted you? Do you remember?
13: 50-50. That was everything else. I mean, I don't know who else you could have got that would have did any better. It was fine. My family grew up Knicks fans. My parents were both from Brooklyn, New York. It was an honor. I had 75 people there from my family. I mean, people ask all the time, what is the greatest stadium to play basketball? And it's not even close. MSG is, and I played for the Knicks. I had a little sneeze for the Lakers. But no, MSG is in its own class.
12: Why?
13: Because the people there, one, the fans are probably the most knowledgeable basketball fans in the country because they play basketball on their own. Like, if you look around New York, every court is usually packed with people from little kids to women to old men to, so they play it. They live it. It is their lifeblood. You know, as much as New York is pizza, New York is basketball. And so when they watch it, even if you're an opponent, they value that fire. They respect you. They may hate you, but they like to see that fire. And there's a reason why the best of the best show out when they play in the Garden.
12: And also, it's cheaper to probably fly to San Antonio, get a ticket in San Antonio, than it is trying to get a ticket in New York.
13: It actually is. I was sitting next to a Knicks fan when I was just in San Antonio yesterday, and I flew back or 2 days ago? Yes, I don't know. I'm all over the place. But, yeah, he was like, yeah, I mean, I'll come down to San Antonio for 4 days and watch 2 NBA Finals games. Like, this is nothing. It was tough to get here, but other than that, I'm fine. You got to go have a marg on the river walk.
12: What were you expecting last night?
13: I was from what team? How about that? Let me explain that.
12: We'll start out with the Spurs.
13: So, no preparation. You can't go full speed to understand what the Knicks do. You're emotionally coming off of a huge Game 7. You made it to the NBA Finals. I expected them to keep things simple, and they did. And if Brunson doesn't Brunson like he always does, they still have a chance. So that's why at the end of the game, I always watch the, when they're doing media. And Wemby's like, oh, this series is, we're okay. We're okay. And I think they have the best, after they lose, they win. Their winning percentage is the best in the NBA. So they have no preparation. They're exhausted. This team has been watching you, starting to hate you, and they have to let go of the hate of OKC and the lock-in of OKC. And now they got to play this demon of a team of the New York Knicks.
12: What were you expecting from New York?
13: Man, belt, belt to behind, right? It's because I've had a full week to start to hate you, to hate your mannerisms, to hate, like, I don't like this dude's face. I don't like the way that they do this or what he said here. And it starts to, and you see New York came in with a level of physicality, energy, game plan. Imagine for a billion-dollar company, I get to stare at you for 14 days and dissect every substitution, every play, every tendency, and I get to just watch you and watch you and watch you while you're so locked in on who's in front of you, and there's another guy ready to throw a big punch. So they did exactly what they were supposed to do. I thought your two best players won you the game. And that's what you're supposed to do every game. So it's going to be a great series. I am so hyped.
12: I'm not sure what role analytics play with the Spurs. And maybe you could help me with this. But you have Keldon Johnson, sixth man of the year. He plays 8 minutes.
13: Yep.
12: Dylan Harper's the best player on the floor for a little while there in the first half. He plays less than 4 minutes in the fourth quarter.
13: Okay. So here's what I saw. Mike Brown has had a week to, again, to dissect this team. And what he did was he put Mitch Johnson into a position where he was, you know, look, searching. And because Mitch Johnson and their team are better when they are present, Mitch Johnson is trying to counter and overthought himself. At the end of the day, put your five best players out there, let them duke it out and be about your business. But I think, you know, knowing the Spurs, they're going to look back at film and be like, I got to play my guy. I got to figure out ways to get him more involved. I got to make sure that Dylan Harper is involved because we can't win a game without the best version of that. So I just think he got our coach that game. And that's going to happen.
12: I hate seeing Wemby take 9 threes. It felt like he was tired. He had 6 turnovers. Felt like he just wanted to go 3-point line to 3-point line. And look, you forgot more basketball than I know, but I got to have him start inside to come outside.
13: Right.
12: And I want him inside. I want him, you know, putting pressure on Karl-Anthony Towns. I want him getting some fouls. Those 3-point shots. And it just felt like it was tired basketball to me.
13: That's exactly what it was. I help coach over here at my local high school. And when kids get tired and kids start to, when you're exhausted, you stop thinking about the game and you start having to talk to yourself. Hey, bend your legs, move your knees, run, breathe. It's worth it. When you're doing that, you're not present during the game. Wemby and the Spurs are young, and when they're present and enthusiastic and aggressive, and they're usually the ones that punch first. Like, Wemby usually has some of the best game ones we've ever seen. And you know what the Knicks did? They weaved that first punch and went, bink! And Wemby and the rest of the team was like, oh my gosh, this isn't the same. Wemby has the other series, and this is the biggest what if. Everyone thought this series would be sweet. And the Spurs have never played a team with 5 playmakers, 5 green light 3-point shooters, and 5 grown men, okay, who have been waiting for them. Like Alex Caruso, yes, he's great, but if he scores 20 points, you're like, well, that's less for SGA. You go, okay, on the Knicks, who are you going to leave? Josh Hart? They've already seen it. Flash to the middle, cut, boom, boom, boom. Also, Wemby is thinking. When you're thinking, when you're playing basketball, you become exhausted. So he's like, where should I go? What should I do? Everyone's moving. But to that point, they have this full day. You have Pop, Tim Duncan, David Robinson, Manu Ginobili, everybody you could think of as a collective think tank. He's going to go into the hyperbaric chamber, get him an IV, get him some oxygen. This team is going to be way better the next game. They just got punched, and Wemby doesn't know. They're too physical with him up front. He can't. It's exhausting. I don't know if you noticed, they stand him up. So he's having to lean and push. Yeah. It's like sled pulling. And now you're doing that. OG's a grown man. Josh Hart is stronger than he looks. I hope he hears that. That's my guy. Cat is strong as a dog. Mitchell Robinson strong as a dog. And Mikal Bridges and those guys are just holding him up and holding him up and holding him up. And it wore him down.
12: Talking to Channing Frye, NBA analyst, co-host of Road Trippin' podcast. How do you explain Brunson as a closer?
13: Brother. You ever go to a Michelin star restaurant and you look back in the kitchen and they have every type of ingredients? And even if you just wanted a grilled cheese, it's the best free brioche French bread. What kind of Gruyere cheese with artisanal butter from 3 miles away? That's his game. It may seem simple, but he is operating with the best ingredients. I have said for a long time, I don't think a small guard can win a championship. I've said that for a lot. I have not seen it, except for Steph Curry. And what Mike Brown has done is taken a page from Golden State's book, where now Brunson, if you got the matchup, go. If you don't, give it to Karl-Anthony Towns, give it to your playmakers, screen, move, and it allows him not to dominate the ball and dribble, dribble, dribble, dribble, dribble. It has made them crazy dangerous. It has made him almost impossible to guard. And by the end of the game, they're like, De'Aaron Fox, they're like, hey, why is he not scoring? That brother's exhausted. But Jalen Brunson putting a belt on him. He's like, how do I stop this? You can't stop somebody when they have every move in the book. And it's been awesome to watch his progression. And I will say, if they win, I'll tell you now, they have a very good chance of winning this. And they have a very good chance of doing something that I have not seen, and I could not be happier for it.
12: So wait, you haven't seen something like this before?
13: I've not seen a player like Jalen Brunson of that size be utilized in a way that they can win an NBA Finals. I've not seen that. And it's awesome to see.
12: Why is that? Well, there aren't many guys who are 6'1", though.
13: Well, because you would say, how tall is Stephon Castle and Devin Vassell and Carter Bryan and Keldon Johnson? You would just, in the end of the day, you'd put them on the block, post them up, yeah, create a double team, and you put pressure on them defensively. But because they have practiced this all year, because they are committed to the defensive end, Brunson isn't a dud defensively. So he can guard his yard enough where people can't go at him. And they are, if you think of, other than Brunson, think about how tall that team is. Josh Hart is a dog defensively, can guard 1 through 5. Cat is not doing stupid fouls. He's great, 7'1". OG, one of the better two ways. Mikal Bridges, one of the better two ways. So they plug holes for him so he's not being exposed. And it's awesome to see the transition from Tibbs to Brown about what Tibbs have built. And then now Brown is allowing everyone to operate the offense unselfishly.
12: Do you hold a grudge against anybody you play against to this day?
13: No, God, no. I used to. It took me a while to not hate the Warriors, because you have to get crazy to like win these games. It has to be about, I don't want you to eat. Like if I saw him have a plate, I'd smack the plate out, food out their mouth. I just don't, you have to learn to hate. And New York has, last game, had more hate than the Spurs. I think the Spurs were still hating OKC.
12: Yeah.
13: It's still emotionally drained from OKC. And they got to learn to hate the Knicks. They got to learn to have that, I despise you, right? I don't want you to breathe type attitude.
12: But how do you hate Steph Curry?
13: You got to make stuff up. Honestly, we're making stuff up. We're like, we would just, I mean, it was crazy. We'd be like, dog, I hate how he chews on his mouthpiece. Or I hate how he's, you know, this private school kid. Or he's this or he's that. And you just learn to just, it just exists. And it's not real. Steph Curry is one of the nicest human beings. He is the best. And I had to learn to hate him. Luke Walton, Steve Kerr, I love those guys. I had to learn to hate. Like, don't talk to me, F you, something, something, something.
12: Yeah, but like Draymond, you don't have to make up something.
13: Draymond's not that bad to me. He's actually a good dude. Draymond's great. He just, you know.
12: But Draymond in the course of a game, though, it's easy to hate him.
13: He's easy. He's easy. After about 5 minutes, you go, oh, yeah, you're easy. The rest of y'all, Harrison Barnes is a gem of a human.
12: Yeah.
13: Andrew Bogut is great. Like, they got great guys. And that is what made us hate him. We're like, yo, they're too nice. F these dudes.
12: What was it like to get switched out on Steph Curry?
13: It didn't happen very often because I got cooked. It was quick death. You know, you chop a lobster, you know, you kill a lobster. That's what happened. It was quick. I was like, here I go. I'm going to the bench. But it's endless movement. And looking back, and I was talking about this on Road Tripping, and Richard and I, it was unreal to watch him play in that setting, to where he would get the ball, and the minute the ball went past his shoulder, we're like, ah, that's 3 points. I have never played against anyone where I thought every time he went like this, we're like, ah, that's 3 points. He could have his eyes closed, sitting on a toilet, shoot it from inside the locker room, be like, yep, that's 3 points. He's just an amazing player, and it's just endless. It's endless movement. It's endless perfection when it comes to shot and creating opportunities for his teammate. I mean, he's the man.
12: You played 2 seasons for the Knicks. Can you get one of those seats next to Patrick Ewing or John Starks?
13: Somebody asked me this on Twitter, and I put my Knicks time in a different, like, I love the Cavs. I love playing up Phoenix. I live in Portland. Orlando Lakers were kind of iffy, you know. But my time on the Knicks, we were bad. We were a bad team, right? A lot of turmoil. It was kind of a fun circus. I just don't feel in my heart that I deserve those seats, right? I felt like my time there, I was really young, and I didn't live up to, like, taking the Knicks jersey as seriously as I should have. And so that's why I don't ever go back. I'm always like, I don't want to say embarrassed, but I put them in a different category because my dad grew up watching Patrick Ewing and World Be Free and all these guys. And being able to put that Knicks jersey on was like the greatest honor for me. And so because I didn't do well, I can't come back and enjoy I watch from afar and cheer from afar. But yeah, the Knicks are always, you know, if I had to cheer for a team, the Knicks would be that team.
12: Do you have your jersey?
13: I have every single jersey I've ever had. Now my son he's 15 and he's like 6'8", 6'9". So he puts on the jerseys to walk around the house. And I go, what are you talking? That's 20 years old, dude. Take that off. You can't.
12: Why aren't they framed?
13: Because I've moved a lot and they're in a box, but they're all nicely put in there. But he'll go in there and go be like, oh, is this the Kobe Bryant Lakers? You know, black jersey. I go, man, take that off. I was only number 12 once. But it's great. You know, my time in NBA, I got an opportunity to play against some great, great players. And now that I've been retired 7 years, it's even better to watch this new crop of players and then watch what they do to the youth and how it influences. And I've never seen that until now.
12: Always great to talk to you. Thank you, Channing. Yeah,
13: thank you so much for having me. Always, always. You're the GOAT. Come on now.
12: Channing Frye, NBA analyst, co-host of Road Trippin' podcast. 8th pick overall by the Knicks in the 05 NBA draft. Yes, Paul?
14: That guy's awesome.
12: Thank you, Paul.
14: No, he is. You guys riffing back and forth. Really fun dude.
12: How about we take a break? Last call for phone calls. What we learn? What's in store tomorrow right after this? I was wondering, some of the great inventions of all time, like fire, maybe the wheel, discovering oxygen. Yeah, Paulie.
14: Peanut butter and jelly sandwiches.
12: Okay, yeah, I'd put it up there as well. But you know what else I would put up there?
14: Go ahead.
12: Dude wipes. Right, Todd?
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0: Phone calls, what we learn, what's in store tomorrow. There's a watch party that will take place at Madison Square Garden tomorrow night, just like it did last night. And Anthony, who does the graphics for the TV portion of the show, he sits back with Mario. He said that he's in the queue to get tickets to go to the watch party. And I said, oh, awesome. He said, the only problem is there's 150,000 people ahead of him in the queue to get tickets. The tickets are $10, but they're reselling for $150 just to get in the garden to watch a road game tomorrow night. Yes, Dylan.
10: I think anyone who's been a victim of the Ticketmaster queue situation can relate to this. It's a feels like a rigged game.
0: What do you mean?
10: Like you go in, like Anthony said, he was in there 15 minutes before the sale actually started.
0: Yeah.
10: And you're like, all right, I'm in here. And then the thing finally starts. And you're like, there's 500,000 people in front of me. How's that even work?
0: Well, no, it was 150,000.
10: That would be exaggerated.
0: I know, but Todd does that. I don't want you to do that.
11: 12 million people ahead of Anthony. He'll never get it.
0: But he went in at 10:45 and it opened at 11. And then he realized that he has 150,000 people in front of him to go to the watch party.
10: But you can only enter it at a certain point. So it's not like if you got in there at like 6 p.m. last night, your chances are better. So it's, you know, it's tough sledding.
0: Well, it only holds 22,000 or whatever.
10: Yeah, his odds are not good.
0: Probably not going to get in there. Let's see. Trip in Vegas. Hi, Trip. Welcome back.
12: Hey, DP. Thanks for taking my call. I just want to say something. If y'all look at the Peacock channel, if Todd moves just a little bit to his left when he sits that way, it looks like you have this big head on that small jersey.
0: on the Broncos jersey? Yeah. Yeah. He's got his New York Knicks cheerleading outfit on today. Like, he'd be a yell leader. He would probably have the T-shirt gun. That would be Todd running out there.
11: I have the sign that says go, so someone next to me has let's, and then Knicks is to my other side. When it's the go, I hold up the go sign.
0: Thank you, Todd. Yeah! Come on now!
11: Go, New York! Go, New York! Go! We are New York, and we love basketball. We are the New York Knicks.
0: Let's see. Ryan in Detroit. Hi, Ryan. What do you have for me today?
13: Hey, thanks for calling me back, Dan.
0: Yep.
13: I've got a mid-season MVD update for you.
0: Okay.
13: Fritzy was in the lead. However, today it just dawned on me that he uses the same voice for all of his impressions. Bruce Springsteen, Iron Eagle, Dr. Phil. So he's now dropped into second, and I've got Dylan in first.
0: Wow.
13: Running the Rectex, gambling, fashionado. It's Dylan's got the lead right now,
0: so
13: Dan.
0: You could be rookie Danette of the year, and you could be the most valuable Danette.
10: That would be a first in league history, right?
0: Yes, it would. Yeah. I think Wes Unseld was rookie of the year and then finals MVP or something like that. So
10: you
0: gotta
10: keep it going.
0: Yeah. But Todd, using the same voice? You don't use the same voice for Dr. Phil.
11: I don't think so.
0: As you do Springsteen.
11: That disappoints me a little bit that he thinks all the different voices sound the same.
14: Because Marge Simpson sounds like this, and that's not how Kevin Harlan does a game.
0: But you don't do Iron Eagle, you do Kevin Harlan.
11: I do. He's a little confused. Maybe
0: okay.
11: He's watching a different show. He knows who Dylan and I are, though.
0: But I'm not going to take away from, you know, your candidacy here. I'll let the audience, they'll vote on this later in the year. Most valuable Danette.
11: You can know who Brunson and Kat are. I don't make you know Knicks fan.
0: Kevin in Wisconsin. Hi, Kev.
15: Dan, 6'1", a slimming 241. I'm catching up on the podcast from the last couple of days concerning the trade with the Rams.
0: Mm-hmm.
15: My question is, if everybody's talking about how the Rams are going to win everything, but let's not forget that Matthew Stafford still has a bad back. That doesn't go away. And my question is Ty Simpson going to be able to make them still Super Bowl contenders?
0: Well, it might be Jimmy Garoppolo. You know, I don't know if Ty Simpson is going to be a Nick Foles if there's an injury here. But I have the Super Bowl odds, and it's the Rams plus 550. Next, the Bills and Ravens at plus 1,000, and then the Seahawks, and then the Chiefs. But yeah. Rams are favoritos. Yes, Paul.
16: Garoppolo, technically a free agent. They are thinking about bringing him back, but talk about a guy who's going to have could have a lot of rings.
0: Mark in Tacoma. Hey, Mark.
17: Hi, 6 foot, IPA free 200 pounds.
0: Okay.
17: Okay. I want to see if anybody wants a pie to the face bet. I'll take the over Wimby blocks, 6.5.
0: All right. Dylan, you're the only one who would stoop this low to bet on Wimby blocks.
10: Yeah, absolutely.
0: Well, are you taking the over or the under?
10: I'm going to go. He's going to be fiery. I'm going to go over.
0: Okay. Well, I don't know what the callers. Did he have the under?
10: I'll take whatever the opposite of Mark's taking. Okay, how about that?
0: This day in sports history, Paul.
16: I just got one for you, Dan. It's the 1974. The NFL granted the Seattle Seahawks a franchise.
0: Oh.
16: That's kind of cool.
0: Okay.
16: Great uniforms.
0: All right, let's go around the room, see if we learned anything on the program. Todd, you learn anything today?
18: I did. As much as New York is pizza, Channing Frye says it's also very much basketball.
0: Dylan.
10: Speaking of pizza, if I'm dying, Todd's getting me a pizza.
0: Yeah, he's a big spender,
18: I
0: apparently.
18: I said give me $10 and a medium pizza with two toppings.
0: Marvin.
19: You think Russ will be a Hall of Famer in 7 years.
0: Paul.
16: 7 years.
0: Todd, what did I learn?
18: We expect the Spurs to play better going forward, but the Knicks have room to play better, too. Look
0: if out. 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Have a great day, everybody. We look forward to chatting with you on a Meat Friday. We'll talk to you then.

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0: couple of hours to talk sports with you. Thank you for starting your afternoon with us, whether you're on Des Moines Sports Station, 106.3 KXNO, on the Iowa Sports Radio Network, the fine affiliates throughout the state or anywhere on the iHeart app. Thank you for tuning in. Here's what's coming up on our program today. We will start at 12:45. It's our first guest, our friend Dick Girardi, who helps us out with the Triple Crown. We'll get 10 minutes or so with him on the final jewel, the Belmont Stakes, about 12:45. For those of you who like to bet the ponies, the Belmont Stakes coming up this weekend at 6 o'clock post time, and Girardi will help us out with that. Then we're going to go to Indianapolis or that area and catch up with Scott Agnew, who we've spoken with the last couple of years. He's been kind of our go-to fever guy. I found him a couple of years ago, and he's been really good and really accommodating. And then it hit the fan.
1: Yes.
0: Tuesday with him, mm-hmm. as far as losing his credential with the fever, and it's gone national. And Scott Agnes going to join Trent tonight to kick off the second hour of the program to let us know if there's any update or where it stands. I saw a piece on Awful announcing today still status quo is he's persona non grata. With the fever, who continue to get in their own way. Just remarkable, truly is. So Scott Agnes at 1:02, and then Bill Bender, everything going on with college football. He's written a whole bunch of really cool make-you-think pieces when it comes to sports, in particular college football, although he wrote a really good one today on the NFL and some of the best players that have played some of the worst teams, like a Calvin Johnson, you know, or a Barry Sanders, mm-hmm. you know, wasted their
1: Lion, career. Lion.
0: Yeah, those are two of the top 10. But that's kind of the gist of the article. So we'll talk to Bill Bender about that, college football, et cetera, et cetera. And then Trent will make some picks before we skedaddle on out of here and make way for the boys coming up at 2 o'clock off the bench with Sean and Lucas. How are you?
1: I'm doing okay.
0: Just okay.
1: So a week ago, as Jack and I were going through our various ailments, Jack with a broken wrist had it looked at, yep. So got to wear the cast a little bit longer, and he was not pleased this morning Mm-mm. when that news came down from Dr. Wynn. But in my shoulder injury, you said last week, well, it comes to threes.
0: Yeah, did I?
1: And I said, you SOB, why do you even got to say that out loud?
0: What happened?
1: So yesterday, towards the end of the program, I get, my daughter does not have a phone, does not have a cell phone, and will not have a cell phone for a while.
0: Wow.
1: We
0: good
1: are,
0: for you.
1: Yes, staying away. But she does have...
0: How much pressure have you been withholding, withstanding?
1: A lot.
0: Yeah.
1: Yeah. I would say, certainly at her school...
0: She's got to be in the distinct minority.
1: Probably 75-80%.
0: Has to be.
1: But she does have a watch that she can make phone calls and also text. Mm-hmm. It's called a...
0: I had one of those too in the 60s. It was called a Dick Tracy watch.
1: A Dick Tracy watch, right.
0: For those of us who were kids in the 60s, you would remember those.
1: I remember seeing those. Those were vintage then in the 80s. And yeah. I was like, those things look pretty cool.
0: Yeah.
1: And then my parents said they didn't work. They didn't work well at all. Well, this is a gizmo watch. And I get a phone call. I'm towards the end of the second segment of the second hour yesterday. I text her as I'm talking on the air. Mm-hmm. What's up?
0: Yeah,
1: another phone call comes in. I'm like, oh boy. So I go to break. I call her back on her watch, and she is screaming, mm-hmm. bawling, absolutely unconsolable. Get her settled down.
0: Mm-hmm.
1: What's happening?
0: During the break, you got her settled down.
1: This is during our four-minute break.
0: Yeah.
1: Get her to calm down. She explains she was trying to open up. She was going to make some shells and cheese for her and Jack.
0: Yeah.
1: Couldn't get the box
0: like
1: open.
0: Like a good big sister
1: yep,
0: would.
1: Yep, absolutely. And used some scissors and sliced her hand.
0: Mm.
1: Blood everywhere. I said, can you stop the bleeding? Get that on there. Yes. Okay. Mm-hmm. The bleeding has stopped. Get home. Race out of here at 2 o'clock and get home. And there's blood all over.
0: Really?
1: There's blood all over. So we have to go in and get stitches. Mm. Because at first, well, it's not that bad. It's not that deep. But softball tournament coming up this weekend. She's got a couple of rec games tonight. She's going on vacation next week. Just want to make sure instead of trying to do it ourselves, let's just take her. Just go to Doctors Now, you know, the quick in-and-out place.
0: Yeah.
1: They didn't have anybody in there. I looked ahead.
0: Where do you go, Doctors Now?
1: Doctors Now, yeah.
0: I've
1: it's like a quick in-and-out. Say you got a cold.
0: Uh-huh. Like a walk-in clinic
1: yeah.
0: right, type thing,
1: yep.
0: right?
1: Yeah. Real quick.
0: Yeah.
1: $15 copay, boom.
0: Perfect.
1: And... yeah, the doctor says, I think we need some stitches.
0: Really?
1: Yeah, need some stitches uh-huh. on it. So Jack is a tough little guy. Ella, on the other hand, does not have a whole lot of pain tolerance at all. And just to start, got to put the hand in some water with the micro back, oh, yeah. whatever, make sure it's cleaned out.
0: Yeah,
1: even
0: yeah.
1: putting her hand in water.
0: And here comes the sting.
1: Yes, it's going to sting. It's gonna... 5 minutes of tears. And finally did it. Oh, just stung for a second. Yes, exactly. So then the stitches come. She lets out a blood-curdling scream and screams at the doctor, take it out, take it, just losing it. Finally, after about 10 minutes, I get her calmed down enough, look away. The doctor said, of all the stitches that she has done in her life, she was double the amount she's ever done before of the numbing agent to try to relax Ella and try to calm her down. Finally get it done. Afterwards, the nurse comes in, asks, you know, everything okay? Any questions? And Ella asks her, could you hear me screaming? And the nurse says, the whole building could hear you screaming. So that is Ella. That is my daughter. She's stitched up, ready to go, and we'll see. She's supposed to be on the mound tonight for a little rec softball.
0: Put a little butter on and get out there.
1: We'll see how it goes. Yeah, might need a little more numbing agent on that one. Luckily, it's the glove hand. So that's the good news. Mm-hmm. It's on the glove hand. She should be good to go. And away we go. And you are right. It comes in threes as the Condon family continues to fall apart.
0: Doctors Now, that's a new one.
1: Yes.
0: I never heard of that before. Pretty cool. All right, let's get into sports. And obviously, we have to start with what we saw last night in San Antonio. And this Knicks team, I looked at the box score today and was actually surprised because I thought they got every offensive rebound in the game, the Knicks. They were actually out offensive rebound by the Spurs, which just blew me away because every time San Antonio needed a stop and they'd get a stop or a missed shot and an opportunity to go the other way, the Knicks would grab the basketball time after time after time. Hart was unbelievable. Cat was unbelievable in the basketball game. I haven't even mentioned Brunson, who's just on a different level. But my good God, this Knicks team, and what floored me last night, Trent, and I'm guessing you

0: certainly at Ranger games. I'm sure it's at Nick. But I'm wondering if it's just cheaper.
1: Yes.
0: If you want to see your squad, you know, you're going to have to travel.
1: $300-$400 for a plane ticket. Maybe a touch more because it's quick and a quick turnaround. But say $500. Mm-hmm. All right, there's a plane ticket.
0: $200-$250 to stay the night?
1: Right. Couple of nights in the hotel. And even if you're spending $1,500, $2,000, it's a lot cheaper.
0: You're ahead of the game.
1: I saw, well, speaking of those tweets, I saw a tweet yesterday. It was, I think, on StubHub, one of them. It was the budget price, the cheapest ticket available.
0: I saw this, the quote budget price.
1: And it was like $6,400.
0: Yeah.
1: Different budget than I got.
0: On a budget, yeah. You know, times are tough a little bit. We're going to do something for you. Here's
1: the budget of $6,400 for the upper reaches.
0: We hear you, fan base. We know that times are tough right now, so we're going to put this little perk in there for you. Good God. But anyways, the series itself, it's 1-0. Where are you? How do you feel about this now?
1: I don't want to say it's over.
0: I don't think, I mean, if you got the Knicks, you're really in a good spot.
1: Absolutely. It goes back to what we said. I couldn't understand the pricing. I really couldn't. It was so surprising that it still was that big. And even after the conclusion of things, I thought it was going to tighten up more. It wasn't. I got a plus 170 on the Knicks to hedge my Spurs bet that I had from a couple rounds before. And I feel great. I felt great going into the game. I thought they were going to take one of the two.
0: Yeah.
1: But during the first half of the game, too, I was like, well, it's not tonight.
0: Yeah. Although they jumped on him right out of the chute.
1: Yes. Yeah. The first couple minutes of the game. And but
0: and by the way, because there was a prop out there, will Wembanyama get the opening tip?
1: Mm-hmm.
0: That wasn't even fair. Was it Towns that jumped for the Knicks? It must have been.
1: I believe so, yeah.
0: You never let the ball get to the pinnacle.
1: Don't waste the energy.
0: Yeah, and he got the tip. I mean, if I would never bet that type of a prop. But, I mean, anyways.
1: Jalen Brunson, can you remember a guy that has ascended into this?
0: No. Fourth quarter Brunson is unbelievable. Those Villanova teams.
1: You go back to, like, Steph. Well, Steph had all the weird foot injuries early in his career.
0: Yeah.
1: Before he finally got going. And it was year six when they won the championship. Yeah. So, that's one. But for a guy that, well, first he was reserve, and then he becomes a starter, he's pretty good.
0: Mm-hmm.
1: And the Mavericks had a chance to extend him at one point. Well, I think it was like 4 years, 50.
0: You're right. You're right.
1: Nah, that's too much for Jalen Brunson.
0: The Knicks didn't
1: and then he
0: so.
1: Ascended from there, and then the asking price obviously was going to go up before they made that decision, or maybe his family and the connections made the decision for him. But whatever it is, to turn into this, we watched him in college. He was a really great college player.
0: Yes, absolutely was. But we see a lot of really good college players, Trent.
1: But to think that he could be this kind of star on this kind of stage, out of left field, Steph Curry, all right, with the ridiculous shooting ability, maybe you could talk yourself into it, even as a collegiate coming from Davis.
0: Because he did something better than anybody else.
1: Yes. Yeah, you had that elite skill, that one elite skill that just makes you a difference maker. It's what we talk about, like Reggie Evans.
0: Yeah,
1: He sucked at a lot of things.
0: Yeah, he did.
1: But he was an elite rebounder, and that's how he's sticking the lead.
0: Or 91 with the Bulls wasn't bad either for that one trick that he had.
1: That's if you can do one thing elite, you can stick. What's Jalen Brunson do elite?
0: Does a lot of really good stuff.
1: He does a lot of really good stuff, and you add it all together, and the total is a lot bigger than the sum when you look at him individually. Dude's just a stud.
0: No,
1: and I love
0: really
1: watching
0: is.
1: Him. Did you ever see what happened at the end of the game?
0: When he went over to talk to Scott Foster?
1: Is that what it was?
0: He went and he sought out Scott Foster.
1: Because
0: now,
1: I don't know what was said. I didn't see the Scott Foster part. When I look back up, it was when he was shouting at somebody like in the stands or back behind.
0: He was leaving the court and walked out of his way to, I don't know if it was a cost isn't the right word, but he wanted to talk to Foster. And they did. And it didn't seem like it was animated.
1: Maybe that's what it was and just where he was looking when I look back up.
0: Yeah, maybe. Or maybe someone was, you know, shut up. Or I don't know. Maybe he looked at somebody in the stands. But I think he was making a point, definitely. Look, it wasn't a great officiated game. But you know what? Was there a point in the game that you thought the officials are going to interject themselves and this is why the Knicks won or this is why the Spurs lost? Was there one point? They overturned a couple of calls during the game, but that wasn't egregious.
1: No, I didn't think so either. I didn't think it wasn't well officiated, like you said. I agree with that, but it wasn't tilted, slanted.
0: I didn't sense that.
1: It was bad both ways.
0: I've got no horse in the race.
1: It's the whole thing.
0: Yeah.
1: Be consistent.
0: Yeah.
1: And if it's consistently bad, at least be consistently bad against both teams.
0: Right.
1: I thought that was the case. But yeah, that, I found that interesting. And then I kind of looked around a little bit on Twitter last night. I didn't see exactly what it was, but that does make a little sense. A little something to say to Scott Foster, who doesn't seem to be a real beloved figure in the NBA.
0: He keeps getting these big spots.
1: He does. He keeps

0: getting these big spots. Interesting. Well, good stuff. And one game to nil for the Knicks. We'll see where this goes. But, man, if you got a Knicks tickets, you got to be ecstatic. And so it's tomorrow night, game two, mm-hmm. and then nothing until Monday.
1: Taking the weekend off.
0: Was the Garden booked or something?
1: Got a circus in town?
0: I don't know.
1: Right. Rangers aren't playing.
0: No. There's only two teams left, and they're not one of them.
1: St. John's doesn't have an exhibition game or anything.
0: I wonder, but I mean, not that I'm complaining. Stretch it out as far as we can here.
1: Right, and that means then we get two games during the week next week. That is going to be Monday.
0: And Monday, Wednesday, or Monday,
1: Wednesday.
0: Thursday?
1: Then they'll play on Saturday. That'll be game five, if necessary.
0: It's going to be net. They're not going to sweep.
1: Tuesday, the 16th, then for game six. And a game seven, scheduled for Friday. Mm-hmm. Seems odd.
0: It does seem odd. So game six, can you imagine?
1: No.
0: I mean, you can't,
1: no,
0: can you?
1: No.
0: Because as we speculated, and I think our speculation, we got around to, when we were, I don't know, it was a couple of weeks ago, maybe before the final, maybe the Knicks after they dispatched Cleveland, we were kind of bantering back and forth, you know, where the Knicks rank when it comes to New York sports. And they don't have the Islanders or the Jets.
1: Yes.
0: Or the Mets. The Nets don't matter in this equation because they played in Brooklyn. It's like the Devils don't matter to the Rangers.
1: And for years they were in Jersey. They were out at the Meadowlands for decades.
0: Mm-hmm.
1: It just is so different. I think the gap between one and two,
0: mm-hmm.
1: the tightest has to be the Giants and the Jets.
0: Yes.
1: Then Rangers, Islanders.
0: Yeah. Boy, Yankees, Mets. There's a lot of Mets fans.
1: Yeah. And I think it depends on the time. I mean, people in my era, I got Mets buddies all over the place.
0: Because of the 80s?
1: The 80s Mets.
0: 86 Mets, yeah.
1: I mean, the characters that went along with the great teams.
0: That was a great team, and they had some characters.
1: You put those two together, and all of a sudden.
0: They broke some laws, didn't they? Jesus.
1: An 8 to 10-year-old kid, like, hey, that team's fun. I like that team. I like Lenny Dykstra with 4 pounds of chew in his mouth. And that's the kind of guy that I want to root
0: for. I want to hang with Strawberry and Gooden when I grow up.
1: Absolutely.
0: No, you don't.
1: Those guys are partying
0: with
1: a capital P.
0: Uh-huh.
1: So there's lots of Mets. Is that number in terms of the closeness? But there's so many Yankee fans, too.
0: There's so many Yankee fans.
1: I think it's Giants-Jets.
0: Is two.
1: One. In terms of closeness.
0: Okay, I see. So you think the football?
1: The most football, split, maybe, amongst
0: I don't know. The Yankees are the Yankees. They're such a dominating fan base.
1: Do we know any New Yorkers like that we've had on
0: Do
1: the
0: we
1: show?
0: Know any New Yorkers?
1: Like real New Yorkers.
0: That grew up in New York.
1: Right. Not somebody that grew up in upstate or anything like that. I'm trying to rack my brain.
0: I can't think of any.
1: No. Because you have to be in the city to know, mm-hmm. to have that feeling too.
0: Yeah.
1: Well, if you are a New Yorker or lived in New York, hit us up.
0: Mm-hmm.
1: 515-284-KXNO. Shoot us a call and let us know.
0: Yeah, I guess, but the football team's playing. Does it matter that the football team's playing New Jersey and have since for a long, long time? But the Meadowlands was around for a long time. I know they used to play at Yankee Stadium back in the day. I don't know. I don't know the answer to that. There's so many Yankee fans. Anyways, we do know the answer to last night was the Knicks are going to prevail, and they did.
1: Caller helped us out with the Scott Foster, Jalen Brunson thing at the end.
0: No, what did he say?
1: There was a couple of fans that was not just heckling. Brunson thought maybe going over the line.
0: So that's why
1: because that's why he was, okay. When I was watching, he was pointing back somewhere. Mm-hmm. And that's what he was getting across.
0: Okay.
1: So that's what the caller said that it was. And from, my perspective and kind of what I was watching, that makes a whole lot more sense.
0: Yeah, I didn't think it was animated. Right, so I don't think he was tearing a strip off of him.
1: He was pissed.
0: He was.
1: Yes.
0: But I wasn't sure. How about the guy running on the court? It's social media. Is that what it is? Is that what's behind this? Do you want a viral moment?
1: But we've had people do that for decades. It's not just a social media age thing. Mm-hmm. We had, what was the lady's name?
0: Morgana the Kissing Bandit.
1: There you go. Yep. Had her.
0: Yeah.
1: There was a guy that snuck into all these different events. They
0: there was the guy with the hair that would be behind the goalpost, a field goal kicker with John 3:16 or 17,
1: 16,
0: whatever.
1: Yep.
0: 16,
1: yeah.
0: With the rainbow hair.
1: Yes, yeah.
0: He was famous. Then there's the, today we've got Mets fan, or no, Marlins man.
1: Yes.
0: Marlins man, he's everywhere. God, he must have a lot of money.
1: Absolutely.
0: To buy those seats at every big event. I guess maybe it's just, and they're going to bar him for life.
1: Good.
0: Yeah, but 20 years from now, how are you going to keep him out?
1: Right, yeah.
0: Right? He's grown up. He's no longer got hair, whatever.
1: Who knows with AI and facial recognition? They'll still be able to figure him out.
0: Maybe. Yeah. Maybe that could be a part of things. All right. We're going to take a break. We'll come back. We'll get into the baseball. We'll get into some other topics as well. 12:45, we're going to talk to Dick Girardi. He's going to be opining on the Belmont Stakes. That's coming up on Saturday. We'll do that at 12:45. Scott Agnes, our guy that covers the Fever, he's going to join us to talk about, has there been any resolution? What's behind this? That they got their hands slapped by the league? That the brass got their hands caught in a cookie jar when it comes to Caitlin's injury, when it was, quote, load management? They were trying to... I mean, I don't know. Here's the thing. I want to know this, and this is probably a question for Scott Agnes, because it's more than just betting, you know, props with CeCe, right? Do the Fever take control of their season tickets that aren't going to be used? Whether, you know, if you've got season tickets and you don't want to sell them to StubHub, turn them back over to the Fever.
1: Mm-hmm.
0: We'll get them in somebody's hands and we'll credit your account.
1: Yeah.
0: Do they own that? Because it would be in their interest not to let anybody know that Caitlin's not playing a home game here.
1: Right.
0: Keep snapping up these tickets.
1: I think from what I read through Scott and what he put up on his site, he didn't use the term load management, but it was a term that is very close.
0: Yeah,
1: reading between the lines, we know what he meant.
0: Yes.
1: Load management without saying load management. And I think that's what upset them. I think that's what the Fever, this is what got them all.
0: But where was he wrong?
1: He wasn't. He was exactly right.
0: Mm-hmm.
1: His reporting was correct.
0: Yes.
1: It was just the phrasing, the terminology that he used that rankled them, which is idiotic.
0: It's ridiculous. Here's the thing. This guy's been covering the Fever since before Caitlin was a Dowling.
1: Right. Yes, yes.
0: When no one cared.
1: Had his credentials taken away by the Pacers.
0: And that was because he was caught in an error, or not, I guess, caught, I don't know, caught insinuates he was doing something nefarious. Right. He was in an area that you weren't supposed to be in at this particular time of the pregame. Is that it?
1: There was something there, the other hand slap that he got as he parked, I think, during the All-Star game.
0: Oh, he parked, that's right.
1: Yeah.
0: And he let the parking guy know, am I okay to park here? Got the thumbs up.
1: Right.
0: And then said, okay, here's my number.
1: Mm-hmm.
0: If I have to come and move my car, reach out to me and I'll come right back. So the parking guy was okay with it.
1: Yep.
0: The Pacers weren't.
1: He's parked there many times before. It is normally media parking, but it was different. It's not a regular season game. Okay. But
0: it wasn't a regular season game.
1: No, it was like an All-Star game. And that's why he asked and wanted to make sure.
0: Mm-hmm.
1: Got the thumbs up.
0: Mm-hmm.
1: But the Pacers weren't happy about it. Now we're going to revoke your credentials. What an awful look.
0: Yeah, it truly is. Well, we'll talk to Scott Agnes about that at 1 o'clock. Look forward to doing that. And then Bill Benner on a whole bunch of stuff. How have your picks been going this week?
1: Very good.
0: Are they?
1: Yes.
0: Are you hitting your props?
1: We are. So yesterday we went, let me pull it up here, 6-1. That's
0: awesome.
1: Over the last week, we are 31-21, up 9.8 units. How about this? The last 30 days, let's stretch it out. 112, 98-4, up 29.1 units.
0: You're almost getting back to even.
1: Well, we have
0: you got a big hill to climb.
1: We got a deep, deep
0: November
1: hole
0: was as bad as I can ever recall.
1: I couldn't see anything.
0: No.
1: College basketball was bad all season long.
0: I remember there were weeks maybe you hit to 1 out of 3 and we were putting that to, all right, turn the corner.
1: Yes, got one. These props, they're fun, and unjuiced.bet, I'm telling you, it's a week free trial. You can just test it out and see if it's something with these prop bets. It's something that I've never been heavily involved in, but it just spits out in the algorithm what different sports books you have. Maybe you only have a couple. That's okay. It'll still let you know. It grades them. If it's a 90 grade, that for me, I'm going to bet
0: that
1: one.
0: That's what you play.
1: That's what I'm going to jump aboard. I like playing total bases. Usually 1.5. Yep. Sometimes it's a half, depending on the batter.
0: Mm-hmm.
1: And strikeouts. Those are the ones that I've really zeroed in on. I dive a little bit deeper.
0: Are they is that maybe their strength?
1: No, I wouldn't say so. I just say those are the ones that I feel most confident with myself. That's more of a personal thing.
0: Yep.
1: Maybe you're somebody who likes those home run props. That's another thing. They have home runs, strikeouts, outs for pitchers, all the different things that are there. And, you know, those home runs, you know, sometimes a guy's 8-1 for that day.
0: Mm-hmm.
1: And another guy might be 12-1. Those kind of... if it's, hey, I'm going to bet five of these a day, you hit one, you're going to be in good shape. Maybe that's a direction you can go. But it works for, they have it for the WNBA, for the NBA, for MLB. Football is obviously coming up.
0: Yep.
1: Give it a try. Unjuiced.bet. You want to jump aboard.
0: And they're local. They're Ankeny, correct?
1: This is Ankeny, too. Yeah, this isn't some national company that, oh, hey, these two knuckleheads, they just like to talk gambling. No, these are local people that know our show, know KXNO, know the Iowa Sports Radio Network. And it is a great idea. I've seen other places like this. But it's not just with the props. It's also arbitrage betting. And they just rolled out this week a new tool. This is really cool. And talk about the arbitrage. You bet $100 on one side at $1, $100 on the other, and you might gobble up $8, you know, in the middle just because of the arbitrage. Well, you take it a step further, and now they have gone out there, not just the arbitrage betting, not just what the best lines are that you can find that are out there, but they also have middles. We talk about middling opportunities. Yeah. How about this? I'm just taking a look at the WNBA tonight. You have the over-under in the Fever-Valkyries game. All right. At FanDuel, the under is 168.5. The over at Circa is 167. So you bet under, over at FanDuel.
0: Mm-hmm.
1: At Circa, you bet the over. If the middle hits, you guarantee yourself a profit, betting $100 on each side, of $188. If you lose, you're going to lose the $5.
0: Yeah, well, that's it.
1: Hit one of those middles a week, and it spits out. I have another one here, FanDuel, which I have, and Fanatics that I have. This one, FanDuel and Fanatics, DraftKings and FanDuel.
0: I thought Fanatics were leaving the state.
1: Are they?
0: Maybe not. Maybe I'm, I don't know. Maybe not. I don't know. I thought I heard that somewhere.
1: But that's what it spits out for you. Put the sports books that you have in there, 30% off with the code KXNO, unjuiced.bet. Uh-huh. I think everybody listening has seen how it has improved me over this last month plus now. And I think this is something that really can work for so many people.
0: Well, it's apparent. I mean, you're putting them out there. You're going public with them. Do you know how long they tinkered with it before they brought it to market?
1: Quite a while. I know it's a lot of work, and it feels like Tyler, who runs things, he's always working.
0: And how old is Tyler?
1: Mid-20s.
0: Really? Those are the kind of guys you want, right?
1: Absolutely.
0: Mm-hmm.
1: Yep, him and his dad helping out. They have another cool tool, and I know we talk about this often, is we hear about that $100,000 bet, that $500,000, the million-dollar bet. They have something called Sharp Intel. And what it does, it tracks the biggest bettors out there, both in regular sports books, but also people that are betting in the Poly marketplaces, things like that.
0: Mm-hmm.
1: And it'll let you know when it happens, what goes. Also, if that bettor that put that bet in is considered a sharp bettor. So I'm looking right now. This is graded as a 90 grade. Somebody just put in a bet for $8,300. So $8,300.
0: Mm-hmm.
1: And yes, the Knicks win the championship at now -178. So this is somebody that just put that bet in. Here's a $20,000 bet. Let's see.
0: Those aren't local. Those are anywhere in the country.
1: Anywhere in the country.
0: Any platform that they're using.
1: Yes. Yep. And it also tells you that. Here's a play in baseball today. $35,200 was bet on the Brewers today.
0: Hang on a second. They're a day game.
1: Well, -178, somebody fired who was considered in this a sharp bettor.
0: Yeah.
1: -178 on the Brewers, and they're betting $35,200.
0: And they start at 110.
1: We're going to keep an eye on that one.
0: You know what? I wanted to. we'll see where that goes. Good stuff. All right, we'll take a break. We'll come back. I want to get into a couple of other things before we switch gears and talk a little Belmont. That'll be at 12:45. Miller and Condon underway on a Thursday. It's the Iowa Sports Radio Network.
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20: The call was coming from inside a house in Ashland, Ohio.
22: Oh, I woke him up.
20: This 911 call began an investigation that would turn the town of Ashland into a crime scene. In this rural stretch of Ohio, women had been going missing.
23: Hello?
0: Hi, Miller and Condon. Welcome back. Short segment here for Dick Girardi at 12:45. Little Belmont with Dick. Hour two, Scott Agnes covers, covered the Fever.
1: Still does,
0: just didn't get to go watch him in person. And we'll talk to him, and then Bill Bender, Trent's plays of the day are coming up. So it's starting to sink in a little bit, my where I'm at.
1: Mm-hmm.
0: And I was talking to Cindy, my wife, and she said, what are you going to miss? Well, I'm going to miss a lot. But you know the thing that I keep coming back to, and we've talked about it a little bit when it comes to how Cyclone fans are going to watch this team. Are you going to bet on this team? Whether mm-hmm. you want to take overs or unders? I think this is one of the most fascinating stories in the 30 years I've been on the air, and it's right at the end. I can't think of anything that comes close to what they're going through. It's the whole team
1: mm-hmm.
0: yes. and the whole coaching staff.
1: Yeah.
0: Is there anything that comes close to this?
1: Not on the local front. We've never seen anything turnover
0: anywhere.
1: In a sport that matters like this, mm-hmm. too.
0: Expansion drafts notwithstanding. You know,
1: right.
0: when a
1: yes.
0: team comes into the league and they're yep. all new players.
1: This is a completely different level. And I post something yesterday to Nick Marovitz, or actually
0: yeah.
1: it was Tuesday,
0: yeah.
1: who, day to day. And I think both you and I, and a lot of other people that I've listened to, and we have Eugene on, and we have Bill
0: yeah.
1: on, and like, and we keep falling back to, we don't know. I think we do know.
0: Do we?
1: They're not going to be very good.
0: I don't think so, but what if they are?
1: Make the case.
0: I can't, but I don't know if I can make the case that they're just going to stink.
1: I think that's certainly the easier case to make. But
0: sure.
1: In a way, I think we've been dancing around it.
0: But I've always been a glass half full, Trent, as you know.
1: Right, right. Mr. Optimism 1 and 2 here. That's both of us.
0: Mm-hmm.
1: I don't think they're going to be very good.
0: Mm-hmm.
1: And I think it's the easy answer, but it's also the true answer. And maybe you should be more truthful. Is there a path? Sure. But isn't that path, best case scenario, you sneak out of 7-5?
0: I guess. I think...
1: And I think that would take so many breaks and so many bounces and so many stories out of nowhere and guys... Mm-hmm. that we haven't even talked about
0: mm-hmm.
1: that, oh, look, this guy's actually a player. That's, I think, the only path for that happening.
0: Mm-hmm.
1: And that's not any kind of indictment on Jimmy Rogers. That's not his coaching ability. Just, it was one thing at Washington State with mm-hmm. the weird schedule that they're playing
0: yep.
1: a year ago.
0: Yep.
1: Plus, he brought so many to South Dakota. And I understand, he's bringing a lot of Washington State guys
0: mm-hmm.
1: with him, too. The Big 12 is not what the Big 12 was in football.
0: Nope.
1: But it's still a very good conference.
0: Yep.
1: And to just be able
0: to come
1: in here.
0: Couple of really good teams at the top.
1: With 85 new guys. And yeah, we'll be fine. We'll still be
0: yeah.
1: maybe a step below what we were the last couple of years. I think there's a couple of steps you're taking.
0: I think you're probably right. I don't know how Rainer's going to, you know, take on the Big 12. We'll see how that goes. It's not like he blew everybody away last mm-hmm. year. What's Shields going to do?
1: Right.
0: What number? I guess that would be the answer, right? They're going to sell the quarterback's number.
1: Yes, yep.
0: Right? They're going to sell a whole lot of Conradi stuff.
1: That's the one.
0: That's
1: right?
0: the guy.
1: Yes. Your kicker is your guy.
0: Your kicker's your guy. He's the one. I mean, no offense, Carson Willich.
1: Right.
0: Right?
1: Mm-hmm.
0: Or Zamir Hawk.
1: He's also made a couple of pretty big
0: well,
1: kicks.
0: Well, no question.
1: And that also takes it to another level.
0: Yes.
1: When he beat your rival,
0: yeah.
1: and he do it twice in back to back seasons, that elevates things also.
0: So, but how many teams, whether it be NFL or college football teams, that the kicker's jersey outsells everybody else's?
1: It's a rarity. I don't think Nate Kading was outselling Brad Banks.
0: No.
1: Or Dallas Clark.
0: Right.
1: But that was also a different era, too.
0: Now, Shaggy would have sold a lot of gear after 15-13 or after, you know, whatever. It was 15-13, right? Yeah, it was.
1: Yeah.
0: But it's just so different. It's so different.
1: One thing I was reading a preview yesterday. It was Bruce Feldman. He came up with his updated now, post-spring, into summer, top 25.
0: Mm-hmm.
1: His one for June.
0: Mm-hmm.
1: And I was just kind of skimming through, and he had like 8 guys listed, newbies, you know, new faces, transfers that are coming in. Do you know where Jontez Williams ended up?
0: No.
1: I just must have lost track of this because mm-hmm. I was shocked. Well, everyone went to Penn State, right?
0: Yeah.
1: Maybe it was just kind of out of sight, out of mind because of that. He's at USC.
0: Is he really?
1: Yeah.
0: Huh.
1: I think he had USC pretty high, maybe 11th, 12th, something like that. But as I was going through, oh, yeah, I remember that guy. Oh, yeah, I heard of that guy.
0: Mm-hmm.
1: Oh, that's a good addition. That'll fit out real well at USC. And the last guy listed, Jontez Williams. Didn't even remember.
0: Yeah.
1: You missed that one, too.
0: I did.
1: I was not alone. Okay. I just wanted to make sure.
0: Huh.
1: be a good fit out there.
0: Well, we'll see.
1: Yeah.
0: It's so different. The other thing I want to get to, just touch on this real quick, and I hope this is real. Well, I hope it's not real, but I hope it's real because I'm about to put it up on the air.
1: Okay.
0: Right? And I didn't get sucked in.
1: We've been here a few times throughout the 30 years.
0: Yeah. Did you see the... I don't know if it's template. I don't know if it's set in stone. Do you see the potential for the Missouri Valley Conference tournament with the basketball tournament? Is that true that they really are about to make this colossal of a mistake and change this tournament, the fabric of this tournament at its core? What are we thinking?
1: Absolutely. I saw the same thing. First, I saw the initial tweet, and then a couple hours later, I saw Michael Admire, who, of course, is the radio voice of Drake, saying that this was, yes, part of the conversation of what they're potentially going to do. So if you missed it, going to go from your traditional bracket, a conference tournament bracket, the way that a bracket is supposed to be and it's supposed to look. You did that. There are talking about doing this. Not everybody's going to make the conference tournament.
0: Only top 10.
1: Only the top 10 make it. The number one and two seeds receive a bye into the
0: semifinals. A double bye.
1: So this is what we've seen the West Coast Conference do. Protecting Gonzaga.
0: Yeah, you know what? You're right, Trent. They do. They do. And St. Mary's most years.
1: Yes. A lot of mid-major conferences are going this direction to try to protect, and with it, get your best team to the NCAA tournament.
0: Or does this now, with the expanded tournament, open up a door for your second best team, theoretically?
1: And maybe this would have been something before the expansion. I could have been talked into a little bit more. I just love the symmetry of Arch Madness.
0: I do, too. It's such a fun tournament.
1: It's set up beautifully. Mm-hmm. It works incredibly well. Yes, we've seen upsets. Yes, we've seen good teams get knocked off, including this past season with Belmont, who was a very good team. And see, one of their guys now that's going to be playing at Duke next season. That was a really good team. In the 76-team environment, though, they still would have got in.
0: Yeah.
1: The UNI team that lost to Drake in the quarterfinals still would have got in. Now, that was also the 2020 season. We didn't have a tournament, but... I don't love it. Is it?
0: No, when you put it that way, Trent, I'm not as down on it as I was because I just love the... I like the way it was set up.
1: And they didn't do it the Sun Belt's way. Remember that goofy thing?
0: No.
1: Where you had the team that had to win 6 games in 6 days and they got all the way to the championship? Yeah. Don't do that ladder.
0: No.
1: That ladder concept, it's unfair.
0: That's too taxing.
1: Yes.
0: It's too taxing.
1: But to protect your top team or two teams in this scenario...
0: It's all about the money.
1: I get it. And you want to have your best teams there because with it, when you win a game in the NCAA tournament, what happens? You get more shares. That is win shares. That is money that is coming into the conference.
0: Yeah. So is this going to happen?
1: Nothing official.
0: I'd be surprised now. The way you put it out there, I think it's going
1: to
0: happen.
1: And reading Admire, what he had to say, big part of the conversation. I think we're trending that direction. I would say the betting favorite right now is we're going to see a different type of conference tournament bracket for Arch Madness. I also like the idea of having both the men's and women's tournaments the same weekend.
0: Yep. Yeah, now, the women really get... Where do they play? We're in the Quad Cities.
1: They were in the Quad Cities for a while. I think Coralville maybe had it.
0: And it's the following week. The men are first and then the women.
1: Yes. Putting them there at the same time, it's a good thing. A couple different buildings. For years, they had it in St. Charles. So, same area. You want to go to both games. You're able to do that. I think that'd be a good thing, too. Probably the right thing to do. If you're trying to protect the top.
0: We'll take time out. We'll come back. We'll talk to Dick Girardi. We've spoken with Dick before the Derby. Likewise, for the Preakness. Triple Crown comes to an end this weekend with the Belmont Stakes, a mile and a quarter at Saratoga for the final time before Belmont opens back up. We'll take a time out. We'll come back and talk a little horse racing Belmont style with Dick Girardi next. 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

0: Scott Agnes kicks off hour number two, covers the Fever. Well, he did, so he lost his credential. And then we'll talk to Bill Bennett from the Sporting News. Let's talk Belmont Stakes. Our guy Dick Girardi joins us, betonline.ag. We're down to the final duel, Dick Girardi. Are you, in a way, as I am, kind of glad there is no Triple Crown on the line? Because you know how the skeptics and the needs an asterisk, never be the same, it's not a true Triple Crown, blah, blah, blah. You know we would have been inundated with that take, Dick.
1: Yeah, we would have been. I'd still rather get a Triple Crown on the line just so we could hear all the whiners whine. But I'm good with what we have. And, you know, boy, these days it's going to be harder and harder, right, till we change the damn schedule here.
0: And so when is that going to happen? Are you in the camp that it's you know, within the next couple of weeks, certainly by the end of the Churchill meet, they will have shared their secret as to what they're going, because they're going to change it. I'm convinced of that. How quickly do you think we'll know?
1: Yeah, I wish I could answer that question. I think we probably talked about this before, but I think a lot of it has to do with when the television contract is finalized, right? Yeah. Who's going to be televising the Preakness in 2027? For the people that don't know, NBC's contract is up. They're interested. I believe Fox is interested as well. So I think once that's settled, I think we're going to have a better idea of how this is going to play out. But if I told you I knew when that was going to be settled, I'd be making it up. Hopefully sooner rather than later.
2: Dick, is the simplest solution, I think the one that I've heard bandied about the most, you have, obviously, Derby stays the same. First Saturday in May, then you go first Saturday in June, first Saturday in July. Just simplify it as much as that, and away you go with the Triple Crown?
1: I think so. Yeah, I think that's the obvious solution. Hopefully that happens soon, because we've all been just waiting. It seems like we're, I don't know, 10 years now, because we all could see what was about to happen with no Derby winner in the Preakness regular league. So, yeah, I'm hoping soon, but we do move a little slowly in this game.
0: Yes, we do. That's for certain. So Renegade is the overwhelming favorite with all the trouble he had. He drew the one post position. We know what happened. Thought he was going to get there, and all of a sudden, here comes Golden Temple to run by him in the shadow of the wire. Renegade is going to be an incredibly short price. Overwhelming favorite, in my opinion. He's the morning line favorite. Is he head and shoulders, Dick, or will you try to beat him?
1: No, I don't think he's head and shoulders. I do think he should be favored. I think he's the logical winner. I mean, if you think the history of the race now, with the understanding that we're at Saratoga, not at a mile and a half, it's Todd Pletcher's won the race four times. He's been second nine times. And it's horses that win are the horses that run in the Derby, skip the Preakness, win the Belmont. So Renegade has all that going for him. He's already proved he's a good horse. You know, Golden Tempo at the moment is still pretty much of an unknown. He won the Derby, deserved to win, phenomenal training job by Cherie DeVoe, but only a 95 buyer figure, so we just don't know if that was the performance that he's going to be able to do every time, whereas Renegade has shown it a number now. Other than this first race, which I think he put a line to, sprinting at Saratoga, he's been first or second every time out.
2: You mentioned Golden Tempo, and with it, DeVoe. The press release came out very quickly after the Derby, not going to be running in the Second Crown. Didn't seem like nearly as much pushback as what we've seen in the past. Is it just that everybody is resigned to the fact that this is our new reality? Is that why maybe DeVoe didn't get quite the same kind of ammunition that we've seen some other trainers in the past get?
1: Yeah, no, it's a great point. I think that's right. I think we've almost just become used to it, unfortunately. And I don't want to get used to it, but at the moment we are used to it. And yeah, it's really, really unfortunate that it's happening this way. But again, we got to deal with it. And hopefully, as we're just talking about, it will change. And hope, I would think we're going to learn something over the summer. At least that would be my guess, but to be determined on that.
0: As the race goes at 6 o'clock our time, Central Time, Parade Meadows will run a couple of races, then break, and then air the Belmont to pick up our live card. I bet emerging market in the Derby, Dick. That was my play. I was convinced he was going to win. Then I come to find out, and I didn't know this right after the race, apparently he threw a shoe at some point during the race. I don't know how you can point to that and say, well, that's why he lost definitively. I mean, it can't help. You're supposed to wear four shoes. He had three. I'm going to come back to him just because I think he's a better horse. I really do, than he showed on Derby Day. Are you on emerging market at all?
1: I'm not suggesting that he can't win, because I certainly think he can. And look, the connections are that's the top as you know, trainer jockey combo in the country right now, Chad Brannan, Flavia Pratt. So, yeah, and I watched the race. I think he was probably maybe a little closer than they wanted to be under the circumstances.
0: Yep.
1: And yet, as Chad said, look, you can't say exactly how it mattered, but does it help that he came back with three shoes? That's not normally something you see in a winner's circle, horses with three shoes. And he's kind of, he's at 27-4 at BetOnline, 10-1 on the morning line. You know, if you can get that price on those two, that's going to feel pretty comfortable. But I would say this really about the top five out of the Derby, right? I mean, he's the one that finished 10th. Commandment, I thought of all the trips in the race, I actually thought he had the kind of strangest one, and not in a good way, the Florida Derby winner. In fact, they were so upset with Luis Saez, they're taking him off and putting John Velasquez on. He's actually a horse I think is going to run better than his
0: price. I do, too.
1: When did he run a bad race before the Derby? Mm-hmm. The answer is never.
0: Yep.
1: And it was just kind of, he was in, he was up. It was just a weird kind of a race. It wasn't like a disaster, but it just, you want things to go right in the Derby. Like, they really went right for the Golden Tempo. Like, normally you would say, wait a second, this horse is 25 lengths behind. That ain't good. Well, that would turn out to be the place to be. Mm-hmm. The last move won. And this isn't going to be a race like that at all. There's no pace at all. I mean, it's even not clear to me who's going to be in front. I guess Power Shift will be.
0: Mm-hmm.
1: But there's others that could be if the jockeys are so inclined. And I find that part really absolutely fascinating. Like, how is this race going to be run? And that often depends. You guys often decide who wins.
0: We've got 60 seconds left. Who will you play? And then give me one prop at betonline.ag. You guys usually have one head-to-head or something. What have you got, and who do you like?
1: Yeah, I it's interesting. I actually like the two. I think that Power Shift is the other Pletcher nobody's going to pay attention to, and I think he's got a really good chance to get loose on the lead. I like the Seven Commandments, so a 2-7 exacta. And my prop at BetOnline, I think I gave this to you at the Preakness. Remember I was saying over 155 was like a cinch. I think over 201.5 for the mile and a quarter is also a cinch.
0: Yeah.
1: I just don't think this is a particularly fast group, right? 95 buyer figure. I like over the time that's posted at BetOnline.
0: Well done, Dick Girardi. Thanks for doing this. As always, enjoy the Belmont. We appreciate what you do. Thanks, Dick.
1: Sounds good. Thanks, guys.
0: Yeah, good to talk to you. Dick Girardi, betonline.ag, and I agree with him on the time. And I also like his Power Shift horse as well.
2: I had that one with a little star next to it, yes.
0: All right.
2: Plus, my high school baseball number was 2, so that's also a part of how I bet on horses.
0: You know what? There's no foolproof method.
2: No.
0: Do what you have fun with, whatever it takes. All right, Scott Agnes next. Bill Benner, bottom of the hour, Trent's plays of the day. Hour 2, Miller and Conda next on the Iowa Sports Radio Network.
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22: What's going on, fellow sports fans? It's Andy West. Let's look back on this day in sports, June 4th. We'll start today in 1974, where the Cleveland Indians have 10-cent beer night, a way to attract a season-high 25,134 fans to Cleveland Municipal Stadium. 10-cent beer night sounded good for the fans, but man, did it go wrong. 65,000 beers were consumed, and you could certainly tell from the way the crowd behaved. Nearly every inning was mired with one delay or another. Kids running on the field, a woman kissing an umpire, streakers running on the field. It was mayhem, and the game was eventually called and forfeited by the Indians after fans and players started fighting in the ninth inning. Today in 1976 in the NBA Finals, a game considered to be one of the greatest in NBA history, and for good reason. With the Phoenix Suns and Boston Celtics tied at two games apiece, the two teams put on a show that went longer than any NBA Finals game before it. The Celtics won in three overtimes, 128-126. And today in 2012, Los Angeles Angels manager Mike Socha became the ninth manager in AL history to manage 2,000 games with one club. The Mariners beat the Angels 8-6.
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0: Hour number two. Welcome back, Miller and Condon, Iowa Sports Radio Network. Trent Condon, Ken Miller with you until just before 2 o'clock. Bill Benner from the Sporting News. Catch up with Bill at about 1:30. Trent's Plays of the Day. Circus Sports sponsor those. That's coming up here at about 10 minutes or so before 2 o'clock. Scott Agnes has joined us over the last couple of years to talk WNBN, in particular the Indiana Fever, and he's back with us. Fever tonight take on Atlanta. What's a pretty big game. Atlanta doing very well this year. Indiana trying to catch up with them in the standings. And Scott, at least as it stands now, correct me if I'm wrong, you will not be in the building. How are you, Scott Agnes?
20: Yeah, good afternoon, guys. No, that's right. Unfortunately, everything I reported was 100% accurate.
0: Yep.
20: They can disagree to like it, but in the meanwhile, I will be on the sidelines following along from afar in the meantime.
0: You know, it's not like we talked about this beginning of the show when we were going over who's coming on today, and we got to you. And it's not like you're Johnny come lately, right? It's not like you just jumped on the bandwagon when Caitlin got there, as a lot of people have. Like, I raised my hand. You've been there since day one when nobody cared about this team, when they were starving for publicity. You were there doing all those press conferences, those media days. How soon they forget, Scott? I mean, and of all the things, yeah, you reported the truth, and this is the spot that they yanked your credential. I'll never understand it. It's this league. They just cannot get out of their own way.
20: Yeah, there's a lot there. First of all, yeah, in terms of my longevity and being around this team, absolutely. I was there in the 2015 finals when Stephanie White was head coach, and the team was in the WNBA finals the last time. Like, so quickly people forget there was like a 4-year period, like 2019 to 2022, when they would win 5 games annually. Mm. And they were the losingest franchise in all of pro sports here in the United States. And I was not there every single day like I am now, because the interest level wasn't close to that. And right, we also have to follow along with what fans want to read and what they want to consume. But anything major, all the changes through all these years, you would think being there doing the work not just matters now but over time. And unfortunately, it almost, I think, works against me here, because they don't want somebody that's been around them and that knows people and that is willing to do the work.
3: It's a baffling decision from the Fever, and very simply, if you as you look back upon it, is it just the phrasing that was used? You didn't use the phrase load management because for whatever reason, both the W and in the NBA, they hate that term inside, though we all use it. Yeah. Is it just as simple as the phrasing that you use when Caitlin did not play in that game? Is that the thing that upset them and that's why eventually the credential was revoked?
20: I think so. I don't have a complete clarity on it, but they continued to cite the tweet, which is also dangerous here. Like, why are we limiting to the brief window of just that, right? It should be about what you reported, and what I reported was much more than just a tweet. You go inside the story there. And what did I emphasize to fans? Caitlin is healthy. There is no great concern here, right? And that this is just part of the management plan as dates back and is reflective of what she experienced last year. And what did we hear in the days following? Stephanie White said she's healthy. Caitlin said, no, I don't think this is any concern. It's just something I'm dealing with. Dealing with and being on the injury report now for four straight games would be something that you are managing. So, yes, the only thing that I think they're taking issue with is plan, strategic management plan that I referenced in the tweet, because in their minds that's premeditated, that this was designed 2 months ago and they didn't tell fans that. No, that's not at all what I was suggesting there. It's having the big picture, that big vision in mind, which is totally acceptable. It's also, by the way, something that the team has been emphasizing for all their players, that, hey, it's not about the short term, it's about the long term. So to me, sure, take issue with that one word within there, but go deep inside of the intention and the story there, and I don't know what you find wrong with it.
0: And this was a home game for them, correct?
20: Yes, that's right.
0: So
20: it was before a home game.
0: Here's my question. Do they have obviously a financial interest in the tickets, but do they control the tickets that season ticket holders give back or can't use and want a credit for their account? And where I'm going with this is, if there's a financial interest for them not to let this out, well, Caitlin's not playing this game. I don't know why you're spending $300 to bring the family. She's not playing, but we're just going to keep this to ourselves because we want to get rid of some of these tickets. Do they have a financial interest in the fact that they control the tickets that are turned back in pregame?
20: Well, you can't turn back tickets in pregame. No one's doing that. Maybe if you can't make it to the game, you could list it for resale or something.
0: But do they
20: like that.
0: Control the resale? Because a lot of leagues do that now.
20: I can't say I'm 100% sure. I believe it would be through a ticket broker, your Ticketmasters, your StubHub.
0: Okay.
20: But they would not have a vested interest. But I get what you're getting at there.

0: 5:30. And so that's why not being on that 5 o'clock injury report and updating it when you might have an idea that there is some question, that's why you have those terms, right? Probable, questionable, mm-hmm. doubtful, just to be as transparent as you can within reason. Things change. We all understand that, right? Sometimes you will see a player, a last minute scratch, they got a stomach bug and just can't go out there. But that's why, for example, you saw that warning from the league about how they handled it, which further confirmed what I had reported, by the way.
1: This also goes a step further because you obviously cover the Pacers. And yep. Covering the Pacers, you've also run into set. Well, the Fever and the Pacers are owned by the same management ownership group. Do you see a connection there? Is there just somebody that doesn't like you and you know who that person is? As you think through this and the way this has gone and now a second team that you're going through, is there somebody that you can point to? You have to say their name, but you know where this is probably coming from?
0: With Fever, this was totally blindsided. Okay. I was stunned by it, even to the fact that there was no warning or you must delete this or you must issue this. Or else, or there was nothing like that. It was, you had a disagreement, which, by the way, as you guys know, will occasionally happen mm-hmm. in sports media, right? About something you say or something you put out and all those things. That happens. And actually, that's a good thing. It means we're doing our jobs and not just sitting back, right? Now, on the Pacers side, it makes zero sense. It does feel like there's something personal with an individual or two. I don't know that for a fact, but there is no credence to anything they're doing, nor will they even explain to me with a valid reasoning what it is. So I think that's a separate issue and something that I definitely wanted to include within it, but I didn't immediately make those two connections because it is two separate coaching staffs, two separate PR staffs, and two very different teams.
2: Scott Agnes of FieldHouseFiles.com joins us. Scott, you don't have to say names again. Have any of the Fever players reached out to you at all since this has happened?
0: No, I have not heard from any of that. I will note, though, that since the league's and the Players Association agreed to close locker rooms, there's a lot less interaction between players and media other than those scrums that you probably have seen. I think that has built a barrier that is actually not fortuitous and not helpful for media or for players for many different reasons. But it's led to less personal relationships mm-hmm. with all of that.
1: Scott, big picture. Ken and I are two knuckleheads with microphones. We are not journalists. We are not anything close to it, but I see what has happened to journalism. Certainly, it feels like over the last 15, 20, 25 years, and feels like it even accelerates more. What you do now, you know, with your Substack, and things have changed and evolved. But when something like this happens for a basketball team, access is denied for somebody covering the team, and you look at it in the big picture world, just fill us in as a journalist, because it's something that I've never been a beat reporter. I've never done what you do, which is really the hard part of actual covering a sports team. And when you look at a big picture, just your takeaway.
0: Yeah, number one, you're mentioning 10 and 15 years. I'm mentioning a week or two, right? Like Yahoo Sports announced some layoffs. Yeah. I think it was SI. SI. They got rid of their golf publication and many others within mm-hmm. that. I don't like where any of this is in general headed. One, because it's jobs are shrinking. Those that have jobs are probably getting pay cuts. And it's just not good. That's why individuals like me have gone at it by ourselves. Because what does it bring? It brings stability. And there's a great value in that. I mean, one thing a lot of these leagues talk about is having editors and things like that. And don't get me wrong, that is great. But guess what? I would guarantee many of the publications that you read don't have as many editors as they used to have and aren't regularly checked like they used to. And that's because of job cuts. That's because of money, all that. So those are the great concerns I have for the industry. And as it relates to especially independence, too, I mean, I have great concern that this could happen as easily as in Iowa, as it does in Dallas, as it does in Seattle, right? Like, what would stop the next team from doing this? Because to me, this is a dangerous precedent that someone sees, hey, he was onto something, let's just keep him out. Well, we'll do the same with our reporter or something like that, which is not what any of us need. Anybody that knows me or sees my work sees that the majority of what I'm doing actually

0: really is shining a spotlight on what the players are doing, whether it's a Caitlin Clark and a new sponsorship, or Lexi Hall and launching her own personal makeup line, the Fever adding a new sponsorship. The thing I took pride in and still take pride in is my well-rounded coverage, and not just the teams and the players and their personalities, but what they're doing and how fans can remain connected with them, because the connection is everything in this disjointed, kind of media era, if you will.
1: You're right. I mean, we had you on 2 or 3 weeks before this happened, and the national perspective, oh, Stephanie White and Caitlin hate each other. They can't stand each other. So we asked you that question.
0: That could be furthest from the truth.
1: Right, and that's how you answered it. If you did have an agenda, you wouldn't have been so forthright in your answer. But just remarkable to me. How about the fact, has this surprised you? I saw this story, was it Tuesday night, Monday night, whenever it happened, and it really gained momentum over the next 36 hours. A lot of people coming to your defense. Have you been surprised the shelf life that this story has had when it first hit the social media channels and to where it's at today? I mean, it's been unbelievable, Scott. It really has.
0: Yeah, I definitely think I'm a little bit surprised, but it also entails a lot of different important things. Let's go number one. It's the most popular team in the league in the Fever. And every game of theirs is on national TV. The face of the league and a global superstar of Caitlin Clark is on that team. And it actually involves her reporting. I dislike for her that her name keeps being put into it because of this isolated story. But that's just how it is with any kind of major player like this. And then it's a freedom of the press issue, right? So there's a lot of my media colleagues, going back to what we were just discussing, is the frustration. And we all know who does the work. We all know who we can trust and such. And and I have not been at this just 2 years. And I'm not doing the lazy takes or the hot takes or speculating and leading or adding fire to conspiracy theories. My whole point in all of this, guys, actually, was to squash any concerns. It's to make sure fans, especially Fever and Caitlin, guys, she's good. This is just something. It's part of the process. She'll be okay. She's healthy. It's not a new injury. She's not going to be out for 2 months. That's what I was doing with trying to be a measured approach in sourced reporting. And for whatever reason, they just didn't like it.
2: Last thing for me on the floor. And Scott, when you look at Caitlin, we're in year number three now. Expectations. I know in this state, she's going to walk in there and set this thing on fire. And Ken and I walked in after that first regular season game against Connecticut and said, okay, this is going to be a little more difficult, I think, than maybe us in here in the state of Iowa thought. When you look at her today, the vision is still incredible, but she's not an uber athlete in comparison to some of the defenders that go up against her. Do we need to recalibrate what we think about her as a WNBA player? She can still be incredible. She can still maybe even become the best player in this league, but where we thought she was going to come in, average 28 a game, knock down 8 triples, and have 11 assists. Is this league just too good for maybe that kind of thought process for Caitlin going forward, even if she does hit her apex?
0: Well, for one, no, I would not temper expectations or put her out of any of no, she is a top 5 player in the WNBA then and now. Remember, she was Rookie of the Year, all but one vote, which I still don't know. She was a top 5 MVP voter. And she is a difference maker on the court, no matter what she's doing. And the thing I like most is it can be scoring, but more than anything, I think it's her passing. And that was the thought process for me and others coming into the league as well here, is we know her for the logo threes. That's the entertainment part of it, but just wait for the passing. I see no reason she can't average 10 assists per game. And yeah, I think her points will fluctuate with some. Now, I don't expect like this last game, which, by the way, might have been one of the worst Fever games I've seen in recent history. And so I don't think that's the norm. Let's throw that one out. Let's see how they play tonight. Let's see how they play in the next week and with they come together and such. What I think the biggest thing she's facing right now is what I've noticed is especially two of the newest coaches in the league, not just to their teams, but in the league in Dallas and as well as in Portland. They're really trying to ISO her, put her one-on-one on defense, and see how the team reacts. And she had some issues with that, and her teammates did as well. I think there's blame to go all around, and I think that's why it was so important for the team to get together and have a long meeting, as they referenced a couple days ago, and get on the same page. What do they need to do when I'm in this? Do they? They were just disjointed, disconnected, more than I've probably ever seen before. But by no means do I temper expectations of what to expect, and that she is one of the best players in the league, in addition to being the most popular player in the league.
1: 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Scott, we hope it has a happy ending for your sake. Really do. Well
0: too.
1: Done. And don't give up. Keep fighting, and I hope that there is some resolution. I'd love to see you walk into the building tonight. Scott Agnes. Scott, thanks for popping on. We appreciate what you've done for us over the last couple of years. Great to get to know you, and thanks for giving us a few minutes here today. Thank you, Scott.
0: Yeah, you're welcome. Always enjoy the conversation. Thanks, guys.
1: Yep, good to talk to you. Scott Agnes, fieldhousefiles.com, fieldhousefiles.com for Scott. You going to get back in? Eventually?
2: I hope so. This is when you have...
1: It's such a non-thing.
2: Right. He reported the truth.
1: Yes.
2: It's just to get upset about phrasing. Like, what are we doing here?
1: He didn't rip the... Yeah, he hates... Caitlin hates Stephanie White. He didn't say that.
2: No, that's not what this is.
1: Complete opposite. And all the national media is... They believe that. They saw the little set to in Portland. That just fueled their fire. And Scott said, no. There's just two competitors.
2: Spreading inaccurate and unsubstantiated information. That is
1: what... But it was true.
2: Right. Right. And you have somebody that's actually doing real reporting.
1: Yeah.
2: Doing the real job. And then you race off to social media and you see the garbage, the filth that is on X and Facebook and all the other places that... And it's not people covering. It's just people with opinions that don't know their ass from their elbow. And that's what we get. And we're okay with that. That's no problem. But somebody that is actually being
1: trying.
2: A reporter, being a journalist, doing the hard things. We have the easy job, Ken.
1: Yes.
2: We have
1: no
2: the easy
1: question.
2: Thing. And we can be dead wrong, and we are dead wrong.
1: Absolutely.
2: Often. But it's because we're not reporting. That stuff is hard. That is the difficult part. I am incredibly frustrated with this story.
1: Yeah. I hope it works out for him. I do. I mean, this guy has been there since from the jump, for crying out loud. I'm guessing he was probably the longest serving media member that covered the Fever all those years. You know, newspaper guys that they've likely come and gone, unfortunately, probably not of their own volition. They're probably pushed. I don't know. We'll see where it goes. Rooting for Scott Agnes to get that credential back and make some money. Because he doesn't work for a paper. He works for himself. He works for his Substack. I hope he got a bunch of subscribers out of it. I mean, I don't know if he did or not, but he certainly got a ton of publicity out of the whole thing. And a lot of people, Christine Brennan, maybe as big a name as any, certainly on Scott's side, and hoping that it comes back around. All right, we're going to talk to Bill Bender coming up. A lot of topics to get to with Bill. Look forward to doing that. Trent will make some plays before we get out of here. Let me see. Is the Brewers game, Trent?
2: Just underway.
1: It's just underway. Just underway. And it's 3-0 San Fran.
2: Oh, no.
1: Uh-huh. And the Sacks are packed.
2: Look out.
1: Yeah, 2-0. They've already put a 3-spot on. Who started for the Brewers today?
2: Coleman
1: Crow?
2: Hey, that sounds made up. That's not a real person, is it? Coleman Crow?
1: This had to be a bullpen game. Or is this guy just up for the minors?
2: Yeah, he started a couple of times. He went 4 innings his last time out against Houston. Went 5 against my Twinkies back on May 15th.
1: All right.
2: So, not a long starter, but yeah, some bullpen work also. Probably, yeah, we're going to get a short start out of Coleman Crow. And
1: a really short start.
2: Going to be a really short one. And that big bet that we found at Unjuiced, somebody is a little nervous in ending in.
1: He bet, so this cat, Unjuiced didn't promote this bet.
2: No,
1: they just reported this bet.
2: Yes, just tells you where the big bets are coming from and who bet on what.
1: Mm-hmm.
2: And yeah, what was it, 38,000?
1: 30-something.
2: Now, if that's your bankroll.
1: You're okay. Yeah, you can afford to lose a few of them.
2: Yes.
1: In all likelihood.
2: You're not going to win them all.
1: Right.
2: Doesn't matter if you're betting $20 or you're betting $20,000.
1: Mm.
2: You're not going to win them all.
1: 125, Bill Bender, next Miller and Condon, Iowa Sports Radio Network.
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1: Song just feels like fall, doesn't it?
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1: It really does. 1:30, Miller and Condon. Welcome back. Iowa Sports Radio Network. Taking you until 2 o'clock. This guy will be busy in the fall. He's busy all the time. Busier in the fall when college football rolls around. Bill, I was just, as we like to, well, I won't speak for Trent. I like to live vicariously as to where Bill Bender's going to cover games. I was just trying to figure out where you're going week one. And you know what I've come up with, Bill? You're staying home and you're going to watch week one from your couch and write about it from there. It's not the greatest of slates. Is that the case, Bill? Good to talk to you, by the way.
24: It's good to hear from you guys. That's probably going to be the case, right? Week two, we're eyeing Oklahoma, Michigan for sure.
1: Atta boy.
24: That could be a very interesting game there. But I think week one, there's still really good games. You know, LSU, Clemson, mm-hmm. and a couple as we get into the other windows. But in general, I won't be surprised. I think the only game where you might have two ranked teams in week one will be Ole Miss and Louisville. And that's not 100%.
1: Right.
24: You never know if Louisville will be ranked or not. They should be, but they might not be.
1: And that's at the same time as Notre Dame, Wisconsin from Lambeau Field, I'm pretty sure, which is unfortunate. But, I mean, we're used to it, right? That happens every week. But with a limited schedule, you'd like to think that maybe they could put them apart a little bit, but that's not going to be the case. What about the game at Lambeau, Bill? Are you convinced... Like, I certainly know I am. I think Carr's a star. I really do. I know they got to place both of their running backs. Are you convinced Notre Dame is an absolute, has to be in the conversation when it comes to teams that can win the national championship without a doubt?
24: Yeah, I think so. I think they're top six. The six schools that I would say you can do that with are Ohio State, Indiana, Oregon. That's mm-hmm. three in the Big Ten.
1: Yep.
24: Georgia and Texas. Yep. And Notre Dame. And then after that, you start to, I mean, Miami, you know, they just got there and they should be good. But I think those top six that are in our post-spring top 25 rankings, if you said, like, Ken, if you said Oregon's number one, we have them six, I'd probably say, yeah, I can hear that. They've got the talent to do it.
2: So I don't think we had Indiana in that mix last year. And the depth, Miami, we knew the talent was there, but throughout the course of the season, we didn't even think they're going to be a playoff team until we got to the final rankings of the season. When you kind of go to that next tier, though, how many teams can make a run? How many teams can even get to a semifinal? Is that group deeper than it's been in the past? And maybe the way, more than anything I'm asking, Bill, is we were for so long, there was just a certain amount of teams that could win it all. And even that next tier wasn't quite at that level. Are we getting a little bit of evening out in college football and teams 1 through 25 are a lot closer together than they were in the past?
24: I would co-sign that a little bit. Mm-hmm. I think you guys may have seen Scott Docterman's piece about the he kind of endorsed the 2014 playoff.
1: He sure did. Yeah.
24: And the way he presented it, that was part of the case, Trent, that, you know, there's more teams and Miami made that run and the top 15 is a little more nebulous now. I agree to a point. I still would rather have a 16 or just stay at 12. But the way Scott did that was very well done. To answer your question, I don't know. I mean, last year was interesting. But the year before, everybody's saying, well, Ohio State was an 8 seed. Ohio State had 25 players drafted the last 2 years. So I'm not, like, ready to call them Cinderella anytime soon.
1: Yeah, no kidding. Well, let me follow up on the Indiana conversation. We saw him play Notre Dame on that Friday night. It was a phenomenal football game. Indiana kind of let the country know that we're here. We'll come back and we'll prove it to you next year that we're not a flash in the pan, as we know they did. Can they maintain that, Bill? Obviously, a new quarterback, Hoover. Trent loved him last year in the Big 12. I think he's a fine quarterback. Are you sold on Indiana? I don't want to say not missing a beat, but certainly being one of the teams in the upper echelon. Are you convinced?
24: Yeah. I mean, we have number one, so I think
1: you
24: we
1: must
24: are.
1: Be.
24: I mean, Hoover has to be not like he can't have turnovers, and I think he will cut down on those. They've got enough pieces back from last year's team on both sides. I mean, yeah, they lose key players. Let's not. You know, Fernando, D'Angelo Pons, Aiden Fisher, some of the cornerstones of that turnaround. But I think they brought in enough talent via the portal and have enough guys back from that national championship team that they should be very good. I mean, you want to talk about a game that you're planning on attending, you circle the one in Bloomington when they play Ohio State.
1: Huge.
24: That could be one of the best regular season games in recent memory in the conference.
1: Yeah, and if I'd have told you that 10 years ago, you'd have bought in.
24: Five years ago. They haven't beat Ohio State since like 1987 in the regular season, but they did it last year. It really changed everything.
1: It really did.
2: Absolutely, as they ran on, and maybe their most difficult game came in Iowa City, but different conversation. So the 2014 playoff. SEC digging in their heels. The ACC is aboard now. The Big 12 is aboard. And of course, the Big 10 has always been aboard with that. What is it going to take for the SEC to relent? Is there something that needs to be done, something that the Big 10 has to do in order for this to happen and to make this happen? Or do you believe that this is going to continue and the SEC is not going to push away and they do not want this expansion to happen?
24: I think they're going to hold out as long as they can, and then we'll go to 24. And it's unfortunate because I don't love it. But, you know, you'll grow to, you know, embrace it at some point. But, yeah, part of the reason why is if the SEC really had their heels dug in, Trent, I think they would have – every coach would have been in lockstep. You almost saw that with the Big Ten at the Big Ten meetings. Like, most of these coaches – were definitely in support of 24, even, you know, Ryan Day and the loud voices. So, I mean, there's a little bit of division on it between coaches. I think most coaches are going to support it simply from it's more opportunities. You hear job security, those kind of things. I think that could be a myth, though. Just because you make playoffs doesn't mean you're not going to get fired, and you see that in the NFL all the time.
1: Uh-huh. Yeah, that's an excellent point. Bill Bender from the Sporting News. Bill, you mentioned Miami briefly there. What does Mensah do to that team? Third team for him, I think, in the last 3 years. Is Miami legit? They're 15-1 at DraftKings. I would have thought they would have been longer than that, but they're really not. So there's a lot of hurricane love out there. Are they maybe that next-tier team that we should pay attention to?
24: Yeah, I think Mensah's going to have a huge year. I do. I think, you know, the one thing, yeah, it's his third team in 3 years, but super successful at Duke with an endorsement deal. Very, very good at Tulane the year before that, and a high TD, low INT ratio. That's what I like. And, you know, you put him with Shannon Dawson, their ability to throw the ball down the field, and Mark Fletcher's back. Like, Miami's going to be pretty good. That's why when I listed those six teams earlier, I felt kind of bad about leaving Miami off. I think Mario has, they have it. I mean, they do lose some guys off the trenches, though, most notably Ruben Bain and CC Malagoa.
1: Yeah.
24: That, you know, those guys aren't going to be easy to replace.
1: And Malachi Toney's a year older. He is unbelievable.
24: That's scary, right?
1: It is.
24: Like, he's a really good player.
2: We always fall into, well, Boise. They made the playoff 2 years ago. Boise's going to be the group of five, now group of six. Mm-hmm. Is there a dark horse? Is there a team a little bit more under the radar? Somebody, when we get our Phil Steele magazine here in a couple of weeks, maybe we need to flip to a little bit earlier than normal. Give me a dark horse outside of the power leagues you like, Bill.
24: Well, I mean, we do like Boise, and I do enjoy what Dan Mullen's been able to do at UNLV.
2: Yeah.
24: I think Western Michigan, out of the MAC. I mean, the problem with the MAC and the Sun Belt is you probably have to go undefeated or close to, like JMU did last year. So there's some really interesting teams in the G6. I, uh, But I think Dan Mullen at UNLV becomes really interesting. They lose Calandria. Our pick right now to make playoffs, Boise State, because it's kind of the easy one to make. I mean, mm-hmm. what Spencer Danielson's been able to do there and the roster that they have coming back.
1: Western Michigan, Michigan week one. We've seen Michigan fall early before. Appy State. Wouldn't that be something if Western Michigan... Wow. I mean, is it crazy to think, Bill? Are we convinced that Michigan's going to be? We know that we both like Whittingham in this on this program. Are we convinced Michigan's not going to miss a beat?
24: Well, I think they could go 9-3 again, but they'll feel better about it because last year it was a 9-3 where they played kind of a soft schedule, and then when they played Oklahoma, USC, and Ohio State, they got exposed. I brought up Western Michigan. I still think Michigan wins that opener, mm-hmm. and I think Kyle Whittingham will be fine. There's a lot of talk about Bryce Underwood this offseason and varying reports about his progress as a second-year starter. That's the key. What does Jason Beck do to get Bryce Underwood playing at a higher level for the Wolverines?
2: Big picture stuff again from me, Bill. Hear the latest from Congress and what's happening and the back and forth. What do I need to know? Just what does our everyday college football fan need to know about this? Because I read Ross Dellinger's articles every single time, and then I feel like about halfway through, my eyes are rolling back in my head, and I don't know what he's talking about. And then I get through it, and I'm like, I think I have a read. And then I see something else, and maybe my read was completely off. So help me out, because you're studying this and probably smarter than I am. Well, no doubt about that. So help me out what just an every college football fan, everyday college football fan needs to know about what's happening with Congress.
24: Well, I mean, that's the thing with this act that they're trying to push through. I think there's a lot of good in it. Vivacqua yesterday, Trent, was talking about they need to bring sanity back to the portal and roster management and eligibility. And I agree with all of those things. But at the end of the day, I mean, we can read all of these columns, and Ross does a great job, by the way. Dellinger, he's as good as he's the best in terms of reporting that stuff. He is the best. It's about money, though. I think we're all trying to figure out a way that, you know, the reason why the SEC and the Big Ten and these athletic directors are concerned is when Nick Saban was reeling off those numbers about the exponential increase in how much we're paying for the rosters. How are we going to do that? The dire part was, we could put it all into football and basketball, but the rest of those sports would be club sports. And that's a conclusion that I don't love if it happens that way.
1: Yep. No doubt. Bill Bender from the Sporting News. Bill, thanks for jumping on. Always appreciate your contribution. Thank you, Bill.
24: Anytime, guys. I'll talk to you next week.
1: Yep.
24: Appreciate it.
1: Good to talk to you. Bill Bender from the Sporting News. We check in on some college football. You know, I never even cracked that story. The one that's before the where is it? Is it in the Senate? I have no idea.
2: So this was put together by Ted Cruz.
1: Yeah, I've heard of him.
2: And Maria Cantwell.
1: And I've not heard of her.
2: She's a Democrat from Washington State.
1: Okay.
2: So you got both sides.
1: Yep. I like that.
2: The one thing, and it all comes back to money. We don't talk politics here.
1: No.
2: We don't.
1: No.
2: And we won't.
1: No. Thank you. I'm glad you can continue on with
2: 3 weeks away?
1: Yeah.
2: And after that 3 weeks concludes, don't worry.
1: Trent's going to be talking.
2: Here it comes.
1: Yeah.
2: No. I don't feel comfortable talking about
1: that. It's a sports show.
2: But what I do know is, you know who is one of the biggest contributors to Ted Cruz? Take one guess. Somebody from the college sports ranks. That's from the state of Texas.
1: The guy from Texas Tech, Cody Campbell.
2: Whose fingerprints are all over this bill? Who wants to consolidate the media rights of the SEC and the Big Ten, along with everybody else?
1: Cody and that's Campbell. Just pushing back, right? It's the SEC and the Big Ten.
2: Well, of course, because they don't want to give up their money.
1: No, they shouldn't.
2: Yes, they want guardrails, but not guardrails for us.
1: Not at our expense.
2: Absolutely. Leave us alone.
1: Yeah,
2: do things, but not that.
1: Mm-hmm.
2: That's all this is.
1: And one of the I guess tentacles of this is, and I was glad to see or hear or read that they don't want a super league. Allegedly, the Big Ten and the SEC. No, that's not what this is about. We're not going for a super league. Do you believe that? That was from Patini himself.
2: No.
1: You still think of ultimately that's where we'll be after these television 2030 is the
2: reason they don't want a super league is because they can't. Because if that forms and the way that things are currently written, as I understand it, is that your antitrust exemption goes away.
1: Oh, and that'll kill them.
2: So that is why in the current iteration, no, mm-hmm. they don't want a Super League because they can't have a Super League. Mm-hmm. However, I still believe eventually we will get there, but things have to change in order to get to that spot. Saving college sports. It's a great idea.
1: Yeah.
2: We would all love to see it, but mm-hmm. in reality, is it realistic? Are you going to be able to get the votes to make it happen? I've heard anywhere from estimates 25-30%. Other people have said it's 50-50.
1: So this is something that the politicians have to vote on?
2: Yes, yes. You have to get this that has to pass through the House in order to get there. And you need to have that to make this something that becomes law. Mm. It's going to be difficult. In today's political environment, maybe even more difficult than it's been ever in the past, there is hope because this was co-authored by both mm-hmm. a red and a blue, mm-hmm. a Republican and a Democrat, that they can get it. But the Democratic side, the biggest thing is eventually they would love to see that college sports becomes a union. That is what a probably big pushing port would be. You don't want to slow down the ability for them. And a really big thing that also has been scuttled under the radar is limiting the compensation, not for coaches.
1: Of course not. Limiting, not for ADs.
2: No, limiting the compensation, that's the salary cap that comes along with it. You put that in place, what is that going to impact? Well, football, not really for the most part. Yeah, a little bit. But also, look at where football players come from. Look at where many of these student athletes come from. And there's many people in the South, mm-hmm. many black people from the South, and there was a group that came out and said, no, no, no, you're limiting, for the majority, young black males' ability to make money. Mm-hmm. We're not going to support this. And when you put it in those parameters, you say, no. Well, you probably shouldn't.
1: Yeah, no, you're right.
2: When you state it in that fashion, you understand. Then you get into the other side of the Olympic sports.
1: You know what? It's making my head hurt this whole time.
2: I know. It's incredibly frustrated. Yes, we all want to see college sports saved. If it leads to, it has to be politics that saves it, but I don't think they can do it either. Mm. I think this is our new reality. And yes, I still believe eventually, 5-10 years down the line, it's going to be two super leagues. That's what it's going to look like. That is going to be our reality whenever we get to that point. College sports as we know it has changed and evolved.
1: Oh, my.
2: And it's not slowing down.
1: Miller and Condon, we'll come back, wrap it up. Trent's Plays of the Day are next. Circus Sports sponsor those. 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

0: Next off the bench, Sean Lucas, 2 until 5, overtime Iowa from 5 until 6 o'clock. Really good week for the Iowa Cubs. Principal Park at Verlander on Tuesday night.
1: Mm-hmm.
0: Saturday night, is Scoobal v. Matthew Boyd still on?
1: I think so, as far as I've seen, yeah.
0: I haven't seen anything to say it's not going to happen. The Scoobal's going to be here, wouldn't that? Wouldn't that be something?
1: Absolutely.
0: Jeez. And then Matt Shaw was here.
1: Mm-hmm.
0: I think he might have been called back up again. Boy, the Cubs just can't win at home.
1: No. Nope.
0: It's unbelievable.
1: Opportunities 2 nights ago, 2-1.
0: Something has to change.
1: What's going to change?
0: Well, I mean, it's always the manager. Right or wrong?
1: Well, sometimes it's the hitting coach first.
0: Or the third base coach.
1: Usually a hitting coach. That's the one that usually gets the
0: Well, do something. Fire somebody.
1: Doesn't matter.
0: I don't think it does.
1: Yeah.
0: I just think that this team's just, valued how good they were going to be this year.
1: But they showed us for a month.
0: Yeah. Yep. I thought it was wrong.
1: A month against good teams.
0: Right. Now they got crappy teams to finish up the A's. Here come the Giants and a whole bunch of Giants and Rockies. But you can't beat the A's.
1: Well, the A's are a playoff team.
0: I think are they still in first place? Or
1: they're
0: Seattle?
1: Not first. No, Seattle has overtaken them, but they would be your final entrant into the American League playoffs where they'd head to Seattle.
0: Will they keep the colors when they go to Vegas?
1: They better.
0: I hope so.
1: They're beautiful.
0: I agree with you.
1: They work.
0: Yep, they do.
1: Doesn't always work, but it works.
0: Yep.
1: John Deere.
0: Yep.
1: And the Oakland Athletics.
0: So the John Deere Classic, by the way, speaking of John Deere.
1: Yes.
0: Is that, are they moving?
1: No.
0: I've seen conflicting reports.
1: No. Matt Randazzo had the director on his show. He joined me yesterday and said that the reporting is not true.
0: So somebody just made that up?
1: Well, made it up or...
0: planted a seed?
1: I had a conversation with somebody. You know what we'd actually, it could be, you know what we'd like to do? Is actually move that thing to Chicago.
0: Okay.
1: And... it goes from that into a report to a tweet, and that's how the firestorm started.
0: Mm-hmm.
1: But both the director and people involved with John Deere, based in the Quad Cities, have said no.
0: Are they still getting the turnout that they used to at one point?
1: I think so, yeah. I know it's incredible.
0: So it's still a big event over there?
1: Yes, absolutely. Never been. Would like to.
0: Mm-hmm.
1: Hard to pull off usually, but that might be something.
0: We used to have sponsored Jeff Holder a few times.
1: Oh, absolutely. Yeah, Holder, yes.
0: Paid for it.
1: Absolutely.
0: No, he didn't pay us. We paid him.
1: You're right. Love to get that back. And we have our station now in the Quad Cities.
0: We do. That's a good point. Mm-hmm. On the Iowa Sports Radio Network. Make some picks.
1: All right, let's do it. What do we got today? 7 picks, I believe. Yeah, 7 picks. 2 in the WNBA. 2 plays tonight. I'm going to play the Dream against those Fever. Stephanie White and Caitlin hate each other. According to Twitter. And I'm going to play the Lynx lay the 3.5 tonight as they're at home against the Valkyries. And then our player props for this evening. 1 in the W. Give me Canada over 6.5 point assists, in that game against the Fever for the Dream tonight. We're also going to jump aboard with Natisha Howard. Over 2.5 assists for her. 3 baseball props. Ernie Clement. Under 1.5 total bases.
0: Ah, come on.
1: Yordan Alvarez, right back on board with him again, over 1.5 total bases. And Jones, the young starter for the Pirates, we're going to go over for Jared Jones. 5.5 strikeouts this evening. Had Ohtani on the list because unjuiced.bet told me that, but he is not expected to play. So we took him
0: off. We pitched last night.
1: So, yes.
0: Yeah. So Ernie Clement, under a base and a half?
1: Under a base and a half. When he hits a double, I expect that text from you. Wrong, Condon.
0: I'll be watching a little puck tonight. I've got
1: yes.
0: Game 2. Carolina must win. You must keep your channel here, radio right here. Coming up next off the bench. Miller Condon, noon 2, Iowa Sports Radio Network.
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5: Here's something pretty disturbing I discovered while researching this podcast. This is what it actually says on the Los Angeles Police Department website. The site states that the Adult Missing Persons Unit investigates 3,200 cases a month, and 70% of those missing people are found or returned voluntarily within 2 or 3 days. It goes on to explain, and I quote here, "Since being a missing person is not a crime, police are given a very limited role while conducting these types of investigations." At the bottom of the webpage, it gets more disturbing. There's a section titled, "What if they never returned?" And here's the official police advice. In such situations, you may want to enlist the services of a private investigator to assist in your search. If you can't afford a PI, the police elaborate, quote, "Another option would be to contact the Salvation Army, which has a missing persons locator program." There is not a single sentence on the LAPD website that would lead a loved one of a missing person to have any faith that the police would properly investigate it. What the LAPD is basically saying is, if someone you love goes missing, don't overreact. They'll probably turn up, unless they don't, in which case you should get someone besides the police to look into it. All this is my way of saying, if the police took missing persons cases as seriously as they do, say, bank robberies, I wouldn't have had to do this podcast in the first place and end up chasing a violent criminal halfway around the country. I'm Neil Strauss, and you can hear the full story of To Live and Die in L.A.
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0: 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Here is what is coming up on the show today. We'll tee off here shortly. 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Our Van Wall Equipment Play of the Day, 3 o'clock. We will go on the clock, 3:30. 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We will face off at 4 o'clock. It is a Thursday. We will go around the horn and talk some Major League Baseball. At 4:30, we'll have What's in Lucas's Notebook, brought to you by Unjuiced and Lucas's Power Play as well. And at 4:45, Dr. Fitzsimmons will join us to wrap up the show. We are live from Farrell Health Center here in West Des Moines. Lucas, happy Thursday, sir.
24: Hi, Sean. You know, I feel like Mother Nature is not cooperating today.
0: Because are we in a flood watch? Is that at least here in central Iowa?
24: Today's supposed to be a beautiful day. Today's supposed to be sunshine and rainbows and nothing but happiness. And, you know, certain things throughout the day have made it so that has not always been the case. And now the weather is adding to that. We're in a flood watch tonight. There's supposed to be thunderstorms. Our pets' heads are falling off. And what is supposed to be a day of celebration?
0: The Valley Junction Farmers Market canceled, right?
24: It's been axed. It's done. How is Katie supposed to sell her pipe cleaner flowers?
0: That means they go back into your apartment and take up all the room.
24: No, but here's what's more ridiculous is that softball hasn't been canceled tonight, and I'm supposed to work scoreboard as a fill-in. Where's the rain out for that? I don't want to work. I don't want to do that. I'm filling in for someone tonight. I need this canceled. So Mother Nature needs to make up her mind. If it's raining enough to cancel the Valley Junction Farmers Market, I feel like it's raining enough to cancel slow pitch softball. I don't need to sit out there and run a scoreboard. do book. I don't need to do that. In what was supposed to be a day of celebration, a day of unity.
2: I think you can still enjoy your day of celebration. You know, you want to know what else is going to be a day of celebration? Tuesday, July 7th, we have our bench mob outing at the Iowa Cubs game down in Principal Park. We are going to be throwing out the first pitch. Look forward to it. Yeah, I did the hands thing again. But again, Tuesday, July 7th at the I Cubs game. It is bench mob night. We will be throwing out the first pitch. Not a specific section or promo code. 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And we got some new bench mob gear. I'm rocking the new polo, authentic-brand.com. Again, we got a new white hat. We got the gear yesterday, Lucas. And so you got the white hat, you got the gray t-shirt, you got a couple golf polos, both for the men and the women. 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And of course, our trip to Vegas coming up in August. A lot of stuff happening here.
24: Yeah, there's a lot of stuff going on. Okay, a couple of different notes I have to come back on. When Sean says, yeah, I did the hands thing again, it's because whenever we're out on location, Sean talks with his hands, and he puts his hands 2 inches away from my face.
2: Well, because we're sitting right next to each
24: other. You got to respect the bubble.
2: We're sitting right next to each other. I'm a hands person when I speak, so we're right next to each other, so it's just going
24: to
2: happen.
24: You don't need to start picking my nose for me. You can pick your friends. You can pick your nose. You can't pick your friend's nose. Don't pick my nose. Keep your hands to yourself, please. Thank you very much.
2: Connor, he's on edge today,
24: man. That's number one. Number two is you do have to be very specific when you talk about the iCubs game that we're doing, our bench mob night, because my dad was adamant when I talked to him on the phone today. It's this next Tuesday.
2: I said Tuesday, July 7th.
24: My mom goes, no, he just told me it's on July 7th. Well, that's not what Sean said on the radio. That's not what I heard.
2: Tuesday, July 7th. Tuesday, July 7th, bench mob night.
24: We told you this was going to happen if we announced it this early. People are going to get confused.
2: Well, you know, buy your tickets.
24: People are going to get confused.
2: Tuesday, July 7th, we're throwing out the first pitch at the iCubs game. Bench mob night, buy your GA ticket today.
24: So, Vegas trip. Now, there is the possibility that I'm going to be going to St. Louis the weekend of the Vegas trip. Because we don't leave until Sunday night for Vegas. So what could be a very long week for Lucas where he takes work off on Friday, goes to St. Louis, spends Friday, Saturday, morning of Sunday in St. Louis, travels back, hops on a plane to Vegas, spends Sunday night, all day Monday, all day Tuesday, Wednesday morning in Vegas. We fly back. Thursday we go to the fair, possibly go to a baseball
2: Knoxville,
24: game.
2: Knoxville on that Friday.
24: That's not confirmed yet.
2: Not confirmed, but we're trying. We're working on it.
3: We're very
24: Quit
3: close.
24: Teasing the tease.
2: Dirt and beer. We're trying to do dirt and beer.
24: Quit teasing the tease.
2: Personally, I wouldn't do that if I were you.
24: I don't care what you do.
2: Because you're going to be miserable.
24: You're miserable all the time.
2: No, I'm not.
24: You're always tired now.
2: Well, I'm sorry that I have a 10-month-old.
24: When you were 25...
2: What would you go to St. Louis to do? Take a baseball game in?
24: Bush. I've never been to Bush before.
2: That'd be a good trip.
24: I've never been. Out of like all of the close ones,
2: I will say this:
24: the one I haven't been to yet.
2: I will say this: I did about 3 or 4 days down in St. Louis for Arch Madness a couple years ago. I can do one. One's good. Don't need to be down there for 3 or 4.
24: Yeah, we'd go. It's not a 3-4.
2: Going to a baseball game though would be different.
24: We're going to St. Louis. We're going to go watch a winning baseball club.
2: As of right now, yes.
24: As of right now,
2: everybody's talking about
24: the one yesterday,
2: and we'll talk more about it at 4 o'clock. But everybody's mentioning the Cardinals as, like, this is not sustainable. Like, do not put them in your predictions to make it to the playoffs. Like, this is kind of – eventually the fire is going to burn

0: on and who's off the roster?
1: I think it starts with Jed.
2: I think it starts with Jed. I think it starts with the Ricketts.
1: Well, I mean, it always...
2: It's a domino effect.
1: It always starts and falls. It always starts and ends with the Ricketts.
2: But they're fourth in the NL Central right now. They're 6.5 back.
1: They're
2: lost again yesterday to the A's. The A's, by the way, said we missed the L train. And you know I like a good graphic. That was their graphic last night.
1: You can't put that out yet. They play another game today. You got to wait on that graphic. You got to wait on that one.
2: They won the series.
1: They did win the series. But now today they're going for the sweep. Dude.
3: Cubs are bad.
2: What is it? When you look at the Cubs, what do you think it ultimately is? Is it the starting pitching? Is it the lack of offense? It's everything.
1: It's just everything. It's just not a great baseball team. It's really not. When they pitch well, they don't hit well. When they hit well, they don't pitch well. It's just a combination of it all. Right now, it leans more heavily on the offense. When they had those two different 10-game winning streaks, the offense was great. The offense was amazing. And now the offense is just... The offense was carrying them through those streaks, and they're not good.
2: They've won like 3 games in the last 2 weeks.
1: Dude.
2: 2.5 weeks, maybe longer.
1: Literally ever since the chick at the White Sox game.
2: White Sox bride.
1: Yeah, ever since that happened. The Cubs have just been miserable.
2: Let's see. So that happened on a Sunday game. Let's go 1, 2, 3, 4, 5, 6, 7, 8, 9, 10, 11, 12. 12 losses have happened since that Sunday game, including the Sunday game.
1: 3-12?
2: Yes, wins.
1: 3-12 in the last 15 games. It's just, and maybe it is just a swoon, you know. Maybe it is just a bad streak, because it does take a good team. It takes a good team to have two separate 10-game winning streaks in a season, right? That's not a fluke. So maybe this is just a really, really bad turn, but this is a bad stretch of baseball that the Cubbies are on. And the way that the National League is set up, the Cubs, and the way that the Cubs are, they're not built to be able to sustain this. You know, you have to weather the storm, right, to speak in cliches. The Cubs aren't built to weather a storm of this magnitude. They can handle like a, what's the earthquake scale? What's it called?
2: Richter scale.
1: Richter. On a Richter scale, they could probably handle.
2: Look at me right there. I pulled that one out of my you know what?
1: It's Sean the Science Guy.
2: Look at this. Give me a PBS show. Ready
1: Sean
2: to go.
1: Roberts, the Science Guy. I think on the Richter scale, the Cubs can handle, they can handle a 4. They're at a 7 right now. This is very high.
2: I think you're hitting the button.
1: Yeah, I think
2: it's time to hit the panic button.
1: It's time to panic. It really is.
2: Again, we're out here at Verrill Health Center in West Des Moines. Let's bring Connor into the show. What's up, Connor? Happy Thursday. How are you, sir?
4: What's up, guys? Fun Wednesday night of racing on national television. Kyle Larson dominated. Nick Hoffman won over at Eldora to kick off the Dirt Late Model Dream Week. And another crown jewel race for the late models tonight. So excited to go.
2: All right, we got that out of the way. Let's give the man his floor. Connor, it is time to tee off.
5: It's time for your 2:15 tee time.
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2: All right, tee time brought to you by Tournament Club of Iowa here in Polk City. Get your tee time at Tournament Club of Iowa, which is the only Arnold Palmer signature golf course here in the state. And Lucas, game one NBA Finals yesterday, Knicks at the Spurs. I thought the Knicks would win. I really did, except when I turned the game on. I missed the first 5 minutes of the game last night. Knicks were leading. I put it on. Spurs went on a 20-3 run. I kept it on, though, because I believe in our Knicks as a show. You know, I can't sell it with you. It's not fun. I can't sell it with you. You don't believe me.
1: I don't believe you, because you're saying it sarcastically.
2: No,
1: you
2: don't believe it. Me and Connor and Danhausen and our listeners, you got the listeners on your side. I think you got the listeners on your side here.
1: Danhausen didn't curse the Spurs yesterday. He didn't do it. So
2: it was a smart political play out of Danhausen.
1: No, it just proves that he's a fraud. Wow. And the Knicks win without him, and they won without him before. So there is nothing like overreacting to game one, isn't there? There's nothing like
2: it. We stole home court advantage.
1: Well, because game one, it's the first game to get, right? Obviously, when it's game one, we overreact to it all the time. And I think you're seeing that very, very much so
0: in the national.

0: national media.
1: I think it is the public perception has very, very quickly gone over towards the Knicks side, where everyone's saying, well, this Knicks team, they were underrated all year. And I love how people are posing the question, how can Wemby and the Spurs, you know, how can they get up for this game? How can they were so emotionally invested in the Western Conference Finals? How can you emotionally get up for the NBA Finals?
2: How can you get up for the? It's the NBA Finals, exactly. And you're at home.
1: Exactly.
2: I don't like that excuse.
1: Who
2: said that? That's a sorry ass excuse.
1: No, it's what a lot of people are saying. They're posing the question: How can the Spurs really do that? Do you think that they can emotionally get up for a series like that? Two series in a row. You think they can do it? And this is what I'm talking about, where there's nothing like overreacting to game one of a series. We do it all the time. So we're going to do it today, too. I try and keep it as much as in check as possible. Let's start with Captain Clutch. He won the Clutch Player of the Year for a reason.
2: And you're talking about Jalen Brunson.
1: Yes. You're talking about the overall, just look at what happened in game one last night. If you wanted to put it in the simplest of terms, Sean, both teams played horribly. Not horribly. Both teams played bad. Both teams were bad yesterday. And with the game close, it came down to who was going to be clutch. And that was the New York Knicks. That was specifically Jalen Brunson, who won the NBA's Clutch Player of the Year. In a nutshell, that's what the game was yesterday. Both teams were bad. The Knicks just found it at the end.
2: Yeah, and Brunson finished the game with 30 points. Had a slight scare there in the first half.
1: Okay.
2: That would have, for me, and I'm not speaking as a diehard Knicks fan here, that would have ruined the NBA Finals for me.
1: If
2: I'm being honest, like, that would have ruined the Finals for me, because I do thoroughly enjoy watching Jalen Brunson play.
1: Harrison Barnes flopped on the play. He did. He flopped. And he flopped into Jalen Brunson's knee. And he buckled sideways. He was limping down the floor, had to come out of the game, and went back to the locker room. If that had been a serious knee injury, and Jalen Brunson wasn't able to go the rest of the series, and Harrison Barnes flopping into his knee, oh, man, I would have... I would not have been happy.
2: At the time, when you see him get taken out of the game, and then you see the replay, and it didn't look good.
1: No.
2: Thoroughly concerned? Where was the panic button?
1: Yeah, the panic button.
2: You were slamming it.
1: I was throwing it against the wall, saying the series is over. But that's also the fandom in me where, you know,
2: right.
1: your favorite and your team's best player gets hurt. You're just immediately panicking and saying there's just no chance. Also, don't forget, at the time, the Knicks were down by 10 points. When he got hurt.
2: Right.
1: And
2: they were making that run.
1: Here's the thing. Jalen Brunson wasn't good to start the game either. He wasn't. It was just what he does at the end of the game. That's what makes him so special, is his ability to create shots. When you get down to these moments at the end of the games, and he's going to be able to take you on isolation. His footwork is incredible, and his ability to stay balanced, even when he's knocked off balance, is what makes him so good. Like, even when he was trying to finish at the rim with Wemby around, he was still creative enough and crafty enough to be able to get it high enough off the glass. Jalen Brunson, both teams were bad. It just came down to the Clutch Player of the Year. And Jalen Brunson showed why he won that award. So Jalen Brunson, I'll tell you what. The other star of the series, Victor Wembanyama, he was really good defensively. He was really good. And you could see just how scared the Knicks were to go towards the rim.
2: And rightfully so. And, I mean, you saw last night, if you haven't seen this for whatever reason, he is a difference maker, obviously, down low, being, what, 7'4"?
1: 7'4".
2: And when you are used to being able to go up to the rim or drive the lane a certain way, and you realize you do your normal stuff and that guy is standing there, it throws your entire plan out.
1: Like, there was a moment where OG Anunoby airballed a 6-foot shot. It wasn't close either. It wasn't a close airball. And OG Anunoby is a great basketball player. But in the way, I'll get a little specific here for you. I'm feeling it a little bit.
2: Hey, listen, this is your day. You might not get another day like this.
1: Wemby. Wow, okay. See, this is what I mean. This is why I'm not buying into you when you're saying that, oh, I'm fully in on the Knicks. Because you say go out and say crap like that.
3: Lucas, we need you to buy into Danhausen.
2: Yeah, when you buy in, we'll buy in.
1: No. So, Wemby, when he was playing free safety, right, and he was able to just sit at the rim, that's when he was good defensively. I'll tell you what, when he was out on the perimeter defensively, He was getting blown past. He was getting blown past all the time. Think of all the times that Karl Anthony Towns was able to just drive right by him and be able to get to the rim because Cat was just beating him off the bounce. Which, by the way, I talked about how neither team played very well yesterday. Karl Anthony Towns might have had the best game of his career.
2: I was just about to bring him up because outside of what Brunson did, I was thoroughly impressed with Cat yesterday.
1: He was great.
2: He was like, I know we were talking yesterday during the show and we had bad television up in front of us and Kendrick Perkins is making his list and he put Cat as the number one most important player. And we kind of joked about it and mocked it a little bit and had some fun with it because, you know, you got Wembanyama, you got Brunson. He went out and was one of the... I mean, if Brunson doesn't have the second half and kind of what he was able to do...
1: Offensively, yes.
2: Offensively, Cat was the dude yesterday.
1: Yeah, I mean, you look at what Cat's numbers were from the game yesterday. It doesn't show what he did because Cat was able to... He played really good defense against Victor Wembanyama. Wemby, Sean, there is no other way to put it. Wemby was bad offensively yesterday. Mm-hmm. He was really bad, and he finished with 26 points. So you're saying, okay, he couldn't have been that bad. Yeah, 12 of those points came from the free throw line, which, by the way, and I think that I was so heavily cheering against the Thunder that I had put a kind of blockade up against Wembanyama because mm-hmm. I was cheering for the Spurs in each of their series leading up to this.
2: Yeah.
1: And again, maybe it's because I'm cheering so heavily against him now. I 100% see what Connor saw before, where Wemby embellishes everything, and he is just like every player on the Thunder, where he is looking for contact on every play.
2: Look at that, Connor.
1: Flails into a foul.
2: Lucas has common ground with you now.
3: I get laughed at for my takes sometimes, and then they come around. And they're right. It's ridiculous.
1: On the other end, the Knicks had to be literally mauled for them to be begging for a whistle to be blown.
2: Before we move on from Wemby here, I gotta say something. Watching him shoot free throws is some of the most frustrating time of my life.
1: Why?
2: He takes forever.
1: Oh, so does Cat.
2: I don't understand. I know Giannis does it, and he's been made fun of for doing it. My goodness.
1: I don't think Wemby even dribbles.
2: Can we put a shot clock on the free throw?
1: It's 10 seconds.
2: He takes up all 10 seconds, and it's really annoying.
1: It's 10 seconds.
2: And I got a lot of problems with the pace of play I felt like yesterday, but that's for I want 1 minute later on, whether it's the next segment or as we go here.
1: So another guy that I think really deserves some flowers from the game yesterday, and he won't stand out in the box score, and I was happy to hear that the broadcast crew talked about him, Josh Hart. Josh Hart was that.
2: My favorite player on the Knicks.
1: Dude, yesterday.
2: He's my favorite player on the Knicks.
1: If there was a loose ball, if there was a rebound, Josh Hart was going to get it.
2: He's such an... It's wild, too, because I think he finished with 3 points, right? Mm-hmm. Like, it's such a... I enjoy watching him play so much because he's a guy that's going to get 25 to 30 minutes a game. Some games he's going to put up 20-plus points. Other games he's going to have 3 points. But it's the grinded out mentality. It's the not giving up on plays mentality. It's the going for every single rebound or loose ball. I appreciate the effort that he gives. And I bet you watch obviously more Knicks basketball than I do. He can probably be a frustrating player at times, right? Like he can be a frustrating player to watch. He's my favorite player to watch on the New York Knicks. I appreciate the effort that he has.
1: So the Knicks got off to a great start in the game. And then Josh Hart quickly picked up two fouls, so he had to come out. That's when the Spurs went on their run.
2: 20-3 run.
1: It was like Josh Hart finished plus 22 in the plus minus yesterday. Plus 22. When he was on the floor, which wasn't often because he was in foul trouble, the Knicks were so much better. They were a much better team when Josh Hart was on the floor because he is the gritty gitty guy.
2: Is he the glue guy?
1: No, the glue guy is Jalen Brunson.
2: Okay, all right.
1: The glue guy is Jalen Brunson. But there was a sequence where it was in the last 2 minutes, and I think it was a 4-point game, and Josh Hart rips down the rebound, mm-hmm. and then they dribble it up, and the Knicks shoot a quick three in transition, but there's Josh Hart to get the offensive rebound. And then the Knicks ended up scoring off of it. Or it's like what he does is just pure hustle, and that's what the Nick. That's who he is. It's who he's been his whole career. The offense isn't always there. The hustle is always there. So when he's playing games like that,
2: And it's a guy you need in the postseason.
1: Yeah, okay. So when you look at like how the Spurs were guarding him, were guarding the Knicks yesterday, and they would have Wemby play that free safety role, and he would just sit at the rim because they wanted to leave Josh Hart open, right? You don't leave Josh Hart open to shoot. Because Josh Hart was a 41% three-point shooter. You leave him open because if you have somebody out there with him on the perimeter, Josh Hart's just going to get around him when it's time to go get an offensive rebound. The reason you leave him alone is because you want the person who's supposed to be boxing him out already at the rim. Otherwise, Josh Hart is just going to out-hustle him. You saw it happen multiple times in the game yesterday. The Knicks just dominated the Spurs on the offensive glass. We got to go to break.
2: We do. We do. 515-284-5966. You can tweet at us at Off the Bench KXNO. When we get back, we'll continue some of the NBA final game one conversation from last night. 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
26: If I could write you a song to make you fall in love, I would already have you up under my arm. I used to ball of my
2: All right, 2:32 here on the Iowa Sports Radio Network. Sean Roberts, Lucas Strain, Connor Ferguson with you until 5 o'clock this evening. We are live from the Barrel Health Center here in West Des Moines. Lucas got a couple tweets coming in here. Devin says the blonde chick at the White Sox-Cubs game was an industry plant sent by the Pope to curse the Cubs.
1: Do you know the Pope's all in the Knicks?
2: Is he really?
1: Yes. He gave all it was when he was doing that drive-by thing, someone yelled, "Let's go Knicks! Let's go Knicks!" And he did his smile and his thumbs up.
2: Give it a thumbs
1: exact
2: up?
1: Exact same thing he did for the White Sox.
2: No. No. Like,
1: no, it was, no, like his reaction he's was the exact same.
2: He's a Bulls fan.
1: Yeah. It's not the same genuine, like, oh, yes, I want the Knicks to win the same way I do the Sox, but... No, it was the exact same like motions, you know what I mean? Because I know you've seen that video a million times.
2: Oh, yeah. Tim tweets in, Sean, when the Knicks win the title this year, will this rank higher than the 05 White Sox since you're a lifelong Knicks fan? Not a lifelong Knicks fan. I'm on the bandwagon. These are our Knicks. I've been on board since the start of the playoffs, okay?
1: Hey, I do need to give you props yesterday, because remember, I hit you with a question where I said, because I was making fun of your Knicks loyalty. I said, who's going to be the first player off the bench for the Knicks? And you're like, Landry Shamet. And I was like, no, Sean, it's always Deuce McBride. It's always Deuce McBride. Landry Shamet was the first one off the bench yesterday.
2: What did you make of, is it Jose Alvarado?
1: Dude.
2: The guy who came in when Brunson got hurt?
1: He is the reason that the Knicks were still in the game. Did you see him and Champagne going back and forth?
2: I thought he played really well.
1: He did play really well.
2: I like his style of play. I've been very open. I've watched Knicks for like a month. Okay.
1: Yeah, you started watching them in game 6 of the first round. Like, that was your first game of the
2: postseason.
1: Well,
2: my Knicks. These are my Knicks we're talking about here.
1: You're just excluding Connor?
2: Well, it's our Knicks. Sorry, Connor. I don't mean to exclude you there.
3: It's our Knicks.
1: Connor didn't watch last night.
2: Had racing going on. He had two TVs going. You got to stop sending pictures with toes.
3: Yeah, Lucas, you really
1: did that on purpose.
2: You sent Connor into a tailspin on his Always Race Day podcast.
1: Sorry, Connor.
3: It was I was very reactionary to the photo. I can't believe you would do that after what you said about the legs photo.
2: Did you have a reaction like me, Connor, where you're like mid-sentence, you just go, whoa.
3: Someone else was talking, and I had to make sure I clarified that I wasn't reacting to their take, that my phone lit up, and it was just a picture of Lucas's legs or feet.
1: No.
3: It's the plantar fasciitis foot is the one that really grossed me out.
2: He had the toes dipped into the community pool at the apartment complex.
1: Feet were in the water.
2: Must be post-workout, because that's what Lucas likes to do. Meat Sweats tweets in, ain't worried, Spurs in 5, #BenchMafia.
1: Meat Sweats, you need to knock it off. Okay? We are one. We are all one on this. Again, I got that question, was it yesterday from another Knicks fan in Iowa? So shout, I don't remember the person's name, but it was very nice to have a fellow Iowa Knicks fan call in. And Sean, I was asked the question, like, what are you saying to people who are hopping aboard the bandwagon? I don't care.
2: I appreciate
1: welcome
2: that.
1: Welcome aboard.
2: Of you. No, I appreciate that.
1: Climb
2: out of
1: on.
2: You. I think that sometimes, like, the gatekeeping of fandom, I think is such a, it's such an interesting thing. Like, even
1: 2016
2: like,
1: Cubs.
2: And like, well, like, and gatekeeping sports, gatekeeping fandom. Like, why would you be mad if people are coming on to support your team?
1: I don't get it. Welcome aboard.
2: I think, like, something in this situation.
0: The more,
2: like,
0: the merrier.
2: Like, are these people going to end up being diehard Knicks fans? No, probably not. But they want to be a part of something. They want to support something. We're about to go through this in a couple weeks. Actually, next week we're about to dip our toes in this. What's going to happen when the USA lines up on the pitch for the World Cup? We're all going to be like, America, let's go.
1: Yeah, the soccer fans are going to gatekeep.
2: And soccer fans will be like, well, you guys just don't understand the sport. You don't understand it. You can't be here. You don't like this.
1: Yeah, way to make other people come but it's, cheer
2: but it's
1: on your
2: true.
1: Sport
2: it,
1: when you just belittle them the whole
2: but
1: time.
2: But it's true.
1: NBA fans do the same thing.
2: It happens every single time. Like,
1: not you, Kevin.
2: If people want to support it, let them support it. Like Connor, like in all seriousness, like serious conversation here. If Lucas and I all of a sudden were just like, hey, you know what? We're all in on dirt racing. We don't know anything about it. We don't know this car, this driver from these tires. We have no idea. But we're going to support it. We want to be all in. Are you going to sit there? Are you going to be like, listen, you guys don't know the ins and outs of dirt and beer, okay? We can't have this.
3: No, and contrary to popular belief, it's a very inclusive community, like awesome, awesome fan base in racing. Like, they'll welcome you with open arms.
2: See? It's like,
1: Why are you so wound up right now?
2: Well, I get really worked up about the whole gatekeeping sports and teams and fans and all that stuff.
1: Time out. Connor, Sean literally does this with Drake basketball.
2: What do I do?
1: Sean does this when Drake basketball was the year they had Bennett Sturts, when they were really, really good.
2: The D2 Dogs.
1: When they were really good. And then people started cheering them on at the end of the year, and people started talking about them. Connor, Sean was so like, I've been here the whole time. We've been talking about them the whole time. And
2: that's
1: Sean was gatekeeping.
2: That's a different thing.
1: Yes,
3: to be
2: no,
3: fair.
2: No. That's a different thing. We're talking about media members, not fans. We're talking about media members.
1: No, you did it with fans, too.
2: No, you want to be a fan. Lucas, I get paid to bring people into the Knapp Center.
1: Yeah, but you keep asking people, okay, you're coming to this game. Where were you in the non-conference at the beginning of the season? You do that.
2: That was, listen, there was a lot of question marks.
1: Hypocrisy out of Sean.
2: A lot
1: Roberts.
2: Of question marks. Hypocrisy. No, I was talking about the media because, and there's a lot of truth to that.
1: Hypocrisy.
2: Because up until they won Arch Madness, they were like, oh, no one truly believed in what they were doing.
1: Hypocrisy out of Sean.
2: Anyway, I got bones to pick with the game last night, by the way.
1: You want to start with the streaker?
2: Yeah, well, the failed streaker.
1: No, he got
2: he wasn't
1: off the
2: even
1: court.
2: A he wasn't a streaker. Well, he had his clothes on.
1: Yeah, okay. Do you have to be naked to be considered a streaker?
2: Yes.
3: Lucas, you got to stop taking my face off questions, man.
1: Do you have to be
2: is
1: naked?
2: That, is that on there?
3: Not anymore. I'm taking it off.
1: Nope. Do you have to be do you have to be naked to be considered
2: yes.
1: a streaker? No. What is he then?
2: You're just a fan that ran onto the court.
1: No.
2: And now he's banned from the NBA for life.
1: Yeah, he got arrested. All for a video. I think you just look at the two bigs who were in the video. From the baseline shot, where Wemby was laughing about it, Mitchell Robinson was like, what is this guy doing here? One guy's locked in, one guy isn't. It's the difference between the game
2: last
1: night.
2: And there's one team that's up 1-0.
1: Yep. One team won, one team didn't.
2: I don't – one, I want to know how it – I don't
1: – It was a tag team effort, apparently. He had an accomplice that distracted security when he made his way down there, so that dude also got arrested.
2: Really? I didn't know that there was two arrests.
1: Yeah. There's an accomplice.
2: Yes, good.
1: You got to have an accomplice if you're going to pull off a heist.
2: I think if we were to do it, like, out of me and you.
1: I'm the runner.
2: You're the runner, yeah. Like, I'll be the distractor. Because I'm a rule follower. I'm not.
1: What do we do with Connor?
3: You guys can say I'm ready to be the fall guy, I guess. That's the rule.
1: We throw him to the side. Connor, everybody look at him.
2: Connor running on one side of the court.
1: Dangerous.
2: Well, he wouldn't if he did it without a hat, that draws a lot of attention.
1: Wow.
2: He's going to Turkey. We're good.
1: We don't know that yet.
2: We're working on it.
3: We're way
1: Connor, I apologize. Yeah. I apologize for Sean.
3: You're good, Lucas. I got your back today.
2: Did I go too far there, Connor?
3: No,
2: my bad.
3: Fine. No, you're fine.
2: Dirt and beer.
1: You're so
2: we're
1: mean.
2: Back.
1: You're so mean. What do you have to complain about the game?
2: No, I want to complain about the game because last night, after I missed the first 5 minutes, it's been a couple months since I've watched a full basketball game, and I got complaints. It felt like every time down the court the whistle was blowing. I think they got really foul happy last night.
1: On one side.
2: It was just like there was no flow. At one point I turned to my wife, and bless her heart, she watched the game one of the NBA finals with me. Because she supports Live and Local. She supports what we do here.
1: She supports the Knicks.
2: I don't know if I'd go that far, but she supports what we do here. So she knows I need to watch this game. At one point last night, I looked at her. Knicks were bringing the ball down the court. I looked at her. I said, guarantee they blow the whistle here. Sure enough, 10 seconds later, foul. Someone's at the free throw line. She's like, how do you know? Because it's been happening every time down the court tonight. Both sides. Not a very enjoyable, watchable. Like, I don't enjoy watching it.
1: Okay.
2: It's a real problem.
1: Okay.
2: I just had to get it out there. I needed a minute. I needed to vent this. Scott Foster was terrible last night.
1: I thought the officiating crew was brutal. I thought the officiating was terrible. And I think it was terribly one-sided. But
2: And that's coming from you. You're always pro-official.
1: But I do have a bias behind me. I was very heavily cheering for one team.
2: We like to be fair and balanced on the show.
1: So like I put that out there. I put that out there at first, but I think the officiating was really bad. I thought it was so heavily one-sided for the Spurs. And not that they're trying to do that. I don't believe in anything like that. Maybe back in the day at the NBA when there were certain financial things being passed around. But I don't believe in it today. Though I thought the officiating was so bad. Like everyone's focused on the play where Jalen Brunson literally had his jersey ripped from behind and it was pulled out from his shorts. And there was no foul called. On that same play, he got tackled.
2: Brunson was all over the floor last night.
1: The play where he turned over his ankle, that was a foul. He got fouled on that play. And then you have plays where Wemby is just flailing all over the place, just looking for contact to be called, looking for contact for a foul to be called. I thought it was really, really poor. When there was 3 minutes left in the game, Sean, Victor Wembanyama had taken more free throws than the Knicks did as a team. As a team. Wemby had shot more free throws than the Knicks did. Brutal.
2: To be honest, hard not to foul Wemby.
1: Yeah, because he's flailing all over the place.
2: But it is. That's what I'm saying, though. It's not like enjoyable to watch. Whistles every play.
1: You talk about pace of play, and this is. I know a lot of people don't want to hear this. College basketball's pace of play problem is much worse than the NBA's. Things get slowed
2: down.
1: Yeah,
2: I don't think you're wrong there.
1: It's much worse.
2: It's like I said,
1: basketball.
2: I haven't watched a full basketball game in a couple months, so bear with me when I say what I witnessed last night.
1: And there is a lot of fouls. There's a lot of fouls in the NBA. There's a lot of fouls in college basketball too. I'm saying the pace of play where the game gets slowed down, it's much worse in college basketball than it is in the NBA.
2: Kevin says, "Damn right, Lucas, but once Clark's done, I'm done, even though I'm watching other players and teams. He's done with the WNBA once Clark's done."
1: Talking about WNBA fans, how they like to gatekeep the league and say that new people watching the league have no idea what they're talking about. Players do it too.
2: Chris says, "The true soccer fans welcome all. Major competitions are the front porch to the sport. I'll suggest USA and the Netherlands."
1: Chris, I would like you to speak to all soccer fans because not all soccer fans are inclusive.
2: It's going to happen. We're going to experience it here in the next week or two.
1: Hey, you're leaving when the World Cup starts.
2: But I'm not like off work. I actually got a lot of work that I got to do during the World Cup.
1: You're flying into Boston during the World Cup. Yeah. Great move out of you.
2: I can't help it.
1: That's why your flights are so expensive.
2: 515-284-5966. You can tweet at us at Off the Bench KXNO. When we get back, we'll have our Van Wall equipment play of the day. And Dr. Fitzsimmons is going to join us here from Vero Health Center in West Des Moines. 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
2: 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And when you go there, tell them you're part of the Bench Mob and that Sean and Lucas sent you. That was from the Knicks-Spurs game last night. Knicks win game one of the NBA Finals, 105-95. Jalen Brunson, unreal down the stretch there.
1: It was one of the two biggest plays of the game. And Brunson hit both of them. This little shot on the right elbow and then his corner three from the right corner to give the Knicks a two-point lead. It's two biggest plays
2: of beauty last night. Thing of beauty last night.
1: Two biggest plays in the game, and they both came from the smallest guy on the floor.
2: We are live from Vero Health Center in West Des Moines, and we're now joined by our buddy, Dr. Fitzsimmons. Doctor, good to see you.
4: Thanks for having me.
2: As always. So we've talked football with you, obviously. Oh, yeah. You big into NBA basketball?
4: Playoffs. I love watching the NBA playoffs. Yeah, Brunson was awesome. Wimby had too many turnovers, you know, but it was looked like the Spurs had it the first three quarters.
2: What would you do if you had a patient come in that's 7'4" and looked like Victor Wembanyama?
1: Oh gosh. You got a table big enough for him?
4: Yeah, that might be interesting. Definitely be a lot of fun.
2: Do you know roughly the tallest patient you've ever had?
1: You're pretty tall.
2: Yeah, because you're pretty tall.
4: Yeah, I'm 6'4". We have some 6'9", 6'10". I don't know if we've had any 7-footers, but so a couple of you that are probably pretty close.
2: So we talk about, you know, someone that is in the NBA, 7-footer. But, you know, I usually see someone that plays a lot of basketball, they come across a lot of knee problems, right? Do you see a lot of knee problems, and how do you guys handle knee problems?
4: Yeah, Brunson was worried about his knee or his ankle last night. But
2: everyone was worried last night. I was like, that's going to ruin the NBA Finals if Brunson's out.
4: Yeah, I mean, we really get phenomenal results with knee issues, whether it be a reoccurring repetitive injury from different things that you've done over the course of your life, or maybe a sports injury that's been lingering that's never gotten healed. A lot of people that have been told they have bone on bone, we've even gotten incredible results with. So with the knee, really want to figure out what's exactly going on with the spacing. Is it on the inside of the knee? Is on the outside of the knee? Is there inflammation in the knee? How's the blood supply? How's the nerve supply to the knee? We really want to figure out exactly how we can get to the cause of the problem rather than just an injection, a cortisone shot, a steroid, something to just maybe give some temporary relief. How can we try and get long-lasting results to avoid surgeries, get out of pain, and really get back to higher quality of life?
1: So what's some of the stuff that you guys do? What's some of the exercises that somebody would go through? What do you guys do here at Vero that would help somebody with their knee stuff?
4: Because you want to
1: find what's the problem, but how do you do that?
4: Yeah, great. Really good question, Lucas. Yeah, so first of all, we do what's called knee decompression. So what we do is actually gently traction the knee and open up that spacing in the joint. Then we do low-level light therapy, which actually helps improve the blood flow into the knee. Uses a process called angiogenesis, where it recreates the blood flow in the arteries in your knee. Then we have a whole modality that actually helps decrease the inflammation, recruits your own body's stem cells, and then also can improve blood flow up to 300% called shockwave. So shockwave, decompression, low-level light therapy. We also have a protocol that can help recreate the coating around the nerves if there's a neurological component, and then we also can do adjustments to the knee as well to address the structural component. So we want to figure out the structural component, the blood flow component, the nerve supply component, the inflammation component, evaluate all those. Some people, they have issues with all of them. Some of it's one or two. So it's really comes down to those initial testing to figure out what exactly is the issue of the knee, come up with a personalized game plan for it.
2: So talking about the knee decompression, is that so when I get my neck decompression,
4: yes,
2: there's always people sitting in there, they're getting work done on their knee. Is that the knee decompression?
4: Yeah, exactly. Yeah, that's the same machine right in there. We just had a guy actually that said he literally hadn't been able to straighten his knee since 1969. He on his first visit, he showed us he could only get, you know, to a little past 90 degrees that he could literally straighten his leg out. And after his very first treatment on the knee decompression, he literally came in the next visit and he goes, check this out, straighten his leg. He said that's the first time since 1969 that he straightened his leg after one treatment.
1: How do you sleep if you can't straighten your legs?
2: I don't know.
1: Side sleeper, I guess?
2: I couldn't do it.
1: I don't know.
4: Yeah. Yeah. I mean, we've had people avoid knee surgery. We have people that had knee replacements that they've canceled. You know, so many people that are just way more active. We had a lady, she said the most number of steps she could walk up in a row without extreme pain was only 4. Only 2 weeks in, she told us yesterday she's walked 120 steps without pain.
1: That's good.
4: Yeah.
2: Incredible. Now, doctor, you're going to join us coming up at 4:45, more towards the end of the show, but for people that are looking for that consultation, what's the phone number for people to call?
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22: 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I'm Ed Helms, host of Snafu, Season 2, Medburg. 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
37: On the night before Halloween in 1975, 15-year-old Martha Moxley was murdered in the Tony Bellhaven neighborhood of Greenwich, Connecticut. She was rich and beautiful and loved by all who knew her. For decades, despite intense media scrutiny, police failed to make an arrest. In 2000, 25 years after Martha's murder, her one-time neighbor, Michael Skakel, was arrested. He'd been 15, like her, at the time of the crime. He was also a cousin of the Kennedys.
0: A teenage neighbor and friend of Martha Moxley.
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37: 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I watched the news. I read the articles. Of course Michael Skakel killed his next-door neighbor Martha Moxley. He beat her to death with a golf club. I knew it. And if you followed the case like I did, I bet you knew it too. My name is Andrew Goldman. I've been a journalist for 30 years. I got involved in this case in 2015. 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
2: 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Tuesday, July 7th. Again, July 7th, we will have Bench Mob Night at the Iowa Cubs game. 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And we encourage everyone to get signed up to try and win our trip to Vegas. 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We're heading to Vegas August 9th through the 12th with our friends from Circa Sports. We'll be doing the shows out there at Stadium Swim and the Cabanas. Again, the 9th through the 12th, KXNO.com. 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I cannot wait for that. It's going to be so much fun, Lucas.
1: I'm starting to wonder if you'll be able to hang.
2: After the wedding on Friday, I don't know if I am a little worried.
1: I'm very worried for you.
2: I feel like I got to play at the conservative route.
1: It's not just me that you're going out with. You're going out with Trent Condon. Trent Condon. This is Trent Condon in his element.
2: I know.
1: Vegas. Circa.
2: And we're going with listeners, too. I got to show up for the listeners. I can't.
1: You got to start prepping now.
2: I know.
1: You got to build up that tolerance. You got to hit the weight room.
2: I had a lot of Miller Lights on Friday night.
1: You're going to have a lot in Vegas.
2: I'm going to have a lot in Vegas, too.
1: And don't forget.
2: Keep me away from, like, the slushy drinks out in Vegas, like the $30 big cup drinks.
1: I won't be having any of the slushy drinks.
2: I gotta stay away from those because that's where you can rack up a lot of money.
1: Sean, that's also it's bad for your cut.
2: I am cutting.
1: Not when Vegas rolls around though.
2: Oh, the cut will be over by Vegas. But I think what I've established here, Lucas, my 75 days, I've established consistency, a new lifestyle pattern.
1: Baseline?
2: Yeah, a new lifestyle pattern.
1: What happens when we do the 999? All of that gets flushed away.
2: I'm going to have to do some makeup ground for that. I'm going to have to really, really bust my ass a little bit to get that out of my system. Yeah. I also, after going through the wedding on Friday, I don't know if I can do it.
1: Yeah, you can.
2: I'm going to attempt it, but I don't know if I can go through with it.
1: Well, you're going to have to do it on Tuesday when we have the iCubs game anyway. July 7th.
2: We're not encouraging that.
1: Doesn't mean that you don't have to do it. We're not promoting it.
2: We're not promoting that. We're promoting, come on out and watch Lucas and I throw out the first pitch. Yeah, yeah.
1: Do you know if we're doing it at the same time or if it's one after the other?
2: I would assume it's the same time, no?
1: I don't know. I'm genuinely asking.
2: And we should ask. Ellie's going to be on with us from the iCoast tomorrow. We can ask her.
1: Because if it's one after the other, do you want to be the one who goes first or the one who goes second?
2: I want to go second.
1: Because you want to see how my pitch
2: was? I defer to the second half.
1: Okay, but here's the thing.
2: I think that's the smart play.
1: That means I get to go first. People only care about the first one, not the second one.
2: That is true. I want people to care about me. I'll go first. I'm going to throw a strike. I'm not worried.
1: So that means I get to see how yours is, and I get to know exactly how well my pitch has to be thrown.
2: I'm going to throw a strike. I'm not concerned.
1: I don't know. If it's anything like your free throw game, it's going to be pretty inconsistent.
2: I am shooting 75%. Pretty consistently. Iowa State fans would take that.
1: Iowa State fans would take that in a heartbeat.
2: Take it in a heartbeat. We like to
1: Connor's
2: play.
1: Connor's free throw shooting?
2: Yeah.
1: Absolutely not.
2: Connor, you looked like you played for Iowa State.
4: Yeah, yeah, pretty much. Iowa State hockey maybe more so than basketball. But
1: I thought Connor was going to take that as a compliment. Like, man, I was good enough to be
2: That's
1: playing
2: what I thought. I lobbed one up for him, and he went the opposite route.
1: He kicked it away from you.
2: He really did.
1: No.
2: Well, and for those that don't know,
1: he just stood there, watched it go up, and watched it fall back down on the court.
2: For those that don't know, when we're in studio, because like today we're not in studio, we're out at Vero Hill Center in West Des Moines. During commercial breaks, we like to host a show free throw contest. We try to do 75 to 100 free throws all throughout the show, 10 at a piece, and then whoever has the most made is the winner of the day. Connor's finished in number two twice. Since it's been like a week and a half we've been doing it.
1: We've done this 8 times.
2: Yeah.
1: So that means 6 out of the 8 times, 75%, he's gotten last.
4: Yeah, but those two top two finishes were highlights.
2: Those top two, yeah, like that's, yeah, Connor's living off of those right now.
1: Lucas shot left-handed one of those days.
2: You did, and I was mad that you did it. Because now I like it. See, Connor, this is what I was worried about.
1: You and Astros gun one of your wins.
2: Because now he will throw that out there. Whenever I get too cocky, be like, well, you had to beat me one of the times I had to shoot lefty.
4: Yeah, we got
2: to
4: get the NBA culture out of here. No asterisks. That was your decision to shoot left-handed. You had plantar fasciitis.
2: And I told him not to do it. Right, Connor? Yeah. You were there. I told him not to do it. I don't want an easy out. Although I keep shooting like this, it's going to be...
1: I shot better than you yesterday.
2: Barely. By 2.
1: That's 2 more than you made.
2: Eddie tweets in, when will you guys be broadcasting from TCI in Polk City? I don't know. That's a good question. I can get on that. We love our friends over there.
1: Do we get to play around?
2: You're not playing around there.
1: Why?
2: No, can't have it.
1: Okay, so now you're gatekeeping golf?
2: This one I will gatekeep.
1: Well, how come it's...
2: I can't have you out there with that swing that you have. No.
1: Everyone's supposed to start somewhere, right?
2: No.
1: I thought it was all about growing the golf community. I thought that's what it's all about. Why else would TCI be having people on? Because they want to bring more people out to their golf course.
2: Yeah, but I'm going to gatekeep you from going out there and embarrassing me. Because
1: why?
2: That's what it boils down to. Listen, our listeners want to go out there. I encourage you to do so. TCI, great place to get around to golf in. You, on the other hand, you represent this show. and our radio station. I can't have you out there embarrassing us.
1: I just make you look better by comparison.
2: I don't want to just look better, even though I do. I can't have you out there with that golf swing. It's not even a real golf swing. It looks like you're chopping wood.
1: It looks like I'm swinging a baseball bat.
2: Yes, it's really bad. And I'm not saying I'm good at all, but like, maybe we'll get you to TCI, get you some lessons.
1: You're really that embarrassed of me, huh?
2: It can't have it. Can't have it.
1: You weren't even with me the last time that I golfed.
2: I wasn't.
1: You don't know what I'm like. You don't know my game.
2: Bussy can go out the TCI and golf, though.
1: Wow. The guy who doesn't even include us in his wedding speech gets to go out to
2: TCI.
1: That
2: is true. Maybe we pull that offer. We'll pull the offer. We were removed.

0: I would make Sean mess up so bad. I would throw you off your game because you wouldn't expect it coming from your catcher.
1: No, yeah, I don't want you to catch me.
0: Don't worry about it. I'm not going to. All right, let's go ahead and start on the clock.
2: On the clock. The boys are now on the clock.
0: All right, Field of Dreams is first on the clock today because this year's Field of Dreams game, the Phillies Twins, taking place on August 13th. Sean, that is the day after we come back from our Vegas trip. The lottery for the pair of tickets opens today. So it's the same thing they've done in the past where anybody who is in Iowa, it's a lottery open to anybody who signs up. You can just go to MLB's website. You sign up for the tickets. It's a pair of tickets, two tickets to the game on August 13th between the Phillies and the Twins. I encourage everybody to not sign up.
1: Why would you do that?
0: Because I signed up and I want the tickets. I don't want anyone else signing up.
1: You want to go? So you want to go from St. Louis to Vegas to the Field of Dreams game?
0: Dyersville.
1: All within like a six-day span.
0: And Dyersville would be the peak. Come on. I don't understand why you have no desire to go to this game.
1: Because it's the two teams playing.
0: I don't care. It's...
1: And by that time, the Twins are going to be so far out of it. Who are you going to watch? You might as well go watch the St. Paul Saints.
0: No.
1: They're going to trade Buxton at the deadline. Jeff Passan's already on it.
0: It's the Field of Dreams. It's the Field of Dreams. It's Dyersville, Iowa.
1: Listen, there was one game. If
0: you wouldn't go. You know what? I hope I win the pair of tickets.
1: No, because, yes, I would go. I would go.
0: I hope I win the pair of tickets.
1: You know I would. I know I guess.
0: And I wouldn't offer you the other one.
1: Well, that's you know what? That's fine. Fine. Be that way.
0: I will.
1: You know I would go. It's a Major League Baseball game in Iowa.
0: That's what I'm saying.
1: The Field of Dreams game. However, if it was Cubs, I would not go to that one.
0: I incur. Really?
1: Would not go.
0: Why? You couldn't just go cheer for, who did they play? It was the Reds? You wouldn't be able to just go cheer for the Reds?
1: One, bad matchup. Two.
0: That was a bad matchup. And they did it the year after, the Yankees Sox.
1: And not that the Phillies Twins is a great matchup either.
0: No, it's not a good matchup, but still, it's been a while since we've had one.
1: Yeah, yes. I really do think they needed to take a year off.
0: I can't believe they just did. They rolled out Cubs, Reds, and then, yeah, let's go again.
1: After the Yankees-White Sox game, which, like, outside of the fact that it was our two teams, it also was one of the greatest regular season games of all time.
0: Well, they brought back out the juice balls. The Cubs-Reds game was better than the one that they did at the NASCAR race, because remember how much it rained?
1: Who played in that? Braves...
3: Reds?
1: Was it the Reds?
3: Yeah, I think so.
0: It just rained the whole time, remember?
1: How come the Reds are getting all the cool games?
0: I don't know. When's Cincinnati? Is it because they used to? Is it because that was what you opening day used to be?
1: Connor,
0: they always used to start there.
1: Connor, did you speaking of, you brought up the racing game? Connor, were you a fan of that?
3: Yeah,
1: baseball
3: I
1: game
3: loved
1: happening
3: it.
1: At a NASCAR track.
3: So I've gone to Bristol for both of the years that they had sprint cars on the racetrack, and they covered the track in They covered the track in dirt. It was awesome. I love what they do there. They're turning it into a really cool like entertainment facility, and I know they want to have more events. Like, I mean, WrestleMania is one of the ones that was mentioned when I was talking to people down there, and I hope they try that game again because it looked really cool.
1: Okay.
0: I'll tell you what game was good, was the one that they did down at the Giants. Oh, who'd they play? They did it down at the Negro League field, you know? And Willie Mays ended up dying like 2 days beforehand, remember? It was a really cool tribute that they did for that game. I can't remember who the Giants
1: played.
0: Would
1: it have been down in...
0: I can't remember. Oh, you're trying to find it right now.
1: Yeah.
0: They played it like the, and then isn't there another one coming up where they're going to play a game at a prison, an old prison just outside
1: of Chicago? Cardinals Giants.
0: Okay.
1: Rickwood Field in Birmingham, Alabama.
0: I thought that was really cool. I thought that was well executed. And then, you know, it sucks at the timing of it that Willie Mays died 2 days before the game. But I thought the production team did a really good job of encompassing him into it. So I thought it was a really good production. I enjoyed that one. All right, Tony Parker is next on the clock because we talked about the NBA Finals Game 1 a lot during the first hour of the show today. But, Sean, did you see the Tony Parker picture that ESPN put up?
1: The AI photo?
0: I don't get why. Because it's a real photo. They didn't just make this photo from... It's a real photo where all they did was make him smile more. That's all they did.

0: I don't understand why they did this.
1: It's bad Photoshop?
0: No, it's probably AI. But like, why? What's the point in this? Everybody caught it immediately. I don't get it.
1: Couldn't you just take the original?
0: Yeah, the original photo was fine. The original photo was just fine. But ESPN decided, yeah, we're going to touch up this picture a little bit. I don't get it. Everybody saw it, and everybody's crapping all over it. All right, Pete Bavacqua is
1: Pete
0: next.
1: Pete Bavacqua, yep.
0: This dude is a terrible liar, Sean. This dude is a horrible liar because he came out, and he, you know, we have all this stuff going on at the Senate hearings, and we're talking about how to save college sports. And Pete Bavacqua goes on, and Pete Bavacqua, for those who don't know, is the athletic director for Notre Dame, or is he technically the director of athletics? There is a difference. He's the athletic director.
1: Sure.
0: He's the AD.
1: I call him the Notre Dame AD.
0: He's the AD at Notre Dame, and Notre Dame infamously not in a conference. And, Sean, you know, I'll let you quarterback this part. Give a quick summary of why Pete Bavacqua would be – why am I bringing him up today?
1: So he spoke – I don't know. It was yesterday or a couple days ago. And Pete Bavacqua, before he became the athletics director at Notre Dame, was a – like, he led NBC's sports division when it came to television. And he pretty much went on record yesterday saying, like, with his experience of working for NBC – and if you're looking to get the most revenue that you can possibly get when it comes to these games, you know, when it comes to matchups and all that, you would have to create a Super League. Now, he said in his statement that that is not what he wants. He does not want a Super League. But if you're looking to generate the most revenue possible when it comes to college football, having matchups like a Alabama, Ohio State, Georgia, consistently, and that is your schedule week in and week out where you get those big primetime matchups, that, in his opinion and in his expertise, I guess you could say, is what he thinks would generate the most revenue when it came to college football. You do have to say that he clarified he does not want a Super League. He played the Politically, he played his cards right.
0: I don't believe him whatsoever.
1: He covered his you-know-what when it came to this.
0: He's a terrible liar because he was very clearly saying, okay, what's best for the sport is if Notre Dame and Alabama and Ohio State, they played each other all the time, and you get all these marquee matchups. But I don't want to join a conference, guys. I don't want to join a – he's trying to have his cake and eat it too. That's what he's trying to do.
1: They don't need to. I would hate a Super League. I would hate it so much.
0: Trent's very confident in the fact that he thinks we're getting there. He thinks we're going to get there. In 5 to 10 years, he thinks we're going to get to a Super League. It's going to be the Big Ten and the SEC, whatever other schools that they want. And that's not even guaranteed that every school currently in those conferences gets brought over, too. And even like...
1: Could you imagine being in the Big Ten and the SEC and they create this Super League and you think, man, we are on easy street. We're in because we're locked in. We've been a part of this conference for 100 years. And they go,
0: we're not going to take you.
1: Sorry, you're not invited. Mm-hmm. Rutgers.
0: When I was reading an article today, Rutgers was one of the schools that was brought. Was it really? And I was like, whoa, what Rutgers at? What'd they do? Mississippi State was also brought up. And I was like, I feel like Mississippi State's done well enough athletically.
1: Dak Prescott.
0: And I feel like they've done okay. They've done decent enough to be included. Vanderbilt and Northwestern are in for the grades.
1: At that point, if you're creating a Super League,
0: the grades are
1: academics
0: gone.
1: Don't matter
0: they
1: anymore.
0: Don't, they don't mean anything.
1: Academics don't matter.
0: It's an NFL light at that point, and it is going to be football and basketball centric.
1: And that's kind of what it was kind of getting at, though. The conversation that Pete Bavacqua had was you essentially are looking at this as from an NFL model, right? You got the 30 to 40 teams. You've created this quote unquote Super League, which again he's not in favor of.
0: Liar.
1: But you would, yeah, you create an NFL model. You got how many games a year? You aren't worried about, like, Notre Dame playing Ohio State and Michigan taking on Florida. And those type of matchups are week in and week out. That's how he looked at this whole thing. To gain the, in his opinion, gaining the most revenue possible when it came to college football.
0: You know what really sucks about this Senate bill is that
1: and I hate it.
0: It really sucks that everybody, and you're not surprised by it, but everybody is just so They care about themselves. And what do they care about themselves the most? It's money.
1: It's money. Well, right? That's what it's always been.
0: Because when you look at this, so, okay. When you look at who created this bill, it was Ted Cruz. And I'm sure a lot of people are familiar with who Ted Cruz is. Mm-hmm. There's another lady, I think she's a Democrat in Washington, I believe. They're the ones who have put this together. So you have parties from both sides. And I'm not talking politics here, don't worry. But one of the people who are in Ted Cruz's camp, one of his backers, is big money man at Texas Tech, Sean. Big money man. So what does Texas Tech want? And remember, what is one of the things that is coming out in this Save College Sports thing? It's the pooling of media rights. Mm-hmm. And it sucks because that is the one thing that is holding schools back, I believe. Because I do think every conference is in agreement that they want to limit transfers. They want to change that, and they want to put some kind of cap on NIL, how much a player can make. Not the coaches, not the athletic directors, nope. Not the departments.
1: Nope.
0: No, but the players. They want to put a cap on that. They want to put a cap on the players. They want to put a cap on the transfer portal. They want to bring us back to some kind of more local alignment in terms of conferences, meaning like Stanford and Cal shouldn't be in the ACC. You know, we shouldn't have these weird conferences. You should be playing teams that are closer to you, right? And all of those things, they all make sense, and we're all on board for that. But it's the pooling of media rights that, yeah, no wonder Texas Tech wants that, because they're a part of the Big 12. They want that SEC and the Big 10 money. You think the SEC and the Big Ten are going to be okay with that?
1: No, they don't want to. They don't want to share the wealth.
0: No, so that's what that's the part that I'm like, dude, why is that in there? Because I feel like you could start to convince some people of this act if that part wasn't in there. And I don't know if politics is the way to save college sports, because college sports is gone. It's not what you know. It's not what you knew growing up. It's not what it was 5 years ago. And I don't know if politics is the way to save it, but politics is doing their best to try. Mm-hmm. I really don't know. But when it comes down to that, like, we're in a part right now where the SEC and the Big Ten are saying, yeah, of course, we need to see changes in college sports. We need to see changes like that for the betterment of the sport. Oh, but you can't take anything away from us. No.
1: We dictate what happens.
0: Yeah, there needs to be compromise, but not from our end.
1: Right.
0: You guys need to compromise and meet us. So that's the frustrating part and the eye roll of it, of people are only worried about their own interests. And are you surprised about it? No. You're not surprised about it. It's just a thing of we want it, and we feel like we're close. We feel like we are, but are we ever really going to get there? I think the answer is no. I don't think that any solution is realistic. I don't know if that means we're going to get to a Super League. I don't know if that means we're going to continue to go down this NIL path where players just start to get unlimited money. I don't know what the future holds. Nobody does. Nobody does, but everybody's in agreement that they don't like the direction that we're going, yet at the same time, no one is willing to say, okay, let's take a step back. I will give this so that we can get that back.
1: Correct.
0: That's the most frustrating part about
1: Illinois head football coach Brett Bielema quote tweeted the video that has been surfacing of Pete Bavakwa, and he says, some guys like to talk about something that could happen and who they might play. Actually, it's pretty easy. Just join a conference.
0: Well, it's actually easiest for Notre Dame to schedule who they want to play without joining a conference.
1: Correct.
0: So I'd be almost kind of wrong in that statement.
1: Yes.
0: Because Notre Dame can schedule anybody they want.
1: Correct.
0: Outside of three games that the ACC assigns for them and whatever their protected rivalries are, because USC has gone, BYU for the next 2 years.
1: Stanford is one of them, I believe.
0: Stanford's a protected rivalry?
1: I believe so.
0: Is that included in their three ACC games? That is assigned to them?
1: No. Like, that is... Well, no, they get... Well, they get seven... Is it seven? Six or seven ACC games.
0: So they play six ACC games, I think, plus Stanford.
1: Yeah, Stanford, I don't think, is included in that.
0: And, okay, I know people give Notre Dame crap for their schedule all the time. I do think part of it that people need to either remember or realize is that the ACC does pick... because Notre Dame has that agreement with the ACC. The ACC picks three of those opponents. And, Sean, they are always the bottom-of-the-barrel teams in the conference. Because, all the time.
1: Because they're trying to drive attention and ratings and that type of stuff.
0: Oh, I think it's because they don't want their best teams to play Notre Dame. They want their best teams to win.
1: That's why
0: they know they'll lose.
1: That's why Clemson and Notre Dame went around the ACC scheduling aspect and did that, 10, 12-year deal, because it's not a part of the ACC agreement. Notre Dame and Clemson are like, no, we just want to play each other.
0: We want to play
1: each
0: other.
1: The
0: ACC tinfoil hat does... I wear the tinfoil hat. They do not want Notre Dame to play the best teams in the conference because they know that Notre Dame will win. In the three games that the ACC always schedules, my tinfoil hat is they always purposely make it three of the bottom teams in the conference.
1: Mm-hmm. Chris tweets in, ND hasn't been in a conference, doesn't need a conference. They all need Notre Dame. Bavakwit drives the bus wherever he wants.
0: Actually, nobody needs Notre Dame. Nobody does.
1: NBC does.
0: NBC needs Notre Dame, but...
1: TV ratings do.
0: Like, if every... No, not necessarily. If every school came together and just said, okay, we're done scheduling Notre Dame, Notre Dame would be forced to join a conference.
1: They would be.
0: That's why I say, they do not need Notre Dame.
1: Did you see the...
0: Notre Dame is not a necessity.
1: Did you see the attendance numbers for when... For the ACC?
0: Yes.
1: When Notre Dame plays and doesn't play?
0: Yes.
1: Goes up, 45%.
0: Yes, I do know that. But if the ACC says, okay, we're not going to take Notre Dame anymore, well, Notre Dame would then start to panic. They would be like, okay, now what do we do? And if the other conferences said, we're not going to do it, then Notre Dame is really screwed.
1: But that's my argument whenever this topic comes up, this is my argument. Make them.
0: Yeah.
1: If everyone wants to bitch and complain about it, make them.
0: Yeah, pardon my French, but... The other conferences, the other schools, just got to have the balls to say no to Notre Dame.
1: Make them.
0: Say, no, we're not going to play you anymore. Then that would force Notre Dame to join a conference.
1: Yeah. But no one ever does it. Everyone wants to complain about it. But until someone does something about it, it doesn't matter. 515-284-5966.
0: Trevor tweets in, I hope Coward stumbles across your show and shakes his head in disappointment. What do we do?
1: We're trying to help college football.
0: It's because we went after USC. Actually, all I said was Notre Dame, USC don't even have a game anymore. I didn't say anything.
1: I'll go after USC. I have no problem going after USC.
0: What'd we do? Trevor, what'd we do?
1: Wow. Okay.
0: Wait, if we pissed off Coward, that means most people in this state would be pretty happy about it. So maybe we
1: did
0: something good.
1: Is this a win?
0: Spin zone.
1: I like it.
0: Cub zone. That does it for on the clock for today.
1: 515-284-5966. You can tweet at us at Off the Bench Cakes. You know, when we get back, Bill Seals from CyclingReport.com and On3 will join us next here on the Iowa Sports Radio Network.
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1: 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Sean Roberts, Lucas Strain, Connor Ferguson with you until 5 o'clock this evening. We're live from Barrel Health Center in West Des Moines. Coming up at 3:45, we will face off. At 4 o'clock, we have Around the Horn because it is a Thursday, so we'll talk some Major League Baseball coming up at 4, 4:30. 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
1: We get ready for game two of the Stanley Cup Final. Usually joins us on Friday, but he needs to join us today, which is perfectly fine because we love talking to the man. That is Mr. Bill Seals from CycloneReport.com and On3. Happy Thursday, Bill. How are you, sir?
14: I'm doing well, guys. Just making the rounds up in Ames this afternoon at a prospect camp. So
1: there you go.
14: Always finding something to do, Iowa State related. So, yeah, how are you guys?
1: We're doing good. Bill, before we dive in, because I want to get to some Manchilovich stuff with you some other Big 12 stuff. I don't know if you caught the video, but we were just talking about this. The video of Pete Pavakwa, Notre Dame's athletics director, at this Senate hearing talking about a potential Super League. He doesn't want a Super League and to gain the most revenue possible when it comes to television and everything like that. I mean, do you think that there's any serious talk here when it comes to a potential Super League or anything like that?
14: I don't know. I mean, it's kind of seems like it's been bounced around for a few years now, but it seems like the biggest push anymore is to keep all the sports and together at the universities and not really have those split off to where you'd have a Super League for football. And then I would imagine you probably have like a more traditional, maybe a conference type look for basketball, everything else. So I don't know. I didn't happen to watch the video, but that would be an interesting thing to see how it plays out and where Iowa State, where Iowa, where they end up in that whole thing. So doesn't seem like with the SEC and the Big Ten coming out like they did with that new Senate bill, the Cruz-Cantwell bill, it seems like there's a decent amount of pushback on that right now, and it just seems like we're getting to that point where I feel like they're going to just keep kicking this can down the road and nothing's going to change. That's kind of the suspicion I'm getting here, guys.
0: All right, Bill, let's look at some Iowa State-centric stuff here. Milan Momcilovic earlier this week makes his decision, goes to Kentucky, reportedly getting somewhere between $6 and $6.5 million. Bill, I'm going to assume that you're not surprised he is going to be a Kentucky Wildcat. And how do you think he's going to fit in at Kentucky?
14: Well, to be honest, I'm not sure he's going to fit in as well at Kentucky as he did at Iowa State. I think with that team that they had together last season with Jefferson, with Lipsy, I mean, I think that those guys, they were just a great trio together with Momcilovic. And I think a lot of what Iowa State was able to do defensively too, it was maybe in spite of Milan sometimes. I think with the guys, again, like Lipsy, Jefferson, Killian was an elite defender. And it's just, I doubt he's going to get asked to play as much defense as Kentucky, but it just seems like looking at this Kentucky roster right now, guys, it just seems like it was kind of thrown together. And it doesn't surprise me. He missed out on, Pope missed out on, what was it, 14 guys they had on campus. That was the number of transfer portal guys. They missed on all of them. They got Milan. They've got some other pieces coming in. And it just seems like it's a mishmash of guys right now, and I'm not sure the fit, the team fit, the chemistry, how they're going to play together. It just doesn't seem like it has the same feel as Iowa State. We saw that play out last season in the NCAA tournament too. They went out and they smoked Kentucky. Who knows how much that roster, I'm sure there's numbers out there what the dollar amount that roster was. And Iowa State went out and smoked them without Joshua Jefferson in the lineup. So it just seems like a similar type of feel to this Kentucky team this year, even with Milan coming into the fold.
0: Bill, did you think there was ever a realistic chance that he was going to return to Iowa State?
14: I don't think so. If you're going to pass up the NBA draft and pull your name out of there, I think at that point you're going to go someplace where they can set you up for a good chunk of your life. And I think, he'll get the $6.5 million, whatever it is, from Kentucky this season. If the 5-year eligibility thing goes into effect, he's grandfathered in. That could end up being what, 2 years, $13 million, if I'm mathing right here. So he's taken his name out of the draft. He's set himself up for a good chunk of his life. And I don't know, if you come back to Iowa State, that figure is probably a lot less than it is. So I've been saying all along too, I think with the draft being the way it is right now, guys are staying in college. You're always going to have your one and dones that are going to come out. But I really don't think Milan's draft position is much different a year from now, 2 years from now. It's probably about the same, just because of the number of veterans that are in the NBA draft now. All the young guys are coming back to college, and I think that in Milan's instance, it's probably going to go around the same point in the second round 12 or 24 months from now.
1: 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Bill, I just want to ask you, like, with this Brandon Sorsby stuff, and essentially is going to mean Texas Tech obviously going to go without their quarterback into this season. What's the outlook here for the Big 12, at least? And obviously we can talk more in depth about this as we get closer to football season and obviously as it's happening, but what is the outlook here? Like, is this kind of, does this open up the floodgates a little bit for some of these teams to maybe sneak up there and win the Big 12?
14: Oh, maybe. I mean, Texas Tech, the dollar amount they've invested in this roster. And, I look too, the cupboard isn't empty at quarterback at Texas Tech right now. Will Hammond looked darn good last year before he went out with the injury. He was out for some weeks with that, and he looked really good. So, and I think you look at the pieces around the quarterback position there, and they're still in great shape. you know, even without a Sorsby in the mix, I think that they're still looking good. And, you know, in the Big 12, you probably look at, you know what, BYU, Utah's got a new coaching staff coming in. So we'll see what works out there. But I think, again, you're probably looking at a Texas Tech BYU at the top of the Big 12. And, you know, maybe this does get BYU a little bit closer to Texas Tech, but I just think there's so many other pieces around that quarterback position that a Will Hammond can come in and have a lot of success, just like he did last season when he played for the Red Raiders.
0: Speaking of Texas Tech, do you think there's any possibility we could get that Texas Tech versus Texas Week 1 matchup?
14: Wouldn't that be something? Well, I think
0: awesome. Got
14: Texas Tech licking their chops and McGuire, and yeah, that would be something. So, you know, Sarkisian's certainly not afraid to speak his mind on anything, is he?
0: No, he's not. Bill, looking at what you got going over there at CycloneReport.com over with the On Three stuff, you got a lot of stuff going on with recruiting front. So let's go to the football side of things. What's new with Iowa State recruiting wise for football?
14: Yeah, they just wrapped up. A big official visit weekend last weekend. Since we spoke last, they were able to get some guys into the fold. A total of three: Drew Eggison, Jordan Kreider, Jason Wooden, out of that 2027 class, guys who visited last weekend. I do think they're going to probably get one decommitment announced here in Gavin Erickson State, and an offensive lineman. He's going to take an OV to Illinois this weekend. What I understand are the conditions are he steps foot in Champaign, the offer's off the table. So I think you'll probably see Erickson State in a decommit, and that'll drop them down to nine commits for this recruiting cycle. They will start back up with some more official visits next week. It's kind of like a Monday through Wednesday type of thing, and then back at it the following weekend with several more guys. So, you know, 9, 10 at this point. You know, maybe they'd like to have a few more. I think they're waiting on some guys. You know, Cade Newman out of Ankeny Centennial, tight end, that visited last weekend. Again, he's going to be at Illinois this weekend. Will be between those two schools. I think the Cyclones feel good coming out of the official visit. But, you know, Illinois, the Big Ten offer, certainly something to contend with there. So a few other guys, you know, Jalen Welch. He's one of the higher-rated guys, a Georgia high school kid. But again, you know, he's got three other official visits lined up to go. Iowa State's in a good place, but you know, we'll see how it looks 3 weeks from now. So I think they laid the foundation with a number of those guys in last weekend. They'll probably get word maybe how that's trending, and that might probably affect who they decide to bring in over the next couple weeks as they look to get I think probably by the end of June, they're hoping to get, you know, 70-80% done with this 27 class.
1: Bill, what do you look to write about when it gets into the off season and we're in the depths of it all? Is it just straight recruiting stuff, or are you looking for stories? Like, take us a little bit behind the scenes here.
14: Well, it's you know, with On3, recruiting is always going to be a big deal. Rivals and On3 merge, so that's always been a big priority for me this time of year. It's why I'm up here at Prospect Camp. You know, there's 10, 11 guys right now I'm watching as possible offer holders, and, you know, some of those even 2027 kids. So I think there, you know, there's always an angle, or there's always a scoop, I think, in football recruiting. Probably going to be that way for the next 3 weeks or so. And then, you know, probably going to pivot a little bit maybe towards the 2028 class as well. You know, where things stand early, I'll work within probably a closer radius of Ames. I'm not going to get a hold of every 28 kid who has an Iowa State offer right now, but, you know, we'll focus on that, you know, that 3, 4, 5 hour radius, get out to those guys. You know, before you know it, really, in about a month, it will be down in Frisco, Texas for Big 12 football media days. We'll be looking ahead to the season. So really no, you know, there's no off season anymore, and there's always something to write about.
0: Bill, the A's, since we last talked, you know, they dropped 5 out of 6, getting swept at home against Seattle, lost 2 of 3 to the Yanks. But they've won 2 in a row against the Cubbies, looking for the sweep today.
1: They've missed the L train.
0: How are we feeling today? What's our weekly update on the A's?
14: Well, I'm sure Sean was not upset to see the Cubs lose 2 in a row to the A's.
1: No.
14: Bill,
1: absolutely not. Absolutely not.
14: No. You're probably not crushed on that, but... you know, I like the looks. You know, I've been harping on the pitching staff for so long, and I've been saying they need to get some of these younger arms up and get them going. These guys that have been around 10 years that are on their last legs, they're not going to carry you. You know, you got to get those young guys up, get a look at them. You know, not like what the White Sox are doing right now, Sean. They're getting a good look at these young pitchers. The A's are starting to do the same thing. They got a great start out of Gage Jump last night against the Cubs. He's one of those hot shot prospects, and we'll, you know, I don't look for a deep playoff run or anything, but I'm liking the looks of these young pitchers that have been throwing for the A's.
1: All right, Mr. Seals, always good talking with you, sir, and we'll talk next week.
14: Looking forward to it, guys. Have a good weekend.
1: Yep, you too. Appreciate it. Bill Seals, CycloneReport.com and on 3. 515-284-5966. 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We are live from Vero Health Center in Westmoreland. 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
21: I'm Julian Edelman. 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We're teammates again. and we're going to welcome you guys all to Dudes on Dudes.
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23: 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We got this new thing. That was Napster. 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
23: 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Pandora came along in 2005. Spotify comes along. They changed the game. Pandora was still trying to be kind of like radio in a way. Spotify was like, no, we're really going to be on-demand. But these royalties, Tidal pays the most at 1.3 cents. Apple's 0.7, YouTube Music 0.7. Spotify pays 0.4 cents per stream, same as Amazon, and then Pandora's down to 0.1. 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
0: All right, welcome back, Bench Bob. It's Off the Bench, Sean and Lucas on the Iowa Sports Radio Network, 106.3 KXNO. Lucas Train, Sean Roberts, Connor Ferguson with you till 5 o'clock. It's time to face off. Connor.
25: All right, guys. So first one today, if you attended a game and your section was a certain color, much like at the Spurs NBA Finals Game 1 opener last night, would you wear that color shirt? Is it that color, yes. Lucas, or that specific shirt they have at the arena?
0: I don't know. Sean put this question in.
1: I put this question in because last night it was obviously a themed night with the Spurs. You had the yellow, you had the teal, you had the pink, and I saw a lot of fans that didn't have Knicks stuff on, that didn't want to participate.
0: So, two schools of thought. If you're a fan of the home team, wear the damn shirt. Wear it.
1: That's what I'm saying.
0: Road team, wear a shirt the complete opposite color. You have to.
1: Yeah.
0: But I also think the Fiesta thing that the Spurs did, that's a first round thing. That's a second round thing. Maybe even a conference final. That's not an NBA finals
1: thing. I will say this.
0: No, you don't do the Fiesta for the NBA finals.
1: One thing I noticed with the not wearing the shirt, and call me crazy, but we might have some sneaker chasers sitting in the stands in San Antonio behind the bench. So a lot of ladies not wanting to participate.
0: Was this?
1: Wearing the shirt.
0: Was this the self-promoting ladies that that own their own business?
1: Could be. Could not be.
0: That have made themselves rather well-known throughout the NBA Finals because they sit right behind the Spurs bench?
1: There's like two rows of them.
0: Camera goes on them and they're promoting their business? I don't think you know
1: what they didn't want to participate in the t-shirt game.
0: I think there's a reason for that.
1: That's all I'm saying.
0: Because they're trying to promote. Yes. If I'm in the arena, I'm wearing the damn shirt.
25: I think they're being better role models than the White Sox fan from a few weeks ago. Anyways, Lucas, number two here. If you had to pick one nickname for the rest of your life while we're still not in, the Knicks have not won the finals yet, is it Lucashausen or Dragon Slayer?
1: Ooh.
0: Strainer is what I was called in high
1: school. No. These are your only two options. Lucashausen or Dragon Slayer?
0: Strainer was what I was called in
1: high school. No. I need you to answer this.
25: It depends this one.
0: Strainer is what I was called.
1: No. I think it's Lucashausen.
25: I think it's Lucashausen too.
0: Strainer is what I was called in high school.
1: You're the Dragon Slayer.
0: That was my nickname in high school, Strainer.
1: All right, that does it for hour number two. 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
34: 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Who were they? What made them so notorious? How did the internet, or sometimes the algorithm, choose them? And what does a person do when they're suddenly confronted with more attention than the human psyche can handle? Take The Dress, a story that went uber viral in early 2015 in spite of being, well, kind of a boring optical illusion. A mother of the bride in Scotland took a picture of a dress she was thinking about wearing to her daughter's wedding. But she saw the dress as blue with black lace, and her daughter saw it as white with gold lace. One BuzzFeed post later, every single person on the internet was talking about the dress. But to me, the dress is a story about the last couple of months when the internet was still sort of fun. It was shortly before the stories that spread across the internet stopped being driven by exploited millennials with useless arts degrees and started being decided by algorithms hell-bent on growing internet usership at all costs. And on a long enough timeline, the story of the dress is one entangled with abuse and media exploitation. Internet history is a...
2: 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OSA is a serious condition where your airway partially or completely collapses during sleep, which may cause breathing interruptions and oxygen deprivation. 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
0: All right, John, I got 2 questions for you. Would you like the sports one first or the non-sports one first?
1: Ooh. Let's go sports.
0: Okay.
1: Because I feel like the non-sports we... Well,
0: I don't know, maybe. Okay, sports question. You have to tell me this. Am I, because I think I'm too close to the situation, my algorithm on Twitter, I see Knicks fans, and I'm in more of NBA Twitter than I think most people are.
1: Yeah, so
0: I see
1: a I'd lot agree of, with you.
0: I see a lot of what other NBA fans, I am a bigger than average NBA fan. You are a probably less than average NBA fan, right?
1: Bulls fan, average NBA fan.
0: I think probably less than average.
1: Less than average. I would put myself at about... Bulls fan, 65%.
0: Okay.
1: NBA.
0: So the question I want to ask is, from what I am seeing on Twitter, but again, it's because of my algorithm, I am seeing the public perception, the public opinion on Victor Wembanyama has pivoted after that game one performance, talking about, you know, lack of being locked in, but mostly it's about his complaining and his flailing on the court. And how he is acting and the kind of whistle that he is getting. So I want to know, is this just something that my algorithm, that a lot of pure NBA fans and Knicks fans are seeing? Is this something that the average NBA fan is seeing? So, like, are you seeing public perception flip like this?
1: Okay, so I've seen public perception, and not just in an algorithm. I've seen this on all my social media platforms. I've seen public perception for something that happened prior to the game, which we don't need to get into.
0: Oh, it's French.
1: Because we're not a political show. I think that there maybe was a turn.
0: I think there might has there's been a little bit of a turn.
1: I think there's maybe. Now, would I say it's a majority? No, because I do think that there is probably a... There's probably 80-plus percent of the people that are still like Victor Wembanyama, face of the NBA.
0: I think so.
1: Like, you know what I mean?
0: I think so.
1: I do think, though, that it has turned some heads.
0: I think, and
1: to kind of to your point, what we've talked about it throughout the show, kind of the flailing. Like, you and Connor are now in agreement.
0: I'm in.
1: On Victor Wembanyama.
0: I think I just saw him as the hero before that could take down the mighty Oklahoma City Thunder.
1: Well, yeah, and this is why you need to remove yourself, because now...
0: And now he's the villain for me.
1: Now he's the villain. He went from hero to villain real quick. I do and watching him last night, it just, I don't know. Like,
0: again, I was cheering against
1: him. He's 7'4". He's a freak. He's the alien. That's what everyone calls him.
0: And he's terrible offensively.
1: He's a center.
0: He's not even a center.
1: Like, you're watching a guy just do things that we've never seen before. I do think, though, that sometimes the way that you play games when you have your biggest audiences, and that's what we're seeing here. You're in the NBA Finals now. You're going to have eyeballs on you. How your style of play transfers is how people will think about you. Mm-hmm. So I do think that there was a turn some heads yesterday.
0: I was just a
1: little I'll put it that way. I think 80% plus are sitting here going, yeah, he's a freak. He's the best player in the NBA. He's the face of the NBA. Everything that we've been talking about the last couple weeks, for sure.
0: It's also, you know, when you see it online, everybody on Twitter is just the most negative person in the world. So
1: yeah.
0: It's just... Oh, Wemby sucks. Wemby's this. Wemby's that.
1: I will say you're handling this a lot better than I would have.
0: You would hate Victor Wembanyama, and he'd be on your bleep list for the rest of your life.
1: Yeah, like once you, there's no coming back from it. You cross my team at a certain mm-hmm. point. There,
0: Cignetti's kind of come back,
1: done.
0: Hasn't he? Cignetti's kind of made his way back to your good side.
1: Barely. I wouldn't say it's a good side.
0: It's possible.
1: We've come to mutual grounds.
0: It's possible.
1: Yeah, not good side, mutual grounds.
0: But it's possible that it can be done.
1: It can be done, but...
0: You would hate Wemby.
1: Yes.
0: You would hate him. Okay, my non-sports question.
1: Yeah, here we go.
0: Sean, how long do you think we've been coming to live shows here at Barrel?
1: Month and a half, yeah.
0: So, across the street, and I won't say the restaurant, because I'm going to kind of go at the restaurant here a little bit.
1: Okay, here we go.
0: There has been a sign above this restaurant that has said, now open. It has been there since we have been coming from the beginning. And it could have been there for longer. Sean, they're very clearly no longer now open. What is the statute of limitations as to when, how long Ooh. Can a restaurant have a now open sign up when they're very clearly no longer now open?
1: I want to defer to Connor first. Because Connor's like the restaurant, like he's the guy.
0: You're calling Connor a foodie?
1: Well, he eats out more than me and you.
11: Subtly, fair enough. For lunch,
1: he eats out more than you. So
0: okay,
1: like,
0: that's true.
1: You know what I mean? So I want to get Connor's reaction first, and then I'll give my answer. Connor, like, how long is it for a restaurant to hold up a now open sign? Like, so, what's the limitations?
11: I used to have opinions on this, and then I ate at a Mexican restaurant. I think it was in Tennessee. It was on a racing trip. And the title of the restaurant was Mexican Restaurant, and the billboard said, now open. And I asked someone how long that had been up, and they're like, at least 5 years. And it was some of the best Mexican food I ever had in my life. So
1: now open Mexican restaurant.
0: See, like, you can't do that. You can't have a now open sign up for that long. You can't. There's a statute of limitations as to how long a now open sign is.
1: I think a month is good. I think maybe 2 months is good. I think anything after 2 months.
0: Longer than a month.
1: 2 months is my max. I'll put it out. 2 months is my max.
0: I think a month. You can't have that sign up.
1: And we've been coming here for a couple months now. So, at what point is it too much?
0: Right now. Okay. They got to take that sign down. You can't have a sign up that says now open.
1: Can we have you go in there and make be like, guys, take the sign down?
0: Take it down.
1: Can you imagine the people working there? They're probably like, what the hell is this?
0: Why do we have to take the sign down? We just put it up. No, you just put it up 2 months ago. What if they take the sign down every night and then they put it up every morning when they're open?
1: That's too much work. That's too much work.
0: Also, the signs, they're no longer now open. They've been open for a couple hours.
1: What if they've, like, they close at night, right? What if they keep it up overnight?
0: You want me to come take the sign down?
1: No. And you drive past and it says now open.
0: I'm going to think that they're open.
1: Do you think that they're open? And you

0: understand that, but that's just too long. That's false advertising.
1: Yeah, because you've been open for a while.
0: But I guess they are. Are you open right now? They could say yes. So I guess it's not false advertising.
1: The business is open. It's misleading. We're just not open open.
0: It's misleading. Now open gives off the interpretation of we are just freshly open.
1: Is there
0: we
1: a...
0: Now we are.
1: Like, we're open open.
2: What does that mean?
1: Like they are right now. They're technically open open. Stores, restaurants open. And they're open for business.
0: Okay.
1: They're
0: so
1: open,
0: it's the
1: open.
0: It's the double open. Okay. It's double. So the big sign, the big open sign, the now open one is the one that says, yes, guys, our store is currently in business. But then the LED open sign is the one that specifically talks about whether the store is open right now, currently, at this moment.
1: Open, open.
0: Are you open closed or open, open?
1: We could really confuse some people doing this. Bugsy tweets in, boys, Love Island episode 3 on tonight and hockey on the laptop. We need some Love Island talk or WWE, please, boys.
0: Today's Thursday, right?
1: Yeah.
0: Yeah, today is softball day, and that means hockey on the laptop at softball.
3: They had Love Island on last night and tonight, or was that 2 nights ago?
1: I don't know.
3: Bugsy's big on Love Island. I don't get it at all.
1: Bugsy said, boys, Love Island episode 3 on tonight. I don't know what that means.
0: He watches Love Island. It's a TV show.
1: Is that show on live?
0: Like a reality
1: that shows. I thought that was like something that got dropped on Netflix or something. That's an actual live show.
0: I think so, yeah. They have past seasons on Netflix. Man, never seen it.
1: Television's really gone down.
0: You're the one who's obsessed with TLC shows.
1: I'm going to 90 Day Con.
0: What?
3: What is this?
0: You're what?
1: I smoke too much. Wife and I.
0: When?
1: They haven't put out a date yet, but there's going to be a 90-day con.
3: You've committed to it, and you don't even know the date for
1: convention.
0: No, Connor,
1: my wife's committed to it. I'm going.
0: He pulled a Sean, Connor. He's planned the vacation before anything's finalized.
1: It's the tease before the tease.
0: Sean and his...
1: Okay, but let me ask you this. Sorry, I touched Lucas.
0: You touched me this time.
1: All right.
3: Ask us this.
0: Keep your
1: Hit
0: the bell. Keep your hands to yourself.
1: So we watch 90 Day Fiancé. Okay. We're big in the 90 Day Fiancé community. 90 Day Fiancé has been running these promos. They're like 5 seconds. They'll throw up on the screen. 90 Day Con. For more information, head to the website. You head to the website, and it's just 90 Day Con. More information coming soon. I've told Kaylee, I said, they're throwing out feelers.
0: They want to see what the...
1: They want to see the traction that they would get for this because they don't actually have a full plan put together. They go, let's just see the amount of clicks that we get from this, and judging by the amount of clicks, we'll decide whether to move forward with this showcase.
3: Lucas, what are the odds that Sean gets firefested here?
1: I'm not getting firefested yet.
3: See, it seems like it's on a tee for you.
0: So here's the thing.
1: They're running television commercials. Now you know it's real.
0: There's this old bar. I think this bar is closed down now, but this bar, what their gimmick was, and this is completely different from the now open thing. This next thing is okay. The now open thing is ridiculous. They would have a sign, like a wooden sign outside their bar, and the sign always said, free beer tomorrow, exclamation point. But they would never take the sign down. So people would come in for a beer, but they would just, and they say, where's my free beer? And they'd say, sign says it's tomorrow. The free beer is tomorrow.
3: That's pretty good.
0: I feel like that's what's happening to you with 90 Day.
1: Okay. 90 Day Con. Going. All right, let's get to Around the Horn here. Let's talk some baseball because we do that on Tuesdays and Thursdays at 4 o'clock. We go Around the Horn. Lucas, we have new Major League Baseball power rankings this week. This one coming from ESPN.
0: When did these come out? Oh, today. Literally today.
1: Yeah, they came out this morning.
0: Oh, okay.
1: Why?
0: Well, because they do their weekly ones, and I was like, okay, are we going to be reacting to, like, Mondays?
1: No. Came out today. So, at number one, they have the Atlanta Braves, who are currently 42-20.
0: That's who I had number one in my power rankings.
1: Dodgers, number two, 40-22.
0: They were two in my National League.
1: Milwaukee Brewers, number three.
0: They were three in my National League.
1: Coming in at number four, we have our first American League team, the New York Yankees, who got a win against the Cleveland Guardians today.
0: They were number one in my American League.

0: I'm on fire so far.
1: At number five, the Tampa Bay Rays.
0: They were number two in my American League. I am on fire.
1: At number six, the Seattle Mariners.
0: They were number three in my American League. I can't be stopped.
1: At number seven, the Cleveland Guardians.
0: I am literally 4-for-4 in the American League in the top four teams.
1: At number eight, the Pittsburgh Pirates.
0: You lost me. Lost me.
1: At number nine, the Philadelphia Phillies. At number 10, the San Diego Padres. At number 11, the Arizona Diamondbacks. At number 12, at 32-30, the Chicago Cubs.
0: Too high.
1: At number 13, the Chicago White Sox.
0: Too low.
1: At number 14, the St. Louis Cardinals. It was like they let's put the teams that we don't really necessarily believe in next to each other. Cardinals and the White Sox.
0: Pods. College football playoff committee-wise. You know, power rankings, I get really, what do they mean? Pirates coming in at number eight. I said you lost me, but here's the thing. I know they blew, I think it was a 5-run lead yesterday on a Paul Skene start, who has not been pitching well over his last couple of starts. Maybe keep an eye on that. Paul Skene's, okay, by not pitching well, he's pitching like an above-average Major League Baseball pitcher. He's not pitching to the Paul Skene's level. But the Pirates, you know, they have been playing good baseball. They passed the Cubbies in the divisional race. Padres, you know my opinions on them. Phillies are playing really well since the Rob Thompson firing. I think the Diamondbacks are going to be good. I think they're a decent squad. Like I said, I think the Cubbies are too high, but we talked about them earlier in the show. The White Sox, I think I'm just having too much fun with them. That's why I think they should be higher. As much crap as I like to give Sean, I have so much fun watching this White Sox team because they just continue to win for some reason.
1: I don't know how they're doing it.
0: Well, except for the Twins. Twins took 2 out of 3.
1: They did. They're on the road, though.
0: And the Cardinals.
1: Tough to win on the road.
0: Again, it's teams I'm having fun with. The White Sox and the Cardinals. I'm just having fun with these teams. So I like having them as high as they are. So I think it's power rankings. What are you really going to do?
1: Jeff Passan put out an article earlier today called The Early Trade Deadline Preview for All 30 Teams. I read the article. Encourage everyone, head to ESPN.com and read it. But I broke it down into our six local teams plus the New York Yankees. So what he has in this, he has the objective of what the team is trying to do the rest of the season, along with the best fit, whether that's trading a player or trying to acquire said player. All right, so I'll start here with the Chicago Cubs. Cubs' objective, salvage their season in time to do work at the trade deadline. The best fit, Tarik Skubal, or any frontline starting pitcher, really.
0: Okay. I think the Cubs' objective is correct. Cubs ain't getting Tarik Skubal. They can't afford him. The Cubs don't have the trade pieces. They don't have the prospects for it. They have a weak farm system.
1: You would have to unload a lot of the farm system.
0: Yeah, they are. They're not getting Skubal. That's not happening.
1: So then I did the St. Louis Cardinals. Their objective, again, this comes from Jeff Passan, ESPN.com. Do not mortgage the future to uphold an unsustainable present.
0: Whoa!
1: So
0: I think he's right.
1: He put it as best player potentially available to trade, Lars Nootbaar, outfielder.
0: I mean, it is the case where the Cardinals, they're going to have to sell. They don't. We all know that the ship is eventually going to sink. It's fun while it's lasting.
1: It was like what we were talking about earlier. Like, I keep laughing at everyone just going, yeah, the Cardinals are not going to continue to do this.
0: What if it just continues to happen? What if it just keeps happening?
1: Do not mortgage the future to uphold an unsustainable present.
0: Yeah, that's how we all think. But come on, Cardinals, keep doing it. They are going to eventually start to lose. It's just a matter of when. So you got to trade away those pieces. You do. You're going to hold on to Weatherholt. You know, Jordan Walker is an interesting piece where I'm like,
1: he's so good.
0: Maybe.
1: He's so good.
0: This is his peak, right? So far. This is the peak.
1: So far, yeah.
0: Is it worth looking into trying to sell him at his peak?
1: No. No, because, Lucas, because at some point when you're going through what the Cardinals are doing right now, you have to hold on to one of the core.
0: Yeah, JJ Weatherholt.
1: You have to hold on to you have to start holding on to some of the core pieces. At some point, you have to have a core to be able to get through the official rebuild. I'd love to get Bill Fennelly on and be like, Coach, would you trade Jordan Walker right now?
0: No.
1: Probably not.
0: No, the answer is no.
1: Probably not. Yeah. Not the best move. All right, number three here went to the Minnesota Twins. Their objective, assess the market and be open to another bloodletting was the word that was an elitist word that Passan used in this.
0: Okay.
1: But it's called bloodletting. Best player potentially available to trade, Byron Buxton.
0: Oh, you don't say. This is why we read Jeff Passan articles, everybody, to tell us who's the best player that the Twins can trade away. Oh, Byron Buxton, who's fourth in Major League Baseball in home runs this season.
1: Essentially, he's preparing Twins fans for another, we're getting rid of everybody.
0: You think the Twins didn't know this already? Here's the thing. They have to have someone to get rid of this year.
1: Buxton's about it.
0: Buxton's the only one.
1: He's about it. Go to the Kansas City Royals. Their objective, starter retool. Best player available to trade, Michael Wacha.
0: Trade the entire starting rotation. Trade the entire thing. Trade Wacha. Trade Lugo. Trade them all. Trade literally everybody who's older. Those two, trade them away because you're not trading Salvi. Please don't do that, Royals fans.
1: No,
0: please,
1: let him finish as
0: please,
1: Royal.
0: Please don't do that. You're not trading Bobby Witt. You're not trading Caglione. Trade those old starting pitchers. Trade them away. Send them out of town. Try and get something for them.
1: Go to the White Sox. Their objective, finish over 500. Now, he put two parts here for the Sox. If they were to unload someone, it could be pitcher Sean Newcomb, who's a relief pitcher. If they were to get someone, it could be Reed Detmers from the Angels, who's a starting pitcher. None of that moves the needle for me.
0: I was going to say, that shouldn't excite you at all. Who's going to go shopping for Sean Newcomb?
1: I pretty much took the Cardinals role. Do not mortgage the future to uphold what could possibly be a sustainable present.
0: I think, if sure Anthony Dominguez can have a nice couple of months here, that's a piece that you would want to trade away.
1: That's a lot of money.
0: That's somebody that you would want to trade away.
1: 2 years, 20 mil.
0: Yeah.
1: A lot of money you could unload there. All right. Then for the Milwaukee Brewers, their objective, beat the Dodgers.
0: That's it.
1: Best fit, Skubal or Byron Buxton? I like Buxton in Milwaukee.
0: I'm just trying to think. I'm trying to think of what their outfield would look like. Would you move Buxton?
1: Skubal would be like another CC Sabathia addition.
0: Yeah. Short stint.
1: Yeah.
0: Heroics. I'm trying to think.
1: I could see Buxton in a Brewers season.
0: What do you do? Are you going to move Buxton to your designated hitter? What are you going to move him to right field maybe? Because you're going to keep Jackson Chourio in center.
1: You play him, do what the Twins do with him right now. The Twins are figuring out a way to keep him healthy. You play him in the outfield a couple times a week. Let him DH.
0: He's just an elite defender when he's healthy.
1: That's the problem, though.
0: He's elite.
1: And then for the Yankees, their objective, win a championship for the first time since 2009. Best fit, Skubal or Isaac Paredes?
0: No.
1: You don't like that? You wouldn't want Skubal rotation?
0: No. Why would they trade for Skubal right now?
1: Because they're the Yankees?
0: They have the best rotation in baseball.
1: Yeah, they're the Yankees, though. Add to the mix.
0: They have Cam Schlittler, Gerrit Cole, Max Fried, Carlos Rodon. That's what you need. They have the best rotation in baseball. That's the biggest strength that this team has. Why would they go out and add to it even more? No. Their biggest need is bullpen. That's what they need. They need to completely revamp the bullpen. Now, yeah, they need a third baseman who can hit because all of their third basemen on the roster, they can't hit whatsoever. But Paredes, what do the Yankees need? Let's just go out and get another high strikeout, high home run type of guy. And neither one of these guys could. They need a right-handed catcher.
1: Anyone on the wish list?
0: Ryan Jeffers, Minnesota.
1: Ooh. He's still out right now.
0: Yeah, he's still hurt.
1: And the Twins' catching position is hurting because of it.
0: So
1: really bad.
0: Bullpen is really what they need. Bullpen's the big one.
1: You can never have enough arms. 515-284-5966.
0: Problem is they have no arms right now. their bullpen is horrible.
1: You can tweet at us at Off the Bench KXNO. Again, we're live from Verrill Health Center in West Des Moines. When we get back, it'll be What's in the Notebook, brought to you by Unjuiced and his power play. That's coming up next here on Off the Bench with Sean and Lucas on KXNO and the Iowa Sports Radio Network.
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1: 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Sean Roberts, Lucas Strain, Connor Ferguson with you until 5 o'clock this evening. We are live from Vero Health Center in West Des Moines. Coming up here at 4:45, we're going to talk to our buddy Dr. Fitzsimmons as we wrap up a Thursday. If you want to join in on the conversation, give us a call, 515-284-5966. You can also tweet at us, at Off the Bench Cakes. I know we got a tweet that came in here from Zevin. I love you both, but Lucas, hot takes on the Cards got me heated. Keep watching, gentlemen. The train will keep rolling. Plus, Walker's going to be a beast. Hold on to him for the future.
0: Okay. Do I need to clarify? Like I said at the beginning of the segment, Cardinals, one of my favorite teams to watch this year. I'm along for the ride.
1: You're all for it. You're all in.
0: Is it because I said, what if they should look into trading Jordan Walker?
1: Yes. And I said, no, because at some point, you got to start hanging on to.
0: I know you do.
1: Your top prospect core guys.
0: Yeah, but this guy's been a part of the core for the last like 3 years, and this is 100% the best he's ever played.
1: It's kind of like, should the White Sox trade Murakami? No. You keep him on the team as long as you can. Now, after next season, if you can't resign him, if you can't get it done before the end of next season, he's not going to stay. But anyway, you got to keep these guys. You got to keep them on the team. Now, if the Cardinals rebuild starts to fail, maybe then you start looking to unload pieces. But not this year.
0: Just a question that I
1: posed. Not this year.
0: Just a question.
1: I appreciate
0: that
1: I the passion. Listen,
0: it wasn't a hot take.
1: This show outside of Connor is pro Cardinals.
0: It wasn't a hot take.
1: And Connor's not pro Cardinals because he's a Cub fan.
0: Just a
1: man,
0: question.
1: That's okay.
0: Just posing a question.
1: We got an update from Bugsy about Love Island. It's on Peacock.
0: No.
1: It's awesome.
0: No. Bugsy, no. It's not happening, bro.
1: Trevor wants us to check the Google view on the now open sign.
0: See how long it's been up.
1: See how long it's been up.
0: We could do that. We could do that. Maybe I'll check it over the break.
1: All right, Lucas, we moved up What's in Your Notebook, brought to you by Unjuiced, and we'll get your power play as well because Dr. Fitzsimmons going to join us coming up here at 4:45. But, Lucas, for the fine folks out there that are like, man, I keep hearing about this Unjuiced thing. Lucas keeps telling me that he's winning so much money and how's he doing it? What is Unjuiced for the folks out there?
0: Yeah, so Unjuiced is a betting tool that I use. It helps me find all of the bets that I want to make. And Sean, we're not exaggerating in the fact of just how much money it has gotten me over the last couple of days. Like yesterday, I went 8-2. I went 8-2 yesterday. Over the last 7 days, I'm 31-20. Over the last 30 days, I'm 114-96. Like, I'm winning my bets more often than I used to. It has made me a better. It has taught me more about it. And what it does, it's a tool that analyzes things for you. It helps you see the angles that you normally wouldn't find from the naked eye. It does all of the analytics for you. It gives you a grade based off of how strong is this play today. Is it going to hit 100% of the time? No, but nothing's going to hit 100% of the time. But it hits enough. It hits quite a bit. So I've been raking it in over the last couple of days, and I know Trent has been doing the same. Trent sent a screenshot in our Unjuiced group chat earlier today. Trent was excited because he goes, I've been making money for the first time in a long time. Finally started to. Like, here's Trent. Trent went 6-1 yesterday. Over the last 7 days, he's 31-21. Over the last 30 days, he's 112-98. So, like, we're making these – Unjuiced is helping us win these bets. It's just helping us make more money. 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It is a betting tool. It's not a sports book. 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We're not asking you to put that into another sports book and keep that in there. No, it's a betting tool. Unjuiced.bet. 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It is a betting tool that has helped us out. So, Sean, what we have going on today. I am 1-2 so far in the baseball world today.
1: Okay.
0: I took the Brewers -1.5 against the Giants. They lost 12-9 today. So the Brewers ended up splitting that series. Not good after the promising 2-0 start. And then I was also on the under 8.5 between the Phillies and the Padres, and this one stings. That one finishes a final score 6-4, and I was under 8.5. It stings because it was 3-0 going into the top of the seventh inning. So in the last 2.5 innings, I saw 7 runs get put on the board for my bet to go from a winner to a loser. That was one that I was already counting the chips. I really was.
1: Yeah, that's betting, though.
0: Okay, and then I got a win so far with Carlos Rodon. Right, Carlos Rodon.
1: Los.
0: He's White Sox great?
1: Legend.
0: Oh, legend, not just White Sox great.
1: Yeah.
0: Was he legend. Good with the Sox? I know he was good with the Giants.
1: When did he come up? He came up in 2016, and then his last year would have been... I think it was the 2021 season. I mean, he was the... So we were talking about earlier with baseball, like you keep the core prospects together. He was a massive part of that. Now couldn't stay healthy for a long time, and then finally was able... He had a couple years where he was healthy, and that's what ended up getting the big paydays that he ended up getting.
0: Yeah. So when he's healthy, Carlos Rodon is good, and he started the year on the IL. But so I took his over on strikeouts today, and when I looked over at Unjuiced, it shows you like, okay, yeah, in his last start, he only had He only had three strikeouts, but that's because he was going deeper into the game. You look at what he does when he goes shorter into games. He racks up the Ks. So his pitch count gets up. He doesn't go as deep. So that's a little pairing you can look at there. Higher strikeouts, lower outs recorded. So I also looked at his history against the Cleveland Guardians. He had gotten at least eight strikeouts in each of his last four starts. He had gone over the 5.5 number in each of his last five. So I took Carlos Rodon over 5.5 strikeouts at plus 140. And, you know, we talk about all of these, we talk about Unjuiced a lot. Sports book that we recommend, Sean, Circus Sports. I know that we're going to be going there during Vegas, but truly,
1: August 9th through the 12th, KXNO.com, register for your chance to win the trip.
0: And truly, when it comes to baseball specifically, that's where Circa is going to have the tightest lines. They're going to. Whenever I put in my baseball plays, Circa is 9 times out of 10 where the best odds are going to be. But so I got two plays left for you so far today. I'm going to bet on the Minnesota Twins against the Kansas City Royals. You know, interdivisional game there. Whoa, you went, ooh, what was that about?
1: What's the pitching matchup?
0: Seth Lugo going up against Andrew Morris. Andrew Morris is typically a bullpen guy, serving as the opener today, but Seth Lugo, his underlying numbers are a lot worse than what they look like on the surface. And the Royals are just terrible on the road.
1: Well,
0: to our Royals fans listening.
1: Yeah, they're not good on the road.
0: All of our local fans just think I'm just crapping on their teams.
1: Well, that's because you come in and you're Mr. Big Bad New York Yankee fan. Like you, people think that, you know, you're not one of us here, the local six.
0: I'm not one of the local six. I'm not. I guess I'm not. But I'm on the Twins money line tonight. I think they're going to have their shot at home here. I got them at plus money at plus 103 at guess where? Circa Sports. The Royals, they just can't win on the road. They're 9-21 on the road this season. I know they're coming off of a good series. They just took 2 out of 3 against the Reds, and I was shocked by both of those two wins. But, you know, I like what Minnesota, like, they are able. The Twins just win games in random points, don't they? Like, they just took 2 out of 3 against the Sox.
1: Yeah, and the Twins aren't good.
0: They're not. They shouldn't be winning games yet. For some reason, here they are. All right, and then one other baseball play for you here today. The Pittsburgh Pirates, who are red hot until yesterday when they blew a five-run lead in a Skeens start. They're on the road against the Houston Astros, who just horrible this season. Jared Jones is a very talented young arm for Pittsburgh, and his rookie season has not gone ideally. It hasn't gone great. If you look at his ERA, it's over 10, mm-hmm. And you're going, oh my goodness. I think he's gotten quite a bit of bad luck so far. And this Houston team just can't hit really all that well. It's Christian Walker and it's Yordan Alvarez. It's pretty much it. That's pretty much what the Astros lineup is. And they're going up against Tang for Houston, who has had a really, really good season thus far. And the Pittsburgh bats are really hit or miss. I'm taking the under. I know the Jared Jones numbers don't look good so far this season, but I'm taking the under 8.5 between the Pirates and the Astros. That's the baseball place.
1: Okay. Are we just going power play, or you got other stuff going?
0: I have power play, but that's all I have left.
1: Okay, well, what's the power play?
0: Because there's nobody. We did all horrible at the bookmark. We were horrible.
1: I'm really mad.
0: What did you take?
1: I had the Dodgers +2.
0: Against the Diamondbacks. What's funny is that they've won. The Diamondbacks, the Dodgers have won the second and third games of the series.
1: I know. So all that's left is the power play.
0: I know. All that's left is the power play, but I'll try and do my best. I took the over yesterday, and here's what we're going to have today. I'm going to go square. So I'm going to take the Carolina Hurricanes. I'm going to take their money line at home today. So when you look at when a home favorite loses outright in the Stanley Cup Finals, in Game 2, they are 40-19 straight up in the last 59 matchups. 40-19 when a home favorite loses outright in the Stanley Cup Finals.
1: Okay.
0: They are 40-19 in Game 2. So I'm going to take the Carolina Hurricanes. It's a minus 162.
1: Bounce back tonight. Bounce back.
0: Our Canes need it. Our Canes really need the win. That's power play.
1: Connor, are you good with that? We're back on the Canes.
15: I'm great with it. Our Canes, baby.
1: Our Canes. Captain Kirk tweets in, "It's Lucas is fair and balanced when it comes to baseball. Great leadership. Sean Roberts."
0: I try and say how it is. I try and say harsh truths.
1: Yeah.
0: Most of the time it comes across as negative.
1: And that's okay. But that's sometimes you got to be fair and balanced. Sometimes it comes across that way.
0: Here,
1: okay.
0: Here's our six local teams. We'll start with the American League. White Sox, so much fun.
1: Wagon.
0: They're so much fun.
1: Are they a wagon yet?
0: No. Okay. No. No, they're not a wagon.
1: Possibility?
0: Wagon was Indiana football 2 years ago. That was a wagon. Yeah. It takes something special to be a wagon in my eyes. But they're so much fun to watch. But I love to give them crap just because of you. Kansas City Royals, they stink on the road. They can't hit. This team can't hit, and they're going to have to blow up the starting rotation. Who's our third team in the American League that's blacked
1: Twins.
0: Out? Twinkies? They're fun for some reason. They win games that they shouldn't. And here's the thing. Actually, not all that fun. They win boring, don't they? They win boring.
1: Boring and ugly.
0: They win games. They're winning games that they're not supposed
1: to. They got to play Josh Bell at first base who can't throw.
0: National League Cardinals. They're the team that I've had the most fun with so far this season. Sorry, White
1: Tarps
0: Sox.
1: Off section.
0: Cardinals are awesome. Cardinals
1: are you
0: so
1: kissing
0: fun.
1: Ass now? Now you're...
0: No, okay. I posed the question of do you consider trading Jordan Walker
1: okay, I just,
0: at his peak?
1: I didn't know if we've entered kiss ass territory
0: here. This might
1: here.
0: Be the are most you could ever get for Jordan Walker.
1: Is this a Fiscus Jewelers Tuesday make good?
0: No, this isn't
1: okay.
0: a make good.
1: Okay.
0: Well, Cardinals fans aren't going to like this. I think the Cubs stink. I don't think the Cubs are good. I don't think they're going to make playoffs. I really don't. And then the Brew Crew.
1: Really good baseball
0: team. It's going to be the same thing we see every year with the Brewers. They're going to win the division. They're going to make it to the postseason. Maybe they'll win in either the wild card slash divisional round, but wherever they face the Dodgers in the playoffs, they're going to lose.
1: Well, it's like Jeff Passan's article, his objective, beat the Dodgers. That's it. Fair and balanced on this show. That's how we like it.
0: I try my best. Yankees stink.
1: 515-284-5966. You can tweet at us at Off the Bench KXNO. 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
1: All right, wrapping up a Thursday here. We're live from Verrill Health Center in West Des Moines. Sean Roberts, Lucas Strain, Connor Ferguson with you for a little bit longer. We're now joined by our man, Dr. Fitzsimmons. We talked to you earlier in the show, and we talked about when you got knee problems. Well, we kind of were, and you got to talk to this gentleman a couple days ago, Mr. Trent Condon.
0: Oh,
1: and Trent Condon, because we want to focus on shoulder problems here. And Trent Condon tore his labrum sleeping. Now, Lucas and I
0: heard that one before. You ever heard that one?
31: That's a new one.
1: We had a lot of fun. We had a lot of fun with it, right? Like we joked, we made fun of him, and we're still going to continue to make fun of him because how do you tear your labrum sleeping? But for somebody that maybe has torn a labrum or whatever,
0: shoulder pain,
1: yeah, shoulder pain, elbow right? Pain. Like, what do you guys do for shoulder pain?
31: Yeah,
1: and what would be your suggestion, I guess, for a torn labrum?
31: Yeah, for Trent. Yeah, well, he's coming in next week. He's coming in next week to get help Trent out. So yeah, I mean, his seemed it was more of a repetitive use injury over lots of pitches over the year, and then something that he did, was kind of the final straw there. But for knee issues, we really want to figure out the shoulder is the most complex joint in the human body. Okay, it can move in a lot of different directions. There's lots of different ligaments, tendons, muscles, bones, all involved in a shoulder joint. So it is very, very complex. So we really need to figure out exactly what's going on. Is the, you know, AC joint, is the clavicle, is the, you know, what part of the body is it? Is it a labrum? You know, exactly what's going on and come up with a game plan. But really what we need to do is we need to improve the blood flow into the shoulder. We need to restructure the nerves. We need to make sure there's proper alignment. We also a lot of times use regenerative medicine. We have stem cell therapy. We have PRP therapy, all with the shoulder. We need to make sure there's proper alignment. Lots of shoulder issues can have a neck or mid-back component where the nerves aren't getting through the neck or the mid-back into the shoulder properly as well. So we need to check out all those different things on that initial consultation, come with an individualized game plan. That's a big difference at Verrill Health Center. It's just not a cookie cutter approach. Hey, you come in for this issue, you prescribe this medication or this surgery or this one size fits all. We need to come up with exactly what's going on. You know, some people need more modalities or treatments of specific things than they need others. So yeah, we've had lots of great shoulder issues. Myself, I played football, you know, at South Dakota State, and that's what I had a lot of shoulder issues myself on actually. And even until practice, until we started implementing a lot of these protocols in the practice, and I was like, hey, I need to do these for myself. And so I actually couldn't do any like overhead lifts. I couldn't sleep on my left side for like a decade after finishing college football. Like I'd wake up, my whole arm would be numb. I couldn't do any overhead lifts. I couldn't do pull-ups, you know, CrossFit, anything like that. Forget about it, you know, because my left shoulder was in such bad shape. But I did our shoulder protocol after we implemented it. And within about 2 months, I have had no shoulder issues whatsoever. I know you guys can't see me while I'm talking on the radio, but I'm doing all sorts of movement with my, my shoulder.
1: All your patients are looking at you going, what's Dr. Fitzsimmons doing over here?
0: Like a third base coach waving him home.
31: Yeah, we just had a guy that was in here that had shoulder surgery scheduled and canceled it after doing our protocol.
1: Incredible.
0: So let me guess, while you were in college and you were experiencing these shoulder pains, you were the classic college football player and you just worked right through it, didn't you?
31: Yeah, exactly.
1: That's what we all did.
31: Just push through it.
1: That's what it's.
0: I'll be fine.
1: Well, we were being a college pitcher. It was like, okay, how many ibuprofens did you take before each practice or every start or whatever? It's like I lived off ibuprofen. Like that was
0: bad boy.
1: Yeah. Yes.
31: Get a shot up before the game.
1: Yeah.
31: And get back in there.
1: A couple ibuprofens. Yeah. I'll play some long toss. I'm ready to go. I'm ready to start. And you feel no pain. And then after you got ice and stretch it out. But yeah, we made fun of Trent quite a bit the other day.
6: He tore his labrum in his sleep.
1: And I will say that I felt I had some karma too, because the other night when I was sleeping.
0: Yeah. How does he do this?
1: I woke up in the middle of the night in pain from my shoulder. I must have been sleeping on it wrong. I don't know. But, and you might not know this, Dr. Fitzsimmons, but coming up on Tuesday, July 7th, it's bench mob night at the iCubs game.
31: Okay.
1: And Lucas and I are throwing out the first pitch. And my first concern was, oh my goodness, we just made this announcement a day ago, and something's going on with my shoulder. I got to throw out the first pitch. I can't have this. Now it is feeling better. I think I just need to stretch it out a little bit. But I woke up in the middle of the night in some serious pain, like yelped pain.
31: Oh,
1: like,
31: wow.
0: This guy.
1: Oh.
0: This guy.
31: Yeah, so we really want to check the structural alignment of the shoulder. We want to make sure that they have proper blood flow, proper nerve supply. Do we need to use regenerative medicine? You know, what exact protocols do we need to combine to get the best results?
0: So with Trent and his torn labrum, does he have to have surgery to get that fixed?
31: Well, that's what we want to figure out on the initial test. You know, he may still end up needing to have surgery. You know, some people have arthroscopic, you know, just a scope of their shoulder. You know, just depends on how severe the tear is, you know, how long he's had it. You know, I always tell people, always try conservative approaches first, you know, before you jump to surgery. You know, go under a knife
0: drastic.
31: And get cut up. You know, let's try and figure out how we can correct it as best as possible. I know you see a lot of people that, big golfers, a lot of big pickleball players, you know, people that play
1: softball,
31: you know, pickup
1: baseball,
31: basketball, softball, you know, all those types of things that really get affected and get just those reoccurring shoulder issues.
1: Doctor, again, for the fine folks out there that are listening, that are maybe on the fence, how do we get them in here for a consultation? 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
31: Absolutely. 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
19: Glad that you're here starting your day with the first quarter. It's Heather Burnside, producer Tyler Allen. Alec Bussey is off for the next week. He is on vacation in Turks and Caicos. And we do have confirmation that while he is sharing Turks and Caicos with a bunch of celebrities, including Kylie Jenner and ASAP Rocky Rihanna, Michigan coach Dusty May is staying at their resort, that that is not, in fact, him that was captured in a Kylie Jenner paparazzi photo. So
20: it's funny you said she's also vacationing there. Is there any part of Kylie Jenner's life that isn't vacationing?
19: I know, exactly. Like, and that voice you're hearing, by the way, is Bill Blank. We also have Chris Shipley in here. So Bill and Chris from Three Beards Media in here filling in while Alec is on his honeymoon. And we have another special guest.
21: Hold on. I just walked the stairs.
19: I know.
21: Again.
19: I'm really sorry, you guys. Big Play is also in here going, man, nobody told me there's going to be cardio this morning at the radio station. Yeah, the elevator's busted.
20: D1 football players are used to pushing themselves.
19: So,
22: yeah, but not first thing in the morning. I got to be prepared for that. You know what I mean?
19: So it's Brent, Big Play, Curvey. Coach Curvey, thanks for coming in this morning. It's great to see you.
22: Likewise. I appreciate you guys having me here.
19: And I, you know, given you some shout outs earlier about Coach's Kolaches. And you've been in business now for 9 years, but finally decided that this was going to be the last swan song. So I wanted to get you in here to, first of all, congratulate you on being able to hang out in the restaurant business for as long as you did. Remind everybody that if you want one, to get out there and get one. And, yeah, just say hi.
22: For sure, man. I appreciate it. Yeah, it was a long time coming. Tough decision to make, obviously, but had some family things come up and it was just time to...
19: Yeah, for when one door closes, another opens. So absolutely, we know that there's going to still be big things on the horizon for you, for sure.
22: Oh, yeah. Yeah, yeah.
19: But what was it like to get into the restaurant business? Because you got in before COVID, too. So, I mean, it's not like you've seen some things.
22: Yeah, yeah. It was a lot of learning. Bringing a new product to Iowa, you know, people knew of what kolaches were. But from my understanding of it was totally different down south. So cool to get up here and teach people, but you know, surviving COVID was absolutely crazy. Having to take orders outside, walking orders to people's cars, and man, had to close a barbecue restaurant in the process. So it was a lot that, you know, kind of learned, and I gained so much respect from my peers around me too for keeping it going. And man, in 9 years, you saw a lot of people come and go. So
19: right,
22: I'm super thankful for all the support I got over the years and the people that stopped in. And
19: so I guess I should back this bus up just a little bit and have you tell everybody, what is a kolaches? A Coach's kolaches. Yeah, what are you going to get when you stop by there?
22: Well,
19: through Saturday.
22: Yep. So you got till Saturday. So we got sweet kolaches. It's a homemade sweet dough. We stuff with a lot of savory filling. So sausage egg, bacon and egg, there's brisket egg, and then a traditional sweet kolache. So they're Czech in nature, is where they originated from, I should say. But yeah, it's a sweet dough with a fruit filling is the traditional way. And, you know, me down south in Texas, meat and cheese and everything is where we want to be. So we kind of added that to the mix and brought them up here. So
19: it's not just for breakfast and the sweetness. You've got lunch. It's basically a great dinner, snack, lunch, yep, anytime.
22: Breakfast, brunch. Yeah, yeah. I mean, you can eat breakfast or dinner, too.
19: Yeah.
21: I've been known to do that.
20: The jalapeno sausage roll is my personal favorite. I could eat about 30 of those, probably.
19: It sounds incredible.
0: For me, it was the Astro, except for the name. I didn't care for the name. But the chopped brisket the jalapeno sausage and cheese, I would eat two of those. And
20: so the goal is to get enough people out there that he decides not to close after Saturday.
19: Just, is there any chance of that happening?
22: I mean, the line would have to be from here to, like, Mississippi. But, yeah,
20: I think we can make it.
22: If we can make it work, then, yeah. But
19: oh, yeah, but may as well give it a go, right? So what are your hours, and where can they find Coach's Kolaches?
22: Yep, so we're in Urbandale, 2777 100th Street. We will be open on Saturday from 7 a.m. to 1 p.m. I'll be there all day. My youngest will be there, too. Bryce kind of started. Well, he was raised in the kolache shop. he had a little twin bed in the back that he would sleep in before he started school, and now he's 12. So it's kind of cool. So we'll have him in there working this weekend, too. And, you know, I'll be looking forward to seeing a lot of familiar faces, too, from over the years.
19: Are you open today or tomorrow?
22: Yep. So we're open all week. Yep, all week. Yeah, so 6 a.m. to 1 p.m. during the week. And again, on Saturday, it'll be 7 to 1. So.
19: That was important for me to know because I might be stopping by today.
22: Well, there's plenty of work there.
19: Yeah.
22: So come on over.
19: I got to have one more before you guys close up shop.
1: I'm definitely going by today.
22: Oh, yeah.
19: Yeah.
20: You did say, though, that you're going to do pop-ups, right?
22: Yep, I will. Yep. So, like I said, we've had some great friendships that we made over the years, and that'll be the plan. So that'll be more to come. I'll keep the social media stuff alive, and we'll announce that over time. So
19: Brent Curvey, a former Iowa State football player, now a owner of Coach's Kolaches, is in studio with us on the Iowa Sports Radio Network. You have today, tomorrow, and Saturday to go get your kolaches before he closes up shop. And again, while you're going to continue to do pop-ups and have kolaches available here and there, do you have any idea what your next step is, what your big plans are?
22: I've been doing a lot since. I'm still coaching, so I'll be coaching my youngest son at Waukee. I went back to school to kind of finish up my degree. And
19: do you have any eligibility left? Because
22: The body says no. The mind is willing, but the body is definitely out of there.
19: I'm not going to lie. You look like you could still line up, and the way the NCAA is these days, you ask for another year of eligibility. You never know, Coach.
22: I mean, I wouldn't mind playing in the NIL era. Don't get me wrong.
19: Exactly.
22: That might change some things if I were able to get back out there, but yeah, my body is telling me no.
19: Okay. I just thought I'd ask. Since you're here, I'm going to go ahead and ask the question. Why is your son going to Kansas? I guess I won't just, dance around it. I was a little disappointed, Big Play.
22: Yeah. You know what? His big thing was he wanted to kind of chart his own path. He didn't want to walk in dad's shoes, so to speak, and I totally understood it. He's a great player. I think a lot of the time that he came back to Ames, it was like, oh, well, your dad.
19: Mm-hmm.
22: And he was like, all right, like, I don't want to spend 4 years listening to my dad. So he goes to Kansas and he still sees people that know me and they're like, oh, your dad. So he still hears it, just not as much.
19: That's where I was like, I appreciate wanting to chart your own path. Get out of the Big 12. Yeah. Kansas, man? Yeah. It's Kansas.
22: Yeah, I don't know. Hey, like I tell him, I was like, Kansas is a basketball school, my man. But hey, if you want to go, that's totally up to you. Obviously, I'm going to clearly support him and he's paying for school. And so who am I to judge him? I'm glad he, got a scholarship to go somewhere. So
0: my favorite thing was when we played Kansas last year at Iowa State, and Dave, the host of Side of the Storm, was kind of across the field, and he found Brent in the crowd, and he's over there by the wall. He's got a black jacket on. He's hiding all his KU stuff, and he just looks miserable over there.
22: Yeah, that's super fair. Yeah, I had a Curvey jersey on, and there were a lot of people looking like, I think you're on the wrong sideline. And I was like, well, touche. But, I still did the juicy wiggle in the KU jersey, if that mattered. So.
19: So what about you selling this lemon of an ambulance to Chris, too?
22: Didn't know it was a lemon.
0: It wasn't. It was a fair trade.
22: I mean, it looked great. That's why
19: it still looks great.
0: It's great.
19: He's actually brought it over to our house.
0: I've had to put some more money into it since then. Yeah.
22: See, so that's probably why it was sitting. But I didn't have time to think about it. I was trying to keep the doors open at the shop. So
0: there you go.
22: He came and took it off my hands.
0: No, when it first came up for sale, I was unemployed, so I put a tweet out and I said somebody needs to loan me $2,500 so I can buy this ambulance. It doesn't work because my wife will shoot me if I buy it. And then like an hour later, Brent texts me. He's like, "I just bought that ambulance."
19: Yeah. I was like, "Whoa. My God!"
22: Yeah.
0: So then when your kid committed to Kansas, I was like, "What are you gonna do with that thing now? Are you just gonna drive down there and troll him?"
22: Yeah, I knew it was going to be in good hands with our ship. I had to make sure it went somewhere that it would get the true Iowa State love it needed, and I knew ship was the guy.
19: All right, so Brent Curvey is our guest here on the Iowa Sports Radio Network. There is a new coach in Ames. Mm-hmm. Have you had a chance to meet anybody, get any kind of feel? Because I know that much like the previous staff, I think they're going to be making an effort to reach out and make sure that former players are still in the fold, especially when they have the nickname Big Play.
22: Yeah, they have been really good at reaching out. I haven't been able to get up there. Like I said, just had some family things pop up, and I just wasn't free to travel. But they've been really good at tapping in. Coach Mack has reached out to me. They've reached out to him quite a bit. So he's taking that same mold that Campbell did when he first came in, implementing the old guys and trying to show what the Iowa State culture is really about. I just haven't had a chance to get up there, but I definitely do look forward to making my way down.
19: That's great. Hey, I forgot.

0: bird on top of the tornado.
1: It's blender. Yeah, it's the blender bird.
2: It's my favorite one.
1: Yeah. So.
0: Really? You guys like that?
1: Yes. I do.
3: I'm partial to it because that was my years.
0: Yeah.
3: I played under that.
0: So. I think the new logo is better.
2: You like the Iowa State?
3: A lot of people like the ice.
4: Here's the problem.
0: I don't like anything that says Iowa State. I'm just saying that one looks better.
4: All right. As a
1: How
4: former
1: offended
4: player,
1: Bill got really fast.
4: I know. As a former player, I'll ask you this, or see if you have the same opinion that I do, that one of my main problems with the Iowa State logo wasn't even necessary. I mean, it's a clean logo. Nobody's ever called Iowa State Iowa State.
3: That's, yeah, absolutely. Yeah, that's... I thought it was clean. I thought it was different. I thought it was unique, but I just, it seemed like we were kind of like the team out east. And I was like, ah, they have a big eye in theirs, and I feel like we're giving the same thing. And so I was never like a huge fan of it because of that. So I like the Cynado because it separates us completely.
0: See, I totally.
4: And we're also, Iowa State's also the only Division I school that's the Cyclones, right? There's. Yep. Lower divisions that might have. Yeah. There might be a Cyclone or two out there, but got to capitalize on what makes you unique,
3: 100%.
4: Too.
3: Yeah.
0: Well, and see, like, I get that, too, from that perspective, because whenever the Iowa band plays Sweet Caroline, I want to murder the entire band.
4: And here's the great thing is that you don't go overboard with your emotions.
0: Like, don't you ever, ever do anything that Iowa State does in this house, ever. And they'll play Sweet Caroline, and I just go out of my mind. And I'm a huge Neil Diamond fan, so thanks Iowa State for ruining a song for me too, by the way.
4: Man, can you believe
1: this? Welcome.
4: Yeah.
1: You're welcome.
4: Deal with it. I can't wait for when they roll out the Juicy Wiggle at Kinnick.
0: Right. Yeah. Oh, yeah. If I see Bill do the Juicy Wiggle dance, I will never.
3: You got to record it.
0: No, you have to do. I mean, that is the whitest thing in the country.
1: How much weed do you have to be on to do the Juicy Wiggle? That's what I want to know.
0: There's not enough. Like, that is serious. Like, as a white dude, I'm telling you how white that is. Do you understand?
1: We talked about this on the pod. What would you be willing to do to win a national championship? If you had to do the Juicy Wiggle in a Cyclone uniform in Jack Trice, but that guaranteed that the Hawks would win a natty.
0: That's a no-brainer. I'm doing that tomorrow.
1: See how fast he sells his soul out?
0: Of course I will.
3: Anything for a win out of this guy.
0: 100%. I will be the Grand Marshal of the Pride Parade for a natty.
4: All right, Brent Curvey, you're also a coach, former Iowa State player. Because this story came out yesterday about you and I selling some of the apparel that coaches exclusively wear. Mm-hmm. Because I, at times, and I'm guilty of this, I'll see like a coach, an Iowa State coach, wearing something like, man, I want that.
3: Yeah.
4: And then you go to find it, and of course that's a coach's like exclusive apparel. Mm-hmm. Do you think that they should sell that stuff? Or is there something about, as a coach, having something exclusive that's only yours? Because I would be a buyer, and maybe you do this, and it's like, this is NIL. Like, I know that not only am I buying something, and it's going to be something that the coaches wear, but this is the NIL fund.
3: I mean, every organization has some sort of, like, something specific to coaches or players, just like NFL and any other sport, right? You're going to have warm-up suits and stuff that you can't get anywhere. I think it would help from the money standpoint for, you know, some people to have access to some of that stuff. But I'm right there with you. I see a lot of guys the same way, like, man, I like that. Can I, you know, I was always whispering to the Iowa State staff, like, hey, man, can I get one of those hoodies? Or,
4: I is going to start selling some of their coach exclusive apparel. And I think it's a great idea. But at the same time, and that's why I wanted to ask you as a coach, that maybe you do want your own stuff that not everybody can get.
3: I like the exclusivity of it all. You know, coaches want to feel like we are a little bit
0: special.
3: Different.
0: Special.
3: But, special for sure. Yeah. That's a good way to put it. But also, I mean, if you put my name on it, it's different than anybody else's anyway, right? Like, if you got me the same shirt as, you know, that you could buy, but mine has a stitched whatever, then it differentiates us. So I think it's a good deal for you and I to do that, but I'd love to. They
4: do
3: need it. To have like a back room or something.
4: Do it, Iowa State. Yeah, do it, Iowa.
3: Yeah, I need to have like a special link on the page that you got to scroll down to the bottom and highlight something, and like a magic room you can pop.
4: It's an Easter egg hunt to get your
0: or make it just cost
4: apparel.
0: More. Just make it cost more.
4: Yeah, because
1: I would pay the premium.
4: I'd pay it
3: sure.

0: I would pay it for sure.
1: I want to ask you a question, something that's been floating around since I think Jamie Pollard came out and said, you know, when you transfer and if you're not finishing your career at Iowa State, you're not eligible for the Hall of Fame. You're not eligible for that type of stuff. Milan just left, took a $6 million payday. There's a lot of conversation online right now about whether or not he's still a Cyclone. Is he going to be welcomed back? Rocco Beck graduated, but then left. Audie graduated, then left. As a former player, and some of the guys from Tracking the Storm, too, are like, these are much older guys. They're like, nope, they're dead to me. They're not part, you know, it's loyal sons forever true. How do you, where do you land on that as a former player?
2: Man, NIL changes things. And I think people need to understand what it does for some of these kids, not only the kids, but their families. Mm-hmm. I think that anybody in their right mind, if they can do their job and get paid significantly more elsewhere, they're probably going to take that chance and go, right? So if I'm getting, you know, $100,000 here, but I can go to a school that's going to pay me $2 million, I mean, let's be honest, like, I'm going to leave. And I get the whole loyal sons forever true, but you didn't care about any of that when I was, you know, hurt on the bench or on the sideline, putting all my blood, sweat, and tears in here for that year or whatever time I spent here. I don't think we should diminish their, you know, their careers. I think if they're worthy of the Hall of Fame for whatever they've done, they should be. I don't think that, not a one and done guy, don't get me wrong. Like, if they're here for, you know, like 3 years or so, they've put true time in, built in a community, done things like that, I think they should get every chance to be in it like anybody else.
1: I always find the opposite side of that argument too. Like, okay, well, what about guys that came in and transferred in, like Justin Jefferson? He played 2 years here. He's a Cyclone, but he left somebody else, did the same thing to somebody else that maybe Milan did or Tyrese Hunter did to us. So to me, I kind of follow that they should be eligible. I mean, that you're willing to accept this guy that turned his back on another program, but we're going to not allow.
0: I know. It is. Yeah. I honestly can't believe where we're at with college sports now, Brent, that this is what we're talking about, that Milan Momcilovic is going to make north of $6 million next year to play a single year of college basketball.
3: Yeah. Well, apply it to life, though. Like, if you think, what I've learned in my life is that most people are really only as loyal as their options. So when there's another option that's better than the one you currently have, all of a sudden that loyalty changes most of the time. I mean, you know, it's pretty rare that somebody's going to give up $6 million that they can't get where they're at. And now he doesn't have to potentially work the rest of his life.
0: But I will say this, though, and it is, we're talking about it, especially in some cases, life-changing money. But it's clear that Iowa and Iowa State both, and we'll see what happens in the Jimmy Rogers era. It's certainly happening with T.J. Otzelberger, with Ben McCollum, with Kirk Ferentz, that they're able to keep talented players at their schools for less than what they could earn elsewhere in this nonstop arms race, which is saying something, that they have the culture they can do that.
2: A lot of it is development, too. Mm-hmm. That's one thing I can give Iowa. They do a good job at developing the guys that they get. So they have a really good, very strict idea of the guys that they want, and they really go out and find those guys. So they might not be five stars. They might be three stars. But given their system, they develop them well enough. So that's, you know, that makes it easy for guys make them want to stay. But on the flip side of that, you know, if guys feel like they're not getting that, they will transfer elsewhere. And that's the other part of it that people aren't understanding either. Yes, it's got money involved, but the other part of it is, if guys' true focus or goal is to make it to the NFL, they have to develop in college. And a lot of that has to deal with the coaches around them and the culture. Iowa State did a great job of that with Campbell. Prior to that, there weren't a lot of draft picks, so guys weren't, they wouldn't have stayed, you know what I mean, if they had that opportunity. But schools like the Iowas and, you know, other guys that might not have the budget, they're developing those guys and they're still getting drafted and taken. So guys are like, well, maybe we should stay because I know at least I'll have a true shot.
3: Well, also, the thing that doesn't get mentioned a lot is the amount of guys. For every $6 million transfer, there's a $300,000 transfer that never plays again.
2: Yep.
3: They don't really bring that up very often because there's probably way more of those.
2: Yeah. absolutely.
0: Well, Brett, big play, Curve. I'm glad you can make it. It's Coach's Kolaches, and you're open again today, tomorrow, Saturday. What are the hours?
2: 6 to 1 Thursday and Friday. Today's Thursday.
0: Yep.
2: And then Saturday, 7 a.m. to 1 p.m. So until we sell out, but we'll be in there slinging kolaches all day. So come on in.
0: I think that's going to probably be my lunch, is a kolaches. So glad you can make it in. Great to see you.
2: Likewise.
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14: Joined us over the last couple of years to talk WNBN, in particular the Indiana Fever, and he's back with us. Fever tonight take on Atlanta. What's a pretty big game. Atlanta doing very well this year. Indiana trying to catch up with them in the standings. And Scott, at least as it stands now, correct me if I'm wrong, you will not be in the building. How are you, Scott Agnes?
18: Yeah, good afternoon, guys. No, that's right. Unfortunately, everything I reported was 100% accurate.
14: Yep.
18: They can disagree to like it, but in the meanwhile, I will be on the sidelines following along from afar in the meantime.
14: You know, it's not like we talked about this beginning of the show when we were going over who's coming on today, and we got to you. And it's not like you're Johnny come lately, right? It's not like you just jumped on the bandwagon when Caitlin got there, as a lot of people have. Like, I raised my hand. You've been there since day one when nobody cared about this team, when they were starving for publicity. You were there doing all those press conferences, those media days. How soon they forget, Scott? I mean, and of all the things, yeah. You reported the truth, and this is the spot that they yanked your credential. I'll never understand it. It's this league. They just cannot get out of their own way.
18: Yeah, there's a lot there. First of all, yeah, in terms of my longevity and being around this team, absolutely. I was there in the 2015 finals when Stephanie White was head coach and the team was in the WNBA finals the last time. Like, so quickly people forget there was like a four-year period, like 2019 to 2022, when they would win five games annually. Mm. And they were the losingest franchise in all of pro sports here in the United States. And I was not there every single day like I am now because the interest level wasn't close to that. And right, we also have to follow along with what fans want to read and what they want to consume. But anything major, all the changes through all these years, you would think being there, doing the work, not just matters now, but over time. And unfortunately, it almost, I think, works against me here. Because they don't want somebody that's been around them and that knows people and that is willing to do the work.
19: It's a baffling decision from the Fever. And very simply, as you look back upon it, is it just the phrasing that was used? You didn't use the phrase load management because for whatever reason, both the W and in the NBA, they hate that term inside, though we all use it. Yeah. Is it just as simple as the phrasing that you use when Caitlin did not play in that game? Is that the thing that upset them, and that's why eventually the credential was revoked?
18: I think so. I don't have a complete clarity on it, but they continued to cite the tweet, which is also dangerous here. Like, why are we limiting to the brief window of just that, right? It should be about what you reported, and what I reported was much more than just a tweet. You go inside the story there. And what did I emphasize to fans? Caitlin is healthy. There is no great concern here, right? And that this is just part of the management plan dates back and is reflective of what she experienced last year. And what did we hear in the days following? Stephanie White said she's healthy. Caitlin said, no, I don't think this is any concern. It's just something I'm dealing with. Mm-hmm. Dealing with and being on the injury report now for four straight games would be something that you are managing. So, yes, the only thing that I think they're taking issue with is plan, strategic management plan that I referenced in the tweet, because in their minds that's premeditated, that this was designed 2 months ago and they didn't tell fans that. No, that's not at all what I was suggesting there. It's having the big picture, that big vision in mind, which is totally acceptable. It's also, by the way, something that the team has been emphasizing for all their players, that, hey, it's not about the short term, it's about the long term. So to me, sure, take issue with that one word within there, but go deep inside of the intention and the story there, and I don't know what you find wrong with it.
14: And this was a home game for them, correct?
18: Yes, that's right.
14: So yeah, here's
18: it was before a home game.
14: Here's my question. Do they have obviously a financial interest in the tickets, but do they control the tickets that season ticket holders give back or can't use and want a credit for their account? And where I'm going with this is, if there's a financial interest for them not to let this out, well, Caden's not playing this game. I don't know why you're spending $300 to bring the family. She's not playing, but we're just going to keep this to ourselves because we want to get rid of some of these tickets. Do they have a financial interest in the fact that they control the tickets that are turned back in pregame?
18: Well, you can't turn back tickets in pregame. No one's doing that. Maybe if you can't make it to the game, you could list it for resale or something.
14: But do they
18: like
14: control the resale? Because a lot of leagues do that now.
18: I can't say I'm 100% sure. I believe it would be through a ticket broker, your Ticketmasters, your StubHub.
14: Okay.
18: But they would not have a vested interest. But I get what you're getting at there. And I think maybe it speaks to a general thing here. If I go back to that word plan within there, I think what they could be concerned about here is, okay, does a fan think we plan to sit her on another future date, therefore I don't want to buy future tickets? I could see the concern there, but that's not at all what I said either.
14: Right.
18: And I didn't discredit the fact that this was something that happened last minute. That was absolutely true.
14: Yeah.
18: It's just part of the larger, maybe approach was the better word. It's the larger approach here that they are not going to put her out there if she's not completely set, comfortable, confident in being out there again.
14: Yeah, normally my mind would go to the gambling aspect of it. I mean, the numbers up there all day.
18: That's why that you need the transparency.
14: Sure you do.
18: That's why, by the way, in fact, earlier that day, the WNBA had sent out a media advisory to everyone across that covers the league, sharing this new injury database, this new injury updates. It's nothing new in the NBA. I think they've been doing it a year or two, but it was new in the WNBA, which is updated every 15 minutes. Hmm. Well, we were alerted about the Fever going from an entirely clean injury report to Caitlin being added on it, not just added, but ruled out at 5:20. Well, it's due by 5:00 at the latest, and throughout the day, if there are changes, it should be updated. Well, she wasn't on that injury report until 5:30. And so that's why not being on that 5:00 injury report and updating it when you might have an idea that there is some question, that's why you have those terms, right? Probable, questionable, doubtful, just to be as transparent as you can within reason. Things change. We all understand that, right? Sometimes you will see a player, a last-minute scratch, they got a stomach bug and just can't go out there. But that's why, for example, you saw that warning from the league about how they handled it, which further confirmed what I had reported, by the way.
14: We had you on 2 or 3 weeks before this happened, and the national perspective, Stephanie White and Caitlin hate each other. They can't stand each other. So we asked you that question.
18: That could be furthest from the truth.
14: Right, and that's how you answered it. If you did have an agenda, you wouldn't have been so forthright in your answer. But just remarkable to me. How about the fact, has this surprised you? I saw this story, was it Tuesday night, Monday night, whenever it happened, and it really gained momentum over the next 36 hours. A lot of people coming to your defense. Have you been surprised the shelf life that this story has had when it first hit the social media channels and to where it's at today? I mean, it's been unbelievable, Scott. It really has.
18: I definitely think I'm a little bit surprised, but it also entails a lot of different important things. Let's go number one. It's the most popular team in the league in the Fever. And every game of theirs is on national TV. The face of the league and a global superstar of Caitlin Clark is on that team. And it actually involves her reporting. I dislike for her that her name keeps being put into it because of this isolated story. But that's just how it is with any kind of major player like this. And then it's a freedom of the press issue, right? So there's a lot of my media colleagues going back to what we were just discussing is the frustration. And we all know who does the work. We all know who we can trust and such. And and I have not been at this just 2 years. And I'm not doing the lazy takes or the hot takes or speculating and leading or adding fire to conspiracy theories. My whole point in all of this, guys, actually, was to squash any concerns. is to make sure fans, especially Fever and Caitlin, guys, she's good. This is just something that's part of the process. She'll be okay. She's healthy. It's not a new injury. She's not going to be out for 2 months. That's what I was doing with trying to be a measured approach in sourced reporting. And for whatever reason, they just didn't like it.
19: Last thing for me on the floor. And Scott, when you look at Caitlin, we're in year number three now. Expectations. I know in this state, she's going to walk in there and set this thing on fire. And Ken and I walked in after that first regular season game against Connecticut and said, okay, it's going to be a little more difficult, I think, than maybe us in here in the state of Iowa thought. When you look at her today, the vision is still incredible, but she's not an uber athlete in comparison to some of the defenders that go up against her. Do we need to recalibrate what we think about her as a NBA player? She can still be incredible. She can still maybe even become the best player in this league, but where we thought she was going to come in, average 28 a game, knock down 8 triples, and have 11 assists, is this league just too good for maybe that kind of thought process for Caitlin going forward, even if she does hit her apex?
18: Well, for one, no, I would not temper expectations or put her out of any of No, she is a top 5 player in the WNBA then and now. Remember, she was Rookie of the Year, all but one vote, which I still don't understand. She was a top 5 MVP voter. And she is a difference maker on the court, no matter what she's doing. And the thing I like most is it can be scoring, but more than anything, I think it's her passing. And that was the thought process for me and others coming into the league as well here, is we know her for the logo threes. That's the entertainment part of it, but just wait for the passing. I see no reason she can't average 10 assists per game. And yeah, I think her points will fluctuate with some. Now, I don't expect like this last game, which, by the way, might have been one of the worst Fever games I've seen in recent history. And so I don't think that's the norm. Let's throw that one out. Let's see how they play tonight. Let's see how they play in the next week and with they come together and such. What I think the biggest thing she's facing right now is what I've noticed is especially two of the newest coaches in the league, not just to their teams, but in the league in Dallas and as well as in Portland. They're really trying to ISO her, put her one-on-one on defense, and see how the team reacts. And she had some issues with that, and her teammates did as well. I think there's blame to go all around, and I think that's why it was so important for the team to get together and have a long meeting, as they referenced a couple days ago, and get on the same page. What do they need to do when I'm in this? Do they? They were just disjointed, disconnected, more than I've probably ever seen before. But by no means do I temper expectations of what to expect and that she is one of the best players in the league in addition to being the most popular player in the league.
14: 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Scott, we hope it has a happy ending for your sake. Really do. Well too. Done. Don't give up. Keep fighting, and I hope that there is some resolution. I'd love to see you walk into the building tonight. Scott Agnes. Scott, thanks for popping on. We appreciate what you've done for us over the last couple of years. Great to get to know you, and thanks for giving us a few minutes here today. Thank you, Scott.
18: Yeah, you're welcome. Always enjoy the conversation. Thanks, guys.
14: Yep, good to talk to you. 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
22: There was a wealthy man in Palm Beach who was offering young girls a way to make money. That man was Jeffrey Epstein, and he had set up a system designed to bring him underage girls. Local police and the federal government would investigate and, by their count, find dozens of victims. Epstein would become one of the world's most infamous predators, a man who could have faced decades in prison but served just 13 months in his own wing of a county jail.
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22: Epstein's abuse would span years and cross state lines.
26: New York, Palm Beach, New Mexico, Paris, Virgin Islands, and each one of those residences is an alleged crime scene.
22: 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Truth and Lies, Jeffrey Epstein.
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1: All right, what's up, guys? 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Up next, from off the bench today, we had Bill Seals on from CycloneReport.com. He talks everything Cyclones. Here it is now.
27: I'm doing well, guys. Just making the rounds up in Ames this afternoon at a prospect camp. So always finding something to do, Iowa State related. So, yeah, how are you guys?
28: We're doing good. Bill, before we dive in, because I want to get to some Moncilovic stuff with you and some other Big 12 stuff. What I don't know if you caught the video, but we were just talking about this. The video of Pete Pavakwa, Notre Dame's athletics director, at this Senate hearing talking about, a potential Super League. He doesn't want a Super League and to gain the most revenue possible when it comes to television and everything like that. I mean, do you think that there's any serious talk here when it comes to a potential Super League or anything like that?
27: I don't know. I mean, it's kind of seems like it's been bounced around for a few years now, but it seems like the biggest push anymore is to keep all the sports and together at the universities and not really have those split off to where you'd have a Super League for football. And then I would imagine you probably have like a more traditional, maybe a conference type look for basketball, everything else. So I don't know. I didn't happen to watch the video, but, that would be an interesting thing to see how it plays out and where Iowa State, where Iowa, where they end up in that whole thing. So doesn't seem like, with the SEC and the Big Ten coming out like they did with that new Senate bill, the Cruz-Cantwell bill, it seems like there's a decent amount of pushback on that right now, and it just seems like we're getting to that point where I feel like they're going to just keep kicking this can down the road and nothing's going to change. I, that's kind of the suspicion I'm getting here, guys.
29: All right, Bill, let's look at some Iowa State-centric stuff here. Milan Momcilovic earlier this week makes his decision, goes to Kentucky, reportedly getting somewhere between $6 and $6.5 million. Bill, I'm going to assume that you're not surprised he is going to be a Kentucky Wildcat. And how do you think he's going to fit in at Kentucky?
27: Well, to be honest, I'm not sure he's going to fit in as well at Kentucky as he did at Iowa State. I think with the that team that they had together last season with Jefferson, with Lipsy, I mean, I think that those guys, they were just a great trio together with Momcilovic, and I think a lot of what Iowa State was able to do defensively too, it was maybe in spite of Milan sometimes. I think with the guys, again, like Lipsy, Jefferson, Killian was an elite defender. And it's just, I doubt he's going to get asked to play as much defense as Kentucky, but it just seems like, looking at this Kentucky roster right now, guys, it just seems like it was kind of thrown together. And it doesn't surprise me. He missed out on, Pope missed out on, what was it, 14 guys they had on campus. That was the number of transfer portal guys. They missed on all of them. They got Milan. They've got some other pieces coming in. And it just seems like it's a mishmash of guys right now, and I'm not sure the fit, the team fit, the chemistry, how they're going to play together. It just doesn't seem like it has the same feel as Iowa State. We saw that play out last season in the NCAA tournament too. They went out and they smoked Kentucky. Who knows how much that roster, I'm sure there's numbers out there what the dollar amount that roster was, and Iowa State went out and smoked them without Joshua Jefferson in the lineup. So it just seems like a similar type of feel to this Kentucky team this year, even with Milan coming into the fold.
29: Bill, did you think there was ever a realistic chance that he was going to return to Iowa State?
27: I don't think so. If you're going to pass up the NBA draft and pull your name out of there, I think at that point you're going to go someplace where they can set you up for a good chunk of your life. And I think he'll get the $6.5 million, whatever it is, from Kentucky this season. If the 5-year eligibility thing goes into effect, he's grandfathered in. That could end up being, what, 2 years, $13 million, if I'm mathing right here. So he's taken his name out of the draft. He's set himself up for a good chunk of his life. And I don't know, if you come back to Iowa State, that figure is probably a lot less than it is. So, I've been saying all along too, I think with the draft being the way it is right now, guys are staying in college. You're always going to have your one and dones that are going to come out. But I really don't think Milan's draft position is much different a year from now. 2 years from now, it's probably about the same, just because of the number of veterans that are in the NBA draft now. All the young guys are coming back to college, and I think that in Milan's instance, it's probably going to go around the same point in the second round 12 or 24 months from now.
28: 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Bill, I just want to ask you, like, with this Brandon Sorsby stuff, essentially is going to mean Texas Tech obviously going to go without their quarterback into this season. What's the outlook here for the Big 12, at least? And obviously we can talk more in depth about this as we get closer to football season and obviously as it's happening. But what is the outlook here? Like, is this kind of, does this open up the floodgates a little bit for some of these teams to maybe sneak up there and win the Big 12?
27: Oh, maybe. I mean, I Texas Tech, the dollar amount they've invested in this roster, and I look too. It's not the cupboard isn't empty at quarterback at Texas Tech right now. Will Hammond looked darn good last year before he went out with the injury. He was out for some weeks with that, and he looked really good. So, and I think you look at the pieces around the quarterback position there, and they're still in great shape. Even without a Sorsby in the mix, I think that they're still looking good. And in the Big 12, you probably look at BYU, Utah's got a new coaching staff coming in, so we'll see what works out there. But I think, again, you're probably looking at a Texas Tech, BYU at the top of the Big 12, and maybe this does get BYU a little bit closer to Texas Tech. But I just think there's so many other pieces around that quarterback position that a Will Hammond can come in and have a lot of success, just like he did last season when he played for the Red Raiders.
29: Speaking of Texas Tech, do you think there's any possibility we could get that Texas Tech versus Texas Week 1 matchup?
27: Wouldn't that be something? Well, I think awesome. Texas Tech's licking their chops and McGuire, and that would be something. So, you know, Sarkisian certainly not afraid to speak his mind on anything, is he?
29: No, he's not. Bill, looking at what you got going over there at CycloneReport.com over with the On3 stuff, you got a lot of stuff going on with recruiting front. So let's go to the football side of things. What's new with Iowa State recruiting-wise for football?
27: Yeah, they just wrapped up a big official visit weekend last weekend. Since we since we spoke last, they were able to get some guys into the fold, a total of three, Drew Eggison, Jordan Kreider, Jason Wooden, out of that 2027 class, guys who visited last weekend. I do think they're going to probably get one decommitment announced here in Gavin Erickson State, and an offensive lineman. He's going to take an OV to Illinois this weekend. What I understand are the conditions are he steps foot in Champaign, the offer's off the table. So I think you'll probably see Erickson State in a decommit, and that'll drop them down to nine commits for this this recruiting cycle. They will start back up with some more official visits next week. It's kind of like a Monday through Wednesday type of thing, and then back at it the following weekend with several more guys. So, nine, ten at this point. Maybe they'd like to have a few more. I think they're waiting on some guys. So, Cade Newman out of Ankeny Centennial, tight end, that visited last weekend. Again, he's going to be at Illinois this weekend. We'll be between those two schools. I think the Cyclones feel good coming out of the official visit. But, Illinois, the Big Ten offer, certainly something to contend with there. So a few other guys, Jalen Welch. He's one of the higher-rated guys, a Georgia high school kid. But, again, he's got three other official visits lined up to go. Iowa State's in a good place, but, we'll see how it looks 3 weeks from now. So I think they laid the foundation with a number of those guys in last weekend. They'll probably get, word maybe how that's trending, and that might probably affect who they decide to bring in over the next couple weeks as they look to get, I think, probably by the end of June.
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11: What's going on, fellow sports fans? It's Andy West. Let's look back on this day in sports, June 4th. We'll start today in 1974, where the Cleveland Indians have 10-cent beer night, a way to attract a season-high 25,134 fans to Cleveland Municipal Stadium. 10-cent beer night sounded good for the fans, but man, did it go wrong. 65,000 beers were consumed, and you could certainly tell from the way the crowd behaved. Nearly every inning was mired with one delay or another. Kids running on the field, a woman kissing an umpire, streakers running on the field. It was mayhem, and the game was eventually called and forfeited by the Indians after fans and players started fighting in the ninth inning. Today in 1976 in the NBA Finals, a game considered to be one of the greatest in NBA history, and for good reason. With the Phoenix Suns and Boston Celtics tied at two games apiece, the two teams put on a show that went longer than any NBA Finals game before it. The Celtics won in three overtimes, 128-126. And today in 2012, Los Angeles Angels manager Mike Socha became the ninth manager in AL history to manage 2,000 games with one club. The Mariners beat the Angels 8-6.
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13: With Spurs center Victor Wembanyama. The league also confirmed another person connected to the incident received a lifetime ban, and the league is reportedly investigating the behavior of some Spurs fans who directed comments towards Knicks guard Jalen Brunson during last night's Game 1. That from NBA insider Chris Haynes. President Trump confirmed he'll attend Game 3 of the NBA Finals on Monday night at Madison Square Garden in New York City. The Green Bay Packers and wide receiver Christian Watson agreed on a four-year extension worth $110 million. Phillies beat the Padres today 6-4. Yankees edge the Guardians 2-1. I'm Dan Beyer.
15: One guy is happily divorced. One guy is happily married. One guy gets called daddy by his three beautiful daughters. One guy gets called daddy after a credit card approval. One guy won a state high school basketball championship. One guy only covered a state high school basketball championship. One guy's been inducted into three halls of fame. One guy has only mopped a hall. Does this seem weird to anybody else?
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8: F*** it. Do it live. I'll write it and we'll do it live.
7: Do it. Thank you, Bill.

0: on Thursday. And guess what? We'll need your phone. You'll need our phone number, I should say.
1: No, because, Rob, give me yours.
0: There you go. Because
2: who are we calling? Just have them pages. They can beep us.
0: There you go. Beep us. There you go. We are, without question, the most listener-friendly national sports talk radio show on the planet.
1: Byer and Bolaños.
0: On the planet.
1: Rich and Covino.
0: On the planet.
1: The Stugatz and Company.
2: One more. Here you go.
0: On the planet.
3: Ben Maller.
2: There you go.
0: There you go. At least, sorry, when people are still awake. Sorry about that, Ben.
2: Yes.
0: Hey, you know what? I was texting with Ben and Aaron today.
1: Of course, Aaron.
2: Of course, somehow she got in it.
0: Yeah,
2: she had no reason to be in it, but you just had to include her, but go ahead.
0: Yes. I did text with them. So
1: I'm sorry, Ben. It's just when I tagged your name, it was a group chat.
2: Yeah, so explain to us why it's a group chat, Rob. Help us understand that.
0: Because I'm friends with both of them. They're both friendly. I'm both friendly with both Aaron and Ben.
1: Okay.
0: That's all.
2: No, but we don't question that. But if you were saying, hey, Ben, shot you an email, what does she got to be included for?
0: No, because it was our Wemby song, and I wanted to share it with both of them, and they both loved it. Ben,
2: so you had
0: Aaron.
2: To include her. You're like, look how talented I am. I'm more talented than
1: Kelvin.
2: Ben.
1: Is kind of weird because I just added her, but she added Ben, so it was okay.
2: Everybody knows it's Aaron.
3: Everyone knows it's Aaron.
0: And if you didn't hear our song, you will hear it in about 45 minutes during Shekel City.
2: We're gonna sign up for that.
0: Replay it, and you know what? Even Chris Broussard gave us a retweet. He loved it. There you go.
4: So, yeah.
0: Thank you,
2: finally
0: Chris.
2: Paid him your wings or something?
0: Yeah.
2: Give you wings like if you repost it.
0: There you go. All right. Write it down. Commit it to memory. 877-99 on Fox for you laymen out there. 877-996-6369.
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0: And if you call in here, I have a problem with what we say to you. 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
0: And with all that said, always remember.
8: The Odd Couple was filmed in front of a live audience.
2: Beedle-beedle.
0: Yay.
2: Yeah.
0: Yay.
2: Yay.
0: Yay. Yay. Yay. All right, yay. Let's go. Big show. Let me welcome in my co-host. He is
2: Kelvin Washington. You ain't lying, Big Show, man. We got a lot going on today. We got great topics. We got guests. We got games, or not games, but shop talk. We got a lot of stuff going on today, man.
0: No doubt. Big day. Game one in the books of the NBA Finals.
1: Our Knicks, Rob.
0: You know, that's right. Your Knicks.
2: Go New York.
0: Got game one. We're going to get into all of that. Kelvin loves what they think. He got the magic formula or whatever, so
2: yeah.
0: We'll talk about that. I'll talk about the Spurs in hour number two. I'll give you a little bit more insight on what I think with that. After I tear down this Knicks story from Kelvin, I'm just saying. All right, so I should say, you might be watching us on YouTube. If you're not and just listening to us, you can as well watch us on YouTube. Just search Odd Couple FSR on YouTube and hit that subscribe button. It's real simple. Hit the thumbs up icon as well. Comment away. Again, if you want to watch the program live on YouTube every night, a lot of people watch. Your opportunity is really simple. 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So we got that and much more. But first, let's welcome in the Odd Couple crew because, Kelvin, as you know, we wouldn't be able to do this fine radio program without them. Alex is our engineer.
9: Pay no attention to that man behind the curtain.
0: Brandon is our producer today. Brandon, what's up? How are you?
10: I'm doing well.
0: In for Rob G.
2: Hey, Rob, that's a whole lot of protein in that other side across the glass. Alex and Brandon? Man, that is nothing but protein, and look at that.
0: The only problem when those two guys work together, I think their muscles touch. So that's the only problem. Their arms are so big.
1: That's not all that touches, Rob.
2: Yeah, that just sounded.
1: Oh, God.
2: You gave Alex a whole new one.
11: Rob, caution.
2: But what's funny is they're two totally different type of dudes, though.
1: Yeah.
2: It's funny. Two totally different type of dudes, but shout out
0: to me. Why are you trying to say, like, Brandon is what, straight-laced, buttoned up? Is that what you're saying?
2: Yeah, he's more, you know, he's a certain type of train of thought, and Alex is like way out on the deep end, like, whoa. So, but it's good, because they just get, listen, they both know what I'm talking about. Alex, though, I've been in there when they go at it. Well, but you got to understand, man, it's like, whoa, we got to think of the deep side of the whoa. So it gets deep in there.
0: Hey, so Dan Beyer, is Dan, are you working? He's at the anchor desk. He'll keep us updated. Oh, Monty's coming.
4: Monty's,
0: okay.
4: Yeah.
0: All right, I was wondering.
4: I quit this show. I quit The Odd Couple right now. I'm done.
0: I know.
4: I'm done.
0: You're, no. You and everybody else, Dan hates The Odd Couple.
5: Wow.
0: He threw up in his mouth doing that update.
4: I love 50% of The Odd Couple.
2: Oh. All right. Wow. I hope I'm on that 50.
4: No, I just won't say which one. Yeah. No, I know. I'm kidding. I love you both.
0: I already know what
2: side.
0: All right,
2: side. Dan's got 9 holes to get to before the night goes. Go golf, Dan.
0: You know, Dan and I have something in common, but I won't say it on the air. I'm just saying.
11: Rob, caution.
2: Hold on. Now I got to do some math and think about this. All right. Now I got to try to read your lips.
1: Hey, Rob, let me turn your mic on.
10: Magic City Thursday.
2: Okay. Oh, Alex, tell me what he said in my ear.
0: All right.
2: Oh, boy.
4: Oh, jeez.
2: Alex, tell me what he said.
1: I'll tell you.
0: All right. And of course, our social media guru.
2: Oh, boy.
12: Never heard of him.
0: Elijah, yes, indeed.
1: Who?
2: So you said he's coming to Atlanta with you.
0: Yes, okay. All right.
1: Rob, just so you know, Dan Beyer says he never misses the show.
0: Yes, I know. He never misses The Odd Couple. I get it. All right.
2: Did we name everybody?
0: Yes, everybody is present and accounted for. All right, so last night, game one, and, you know, we watched the first half together.
2: Yep.
0: And, you know, the Spurs got off to a good start, got up by 14, 7 at the half, 14 in the third quarter.
2: Mm-hmm.
0: Wemby sat down, Knicks go on an 11-0 run. Before you know it, you got a ball game, and the Knicks come out on top. Kelvin, what was your takeaway on the Knickerbockers?
2: Yeah, Rob, I watched the game. Like you said, we watched about the first half together, and then obviously I watched the second half solo,
0: right.
2: And I was really dissected. Okay, a couple of things, and we'll get more into the other hour, my view on the Spurs.
0: Right. Let's do it separate. Yep.
2: So that makes me like, okay, what am I seeing here from them? Okay, check. Then I started looking at the Knicks end of it. I'm like, okay, what am I seeing? And a couple of things came to mind, Rob. Number one, the Knicks, that game was eerily similar to what we saw with the game one of the Cavs in that. The Knicks, not quite on point. They're there. They're playing well, but they seem to be a little rusty. And then it's like something clicks and they get it going and they're able to find like the groove and take off from there. And so I'm watching the game and I'm figuring out different strategies. I'm looking at different lineups and all of a sudden I start to think, man, the Knicks may have the formula for Wemby. Now, Wemby is a great player. He's going to have some games, but they throw something out at him differently than what the Thunder could throw out of him. And what the Thunder couldn't throw out of him, and you thought you could if you're the Thunder, saying, hey, we got a third team all NBA guy, a first team all defensive guy, and Chet Holmgren. I call him Set because he ain't got no H in his name because he ain't had no heart in game 7. So the difference is the way they can come out with Karl Anthony Towns and actually make Wemby guard an individual. Not guard as he gets to be a free safety, kind of walk around, run around, block a shot, be a second man defender, a help defender. He has to guard Karl Anthony Towns, and Karl Anthony Towns was blowing by him off the dribble. Karl Anthony Towns was able to get him in a little bit of foul trouble, get a couple of fouls on him. Karl Anthony Towns stretches the floor when the Knicks need to, because he can stay all the way deep for three, and he ain't Set. That's right, Set, not Chet. He'll shoot the three, and Wemby had to respect that, and we all know Karl Anthony Towns has a quick release. So he, all of a sudden, I'm looking at this like, man, this is a huge matchup advantage. Not that he's better than Wemby, but what he provides for the Knicks versus what Set couldn't provide for the Thunder. So that's the thing I'm looking at. You watch also how he's defending Wemby. Wemby was 2-for-12 when Karl Anthony Towns was guarding him. Do I expect that every game? No. But I have the luxury, if I'm the Knicks, of putting him on him, when really their original goal was to put OG on him, who has the best plus minus of anybody in the entire league of guarding Wemby throughout the season. So that actually is the game plan for the Knicks, but they had advantage with Cat and they rolled with it and it worked to the tune of obviously a 10-point victory. So I watched that. I was like, they have a formula to make this a difficult series, both offensively and defensively for Wemby. He's going to have a game or two. He's Wemby if it goes 5, 6, 7. But the idea that, this is not the Thunder and that he has to guard him. He's not Hartenstein. I don't really have to guard him. Chet is self-check all of a sudden. He forgot how to play basketball. So that's the one main takeaway. And then lastly, of course, Jalen Brunson is the absolute closer. He is.

0: Bridges can do whatever they need. OG can do whatever they need. And then Karl Anthony Towns providing buckets and defense and Brunson closing it out. They have the formula to be able to beat this Spurs team. It's going to be difficult. I said it'll take seven. Who knows? Could be a little sooner. But they have the formula to get it done, Rob. I seen it.
1: Yeah, I think Wimby has done a number against the Knicks in the past. That was one of those games. And I'll get to the Spurs side. Mm-hmm. As the Knicks, they got great. They were very fortunate in this from the standpoint of, you're right, as far as Brunson, you know, 30 points on 31 shots. Like, not really.
0: Ain't the most efficient.
1: No, not efficient at all, but it doesn't matter if you can get it at the end. And I think so, also, remember, I think you had mentioned it, that the Knicks were off. Obviously, they had a sweep, and I think it caught up with the Spurs, you know what I mean, later on in the game. And I think
0: I'll give you that.
1: Yeah, I just think that, you know what I mean, it caught up with them. They started missing shots and turn the ball over, you know, and you got to figure out when Wimby's out, even on a bad night, you got to be able to maintain. Not, you can't be up 13, Wimby goes out, and then you give up 11 straight points. Like, that defeats the whole purpose of building
0: that's
1: up.
0: That's something they're going to have to figure out, Rock, because they did that last series too. Like,
1: you can't
0: he goes to sit down for
1: and I
0: five
1: get
0: minutes.
1: About how good he is, but still, you know, and I'm not saying you're going to pitch a shutout or anything, but there you are. But the Knicks do what they've got to do, which is the whole idea is to be able to steal a game on the road, put the young team on its heels. But I've just watched too much NBA basketball, and one game doesn't determine anything in the NBA. We've talked about it a million times. Teams have been up 2-0, you know what I mean, and don't win series. You say, well, it's hard to win 4 out of 5. Plenty of teams have won 4 out of 5 being down 0-2. Not something that the Spurs want to get to. But anyway, the Knicks, they did what they needed to do. They persevered, because they, at one point, I'm sure when they were down 14 in the third quarter, you were like, don't look good here, right?
0: Only thing I will say is they just have, specifically having Brunson, where they just need a 3-minute run. And 3-minute run, and they can get that thing down to, you know, 5 and be getting into the 4. And Rob, I'll say this too. Me and you have talked about it. Rob G always kept posing the question, throwing out the numbers, and we both kind of agreed that, like, hey, they're a good team, but, you know, the numbers may have them projected way too great. We both agreed on that. And I will say, maybe we got to put some respect on their name, in that I can't help that, you know, I didn't have these world beater teams that I had to smack up, but I did my part by beating them all by an average of 24 points. I've won, 11, 12 games in a row.
1: They're 12.
0: 12 games in a row, and I haven't lost in over 40-plus days. I mean, at a certain point, it's like, what else can I do? Like, I'm showing you. Okay, play a Western Conference team. I did. I beat them by 10 on the road. Like, what more do you want from me, NBA fans? I think they have the right to question that at this point. Like, I've done everything. I didn't barely beat teams or let lesser teams stick around.
1: I don't think it's about – I mean, I know you're bigger into that. Because to me, in the playoffs, it's win and move on. Like, whether it's big or small, it's about winning games, and I get it.
0: Right, but I guess what I'm saying, like, when you look or two, I give you that. But they've beaten, the game.
1: Right, but that's the argument, that those other teams didn't really put up a fight. And I know they beat Wimby and them. Wimby had a terrible game, 6 for 21, and the Knicks won by 9. Or, you know what, they didn't blow him out when Wimby shooting 6 for 21. That's the part you look at, and we'll talk about that in hour two. But hour one, where are you on the Knicks? Impressed? What you expected? Stunned? The Knicks got this. It's a 4-game sweep. Give us your thoughts on the Knicks only. What did you get? What did you take away from this about the Knicks? Are they on their way to their first NBA championship since Moby Dick was a guppy? 877-99 on Fox.
0: Hey, Alex, that's got to be a drinking game. And throughout the Odd Couple show, every time Rob says that, you got to take a shot.
2: Oh,
0: how
2: man.
0: Drunk are people going to
1: be drunk,
0: Alex?
1: Right?
2: Oh, man. If we talk about the Knicks even more, we'll be done by hour two.
1: All right.
0: Oh, boy.
1: 877-99 on Fox. It is the Odd Couple on a TV theme song Thursday. Rob Parker, Kelvin Washington, where we deliver insight, not noise. And we value your calls. This is not a damn podcast. This is a radio show, a radio show that's live. 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We want to hear from you. We value your opinion. 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
1: Wow.
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2: Alex, I'm a sampling. Alex, I got to get back into making beats.
0: You know what?
3: Man. Let's make a beat.
0: I thought that was James Brown did that because it was sampled so many times.
3: That's true.
0: You know, how about lying. That?
2: The James Brown estate is
0: they sampled all of his music.
3: Calvin, you saw what I did with Rob yesterday. Imagine what I could do with you.
0: Wow.
2: Oh, yeah. Did I ever let you hear my beats, Alex?
3: No.
2: I don't remember. All right, we got to work on that. All right, it is the Odd Couple.
0: Let's
2: Rob Parker, Calvin Washington on a TV Things on Thursday. Clearly, you heard WKRP in Cincinnati. Hey, we got Mark Stein coming up here in about 5 minutes or so. Looking forward to that. 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All right. I think the Knicks have the formula to beat the Spurs. I seen it in game one. Rob says easy there. What say you? 877-99 on Fox. Who we got, Rob?
0: All right, Peter in Honolulu. You're on the Odd Couple Fox Sports Radio. What's up, Peter?
4: Hey, what's up, guys? The Knicks, they hadn't played in 10 days, and they looked rusty, and they had bad shooting nights, and won by 10. Brunson,
2: facts.
4: You think Brunson's going to shoot like that again? And Bridges and Josh Hart and even Lance.
0: You think Wemby's going to shoot 6-for-21 and Fox play as poorly as he played again?
4: I think that the grown men and the 22-year-old kid, the grown 30-year-old men are going to body him and bully him again.
0: We'll see. And we'll see what kind of whistle happens. We'll see what happens.
4: Unless David Robinson and Tim Duncan teach him how to play in the low post overnight, San Antonio's in trouble. Because who else are they going to have to score? Unless Dillon comes through and starts lighting it up for a lot more.
2: Yeah, I got something to say about that, though. Mitch Johnson, the coach from Spurs, was tripping. I'll say that for next hour, Robert. Mitch Johnson, their coach, was tripping a little bit. I didn't like something he did for the Spurs. We'll talk about that.
0: All right. How about Lightning Rod in Detroit? You're on the Odd Couple.
2: The movie Cars is going on?
0: Fox Sports Radio. What's up, Lightning?
5: What's happening? Yeah, I am from Detroit, but part of my spirit is a New Yorker, and I'm rolling with them all the way. They most definitely got the formula. And what I noticed yesterday, they got a Fab Five. Bro, each one of them dudes has the potential to be Hall of Famers, man.
0: Nah, I think you pumped the brakes on that.
2: Okay,
0: come on.
2: Hold on. I know you're in Detroit, Motor City. I'm going to need you to hit that anti-lock brake real quick.
5: Rob, and I'm going to challenge you on that, Rob.
0: Okay, so
5: they got a Fab Five.
0: You hit me up.
5: They got a Fab Five.
0: You said Hall of Famers, all five of them. You hit me up when all of them go into the Hall of Fame.
5: Potential.
0: Come on.
2: Listen.
0: They're not even first team. They got to win first. Come on.
5: They're going to send a Frenchman back packing.
0: Okay.
5: And Rob, something you didn't know, I'm also known as Super Rossi Day.
0: Okay. I remember you. Thanks for calling. We appreciate you.
5: Get the radio station going.
0: Thank you.
5: Okay.
0: I appreciate it. Thank you, buddy. Appreciate it. 877-99 on Fox. It's okay to be a Knick guy and all that. Come on, man.
2: Hall of Fame.
0: Everybody's in the Hall of Fame now and all this other
2: stuff. The only argument I could that just hit me, Rob, is me. What do we always say? It's the basketball, not NBA. And three of them got college championships. A couple of them got two from Villanova. So there is an element of that. Does Cav want two? I think. Yeah. You know what? They might mess around and do it simply based off college, Rob.
0: Okay.
2: Go ahead.
0: Everybody can't get in. You know, a lot of people win college. Everybody can't get into the Hall of Fame. David. Oh, you got David still, right? David in Virginia Beach?
3: Yeah, we got David.
0: All right, David, you're on the Odd Couple Fox Sports Radio. What's up, David?
6: I'm right here. Shout out, Rob, Kelvin, first time calling.
0: Thank you.
6: Want to know, listen, what do the Knicks got to do? What do they got to do?
0: Don't worry about me. I want you to give your opinion. Everybody doesn't have to be on board with the Knicks. This is why when fans do this, what do you care about what I think? Tell me what you think about the Knicks and what you saw if you disagree with me. Because you know why? No, let me say this to you. Because the same thing, no matter where I've worked, I hear the same thing. Oh, why do you hate the Lions so much? When I said they didn't make the playoffs, nobody called in. The Pistons, why do you hate the Pistons? They won the first two games against Cleveland. I still pick Cleveland. They didn't win. Not one fan called in and said, Rob, you know what? You were right. So I don't understand it. Just say what you have to say. I don't. What are you pushing back against? What did I say tonight? Because I picked the Wimby. I don't understand it.
6: I got one.
2: You got you fired up, bro.
0: What's the issue? What's the issue? I'm asking you. What's the issue?
6: There's no issue. You're a subject matter expert, so I just want to know what they had to do. What do they have to do? You be the subject matter expert.
0: I'll lose the next four games, and then you call me back. How's that?
2: I'll tell you why he called you, Rob.
0: How's that?
2: Rob, he called you because you said, I'll believe it when the Knicks get in the first quarter of the finals. And you still didn't want to give him the credit. That's why he called you, Rob. He's trying to listen to you. He said, dang, Rob, you would acknowledge
0: him
2: then.
0: They don't call when I'm right. Alex, have you ever gotten a call? They don't call. They don't call.
2: Don't do that. No, they called because I had to eat my crow. I had to eat my crow when the Lions sucked. And well, everybody called, Rob, you on fire, Rob. Rob, this your season, no, Rob. Rob, you've never been this right, Rob.
0: What you don't get is that was against you. That wasn't.
2: No, no, no, don't do that. They was bigger. They were Rob, for you. Man, they Rob, you on fire, you. Rob. Rob, you need to play some bets, Rob. Man, Rob.
0: All right, we got don't eat into Monty's time and don't eat into Mark Stein's time.
2: Mark Stein up next, Monty now.
1: All right, guys. No NBA Finals game today. Game 3 will be tomorrow, Friday. And President Trump is supposed to attend game three on Monday night at Madison Square Garden. But game 2 tomorrow, Friday, in San Antonio.
0: So wait a minute. Charles Oakley can't come, but okay, go ahead.
1: The NBA has given a lifetime ban to the fan who ran onto the court during last night's game 1 in San Antonio to get a selfie with Wemby. Another person connected to the incident also received a lifetime ban from the league. Mark Stein, who you're about to talk to, says that the Mavericks have had internal discussions about possibly pursuing Michigan's Dusty May and Duke's John Shire for their head coaching vacancy. The Stanley Cup final continues tonight, fellas. Game 2, Golden Knights and Hurricanes. The puck is going to drop at 8 Eastern. In NFL news, Green Bay Packers have given wide receiver Christian Watson a 4-year extension worth $110 million with $31 million guaranteed. And Pro Football Talk does have a story that the Rams have worked through a 5-year deal with Myles Garrett, but there are no details yet on the numbers. When it comes to Major League Baseball, some of the games that have wrapped up, well, the Phillies defeated the Padres 6-4. Orioles took down the Red Sox 8-2. Yankees over the Guardians 2-1. And the Giants outscored the Brewers 12-9. Back to you guys.
2: Monty, thank you.
1: Yes.
2: Appreciate it. 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Make sure you check him out there as well. Mark, what's up, man?
7: Gents, how we doing?
0: I'm good. How are you? You're breaking news down there in Dallas. Tell us about it. What's going on with the Mavericks?
7: Well, they've got one of the three coaching openings, so they're looking at a lot of people. They just kind of started their search. They've ramped it up here. They've got a lot of names they're looking at. Anyone specific you guys want to talk about?
0: How about Michigan's coach?
2: Yeah, what's up with that? You know, I'm from Ann Arbor. I don't like to hear that. Come on now.
0: No, he just won a national championship. Why shouldn't he be looking?
2: Come on, double up. Get another one.
7: Basically, what I reported is, you know, they've had some exploratory talks with Dusty May and John Shire. It's too soon to say that they're full-fledged candidates, but, you know, they're looking at every aspect of the coaching business, coaches within the NBA. Look, I mean, the Dusty May talk, I mean, I heard it with Orlando, too, earlier this spring, but, again, this is interest. I definitely don't think John Shire is leaving Duke, and why would Dusty May want to leave Michigan, where he just won a national championship and where he's king, unless, you know, look, I don't know Dusty May. I don't cover the college game, obviously. Does he have strong interest in coming to the NBA? Is that something that would really tempt him? No, I think only he knows that, but I think the Mavericks are, you know, they've only had an opening here for a couple of weeks, and I think they're still in the mode of checking all the options.
0: What was the big pushing point on getting Jason Kidd out of there is just because you got a new president and, you know, team president and general manager wants to bring his own guy in? Is that it?
7: Look, it is surprising because if you watch what happened with Masai Ujiri when he took over the Denver Nuggets and when he took over the Toronto Raptors, I mean, he kept the coaches there in place for a total of 8 seasons between George Karl, all 3 years that Masai Ujiri ran the Nuggets front office, George Karl remained his coach. He kept Dwayne Casey in place for 5 full years when he first took over the Raptors. So it is a little surprising that they've decided to make an immediate change. But I think also there was around the league skepticism. Would there be room for 2 huge personalities? And the consistent word from Masai Ujiri since he took over is they want a clean slate. They want to start completely over. But my question is, the Cooper Flagg, who the Mavs, of course, they got Cooper Flagg via a miracle in last year's lottery. I mean, it's been a lot of change thrown at this young man since he became a Maverick. So, I mean, he's going to, next season, Cooper Flagg will have his 2nd NBA coach. And if you count the 2 interim GMs he had, he's on his 4th GM. It's a lot for the rookie of the year.
2: Yeah. Hey, let's go to the game 1 NBA finals. Obviously, Knicks get a big win on the road to start this thing off. Just your takeaways. I felt like, man, the way they utilized Karl-Anthony Towns on both sides at Wemby, making him guard, and then also making him, with Cat Bling, making him 2-for-12 on the defensive end. What'd you make of that?
7: Yeah, Cat's had bigger games statistically, but given the stakes, I don't know that he's ever played a better game. As well as he played against Victor Wembanyama, who obviously is, you know, the Spurs going into game 1, regular season and playoffs, they were 39-5. In the last 44 games that Wemby played at least 20 minutes. They don't lose very often when Victor Wembanyama's out there. And I thought you saw that, you know, that is, if Cat could consistently play at that level, he would be talked about much differently because he can not only shoot it as a big man, he can really move as a big man. And he attacked the rim and attacked Victor Wembanyama in ways that, let's face it, Oklahoma City did not. Chet Holmgren did not. So now the question will be if, you know, can Cat stay out of foul trouble and keep doing that? Victor Wembanyama, historically, when a game doesn't go his way, he tends to bounce back in a huge way.
2: Mm-hmm.
7: So it's going to surprise no one if he has a great game and San Antonio wins game 2. But, I mean, you have to say, I mean, the Knicks have not lost a game of any kind to anyone since April 23rd, and it's June 4th. I mean, it's been a long time since they've lost a game. I mean, they are a team that is just, they have so much confidence. They went into game 1 of the finals with 8 days off and, you know, chipped the rust off pretty impressively. So the Spurs have a lot of work to do. They've got to win game 2. I mean, they've got to even this thing up before it goes back to New York.
0: Sure. You don't want to fall into an 0-2 hole, but the Spurs, for a young team, I've always been impressed to be able to go into game 7 on the road, beat the defending champs. There's a lot of stuff I like about this young team, and you're right about Wemby bouncing back. And again, defensively, Mark, you know you've covered this league as long as I have. You know, Cat might have gotten away with a few calls, you know what I mean, or defensively. And you know how it changes. You get 2 quick fouls in the first quarter, changes the entire game.
7: Yeah, I mean, maybe the most important stat for Karl-Anthony Towns, he only had 4 fouls.
0: Exactly. I
7: mean, he could easily have 3 early tomorrow. But look, the Knicks have been they are on an unbelievable run. I mean, they've won 12 playoff games in a row. We've seen that 2 other times. The year that Golden State almost went to the playoffs unbeaten, their first year with Durant, and believe it or not, the Spurs in 99 won 12 in a row at one point. That's it. You just don't see a run like this. And so the Knicks are going to eventually lose the game in the series. I don't think they're going to sweep out the rest of the season. I still think this series is going 6 or 7.
0: Yep.
7: But the Knicks have a lot of guys playing well, and a lot of confidence.
2: All right, Mark, we leave it there, brother. Should be a good one. Game two tomorrow.
0: Thank you, buddy. Thanks for the insight. Appreciate you.
7: All right, guys. Be good.
0: Okay.
2: No doubt. Hey, markstein.substack.com. Make sure you check out all his great work there. All right. On the way, Shekel City, Tire Rack Play of the Day as well. It is a TV theme song Thursday. Stick with your boys, The Odd Couple, Fox Sports Radio.
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8: 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Hit that thumbs up icon and the comments are live. So trash talk away.
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0: show. I know. He was in the movies. I didn't know that.
1: You didn't know what?
0: That Winnie the Pooh had a TV show.
1: Yeah. Yeah, it might have been like past your era. I think I was really, really young when it was.
0: I don't remember him having a TV show. That's what I was saying. Winnie the Pooh.
2: They did.
0: Yeah.
1: Yeah, he had a little show for a little bit.
2: It was actually really good, too.
0: Was it?
2: You had like different type of personalities as characters. You had Eeyore, who was all depressed and down. Depressed. Tigger, who was energetic and bubbly. You had the rabbit, who was all cautious and scared.
0: See, Alice knows it all. I didn't. This show passed me by.
2: I loved it.
0: All right.
1: Yeah, it was kind of lit. Tigger was lit. Yeah.
2: That was pretty good.
0: What'd you call me?
1: Thank you. Thank you.
2: Whoa.
0: Oh, never mind.
3: Racist.
1: Hey, I said Big Tig.
2: Hey, Rob.
1: He used to watch BET. So
0: yeah. Oh, yeah. Right. He was great.
1: Big Tig.
0: Right.
2: Why?
1: I don't know why. I thought he was gonna say something about the country.
0: No. Let's go.
2: Nicaragua. No. What was it, Rob?
0: No. Yeah, let's go. It. We got stuff to do.
1: Hey, you know what he loves? I'm gonna put some money in his face one day and tell him one chance. Here we go. Say it fast as you can.
0: Yeah. All right.
1: And see if
0: you
1: keep
0: you just
1: job.
0: Want you just want the show for yourself. That's what you're doing.
2: Wow.
1: Rob, I'll give you $500 if you can say it. It's the Odd Couple, Rob and Kelvin, on a TV theme song Thursday. Shout out to Mark Stein. Just joined your boys. We'll get that up on the podcast. Brandon will do that a little bit later. Brandon, Scoop B. Robinson is going to join us next hour. Hang out for a couple of seconds. We got Shop Talk as well, so it's going to be a good one. Of course, we're going to talk to Spurs. So a lot to get to as well. All right, let's get to Shekel City.
4: Welcome to Shekel City, the home base for Rob Parker's daily picks against the spread.
1: How'd you do?
0: All right, we'll get through this fast because there's no reason to linger. 0-3 last night somehow.
1: Somehow.
0: 153-126, under 30 games of 500.
1: I think you're due, not that you want to hear this. Like, it's got to be a bad streak.
0: All right,
1: like,
0: stop,
1: you're a human being.
0: Stop.
2: How dare you, Kelvin?
0: Put that out there.
1: Well, I'm saying he's a human being.
0: Put that out there for the Knicks. Don't do that to me. All right, here we go. Best bet tonight, I got the Diamondbacks, who were shut out. +1.5 best bet against the Dodgers. I got the Pirates -1.5. They're taking on the Astros. And I got the Cubs -1.5. They're hosting the A's in Chicago. Again, Cubs -1.5, Pirates -1.5, and the Diamondbacks +1.5. And remember, Kelvin,
1: what's
0: I'm
1: that?
0: Not telling you who to bet on.
5: Did I knew that?
0: Yes, I did knew that.
5: Did I knew that?
0: I'm telling you who I bet on. All right.
1: All right.
0: And if you haven't heard the Wimby song, it's coming right after this.
1: It's coming, yeah. Just tire wreck play of the day.
6: Here's the 1-0. Haas swings. It's a high fly ball out to center. Churio on the move going back. He's at the warning track. He leaps, and it is a grand slam. Eric Haas to straightaway center.
1: 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Got yourself a grand slam. 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All right, Rob, I guess the second day, but
0: yes, of our, Wemby song, and in case you didn't see on social media, you can see the video. Elijah Alex did a great job on it, but for people who didn't get to hear it yesterday on the radio or on the podcast or whatever, here it is.

0: out of budget. We couldn't get no background singers. There you go.
1: Come on. That's such an upbeat tune. But the original, for anybody who doesn't know, The Association, which is so apropos.
0: Very apropos. No, that's good, man. Hey, I told you, it's one of your better ones. Shout out to you. Shout out to Alex. Shout out to Elijah. I hate that it's going to be wasted because they're going to lose this series. But the song is great.
2: Wow.
1: I know. But Kelvin always jumps the gun. He's always saying he had the Pistons in the beating the Cavs when they were up 2-0.
0: Wait.
1: He's always jumping the gun. Everything is
0: Alex,
1: like a foregone conclusion.
0: What? Alex, don't we literally do predictions where Rob must predict too?
2: Yes.
0: So then he can say, didn't I tell you the Lions? Didn't I tell you the Pistons?
1: But I'm right.
0: Didn't I tell you the Chiefs?
1: But I'm right.
0: So it's called predictions, right? Meaning I got a pre. It's pre. The emphasis on preface is on pre. So I got to tell you early that the Association, their song is going to be right. Your song by Wimby, which I love Wimby. You know that. But this ain't the series. It's going to start off like a LeBron. He might end up being the top three player of all time. Jordan, LeBron, Wimby. Except the latter two lost their first finals.
1: When he comes through and wins this, it's going to be amazing. And I'm going to say, Kelvin cannot get on the Wimby bandwagon. He's officially banned. Do not come around here. Take your stank behind home. That's what I'm going to say.
0: How's whatever, that? Man. I would have been the one. Alex, I'm telling this man, he might be the best. Oh, hold on. Hey, he all right.
1: I'm not crowning him the best ever because I don't do that. That's premature.
0: It's premature. But you got six songs by you. You got an EP and an LP.
1: Thought out and withdrawn. I mean, we are.
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23: Stanley Cup Final continues tonight with Game 2 between the Golden Knights and the Hurricanes. The puck is about to drop, and Las Vegas leads the series 1-0. The NBA has given a lifetime ban to the fan that ran onto the court during last night's Game 1 in San Antonio to get a selfie with Victor Wembanyama. Another person connected to the incident also received a lifetime ban from the league. President Trump will attend Game 3 of the NBA Finals on Monday night at Madison Square Garden in New York City. In the WNBA, it's halftime and the Fever lead the Dream 38-29. Caitlin Clark, she's got 7 points. Kelsey Mitchell has 14 points. Angel Reese, she has 4 points to go along with 6 rebounds. In Major League Baseball, the Royals and the Twins are currently tied at 1 apiece. It's the bottom of the first inning. Earlier today, Baltimore routed the Red Sox 8-2 and the Giants outscored Milwaukee 12-9. I'm Monty Bolaños.
24: One guy is happily divorced. One guy is happily married. One guy gets called daddy by his 3 beautiful daughters. Aww. One guy gets called daddy after a credit card approval. One guy won a state high school basketball championship. One guy only covered a state high school basketball championship. One guy's been inducted into 3 halls of fame. One guy has only mocked a hall. Does this seem weird to anybody else?
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2: Number 2. Here on

0: Yes, sir. Yes, sir.
1: Ow! Ow!
2: It's that simple. Otherwise, you might be hit. It might be hit by it. So,
1: ow!
2: Ow!
0: Coming this way.
1: Ow! Ow! Ow!
2: Also in the studio, we have Brandon Scoopy Robinson, NBA insider, host of The Pull Up with Scoopy. We'll talk with him as well. A lot of stuff to get to, and also a little shop talk little later on in this. Who came up with this shop talk? Was this Rob G?
0: Yeah, we've been sitting on this one since that day, man. Yeah. We said we got to save this for next week.
2: No, it makes sense. It's very weird, and we'll get to it, but